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0: 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Now returned.
1: We just got a new client, and I... Well, of course, all of our clients I love, like Morgan Exterior. I'm going to be hiring them to make me a new closet and maybe potentially hang an LED light. But, you know, Morgan, or if I don't know if I need new windows. I think I have new windows, but most people have no idea where to turn when you want to get those new windows. And if you live in Florida, man, and you got single pane windows, one, it just doesn't keep the heat out, and two, you're really, really susceptible to some hurricane damage when we get some 80, 90, 100-mile-an-hour winds up in here. Those single-pane willies are going to fly like right through. Morgan Exteriors can do all of that. That's a great client.
2: And he actually put, you know, modern windows in about two-thirds of my house, the 120-year-old house.
1: Yeah.
2: Because they were just old, and they, you know, they needed to be replaced.
1: Yeah.
2: And we did, you know, the impact. And, you know, it's hard to retrofit a house that old without screwing
1: it
2: up.
1: And that's kind of like one of his main specialty. Like Morgan Exteriors will
2: start
1: do
2: off his windows. They started with windows.
1: That's what he started. Well, he actually started cleaning up the hurricane mess from Hurricane Andrew.
2: But his commercial business was based on windows for like 10 years.
1: So after he made a ton of money from the government of cleaning up Hurricane Andrew, he's like, I'm going to get into the window business. And he got into the window business. And now that it's expanding to anything you need for your house business. But Opie and, of course, Kurt, all relatives of, you know, that's Jay's wife's stepfather. He raised her.
2: Yep.
1: And he's a good dude, Kurt Morgan. Anyway, that's Morgan Exteriors. You know, we got Crystal Harley. They got a big shindig. Is that happening? What did they? Oh, that just happened last weekend.
3: Yes.
1: That
3: for
1: was last weekend.
3: July.
1: Yes, but we got, you know, Strange Clouds, and we got Volkswagen of Wesley Chapel, and we got Get a Box. 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I'm actually going to have them come out here and look at, you know, kind of maybe double and triple check what Spectrum and Frontier and all the you know, we got Wi-Fi that goes to the building. We got Wi-Fi that goes to my house. I got Blink cameras. I got all kinds of different things. They'll be able to come out here and tell me, you know, what's sketch, what's efficiently been done, what they can do better. And so, man, give them a call. Maybe even before you've started these projects of, hey, I'd like to camera up my whole house, or hey, I'd like to make sure that my Wi-Fi is way stronger because my Wi-Fi sucks, and they'll put boosters in and all that kind of stuff.
3: Which, that's the thing, is like the cable company boxes that they're giving you nowadays are just crap. You know, they tell you how good they are, but realistically, you don't get a good signal with your Wi-Fi and different things like that.
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3: Exactly.
1: And for virtually no money, you can call them up and tell them to come get their router because JPZ got you, you know, a way better router running a zillion miles faster for, you know, $80 or something like that. 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They're a new client. Lemmy, I'm going to get with you to see if we can schedule them out here.
3: Okay, perfect.
1: Just to take a work with Macho Man.
3: Of course.
1: I don't want to upset Macho Man. Have them go through Macho Man, but then I need to have them look at my house too. Cuz Merch Creek's wired all kinds of stuff up. I don't know how good it is, but they can look at it if they will. So yesterday I taped me and Pete taped two podcasts. One was about a guy. So it was our third one. Our first one is the Gilgo Beach Killer. Our second one is the Golden State Killer, guy out of California. The member would stack plates on a man's back while he was raping his wife. And if you stayed still, he tied you up he hog tied you into what was called a diamond knot. And he learned the diamond knot because he was a former Navy guy. And then he would sexually assault your wife in front of you while you were hogtied. And he would stack plates on the back of your back. And if you were still and the plates didn't fall off, you potentially didn't get killed. But if you wiggled around and tried to get out of the knot and plates fell off your back, he'd off you. Now, is that not next level absolutely craziness?
2: Oh, yeah.
1: So wait till you hear this guy we did yesterday. His name's... And the good thing about our new podcast, I'm not going to give you the name yet, because we're probably still 2 or 3 weeks from rolling it out, but it's really got a neat, catchy name. And Pete, my co-host, Pete's kind of the star of the show, and I'm just kind of the setup man that asks questions. But Pete did 25 years in federal prison for drug trafficking. And so Pete knows a lot of stuff, and he knows, and he also, listen to this, Dan, one of the reasons why he was really, really popular in prison is because he's really, really smart, and he would write the fellow inmates' appeals for them. And he had about a 70% success rate on writing your appeal to get you time off. And like the average time he would get off a guy's sentence would be like 30 to 40%,
2: which is massive.
1: And so when you're that guy in prison, the whites,
2: everybody's friend,
1: the blacks like you,
2: right?
1: The whites. And by the way, he's Brazilian Italian, mm-hmm. is what he is,
2: which is why you don't mess with him.
1: And so he hung out in the Italian Jewish in prison. They got things called cars, and that's better known as a group. So when you're in, he was in the Italian Jewish car, but he also was kind of in the Hispanic car as well. And he was an orderly, meaning like they trusted him so much that at night he would get to pick four guys and they would get out of their cells and mop and sweep. But they were, and then the guards would pay them in food. So Dan, they would go and, you know, mop all night long for 2 or 3 hours and then take them down to the mess hall and get like 10 chicken breasts and like, you know, really, really good food that they could then use as currency in the yard. So this guy's brilliant. And one of the things that he does is he finds these really, really bad killers, serial killers in most instances, that the media, for the most part, didn't really cover that much. I don't think any of us have ever prior. Well, the podcast hasn't come out yet, and it's going to probably come out in 2 or 3 weeks. And it's our second podcast, The Golden State Killer, which I was just talking about momentarily, but I never heard about that. I never heard about a guy that would sexually assault men's wives while they were hogtied in a diamond knot and put plates on their back and make. I never heard of that.
2: No, it's horrific to hear. I mean, it's absolutely, you know, frightening.
1: And so, you know, through Gary, and one of the reasons why we're taking our time is it's going to really take Gary a lot to build these podcasts. Because Gary's going to have to go use AI and then go back and, you know, we provide photos from, you know, from the what we're talking about and things like that. But Gary, you know, it's just not necessarily a spoken word podcast. It's going to have visual. Gary has to build these. and I've entered into a deal with Gary so that he can, get paid based on what the channel makes.
3: Yes.
1: And so I want Gary, I know that Gary, it's an unbelievable amount of work for you, Gary, but I think there'll be a big payoff for you, my friend. So we taped two yesterday, and one was a guy named Israel Keys. And Israel Keys was a killer from Anchorage, Alaska. And Dan, he was a bank robber and a killer.
3: Oh.
1: And he would, but the thing about this guy is, so he would fly from like Anchorage, Alaska to Chicago, then in drive down to Louisville and bank, do two or three bank robberies, maybe a killing or two, then drive up back to Chicago and fly back to Anchorage. So, most killers kind of stay within their little geographical area, mm-hmm. and that's usually where they get caught. So it made this guy so much harder to catch. Now, listen to this. I'm just giving you a couple little tidbits. Listen to this, Dan. So this guy, Israel Keys, he would sometimes 2 years before, he would fly to a city like Vermont. He would go to, the hardware store and buy a 5 gallon bucket and put a gun, a knife, rope, anything that, and he would call them killing kits. And then he would bury the killing kits somewhere that, somewhere in a wilderness area that he knew, so that when he traveled back 2 years later, he already had a killing kit in that town that he would go on Earth. And so, because the first time when somebody gets killed, they automatically go and look at the tools used, right? And then they go back to the Ace Hardware or the
2: Walmart.
1: Right,
2: they look for receipts.
1: And they look for, surveillance. Mm-hmm. Hey, who bought the 10-footer rope? And who bought duct tape?
2: Right.
1: And who bought the lime? And who bought all the what's that stuff that they put in there when you're to decompose?
2: Lime. Or acid.
1: Who bought all... And so when they would do that, they wouldn't find anything because he had bought them 2 years earlier from different areas. And so, this is how brilliant this guy was. Israel Keys. So we taped two yesterday, Lummy. Israel Keys will be the third one that we let when we finally start releasing these. And then, now, Pete was a drug trafficker. And most people don't have any idea how the actual cartel operates in America. They don't. You have no idea. For instance, we think that what was the guy? Not Guzman. What? No, I'm sorry. Capo. The guy that Chapo.
3: Oh yeah, Chapo. Oh, Chapo.
1: We think, because we don't really know that. If I said, hey, who is the head of the cartel that they just arrested and guys, they put the guy away forever? Chapo. Who runs the cartel? Chapo did. Did you know that Chapo was only one of 66 different organizations that could be potentially considered a cartel? And that it's all controlled by the government? It's all controlled by the government because all of... cartel-based drugs from Mexico, at least cocaine, that come into our country goes into Los Angeles. Los Angeles is the only place that they, from Guadalajara, which is their main area, the cartel, the 66 organizations that are, I guess we affectionately call the cartel,

0: Guided by a shared purpose and a spirit of collaboration, Emory University students push each other to think creatively and work cooperatively, knowing that different perspectives lead to new ideas.
1: What makes Emory special is that it has very rigorous academics, but a community that is willing to support each other. People are always willing to study together and work hard together.
0: Learn more at emory.edu.
2: So I'm like, well, Pete, why don't we just put a bunch of, why don't we just do what Reagan did in 82 and put all DEA agents in all hands on deck in Los Angeles, because that's the main hub of where all the cocaine comes in from Mexico. And he's like, because do you think the congressman or congresswoman from Oklahoma or the state senator from Missouri, they're going to vote on a bill that takes the DEA out of their area and puts him in Los Angeles? I'm like, no. He goes, exactly. So it's never going to happen, because the government, they like to be able to go back, the congressmen and the senators, they like to go back and tell their constituents that they got them this many DEA agents in their particular area stamping out drugs, when realistically the government knows where it's coming from, where the main distribution center is, and it's just like, it's almost like a necessary evil to be able to keep law enforcement presence in your local community.
3: That is the ultimate hypocrisy of government, and you just defined it.
2: And Dan, what did you hear this?
3: Maintaining a problem so that we can maintain a costly solution.
2: He said Trump actually caught a ton of grief. He made a statement early on about drug trafficking in Mexico, and Trump was dead on, and he's the only president ever to say the truth. And he caught a bunch of crap for it, but I forget what the quote is. You might be able to find Donald Trump's quote about the Mexican drug trade or something like that. And he's like, Trump was dead on, but nobody wants to hear the truth.
3: Mm-hmm.
2: That was a 2-hour episode. I didn't get out of this studio yesterday till 4:30. We taped till 4:30, 2 hours on the Israel Keys and 2 hours on how, and Dan, I'm going to tell you right now, you're going to be riveted and it's titled How the Cartel Works in the U.S. And you're going to be riveted by how it really works and how it's just the government knows, It's like you said, the ultimate form of hypocrisy.
3: Well, the same reason that, you know, they don't want to solve the homeless problem in California, because if they solve the problem, then they're not going to have all those entities to feed money to.
2: Right.
3: And so same with the war on drugs. I mean, we've had a war on drugs for 50 years.
2: You want to hear this stat? When Ronald Reagan in 1982, this comes from Pete. Now, Pete did 25 years for drug trafficking. So this is his jam. So Pete goes, when Ronald Reagan said, there's going to be a war, just say no to drugs, and there's going to be a war on drugs, there was approximately 4 tons of cocaine that entered into the United States per month. In 1984, so if you put a war on drugs, right, Dan, you would think that 4 million tons that comes in monthly would go down, right? I mean, war on drugs.
3: Absolutely. We're trying to kill the drugs, right? We're fighting.
2: It went to 20 million.
3: Right.
2: Because what does the cartel? They ramp up production, because 30% of what we're sending is going to get clipped. So now we have to ramp up production. And so Ronald Reagan put all these agents, thousands of agents, down in South Florida. So what does Pablo Escobar and you have to understand, the drug trade started with the Colombians and ended up with the Mexicans. And it's currently with the Mexicans now, because the government, the United States government, made an example out of Pablo Escobar, and they took out the bad guy, much like they did Chapo. But there was 66 other organizations in Mexico ready to replace Chapo.
3: Mm-hmm.
2: So when Colombia said, listen, we can't be sending shipments through South Florida anymore, we got to send them through Mexico. And so, you know, that's 2,000 miles of border that we as Americans have to defend instead of just Miami. And so it's 2 hours. Now, Gary.

0: You can probably cut it down, but it's 2 hours of just riveting to know how it really works.
1: So,
0: and did you know 50% Dan, of the money that the Mexican cartel makes goes to the Mexican government.
1: So that's why they don't want to stop it. No, everyone's getting paid. It becomes its own economy.
0: No, he said it becomes its own ecosystem.
1: Yeah.
0: And then once the cartel takes it from, they only take it to three places. The cartel, then, listen to this, Dan. I'm just thinking of notes the cartel developed, I think after 94, and it was NAFTA, which
1: North American Free Trade Agreement.
0: Right.
1: Which destroyed farming in Mexico.
0: But hold on. But what it did is it put manufacturing, U.S. manufacturing in Mexico.
1: Mm-hmm.
0: So when you put U.S. manufacturing in Mexico, what does that mean? That means there's a ton of trucks that are coming out of Mexico back to the U.S. with durable goods, correct?
1: Mm-hmm. Yep.
0: That puts an influx into the how we're going to get it into the country,
1: mm-hmm.
0: right? They're not stopping Ford trucks and what have you. And there's only three points of entry into our country commercially. And Pete knows it all. And he's like, okay, so just do the stats. Out of the San Diego commercial port of entry, there's between 18 and 24,000 semi-trailers a day that go through there. Now,
1: Jesus,
0: logistically, how many can they, if they catch 1%, that's 1,800. He goes, they don't have an overflow facility to park these 1,800 trucks, and they don't have a warehouse to get the 1,800 trucks that have 300 kilos of cocaine in them. They don't have no place to store them. So they just come on through. I never knew that.
1: They don't even want to catch them.
0: They don't even want to catch them.
1: So, yeah, they're all hypocrites. And Gavin Newsom, who beats his chest about, you know, homelessness and drugs in California, the homelessness is like doubled. The drugs isn't going anywhere. And all these other assholes are making money off
0: of it. And he said, now, that's the cocaine industry. The weed, he goes, now weed's really slowed down out of Mexico. Back in the 80s and the 90s, you could only get your weed out of Mexico. He goes, now, you know, they've pretty much abandoned weed, but there's still fentanyl, methamphetamine, cocaine, heroin, and each one of those have their own subsect of an ecosystem and how they do it. We were in the cocaine lane. That's the lane we were in. And, I can't. It's going to probably be 5 to 6 weeks before this comes out because it's our fourth one, but it is absolutely mind blowing on the things I did. And Dan, here's the thing: we're so misinformed as Americans.
1: Mm-hmm.
0: We think that we got a pretty good handle on them coming into the country. We got a pretty good handle on who did it. We took Chapo. He goes, Chapo was just window dressing. There's 66 other Chapos in Mexico that aren't getting busted, some of which have been going on for 35 years.
1: Mm-hmm. And there's, you know, there may be 66 entities, but there's probably like 7 or 8 major cartels.
0: You're exactly right. There's 8.
1: And those guys, those 8, the big 8, control all of South America.
0: And everything goes through Los Angeles, and the distribution hubs are Chicago, New York, Atlanta. That's it. So the cartel's job, Dan, is to get it across the border to Los Angeles.
1: Hmm.
0: And then if you're a buyer, you pay. By the way, Dan, in order to be a buyer, you have to be a Mexican-American national. If you're going to be the wholesale main guy that runs the Chicago hub, you know, and then after that, you got second, third, fourth, and fifth tier guys, but they deliver it to the cartel will deliver it to Chicago, they'll deliver it to New York, and they'll deliver it to Atlanta, and then they're done. They're paid and they're done. But now, Dan, they offer insurance?
1: Really?
0: Yes, the cartel now. Let's say you're Johnny, you're some guy that lives in Boston. And you're, by the way, you have to get vetted. You have to have family in Mexico.
1: So they can control you.
0: Yep. You have to have family in Mexico. They have to know where your family lives. And then they vet you. And your minimum order, Dan, is 3.5 million at 150 keys.
2: Jeez.
0: That's your minimum order to get in. And then once they, you know, they'll ship it. Let's say you live in Boston or you live in New York. They'll ship it to New York. Then it's your responsibility. Now, if that shipment gets clipped anywhere along the process, you're not on the hook for it. And so now they never used to deliver it. You had to go get it yourself. So you had to go to LA and find out. So you got to understand within that, there's a whole ecosystem of truckers. There's a whole emphasis. Like, there's a whole ecosystem.
1: Fortunately, this weed took up a lot of space, like silver does. And fentanyl, heroin, cocaine takes up much less space. So it's easier to hide, easier to transport large values without getting busted. And again, you know, because all the states have gone to some kind of medical or therapy or recreational marijuana, buying
0: and
1: marijuana.
0: Ketamine.
1: Yeah, but buying marijuana out of Mexico is no longer a thing.
0: No, you don't do that. So it's all coke, it's all meth, it's all ecstasy, it's all fentanyl. And it's just, I cannot wait. Now, within this podcast, Dan, there's two other podcasts. One, how they launder their money. And two, there was one other one he was going to do, how they launder their money. And then, but you should see, Dan, in Mexico, they'll take like six really, really, really, really, really successful businessmen. Each guy will throw in $2 million into this investment pot. So, you know, you'll get like $12 million. They'll tell the cartel, this business broker that puts all this money together, calls the cartel, says, I want to buy $12 million of cocaine. And they get 100% return on their money in 10 weeks. And meanwhile, that multi-millionaire or even billionaire in Mexico, he's not touching any cocaine. He's not making any phone calls. He has an investment guy he deals with. It's an investment. So he takes his $2 million or his $1 million and turns it into $4 million in 10 weeks. And where in the world can you do that? Nowhere.
1: Nowhere.
0: So, I mean, it went 2 hours because I was just
1: riveting.
0: Asking more questions and more questions and more questions. I can't wait for that article, for that podcast to come out. Americans completely crapped the bed yesterday.
2: Yeah.
0: Wasn't it supposed to be like it was going to be like a really close game, like a 1-2, 2-1, 1-3? It was supposed to be that way. We got our star player back because the president bitched to the FIFA guy, you know, executive.
2: FIFA guy came out and said that Trump didn't have anything to do with
0: and
2: it.
0: And he probably didn't because it was the right call. I'm not trying to, but what I'm saying is we had our best player. We got our best player back. They made the right call, meaning they changed his red card to what a yellow card at that point.
2: Yeah.
0: And definitely. So we were all ready to go. And then Belgium comes in. And I mean, I think by soccer standards, a 4-1 is an ass whipping.
2: Oh yeah.
0: I mean, that's like a 35-7 NFL score.
2: Yeah, the point spread was half a point. So. Yeah.
0: So that's like getting your ass beat 35-7 in football.
2: Yeah.
3: How will Donald Trump react to this? The United States out of their own World Cup. Surely there's no favors he can call in from Gianni Infantino this time to get them restored to the tournament somehow. He'd already had a huge help from FIFA. And yet, despite having Foller and Balogun's ban frozen after Trump's intervention, the striker made little impact against Belgium.
0: Lummy, did the guy that was allowed to come back, the big superstar, did he crap the bed?
2: I don't know unless Dr. Dan saw it. I don't. He didn't really do much.
1: His name was never announced. He barely had the ball. It was like he was invisible. And again, it was
3: never coming close to scoring.
1: There's nothing worse than watching a baseball game or a hockey game or a soccer game.
0: And there's no scoring.
1: Not only there's no scoring, but there's like a score and you're behind the whole game.
0: Yeah.
1: You know what I'm saying? Like you're watching the Lightning when they're down 2-0 for three periods is torture. And so that's what this game was. They scored in the first 10 minutes, Belgium. And then watching the U.S. just kind of sit there with their heads up their asses was torture.
0: Did the U.S. players somewhat have a burr up their ass with regards to all the hubbub that this player had gotten?
1: No, it's just like they were asleep. It's like they went to the new time zone.
2: Yeah, the first goal, they were talking about, it looked like they were trying to get him to offsides call and instead of stopping the ball. It just, they looked lazy.
1: Yeah.
0: I've been hearing flat.
1: Flat, lazy.
4: Bad. I mean, no effort. We didn't put shots on goal. We didn't have through balls. We didn't have anything.
3: Was it all worth the controversy for Trump and Infantino, having the integrity of the World Cup undermined by the pardon? Belgium's win does perhaps spare FIFA from any legal challenges. So now all three hosts are out of the World Cup, with the US, Mexico, and Canada all four.
0: Now, who's the favorite at this point? Is it Brazil?
1: France still.
2: Yeah.
0: Is Brazil still in it?
1: No.
2: No, they got knocked out.
1: They got knocked out.
0: So there's England? It's down to eight teams. Is it down to eight teams now?
1: Yes.
0: What, let me, can you tell me the eight teams?
2: Yes.
3: Wait, in the round of 16. Cristiano Ronaldo's gone too, with Portugal beaten 1-0 by Spain at the 41-year-old's last World Cup.
0: Ronaldo's now gone, right? He's out.
3: Means, unlike his great rival Lionel Messi, he'll never land World
0: Cup. Now, is Messi still playing, or Messi's out? He's been gone for a while, hasn't he?
2: Messi?
1: He's playing for Argentina, they're still in it.
0: And they're still in it.
1: Mm-hmm.
3: Football's biggest prize. It's over to Messi today as Argentina continue their World Cup defense.
0: Now, another question, because I know anything about soccer. How many World Cups have Messi and Ronaldo won over their very much the GOAT tenure? Have either one of them won a World Cup?
2: I think one of them have won.
3: Against Mohamed Salah's Egypt. And the World Cup will hope to move on without the United States. And the Balogun controversy that's created one of the biggest scandals the tournament has ever seen.
0: Yeah, whatever.
1: I mean, it's so overinflated. Like I said, they withdrew Ronaldo's red card, and they've done it to a couple other players. It happens all the time. People want to see their heroes when they travel 4,000 miles to another country to watch this stupid freaking game.
0: Hello.
1: And let them watch their heroes.
2: Messi has one.
0: Hello, you're on the air. Go ahead.
5: Bubba, it's Jeff over in Oviedo.
0: Hi, Jeff.
5: How you been? I hope everybody's doing good.
0: Doing great, my friend.
5: Dr. Dan, if you get a chance, you got to talk to Bubba about the paperwork I gave you.
1: Oh, okay.
0: Paperwork.
5: You know that stuff, that paperwork I told you about, that coke load I caught and everything?
1: Mm-hmm.
5: Yeah, I think it's time for Bubba to read that. I think he'll get a nice charge out of that. But actually, Bubba, commercial ports of entry along the Mexican border, there's over 20 of them along the Mexican border.
0: Yeah, which is even validating how we can't really put a stop to it.
5: It's a pain in the butt. Look, I'm getting called in for surgery. I'll call you, Dr. Dan. I'll leave a message, but you might want to show Bubba that stuff I get.
1: Okay.
0: Thank you, Jeff. Appreciate you. Thanks.
1: Thanks for everything, too, Jeff.
0: Anyway, Lummy.
2: Teams are France, Morocco.
0: Hold on. Slow down. Jesus, Lummy. France.
2: Morocco.
0: Spain.
2: Belgium. Norway.
0: England.
2: And the next couple of games. So
1: Argentina.
2: Argentina, Egypt are playing today. And Switzerland and Colombia are playing today to find out who's going to be the next two teams.
0: The big hubbub, where's LeBron going? They're saying back to Cleveland? To me, that makes the most sense. You know why? He's got a house there. His kids are very familiar with the area. They've spent some time growing up there. Cleveland made it to the Eastern Conference Finals. They're only a player away. You know, whoever does get LeBron's going to get probably a 50 to 60% discount of what he's really worth. Right?
1: They'll sell tickets.
0: Yeah, he'll sell tickets, but I don't think they have a ticket issue due to the fact that, I mean, again, Dan, they made it clear to the Eastern Conference Finals. Mm-hmm. Does James Harden leave? Do him and Harden have beef?
2: No, I think they'll stay together. I mean, LeBron at this point, if he goes to Cleveland, he's going to need a lot, you know, the same people around him that made it.
0: I mean,
2: to
0: so
2: the
0: if they keep
2: Conference.
0: Their same team, if they keep the same team that made the Eastern Conference Finals and they add LeBron, that has to make them a better team.
2: Yeah, of course, yes.
0: But does it change the dynamics on, you know, who's getting how many shots? Does it change the offense a little bit?
2: Yeah, I mean, listen, the LeBron's still going to have to get the ball enough to get, you know, 20, 25 points a game. But, I mean,
1: what about his son?
0: Oh, his son sucks.
1: But his son going with him? His son staying away?
0: I'm sure that's probably part of the deal, that Bronny is the 12th man.
2: Probably.
0: You know, probably. The last time LeBron visited Cleveland, he obviously was a Laker. A second return home for LeBron James is coming soon. Didn't he go Cleveland, Miami, Cleveland? Would this be the third time that he's come back, or he never came back?
2: It would be his third time.
0: Yeah, so he did go Cleveland, Miami, Cleveland.
2: Yes.
0: L.A.
2: Yep.
0: So this would be his third time playing for them. They drafted him, right?
2: Yes.
0: And they won a championship with him.
2: Yeah, they did.
0: And
2: that.
0: then he went to Miami, won a championship, a couple with them.
2: Yes.
0: Then went back to Cleveland. Did he win a championship again on the second return? I don't think he did.
2: I think the first time, I think he just went to it, and then the second time he came back, he won a championship.
0: Right, and this would be the third.
2: Yes.
0: Well, they're saying the Heat, Sixers,
2: Golden
0: State, and Cleveland.
2: His agent is doing a good job of making people or the different teams think, Golden State right now is going to think, okay, he's going to go back to Cleveland. Maybe we need to make a better offer. And now if you say, Miami's interested now, then now there's a three-way bidding war for him.
0: Yeah, but here's the deal. I think they've already established the fact that it's not going to be about money. You know, like, it's not. Yeah, it's not going to be about money. So if it's not about money, then what is it about?
2: Padding the stats and getting the son to play.
0: There you go. You know, so he's going to look at what team he could, you know, potentially make the most ruckus as far as points. And, my son needs to be the 12th guy, make him $3.5 million. Something like that.
2: Probably.
0: That's probably where we're going to be. Donald Trump got on Truth Social, I think last night, July 6th at 5:08, so that would have been yesterday at 5 in the afternoon, and has said that he's talked to Walmart about bringing beef prices down by 15% and maybe getting a handle on, you know, some of these inflated food costs. I think that that's a good thing, but I also think food costs will naturally come down if you get diesel down.
1: I disagree, Bubba, because what they're doing, it's conditioning. They're conditioning us to get used to these numbers and to just deal with it. They're never coming down. They're going to trickle down a little bit. But once they go up, how often do prices go down, Bubba? Like, never. Gas goes up and down. But when's the last time, like, real prices dropped?
0: Eggs went down because, yesterday.
1: There was an artificial shortage of them because they killed all the chickens.
0: Well, there also was a bet that three egg producers, you might have left, I think Steve was here, three egg producers actually admitted guilt and gouging of prices, yep. And they got fined by the Federal Trade Commission and have to give like 60 million eggs to food banks. And
1: I saw that.
0: And so, you know, that's what, on a larger scale, everybody that has anything to do with food, you know, the big grocers, the Publix, the Kroger's, the, you know, the Walmart's, the Sam's Clubs, the, you know, all the Aldi's. Everybody has just increasingly inched it up, and initially it started out with, well, hey, we're paying this much more for trucking to get these durable goods or these perishable goods to our warehouses, and we can't help, you know, the fact that diesel should be $3.25, and at $6, so that additional, you know, expense goes to the price of hamburger or the price of whatever. So you're right, Dan. Now that future crude oil is being, you know, traded at $69, which is about what the prices were a year ago, gas is not coming down.
1: It's still 35% higher.
0: It's still not coming down the way it should.
1: Right.
0: And they're not, they're not giving us any relief, even though they're paying a little extra for diesel. Dan is saying, and I agree, that when diesel gets back down to, you know, this pre-war a number, they're not going to say, okay, you know what, steaks are now going to be 25% less because it costs us that much less to get them here. They're like, no, we've conditioned everybody to pay this much for a pound of beef. We're not going to go ahead and roll back the prices.
1: Yeah, they're paying 25. No. Why would you go down to 18?
0: Right.
1: There's no way if we're paying $25 a pound, they're going to go down to 18. They just won't do it.
0: I know a guy that's in the beef business. Lummy saw him and talked to him on Saturday.
2: Oh.
0: And he said they, 3, 4, 5 years ago, you used to get $1.50 on the hoof. Meaning pound on the hoof. $1.50 a pound on the hoof.
1: That means a whole cow?
0: That means, yeah.
1: That beef that's been slaughtered and butchered, you're talking about per cow.
0: Like on the hoof.
1: So if a cow weighs 100 pounds, it's 150.
0: Most cows weigh 1,000.
1: I know, but I'm just doing easy math.
0: So he said, you know what? He said, we used to get $1.50 on the hoof. And it costs us $1.25 on the hoof to feed, deworm, defly that cow, and to take care of that cow for a fiscal year. It takes us $1.25 a pound. They have the margins, Dan. Like on the higher level guys who have 100, 200 head of cattle, they know exactly. You know, it's 50,000-60,000 a year in hay. It's, you know, dewormer. It's deflyer. It's the cowboy that rounds them up. So it's a buck. Their dead cost on raising a cow for beef is $1.25 on the hoof. When they would take it to market, they'd get four or five years ago, they'd get, you know, $1.50, $1.60 on the hoof, and on the hoof. And he was like, you know, the cattle business was tough. Like, you know, breaking even was, you know, a success. Do you know what it's getting right now?
2: What, like $3?
0: $5 on the hoof.
1: But how much does it cost to raise?
0: $1.50.
1: Oh, it's only that much.
0: $1.75. You said it's gone up about 50 cents, because hay now, instead of being, you know, $30 a roll, is now $65. But, you know, there's still, I mean, so there's a lot of people getting in the beef business right now because there's a run on beef. There's a big run on beef. And you know, he's making a ton of money right now. But there was, you know, 10 years that he barely broke even. Let me see if you can Google what is beef trading for right now. He told me $5 on the hoof.
2: All right.
0: I don't know what. We'll get that next, okay?
6: Bubba the Love Sponge? Hell yeah.
7: 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They're all great.
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like a bunch of sharks circling in the water, searching for blood or any sign of weakness, are ready to strike. This is the Bubba the Love Sponge Show.

0: And again, if you look at their used inventory, of course, if you need a new Volkswagen, they got it. Like Brian Petroni and my boy Creatine Travis. But if you're looking for something used and they ain't got it, just get a hold of Rollo and say, hey, man, keep your eye out of the auction for this, that, and this, and what have you. And Rollo will get it done. Again, Volkswagen, VWOfWC.com. President Trump says Walmart will lower prices on a wide range of products, including cutting the price of a pound of beef by nearly 15% after his administration requested retailers to help celebrate America's 250th birthday. Trump praised Walmart as a patriotic company and urged other retailers to follow suit. While also touting declining oil, gas, egg, and prescription drug prices. Great news. I've just been informed that this comes from Donald Trump on Truth Social. Great news. I've just been informed that one of the biggest, best, and smartest retail.
1: One of the biggest, best, and smartest, which is our favorite. I've shopped it a lot, Walmart.
0: Retailers in America, Walmart, will be lowering prices by a lot. At the administration's request to celebrate our great 250th celebration, or birthday, I should say, Walmart will in particular be dropping the price of a pound of beef, ground beef, by 15%, among other products. This is a huge deal for many millions of Americans who smartly shop at Walmart. Sounds like almost a Walmart endorsement, does it not?
2: Yeah, absolutely.
3: People are eating meat from Walmart these days. I mean,
2: Walmart, people buy food there, though. It's just like a Target. You buy. They got this grocery sections, and you know everyone's got a grocery section now, from like CVS to Walmart. Yeah. It's crazy.
0: Walmart kind of has some skeptical beef. Like, yes. Have you seen those beef logs that they sell?
2: Yeah,
0: those 5-pound beef logs, and you open them up, and they feel like they're all fat.
2: Yes,
0: like, and you can barely get the patty to turn into a patty because it's like all the grease is on your hand, and it's like, oh yeah, and it's literally like the size of a horse's penis, like it's that big. It's literally a logo meat.
3: Yeah, they have like steaks like that too that are perfectly like square.
2: Ew. So Lummi, fake steak? Is it real steak?
3: It's real steak.
0: Yeah. So Lummi, we were talking about the beef prices, and this is, I don't know what this is per se, meaning it's currently right now trading at $3.26.
2: And it's per 15 kilograms.
0: Is that per 15 kilograms?
2: Which is like 33 pounds. So it's, again, you know, like $10 a pound.
0: Yeah. And so on the wholesale level, like the guy I was talking to, Dan, the guy that actually is raising the cow and take it to the stockyard, his price is probably $5. This is probably the retail, right? Mm-hmm. Well, I don't know. I don't.
2: It's wholesale. It's wholesale volume beef. It's so not on the hoof, but like butchered.
0: Anyway, this a year ago, it was $2.86. And you know now it's $3.26, but just in December, I'm sorry, just in April, what, 3 months ago, It was almost, it was what, at 383, I think it hit 366. Jeez. So now if you look at the 5 year, you know, what's this right here on 5 year? This is 2024. So you know it was $2. It was $224. So you can see, Dan, like these
2: beef's
0: are the,
2: almost is up 50%+.
0: Yeah. So I know that he just and here's the thing about the cow business: in order to be able to get these cows, you got to have what?
2: Land.
0: Bulls.
2: Oh.
0: And so he had to He had to buy a new bull.
2: Oh, to fertilize all the females.
0: And a bull
2: is more expensive.
0: A bull can only. Yeah, I mean they're pretty expensive. I think they're like. I don't want to misspeak because I really don't know much about the beef business, and I was just talking to him and trying to get somewhat educated. But I think a bull's like maybe $3,000 or $4,000, and he can breed about 25 to 30 heifers when they're in heat. And he says all the bull does is just lay around in the shade and put his nose up in the air and smell which heifer is in heat. Now, the gestation period for a cow is the same as a human, 9 months.
2: That long, huh?
0: Yes, 9 months.
2: That takes a while. And it takes a full year for the cow to grow up to be big enough to slaughter,
0: and
2: right?
0: So they try to take it off the mom's teat at about 3 or 4 months and start fattening up with grain and grazing and what have you. But you're right, Dan, the sweet spot of taking it to market is a year. But, you know, he says at the end of the day, it comes in threes. You're hoping that the mom is feeding enough to maintain her health, is maintaining the health of the baby that's inside of her, and is maintaining enough to be able to provide milk for the baby that it has on the ground. So it's and then, like, you know, heifers that don't produce babies because, you know, you like to keep them pregnant as much as you can because that's your money. But if they don't, if heifers can't produce babies because some don't, can't have as many, then they go to the Good News Stockyard. And then bulls that age out, they go to the Good, but I guess they can't sell bull meat. Like, but bull.
2: Really?
0: Yeah.
2: They only sell the female meat?
0: No, they don't sell the, well, bulls are men.
2: Well, yeah. I know what I'm saying. So they only sell the female cow meat.
0: Yes. And then the bulls, though, but the bulls.
2: Just for studying?
0: No, the bulls are worth almost as much because, like, the bones go, like, they come, the whole carcass, they use every bit for dog food and for, like, the hide and, like, they use every part of that bull. So there's no waste. But the bull is not for consumption, human consumption.
2: Interesting.
0: I didn't know any of that. This really pisses me off. This view. Do they really get enough, like, woke ass bitches that have nothing to do during the day to watch this nonsense?
2: These are the same people that made Ellen DeGeneres and Oprah Winfrey multimillionaires.
0: I can see Oprah, because she wasn't woke when she was really rolling hard. She was interviewing top-notch guests and asking them tough questions. You know, she'd have a Tom Cruise. Yeah, she had a Tom Cruise and an Eminem, and she would have things like that. And it wasn't, you know, she didn't really play the race card. She was a really good interviewer. She, you know, and she had created an empire, you know, Oprah Productions or Oprah, and then she, you know, branched into a network and things like that. So I don't put Oprah in this category. I think Oprah would say, girl, please.
3: Well, the good news is that The View doesn't look like it's going anywhere, because they have had their strongest performance in the ratings in 5 years.
2: You know why? Because everyone keeps talking about their dumbasses.
0: Because they make dumbass statements, and then everybody goes and watches the clip, and I don't know if they get credit for it or what have you, but it keeps their brand, I guess, relative and hot.
3: Yeah.
0: And you know what? Just like we experience, there's a large portion of people that watch this program to do nothing but hate on it. Mm-hmm. In fact, the haters of this program watch it more intently.
2: Just like the old Howard Stern stats.
0: Minute by minute.
2: Yep.
0: And we'll have daily forums about everything about the program. Everything. Meanwhile, the casual listener that likes the show, he'll catch bits and pieces of it as he's doing his job or doing his daily deal, or he'll catch the replay at his leisure. But he's not going to any forums and hating on it. He's like, I like the Bubba show for the most part. I like Dan. I like Babyface. I like Lummy. I like Macho Man. I like Gene. Yeah. But I'm not going to a forum and giving a minute-by-minute, you know, synopsis of how much I hate it. Well, The View, this to me, I just can't understand how anybody could say this about our country.
4: And I said this on this show many, many years ago, because this is my 10th year on the show, and I said there are times when I walk into a community and I see American flags all over the community, and I suddenly feel unsafe, mm-hmm. because there is a section of this country that has co-opted the American flag, yes. and they equate being an American or an American flag, yeah. with white supremacy, and that should never be.
0: Man, you talk about absolute race baiting. I mean, if you were to say that about a black community,
2: oh yeah,
0: they would run you out of town. If you said, I walk into a predominantly African American community, and when these African Americans display their patriotism by having American flags during the celebration of our nation's birthday, or if they just are displaying a flag in general, I feel unsafe. If you're a white guy and you said that, and you basically made it, you bastardized the African Americans for displaying a flag and to be patriotic and love our country, which they should have every right to do. Any subsect of ethnicity that loves our country should display the flag. And I, as a white guy, am targeting a black community. Said when I walk into the Bronx or a predominantly known African American community, Detroit, and I see that all the African Americans have their flag, their American flags out, I feel unsafe. I feel like the Black Panthers are going to grab me at any time. They would be like, "Bitch, you are canceled."
2: So
0: canceled.
2: An example of this, Bubba, was Juan Williams said once on TV that he would get a little nervous. He went on an airplane and there was a bunch of Muslims wearing burqas and stuff on the plane that would make him a little nervous, and he got canceled for that. And so if I said, and this is in parody, if I said, if I go into a town and I see a bunch of BLM flags, I'm going to be scared. I got all these reverse racist black people that are going to hate me, and I'm going to be in fear for my life. That's the same equivalent. Or saying, if I go down to Times Square in New York, and let me rephrase that, Rockefeller Plaza. I was there in June one time, and there was literally, without exaggerating, Bubba, 900 plus pride flags. Ooh, if right. I said, I'm afraid to go to Rockefeller Plaza because if I go there, I'm going to get raped by some gay guy.
0: Oh.
2: That I would get canceled.
0: Yep.
2: And so this dumb bitch wants to denigrate the...
0: Shut up.
3: Wow.
0: Whew.
2: Sorry about that.
0: Yeah, that flies on YouTube and all the unedited places. Thank you. But it does not fly on terrestrial, and I got it. Woo!
2: I'm glad you got it.
0: Oh, man. But, I'm sorry.
2: It's passionate. And so,
0: it's not passionate. It's retarded.
2: Yeah.
0: And yes. it's like it's such a hypocritical, race-baiting statement that only a Hispanic bitch on The View could make that claim about a white person. There's no other equation. Black makes the comment about white makes the comment about black. The only victim here, the only person that you can target as being a really bad group of people are white people.
2: Right.
0: And so you could not put white supremacy or black power, or you couldn't put that label on any other ethnicity other than the white people. And we have to sit here and take it.
2: But you take it as the Jews take it, because they do the same thing to the Jews.
0: Yes.
2: And the Catholics. And so for some reason, you can pick on whites, Catholics, Jews, and men. Anything else is protected.
0: And
2: but if you go
0: people.
2: After those people, yeah, people, everyone wants to support you because they want this discourse in America. They want there to be a conflict, because when there's conflict, they capitalize and market it.
0: How can this white girl, how can she sit there and take this without saying, "Whoa, whoa, whoa, sister girl, hit the brakes"?
2: By the way, that bitch's family owns slaves.
0: Yeah.
3: Is Jenny Huston? Yeah.
4: Has co-opted the American flag.
2: You hypocrite.
0: Hold on here. Hold on. I just want to play it again. I just want to play it again and not interrupt it and play it in its full 37 seconds.
2: And we're so racist, we allow this dumb bitch to make millions of dollars a year trashing the rest of the country.
0: Right. More, hold on.
4: You're on the show, and I said there are times when I walk into a community and I see American flags.
0: And then the yentas that are in the crowd start applauding.
4: Flags all over the community, and I suddenly feel unsafe because there is a section of this country that has co-opted the American flag, and they equate being an American or an American flag with white supremacy, and that should never be
5: ever
4: the symbol of white supremacy, but they have weaponized,
5: because the flag belongs to all of us.
4: It does belong to all of
2: us. Well, they stole the rainbow. They already stole the rainbow from the rest of the world. But here's what I think is funny. What I would have said, "Hey, dumb bitch, How safe do you feel when you go to a teen takeover or a BLM rally and you're wearing all that freaking jewelry? Are you worried that someone's going to like pop you over the head and take your $50,000 diamond ring? Do you really feel safe there?
0: Do you feel safe going to
2: one of these teen takeovers?
0: Charlotte, North Carolina. Here's a team takeover from Charlotte, North Carolina. Yeah, hold on.
2: That's what your people are doing. Representing your people.
0: You walk into a predominantly white neighborhood that's displaying the only thing they're doing wrong are being white and having a flag. That's what they're guilty of. You just said it yourself. You walk into a area that's got a lot of American flags displayed. You automatically think that you're in the midst of white supremacy and you feel unsafe. Well, how do you feel when you go to Charlotte, North Carolina, and this is during a teen takeover?
2: Right. How safe do you feel riding the subway with a bunch of your friends, a bunch of other African Americans in New York, and you're there by yourself with all your jewelry and stuff? How safe do you feel? I know that statistically, if you have two neighborhoods and one neighborhood, all the houses have flags on them. You think there's a lot of crime in that neighborhood?
0: No.
2: Hells no. They all take care of each other. They respect each other. They respect other humans. They respect their country. And they don't break the law. Those people that are flying all those flags when they have a rally when they're done, it's immaculate afterwards. You take a trans rally or a BLM rally and you look at it afterwards, there's trash everywhere. They've destroyed everything. They fought the cops. They vandalized. They are destructive. And all they're trying to do is sow this discourse because it makes them stronger when they try to denigrate the norms. They want revolution. This is what you get. Let's turn our country to Somalia. Well, let's be Somalians.
0: Well, Minneapolis is practically there. So the woman that made that statement on the View, would you feel more there are no American flags displayed here? This is Charlotte, downtown Charlotte. You obviously, that's not one of your little hotspots of being able to roll into a community that's showing a large contingency of American flags that you deem white supremacist and you feel unsafe, but you'd feel more safe here where there are no flags and there's a ton of your own people. Or do you want to roll up into Chicago and because, either, again, there's a large contingency of African-Americans in Chicago, and I don't know that in the areas that we're speaking about in Chicago where this woman potentially would be with her own, how many American flags would be displayed, and maybe she'd feel more safe in Chicago where the statistics over the weekend were 20 shot, 4 killed, 3 stabbed, and seven and a 7-person mass shooting, leaving one child dead. There's your Chicago stats.
5: Those 7 people were actually shot in the same area. Chicago police say they were called to Hamlin in Maypole around 1:25 this morning. When they got there, they did find a 17-year-old girl who was shot in the chest. She was taken to Stroger Hospital to be treated, where she was last listed in critical condition. Now, 10 minutes later, in that same area, first responders found 6 other.
0: She doesn't talk about Chicago. She doesn't talk about when you roll into largely African-American communities that may not be displaying any flags, that may not have any white supremacists there. But do you feel safer there? Do you feel unsafe there?
5: Who were also shot.
2: How many times are we hearing about white people shooting up a bunch of black people? It doesn't freaking happen.
5: Their ages range from 17 to 20 years old. Police say those people were standing outside when they were hit by gunfire. They were all taken to nearby hospitals to be treated. Now, it's still unclear what exactly led up to these shootings. Investigators have not officially connected the two, but we do know that they both took place in the same area.
0: Have you got a hold of our guy that holds Brandon Johnson accountable and see if he wants to do an interview?
3: I've sent him some messages. He told me he did respond. He said he was going to be checking his schedule and see if he would be able to come on, and I haven't heard back. So,
0: Erica, when we return, Erica Kurt storms out of the courtroom after graphic Charlie Kirk assassination footage is shown. Are people, are they rallying and supporting her? Are they?
3: There's a mix between people that still think that Erica Kirk is just kind of a grifter and she's a
0: gold digger.
3: Yeah, pretty much.
0: Is there anybody out there saying that she is a potentially grieving widow and she loved her husband and it was a very much a tragedy at what happened? Or is that completely out of the question that you actually try to feel sorry for
3: a
0: woman?
3: You get shamed if you say that.
0: So if you're like, hey, you know what? I don't know anything about Erica Kurt and what she was before she married Charlie, but I know that she was married to a man named Charlie Kirk. That was her husband. They have children together. They look like they're very evangelical. They very much believe they're Christians. He was a very brilliant guy, was very fair in his assessments of life to the point where it upset people, how frank he really was, but with statistics to back his frankness. And this was his loving wife, who now is a widow. And is it not cool to feel sorry for her?
3: Not really.
0: Do you get canceled and you're a complete asshole and you don't know what you're talking about if you support this woman?
3: You don't know what you're talking about. You're a racist.
0: I'm racist.
3: Yeah.
2: Just by feeling bad for this widow.
0: Right. I don't have anything to do with whose
2: husband was shot right in front of her.
0: If the only thing I know about the woman, Dan, is that she lost her husband in a horrific assassination.
2: Mm-hmm.
0: If that's all I know about her, and I am like, listen, I really feel for her having lost her husband. She no longer has the man of the family to help raise the children. I really feel for her. I'm a racist now?
2: Mm-hmm.
0: Why?
2: Because he was a racist.
3: Yes.
2: Because he spoke the truth to most people. And every time he said something that sounded controversial, he supported it with facts. And because the other side that was opposite of him, and that is the fringe liberals that are beyond just Democrats, but super, super like the Democratic Socialists of America,
0: and
2: the communists that are taking over the Democratic Party. They have labeled them, and you can't contradict it. They have labeled that entire family as racist, white supremacists, and they love throwing these labels on there.
0: And yes. I'm going to tell you right now, man, I got to go to words. I'll be back with Erica Kirk next, but there's a real, real, real slippery slope that we're on right now as Americans. And you can be Democratic all you want, and you can toe that liberal belief all you want. That's your right, and God bless you. And you can be a Republican, and you can toe that conservative belief, and your beliefs are, somewhat different than that liberal and or libertarian candidate. But you fundamentally believe in our country. You fundamentally believe in capitalism. That's what our country is built upon. And never in the history of our country have we had anybody get any type of large political job that pounded their chest as a socialist. And now we are electing people that pound their chest as democratic socialists to the tune of, there's now three Congress people in New York, which is the largest state as far as population.
2: Mm-hmm.
0: The largest city in America is now controlled by a socialistic Muslim. And this woman, she gets elected to be a congressperson out of Denver. And these aren't Democrats. These are socialists. And I can live with a Democrat all day. Mm-hmm. No problem with you guys.
2: Mm-hmm.
0: We may differ in opinion, but I also like some of your opinions. Mm-hmm. I do. Dan and I are the guy that, we think that you should be able to go take your above age girlfriend, your adult girlfriend, to the abortion clinic with your handgun, smoking a joint.
3: Luke, give me some $50.
0: And that's both parties. But never in my lifetime did I ever think that our country would start electing not secret socialists, but chest-pounding socialists to run our government. I mean, what is going on? We fundamentally, that's exactly what we completely do not stand for. Like, fundamentally, Republicans and Democrats can disagree. Absolutely we can. It's been going around for 250 years, the two-party system, which isn't necessarily the most healthy thing. But we've never entertained anybody, red or blue, that identified as a socialist.
6: I'm about the same age that my dad was when he came to this country. Betting on the promise, he chose Denver to be our home because he knew that this city would welcome us. And that same city just voted to send a 29-year-old recovering lawyer, barista, immigrant.
0: Wait for it.
6: Democratic socialist to Congress.
2: She's spitting in the face of the same country that gave her these opportunities and allowed her to be there.
0: No. Wait, roll it back, Dan. That allowed her father to be here.
2: Right.
0: That allowed her father to travel here and create a family.
2: Mm-hmm.
0: And she's spitting in the face of our country. Now, I have no problem with everything that you said you are, except the minute you throw in that you're a Democratic socialist. You could be a Republican socialist for all I care. I absolutely cringe when we have fellow Americans that are putting people that identify themselves as a socialist in party.
2: Can I ask
0: in
2: a power. Question?
3: Well, I mean, Bernie Sanders made it cool again.
2: Yeah, he tried to. He's such a douchebag, but... was she recovering from?
3: I know. She said recovering lawyer?
2: What does that mean?
0: Maybe she got disbarred. Maybe she is
2: an
0: addict.
2: An alcoholic?
0: Maybe she...
2: She was an addict?
0: Had some type of rehab. I don't know.
2: She was addicted to some kind of pill? I mean, she's addicted to laxatives? I mean, what was she recovering from?
6: Democratic socialist to Congress!
2: The Jamaican horn.
0: I mean, let's take a step back and realize how broken we really are.
2: This girl that's a widow is being betrayed as evil, and we're celebrating a democratic socialist. By the way, communism was so bad that the Italians chose to be fascists to chase away the communists because the communists were so dangerous. That's how bad it was 60, 70 years ago. We don't want to talk about that now, but that's how bad communism is. No one mentions the fact that communism killed probably 200 million people in the last 80 years trying to promote communism. 200 million people. How many people died because of democracy?
0: Not
2: 200 million.
0: Well, the only people that died in the face of democracy were those that were fighting for democracy. Nobody died because
2: they were starving them on purpose and trying to weed out the weak.
0: Right. And you know what? There are more of these, and they're not trying to hide the fact of what they are. They pound their chest and say, we are democratic socialists. There were four Congress people that flipped the seats from regular Democrats in New York. Mondami is the mayor of New York. This woman's out of Colorado, and I think there are a couple in Minneapolis right now.
3: When she says she's a recovering attorney, I mean, she's not an attorney anymore because she was fired for writing a blog pretty much supporting pro-Palestine protests and views.
2: But why is recovering mean? I just don't understand.
0: But here's the deal. Dan, here's the good thing. I got to go to words so I can get into the Erica Kirk deal. But here's the good thing. As funny and fun and whatever they think that they're pulling off now, it's only going to fragment the great Democratic Party, the good Democrats, the Brian, you know, the babyface Matronis and the John Morgans and the people that are true Democrats and believe in, you know, liberal politics.
2: And they're so stupid, Bob, because I agree with you. And you know what happened last time this happened? A Republican named Abraham Lincoln was elected when the Northern and Southern Democrats couldn't agree on what their platform was, and they had a lot of discourse within the party, and all of a sudden this tall skinny guy named Abraham
0: from
2: Lincoln
0: Illinois,
2: became president.
0: Hall of Fame
2: Republican.
0: Wrestler only had. Did you know he was like 36-1?
2: Yeah,
0: he only
2: incredible had one wrestler.
0: Yep. And by the way, hold on.
2: And a Republican.
0: And freed the slaves.
2: The Republican freed the slaves.
0: Right.
2: The Democrats kept trying to pass laws to restrict voting of the blacks in the South after the Civil War. They continued to oppress the black man. And suddenly the black man champions the Democratic Party, who spent 100 years trying to screw over the black man. And now you're like, oh, Democrat, I will be a Democrat. Because the only reason that any black person became Democrat in the last 70 years is because of JFK visiting Dr. Martin Luther King
0: and
2: trying to get him out of jail. And Nixon passed up on it.
0: And
2: that
0: on.
2: Was the biggest mistake of both.
0: And LBJ and a lot of his reforms, you know, continuing the JFK initiative. You know, Lyndon Johnson passed a lot of.
3: Well, that's why Mayor Johnson, you know, praised LBJ and said that, you know, the last president, he hated on Nixon. It's Nixon's fault.
0: Yeah.
3: Because he took away a lot of that stuff.
0: So, anyway, I got to get to the Eric Kirk stuff. Give me a few seconds.
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4: Luke Danison gifted 10 memberships.
0: Thank you, my...
4: There you go.
0: Thank you, guys. One sounded a little pussified, did it not?
4: Yes, it did. Oh, that's good.
0: I think I got to charge the battery up a little bit.
4: Is that the DeWalt?
0: Dr. Dan is looking like he's skewing about 650 on the thumbs up. Let's get him to a G-ball if we could. Appreciate that. That requires you to be on our YouTube channel, which is at The Bubba Army. Pretty much any platform with the exception of TikTok is at The Bubba Army, whether it's Instagram, Twitter, Twitch, Facebook, YouTube, Rumble, Kick. It doesn't matter. It's pretty much all at The Bubba Army. Go if you can. Also, send us pictures of you displaying your Bubba Army, if you could, please, to, Bubba Army Picks?
4: Yes.
0: Bubba Army Picks at gmail.com. Appreciate you. Furthering the view nonsense. Disgusting. Actress Michelle, is it Buteau?
4: What she acted in? Has anyone ever seen her?
0: Chose to commemorate America's 250th birthday by proudly devouring a cake emblazoned with the message, "Do better, bitch," rather than celebrating the greatest country in the history of the world. Let's do better. So she then goes to talk about her affection for the mayor of New York, which this guy's got to be a one-termer. My Lord. And she talks about this woman here who I guess is an actress in some way, shape, or form. I've never seen her ever in my life. And I've never seen her act in anything that I would potentially have watched. Mm-hmm. And she wants to tell you how good Mandami is.
5: And Mandani is so eloquent. I wish I could just gather my thoughts like that. I just put my feelings on a cake. I think we have that picture. Can we show that picture?
6: Less cake.
0: What?
6: She needs to eat less cake.
0: Yeah, and boy, what the miracle of studio makeup, lighting, filters. This is her.
5: Put my feelings on a cake. I think we have that picture. Can we show that picture?
4: Oh, God.
0: Yeah. America, do better, bitch.
6: Why is it spaced so weird?
0: I don't know.
5: Yeah, that's what I do. Yeah.
7: Yeah.
5: Message it like it's a message, and I get to eat. That's like where
7: it's
5: I'm at.
7: 250 years.
5: Yes, we
0: can. You mean 250 pounds?
6: That's what I was thinking.
5: My Mandani is so eloquent. I

0: Yeah, he's so eloquent.
1: He does speak well. No, Mandani, whatever the hell his name is, he does very well. He's a very good speaker. He's a very good public speaker. Absolutely. He's an intelligent guy. I just disagree with his policies, and I think that they're dead-end policies.
0: I agree with you.
1: He's a liar.
0: I think he is a very well-spoken, very polished candidate. I think he's got a horrible platform. I don't believe in anything that he pretty much endorses, but I will tell you, he's smooth, and he's a great, great communicator. He really is. Yep. And that's about all you really need.
1: That's all you need now. You need to be brown, communicate well, and hate America. And then all of a sudden, you're number one in the Democrats.
2: Hate the Jews.
1: Hate the Jews. Have a swastika on your chest.
0: Yeah. You got to hate the Jews.
1: Hate the Jews.
0: You got to have some color.
1: Hate the white man.
0: You got to not be white.
1: Nope.
0: You can be anything but white. You got here. If you want to be a successful candidate on the highest level, like the mayor of New York or a congressperson from Denver. I mean, those are very important, high-ranking jobs. I mean, you're the mayor of the largest city in America. You know, ground zero of where our country was built with Ellis Island and the immigration, and it's New York City. It's one of the greatest cities in the world.
2: Tomorrow, Gus Travis, $30.
0: And I got, he sent me some new hats, Lummy.
2: All right.
0: Sent me a couple new hats because I was wearing my other one out. So thank you, Travis. So you got to be, here's what, you got to first hate Jews. You got to be any other color than white, and you got to hate white people. So hate Jews and hate white people and not be white. And then, you know, just have these outlandish things where you're going to tax the ultra rich and everybody else is going to get a free ride.
1: Mm-hmm.
0: Free food, free buses, free health care. And I'm going to step in as the mayor and I'm going to tell great businessmen like Jay Diaco and Stephen Diaco and Dan Diaco and Jimmy Clevis and Rob Elder and Jeff Jaragante and Richard Fabrizi and just all the successful men that I know, I'm going to tell you that you cannot, at Lummy, that you cannot raise your rent on the property that you own, that you've taken a risk on, that you have bought to help your community, to make it better, to create infrastructure, and you can't charge what you want for that home to rent. He's going to freeze rent. Now, I've never heard of such a thing, unless you're a socialist, right?
1: Yep.
0: So Jasmine Crockett, she just can't take the L that she lost. It's now racist. And by the way, she didn't lose to a Republican. She lost in the primary to a normal thinking Democrat, to a regular Democrat, to a Democrat the way that we know Democrats, a liberal leaning, regular, good Democrat.
1: Not a person that's like one video away from showing her ass at the Cheesecake Factory.
0: No. Or a candidate that wants to, you know, allow men to put lipstick on and compete against girls and win the state track championship.
1: Mm-hmm.
0: Or a candidate that wants to allow teachers to be able to communicate with your 12-year-old about what their sexuality may be and how they may be trapped in the wrong body and start the process of transgender, you know, affirmation, and not inform the parents of any of this. The parents have no idea that this kid's going to school, getting all of this, you know, direction, if you will, and they're the last ones to know.
1: Mm-hmm.
3: You see, a lot of haters got a lot of things to say about me and my race and how I ran it, but the reality is that there was a lot of racist, not a lot, it was racist. It was a racist race. It is what it is, right? But we live in America, as y'all are celebrating 250, okay?
1: Y'all.
3: We know what this country is. You see, a lot of haters got a lot of things to say about me and my race and how...
0: No, what happened, Jasmine, is the good Democrats that live in the jurisdiction that you potentially were running for an office in do not think that you're the qualified candidate of the 2 Democrat, 3 Democrat, 4 Democrats that were listed in the primary, and they voted your community, and the area that you're going to represent chose a different Democrat.
1: And by the way, it was your party. It was your Democrats in your primary that voted your dumbass out.
0: Right. Well,
1: and they're tired of your stupid long fingernails, your stupid fake eyelashes, your stupid wigs, your stupid racist comments, your lack of decorum in Congress, and your stupid ass videos. We're tired of this stuff. We are tired of the nonsense that is...
0: No. I got to correct you. We're not... The Democrats in her district are.
1: Yes, exactly. Her Dan, Democratic Party, hey Dan, her party.
0: We don't have a dog in this fight, my friend. We do not vote or not vote for her or the next guy. The people that the constituents that she's trying to represent are tired of it. Right, yep. Which gives her, which even like further makes it a problem. Now, Dan and Bubba and Lummy being dumb and being mad at your dumb ass and sick of your sound bites and your fake fingernails and your ebonomics. We're not the ones that control your destiny. People that live within your community do, and they voted your ass out, bitch.
4: Well, that's because she lost to a white man.
3: When it comes to answering the question of what America owes black women, the answer is everything. When we think about the sacrifices that black women have made from the moment that we were stolen from our homelands and transported into this country.
0: Now, hold on.
1: Hold on.
0: Let me stop. And then, Dan, you can come in with filler. But Jasmine, is Steve here?
1: No, not yet. He's not here yet.
0: All right. Just let me know before he gets here. Just let me know when Steve's here. Okay, but listen, dear Jasmine, you nor your mom, nor your grandma, or anybody that you've ever known, ever got stolen from your homeland and were infused into slavery. Now, there may be some people from your family tree, if you will, that could very well have experienced that, but you didn't. Now, hold on. You didn't. Your immediately family didn't. And 99.9999% of the people that you're talking to had nothing to do with it. So, well, I don't think there's anybody alive that had anything to do with it directly.
1: No, and so, by the way, the people that stole the Africans out of inner Africa were other Africans. The other black men were selling black people to the slave trade. That was it. They were going because the white man couldn't get in there. Because when the white man tried to infiltrate deeper into Africa, he would die of malaria. And until we had quinine, which was an anti-malaria drug in the mid-1800s, we couldn't, and that's when slavery was already over, we couldn't get into the interior of Africa. We had to rely on other Africans, black Africans, to round up these people that they sold as slaves. So go bitch to those assholes in Africa that rounded up your ancestors and sold them to the non-white people that started the slave trade on the front side.
3: To the fact that black women continue to stand as the backbone specifically of the Democratic Party, we know that black women are always the ones that are doing the labor, but we are also...
0: Now you are besmirching your very own party.
1: Yep.
0: Saying that the men in your Democratic Party are pieces of shiz, and the only one that does the work... I mean, you can't fragment and alienate yourself anymore from all of humanity. From black people, from Democrats. If you fundamentally don't have black people and Democrats supporting you, then what do you have? That is absolutely one and two on your base.
3: The ones that are always the first targets of any harm. So this 4th of July, I say celebrate a black woman that you know. Because whether it's an invention that she made or whether it's the very...
0: Lummy, did you see Luke?
2: Luke gained his $100.
0: Oh, my God.
2: Woo! Thank you, Luke,
0: on the super chat.
2: Dr. Dan speaking the gospel.
0: Miracle.
1: By the way, and this is a guy that has taken care of thousands and thousands and thousands of human beings. Meaning you. Right. From Botox to actually being shot 15 times. And I will tell you that the toughest person in America,
0: is an African-American woman.
1: An elderly black woman. Is the toughest person in America, and the biggest pussy in America is a young black man. Biggest pussy, toughest person. Because these older black women have had to do the heavy lifting for the lazy ass black men that don't become fathers. They become fathers, but they betray their children, they abandon their children, and they leave it on these young black uneducated women to raise them, who have to like pawn them off to their grandparents because they don't have the resources. So these old black women,
0: you want to learn something?
1: Are tough as
0: hold on. If you want to learn something as a guy, go and find a 75-year-old African-American woman.
1: Toughest woman, the toughest person in America.
0: She will tell you how tough and what she went through.
1: Yep, all respect.
0: And she sometimes worked two jobs and raised her daughter or son's babies because they were out doing stupid stuff. And, I mean, those are the most resilient, prideful Americans, and you don't see them talking bad about our country.
1: Nope.
0: You don't see them. They are classy. They are like almost dignitaries of what is done correctly. And let me, can you find me? Dion had the greatest. It was during Father's Day, and let me. It's actually him outside of his office, and the backdrop is the Colorado Buffalo Stadium with the mountains and the stadium. And he talks about the difference between fathers and dads.
4: Okay, on his Instagram?
0: It's on his Instagram or on it, but it's him saying Happy Father's Day, and it goes right along the lines of what Dan just said.
3: This still hangs by a thread right now. There is a black woman to thank for her contributions.
0: And you know what? You're right for that.
1: Yeah, the old black women, not her dumb ass,
0: no.
1: who's really putting shame on younger African Americans. She is an embarrassment to your race.
0: Here is the Erica Kirk deal. It's quite long.
5: Erica Kirk has rushed out of the courtroom during her late husband Charlie Kirk's assassination hearing, unable to face the graphic footage.
6: Court's previous order that the media was not going to film exhibits. And they are filming the ones that are on that screen. So I guess I just need to clarify that, Your Honor.
5: Kirk left the courtroom before the prosecutors played the video showing the horrific moments. Utah Judge Tony Graff was also affected by the graphic footage, flinching whilst watching the horrifying moment of the assassin.
0: And here's the thing, man. I have mixed feelings on this because we all have seen it. If you want to see it, you can find it. It, as it happened in real time, all the news stations did the best that they could to blur it out. But it got out there. Everybody saw it. But it really, really, really is instrumental in how barbaric this ambush and assassination was. And I and as uncomfortable as it is, I think it's going to be the only way the jury can truly rule on how barbaric this assassination was. And so for that, I think the jury needs to see what really happened. Now, I do think that the judge could do it all. It's called, and legally, Dan will back me on this, it's called in camera. A lot of times when only the jurors, the counsel, and the judge can see it, and the jury pool, I'm sorry, the pool of people in the courtroom and the media cannot see it, it's called in camera. I think that he should make this definitely an in camera, you know, only jurors.
1: Yeah,
0: and
1: everyone's seen it. I mean, I don't know why we're hiding it so much, and pretending like it's like, you know, watching something one's ever seen before.
0: It's really bad.
1: It is really bad, and I don't think there's a problem with it being shown.
5: Fascination. Turning Point USA found that Charlie Kirk was horrifically murdered last year on September 10th at the Utah Valley University while debating university students.
0: God, that poor guy, as he's sitting there just absolutely doing a great job and arguing and point and counterpoint, little did he know that it's hard telling how many seconds he had to live at this particular still shot, maybe five, as you're sitting there, you know, debating students in a spirited type, what we do. You know, Charlie Kirk is a prime example of the First Amendment effectively working, where you can argue and you can point and counterpoint factual and unsubstantial, you know, like debate, open debate. And he always had a class of decorum, and he was never belittling. Some people took it as such because a lot of people can't handle the truth.
4: Well, a lot of times the people would clip it to make it fit their narrative.
0: Out of context. The whole thing. Right. Yes.
7: But we begin with breaking news from the U.S. this hour, and Donald Trump has just confirmed that conservative activist Charlie Kirk has died after being shot in Utah. Charlie Kirk is a strong supporter of the MAGA movement and very popular.
8: Oh my God.
7: He was speaking at a large gathering at Utah Valley University before a single shot was fired.
5: Tyler Robinson, who was the accused killer, appeared in the court to face the hearing to decide if a trial will go ahead. Commentator Graham Allen, who was a friend of Charlie Kirk, was at the court hearing and revealed Robinson's lawyer was laughing in the courtroom.
8: Yes, Tyler Robinson was very, very active in wanting to see evidence, but when he would speak to, I saw the back of his head, when he would speak to his lawyer, I could see his lawyer's side profile, and she was giggling, and she was laughing, and so that was hard to see.
5: Allen continued debunking misinformation around Erica Kirk and her in-law parents that they did not like each other, calling it complete garbage, while naming the people...
0: What does it really matter? The relationship that she might have with Charlie's mom and dad is not instrumental in this proceeding at all. Has nothing to do with it.
1: And they've micro-dissected everything that she has done since this assassination.
0: Yes,
1: from
0: absolutely.
1: Every blink, every turn, every time she wiped her face, everything she has done has been micro-dissected and criticized. It's unfair.
0: I feel so sorry for her.
5: Were in attendance, including Donald Trump Jr.
8: Things I can put to bed, all this crap about Erica and Charlie's parents not being on the same page. Are they all
0: what does it matter?
1: Yeah, it's irrelevant.
0: It doesn't matter.
1: It's irrelevant.
0: The only thing that matters is that Tyler Robinson gets a fair trial and of the assassination of Charlie Kirk, and the jury sees all evidence, both sides, including the tape, and make their determination as such.
8: Like each other. It was complete garbage. I was on the same row. It was Erica, Charlie's parents. It was Jack Posobiec, me.
0: Is this the defense trying to throw in some type of window dressing that doesn't make sense, that doesn't really matter, to try to just trip people up potentially and get down a rabbit hole that doesn't matter? I think it is.
4: Yeah.
8: Don Jr. all in the front row the entire time. When we all went on recess and we're in the holding room, Erica was with Charlie's parents the entire time.
5: It was the first time Erica Kirk has come face to face with the accused killer of her husband. Erica shared how much pain she was in after losing her husband in a statement saying, "We remain deeply grateful for the support, prayers, and kindness we have received. This outpouring has sustained us during the darkest days of our lives."
0: And this poor woman has been subjected to just vitriol hate.
4: Well, just think about her kid, the kids, too, because, you know, when they grow up and they start reading things or hearing things.
0: Oh. I mean, we think we have haters. These poor people. And what is she guilty of other than being a grieving widow? All people are like, well, she was Miss Arizona and she was a gold digger and she never really liked Charlie. Okay, let's say that's true. What does it matter? She lost her husband in one of the most horrific ways to do it.
1: The father of her children.
0: The father of her children. Her husband in a basically a public execution. Not of cancer that he peacefully, you know, died in his sleep, but an absolute, probably one of the most gruesome public assassinations we've ever seen.
1: Mm-hmm.
5: Out of respect for the judicial process, we would not be commenting further at this time. We ask for continued privacy as we navigate this process and immense grief. During the trial, the judge rejected the surveillance footage compilation made by the Utah State Attorney Office due to alleged altercations, as it's claimed the state doesn't have the raw footage.
9: When they were made, what they were made, how much was done to manipulate the video, and I say manipulate to, not saying it in a nefarious way, but I don't know what the scope of that is and how much it deviates from what was the...
0: So, Dan, what is this? What's Erica Kurtz's counsel asking for, and what is the judge denying here?
1: They put a compilation of video, and he can't authenticate it and make sure that none of it's, you know...
0: Been doctored
1: or misleadingly edited, you know, and so that's what he's... That's what he's arguing right now.
0: Is that there? We don't need to see a compilation. We need to see the raw data.
1: Let's see the 10 different videos from start to finish. Don't make a medley.
0: A montage, if you will.
1: A montage, yeah.
0: Give it to us in the 10 different forms.
1: That's accurate.
0: We'll sit through that. That's not been spliced together and people taking editing liberties, right?
1: And I'm surprised that just by chance, there's not a video of that was shot in the direction that the shot came from that would show him actually shooting the gun. I mean, that campus was camered up. There's, what, 800, 1,200 people there with phones and cameras?
0: Yeah.
1: And not one person caught them. And there's a video of him jumping, running off the roof. Well, if there's a video of him running off the roof, where's the video of him taking the shot?
9: Original form.
10: Well, Judge, to answer your first question, do we have a version of this particular video that has not been altered? We don't. Not right now. Not today. I guess there's a... Well, there's...
0: And by the way, this is Eric. This is actually the state of Utah.
1: Right, it's the state attorney.
0: State attorney. Office,
1: and which isn't always the smartest people either.
0: No.
1: Because they work for almost free.
10: A couple of things I'd simply like to point out, Judge, and that is that we have two witnesses who have watched the raw footage.
0: And Tyler Robinson probably has a J.D. Aka with a Kevin Hazel, the kicker, over there.
1: Yeah.
0: You know what I'm saying? Yeah, I'm just saying, like, he's got the dream team over there. I think his parents are somewhat affluent. And, you know, maybe a Todd Foster or a very, very sharp mind might take this, you know, pro bono just for the potential, you know, publication, right?
1: And Snow One, what's the fake narrative that we're buying into? All we're saying is that he was dead and we're trying to have a fair trial to figure out who shot him.
0: Yeah.
1: And that she's an actual grieving widow.
0: Yeah, I mean, what fake narrative do we have?
1: Did she kill him? Is that what you're saying? Or did Israel kill him? Regardless, she still lost the father of her children and she's still in a grief mode. And I still think, even, you know, I think it's unfair to vilify her at this point.
0: I think
1: it's just shameful to do that.
4: So, Ron, they were saying the fake narrative too is that she's playing up this Christian, like, you know,
0: who cares?
4: This whole thing.
1: It doesn't matter
0: what the hell she's trying to do, has done, will do, where she came from, whether she was a gold digger or not, all that really matters is, did Tyler Robinson gun down the person who happened to be her husband in a cold-blooded assassination at Utah State? That's all that we... the other stuff doesn't matter.
1: But what do we sound dumb about? The conspiracy? We've talked about conspiracy,
0: no conspiracy
1: ad nauseum. About, like, was he really the person who shot it? Was an exploding microphone?
0: And the way we get to that, Dan...
1: Is a
0: fair trial.
1: Exactly.
0: And what the state attorney is asking for, give us any raw, unedited data that may be out there that we've not seen so that we can piece this together. And throw all the, there was a guy in the back, there was a guy in the side, there was a guy that had a plastic
1: handgun. Let's
0: put it all out there.
1: Let's put it all out there.
0: In the rawest form that it comes in, unedited, unmontaged, and just give it to us. And get
1: experts in there to say, yeah, this is how it happened. Experts that are, you know, reliable and reproducible techniques that the court determines is a true expert.
0: I don't know how we're in the middle of a conspiracy. I have no idea. When all we want is just the absolute raw data.
10: And Agent Hull here today on the stand and Mr. Olson in the form of his written statement, they have both said that this video, with the exception of these alterations, accurately depicts the video that was captured by UVU surveillance video. Judge, I will proffer that those changes made to the video were not done by either.
5: Retired FBI supervising agent James Galliano shared his reaction to the hearing on Fox News, saying, "There is evidence by evidence, as the whole world is watching the hearing.
11: It's going to be as public as our legal system allows, and that is cameras in the courtroom for all of us to watch."
12: Yeah, the judge has been very resistant to defense motions to disallow this. And look, you know, as Justice Brandeis said, you know, sunlight is the best disinfectant. And I think is more about the ideology, the perverse ideology.
0: I feel like there's a certain portion of society that's putting her on trial.
1: When
0: realistically, regardless of what you think about her, and she was a gold digger and she never really loved Charlie, none of that matters. What matters is who killed him at Utah State on that very, very, very tragic day. And who took, you know, who did it?
1: That's all I want to know.
0: That's all that needs to be found out.
1: Did this weirdo do it, or did someone else do it?
0: Who did it? And whoever did do it, if we know, needs to be punished.
1: Yep.
0: Needs to pay their society to pay their crime.
12: Tyler Robinson was beholden to, comes out. It clearly establishes a motive. And lastly, Bill, there is evidence beyond evidence beyond evidence. We've convicted murderers on probably 10% of what the state has right now. The question is, what does the state choose to show now? And I'll be interested to see how the cross-examinations of witnesses go.
11: Okay, so we're going to see a lot now, and it's all going to be there on camera.
0: Steven, do you think? I say no. They don't put Tyler Robinson on stand.
13: No way. No way. And he's so guilty. It's so obvious he did it. You know, it's just so shameful the way the media has portrayed this conspiracy theory crap. It's just, the guy blew his head off. I mean, we all saw it. We saw it already.
0: When we return, there's a couple phone lines that are ringing. We'll get to that. And some, did you see, I think you did see it. Now there is a lot of craziness going on. I have to read, but this right here,
4: yes,
0: makes me absolutely sick. This is the younger generation. This girl's probably the age of Bella, which is Steven's youngest daughter, or his youngest child, but it happens to be a daughter. Nick's oldest, and then Bella. What's the age difference between the two, Steven?
13: 28 and 26, if you could believe it.
0: Okay, and. That's probably what this chick is. Maybe a tad, maybe a little bit closer to Trey's age.
13: Mm-hmm.
0: But my Lord, this is a problem, because we have, you know, I mean, I know that we were all taught, and you taught our kids, and I taught mine. Hey, listen, respect the police and do what they ask. And be polite, and if you be polite and you listen, you probably have a chance to get a break. But it all is going to be about how you comply and how you listen and whether you're a gentleman or a lady or not.
13: Yep.
0: That's it. And here's the problem. You better hope that it doesn't turn into a bigger issue, because you're going to be in bigger trouble when you get home. Now, did Daddy Joe ever have to come get any of you guys out of jail before?
13: Me. That was not good. And he cocked up. He was ready to punch me. And I was like, do it. Because I knew that I'd be in a lot less trouble if he struck me in the face. And he did not. He wanted to. He was right. I was a cocky little 16-year-old punk. And Dad wasn't having it.
0: And he was ready to lay the boots to you.
13: Oh, man. He was so pissed. And I did get in a lot of trouble. I lost my car. I didn't go to this Jersey that summer. It was a disaster for me.
0: Yeah. So wait till you this is amazing, the mentality that our young people have, and these titles that they're allowed to use, and how the feelings they're allowed to have. And this poor cop, he tries his absolute hardest. He really does. And these are at one time, I really wanted to be a cop. I really am interested in police work. I love police officers. I love law enforcement.
13: Nobody supports it more than you. Nobody.
0: My foundation specifically supports law enforcement. But I wouldn't wish that upon my worst enemy right now, just for in fear of having to deal with weirdos. You're not dealing with
13: normal,
0: respectful people that respect your authority and will work with you and be respectful. You're dealing with absolute weirdos, woke-ass weirdos that are trying to get you in trouble.
13: Just beat you down like yesterday you showed me that video.
0: Yeah,
13: my
0: exactly.
13: Lord. It's the hardest job in America.
0: I got that next.
14: In the Love Sponge Monarchy, thou shalt not challenge King Bubba's authority ever.
0: Me, say it, me.
15: He's not on drugs. He's just weird.
0: Me.
14: The Bubba the Love Sponge Show returns after these words.
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1: Just like a six-pack of cheap Yiddish beer.
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3: So before I do my woke-ass binary police officer body cam from an arrest. Well, I'm sorry. He made contact with a potential drunk driver, and the person identified as what? Let me cis non-binary.
4: Yes, cis.
3: Yeah, with PTSD and mental issues.
4: Oh yeah, yeah, definitely PTSD.
5: Yeah, I thought cis was like heterosexual.
3: I don't know what that is.
4: Listen,
5: I'm very confused with that one.
4: So confusing. How to call people.
3: I do got this, and Stephen and I watched it. Because I wanted to make sure I watched it all, so there was for language and what have you. But so remember, Dr. Dan Diaco, ladies and gentlemen, who is a real doctor and a lawyer. And there was a time where he used to be a co-host on this program, and he would actually use his patients and not in a non-HIPAA violation type deal, but he would talk about how he was vaguely, in a loosely knit way, I got, five men and three women that I'm currently, treating for COVID. No names, no other information. And here's the concoction that I'm using. Now, I suggest to you, I am a part of a Harvard, Stanford, Yale, a panel of about 500 at other doctors. I'm on a mass email with them, and we share our thoughts and our treatments.
5: And objective data.
3: And objective data on how we treat COVID. And here's my current COVID cocktail. Using all USDA approved medications, not any Schedule 1 or 2 opiates or narcotics, just, the most powerful thing on there was potentially a Z-Pack or a deoxycycline.
5: Or a steroid nebulizer.
3: With a steroid nebulizer with the potential ivermectin kicker. And we were actually thrown off of one of our major platforms for spreading non-WHO information to the public, because Dan's concoction that he had 100% success rate, that he'd also had consulted 500 or 600 other doctors, and that was using boots on the ground type data. And by the way, he's a doctor. He has every right to prescribe all of this stuff, and was giving his real life opinion as to how it was going.
5: That was a scary time, Bubba. I was really upset that they'd pulled you off air, which is your livelihood, and then Danny with his license. It was like, we talk about it now, but at the time it was scary stuff.
6: He yelled at me weekly.
5: Yeah. I was so
6: upset. Steven yelled at me weekly for this, for my COVID. Because
5: they were headhunting.
6: They were headhunting. And I'm like, you know what? I don't care. And he's like, you're stupid. You're put your head down. You're sticking your head up. You're going to get shot. I'm like, I don't care. It's for humanity.
3: That's just usually a Tuesday. But yes. Yeah. But anyway, yes. Steven is very, very hard on Dan. And Steve is very critical of Dan. And
6: Dan's defiant sometimes.
3: But here's the deal. I will give Dan the credit and give Steve a look. Steve is overly aggressive on you're guilty before you're innocent.
5: Yes.
3: Steve's point of reference with you is guilty. And then you got to back him down with the facts, and you might get an innocent verdict after you've, had to plead and plead.
6: Well, it was 2 weeks ago where he screamed at me for 30 seconds before I spit out. And he goes, oh, my mistake. Freaking kidding me.
5: So, yeah. But I will say.
3: Danny, you sit there and take it, and then after you do, you just unload.
6: Well, the problem is, Bubba, if when he's in his crazy, angry mode.
3: Yeah.
6: If you confront it directly, it just gets worse and you won't get anywhere. You just kind of have to ride out the storm. It's like, let him empty out his magazine, and while he's reloading, you can attack.
3: Now, is that's not Jay's a technique, is it?
6: Nope.
3: Jay comes in a little more stealthy, doesn't he?
5: Jay's so good.
6: Jay keeps pressing buttons. It makes it worse.
5: And then you pop, and then he's like, look at you.
3: Here's how Jay handles it, if we're going to be intellectually honest. He calls Steve.
5: Yeah. Yeah, but Jay knows how to get me going, and he'll be like, he'll just say these things, and he doesn't yell, he doesn't scream, and then when I pop, he's like, look at you, crazy, and I'm like, oh, I just want to rip his head off at that point. But I love Jay with all my heart, and Danny was my hero during that time. I was very proud of him. He's courageous. He's got the biggest gonads. I just was trying to protect him and
3: I
5: you.
3: I know.
5: It freaked me out.
3: So we got
6: I
3: actually.
6: I didn't want you to get mad because I was sabotaging your revenue stream.
3: That was the other thing he was worried about. But I was co-signing what you were doing.
6: You were cool about it. I mean,
5: which was also heroic.
6: You lost thousands of dollars because of it.
5: Heroic.
3: Thank you. So here's what I don't understand. In the day and age of getting canceled and them monitoring content that's disseminated to potentially young people and just, you know, the whole way, the whole streaming platform, whether it's YouTube, whether it's Facebook, Twitch, Kick, Rumble, TikTok, X, it doesn't matter. Streamers now have all types of different platforms for them to spew their opinion. And I don't understand. I think this was on X, Lummy.
4: Well, her main platform, their main platform.
3: Miss Rachel.
4: Well, no, this is not Miss Rachel. This is a trans TikToker.
3: I'm sorry, this is trans TikToker Lily Tino.
4: Yeah, she makes all her videos with going like Disney and trying to use the bathroom and being misidentified.
3: Right. It's a man.
5: That is a dude. That's what I was going to ask.
3: This is a dude who identifies as a woman.
5: Oh.
3: So this person is a she. Mm-hmm. Her, mm-hmm. even though he's wired, mm-hmm. even though it's wired to be an XY, XY, but he tries to roll around as an XX.
5: Okay.
3: But he's XY.
5: Do we know if he's cut?
4: I think he got the surgery.
5: Yeah, because that's a legit trans, and I'll give him respect.
3: I'll give her respect, but I don't like the fact that she's using her platform to potentially teach children. And I don't know how the platform does not step in. And listen, they had a problem with me and Dan saying, don't take the jab, just take some of these pills instead.
5: Uh-huh.
3: I mean, Dan, at the end of the day, if you were to dummy down what we were saying, that's what we were saying. No jab, take these FDA-approved pills that have been on the market since 1950. Right?
5: That's true.
3: I mean, essentially, yes. Don't take the jab. We got a different way that's legal for you to do it. That's
6: and by
3: it.
6: The way, my going sour on the jab was not, you know, at first I always said when we were talking about this and COVID first came out, they were talking about this mRNA vaccine. I said mRNA vaccines have not been proven. They could be potentially dangerous. But when the jab came out, I wasn't like anti-jab until my suspicions were confirmed with these outrageous complication rates and bad side effects from the shot. So, you know, I didn't crap on the shot the entire time.
3: When the jab rolled out, you weren't anti-jab until about a month or 6 weeks or so when you started seeing in some of your medical journals and things like that, unbelievable complications, and you started reverse engineering it a little bit, and that's where you kind of came up with your magic cocktail.
6: Right, and you know, at the time, also
3: your mom got jabbed. My mom got jabbed.
5: I supported the old people getting jabbed.
6: Yeah,
5: yeah, sure.
6: I supported it. And by the way, I had my concoction before the vaccine came out.
3: Yeah, no, I know you've been using your concoction for a lot of different things.
5: And you guys proved to be right on everything. The two of you both, you had the guts to let them talk about it, and Dan talking about it, and it's proven that the vaccines, all the things they claimed it could do, it was not doing. Maybe it was good for older people and people were vulnerable, but most people could fight this off easily with medications that Dan was prescribing.
3: So anyway, you were right. I just don't understand how we got thrown off. We're the bad guys. Dan almost lost his medical license. I almost lost my YouTube channel. And this is what this, but this is okay. And this is celebrated.
7: Today we're learning about lesbians. Can you say lesbian?
3: Yeah, I like them. I like lesbians.
5: I love lesbians.
3: There's not a man in this room that doesn't like lesbians.
5: I love them.
7: Good job. Here are two lesbians. Miss Chrissy is a cisgender woman. Miss Annie is a transgender woman.
3: Not the necessary lesbians I'd be hanging out with.
5: Me neither.
3: But nonetheless, to each its own.
5: Yellow's cute.
7: Billy, how can a transgender woman?
3: You go out with the yellow one this weekend and get back to me, Danny.
6: That's not the one in the blue dress is transgender. The other one's a normal person that's just a lesbian.
5: Yeah,
6: she's
5: sure.
6: just a lesbian.
5: That's,
6: you're not going to get very far with her.
3: So hold on. This is a woman.
6: That's a real woman.
3: Okay. Maybe this person's got actually a better message than I thought.
7: Lily, how can a transgender woman be a lesbian? Great question.
3: I might, you know, have to do an about face on this. This might be actually some information that I do need.
7: On our thinking caps, trans and cis are adjectives that modify the noun woman. Just like vanilla and chocolate modify the noun ice cream.
3: Okay, all right.
7: They're both still ice cream, just different flavors. The same
6: wrong,
7: is true
6: wrong,
7: for...
6: Wrong. They're right. Not both ice creams.
3: Because, right,
6: one's a dude and one's a chick.
3: Well, no, one's an ice cream and one's a gelato.
6: One's a banana split.
3: Yeah. One's an ice cream
6: cone versus a banana split.
3: One's an ice cream cone and one's beef jerky.
6: Yeah, different.
3: I mean, they're not even in the same
6: they're
3: class.
6: They're not the same, right. Exactly. It's ridiculous.
3: Whereas if you say one's ice cream and one's yogurt, that's kind of in the same dairy family, right? But when you say one's ice cream and one's beef jerky, that doesn't equal out to nothing.
7: Mm-hmm. Cis and trans under the umbrella woman. And wouldn't you know, there's a lot of space under this umbrella. You can fit trans women and cis women, and no one feels any less comfortable. Time for a pop quiz.
6: That's a declaration that's not factual.
5: That's for sure.
6: You put a bunch of women in the same bathroom with 50% cis women with 50% trans women and tell me how comfortable the cis women feel.
3: And Candle from Plant City is going to stab one of them.
5: She will too, bro.
6: Right.
3: I'm just saying. Krista might be okay because she just is everybody's friend, but Candle's whipping out the blade.
5: She's going to protect herself.
7: Says, what do you call a trans woman who only likes women?
3: Oh. I don't know.
7: Oh, I know this. They're a lesbian. Second question says, what do you call a trans woman who only likes men? I know this. They're straight. A plus.
6: No.
5: Which is so weird.
6: It's backwards.
4: I sent you one of her videos, but I was wondering if Dr. Dan could...
3: break this one down?
4: Just to see if it is something that could happen.
8: Right. Can trans women get pregnant? No, sadly not, because we don't have a uterus. But in the future, it might be possible. You see, there's this new thing called...
3: I don't like the fact that she's wearing a...
6: medical outfit?
3: Yeah, right. I don't like that.
6: Well, maybe she's medical.
3: No, she's not.
5: She's not. Yeah. She's that same one that just did this.
3: Dan, if she's a doctor, you'll quit being a doctor today at noon.
5: Yeah. Please, no doctor.
3: You will turn in your resignation paper saying, I am out. Jay, here I come, full force.
8: Uterus transplant, where they take a uterus from a donor and put it into the body of someone who is unable to give birth themselves.
3: So hold on, Dan. Is
4: that possible?
3: Can they take
6: what?
3: A uterus?
6: They probably can.
3: They can take a uterus and shove it up my wherever.
6: Up your A-frame.
5: Bubba can have a baby?
6: Mm-hmm.
3: Easy with that one.
6: Bubba's going to have a baby.
3: Hold on. Dan, when they put a uterus in a XY,
6: right?
3: Where would they locate it?
6: They'd probably locate it in the retroperitoneum where the uterus normally is, which is behind your intestines but in front of your back muscles. And they'd probably make the obviously that person would already had to have the bottom surgery to have a vagina.
5: Oh.
6: And they just all connect it. And,
3: okay.
6: And you could have,
3: you know,
6: they do female hearts. When they do heart transplants, they can do cross gender heart transplants. A male can get a female heart. So there's no reason they couldn't have a female uterus transplant into a genetic male.
3: Can you imagine a woman
5: in stirrups?
6: Yeah.
3: No, giving
5: birth.
3: Today will be, Steve Diaco's last appearance. We'll be contacting Jay immediately saying, since you're in charge of scheduling, Jay, take your brother right on down to zero. He's no longer allowed here due to the fact that he's got Bubba's having a baby.
5: How much weight would you put on, like, trying to carry him, dude?
3: I'd be the worst. No, I wouldn't.
6: What would you say?
3: You think I like being fat? I put on 40 more pounds of
5: it. But you can eat when you're pregnant. Yeah, it's an excuse.
3: Yeah. You can also become fatter than you already are.
8: The uterus is in. They pop a baby.
3: You know what? My Diaco rankings when I have Steve.
5: Oh, no.
3: You know,
4: Steve
3: solidly
4: is number four now.
3: Well, yeah, he's four. He's behind Arlene.
5: I just think it would be funny.
3: He's behind Sage. He's behind them all.
5: I'm sorry, Bubba.
3: He's behind Romina.
5: No, Bubba.
4: Oh, Jesus.
5: I just can't even believe
3: Romina's
5: you can do
3: ahead
5: it.
3: Of you, buddy.
5: That's so bad.
8: And then 9 months later, the baby is delivered via C-section.
3: So, listen. Let me where
6: so
3: you
6: So C-section
3: stand.
6: Saying it's not coming out the vagina
3: so
6: they just built.
3: That means you might not need a vagina. You might be able to have your penis still.
6: I want a penis and a uterus.
8: Wow. Uterus transplants have only been performed on cisgender women so far, but there is talk among scientists that it might be possible for trans women in the future. But how is that possible? Trans women don't even have the parts, right? Well, remember when I told you that the baby comes via C-section exclusively, even for cis women? That avoids a whole lot of complexity and risk straight out the gate. The biggest obstacles that seem to be in the way are the blood vessels that line the uterus and support the baby while it grows. Now, we have at least a few decades of scientific advancement before this kind of thing is even possible.
3: So, Dan, they're saying
8: it could happen.
3: 20 years.
6: Nope. This is five.
4: Five?
6: Five. You'll hear about this. You'll hear about you'll hear about a genetic male getting a uterine transplant and successfully having a baby
3: before we die
6: in the next 5 years.
5: Yeah. Wow.
6: I guarantee it.
8: Let's 5 years or less.
3: I'm dying in five, so hopefully.
8: Say that in the year 2072, a trans woman gives birth to a happy, healthy baby via uterus transplant. Is that such a bad thing? Why would we deny someone?
3: Nope, it's not a bad thing. It's just weird.
5: It is weird.
3: Here is this body cam footage, and this is exactly the type of persons that would watch that video and potentially be interested. And like, this is today's young youth. This is today's 21 to 26 year olds.
9: What's going on?
10: Nothing.
9: Why are you driving in the wrong way of traffic?
3: By the way, she just didn't get pulled over for, running a stop. She was actually going the wrong way of traffic.
6: Which kills people.
3: Like, that kills people. That's a major, major, major, major situation.
5: Yep.
10: No, I just got changed around. I just moved here like 2 months ago.
9: Okay.
10: I just got changed around.
9: Okay. Do you understand what's going on, though?
10: Yes.
9: You're going in oncoming traffic.
10: I know. And I just decided that it was better just to turn around and really
9: Okay.
10: But I'm sorry. I just have like really bad social anxiety and stuff.
9: I get you.
10: I don't want to step out whenever you're asking for stuff.
9: Okay, well, we're past that. Just go ahead and step out.
10: As an indigenous person.
3: You're an indigenous person.
5: What does that mean? An Indian?
6: Yeah, she's an American Indian.
3: Does that mean? Well, she's saying.
5: Okay.
3: She's saying.
5: She doesn't look it, but okay.
9: Right back here, please.
3: No, she's a fat white girl from Plant City.
6: Right.
9: Miss Perry?
3: Oh, so
5: strong. Oh, no.
3: What trigger? What? Just to let you know. Geez. Trigger warning. Trigger warning. Watch. Trigger warning.
9: Am I?
10: Well, I'm non-binary, so.
9: Okay. What do you go by?
10: Kai.
9: How can I refer to you tonight? Kai? Okay. Hey, I'm smelling alcohol.
3: So now, cops being cool. How can
5: so
3: I?
5: So cool.
3: How can I refer to you? Kai. Okay, Kai.
9: How much have you consumed tonight?
10: Like probably 3 Jing.
9: I need to run you through some tests right now. Stand facing me, please.
10: But I just want you to know that I also have very bad social anxiety.
9: You and me both.
3: This whole stop is I have so much anxiety over this. I'm glad my body cam's running because the boys back in the shop are not going to believe this.
9: Okay.
3: And when you complain on me and said I did a bunch of illegal things, this is going to save my ass when my supervisor sees this.
9: Any recent head trauma, traumatic brain injuries, anything I need to know about?
10: Mental, yes.
9: Focus on my finger, please.
10: I am. You're just, like, trying to intimidate me.
9: I don't know how I'm trying to do that. This is the test.
10: As you know, as an indigenous person and there's a bunch of shit going around, I'm sorry, but it's just for me to be on my toes.
9: I get you.
10: Can you remember that I told you that I'm non-binary?
9: Yeah, I'll try my hardest. I'll refer to you as Kai, right?
10: Yes.
9: Perfect. I need to know if you have any injuries or anything that would prevent you from doing a standard walk or a turn tonight.
10: Mental health.
9: Any physical injuries?
10: Mental, yeah. I'm just saying.
9: Okay.
5: She could have killed somebody. This drunk moron.
3: And my question is, who's the parents? Like... If you're this, you turned out this weird, somebody had to allow you to be this weird or, didn't stop you from being this weird or helped you be this weird.
6: The thing I feel, there's something here that we're not really appreciating.
4: What's that?
6: And she's probably a person that obviously she doesn't take care of herself physically because she's completely out of shape. She's not attractive. She's not interesting. And so probably Weird is the only group that, that she fit in with.
3: Yeah.
6: And so sometimes I feel sorry for these people instead of vilifying them. It's just that they are the part of society that no one really likes.
5: Yeah, but I don't feel sorry for somebody drinking and driving the wrong way on the street and then talking this horse crap with a cop. Yeah. She should be already cuffed and stuff.
6: But you're saying, like, how does a family let the person get into this?
3: Well,
6: and
3: when
6: so when you love your kid...
3: But let me say, when your kid's going down that weird path and he doesn't fit in or she doesn't fit in, you be a better parent and make them fit into whatever you guys are into that aren't necessarily subjected to so much weirdness and like...
5: I agree.
6: It's tough, though. See, Bubba, I get it, but there's some exceptions to that, and I'm trying to be compassionate a little bit here and not just be a complete dick, but like it's very difficult. I'm struggling, but my daughter had a really good friend in middle school that got kind of weird and like psychological, you know, some real true mental disease as she was going into high school, and it became to the point where like my daughter almost alienated her because hanging out with her made her kind of look weird, and so she ended up like, you know, this girl kind of got sort of like banned from the cool girls for no reason other than she was having some real mental struggles, and so she was sort of relegated into this group where this asshole hangs.
3: Yeah, but such is life. We've all had those peer pressures in life that we've had to navigate through.
5: Yep.
3: You know, I was not. You know, I had to be funny and learn, you know, other special attributes in order to be part of the cool club because I, you know, didn't look like Clark Charlton and was on the swim team with abs.
6: Right. If you can't hear, your eyesight gets better.
3: I was a nose guard on the football team. That's not sexy.
6: Right. I understand. But it's hard sometimes when your kids doesn't do what you want. You can't make them do stuff. You're not there for the 8 hours they're at school, and they just fall into where they're comfortable.
3: Yeah, but they're at your house the other 14 hours where you can parent them and say, listen, I know you're catching a bunch of crap from school, but me and your mom love you, and you know what? We'll find things that we can do as a family. I know, Macho. I know. I'm going to get through this, and then I'll do it.
9: I get you.
10: What else do you want?
9: Now with your right foot, place it in front of your left in a heel-to-toe touching manner with your arms by your side, just like this, ma'am.
10: Can you not call me ma'am, please?
9: I'm trying my hardest.
10: Okay.
5: Oh, my gosh.
10: It means a lot to me.
9: I'm trying my hardest.
10: I don't feel like a man, so...
3: And Dan, when you're weird and you're weird and you're weird and you're just running life weird, I understand where life can give you a little bit of a break, but when you're using your weirdness to try to get out of a situation that you've put yourself in by, she ends up being 3 times the legal limit. And
5: my gosh.
3: Yeah, and she was driving in the wrong way of direction. So she's not she's not using the weirdness as a social situation where kids are being mean to her. She's now using, she's doing
6: she's
3: everything
6: to get out of trouble.
3: To try to get out of trouble.
6: Right. And then for that, it's shameful.
3: Right.
9: Okay.
3: And that's how I'm analyzing this. Simply her weirdness trying to be an excuse to get out of trouble.
6: I agree with that.
3: Not because the kids made fun of her. She's not on the cool club anymore. Right. I understand those struggles, and I do have some compassion for that as well.
10: Triggering.
9: Right foot in front of your left. Nope. Go back.
10: I'm sorry, but the whole man thing, just like...
9: I apologize. Let's see if we can...
3: Because he said ma'am one time.
5: Yeah.
3: One time.
5: This guy's been so good. This is the best cop ever.
3: One time. Now she's continuing to double, now triple down on it.
5: Yeah.
9: Four from it. You have 0 questions?
10: No, but I just wanted to tell you that I suffer from really bad anxiety, especially with generational trauma and PTSD around... White people and cops.
3: Now the girl that got kicked out of the cool club is not saying this stuff.
5: No way.
10: It's just...
9: I'm going to speak with you right over here, okay?
10: No.
9: Yes, ma'am. Go ahead and place your hands behind your back.
5: Oh, he called her.
10: Don't make it hard. Please.
9: Don't make it hard.
10: No. You're
9: going to get a resistance.
10: Dude, I...
9: You're going to get a resistance.
10: Don't
9: resist.
10: Don't.
9: Listen to me. Don't resist.
10: Don't. You're being a white man and don't.
3: Yes, I am being a white man.
10: Followed all of your shit. Like, I'm an indigenous person. Like, you guys. You guys are scaring me.
9: There's nothing to be afraid of.
10: Yes, there is. It's called
11: Generational trauma.
6: Whatever. By the way, Bubba, I have no anxiety going through life, but if a cop has his lights on behind me, I'm shaking.
5: Yeah, of course. Yeah.
6: I have anxiety. Yeah. If I'm getting pulled over for anything, I'm handing the cop my driver's license, my hand's a little shaky because I'm a little anxious.
3: And you're not telling him you got PTSD from generational anxiety.
6: No, I'm not calling. I'm telling him to change the pronouns. I'm not messing with the cop. I'm trying to be compliant and be cooperative, knowing that I had done nothing worse than maybe go 6 miles an hour.
5: Dan's trying to figure out how he can throw I'm a doctor into the...
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0: Steve slid over. Dr. Dan's out of here. And then we'll have Jay for 4 hours next Monday and Tuesday as Dan hits the Jersey Shore. Now, Steve, when's your Jersey deal? After Dan's?
2: Yeah, I was supposed to go for August, but now Chris has got to get her foot cut again, so I may go at the end of August for
0: a week. Was she having foot problems?
2: Yeah, she had a foot surgery, and it failed. And so she has to go back. And it's horrible. That surgery was... She's had a lot of surgeries in her life. That was the worst. And it was during
0: like
2: the hurricane.
0: Was it like a bunion kind of deal?
2: It was like something like that. And her toe, like a hammer toe. Like it started going towards her other toes messing
0: like
2: them up.
0: Like almost like an athletic turf toe kind of deal?
2: Well, you know, she ran in her whole life.
0: Right.
2: And in Florida State, too. And so just years of beating that body up and her feet were a mess. We went into this guy. He's like, I can fix it.
0: She had like a female version of an athletic turf toe from running track so much.
2: Yes.
0: And running track is just pounding your feet.
2: And she did distance. She was like, I met her in humanities class at 8 a.m. She had already that morning run at like 5 in the morning on the golf courses at Florida State and would run like 15 miles. I mean, it was distance.
0: The hell did she hook up with you? She probably had all the football guys and all the other people in the and all the other people that were in the training facility because they trained kind of together or at least from the same facility in the weightlifting and things like that.
2: And that was the Dion days. Dion was hitting that stuff.
0: She was there during the IT time.
2: Yes.
0: Hot as hell, long distance runner. Where'd she grow up at?
2: She grew up in Orlando.
0: In Orlando. Mm-hmm. And how did your Italian ass hook up with that?
2: I just worked it. I work harder than everybody else, Bubba. You know that.
0: Yeah.
2: Because she had all the athletes on her.
0: Sure.
2: I mean, it was because they work out together. They ate together.
0: And I got to tell you, man, one of her most, and I'm not trying to be creepy, although everybody's going to say that I am, because your wife was a long distance runner and has always ran, your wife has one of the most incredible asses.
2: Isn't it good?
0: I mean, when we go out and stuff like that, and I look at her, I'm like, oh, my God. It's like she arguably has one of the most athletic asses of all the women, like all the wives.
2: Thank you. I love it. Yep.
0: But that's from running. Yep. That's from running.
2: Oh, 100%.
0: So that gave her like a kind of a hammer toe. And I've seen it because Dion's turf toe issue started, and the second toe starts kind of going over the big toe.
2: Yes.
0: And that's how it starts.
2: Yeah, and it was her big toe going into her other toes. It was the other way. But so then they fused the other toes. She can't wear high heels anymore, which was crushing for her. You think something else would bother.
0: Well, yeah. Plus that jacks up the ass, too, a little bit more.
2: Exactly.
0: Right?
2: So now she's got to get all this hardware out. We're having another surgery.
0: So hold on. She had one.
2: Yes.
0: She went one and had a major surgery.
2: All kinds of hardware. If you saw the x-ray, you wouldn't believe it. And the toe had like this big pin in it that they kept in there for 2 months. And then we go to get the pin out, and it has like, it's like way into the big toe. And it's got a ball on the end, like a big ball, you know, pin, like a, you know, and I'm like, how are they going to do this to take it out? Are they going to anesthesia? What are they? And he goes, nope. And he just grabs a wrench.

0: pulls it right out of her foot. Like, it's 3 inches long out of her foot. That was crazy.
1: Did she go through the roof?
0: No, she actually, she took it like a champ.
1: Well, she popped out two kids, so
0: yeah, she's
1: let's
0: high
1: not
0: threshold.
1: Forget that women are... they're more tougher than us guys.
0: Way
1: we're pussies.
0: More. Way more.
1: I mean, Dan will tell you right now, man. He gets a guy in there, and like when Merch Crick and I go in there for Botox occasionally, man, I'm in there like a little baby, telling Dan, put it re-rig, new sharper
0: right,
1: needle.
0: Right.
1: Man, Eric is over just getting stuck. No big deal. Us guys are
0: women
1: the
0: are
1: biggest
0: tough.
1: Pussies ever.
0: Yep, that's a
1: so
0: fact.
1: Her first one that she did didn't take, so to speak.
0: Yes.
1: So now she's got to go back in.
0: Yes, and so that screwed up our summer plans, but. She's tough. We'll get through it. She'll get back on her feet again.
1: So Jay's there now.
0: Yes.
1: And then Dan goes up next week.
0: Yes.
1: And then will you be the following or the surgery?
0: Well, I normally go
1: off.
0: For the month of August because I don't have a real job like those two. And
1: right.
0: So I'm gone and get out of this heat. But this year, because of the surgeries, I don't even think I'll get up there till maybe the 20th. Stay for 10 days. It'll be a short one.
1: 20th of July or 20th of August?
0: August.
2: Oh, yeah. Wow.
0: Which is also when the waves come, so that's good. I'll make
1: now,
0: it work.
1: And Arlene's there the entire time.
0: The whole time.
1: She doesn't
0: it down.
1: Come back till like Halloween, right?
0: Correct.
1: Yeah.
0: Exactly.
1: So she's like Halloween till like what? Easter here?
0: She stays here from Halloween till end of May, June. She'll stay later because she wants to be for graduations and awards
1: right.
0: sports, whatever.
1: But
0: and
1: then
0: she
1: bounces. Then now does she fly up, drive up? Or
0: we fly her up and then we have her car driven up there with one of our family members that works for me that I he does like everything for her.
1: So
0: family.
1: Then she gets, so she has her car.
0: Yes.
1: Now does she have a whole set of friends and infrastructure up there?
0: 100%. And she's really
1: plus
0: active
1: sister,
0: in the church.
1: Right?
0: Her sister's right upstairs, yep. So.
1: But isn't her sister completely, I mean, isn't she like the most liberal? And some of the biggest family fights have happened between Aunt, I don't know, her Aunt Tina?
0: Aunt Tina, yes.
1: Yeah, that's,
0: they're
1: hold
0: all
1: on.
0: Upstairs.
1: I'm not even Diaco, and I know who the villain
0: that's
1: is.
0: That's impressive.
1: Aunt Tina.
0: Yes.
1: And I think, don't her and Dan battle?
0: Yeah, and all, her kids are all super liberal and very accomplished, and you know our family's pretty conservative, and so there is that tension. But you know it is what it is.
2: Isn't Aunt Tina,
0: we all love each other.
2: Is Aunt Tina a doctor or a lawyer?
0: She has her master's degree and was an educator her whole life.
2: Oh, okay.
0: Her husband was a lawyer, but was a big executive with Westinghouse. She has two daughters that are doctors, which is incredible, and her son MBA CPA, and he's the CFO of a big company.
1: Man, look at all the kids. And yeah. How successful they've been.
0: Yeah, it's amazing.
1: I mean, our kids are, you know, probably...
0: Yeah.
1: Right?
0: Well, you know, we don't do sports. Like, there's no nose guards in our family, Bubba.
1: I know, but still.
0: You know,
1: I'm just saying. I mean, your kid, Nick, it's hard telling what he's going to end up being other than probably a multi-millionaire.
0: You want to hear something cool about him? Can I brag on him for one second?
1: You know that I'm a huge Nick fan.
0: He loves you, too, and he sends his regards. When he's down here, I'll come by and say,
1: come on
0: hey.
1: The show.
0: But he started a company. He's getting his doctorate this summer. And
1: now, he did 4 years of undergrad at Cornell.
0: Yes.
1: Right? Then
0: yes.
1: What, four
0: five,
1: more?
0: 5 years.
1: At MIT?
0: Yes.
1: At MIT?
0: Yes.
1: So now he's
0: well. He'll have his PhD.
1: So he'll have his doctorate.
0: Yes.
1: Wow.
0: Another Dr. Diaco. Although he will probably not go around saying,
1: no.
0: Call me doctor.
1: He won't make you call you doctor.
0: No.
1: So he's doing a startup.
0: Yes.
1: Right?
0: And guess who just joined the company and is on the board of directors? And an MIT graduate, which I did not know. Henry Ford III.
1: Oh, really?
0: Has joined his company.
1: The direct descendant of Henry Ford,
0: yes.
1: The guy who started Ford Motor Company.
0: Yeah, he's still on the board of directors for Ford. He's huge.
1: Really?
0: Yes. Yep.
1: And when are they in the... raising capital?
0: They raised $1 million right out the gate, and they already have space, and they're selling these special exotic resins that they produce because he's a material science guy to other manufacturers. Ultimately, they're going to ask for a huge amount of money, and they want to build and manufacture out of a foundry, which is metal parts and pieces. That's what they want to get into.
1: So they like... Are they making new composites like that are not currently available?
0: Yes, and what they're doing is foundries use 3D printing now, and they make the forms that they pour the metal into with the 3D printing. And his new technology eliminates all of the labor component of it, makes it cheaper, faster, better, cleaner. You can recycle the materials. And so he's using his technology to advance manufacturing, and he wants to be in the game.
1: Now, didn't you say that they were potentially going to or maybe have the company based out of Boston, but because of just how woke and just various other struggles that they may not be Boston-based?
0: Yeah, they will not manufacture in Boston. Now, they may have a presence there just because there's so much brain power, you know, Harvard, MIT. It's just, there's so many universities there. It's incredible. But, and money. There's a lot of money that goes through there, all the hedge funds and the venture capitalists. So, but manufacturing, he'll go to a place more friendly, which is like places like Florida, Tennessee, Texas, Arizona. There are places that are really conducive for manufacturing.
1: I guarantee you, probably not Portland.
0: No.
1: I mean, now this is what Portland, Portland, Oregon.
2: Yeah. It's a weird place.
1: And they're like really, really, really liberal. And I don't know what is wrong with these people. But it says, welcome in the streets of Portland, an absolute crisis is being ignored by the very people we pay to end it. So, like, have they cut back on mental health? Have they cut back on helping the homeless? Is there a drug epidemic?
2: Oh, there's a drug epidemic.
3: What's it, little,
2: oh, she's a little nut.
3: Never been touched like me.
1: These are the people that are walking the streets of Portland.
3: Oh, God.
1: That's Dan in about 10 years.
0: Yeah, right. Can you imagine?
1: Hold on. Let me stop it again. So this is after Dan and Steve just had a showcase showdown, and this is Dan when nobody will listen to him anymore right here.
4: You okay?
1: Now, as much as we laugh,
0: that's sad.
1: As much as we laugh, think about it. These, the first one probably was an elderly, but the two guys here, that's somebody's grandpa. That's somebody's dad. That's somebody's somebody.
0: Right.
1: And like, I feel so bad, and we laugh because they're bat crap crazy. But inevitably, man, we need to help these people.
0: Yes.
1: And they don't need to be walking the streets. They need to get help.
0: Yep.
1: And like, you know, yes, it's funny. On the, you know, peripherally, it's funny. But if you take it a step further, that is, this is somebody's dad.
0: Yeah.
1: And where's the person, where's the son or the daughter that who is the child of this guy? Or where is the grandkids? Or just where is the social worker?
0: You can't leave these people on the street.
1: No.
0: And like, my buddy Gene in Orlando had a bar in downtown Orlando, and it had an entryway very much like that. And they finally moved out of it, and they were meeting the landlord to give over the keys, and the guy was really trying to get them to stay. And he's like, look, when they're opening the door, they had to smear human feces to get the door open. And then the landlord says, I get it. Because you can't leave, like, they're defecating in places like that,
1: right.
0: They're living like that, and it's just so filthy, it's immoral to let them live like that, it's horrible.
1: It is, and you got to round these people up and get them help.
0: Yep.
1: And get them off the stakeholders that make up your community business-wise, because those people are just as important. And when you have these people that are messing with the stakeholder restaurants, and, you know, boutiques and other coffee shops and, you know, clothing stores. And when these people start messing up and disrupting business of your stakeholders in your community, then it's a no-win situation for one, your stakeholders.
0: Yep.
1: The people that have, you know, skin in the tax code and in your business. And then these people who clearly don't need to be on the streets.
0: They need help.
1: They need to be institutionalized. Yep. and helped.
0: And it can happen to our town, Bubba. I mean, I was just at Fort Beachy in Hyde Park. And I'm walking in there, and there's this crazy guy messing with every single person that came in. So I, of course, called the boys, and like we got to handle this. And they're like, oh, the mayor said not to touch him. The cops were there, like, explaining to us his rights of First Amendment. I said, you guys got this all backwards. He's begging for money. He's disrupting business. Get him out of here.
1: Scaring people.
0: And then I said to Jeff, I said, if they don't, I will. I don't care. You can arrest me. Do whatever you want. I'll pull him by his dreads out of there. I'm not having it. Not in my house. It's crazy. That's so sad. But do you want to go to a restaurant with a guy like that in the front?
1: I don't.
0: It's just sad.
1: So it's a double-edged sword.
0: It's
1: like
0: horrible.
1: You got to get these people off the streets because they're scaring people that potentially, you know, how many people are not going to walk through that business's door when that guy's acting this way in front of it? I'll tell you, a lot.
0: Everybody.
1: And so there's, listen, you're proactive in rounding these people up humanely, and you get them help.
0: Yep.
1: And then if they will not accept help, because a lot of these people aren't even interested in getting help, they just would rather live on the streets, unfortunately, you have to incarcerate them.
0: Well, you know what they used to do? Remember that when we were kids, they have the padded truck show up, the white truck?
1: Yeah.
0: They were involuntarily placed into homes. If they couldn't take care of themselves, they were a threat to themselves or to others. They went bye-bye.
1: Yeah.
0: They were gone. And that's what needs to happen again. Look at that. So sad.
1: I think that might be one. I think that's dumb. Dumb and Dumber that wash Dan's cars. I think this is one of them.
0: Dan's guys.
1: Yeah. This is a guy that details Dan's Ferrari. Oh.
0: What is he doing? Brother? Ugh.
5: What's your name? Can, quick question, brother.
1: And most of these people are on some type of drug, you know, some type of major hallucinant that's causing them to act this way, which is not good for the streets either.
0: Yeah, nope.
1: But I think we've defunded the police and defunded the people that potentially round these people up, that I don't know that these people necessarily have to do anything other than do what they're doing, which will destroy a city and a downtown quicker than anything.
0: Yep.
1: In fact, there was an article in yesterday's Tampa, the Tampa Times, of 20 restaurants that are in the Tampa Bay, St. Pete area that are either closing or rebranding, one of which was Jeff's, formerly when Jeff was part of the Chicho Group, the Daily Eats.
2: Yeah.
1: They're getting ready to rebrand and do something different because the restaurant space is shrinking because of price, because of inflation, and just because outside of big franchised, restaurant, mom and pop, and Jeff Jarragante is considered mom and pop, although on the larger side of that, it's tough to be in the restaurant business. Jeff is so blessed by his concepts and how well he stays on top of the his group of investors and his group of chains or restaurants that,
0: he's done an incredible job,
1: but he's absolutely the exception.
0: And in these states where they, if they had closed us down like they did California and New York, he'd have been out of business.
1: Oh, yeah.
0: That would have been, he'd been over. And a lot of companies still struggled and suffered. He reinvented himself. He was serving on the streets. He got them to open the streets, the mayor to do that. He was just working his butt off to survive.
1: How's the new Fort Beachy and St. Pete doing?
0: Oh, my gosh. It is crushing it.
1: Killing it.
0: 400 seats. It's his biggest restaurant he's ever opened. It's stunning. They had live music. I went Saturday. Had so much fun. The food's great. The space is amazing.
1: It's right down by Jimmy's, isn't it?
0: Yeah, it's at the Sundial.
1: Yeah, the old Sundial.
0: And then the whole entry area, they had that huge courtyard. Remember that?
1: Yeah.
0: Where they used to have trouble there when kids were messing around there. He's turned that into a bar called Drift. It's not finished yet. That's going to be the next phase. But it's an outdoor space that's all covered, big TV screens for sporting events, a stage for music. They'll have
1: all under his management.
0: Yes, he's running it all.
1: Now, the old Marino's up, is that where he is? He in that space, the old Marino's upstairs, or is he in the downstairs?
0: It was called Sea Salt. It may have been Marino's before that. But it is that big space on the second floor.
2: Sea Salt came after Marino, because Marino was the first.
0: That's the space then. Yeah, that's it, Bubba.
1: Oh, that's beautiful.
0: It is.
1: Lemmy, when we return, this woman here, she's on her ninth kid.
2: Oh, that's great.
1: She's 27.
2: No
1: she
2: way.
1: Just got pregnant by a 64-year-old, and she wants to talk about how much she can make per
2: that
1: kid.
2: That chick's 27?
1: This chick's 27. She's getting ready to have her ninth kid, and she talks about how it's, a job. It's a job.
0: Yeah, it is.
1: It's an absolute job. Even by a person that's not trying to work the governmental, you get paid X amount of dollars per kid, I can't even fathom having nine kids.
0: Yeah, jeez.
1: I mean, I couldn't even handle one. I was not necessarily the best father.
0: You were a great father.
1: Well, thank you. Let me, we'll get that next. Stand by.
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0: Can we hit 1,000? We are exactly 52 away, and we got 22 minutes.
4: Let's go.
0: Yeah, maybe. Yeah, 22 minutes. Let's go. Show Steve Diaco.
4: I need the love.
0: Yes, Steve needs the love, my friend. So, don't forget, let me, today, we'll have my Bubba, I'm sorry, what do we call it? I bet you didn't know, or Bubba's daily reactionary,
5: Bubba reaction.
0: Yeah. So today I got, well, I'm not even going to tell you what we got.
5: Well, then we got the body cam getting released for members at 10:30.
0: At 10:30.
5: Yes.
0: And then I got three Pete and Bubba podcasts done. No, four. I got four done.
5: You did two yesterday, right?
0: I did two yesterday. One on this guy named Isaac Keys. And another one on the, man, Steve, wait till you hear this podcast. I got a guy that spent 25 years in federal prison, and he's still on federal probation. And so he had to get, like, he has to get permission from his federal probationary office to even come and join, like, do this podcast with me. But he's just, he knows a lot. Having been in the federal pen for 25 years.
4: Can you imagine that much of your life lost?
0: God.
4: Ugh.
0: And so, anyway. We've broke down three serial killers, but then he actually, you know, did time for drug trafficking. So he truly knows the ins and outs of the drug cartel business.
4: Mm.
0: And yesterday we broke down probably one of the most comprehensive breakdowns of how the U.S., the Mexican cartel, U.S. drug business, how it works.
4: Mm.
0: And what people don't really realize.
4: That's interesting. That's really fascinating.
0: And that, you know, we all think that, you know, that Chapo guy was, you know, the main dude. Did you know there's 66 of those dudes?
4: No.
0: No, you did not know that.
4: Mm-mm.
0: And did you know that every ounce of cocaine goes through L.A.? It goes to L.A. first, and then it's got four distribution points. Chicago, New York, Charlotte, and Atlanta.
4: All the corrupt places.
0: Yes. And you can only, if you're a first level buyer, you can only buy if you have family in Mexico and they know where your family lives, the cartel.
4: Ooh.
0: Yes.
4: That's smart.
0: Yes. And so, you know, and your minimum purchase is 150 keys at $3.5
4: million. Wow.
0: That's your minimum purchase.
4: That's a lot of coke.
0: Yeah. So. I mean, this guy, the things I didn't know, and it's 2 hours long. It's probably going to be at a month.
4: I got to check it out.
0: It's going to be a month from now, probably. But I'll send you a link once we finally get it.
4: That's amazing. What a great get.
0: Oh. And then the largest drug dealer in the history of our country is named Jay, not Diaco, Jay, I forget what, Flores. You can look it up. Let me look it up. Jay Flores, largest drug dealer in America.
4: Wow.
0: And he actually is the guy that wore a wire on Chapo. And Jay Flores was based out of Chicago. He lived in Guadalajara. So here's the thing, Steven, that people don't know. Jay Flores, he never bought 1 ounce of cocaine on American soil. Huh. He bought it. All the transactions were in Guadalajara. He had them shipped to Chicago, and that's how they would distribute. And he was making so much money. I don't know how many hundreds of. I think Jay ended up doing between $3 and $4 billion of cocaine sales. Let me did it come up at all?
5: Yeah, it looks like his
0: am I right?
5: Name is I'm trying to read Margarito.
0: Well,
5: Flores Jr.
0: Yeah, and does it say that he was the largest drug dealer in the history of the America?
5: It looks like, yeah, he was one of the ones that helped take down El Chapo.
0: So he wore a wire, Stephen, to take down El Chapo because he was tired of being in the business and always looking up over his shoulder. So he gave himself up to the feds, wore a wire on Chapo because this guy was on such a high level, he could actually get a meeting with Chapo.
4: Wow.
0: Because he's doing $4 billion worth of business out of Chicago. He's the guy, the main informant that took down Chapo. Now, my guy Pete knows Jay.
4: Wow.
0: Did time with Jay. And that's what they call him. I mean, in prison, it was named Jay.
5: Yeah.
0: And he might, if we put a black pixelation over Jay, Jay may travel to come do the podcast.
4: Wow. That's sick.
0: Yes.
4: Now, what happened to the guy that did the wire on Chapo? Did he get out of the game?
0: That's Jay.
4: And
0: he wanted out of the game. He wanted out of the drug game, so he went to the feds and turned himself in, say, hey, listen, I'm arguably the largest drug dealer in America. I run the Chicago hub. All of my stuff comes from L.A. I pay for it in Guadalajara. And they gave him a super, super sweetheart deal if he wore a wire to get Chapo. Okay. And he did.
4: And so he kept his money and he's out of the game.
0: Well, I don't know how much money he kept. I'm sure some when you have that kind.
4: You got to.
0: He went and did his time. He went and did his time. And he's a free man now.
4: Yeah, unbelievable
0: story.
4: But
0: he was at the time, he was the United States of America's largest drug dealer in the history of our country.
4: Wow.
2: Okay, we listen and we don't do it, okay? This is all I'm going to say. Once again, before I spill the beans.
0: Now, by the way, this woman's got 9 kids, or she has 8 and going to have her 9th. She's 27. Her brand new baby daddy is 64. And she's going to spill the beans that she's now pregnant again.
2: We listen and we don't judge, okay? We ain't judging.
0: We ain't judging. No judging.
2: Doesn't point my period at all. So y'all be asking me who my little girl daddy is, who I'm pregnant by. Everybody want to know who Quay pregnant by and who her daddy is. Okay? And who that baby daddy is. So I'm finna go ahead and get y'all the tea.
0: Yeah. A little bit of a language barrier here. I'm having a tough time understanding her.
5: What is she speaking?
4: And what is that hairdo she's doing?
0: I don't know. It's called the El Natural.
2: So, yeah, my baby daddy is 64 years old. Yes, I said 64. I know. Girl, you ain't even 27. Your baby daddy is 64. Yes. You know, we got to do what we got to do. But we listen and we don't judge. Okay?
4: Okay.
2: Yeah, but would y'all like a story time about my baby daddy and how I met him? And when did the baby conceive me? Let me know in the comments, because I can come back with a story time about, you know, that 64-year-old. Yes, he's married. That's why he's not in the picture. That's not why he's not here.
0: He's not in the picture because he's married, but he got her knocked up.
2: I'm not going to say in the picture, but he's not here. Yep, he married. Of course, he's 64. I'm 27. Which I thought he wasn't married.
4: Mm-hmm. But don't judge.
0: Yeah. Yeah, don't judge. No
2: don't
0: judging.
2: Judge. Yeah. Be sure he's married. But it's none of y'all being it.
0: And I got news, old girl. That little bit of whatever dip-ditty-do you're doing to your hair does not really matter.
4: I don't even know what's happening.
0: Like, it's not going to make you a little bit hotter, sweetie. Like, you know, it really doesn't matter.
5: It kind of thins her face out.
2: Time will tell, okay? When the baby get here and she look old, just know I told you. Her daddy is 64.
4: The baby look old.
0: When the baby get here and the baby look old, And the baby look old. No, did I tell you?
4: Oh, my gosh.
0: All right, let me, when we return, this is the other side of human trash that has, you know, I don't know that having nine kids is necessary by a 64-year-old being your last baby daddy and him being married and probably not being able to participate in this child's life. I don't know if that's responsible parenting. And certainly these, and that's the black end of potentially bad parenting. Well, this is the white side of it. And, and usually the white side of it is usually somewhat of a sexual molestation and or abuse. And it just absolutely, like, these, they should round these people up and kill them tomorrow at noon. Absolutely. Whoa. Some of the most horrific conditions they found. Was it 13 children?
5: 16.
4: Oh my gosh.
0: 16 children.
4: Animals.
0: That were being, were they being sex trafficked? Were they being, or just held in bad conditions?
5: They were just held in bad conditions. They didn't know how to, like,
0: and were they,
5: right?
0: Were they, are these fosters?
5: Nope.
0: Or
5: these, it's are all the, 16 of their kids.
0: So between these people here, they had 16 kids in deplorable conditions.
5: Yes.
6: You know, we probably shouldn't have said that.
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0: Thank you. We hit a G-ball for Stephen.
4: Yes.
0: Let me, this next story, I'm going to run quickly because I want to get into the hair lighting story, but I don't know that we're going to have enough time. This story here, the authorities in Vinton County, Ohio, served a warrant on a guy named Gary Siders II for whatever reason. Once they got to his house, they found 16 kids ranging between 18 months old and 18 years old. They were pretty much all being held in a 12 by 12 room, which is about the size of Macho's area, if not less. And the kids were considered feral, meaning like animals. And they could barely, only a few of them could even talk. Most of them could not communicate. It was extremely limited. Some kids could not talk. And they're calling it a byproduct of incest. And the one of the cops says it looked like a third world, and it's nothing that I'm ever used to seeing in America, and I cannot get the smell off of me.
4: That is so nasty.
0: The guy's facing almost 200 years in prison and 16 counts of child endangerment. Here are the four people. These are the four. So it looks like maybe this woman and that man. Yep. And this woman and that man.
4: Yep.
0: And the kids were described as feral. And then finally, this story, which,
8: God damn!
9: A boy was arrested after beating up a younger boy, but the reason shocked everyone. The younger boy had lit his hair on fire as a prank. At the time the older boy had his back turned, the younger boy came up behind him and set his hair on fire just for fun. The boy suddenly felt heat on his head and quickly used his hands to put out the flames. After realizing what happened, he immediately went over to ask who did it. When he found out it was the younger boy, he lost control and beat him up. After that, the younger boy's parents called police and the older boy was arrested. They said their child was only playing a simple prank and did not seriously hurt anyone. They also said if the older boy wanted compensation, they were willing to pay, but they argued that this still did not give him the right to attack their child. The arrested boy's parents disagreed. They said the whole thing started because the younger boy lit someone's hair on fire first.
5: So
9: if that prank had...
0: Yeah, if you're gonna interrupt, you gotta have it there. You gotta be ready.
5: Well, it's fake because the fire happened, but there was no arrest or beating because it happened in Mexico.
0: And so
5: they're taking a clip that happened and making another.
0: They're taking a clip of a kid setting a kid's and then building a story around it that didn't happen.
5: Yes.
0: Well, I mean, that's what you get paid the big bucks for. Is when I get bamboozled by AI or by some farm clickbait Willie.
5: But that you're there to make it on fire. That was real.
0: Old school wise, man, the older kid should have every right to whip the kid's ass.
5: And it looks like they started to fight, and the shop owner broke it up.
0: Fantastic. Thank you for stopping me, my friend. I was so far down the road, I was believing it.
4: Me too.
0: Me and Steve were full hot on the news.
5: We were. He was getting Dr. Dan over here.
4: I am.
0: Gene Lasker tomorrow. Stephen, we appreciate you.
4: We appreciate you. Thanks for all the support for Diaco Law, too, guys. Thank you, guys.
10: Thanks for letting me finish.
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0: And I don't want anybody to think I'm being disrespectful when I fret on Allie or Tina or Liz or any of these other chicks. Please don't. I would love to, but I'm probably talking a little bit braggadocious. I don't know that it can really happen. I don't know. Let me. I haven't been with another woman. I don't know how long. I don't know if I could even perform. I'd get nervous.
2: Oh, you'd be one pump jump.
0: No, I wouldn't be. Yeah, maybe, as soon as I get in, I'm done.
2: Oh,
0: get in and get out.
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0: 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The Bubble Up Spud Show, originating from our new Fresh Start Studios. Today's guest. But I think Steve's filling in for Jay today.
1: I think he is later, yes.
0: Yes. Of course, Dr. Dan Diaco. How did, was it Monday that you missed?
1: Yeah, but
0: we've talked to you since then, so we've had you on Tuesday. Mm-hmm. How did the Monday deal go? Because very rarely do you have to miss, unless it's like a super long surgery that involves, you know, that extra 2 or 3 hours that you may need. Like, what's the earliest you can start surgery?
1: Seven?
0: But that would require the patient probably to get in there about 6, right?
1: 5:30, 5. Yeah, it's brutal for them.
0: But realistically, I've been there a few times and done some things with you. It's pretty efficient. Like, it's not a lot of waiting around. They're getting you ready and putting you in your gown and I think taking your blood pressure and doing all that kind of
1: stuff.
0: Start
1: an IV.
0: Yeah, start a ringer for the D5. And a few times I've gone, see, I always have a reaction when I have an IV in my hand.
1: What do you mean by reaction?
0: It just really, really is sore, and it like puffs up for a few days and is really tender.
1: I hate IVs in the hand,
0: and
1: they
0: too.
1: Insist on doing it. It's the most painful of all the IVs.
0: Yes.
1: And they have this philosophy that if they miss the hand, they start working their way up the arm.
0: Well, I have a philosophy is once you try my big one in my crease of my elbow,
1: yeah,
0: and then let's go from there.
1: Right.
0: Because if you can't, and so Dan has actually let me, you know, like, I think I didn't have my, this wasn't Dan involved, but Dan has major whip over there. I have my colonoscopy done where Dan has it, does all of his surgeries. And so when I did my colonoscopy about maybe 3 years ago, which I'm probably due for another one, I'm like, hey, listen, can you run my IV in my, you know, the right here? What's that called? What's that crease? Right? What's
1: it? Antecubital fossa.
0: Can you put it in my antecubital fossa, please?
2: Oh.
0: And they're like, we like to go in the hand. I go, listen, Dr. Dan Diaco told me to ask for you guys to do it to my antecubital fossa. And they're like, oh, okay. But we'll go ahead and try it there. And it worked like it was perfect because, you know, that's the vein that I give all my blood in.
1: You know best. It's your veins.
0: And I hate the hand ones. It just, even when they run it, it hurts.
1: I got in a big fight at St. Joe's once over that.
0: Over?
1: I was getting my hernia operation done.
0: Right.
1: And, you know,
0: they start going to the hand.
1: They wanted it at 7 o'clock. And so my dad, you know, calls me at 5:30. Where are you? I'm like,
0: hold on, your dad is the only doctor that gets there at 5:30.
1: So he's there waiting on me, tapping his feet. I'm like, Dad, I'm not even in the car yet. We're about to get in the car right now. I got up like 15 minutes ago.
0: Come on, Dad.
1: Come on, we're waiting on you. I'm like, ain't nobody waiting on me. It's 5:30.
0: Yeah.
1: Surgeons start till 7.
0: And you're like,
1: they'll be okay.
0: And you're like, listen, Dad, if there's one person they can't bamboozle on how much time they really need to prep me, it's me. Because, you know, I do about 14 of these a week. Okay, buddy?
1: I know this game. So I finally get there with Steven, and they have me do like this little like disposable towelette sponge bath. And I had just showered. And so I have to like go through the whole body again with this like these like chlorhexidine towels. And they're like, wipe, fold, wipe, fold, wipe, throw away.
0: Talking to you like you're some jobber that's never been there, that, you know, you're there at least 14 times a week, right?
1: Yeah, exactly. And so as I'm doing that, I'm getting in the gown and I'm naked. And I just, you know, like keep bending over to put my ass in Steven and Dad's face just to like be obnoxious.
0: For effect.
1: Oh, absolutely. Yeah,
0: absolutely.
1: I'm trying to be as disruptive as possible,
0: sure,
1: without being too disruptive.
0: You're trying to be as disruptive as possible without them knowing you're being a dick and being disruptive as possible.
1: Right. Super passive aggressive.
0: Right.
1: And I finally get into thingy and the lady comes in to start my IV. Mm-hmm. And she busts out this giant white beach towel. I'm like, what? She goes, well, sometimes I make a mess. I'm like, that's not a good sign.
0: Oh.
1: And she goes, okay, let me see your hand. I'm like, nope, we're not doing my hand. She goes, yes, we started the hand. I'm like, nope, not happening. She's like, no, this is the way we started. I'm like, listen, I know these hurt. I have great veins in my arm. They're the size of inchworms.
0: Right.
1: Hit my arm. Nope, we got to do the hand. I'm like, not happening. And then my dad gives me that look. You know that dad look? Your dad's got the look.
0: Well, yeah, but I've also seen the Joe look, too.
1: You've seen the Joe look. Yeah, you know the look.
0: I'm very familiar. He doesn't have to say a word, but he could turn you into stone like Medusa if he wanted to.
1: So he gives me that look, and says, God damn it. I'm like, okay.
0: She all misses right, it.
1: Do the hand. I said, but you got one shot, and if you screw it up, you're out of here. She goes, it was fleeting.
0: It's all right.
1: She immediately...
0: You only caught the first two syllables.
1: Right, she immediately...
0: She rolls it.
1: She rolls the vein and then pierces the vein and then blows the vein. Oh, and all of a sudden, there's this like purple, like, you know,
0: you gotta, like a
1: Lake Erie is forming in my hand. And I'm like, you missed it. And she's like still going back and forth, like jabbing, pulling it out. She's fishing.
0: Oh.
1: She's like tapping like she's making a tattoo. And I'm like, you missed it. It's blown. You missed it. You missed it. So finally, in a fit of rage, she grabs everything and she throws it against the wall, which I've never in my life seen. She throws the whole thing against the wall.
0: Do they not realize that they're working on arguably one of their best customers? Or do they not realize like the kind of swag you got there?
1: Yeah. This is also at St. Joe's, not at TOS.
0: Oh, okay. I'm sorry.
1: TOS would be a different story.
0: Oh, yeah.
1: They wouldn't even find me there.
0: The only reason this even happened is because it was at St. Joe's.
1: Right. So these are all people I don't know that well.
0: Right. So at TOS, I just had to drop your name, and they went right to the place.
1: They don't argue with me there.
0: Right. So
1: she throws another beach towel on my hand and says, hold pressure. I'm like, it hurts. Stop. Come on. Stop complaining. You just hold. I'm like, listen, there's something wrong. It hurts. She goes, it's fine. I'm like, listen. And I peek under the towel. It's a beach towel.
0: Right.
1: It's the kind of towel you would sit by the pool with.
0: It's the kind of towel that could dry a 6'6", 300-pound man with.
1: It's the kind of towel that you could drive an F-150 with.
0: Right. It's the kind of towel that you can put almost your entire family on when you go to the beach on. Right.
1: Right. You can put six people. Danny, exactly. Sophia, oversized.
0: Danny, Sophia, and you could sit on it at Clearwater Beach.
1: It's the kind of towel that you can put over a small car and hide it.
0: It's the kind of towel that you could use for a car cover on the smart car.
1: Exactly. And if it was raining really hard during a hurricane, you had a hole in your roof, you could have used it as a patch.
0: It's the kind of towel that Febreze could use for a roof patch on at 4th Gen Roofing.
1: So finally, I mean, they use towels of the size to like fix the Tropicana Field when the roof leaked.
0: Right. It's the kind of towel that could be half of the Trop Dome. Right?
1: Exactly.
0: Well, it takes two of these towels. In fact, that's what they used for the Trop Dome was just two of these towels.
1: Exactly. Stop the leak. Right. It was cool. You know, play ball. So I peek under the towel. And she left the IV half kinked under my skin with that little plastic coupler that screws into the syringe.
0: Yes.
1: So that's what was hurting. I was grinding the hard plastic part into my hand.
0: It, honest to God, it makes my hands hurt right now.
1: And I got little bony hands.
0: Yeah, I know.
1: There's nothing there.
0: You got bitch hands. I mean, you could be a man hand model. You know, you got nice hands. Me and Lummy got fat stubs.
2: Yeah,
0: really nice, long, slender, tan with a nice. You keep your nails nice. I mean, there's probably not another man that I know that scrubs everything because you have to scrub in. Doesn't that require nearly 5 minutes of
1: washing your hands?
0: Yeah.
1: Yeah. Every time it's 3 to 5 minutes.
0: I mean, you probably have the cleanest nail bed and cleanest hands of anybody that we hang out with.
1: Right. I don't wash my car. I don't do construction. I mean, I have pretty clean hands.
0: Now, there is a protocol when you're scrubbing in with regards to hands, isn't there?
1: Oh, there's a specific way to wash your hands.
0: Right, right. I mean, it's very
1: intense.
0: You count
1: the strokes, you count the time.
0: And you use different, and then you, like, is the final prep the nail brush, or is that in the early on?
1: That's the first one.
0: So they actually take a brush, like a stiff brush, and you do your nail and nail bed first,
1: There's actually, Bubba, a little plastic thing in there to, like, go underneath your nails with.
0: Oh, okay, to get that.
1: Yeah, it's included in the scrub brush. You open it up, there's a little blue thing, and then a scrub brush.
0: But here's what I don't understand. So you as a surgeon, you have an extensive protocol as to how to wash your hands, which you do. But you also, they're under a layer of latex.
1: Yeah, so but like, those gloves pop.
0: Oh, okay.
1: They get holes in them all the time. Right.
0: That's for that. So that's what that's for.
1: That's why. Okay. Yeah, exactly. Because some people wear double gloves. I can't. It's like wearing two condoms. No, I mean, you'll never feel the vagina.
0: Yeah, exactly.
1: And so,
2: can you do that really?
1: Yeah, a lot of people wear double gloves.
2: No, I'm saying two condoms.
0: A lot of people wear dirty condoms.
1: Double condoms.
0: It probably determines on how well you know the girl.
1: Well, I mean, I've broken condoms before, haven't you?
0: I don't think I have the length issue that you have, Dan.
1: It's not that length. It's not like I bust out the top. Yes, I mean, just like from, you know,
0: I have broken condoms. And guess what I do? I just keep going. Well, I can't stop at this point.
1: You have the condom fly off or come off?
0: No, I've had it. I've had it noticeably break, and I just keep going. Screw it. I figure I'm this far into the game. But that's before I had a vasectomy, you know. So what do I need a condom for now? I'm with one chick, you know. Please. So
1: I'm like, are you freaking kidding? Now I start cussing. I'm like, are you effing kidding me?
0: By the way, this is all in the front of your dad.
1: And my brother, and it's at like, you know, 5:50 in the morning. And so I chase her out of the room. Then the nursing supervisor comes. I'm like, listen, I'm giving you one shot in my forearm. If you miss, I'm starting my IV myself. And if you don't let me do that, I'm walking out of here. And they're like, okay.
0: Now, your dad, the doctor that was doing the hernia?
1: No, it's Chevria.
0: Oh, Chevria. Okay.
1: But this is a wonderful laparoscopic surgery.
0: But hold on. I bet your dad scrubbed in. Did he scrub in?
1: He poked his head. He wore scrubs. He didn't scrub in, but he poked his head in.
0: Just to see how things are going? Mm-hmm, all right. Mm-hmm. Right.
1: And so after they, you know, the other lady got my IV, first shot, took no pain, no problems at all, no controversy, no mess. She goes, would you like something to relax? I'm like, sure. And then I woke up 4 hours later.
0: She gave you a little something to get. They had to give you something.
1: Shut me up.
0: They had to give you something because you're full hot. And I got to think that when you're going into surgery, they don't want you all tensed up, do they?
1: Mm-mm.
0: They don't want you on the, they don't want you banging the chip, you know, no. Before I even start.
1: No, they put me out and they give me the good stuff. And I literally woke up 4 hours later in recovery. And it was like the Terminator, like Terminator 2, where you just kind of like, it's all of a sudden like you're dead and sit up like straight, like everything's fine.
0: Yeah.
1: And
0: kind of like the Undertaker.
1: Yeah.
0: You just stand straight up.
1: Jason. So I get up. I'm like, she goes, I said, hi, what's going on? She goes, oh, you're all done. Everything's good. I'm like, okay, I feel fine. Let's go home. She goes, oh, we have to go to the bathroom first. I'm like, okay, no problem. So she goes, you want to walk over here? You need a urinal cup. I'm like, well, no, I'll get up. So I walk to the bathroom. I try to go to the bathroom. Zero. I couldn't go to the I couldn't have peed if you held a nuclear bomb to my head. And I'm like, I can't go to the bathroom right now. There's just no chance. She goes, well, you can't leave until you urinate. I'm like,
0: Dan, what's the premise behind that?
1: I don't know. Maybe make sure you don't have a blockage. They make you urinate before you leave. In the old days, they wouldn't let you out of the hospital until you could eat. Now I got you. All you got to do is pee.
0: It's never a problem with me. I mean, have some chicken nuggets and some an Outback Bloomin' Onion for me, buddy, and we're getting after it, my friend. I mean, please. So anyway, the reason why I talk about, I don't know how we got on the IV gimmick, but I went and gave my double red blood cells on Friday at the B&B Theaters down there.
1: Do you feel weaker or stronger afterwards?
0: Well, here's the thing, Dan. So I'm at the 10-gallon club. Like, I've given 10 gallons of double red blood cells. And if you really want to think about how much that is, picture two. We all know what a Home Depot 5-gallon bucket looks like. We all have that as a visual reference. Picture two of those full of double red blood cells.
1: Jeez.
0: And that's what I've given. And, Dan, not only is it a good gesture to help, you know, my fellow mankind or my fellow humans, because I think right now there's a shortage on double red blood cells, but it's my understanding that double red blood cells are really, really needed during surgery procedures to oxygenate the blood. Is that true, Dan? Like, that's what double red blood cells are used for mostly in surgeries.
1: They help carry oxygen, and when you are having anemia and they don't want too much volume, they just need the right, that they need to improve your hematocrit, then they give you the double packed red cells.
0: So I go in there, and usually, Lummy, all of the I go to the big red bus, and, you know, for like the last however many years I lived at the studio, 5 or 6, you know, I would always, you know, you get on oneblood.com, you have your own account, you sign in, and then you just, you know, you can only give one every 120 days. You know, but I'm very strict on, like, on that 120th day, I'm within a day or two, I'm I'm donating. Just because my hematocrit levels start really kind of, if I test day 120, I'm like a 14.8. If I go 2 or 3 weeks, I start getting into the high 15s. So this is, you know, this is Dr. Mark turned me onto this nearly a decade ago because I got a full blood panel and he was looking at it. He's like, oh my God, my hematocrit levels, Dan, were, now for a normal male, it's between like 14 and 15.
1: You know, it's hemoglobin.
0: Hemoglobin levels are like between 13.5 and 15.
1: Yeah, which gives you a hematocrit of around 40.
0: Right. When, so at 15, that's at like 15.5, you're starting to get a little high. When I went and tested the very first time, when Dr. Mark got my hemoglobin or whatever the hell levels back the very first time before I started this bloodletting adventure, if you will, my hemoglobin levels, Dan, were 26.5.
1: That means your hematocrit was almost 75, which means your blood was over three quarters just cells.
0: So
1: that is like literally like jelly.
0: He told me where you are right now. And I happened to be at the Wing House with Brent and Coco and Craig Purcell, the Bulldog. And I go, I'm at Wing House having wings. He goes, I'm telling you right now, you could have a heart attack any minute. Like you could have a heart attack. Now you can go 2 years and not have a heart, or you could have one in 20 minutes. Now, Dan, when you have that high of a, is that a stroke, heart attack? You know, like what am I prone to with levels that high?
1: Yeah, a stroke or a heart attack. Absolutely. Or killing some like digits because your blood's so thick, it doesn't go into the, yeah.
0: So I went down, I went down to the one blood, the center, and they're like, listen, we can't take your blood because it's no good to us. Like, we can't use it. And so they had to get like a supervisor to override. And she's like, listen, if you promise to come every 120 days, we can get your levels down. But more importantly, then you can become a donor. So we're going to go. So like, Dan, for the first 8 to 10 times, because it increasingly got lower, but not a lot. You know, we'd go from 26.5 to like my second one was like 22.1, and then my third one was like 19.2, and then my fourth one was like 18.4, and they can't start using it until it gets into the 15s. You know, like that's where they can start using it, 15 and below, 15.5 and below. It took me about 8 donations to get it where they could, you know, so at that point.
1: So it almost took you a year to get your blood back down?
0: Yeah, and they were throwing it away because, and they usually don't do that because it takes resources and expenses and things like that. So finally, you know, I got it down to, now I'm in the, I think I tested Saturday at 14.3, which is perfect, which they love. But so out of all the years that I've been donating blood, I always donate out of the same, my right arm, right here in this one little vein. So there, and the girls in the bus, they're really good phlebotomists.
1: Oh, you would hope so.
0: They're really good because you got to think, man.
1: That's all they do.
0: So I had this young girl, and
2: she's kind of hot.
0: She was kind of hot. Mm. She was like maybe Puerto Rican.
1: Oh, couple tats.
0: Couple tats. Yeah,
1: yeah,

0: cells. And you can look at your color of your plasma. I don't know if you knew this, Dan, or not. And if it's yellow or a little bit clear, you're healthy. But if it's milky, you're unhealthy.
1: Well, yeah, that would be gross.
0: And so mine was yellow to clear. So it's healthy. It takes 31 minutes. I get done. She pulls out the needle. I immediately, just because I know what happened. If you got to lift your hand, you got to go like this, put pressure on where they did it, and hold it for 30 seconds so you don't get a pooling. So you don't have a
1: hematoma.
0: Yeah. So you don't get. So I do that. She actually wants to bandage me up, but I have an internal 30-second clock that I count to 30 on, and she's like wants to bandage me like at 20. I go, give me 10 more seconds, and she's like, okay. So Dan, I was going to ask you, Dan, for the first time, that I can ever remember, my arm actually ached when I got out of the bus and got in my car. My arm actually in that area ached for like 30 or 40 minutes. And it never has ached before. So I didn't know, like, you know, what that is or what that particular. It just kind of ached.
1: Yeah, you can stick a needle in your arm 10 times, and 5 of those times you may not feel anything. Because the nerve distribution in your arm is random. And so sometimes the needle goes in and it misses everything and just hits the vein and you feel nothing. And other times it hits the sensory nerve and it hurts a lot. And it can be sore for, you know, an hour or two.
0: So my other question is, I'm supposed to go to Quest, like I think Wednesday, and get another blood panel.
2: Are you going to switch up your Quest now?
0: Well, yeah.
2: Just be careful on some of the ones around us.
0: Really?
2: Yeah, they can be bad.
0: All right. Well, there's
1: like union
0: deal.
1: People. Is it so bad?
0: All right.
2: Stay away from definitely the USF area south, and then also stay away from.
0: Well, I'm going to give you that. I'm going to give you the address where I'm supposed to go.
2: Okay.
0: Maybe you'll tell me, because here's the deal. I usually go to the same one, which is right by the stadium.
2: Yes.
0: Right by the stadium.
2: And I've been to that one, and that one blows the other ones away.
0: Oh, my God.
2: Surprisingly.
0: The phlebotomists there are the best. Like, the best. And so this is the first time that I'm venturing out to one near here, and I don't know any of the girls. I know all the girls at the one by the stadium. So I'm thinking about maybe since, you know, based on what you just said.
1: Making the drive
0: into.
1: Really?
0: Well, I mean.
1: You don't want a phlebotomist with like cowboy boots?
0: I don't know.
2: It's not even that, Dr. Dan. I don't know. I went to one that was.
1: Are they wearing Chuck Taylors?
2: I went to the one Bubba told me about. It was perfect. It was in and out. It was a straight
0: best
2: shot.
0: Stick ever.
2: Yeah, exactly. And then I went to a couple different ones because they didn't have my stuff here. Or, I'm sorry, the one that Bubba told me about. Ooh, it was tough. From the clientele to the people.
0: Yeah.
2: It was.
0: So, Dan, my question is this. My one woman from Quest says, because she knows I use my right, I use the same vein every time. She goes, eventually you're gonna start building scar tissue in there on that vein, but it doesn't seem like it has any scar tissue, and they don't miss it ever. They get it on the first stick. Now, is that true? Can I build scar tissue up on that vein? Because it doesn't look like it has any.
1: Yes, you can. But if you get it stuck once every 3 months, like you're doing, probably not significantly.
0: Okay.
1: If you are like an IV drug user and you're using it every night.
0: All right.
1: Be all
0: so
1: beat up
0: my
1: by
0: other
1: now.
0: Thing is this: should I? Because my quest test isn't time sensitive, meaning I could get it in 2 weeks if I wanted to. I'm thinking that my vein might really appreciate 2 more weeks of healing after just getting stuck on Saturday. Then now, you know, I got stuck on Friday, and I'm supposed to get stuck again on Wednesday. Should I go ahead and maybe cancel that Wednesday stick and give my veins another 2 weeks of healing, or
1: just go to the other arm?
0: Well, no, I can't.
1: Why can't you?
0: I just can't.
1: Come on,
0: I just can't, Dan. I mean, when
1: it won't come out
0: during the break. Well, I'll show you. It's just not as prominent as this one I got on my right arm.
2: It's the same with me too. Really? They always like going to the right one right here. My left one, there's nothing.
0: Yeah,
2: they don't like. They don't like. They have,
0: no,
2: they have to do
0: I don't even let them. I always just tell them right.
2: Yeah.
0: Right in the crease.
1: They'll give another week or two.
0: Yeah. So that would probably, I mean, how often or how much time does it take for a vein to heal after? You have to understand, I just didn't have, like, I'm not an IV user where I was just shooting something up for a second.
1: Five days.
0: I sat there with 30, you know, for

0: 31 minutes on an 18 gauge needle, and they went, you know, they sucked out and then put back in, sucked. That's a lot for a vein to have to take. So you're saying 2 weeks for it to completely heal?
1: Yeah, 1 to 2 weeks.
0: All right, so I'm going to tell you the location that I have it scheduled for, and I think I'm going to change and just make, I mean, just go ahead and drive to the one on MLK.
1: I mean, you find yourself down there all the time anyway.
0: Not really.
1: Oh, really?
0: But you know
1: are
0: what?
1: Are you doing like, proper Tampa band?
0: But here's the deal. I do got to pick up my truck from Adam from Fenderworks, so maybe I'll just incorporate that into that. Since, Lemmy, I got to go clear across the bridge to pick my truck up, might as well swing by that Quest, which would be on the way, right? And,
2: yeah.
0: And get my blood.
2: Yeah, just stop
0: and,
2: in.
0: And it's like anything, man. Like, why would you, even if you have to drive a little bit, why would you switch from something that you just have the best experience with? Like, those girls on MLK, on Quest, those chicks can stick.
1: Yeah, and that versus a question mark.
0: Yeah.
1: You know, something that you know and you know is going to be good versus like, oh my God, I'm just going to like,
0: but Lummy says, not only a question mark, but Lummy says he's had bad experiences with Quest Labs up here.
2: Right. So. And I have never had one, and I was surprised when Bubba told me about the MLK one. I went to it. I was expecting a bad experience from the waiting room.
0: The best. Oh, but, now see, when you walk into the waiting room, it is full of a lot of humanity.
2: Exactly.
0: Yes.
2: But they get you back quick.
0: Did you know that part of Tampa is pretty much all Hispanic?
2: Yes,
0: like English. If you go to the Quest Labs waiting room on MLK, right by the studio, right by the $1 training facility, it's actually in the same parking lot as the, you know, you could get to the $1 training place, I think, without having to pull out. But
2: yeah, you can.
0: It's like in the same parking lot. But when you sit in there and there's like 50 people in there, by the way, they get them. Notice how fast they get them through.
2: It's
0: Lummy?
2: In and out.
0: And then they have your name on the screen as to when you're next. I like it.
2: Yes.
0: But if you were just to listen to the people talk to each other in there, you would think that you were in, you know.
2: It's a little Cuba. I mean, it's West Tampa.
0: It's Cuba more than anything. Isn't it?
2: Exactly.
0: Yeah. And it's my understanding that Cubans don't like Mexicans.
2: No, none of the...
1: No. All the Hispanic countries hate each other.
2: Exactly. Yeah. They all hate each other.
0: Like, Dominican Republic hates Cubans. Cubans hate Mexicans. Mexicans hate Puerto Ricans.
1: I hate them.
0: Puerto Ricans hate, I think, everybody. I don't think blacks like Puerto Ricans. I don't know.
1: Like Guatemalans, Colombians, Venezuelans, Panamanians, they all freaking hate each other.
0: So like over in Costa Rica, is that considered Central America?
1: Yes.
0: Central America. And that goes what? What's the northern part of Central America before you hit Mexico?
1: That's the first part.
0: No. I understand that, buddy. But if you were to go, what's south? The first country south of Mexico? Would it be Guatemala?
1: I think
0: Panama?
1: No, Panama's way at the bottom.
0: Maybe you can find me a map.
1: Costa Rica.
0: A map of Central America.
1: Nicaragua. Guatemala's way off to the east.
0: I know they all hate each other.
1: They do hate each other.
0: When Jimmy Clevis and I, back in 2000,
1: it's all Mexico.
0: And I think 11.
2: Guatemala's right below Mexico. Yes.
0: Jimmy Clevis and I went to Costa Rica, just him and I, on a spring break trip in 2012. Early 12, and we went to a couple of nightclubs, and there were chicks from everywhere in Central America, from the native Costa Ricans to Panama to where, and the girls didn't even like each other. We were talking to one, she's like, oh, she's a
1: dirty Guatemalan.
0: Yeah, she's a dirty Guatemalan.
1: Exactly. They hate each other.
0: Oh, she's a dirty Panamanian. Oh, she's a dirty Costa Rican.
2: Well, it's kind of like the Asians, too.
1: Yes, true. They all hate each other.
2: The Japanese don't like being called Chinese.
1: Nope.
2: The Chinese don't like being called Korean.
1: Or Vietnamese.
2: Yeah.
1: Or Cambodia. They hate each other. But we love all of them. We love everybody.
0: Here we go, Dan. So if you go here.
1: It is Guatemala. Look at it.
0: So it goes Mexico, then Guadalajara.
1: Guadalajara is part of Mexico.
2: Yeah.
0: Oh, it is?
2: Yeah, usually it's Guatemala. Guatemala and Belize are the two countries that border Mexico.
0: I can't even really. This is like so hard to. It doesn't really say the. All right, here we go. I need to go here, right? Let me.
2: Yeah, right there.
0: So is this. So this is Honduras.
2: Yes.
0: Honduras, Guatemala, Belize.
2: El Salvador.
0: Dan, I heard Belize is beautiful.
2: Belize is.
1: It's supposed to be beautiful.
0: And is it safe?
2: Yes.
1: I don't know.
2: Belize is actually safer than Mexico.
0: I believe that. Now, is Cancun safe? I heard Cancun was safe.
2: It's getting there.
1: It's safe on the resorts, but you stray away from the resorts, it becomes, you know, the Wild West.
0: Right.
2: We used to have a fish warehouse in Merida. That's where all the grouper comes from the Gulf.
0: So, you got Guatemala, Belize, then you got Honduras, El Salvador.
1: I've been to El Salvador. It sucks.
0: Then you got Nicaragua, Costa Rica. Now, Dan, within Costa Rica, where is Jay's place on the Atlantic?
1: Yes.
0: The Atlantic side.
1: No, it's on the Pacific side.
0: On the Pacific side.
1: Okay, see where it says Punta Arenas?
0: Right here. Yeah, right here.
1: Okay, so now go back where it says Cabua. Cabua. Down left. Left and left. Down and left.
0: Down.
2: Yeah, Cabua. Left. Down in that little island.
0: Right here.
1: Yeah, that's called the Guanacaste Peninsula.
0: Oh, he's down there. Oh, for real?
1: Yeah, he's on that section. So he's far from Jaco.
0: Like, right here.
1: He's to the left to the left of that.
0: Yeah, he's right here.
1: Yeah, a little higher up on the left.
0: Like,
1: left.
0: Oh, here?
1: Yeah, right around there.
0: Oh, wow.
2: Oh, he's on the Pacific.
0: Wow, is that beautiful?
1: Yeah, it's really pretty.
0: Oh.
1: It's open ocean.
0: So
1: he'll sometimes go up and down that coast based on
0: you know what? Don't say what town, because you know he is, but probably within those small towns, that's probably one of the places that's probably where he lives, in one of these little towns here.
1: Yes.
0: Right here.
1: Somewhere between like Carmen and Mule.
0: Yeah.
1: That little area.
0: Right here.
1: Mm-hmm.
0: Wow, they don't even have like if you oh, here we go. Oh, they have hotels and stuff.
1: Oh, look, they got hotels.
0: Yeah. They got the Indigo Yoga. They got the Hotel Mona.
2: Oh, yeah, the Blue Jay Lodge.
0: They got the Blue Jay Lodge. Jay, take me to the Blue Jay Lodge immediately, my friend.
1: Go a little further north to left, like left and up.
2: Is that?
1: He's near like a place called like Santa Cruz.
0: I don't know.
1: And Philadelphia with an F.
0: I don't know.
1: Yeah, they don't have PHs there in South America.
0: They don't.
1: No, they don't know what to do with the PH. They freak out when they see it.
0: They don't know what to do with the PH.
1: No, they freak out. They have no idea what to do with it. It's like.
0: Did any of you guys happen to have no life like me? And you know, I didn't want to go out and watch, you know, Zephyr Hills's fireworks display. And I actually treated myself, let me, to some Outback on Saturday night.
2: Oh, nice.
0: And just stayed in with the merch crick, Erica, to watch just whatever we could find. And I got to tell you, NBC nailed it. And CBS could not have crapped the bed anymore with regards to 4th of July coverage. Now, CBS was the official station of Trump in the Washington, D.C., and they called it the CBS Block Party 250. And then NBC was live exclusively from New York City. And, you know, just the here's the difference. New York City and NBC, they got their festivities in because they bumped everything up about 45 minutes to an hour because, you know, rain was coming. CBS stuck to the script and rain came in and ravished their whole entire deal. And they had a hard out at 11 o'clock and Trump was supposed to, I think Trump was supposed to be on stage about 10:15 or so. And then they're going to go right into the world's largest fireworks. I think they billed it as the largest fireworks in the history of the world or something like that. Yeah. And I don't know even if they covered it. I don't even know if it was on TV because CBS had a hard out at 11. And the last thing I saw was some stupid opera singer at 10:50 after NBC had already blown theirs off at 9. And I got to tell you, it was, I don't know. Lemmy, can you maybe research how much the NBC New York City fireworks cost? Because I've never seen 40 straight minutes of choreographed fireworks like I did on the NBC deal.
1: So you're talking about the fireworks in D.C., right?
0: Yeah.
1: Not in New York.
0: No.
1: You said New York.
0: I watched the New York ones.
1: Okay.
0: So New York was scheduled for like 10:30, and there was some ex-football guy, some black guy who was the host, did a good job. And he's like, listen, just like I used to do in my former profession of football, we're going to call an audible here at NBC, and we're going to do the fireworks next, which I think they pushed up the fireworks by like 45 minutes due to the fact that they can read weather radar, and they knew it was coming, and they got it in. It was like 38 to 40 minutes of straight fireworks. I would be willing to say maybe $2-4 million.
2: I said $6-7 million.
0: There you go. So I didn't even know it, just based on what I know.
1: Yeah. 850,000 fireworks.
0: For New York.
1: No, yeah. that was the DC one.
2: Yeah, from over 50 positions.
0: Okay, DC. Do you have a New York one?
2: That looks like that cost $1.5 million.
0: I said $2 million.
2: Yeah.
0: So I can't even imagine how good the DC ones were because I already fell asleep.
1: Well, I ended up watching it. You know, he made a little speech, and then they did fireworks for, again, like 45 straight minutes of choreographed
0: fireworks.
1: But
0: wasn't it like after midnight?
1: It was through midnight to 12:30. Yeah.
0: Yeah.
1: 12:40.
0: Yeah. I'm going to tell you.
1: They, you know, again.
2: The Mount Rushmore one was pretty good.
1: The weather wasn't cooperating. I'm glad they called an audible. I'm glad they got to get through it. You know.
0: NBC got through it. CBS had a disaster. They had to completely make everybody. They had nearly 300,000 people there. They had to make everybody leave. You had to leave. And then you had to get rescanned through security again, which dwindled the crowd down to like what they said about 100 to 125,000. So like the weather completely screwed everything up. So when I finally flip back over to CBS, rather than to just say, okay, let's suspend the op, they had Smashing Pumpkins Los Angeles, which was the worst performance I've ever seen in my entire life. They had, I mean, listen, I got to go to words so I'm not so late, but I'm just going to get into CBS could not have fumbled the ball anymore, from their music guests to, you know, to instead of putting Billy Corbin, the lead singer of Smashing Pumpkins.
2: Yeah, I think it's Corbin.
0: Instead of putting that guy on to sing 1979 from 30 years ago and some opera singer on stage in Washington, cut those two out, get to Trump's speech ease earlier, and start blowing fireworks off at 11 instead of 12:15, so that, you know, a lot of people can watch it. NBC scooped everybody because they made it audible and they are able to get all their stuff in. So anyway, I watched both. I'm going to briefly touch on both when we return.
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1: I'm here for the sponge.
2: 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It's all about mate.
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0: So I just got my show notes from Pete. My, well, he's kind of the main dude in our new podcast that we're doing. Today we're going to put the third and fourth ones in the can. And then maybe in a week or so, we're going to drop the Gilgo Beach murder. Today, I'm not going to give you the guy's name, but in my show notes that Pete prepared for me, the most elusive serial killer of modern day history.
1: Ooh.
0: God, yeah. The guy, he had three, has three on his tab, but the FBI believes that there's 11. Started out just like a lot of them do in the military. And he was just and the
1: a lot of them start in the military.
0: Yeah,
1: really.
0: Born in 1978, homeschooled, served in the U.S. military, and then investigators believe, unlike offenders who begin with homicide, this guy, like a lot of serial killer, graduated and expanded his criminal repertoire. Started with burglary, then arson, bank robbing, kidnapping, sexual assault, murdering. So I'm excited for this one.
1: Is there a gateway crime?
0: Yeah.
1: You know, like you say, like alcohol is a gateway drug. Like, yep. What's the gateway crime that burglary. All these guys did first?
0: Burglary.
1: Burglary?
0: Hmm. Burglary or arson. Or the herding of animals.
1: Ooh. Animal. I heard her animal torture is a very, that's, very common denominator.
0: Yes, a lot of, and this will be my fourth one I've done with Pete.
1: Now, does animal torture include, like, you know, burning an ant with a magnifying glass, no, or going beyond that?
0: No, that's like, it's like.
1: Because you did that, right?
0: Yeah, well, no, not really, but, you know.
7: T-shirt, $50.
0: You know, when I had a BB gun as a kid, we would try to shoot, you know, birds and things like that, you know.
1: No, don't kill a mockingbird.
0: No, but I didn't. We didn't. I wasn't that good of a shot, so.
1: And BBs aren't rifled, so they fly anywhere.
0: Well, anyway, my dad had a low-power BB gun because the feral cats would get into our garbage. So my dad specifically went down to the gun store. Like, we had this gun store. And he goes, I want the least powerful BB gun you have. And they're like, well, that's completely opposite of what most people want. They want the most powerful. He goes, like, I don't want to kill. I want to shoot some cats that are in my garbage, but I don't want to kill them. I just want to sting them, and they'll associate that stinging with this particular area or garbage pail. And my dad, in his full, you know, Doug Clem type mentality, it worked. So he got literally the cheapest Daisy spring loaded BB gun you could get, which was not accurate at all.
1: Mm-hmm.
0: But, you know, a cat would be up, you know, in our garbage just going crazy. My dad would hit it like in the butt best he could, and they go, ow! And then they would run off, and he wouldn't kill them because you'd see that cat later, you know, 2 or 3 weeks later, roaming around the neighborhood, but not
1: in that trash can.
0: Not in Doug Clem's trash can.
1: Because cats is smart.
7: That's right.
0: Cats are smart. Now, raccoons, they're smart too.
7: They sure
0: my dad would
7: are.
0: Shoot. My yeah. dad would shoot raccoons. My dad would shoot. You know, squirrels don't get in the trash as much as raccoons and cats. So my dad had this, you know, this spring-loaded BB gun that would be like literally the first BB gun you gave your kid because it. Probably, I mean, it'll take an eye out and stuff, but listen, back in the day when I lived in my little Phillips edition with Todd Richardson and the Moore Boys and Matt Gibson and Rob Coppice, our dads all bought us these really cheap BB guns. Once Doug Clem had figured it out that these were not lethal, he told a couple, so we would have BB gun. We would wear our dad's protective eye goggles, like when our dads were, you know, sanding and stuff like that. We would wear eye goggles and then shoot each other. with real BB guns.
1: Which is no different than airsoft today.
0: Right, which is about the same as a real powerful, you know, the only thing is you're shooting with copper BBs, which tend to hurt a little bit more than the soft plastic, but it never penetrated the skin, but it would, I mean, it hurt. Especially you get hit, like, you know, on the back of the neck, or we tried to have a rule below, you know, below the chest. But sometimes one would get away from you, and you hit a guy, like, in the neck, or, like, the BB gun games lasted about 2 summers until somebody shot Matt Gibson in the ear.
2: Oh.
0: And it went through the upper part of his ear, because your ear ain't got a lot of, I mean, Dan would know, the ear doesn't have the same meat that your forearm does, or that your, you know, thigh does. So somebody shot Matt Gibson in the upper ear, it went through, and we got our BB guns taken away. Like, we couldn't have BB gun wars anymore. But BB gun wars were badass, especially if you could kind of get yourself set up, like, to where nobody could get behind you, and you could have everybody out in front of you, and you could just start picking them off. But you'd have to, you know, like, you'd have to shoot it 3 or 4 times in order to, because those things are so widely inaccurate. You know what I'm saying? They're I don't even know, Dan, that they're even rifled. Like, they have a rifled barrel. Like, just a straight tube.
1: Yeah, and it's a ball. It's not like a shaped round.
2: Right. They must have been a little stronger in my day because, well, I did it one time and I
0: quit. Pushed out?
2: Well, no, my brother gave me my rifle and it didn't have any bullets in it, and I got shot up pretty bad. But they shot one of our friends in the chest, in the nipple, and it ripped the nipple off.
0: Oh, yeah. Oh, God. It did go. So
1: the ones that shot pellets sometimes had rifling in them.
0: Here's what.
1: You know, if it was a BB and pellet, they were way more accurate.
0: We'd wear jeans and we'd wear, like, flannel long sleeve shirts. That was kind of like our... That a t-shirt underneath it with a flannel shirt and a pair of jeans. And, you know, for 2 years, we didn't have any problems. Now, you'd come back and you'd have like 6 or 7 big pepperoni marks on from where you got hit.
1: Oh, it would bruise.
0: Oh, yeah. And you get even bruising. But nobody, you know, the BB game didn't get canceled until Matt Gibson got a hole in his ear.
2: Jeez.
0: And at that time, man, our dads had a little meeting and they rounded up all of our BB guns. Like... all of our BB guns. And so my BB gun wars were over. But Doug Clem would shoot a cat and in the hindquarters, and then that cat would never, ever come back. But, you know, in the progression of serial killer, Dan, usually it starts with hurting animals, but like catching a squirrel, killing it, and then completely skinning it and dissecting it and looking at the muscle. Like, that's the way a lot of these serial killers start, hurting animals. And then fire... and then burglary, and then sexual assault, and then usually killing. So today, I can't tell you the guy's name because I don't want people looking it up. But this, here's the thing. Pete finds these people. You know, everybody knows the Menendez brothers and Charles Manson and Son of Sam and Ted Bundy and all that. But Pete finds these guys that weren't as highly publicized for whatever reasons, but are actually even bigger monsters than what I mentioned earlier. And, oh.
1: Yeah, how did some get so popular and some
0: I don't know.
1: Never make it past the headline?
0: I think a lot of it, Dan, has to do with looks. I think, like for instance, everybody was so... it's happening right now in our country. The guy who shot the United CEO, the Mangione guy.
1: Right.
0: Oh, yeah. Oh, he's this absolute rock star heartthrob in prison.
1: Yeah, but it was also a crazy story where he made the gun, shot him in cold blood right in front of everybody. I mean, it was a bizarre story.
0: But if you look at, like, for instance, the Menendez brothers who killed their parents in Los Angeles, they were like, there were thousands of women that were writing them letters based on how good looking they were.
1: Yes.
0: Ted Bundy.
1: Good looking.
0: Good looking, charismatic. Charles Manson, not good looking, but very charismatic and cult-like. So,
2: Son of Sam was not good-looking.
0: No. But, you know, and Jeffrey Dahmer was not. Jeffrey Dahmer was just, you know, highly publicized just because that might be one of the most gruesome things that we've ever seen. You know, John Wayne Gacy out of Chicago. He had a gimmick. He dressed up like a clown and would, you know, bring these men back to his house and under the guise of him being a clown. And he'd be like, hey, you want to play a magic game? Give me your hands, and then he'd slap cuffs on him, and then he had once you cuff a guy, right? I mean, once you cuff a guy, Dan, that guy, I mean, his inability to fight you back is down at least 50%.
1: Oh, worse.
0: Right. So, you know, John Wayne Gacy in Chicago, I think they found maybe you can Google it. I mean, I think John Wayne Gacy in the outskirts of Chicago in the early, in the mid to late 70s, I think they found like 34 victims underneath his crawl space. He would, you know, meet, he was a clown.
2: 33.
0: I was pretty close,
2: yes,
0: wasn't I?
2: Yes.
0: So he would meet these guys, like he'd be out, he was a clown for like, you could hire him to have your birthday party. So he'd go to these birthday parties for kids and like meet their older brother or their dad, be like, hey, you're a good clown. Yeah. Well, you want to go for a beer or hang out? Sure. Well, come over to my house. And then John Wayne Gacy would be like, hey, before we go out, you want to do a magic trick? Yeah, I want to do a magic trick. Okay, put your hands out. Literally, everybody he killed went like this. Just here. And he cuffed him. He's like, okay, you're done. I'm going to kill you. So let me hear. Here are, like, I was getting into the CBS versus NBC disaster. I thought NBC pulled off the July 4th festivities brilliantly because they actually were looking at the weather and they called an audible and moved up everything about an hour. Washington, D.C., probably that same storm that hit D.C. was headed for New York. And they saw it and, you know, said we need to get our show in. Here are some various things that went wrong for CBS. Here are some various things that went wrong for CBS.
3: 4th of July celebration was a complete disaster. Thousands of people waited for hours.
0: Now, this is the D.C. This is the D.C. portion.
3: 100-degree heat before severe thunderstorms forced the Secret Service to evacuate the National Mall and shut down security checkpoints. Some attendees refused to leave the line. When the gates reopened, everyone, including VIP guests, had to go through security again, creating massive lines in the rain. Many attendees said they spent 5 hours waiting. Instead of a smooth...
0: I know I was watching CBS and the guy, the Tony, whatever the hell, and this other... really nice looking African-American woman. They were live from like the stage, the same stage that all the performers and Donald Trump was going to speak at. They were live there. They had like a, and next thing I know, I flip over to NBC because they're getting ready to start their fireworks. And when I, by the time NBC gets done with their fireworks, I go back over to CBS and those two people that were on stage are now in studio. And I'm like, well, that doesn't seem right. And they're like, oh, you know, we were forced to evacuate. But they're real kind of coy about why they had. I'm like, was there a terrorist attack or was there, you know, was there something that went wrong? And then finally they got into the fact that it was weather related.
3: Patriotic celebration. Many spent the 4th of July stuck in heat, rain and endless lines.
0: So that's one story.
1: And again, that's weather.
2: Yeah.
0: No, I know. But even the guests that CBS had booked were stupid. I mean, they were absolutely stupid. They had Queen Latifah in the L.A. Coliseum that looked to be about, and I'm not kidding you, maybe Lummi, you can find me some still shots of or even the performance of Queen Latifah at the Los Angeles Memorial Coliseum. Now, if you're CBS and you're trying to show the most amount of people that are going to come watch Queen Latifah, I don't think I'd put it in Los Angeles. Much like when Hogan wanted, when they wanted Hogan to come out and kick off, you know, Raw being on Netflix, they chose Law. Now, nobody's more liberal and nobody's more blue and nobody hates America more than Los Angeles.
1: Well, isn't Queen Latifah liberal?
0: Yeah. Yes.
1: Well, why would you put her there?
0: Well, I don't know. I don't even know why you'd have it in Los Angeles. I just don't know. You just, like, you're not going to get, people in Los Angeles hate our country. They're not patriotic. They're not going to show up for a Queen Latifah concert at what looks to be about, like, 4 o'clock in the afternoon. And so, Dan, wait till you see. Now, this, again, now don't forget, CBS is in charge of planning all this. They can have it anywhere. I mean, they could have it anywhere. And I think Queen Latifah actually is from, like, the New York area. And so here,
1: I think she's an East Coast.
0: This is, so when CBS goes, it's CBS Block Party 250, we're going to send it out to Los Angeles as we have various artists that are going to perform remotely. We got artists in Los Angeles. We got artists in Milwaukee. We got artists in, you know. Why do you, if you were going to try to show the most patriotic groups of people gathering for our country's celebration of our 250th birthday, I don't think I'd necessarily pick real blue cities just because the blue people don't really care about this sort of thing. And so look at the turnout, Dan. Now, this is live on CBS.

0: Is this practice?
1: No.
0: This is the real deal.
1: This is live.
0: It's like a rehearsal.
1: This is live on CBS. Live on CBS. Look, now, this is the L.A. Memorial Coliseum. Look at, I mean,

0: I mean,
1: wow.
2: You're really getting crazy there.
1: Empty. And that's with all those sections tarped off.
0: Yeah, like the race. And so CBS throws it out to Queen Latifah. They had Queen Latifah, The Roots, and Jill Scott, Zac Brown Band, Joey Batista, The Goo Goo Dolls, The War and Treaty, and then I saw they did the Smashing Pumpkins and a couple others, just real stupid groups, as they were, you know, throwing it back and forth from the guy live on the Washington, D.C. stage to Los Angeles, and they were throwing it back and forth, and CBS just looked like they were absolutely scrambling. Meanwhile, NBC, you could not have, they're doing, you know, their various, they got Salt and Peppa doing a live performance, and they got a couple other live performance people. Oh, by the way, Chaka Khan was on CBS.
2: She was a special guest.
0: Right after Queen Latifah came Chaka Khan. Chaka Khan. She had one hit 40 years ago. Chaka Khan? Are you kidding me? So then NBC makes an audible, and they move up their fireworks show, and they incorporated all of a couple of the bridges in New York, and it really was great. Now this is as CBS is showing Queen Latifah and Chaka Khan in virtually a 25% filled up LA Coliseum. Which, Dan, even no camera angles could make it look good. You could just tell.
1: There's no way to hide it.
0: No way to hide it. And, you know, not necessarily the two strongest guests in the world and in the strongest venue. You know, why didn't you have it like in, you know, I don't know.
1: Skid Row?
0: Well, why didn't you?
1: You have more of a fans.
0: I don't know. So then NBC, they call an audible and they move up their fireworks show. And it's 40 minutes long. Are we going to get a copyright on this?
2: We might on that one, yeah. The ones
1: this is
2: saying,
1: New York?
2: We won't
1: watch
2: CBS.
0: This is New York, man. And it is on. I wish I could play it. Can you find me potentially the New York one that I wouldn't get a copyright on?
2: Yeah, I sent you the Chaka Khan one.
0: Yeah. Now, here, so more CBS problems. So, again, what I want you to get from this is NBC nailed it. Absolutely nailed it. It was produced well. They weren't, you know, sending it out to Los Angeles in a quarter-filled L.A. Coliseum. They kept it all in-house right there in New York. They had an unbelievable crowd. They had a good mix. They had some Navy sailors in their uniform. They had some pretty chicks. They had white. They had black. They just had, you know, a really good cross-section of Americans in a smaller space that looked good on TV, and then they moved up their fireworks by like 30 or 40 minutes. They were able to get all of those in, and NBC couldn't have done it any better. I didn't necessarily like all of their guests, but they were far better than
2: Chaka Khan.
0: Than Chaka Khan and Queen Latifah. And now, here's more problems for CBS. This is during the day, and they're doing this performance. This is the stage that Donald Trump's going to be on. And they're doing like a practice performance, these dancers. And a part of the ceiling portion of the stage falls down and almost hits the dancers. Did you see
1: this?
0: Yeah. Yeah. Looks like a set of monitors, doesn't it, Dan?
1: Yeah, that would have hurt.
0: Yeah, more problems for CBS and DC. Here was Trump's speech. He talked about and thanked those that stuck around. Am I going to get a violation on this too? Probably.
2: I'd pray. We can always.
3: Good evening, America. If you think that was easy, it wasn't.
0: Trump should have made an audible. And I couldn't sit through the opera singer. They had some opera singer that I think all operas sing in Italian.
2: Or,
0: yeah. And he was. Did you see it?
2: Yeah, it's horrible. I turned it off.
0: Yeah, I did too. Like, I turned it off.
1: You're talking about his favorite singer that sang God Bless America?
0: No.
2: No, it was
0: horrible. I got to go to...
2: I got to see it.
0: Try to find me the opera singer and, you know, maybe the NBC thing.
2: Well, I sent you for the New York City. It's just the fireworks, pretty much what the feed was, but not on NBC.
0: Oh, okay. All right. That's what I kind of want Dan to see. So, yeah, this is the fireworks portion. This is not through NBC, so they're not incorporating the music. See, they put a soundtrack behind it on NBC. Like, you know, they had Party in the USA by Miley Cyrus, Born in the USA by Bruce Springsteen, R.O.C.K. in the USA by John Cougar Mellencamp. I mean, they just had some She's an American Girl by Tom Petty. Like, they had a really good soundtrack. And then some patriotic songs, God Bless America, Star Spangled Banner, all the Yankee Doodle Dandy, like all the patriotic songs, but we're not going to see any of that. We're just going to see the fireworks portion of the NBC feed. And again, if you could hear the soundtrack, it certainly. But I mean, it goes on and on and on, and on and on and on and on and on and on and on and on, and they incorporate the bridge and.
2: I think the bridge, didn't the bridge catch on fire?
0: I mean,

0: Dan, from your house, were you able to watch the City of Tampa stuff?
1: Yes, we were able to see some of that. Absolutely.
0: From a lot of times, we'd take Jimmy Clevis's boat out, and we'd sit out, like, we'd go out, you know, maybe 5 miles, like, off of Madeira Beach, and you could see, like, Tarpon Springs, you could see City of Clearwater.
1: Oh, you could see, like, five different shows.
0: Yeah, Jimmy would go, like, 5 miles, like, to where John's Pass is, mm-hmm. which is kind of halfway in the middle of the and you could see, like, Madeira Beach, Treasure Island.
1: Clearwater,
0: Tarpon. Then like St. Pete Beach, you know, you can see like 6 or 7 different shows.
1: Yeah, I've done that a few times.
0: Yeah
1: this year, there was just a lot of fireworks in the neighborhood too, and my dog got freaked out, the new one.
0: Yeah.
1: He's not used to it. And then last night with the thunder, he freaked out.
0: Yeah, boy.
1: Like 1 in the morning, it was thunder.
0: I did the Roger Stone show on 77 WABC at 4 o'clock from the studios here yesterday, and... Macho, I don't know if you know this or not, but we had 2 power glitches here yesterday when I was doing that 2 big, huge thunder, big claps of thunder, like it was literally, you know, on the property here, and then 2 power glitches, but we didn't lose power. But yeah, there was a bad storm. Lummy, were you?
2: Yeah, some equipment did reset.
0: Did it?
2: Yeah.
0: We had but I didn't. Like a couple machines restarted, but I stayed on the air. I mean, it didn't impede me going off the air, but I was just calling them on the phone and running it through my microphone. So I wasn't Zoomed or anything like that. It was just a phone call talking about Michael Cohen. Lummy, here's good news for everybody. I forget what day it is. Will you look up what day July 22nd is?
3: Oh, yes, it's Wednesday.
0: Okay, so on Wednesday, July 22nd, Tubi, and everybody's familiar with Tubi, mm-hmm. 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
3: Oh, wow.
0: And all you got to go is on Tubi on that day, Wednesday, July 22nd. 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Arguably, it's a little long. 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But breaking it up to 3 parts... I think it's going to really do well. And it's, guess what? It's free.
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0: John showed me some private footage that he potentially was going to post, but upon looking at it, and then I look at it, he looks like a weirdo. He looks like he's literally nude, dissecting a big thing of beef tenderloin, as if, I don't know, it just him being nude. Even though he had a pair of swim trunks on, it just kind of looks creepy. Dan with his sharp knife cutting
1: trimming the fat off a giant tenderloin.
0: Yeah, there's a lot of things that Dan can pull off shirtless, and I don't know that trimming meat is one of them. I think you might want to stick to biking, working out, swimming, and the other is Dan like stuff that you do potentially shirtless.
2: It gave me the Christian Bale American Psycho kind of feel.
0: It did. It gave me kind of a...
1: Well, I don't like the shiny organs.
0: So what did... My 4th of July consisted of... me and the Merch Creek had a major project to do, which I think you guys know what it is. You saw it. We had a major project that took up the majority of Saturday from like 8 till 4. We were working on... Well, I'll just tell everybody. We were working on getting, the Nassau Studios finally fully moved out and getting there. I think except for maybe an air conditioner upstairs and a 30-foot ladder, I think we're completely out of Nassau.
2: Nice.
0: Nassau Street, yes. So we did that, Merch Creek and I, pretty much all day Saturday. We made two loads.
2: Did you see the four watermelons that are growing back there?
0: No, I didn't even... Oh, Lummy, are you going to go there at all anytime soon?
2: Yeah, I'm going there today.
0: All right. So, you know that bat inverter back gimmick?
2: Yes.
0: It's inside.
2: Perfect.
0: And I left it for you.
2: Thank you. Yeah,
0: and I was going to pick that up. You can put that. That will, if you don't have six dead bodies in the back of your truck, which you might, it'll fit back there.
2: Oh, yeah. I was gonna grab it today.
0: Yeah. Do so.
2: Perfect. Thank you.
0: How big are the watermelons?
2: There's two that are really big. One looks like one of the cat-sized raccoons got it. But I would say they're probably about 8 inches.
0: So Dan, if you were to grow something organically in your garden, like that's what we did with these watermelons. Actually, we used to give the goats watermelons, and a couple of the seeds just happened to replant themselves, much like it does in the wild. And now we got some watermelons. Is there a distinct taste difference from freshly grown something that you potentially might make in your garden compared to what you buy at the store that's been handled and might be a week old? Is there a distinct difference?
1: Some people can, it depends on what the product is, but sometimes there's huge taste differences.
0: Like I heard there was I'm not a big tomato guy, but I've heard like freshly grown tomatoes in your own garden, you pick them off the vine, you slice them up, like there's a distinct difference, because by the time that tomato gets to the major warehouse and then to Publix's warehouse and then to Publix's shelf, that could be
1: several days.
0: Mm-hmm. So I mean,
1: do you know fruit averages? I read this once that fruit averages 1,000 miles of transportation before it's eaten.
0: Yeah, most of our produce comes from California. California, I think it might be the largest produce. Let me can look it up, but California might be one of the large. I think a lot of the country's tomatoes. I think we do our own strawberries. We obviously do our own citrus as well. But yeah,
1: no, we don't do as much citrus as you think, Bubba. It's been taken over by like Brazil, I think, wasn't it?
2: Yeah, Brazil, because of the canker or the disease that I believe the Chinese gave us back in the 60s and 70s.
0: The disease the Chinese gave us.
1: Yeah, it's not the first time.
0: Yeah. So anyway, I didn't do much, but other than a big move. A huge, 6-7 hour move, and then we just hung out. We actually went swimming a little bit, and then I'm like, I really got a hankering for an Outback Bloomin' Onion, so I ate. All I ordered from Outback was the Bloomin' Onion and the potato soup. That was my dinner for Saturday.
1: Oh, those are both delicious, though.
0: Oh, they are. Yeah. Oh my God!
1: You have to send it back, did you?
0: No, I'm not like you. I just take it like
2: California is number one, by the way.
0: Yeah, thank you. Another strange fact that I knew.
2: They're also the fifth largest food supplier in the world.
0: In the world.
1: Wow.
0: So anyway, that's my Saturday night. Then we watched TV, and I toggled between the Rays game, which they choked on Saturday.
2: Was it 10-8? No, wasn't that one?
0: Yeah, they were up one time 8.
1: It was 11-8, I think it was.
0: No, it was 10-8.
2: Yeah, it was a two-run homer.
0: They were up one time. They've completely just... They had a 9-game winning streak, the largest and longest in the majors, and then they've completely crapped the bed.
2: They're streaky, and that's what I was saying. I was telling Brian, that's what I'm scared about them. They're streaky. They can win 7 straight.
0: But you know what? It's all about their pitchers giving up home runs. It's not even like, I don't know. Anyway, they lost yesterday. Was it 2-0? 3-0?
2: Yeah, I don't know how they
0: I don't know why they keep the same ass buckets in that just gave up 5 runs the night before, and then they put them back in there, you know, the next day.
2: Because that's what the computer tells them. Yeah. That's what I hate about that.
0: So anyway, I just watched the NBC and the CBS, Block Party 250 deal. We tried to make it through the CBS deal after NBC blew off all their fireworks. CBS pretty much they on the national level locked down. I think they some affiliates kept it going, and a lot of affiliates turned it off at 11 o'clock. I don't think Trump hit the stage till about 11:15. It was about 10:50, 10:45, and I'm watching CBS, and they got this opera singer.
2: I can't find the opera singer either.
0: Dude, yeah, because nobody watched it. Had to be, you know what, CBS, I know they can look at minute by minute ratings. I guarantee you lost, I don't even know, what, probably over half of your audience when you put some stupid opera singer up there. Now, was the opera singer right before Trump?
2: Yes.
0: Well, yeah. Right before the president, you should put the most kick-ass thing you got.
1: It was his favorite singer.
2: Who don't care? He sucked.
0: Listen, Donald, we don't care. He sucks. I mean, we don't care what you like. Why don't you think about what we like? Jesus. So anyway, he goes on then, I guess, and then they blew off their fireworks, which is supposed to be the world's largest fireworks. That's what I did on my I was literally passed out by 11:15. Lemmy, what did you do? Because, I mean, obviously you got a little kid, little walker, and you probably either blew off your own or did a combination of blowing off your own and going to watch some, or go, like, what did you do?
2: Sat in the driveway, blew off a little bit of ours, and watched some, and that was it.
0: Yeah.
2: Did not want to do anything.
0: Yeah.
2: Deal with the humanity.
0: Yeah. Now, around here, where was there even to go watch them?
2: The crate, or whatever it's called. The Grove.
0: Oh, over there?
2: Yeah, they had a little bit of them, yeah.
0: Oh, okay.
2: Still, the humanity, I didn't want to deal with
0: it. Oh, my God, the humanity over there. And then, Dan, what did you do besides look like a serial killer slicing up a beef tenderloin?
1: Yeah, well, we grilled out. I cooked half the tenderloin Friday night, and I cut up, you know, a bunch of vegetables and peppers and onions and stuff like that, and made a nice little vegetables with that. And then it was such a good meal because the tenderloin was like 7 pounds, so I cut it in half and cooked half of it.
0: Can I ask you a question? And I know that you got probably the best meat of it. What did that piece of meat cost?
1: It was $115.
0: Did you go to a specific butcher shop or just Publix?
1: Went to the Publix.
0: Yeah, Publix is, you know.
1: They were expensive. And it came as like its own like shrink wrap thing. Like it had not been opened by them.
2: Right. I found that opera singer, by the way, finally.
0: Yeah, send it to me so we can all look at it and discuss.
1: But it was so good that my kids said, let's do this again tomorrow. And so I actually like made almost the exact same meal the next day.
2: Nice.
1: But I made a mistake. I was putting a little olive oil.
0: No, you didn't make them a steak. You made a mistake.
1: No, I made the mistake, and I made a mistake.
0: Okay.
1: So, I made a mistake.
0: Okay, so you made a mistake while making them a steak.
1: Correct.
0: Yeah, it's almost a tongue twister, is it not?
1: Yes. Yeah. And
0: how could you mess that up? That was such a beautiful piece of meat. Oh, my God.
1: I didn't mess the steak part up, but while the steak was going, I got cocky, and I was like, okay, I'll do the vegetables while the steak's cooking. And, you know, I'm trying to run outside to flip it every 90 seconds because I'm trying to, you know, sear it.
0: Right.
1: So.
0: Because you don't want to go too tough on that.
1: No, you got to cook it just right.
0: And you got to borderline cook it slow.
1: Yeah. Well, I sear it for like 6 minutes and then I like leave it there under lower heat for like 15 minutes.
0: Right.
1: And flip it every 5.
0: So you sear the outer edges and then you slow cook the middle.
1: Correct.
0: Right.
1: So I had the oil in the pan ready for the vegetables, and
0: now to put on the grill, right, or to do in the stove.
1: I'm gonna do the vegetables just on the oven, on the stove.
0: Okay.
1: And so, but I had it there like on medium heat, sitting there for a few minutes while I was.
0: And people must realize, you know, that your grill and your oven are not the average distance of the average person that lives in Middle America. I mean, it's quite, it's, you know, it's kind of a far distance. You know what I'm saying?
1: Yeah, I can get a cramp. Yeah, from
0: well,
1: one
0: I'm
1: to the
0: just
1: other.
0: Saying, like, you know, it's more than 7 foot, you know, it's more than just opening up the door and there's my oven. You know, you got, you know, your grill, your outdoor grill.
1: Some real estate.
0: Yeah, there's some real estate there.
1: So I go back in and some of the oil had sort of like, you know, boiled off the pan. So there's like a central area that didn't have oil in it. So I decided to like throw just a little bit more oil in it. Well, as I did that, the cap from the oil flew off because I did it too fast and lands in the oil. And then starts like melting in the oil.
0: So now you're getting plastics in with your vegetables.
1: Exactly.
0: Now are you trying at that point to separate the vegetables from the plastic?
1: I hadn't thrown the vegetables in. I just had the oil, the hot oil.
0: Yeah.
1: So I'm trying to. I fish out the cap with a knife. I'm smart enough to do that. And then there's two pieces of like plastic burned onto the.
0: So do you have
1: pan.
0: To completely redo, like get another pan?
1: Well, that's what a smart person would have done. But Dan,
0: and you,
1: who
0: and
1: doesn't
0: you,
1: cook.
0: And you, by the way, who is the smartest person I know.
2: Exactly.
0: But sometimes common sense retarded says, oh, I'm just going to use the same pan, buddy.
1: So I tilted the oil to the side and I got a paper towel and I wiped off the plastic. It came off great. But there's one more little piece of plastic. So I folded that paper towel that had all that hot oil in it. I went for it again, and it got me, and I burned my finger.
2: Oh, no.
1: On the oil.
0: Really?
1: Right on the cuticle, like right where the cuticle meets the nail.
0: Yeah, it's not essential. You don't need that part of the nail.
1: Yeah.
0: I mean, if it was on your fingertips, it'd be more detrimental to your job than being on the cuticle.
1: Yeah,
0: this is just irritating.
1: Yeah, this is, but it hurt.
0: And it's a stupid Dan move.
1: Right, hot oil.
0: Yeah.
1: Hot oil, burn baby.
0: Sure.
1: So,
0: probably,
1: you know,
0: 350 degrees.
1: Yeah, it's immediate burn.
0: Even a BB sized dot on your cuticle is going to wreck havoc.
1: That it was bigger than that, but
0: I'm saying, like, it just
1: but the meal went all fine.
0: Yeah, so
1: and then a little extra flavor for
0: now,
1: the vegetables.
0: In the potential kitchen mishap, you didn't overcook the steak, did you?
1: No, steak was perfect. Vegetables were good. The first night I did rice. The second night I did those little like golden potatoes.
0: Oh yeah,
2: oh yeah.
1: And a Caesar salad. I mean, I went for it.
0: Then Saturday night with the, were you kids?
1: I got this like huge collection of Kulina knives. Some people are going to, like, I'm sure in the chat they're going to say they're junk, but they're like hammer forged, big like barbecue
0: sure.
1: type knives. They're fun to use.
0: Would you do a knife throwing exhibition? I was going to ask, but what you kids did later that night.
1: No, but these are definitely the kind of knives that I could chop up a body with.
0: Okay, Dan. Well, wow. Also, your 17 and 21 scalpels are really, really nice, too. And they're disposable, and you can throw them in with the body when you are chopping them up.
1: Exactly.
0: So I'm just saying.
1: So then we were on the Wave Runner and the pool and stuff. It was a nice day.
0: All right,
1: it was a nice weekend.
0: Wave Runner?
1: Yeah.
0: You got one or two?
1: Just have one. So my daughter's boyfriend was there.
0: Jay's got one, though.

0: tournaments.
1: Right, right. So he would say
0: no. He's got like 10 hours on his boat.
1: I got to tell you, man, Dan, I think I like my chances. I think Jay would say yes to me.
0: Yeah, he'd say yes knowing that it won't start.
1: Well,
0: so I'd get your ass over there. I'd bring gas.
1: I'd bring new gas and a jumper box, and dude, I'd get that bitch running.
0: How do you jump a jet ski?
1: I got battery.
0: I know they do, but how do you even get to it?
1: You use a little jumper box, and you put it, you know, one that's self-powered.
0: Bring your jumper box.
1: The jumper box self-powered. You don't have to plug it into nothing. Right. And it's what all car dealerships and car lots use, you know, to jump a car that, you know, that potentially has a bad battery. Yeah, use a jumper box. So jet skiing, pool, any fireworks watching later that night?
0: A little bit. Like I said, the dogs were freaking out, so I just kept the dogs inside and the kids outside.
1: Did you guys watch NBC, CBS, any of that
0: nonsense? I watched the Fox feed from it, and the opera singer was singing like, you know, an opera-type song.
1: It was horrible.
0: It was kind of horrible.
1: It was absolutely horrible. And especially, hold on, Dan, considering this was the act before our president.
2: Yes.
0: Yeah, you'd think it'd be a bigger one.
1: I mean, you'd figure out, you know, the biggest star you could find that would agree, because a lot of that's political, that to, you know, be the final act before the president. Like, you know, Kid Rock would have done it, right?
0: Mm-hmm.
1: You know, there's some people that are pro our president. Now, there's some people that hate our president as too. That wouldn't do it, like Bruce Springsteen and most of the people that were on CBS. I think CBS was actually the people that wouldn't do the performance for the president. So, now let me, is this one that we might be able to get away with?
2: Yeah, we should be able to.
1: Now, again, this is the performance right after this guy, or whoever may be here in this slot. The president of the United States is going to speak on our 250th anniversary as our country. So whether you like the guy or not, this is a very, very, very, very much a red letter day in the history of our country. And so, you know, the person that gets this slot should be something that America knows, America likes, and really, really sets up the president. Not this nonsense. Be interesting to see if they actually gave ratings as to what the decline was. I wanted to see the president talk. I didn't want to. I didn't make it through this. I turned it off and went to bed. And I said, and I figured, I told Erica, let me, I said, if I need to see the president's speech, I'll find it on YouTube tomorrow. I mean, for real? Could you mess it up any more than this? I mean, just look at the people's reaction. That's the average American couple right there, right?
2: Yeah,
1: that's the average American, well, used to be. But, you know, and so they're like, what? What is this? Nobody in this room, and nobody in any of the circles that I travel, know who this numbnut is. And Dan, is he singing Italian?
0: He sang two songs. One was an American song, and I don't remember what the other one was.
1: How about Kid Rock? You know,
2: anything.
1: I'm American Badass. How about American Badass by Kid Rock? Boom, pyrotechnics come out. Trump comes out, talks, and then Kid Rock hits the closer. Bam! There's not a human being under the age of 80 that's watching this. I guarantee you, Janie Cakes and Arlene were not watching this.
0: They were asleep, probably.
1: Yeah. CBS should have moved everything up, just like NBC did. Yeah, this old bag. She's not even from here. She's just lucky, happy to get in. Oh, I'm here.
0: Her grandfather built the railroad.
1: Look at, you don't see one reactionary shot from the audience of anybody really getting into it. Most people are like, what's this? Well, I don't.
0: Why they do this?
1: You don't see any black people sitting through this. They'd be like, hell no. I am out of here. I want Snoop Dogg. You know Snoop would have played. He'll

0: Snoop will play anything.
1: Yeah, for $25, he's in.
0: God, this is horrible. So I'm watching this, laying in bed. My medicine's starting to kick in. I'm like, is this a rib? Like, am I on the right channel? I just watched 40 minutes of NBC and all the kick-ass hits. American Girl, R-O-C-K in the USA, Born in the USA. You know, just unbelievable. Party in the USA by Miley Cyrus. I mean, they really got it. NBC just nailed it. And now I'm watching this. I wonder how much CBS had to pay to have the rights to really mess it up. Anyway, I can't even play the rest of it because it's just horrible.
1: Yeah.
0: And I'd rather literally play commercials than play that. Like, commercials are more compelling than that, I promise you. Hello, you're on the air.
2: Yeah, hi, legend. Good morning.
0: Hi, Bob.
2: I worked for a CBS affiliate, and I had to sit there and listen to that garbage all night, Sunday night. And I get in, and the news director comes up, or the producer comes in and asks me, hey, we're going to go on until midnight. And I look at him and I'm like, what are you talking about? Hour later, I get information from CBS that they're going to go past 11 o'clock, you know, and talk about Trump's speech.
0: Can I ask you a question, bud? Was it the local affiliate's decision where they could go long and take the network feed or break off and do their local news, because of the affiliate that I was watching off broke off of the CBS national feed and went local? And so I was like wondering, like, was that a market by market decision?
2: Yeah, because I'm going to say what probably happened was Mountain Pacific probably carried Trump's speech.
0: Right.
2: Because as soon as we went to break, they went to color bars. So that tells us, and again, we were going straight into the local news. So when that happened, I'm like, oh, well, I guess we're not going to hear Trump's speech. Because, and honestly, that whole thing, I was thinking that they realized this thing was a disaster. So they're like, let's get out of this quick.
0: Yeah, I mean, had they had something pretty badass setting up Trump, because Trump came on right at 11 or 11:05. So had they had something, I mean, I'm sure CBS saw their ratings I don't know if they can get minute by minute updates, probably not. But, you know, they program directors and news directors knows whether something's compelling or not. You couldn't have put anything worse on before the big payoff being the president. So I can see why local affiliates were like, listen, we're just going to go to local news. We can't sit through this nonsense.
2: Right, yeah, and I think that's what it was, because I can tell you for a fact, or at least for us, we went into news about 20 after, and they played the Smashing Pumpkins, and they're like, thank you, good night, and I'm that's it.
0: And that Smashing Pumpkins was the worst performance I've ever seen in my entire life.
3: I didn't see that part. What made it so bad, Bubba?
0: Let me find it. Yeah, I mean, Billy Corbin or Coben, whatever the hell his name is, he needs to let it go, my friend. He had some kind of vampire leather, like, girdle on or something. You could not, I mean, it was not mixed correctly. You saw it, bud. What were you guys in the control room of a local CBS affiliate? Were you guys looking to yourself saying, this sucks. We're getting our ass kicked by everybody.
2: Yeah, we had some expletives about this. It's like, and of course, you know, when you had the opera guy, I'm like, I think they played like one or two songs.
0: Two.
2: And I'm like, what are we doing?
0: Yeah.
2: It was a disaster.
0: Anyway, man, boots on the ground. Somebody had a local CBS affiliate in his testimony. I appreciate it, my friend. Thank you.
2: Peace.
0: All right, buddy. Thanks. Yeah, I'm going to go to words.
1: I'll send you the live where we won't get... We won't get struck.
0: Dan, wait till you see how bad this is. So CBS runs, I think they run the opera singer, and then before Trump got on, they put the Smashing Pumpkins live from the L.A. Memorial Coliseum, not to be confused with earlier they ran Chaka Khan and Queen Latifah.
1: Yeah, Chaka Khan was a special guest,
0: and
1: too.
0: And then they did the Goo Goo Dolls from literally, it looks like the Goo Goo Dolls' backyard. Did you see that? That was horrible.
1: No,
0: they did the Goo Goo. They did the Goo Goo Dolls like from literally the lead singer of the Goo Goo Dolls' backyard. Oh yeah, CBS just—I don't know how many tens of millions of dollars I mean, you got to think how much money it takes to configure the L.A. Coliseum. They probably had to configure the Washington Mall. And then they did all these little satellite feeds from various artists home, like from their homes. Think of all the production that takes. I would be wondering how much CBS lost on it. They overthought it and it was absolutely horrible. Wait, I'm going to play the Smashing Pumpkins. Now, this was literally right before Trump took the stage. And it's horrible. Can't think of somebody better than the Smashing Pumpkins singing 1979.
3: Aren't they an Australian group, too?
0: No, the lead singer's from Chicago.
3: Oh, okay.
0: Yeah.
4: Well, at least he has his priorities in order.
5: Great. What do we do with him now?
4: The Bubba the Love Sponge Show returns after these words.
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3: So as I was talking about CBS's coverage of the Block Party 250, right before Donald Trump took the stage, they threw it out. I don't know what the sequence was. Was it the Smashing Pumpkins? Then the I think it was. It was the Smashing Pumpkins, then the opera singer, then Trump.
4: And crap to crap to
3: Trump. Or it might, yeah. And I think a lot of affiliates broke off after the Smashing Pumpkins performance, and like half of the CBS affiliates were gone, and this is what everybody saw last, and this was closer to the 11 o'clock top of the hour than the opera. Those that continued the coverage played the opera guy, then into Trump. This was the most now back in when I was a 98 Rock. We played Smashing Pumpkins. We played 1979 when this was a hit. And, man, why would you? This doesn't even have any, like, American reference to it. Like, this isn't even a song. Like, NBC played, you know, Miley Cyrus, Party in the USA. R-O-C-K in the USA by John Cougar Mellencamp. Born in the USA by Bruce Springsteen. American Girl by Tom Petty. Like, you know, a lot of their songs had some type of American or USA reference. And then they played the standard Star Spangled Banner, God Love America, you know, all the American songs as well. Why CBS thinks that the Smashing Pumpkins and the one hit they had, or I think they had a couple of 1979, why that would be relative to something that people that are trying to celebrate our 250th anniversary, why this would correlate.
5: Isn't that when the Iran hostages were taken in 1979?
3: Yeah, I mean, yeah.
5: That's the only significance I can think of.
3: But they weren't freed until 1980. No, I actually think they were taken in 78. Because it was 444 days.
6: Yeah, they were freed before.
3: Freed the day of the day after Ronald Reagan's inauguration, and Reagan had cut a deal with the stinky Iraqis, because Carter actually had the deal brokered.
5: He did do the deal. The deal involved a lot of cash.
3: And so listen to this. So Reagan went in there and said, if you want your cash for sure, then you're going to wait to do it on my first day as the president to make me look good, even though Jimmy Carter negotiated it all.
5: Yep.
3: So
5: that was his deal.
7: Lots of luck, everybody.
3: Now, Billy Corbin looks like Nosferatu. Billy Corbin, whatever the hell. The lead singer, Corbin. He looks like you cannot look any worse.
6: He's related, he just found out, I think he's Bill Burr's brother, stepbrother.
3: They look alike.
6: Yeah, I think it says dad had a secret family.
3: Now, this half of America, this is the last thing that CBS left you with before they broke off their coverage at 11 o'clock. This is the last thing they played. And I don't even think they were scheduled when CBS was promoting who the people that were going to play for the Block Party 250. I don't think Smashing Pumpkins was anywhere around. Like, so I don't know if they were at the LA Coliseum, like being a warm up band for Queen Latifah, or they just threw them on and they were supposed to be afterward. I don't know.
6: Yeah, they were. I'm looking at the headlines. They must have been the more, because they have the Zac Brown Band. Shaka Khan, Queen Latifah, Anthony Ramos, and more.
3: And then, so Smashing Pumpkins weren't even advertised as a band. They were just the more part. This is horrible. Let me just go ahead and fast forward it to like, well, it would be... Now, if anybody can understand what he's saying, I know the lyrics of the song, so I do know what he's saying, but the average person who was not familiar with this, like Erica, she's like, what is this? Like, yeah. She's like, I can't even understand what they're saying.
6: I'm getting pumped up for the fireworks.

0: So anyway, I don't know how CBS craps the bed anymore. Two quick little gimmicks. I don't know if this is the Brooklyn Bridge or what bridge.
1: Yeah, it's the Brooklyn Bridge that caught on fire.
0: So they shut the Brooklyn Bridge down because it was the main launching pad to all of the fireworks that NBC, well, the city of New York / NBC broadcasted it. But there were two fires on the bridge. The flames broke out on the Brooklyn Bridge during the fireworks show.
2: There it is.
0: Yeah.
3: Yeah, it's on fire. Oh, oh God, there's a fire on the bridge.
0: Yeah, it looks like.
3: I think there is other fire.
0: Yeah, fire on the bridge. And I think it's one of the major thoroughfares into the city. Here's more.
2: Oh, yeah. Oh, boy.
0: Fire breaks out on the Brooklyn Bridge following the fireworks display. I guess the city of or firefighters put it out. So there you go. I was going to play this, Lummy, because it validates kind of, and this is the one particular guest that, you know, really probably still uses his like we do. I use mine. I've not used it as much as I need to be. But I need to get back on my penis pump regimen because I think it's really good for my penis.
1: It is.
0: And I think this is a TikTok about a guy questioning, you know, does it really work? And this is this a woman, like a woman doctor, supposedly, Lemmy, or some type of deal?
1: Yes.
4: What do they do?
5: What it does is, you know how when you work out at
0: and
5: the
0: Dan, you know, you being a doctor, let's listen to her explanation and see if you agree. Because you're a doctor and okay. she kind of like gives you the science behind why this would potentially work. And that's the and anytime somebody asks you, well, how does it work or why is it good for you or why do you believe in it? These are probably the things you should say. I mean, I just say, I don't know, man. It just makes everything harder, seems to work on circulation, seems like it builds up some muscle memory kind of deal. And then I always drop Dr. Dan Sam. I'm like, listen, Dr. Dan Diaco, he swears by it.
1: Yep, it's approved.
0: And he's got the biggest penis. Well, one of the biggest penises of any person I know. And he'll show you.
5: And let's just say you're working your buys and tries, right? And you're lifting heavy weight. And when you do that, you're doing tiny little bits of micro damage to the muscle. And then you have your recovery day. You never do arm day 2 days in a row. Next day you do leg day, right? Yeah. It's the same with a penis pump. What you're doing is you're putting your penis in there. You're creating a vacuum. You use the hand pump and this is what I wanted to show you. This is a brand new device. This is an electric pump.
0: Which, by the way, those are the kind that we got.
1: Yes, we do.
0: Got the electric pump with the silicone cylinder.
5: And you pop this on the cylinder, automatically.
0: That's what we got.
5: Holds the negative vacuum pressure that's right for your pumping protocol. So the first thing it does is it increases vascularization. It brings in more blood.
0: Dan, would you agree to that?
2: Yes.
0: It increases vascularization.
2: Vascularization.
0: Okay.
5: Pushes capillaries to the edges because they start to retract as you age. And so what you're doing is you're pumping the blood in there, and then that's giving you a firmer erection. But over time, just like if you go to the gym and you work out your biceps, if you pump every other day or every couple days for 10 months to a year, you can increase the overall size of your penis 20 to 25%. So you can go from a 4 to a 5 to a 6, a 6 to a 7. And here's the thing. Guys they love it so much that they start to go, well, how big can I get? Penis pumps.
0: Well, I think I agree with all of this. Dan, I'm going to throw it over to you from a doctor's perspective. I think you probably would agree with most of it as well.
2: I agree with what she said, and you know you can progressively stretch things quite extensively.
0: I don't know if you can go from I don't know if you can go in a year of okay. Let's say you go from a 5 to a 6,
2: mm-hmm.
0: But I don't think that your body really has the infrastructure to go from a 6 to a 7, does it?
2: You know, you would say that until you see someone put a giant gauge into their earlobe. Or a bowl into their lip.
0: Yeah, you're
2: or
0: right.
2: Or a neck that's been stretched by 40 metal rings.
0: Mm-hmm. I agree.
2: So you can do a lot of things with time and tissue expansion.
0: I think the best analogy you use is like when you see somebody that's got, you know, a nickel or a quarter size hole in their ear. They didn't obviously start didn't start off that big. They started with something that was probably the size of like your, you know,
2: an earring.
0: Yeah, an earring.
2: Started off with a piercing,
0: right?
2: A tiny little hole,
0: right? So yeah. Let me, I think on our Amazon wish list page, I don't know if what the necessarily domain name of that is. If you want to go to our Amazon page, and we get a small little percentage of everything that we sell on it. What is that page, Lemmy? Is it our Amazon?
1: I'm making sure that it's still working with Macho real quick.
0: I don't even know that it's still working.
1: That's why
0: we haven't promoted it for a while.
1: It was Amazon.com/TheBubbaArmy.
0: Amazon.com/TheBubbaArmy. See if that still works.
1: I'm working on it.
0: So, was it Thursday night that Taylor Swift and Travis Kelce got married? And then Saturday was the, I mean, Friday was the party.
1: There was two parties.
0: Well, it was the 100 person party, which is where they actually got married. And then the next night was the gala of 1,000 people, right?
1: Yes.
0: And so I don't know which night it was. I think they got married on the second and the party was on the third, I think.
1: Yes, you are correct.
0: And I think that the reason why they couldn't get married on the fourth that Saturday is because the city of New York, I read an article where the city of New York could not give them the amount of off-duty officers that they had requested for Saturday because they had a bunch of off-duty guys, you know, protecting the bridge and the NBC broadcast and that whole gathering, and they didn't have enough off-duty officers to do Saturday, so that's why they moved it to a Thursday-Friday deal, because I think didn't they hire like 250 or 300 off-duty police officers?
1: There's over 300 officers.
0: Yeah. So they got married on Thursday, the big gala was on Friday, and we have gotten a glimpse of what's been reported as what their prenup potentially consists of. Now, Dan and I have had prenups that held up.
2: Mm-hmm.
0: The first thing to do with the prenup is when it's challenged, does it hold up? That's the first who done it with regards to prenups. Mine held up, and Dan's, I think, yours held up.
2: Mm-hmm.
1: And by the way, on the Amazon, sorry, it's amazon.bubbaarmy.com. So it works.
0: So it's amazon.bubbaarmy.
1: TheBubbaArmy.com.
0: Okay, hold on. So it's amazon.thebubbaarmy.com.
1: Yes.
0: Maybe you can send me a link.
1: Will do.
0: Yeah. I can show you everything that's on our list. And let me have Gary put that on all socials.
1: It's on there. Sorry.
0: Talking about, you know, the pump that Bubba was talking about on today's show is available right here. This is the pump. I wouldn't say penis pump. I would say this is the pump that Dan, Bubba, and Lummy all swear by. So here is the details of potentially what people have sniffed out. Now, I think this comes from fairly good sources, and everybody kind of wants the big whodunit, and everybody wants to kind of know what type of prenup, because you'd have to. I mean, with her, I mean,
2: it'd be stupid not to.
0: Oh my God! I mean, arguably one of the, you know, the most, you know, richest entertainers in the world.
2: Mm-hmm.
0: Sophisticated yours, mine, and ours, or title control structured, tailored to their situations. Separate property for premarital assets. Swift keeps her music catalog, master recordings, royalties, publishing rights, touring income, real estate portfolio, and brand-related earnings. Kelce keeps his NFL contract, endorsements, podcast, and business ventures, i.e. his clothing and brewery. His property portfolio includes multi-million dollar estates in New York, Rhode Island, California, and Tennessee. She owns a $55 million Falcon 7X private jet. The Daily Mail notes that her music catalog generates over $250 million streaming revenue.
2: Is that per year?
0: Yeah, I'm thinking so. In addition to earnings from touring, merchandise, in film projects, including over $100 million in film deals. So, Dan, it just seems like it's exactly what you would think when you got these two type of people. She keeps everything that she brings into the marriage, and he keeps everything that he brings into the
2: marriage. Which seems pretty fair.
0: Seems pretty fair, considering that they're both going to be okay.
2: Multimillionaires.
0: Now, the only thing that I would say would be in question is if they would go together and buy a house, or...
2: Then they split it.
0: Yeah.
2: So, who cares?
0: It's really easy.
2: She's got $2 billion. So, I mean, it's irrelevant. And he's got $100 million, so they can go fairly into any business venture and break it off fairly. The whole point of a prenup is how to separate without pissing away millions of dollars on lawyers.
0: Post-marriage earnings. This is kind of what we were getting at. Often treated as separate if earned in one spouse's names, meaning like, you know, Swift's albums or Kelsey's deals. Some experts mention possibly hybrid splits, a percentage of income as marital, but the emphasis is kept on things titled individually to avoid disputes. Appreciation clauses, increases in value of premarital assets. Well, that should still... stay separate, like they said, they're going to keep that separate. So,
2: as like if her music's worth $4 billion at the end of the divorce, when they get divorced, he doesn't have a right to it,
0: right?
2: Which is fair.
0: This is all just really like, you know, third grade type. You know, some guy could draw it up, right?
2: Mm-hmm.
0: No spousal support. Waivers of alimony are commonly expected given both are wealthy. So, like if they would happen to divorce, you know, he can't go, well, I've lived a life of flying on private jets and what have you, probably something I can't really afford. Well, he probably can. So at the end of the day, there is no support. That's written down. Joint assets, anything bought together in both names will be shared. Again, this is very much a no-brainer. You know what, Lummi? I didn't even have to see this particular article or this particular set of parameters to be able to tell you what would...
2: Well, that makes sense.
0: Yeah.
2: Supposedly, so what's missing from this?
1: There's just some cheating clause in there. And then also that she's not allowed
2: to write songs.
1: Yeah, if they do break up.
2: He's such a pussy.
1: Him.
2: He's so afraid. He's worried about a song about him.
0: Which would make him more popular, actually.
2: I know. What a pussy.
0: Anyway, other provisions.
2: But you know what? What else isn't there is kids.
0: Yeah.
2: Do you know why?
0: Why?
2: Because you can't contract that on the front side. You can't include child support and kids and
0: before it happens.
2: Before it happens.
0: Now, can you post
2: part of that as part of your prenup? That's up to the court.
0: Well, you know, child support usually is just an equation.
2: Right.
0: Yeah. So, you know, if they get 50-50, chances are there would be none. You know what I'm saying?
2: There should be none.
0: Right. You know, like, I'm just saying. Confidentiality, NDAs to limit public discussion, privacy clauses, or standard celebrity protections. Bad boy infidelity penalty clauses are sometimes discussed, but often unenforceable in no fault state. So they got married in New York, and New York is a no fault state. So even if your wife came in and caught you with three chicks, that has no bearing on the court at all. Meaning, like, they can't use that. Now, some states do have, don't they, Dan? Some states have marital faults where if you do cheat, they can use that as a strike against you when you're negotiating this kind of deal.
2: And the problem, though, with that is then there's, like, evidence. There's, like, a whole, like, mini trial. What level of certainty do you need to make it absolutely an issue in the divorce? Does it need to be, you know, clear and convincing, beyond a reasonable doubt, preponderance of the evidence? Did they find, you know, lipstick in your pocket, or did they find, you know, video of you having sex with somebody else?
0: Oh, let's not talk about videos now, please.
2: But what I'm saying is that there's a big
0: disparagement into, like,
2: how busted are you?
0: Yeah, how busted? There you go. And nobody knows that more than you.
4: He's a good guy, even though he's a Bubba the Love Sponge.
6: Bubba the Love Sponge show returns after these words.
7: Whenever someone asks, how was your weekend? Or, what have you been up to? Or just, what's new? Have a good answer. Just do what you love. Toyo tires.
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5: Yes, sir.
4: Gary Cantrell is going to put it up on all our socials within that. And we had Core Water up there because that's what Seth demanded to drink. He just couldn't. Seth couldn't drink regular water. He had to drink Core.
5: I don't know why yours is not refreshing.
4: And my seem to not. Mummy has taken the Core off.
5: I've taken a lot of items off, even in the above. And yours still says 45 items. Mine has 34 now.
4: Yeah.
5: So I don't know why.
4: Well, on the front page, I think you'll see. I do love this body spray. It's Grace. It's I love it. But you'll see the penis pump there, and here it is. Here's the penis pump. Oh, let me. Are you taking down those? If I go back to one, like this needs to be gone. The remember the prize wheels.
5: Yes.
4: That gives me bad flashbacks. also, these headphones. Leave the tushy on.
5: Okay.
4: Tub of towels. Leave on. Here's another penis pump. I wonder if we should take that one down because that one isn't it. Well, no. These penis pumps are down to $29.
5: I know.
4: Now.
5: I saw that.
4: We paid $69 for ours. Keep everything else. We need that. We need all that. We need that. We need that. We need everything else, Lemmy.
5: Okay.
4: For the most part, but the penis pump is this is the one that we got.
5: And then the we also have the
4: they're down to $19.
5: I was looking at
4: why
5: this
4: would
5: too.
4: You buy three of them?
5: The Hitachi that we put up on there is only $21 too.
4: Man,
5: so.
4: Things have gone down. Male penis pump, automatic enlargers, extend pump for men with 5 training modes, adult toys for men, electric penis pump extender, erection pumps. What have you? Go to our Amazon, our particular Amazon show. We have an Amazon, what we call it, a show page, Lemmy, or kind of a wish list.
5: It's our
4: fun. And if you buy it, it's stuff that we talk about and use. Now,
5: But if you go to it and then you buy anything through Amazon after you go to our storefront, we get credit for it.
4: Oh, okay. Thank you. Now, we're not asking you. Now, are we asking them to send us these things, or is this just the things that we use for them to buy?
5: Both.
4: Oh, perfect. You guys figure it out.
5: If they want to send us some more penis pumps, we'll happily take them.
4: Might as well.
5: Yeah.
4: I mean, we can certainly. I wouldn't mind having a backup.
5: No.
4: To be honest with you. Dan, you wouldn't mind having a backup.
6: Why not?
4: Right. So go to Amazon. What is it?
5: Amazon.TheBubbaArmy.com.
4: Right. Now, Gary Cantrell is going to have all those up on our various platforms as well for you to be able to purchase yourself. I'm just telling you guys out there, man, you may not, you know, want to tell your guys on the job site that you're penis pumping, but for us that are secure enough in our own skin, me, Dan, Lemmy, who have all used them and own them and used them, and we'll tell you right now, like, stop the male cockiness and you think that you're, you know, less of a man. They really do help. Like, there's no, I can't think of a downside other than, you know, potentially you might be a little bit embarrassed. But if you're a real man, you're like, yeah, I pump.
5: Yeah, but also.
4: I pump. Be like, you know, like would somebody talk bad about you going to the gym? Nobody's going to call you a pussy for going to the gym. It's going for the gym. It's going to the gym for your penis.
5: That's right.
6: Exactly.
4: I don't think there's any other way for you to go to the gym for your penis.
5: And please make sure you put on the protective condom.
4: What do you mean?
5: The thing that you got to put on so the hole's not, you know, so you can't suck up your testicle.
4: Yeah, put on the protective sleeve.
5: Yes.
4: They make this little.
6: It's like a gasket.
4: Yeah.
6: I'd call it more of a gasket.
4: Put on the protective gasket and make sure that you're taking your testicles and pulling them down as you're administering the vacuum. And just try to keep that separation between testicles and shaft because we've all done it where we've gotten a little reckless. And one of our testes gets sucked into the tube. And it is it makes me hurt thinking about it. That's the only downside to this, but if you keep them separated, you gotta keep them separated. If you keep them separated, it's like going to the gym for your penis. You just can't beat it. I I don't know if Trump, if Trump's influence had anything to do, but it, from what I've read, it's pretty uncommon for FIFA to go back and make this call. When somebody's been given a red card, it's very rarely that the team that got the player and the team that gets the red card gets an appeal that actually works. I think I read something the last time this happened was quite a while ago. Like, is it pretty uncommon for them to...
5: From what I read, yeah, they barely ever admit that they did anything wrong.
4: So we got our... Talking about the World Cup, everybody's... I haven't watched one second of it.
5: Dr. Dan seems like he was watching a lot of it over the weekend. Dan, I watched a little bit of it.
4: I don't like it at all.
6: It's such a sport that is so popular, it's hard to ignore. But I can't, like... 162 baseball games is tough, and I've trained myself to like keep the baseball in the background, and you know you can pay attention to it a little bit, but not like have it completely occupy your 3 hours. And soccer is one of those things that you know
4: so many people
6: care so much about it, and it's just such a boring game.
4: I mean, you know, the average game is 2-1. The average game is 2-1. Mm-hmm. So that means you're going to go what is it 60 minutes?
6: Mm-hmm.
4: 60 minutes of play. For three...
6: 90 minutes. Yeah, 90. No, 45 and 45. Overtime.
4: You're going to go 90 minutes, and if you're lucky, have three goals in 90 minutes.
6: So every 30 minutes, you may get something exciting happen.
4: And to me, you know what I think how they could single-handedly make soccer better? Just like I think we can all agree...
6: Give them guns?
4: No.
5: Guns?
4: No. No.
6: Give them sticks like lacrosse?
4: No.
6: Okay.
4: Just like they single-handedly, I think we would all agree, by putting the pitch clock, the strike and ball, replay.
6: Oh, and you have a possession of like 30 seconds to score?
4: No. But maybe.
6: That would make it more fun.
4: But maybe. But hear me out. Shorten the field.
5: Yeah.
4: Shorten the field. Right now, the field is just so big that's why there's so less goals. I mean, think about it. Shorten the field, and then, Dan, maybe have a possession clock. Meaning like...
6: If you have more than 45 seconds, then you lose it?
4: More like 3 minutes. Like 3 minutes or two. I, you know what? I don't... Listen, I can't... I don't know enough about the sport to even give you what that time should be. Maybe you might be way more closer than me at 45 seconds to a minute. Or, maybe it's closer to mine, like 3 minutes. But if you shorten the field, let's say you shorten the field by 50%.
6: Wow, that's a huge difference. It's like half court. No, they kick too far. Probably maybe 25%, 30%.
4: Yeah, shorten it by 25%.
6: Yeah, make it 75 yards long and 80 yards long or 60 yards long. Yeah,
4: how long is the current?
6: 110, I think.
4: I think it's 110.
6: Yeah, I think it's 100 meters, which is, 33 meters, which is like 110 feet.
4: No.
6: I'm sorry, 110 yards.
4: Yeah, I was going to say, that would be like 330 feet.
6: Yeah, it'd be like, it's 100 meters, which is like 110 yards.
4: So shorten the field, and then maybe potentially have time of possession clocks of like 3 minutes. And at 3 minutes, if you haven't scored, then the ball goes to the other team, or they at least do... In soccer, do they do a tip-off much like they do in basketball where they...
6: It's kind of like a face-off, yeah, at the very beginning.
4: How do they throw... Do they throw the ball down and the guys... I don't know. How do they start...
5: I thought it's just usually after a coin flip, whoever gets the ball first, and then they start
4: football.
5: At midfield. Yeah.
4: All right, so, but like if they had a possession clock, then it would just go to the other team. Like, much like in basketball, the 30-second or 25-second shot clock?
5: Yeah.
4: All right. If the shot clock goes to zero, then it's a dead ball and they give it, the other team gets it, right? So make a possession clock of like 3 minutes. And, Dan, think how much faster the game would be if the field is shorter and they only have 3 minutes to score. And at 3 minutes, it goes off and the other team gets the ball.
6: Yeah, I agree.
4: That would make them play faster, too.
6: But, they've been slowly altering the game of baseball to make it better. And two things that they did significantly was, number one, the pitch clock. You have to pitch the ball.
4: That was brilliant.
6: That made a huge difference.
4: Yeah.
6: And the other thing that people didn't realize, which is really a subtle difference, was the small enlargement of the bases. They enlarged the bases like an inch. But that inch plus the other inch from the other base shortens that distance between those two bases enough that the steals have gone up.
4: Yeah, I mean...
5: Yeah, but the world thinks soccer is the greatest sport ever. Everyone outside the United States, so they're not going to change it.
4: So are we the only numbnuts that actually want to change the game at all? Yes, everybody else just wants to keep it pure?
6: They're like 0-0 is a fun game to them.
5: Yes.
6: I'd rather stab myself in the eye.
4: Yeah. I'd rather watch Joey Chestnut eat 66 hot dogs. Yeah. I did watch the replay on that Saturday night. God, it makes me want to puke. When I watch these guys... And you know what? Did you guys know that it's actually a professional eating as a sport?
6: Oh, I know.
4: It's called MLE, Major League Eating. and Joey Chitwood's 17 time, now I think 18 time Coney Island Nathan's Hot Dog champion of the world. He only makes $10,000 for that. He only makes $10,000 for that. Now, Dan, how can these guys be professional eaters and still remain, like, every one of them they brought up, like, they had the number two ranked guy, the number three ranked guy. They're none of them are fat asses.
5: See, sir.
4: None of them are fat asses.
5: I also sent you, did you see where Joey Chestnut had to choke out a protester while he was eating his hot dogs?
4: No.
5: And he still won?
4: No.
6: Really? What a stud.
4: Yeah, so...
6: Well, their stomach becomes like my penis. You know, you stretch it out long enough, it's just going to accommodate anything.
4: You stretch it out long enough, it's going to accommodate anything. So, Dan, like, how do they not... Do they just know how...
6: They swallow. They just swallow big gulps, and their stomach stretches. They have a lot of elasticity
4: in their
6: stomach.
4: Now, is that bad for your stomach, though?
6: Yeah, because your stomach gets all wallowed out.
4: But...
6: They have to
4: probably diet to stay thin, because one of the things of being fat is that you've stretched out your stomach and you don't get the full feeling because you've, trust me, I know, and so you've stretched out your stomach, so it takes more to fill it up, so you eat more. So do these people have to noticeably go on a diet after they've stretched out their stomach so much, or they will naturally want to eat more?
6: I don't know. That's a good question. I don't have an answer to that.
4: Hold on, something that pertains to a medical situation in the body and you don't know? This is a first.
6: Well, I'm sure the stomach rebounds after a while. They probably train.
4: Kind of like a vagina after it's been beat up, how it rebounds?
6: Yeah, or a stomach like after a pregnancy. And so, you know, they probably like train up to these days. And then I don't think he can eat 50 or 63 hot dogs year round. I think he probably works up to it.
4: Mm. Hi, you're on the air. Go ahead.
2: Hello, boys. Las Vegas Mario. How you guys doing today?
4: Good, Mario. Man. Mario, how are you?
2: I'm good. Just want to say Monday and Tuesdays are the best days. Dan, you're the man. You kill it all the time. The other days, I don't care about. Mondays and Tuesdays are my day. I want to show you some love, Dan.
6: Thank you.
2: Dr. Dan, I'm sorry, but Mondays and Tuesdays are the days. I just wanted to say, Mr. Bubba, got the Tyler Clem shirt. I love it. The quality of the shirt is great, and love the little extra gift the Merch Crick gave me. That was super sweet of her. I love that. Just wanted to say thank you, guys, and the shirt's great. The shirt is awesome and comfy.
4: Thank you, Las Vegas Mario. Actually, speaking about merch, we just ordered the new hockey. Remember, we're gonna do hockey jerseys.
5: Yes,
4: with the 64 Clem.
5: Yes,
4: I only ordered 100 of those. I reordered tack bags. I ordered 150 Lasker T-shirts. Reordered the backpacks, and I have not been talked about this. You know the bicycle brand playing cards. You know that you play poker and blackjack and the bicycle brand playing cards.
5: Yes.
2: You play strip poker with them.
4: Well, we now have Bubba Army bicycle brand playing cards coming up as well.
6: That makes sense.
4: Yeah. So I mean, they're like $8.
6: Are you the king?
4: No, it's not, because I would have made myself the king and probably made you.
6: The queen.
4: No. I would have made you the queen. I probably would have made you like the jack or something like that, or the wild card, something like that. But
7: the playing cards don't have you. I mean, so what makes them yours?
6: Just the outside part.
4: Just the Bubba Army logo.
7: I love it.
4: Yeah.
7: Cool.
4: So what's that, Mario?
2: One more thing. Lemmy, how come you didn't do a 4th of July video like you did the last year? Remember you did Hacksaw Jim Dunn? You were going to do Hulk Hogan this year.
4: Yeah, Lemmy. What happened?
5: I didn't have any fireworks. I didn't go buy any fireworks except for a couple little flares.
4: Yeah. Okay. So, let me on a budget.
5: Yes.
4: All right, Mario.
6: Still selling though with all the drought?
4: See, good seeing you. What's up?
5: Yeah, I mean, they started to. I'm not going to spend a couple of dollars.
4: So Joey's in the middle. Now, Joey does have a technique where he eats two hot dogs, then gets a drink of water, and he takes the two hot dogs out of the buns. He eats them without the... I watched it. I watched it on TV. That's how desperate I was to find something to watch. I watched this on TV. They replayed it on Saturday night. And so I watched it. And so what he does is he takes... He's got a little handler there, and he takes both hot dogs. He eats two at a time, and he eats the meat part of the hot dog. And then after he gets done with the hot dog, he wets the bun and eats the bun. And he doesn't get his plus two until he eats the bun. And then after the bun comes in the two. It's like almost, Dan, he's using the hot dogs as like, what's that in medicine where you got the crucible and the smasher and the, you know, in medicine.
6: The mortar and pestle?
4: Yeah. Yes. It's like he almost uses the hot dog as a more, what's the stick portion?
6: The mortar.
4: The mortar?
6: Mm-hmm.
4: He uses the hot dogs to push down the buns, and then puts the buns, and then uses the hot dogs to push down the buns, and then puts the buns. You know what I'm saying? Mm-hmm. I honest to God think that's his technique as to how he does it. Because, you know, they had 20, I don't know how many, like maybe 16, 17 competitors against him. Lummy, did you know the number? We got to find, you're going to have to find him. But like the number 3 or 4, or number 5 eater in the world, according to MLE, the Major League Eating Association. He's from Tampa.
5: Really?
4: He's from Tampa, and his wife.
5: Oh, it's him and his wife. Yeah, I think they live in Brandon.
4: And his wife is the equivalent to the Joey Chestnut of women. So his wife is the number one ranked woman in the world, and he's like number 3, 4, or 5 in the world, men-wise. We should have him in the studio one time.
5: Okay, yeah.
4: See if we can get him in.
5: Mickey Sudo.
7: I just love that he yoked up this guy right in the middle.
4: I do too. Eating
6: hot dogs. The mortar's the bowl, the pestle's the club that grinds it.
4: Oh, you messed it up again?
7: Yeah, I did.
4: Oh, my God, Dan. You might want to brush up on medical school.
6: We do a lot of mortar and pestling in facelifts.
4: I promise you that was actually taught to you in medical school.
6: Wrong. I'm not a pharmacist. That may be talked to you in pharmacy school, but those are the guys that push vaccines and count pills. We didn't do that.
4: You didn't know?
6: We didn't do mortar and pestles in medical school.
4: They didn't even tell you about them?
6: We saw pictures of them behind the pharmacy guys that were in pharmacy school. That wore the little short coats.
7: By the way, the School of Pharmacy is part of the medical school. Just
6: yeah, so is the School of Nursing. It doesn't make me a nurse or a pharmacist.
4: I think I may have. I was trying to incorporate a medical procedure, thinking Dan would know. I should have just used ramrod as the example.
6: Yeah, we learn about ramrods in medical school.
4: Oh, I know, especially you. You were ramrodded, not necessarily in Gainesville. You were ramrodded in Tallahassee, is what you would do.
6: Yeah.
4: You'd go up and see your younger brothers down there that had the setup, and then you come in there and steal all the hot FSU chicks, and then leave town. And everybody be like, what just happened?
7: Everybody knew he was a player at Florida, so then he came over to Florida State.
6: Crossfire Hurricane.
7: And then he got a reputation there, too.
4: Crossfire Hurricane with your black Porsche, too, right?
6: Yep.
4: So Joey's in the middle of I think he ate 66.
5: Yeah.
7: I love how he yokes him up like that. That's great.
5: And then he goes back to his eating.
4: Now, is Coney Island is in New York, isn't
7: right,
4: it?
7: Yes.
4: Is it part of Brooklyn or Long Island, or I don't know what part it is. I think it's Brooklyn, maybe. How far is that from your guys' New Jersey shore?
6: 2 hours.
4: Oh, that far?
6: Yeah.
4: Yeah.
8: Stunning headline from the World Cup. The top goal scorer for the U.S. men's team, Fuleran Balogun, is now eligible to play tomorrow in that critical knockout game against Belgium. The new FIFA decision on his controversial red card and what we're learning tonight about a phone call between the head of FIFA and President Trump. Here's ABC's Chris.
4: See, I think, in my opinion, Trump should have stayed out of it. Because I think it brings less credibility to FIFA had he stayed out of it, and they just made the decision potentially without his prodding, in my opinion.
7: He and FIFA, and especially that head guy, I mean, that guy made him a special trophy and medals and stuff. Guy's so up his A-frame, but I love the call. I love that they put him back in. I mean, we're a host country. The other two host countries are out. Canada's out. Mexico's out. That the U.S. is still in. It was a BS call. This is the time to flex.
4: On just the merit of the call, I'm sorry, the merit of the play, it was not intentional. It was they were both going for the ball. So I think
6: intention is not really relevant in the soccer world when it comes to these penalties. But what should be noted is you know, Ronaldo in one of the play-in games had a red card with a 3-game suspension, and then FIFA came in and undid the suspension.
7: Yes.
6: So this is not the first time they've,
7: I think it's good business,
6: unsuspended these people. Because here's the other thing, Bubba. People are spending their life savings and flying around the world to see these stars.
7: Yep.
6: And to be denied because of a BS call is a shame. And this call started off as a no call, then turned into a red card. But regardless, it's okay if FIFA says, okay, Ronaldo, you can still play. And to this guy, you can still play. He's my favorite Somali.
4: Well, here's
7: he's
4: the
7: Nigerian.
4: Thing.
7: Oh, he's Nigerian.
4: But here's the thing, Dan.
6: Somali to me.
4: Had it been egregious, and had it been like an absolute no-brainer where there are, you know, where most people that get such a severity of a penalty, meaning the red card's the most severe penalty you can get, and including it's so severe that you have to miss the next game. Like it's the, you know, it's the death penalty of penalties. Had it been something that, you know, was less organic happening and part of an actual play, you know, like everybody looked at it and said, this is not red card worthy. That's one thing everybody did agree. It was not. You know, it was not. Now you can see plays that people are trying to be dirty and take the guy's ankles out and hurt the guy's knees.
6: By the way, if you watch the game, Bubba, you would see that this guy that got the red card got fouled significantly 3 times in the first half, and they didn't call any of them.
4: Right. So it just, like Steven said, like the play was kind of a nothing burger, and it got accelerated to a red card. And so, you know, under normal circumstances, it was not even it wasn't, by most expert soccer opinions, it was not even a red card, like not even close. And for them to make it a red card, you know, I think that is the right call, regardless if President Trump makes a call or not. This is the right call. I wish he wouldn't have called, because that just now leads to critics saying that he's dabbling in this and dabbling in that. And I think that FIFA would have made the right decision anyway. Just
6: are we certain that he called?
4: Yeah.
7: Yeah, oh, that's
6: like
7: out.
6: Trump admitted it?
7: Well,
6: or that it's I saw sources reported, which to me is a lie.
4: Well, hold on.
9: Beyond Cordero.
10: A shocking decision tonight ahead of one of the biggest games in U.S. men's national team history. FIFA announcing it's lifting the one-match ban handed to U.S. star striker Phelaren Balogun, making him eligible to play against Belgium tomorrow.
11: Wow.
10: Last week, this controversial red card sent Balogun off the pitch, meaning he would automatically sit out the next game.
4: Hold on. Is that the opponent guy hugging him?
6: Yeah.
10: Sit out the next,
4: saying, dude, man,
6: that's BS.
4: You got robbed, buddy.
10: Game. That call sparking outrage and confusion.
4: To me, man, he was, I mean, like, again, Dan said it doesn't really matter whether you're going for the ball or not. But
6: no, it matters whether or not you're going for the ball if you make contact with the ball, but it's your intent is not necessarily part of the
4: equation.
6: Calculation
4: right.
6: equation.
10: And confusion in the days since.
12: It's important for me to say.
4: Now, if this, in my opinion, if the USA guy and the ball's nowhere to be found and the ball's not coming into both of them to try to make a play on the ball, and he just steps on the guy's ankle like that, then the red card's warranted. But the ball was coming in. Nobody knows where the ball's going to end up. It's bouncing at this point. And they're both going for the ball.
12: Obviously, first and foremost, you know, it was totally unintentional, which I'm sure a lot of people know.
10: Then, in an unusual move, today FIFA citing Article 27 of its disciplinary code.
4: Now, I heard Belgium is full hot on this.
7: Now, they've been granted the right to appeal the appeal.
4: Belgium?
7: Yes.
4: They're full hot.
6: But the thing is that their belt has nothing to do with this.
4: I know.
6: The foul wasn't against them.
7: Yeah, but they had the advantage. Now they've lost it.
4: Yeah, I mean, yeah, it's like Steve's right. They did have, what I mean, if they were going to gain any type of advantage or even make the, it was going to be without this guy being on the field.
5: The thing, too, is that the referee that threw the red card has been under investigation before for fixing games.
4: For being a little loose on the red. Oh,
6: for fixing games?
4: For fixing games.
6: There's so many scumbags in officiating, and I go back to that piece of shiz referee for the NBA.
4: Tim Donnie. We had him on the show.
6: What a scumbag. And so many others did that, and these dumbass football players keep betting on their friends and themselves. It's horrible. Gambling is ruining sports. It's been doing it for 100 years, and now pervasive.
4: And now they've made it so easy that you can literally be on your phone and put in any type of bet you want. And so these football players can put them literally in from the locker room or whatever. And did you see the guy that got from Texas Tech that got reinstated? Deion was full hot on that deal. I saw Deion's excerpt, and he's like, man, so you're telling me right now that a guy that's on a team is betting on his team. Now, I guess where he got some type of break was the fact that he always bet on his team to win. You're still betting on your team.
6: It's disgusting. NIL, boys and girls sports, and the massive gambling are ruining sports. We've got such a great world that we live in where we can watch so many sports in real time because we have that

0: urging him to review the matter. Soon after it was made public, Trump wrote thank you to FIFA on social media.
1: Yeah, I think, Dan, I think he blew a call in.
2: Yeah, he did.
0: And tonight, Belgium's Football Association...
1: Oh, Belgium's full hot on it.
0: ...says it is astonished, alleging FIFA is in contradiction with its own rules and vowing to investigate options, quote, to protect the fundamental...
1: What are you going to do about it, Belgium?
2: Right, exactly. I mean,
3: plus, it's Belgium. Belgium sucks. They got
0: fair
3: nothing.
0: Fair play in our sport.
1: I mean, let me... Could we... Okay. One, are we the favorites... against Belgium.
4: Yeah, we are.
1: But had we not had that star guy, was it more of a push?
4: Belgium was favored just a little bit in the betting odds in Vegas.
1: Right now?
4: No. Before he was suspended. Okay. Now with U.S. is the favorite.
0: Goals in four games.
1: Let me ask you a question, because you are a degenerate better and you know everything about betting. If you happen to get a bet in, you know, when the information was he was going to not play, and the odds were probably way different than if he does play, does that bet still stick?
4: Yes.
1: Even though situation and circumstances have changed?
4: Yes.
0: Balogun is the lead.
1: So if you got USA as a dog back then, right?
4: Yes.
1: And they go to a favorite.
4: Your bet's still good.
0: Leading scorer for the U.S. men's national team in this World Cup. His teammates say the news of his early return broke on the way to training today.
5: I just found out on the way over here.
1: Any of the American guys, do they play like any high-level soccer, like with the Manchester United and all that? Like, do any of the U.S. guys, or are they all a bunch of college players? Or, like, you know, obviously this guy, this black guy, I think, Dan, you said he's from Germany and he was an anchor baby.
6: No, he's Nigerian.
1: Oh, he's Nigerian?
4: In English.
1: But he was born in America as like an anchor baby. Isn't that what Brian said? Somebody said that.
4: Yeah, no, it is. His mom came over here. She was traveling from England, and she popped him out when she was in New York.
1: And so he's now an American.
4: Yes. Mm-hmm.
1: Even though he really didn't probably live here, right?
4: No, he lives in England.
1: Now, is he a major soccer player in the overall, like the Ronaldo and all the other major, major players? Is he in that league?
6: He lives in England, probably.
1: No, yeah, I'm asking Lummy.
4: Yes.
1: Is he in that league?
4: I'm trying to see what team he is. The Premier League?
1: Yeah, is he in that elite, you know, talent pool of you know, let's say top five soccer players in the world?
4: I'd say top 10.
1: Top 10?
4: Yes.
5: Obviously, for us, it gives us a boost. We're really excited. He's been so good for us this tournament, so to have him for tomorrow is obviously really...
1: I hate soccer.
2: But what I don't understand about this whole thing is the guy's Nigerian. Why isn't he playing for Nigeria?
1: Because
2: he grew up in London.
1: Because he was born in America.
4: Because he picked here. He
1: and
4: picked
1: don't
4: America.
1: Think, Steve, that somebody didn't blow a phone call in and tell him to get this many millions of dollars to come play for America under some little loophole willy, and he's getting somebody that's putting a big, fat, brown paper bag somewhere.
2: It seems like it.
1: No, that's
2: and
1: how,
2: we're stacking it.
1: That's how
2: cool.
1: It works.
2: I mean, Dan,
1: would you not agree that's probably the protocol as to why he's playing for America?
6: Yeah, well, he's an American citizen, so he has to, I think.
2: No, well, I'm sure he's a Nigerian citizen, too. No,
6: do you think he's got dual citizenship?
2: I do.
4: I think he does. And it looks like he's playing for France right now, too. I'm sorry, the league.
0: This is a highly unusual move, Whit. There is precedent. Portugal.
1: Somebody gave him a brown paper bag stuffed full
2: you
1: of
2: know
1: millions
2: it. You
1: of
2: know
1: dollars.
2: It. That's my point.
1: Yeah.
2: There's the fix.
1: USA Soccer, man, that's a huge organization. Somebody lobbied to his, you know, Nigerian dad or something like that, and they got it. Yeah.
0: Cristiano Ronaldo was sent off with a red card in one of his country's last matches before the World Cup. He initially received a 3-game suspension, which would have...
1: And isn't Ronaldo like the, you know, Tom Brady of the whole damn thing?
4: Yeah.
1: Or one of them?
4: Yeah,
1: one of them. Yeah, and he got a red card, and they flip-flopped applesauce on that one, too.
6: It happened to two other guys as well.
1: Yeah.
6: So this is not the first. This isn't unprecedented. Everyone's acting like, oh my God, this has never happened.
1: I think it's been a long time since it's happened during the World Cup. But I think, it happens a lot during other, you know, leagues.
6: International and competition.
1: Yes. But I think it's been a while since it's happened in the actual World Cup is what we're playing now.
2: Interestingly, this guy, I just looked it up, is a citizen of the U.S., Nigeria, and the U.K. So he could have been playing for U.K. too, which is in the top 16.
1: It's whoever had the biggest brown paper bag.
2: Evidently.
4: So it looks like, and also he was born in the U.S. because when his mom was here, she was trying to get home in the TSA wouldn't let her board.
2: Because she's still pregnant.
1: Yes. So she popped it out.
4: She popped it out here.
0: Mm. And for Portugal's first two World Cup matches, until FIFA intervened. Whit.
1: Okay. Oh, so they're saying, let me...

0: just in this World Cup situation with Portugal, they had a reversal.
1: Yes.
2: Two World Cup matches until FIFA intervened.
1: You can't lose your best players.
3: And again, everyone's coming to see these guys.
4: Yeah, that's the thing. Is this big money also in the U.S.? U.S. is hosting. This is a big deal. I'm glad he got back in. It was a BS call.
0: If we beat Belgium, does that put us to 8? Are we at 16 now?
4: Yes.
1: Yeah.
0: So we're at 16 now, and we'll go to 8. And have we ever made it this far before?
4: I think once before 2002, maybe twice before.
1: I think, yeah.
0: What's the furthest we've ever made it to 8, or have we ever made it to 4?
1: I think 8's the farthest.
0: So the Elite 8's the furthest we've ever made it.
4: And if it was before that, it was like in the 30s or something crazy. It was like a long time.
0: Have we ever made the finals?
4: No.
0: Never
1: made third place in 1930.
4: There it is.
0: We got third place in 1930. Yes. That's the closest we ever. I didn't even know that we had soccer in this country in 1930.
4: Either. Right?
0: Right?
4: That's pre-World War II. That's crazy.
0: That's only 10 years after the NFL started. NFL started in 1920. And the only original team, Stephen, do you know the only original team, the first NFL team?
4: Green Bay?
0: Nope. They were second.
4: Chicago?
0: Yep, Chicago.
4: Okay.
0: They were established in 1919. I think the Packers were in 1920.
4: That's crazy. And those guys all were like had third, fourth jobs. I mean,
0: they were selling cars on the weekends.
4: They're studs. No rules at all. That was mayhem.
0: I remember like back in like the mid 80s, the average salary for like a guy was like $45,000. Maybe in the 70s. Like in the 70s, the average, there'd be guys making like 45, 50 grand, and they'd be out selling insurance during the summer, whatever the hell they're playing.
4: Right.
0: Doesn't training camp start soon? Usually the third week of July, isn't it?
3: Yeah, it's coming up.
0: And that means that's none of this, you know, this is mandatory. Like, this is the start of the season.
1: Well, the Bucs just got in trouble. I think it was the last week or the week before.
3: Two weeks ago,
1: because the NFL said they saw too many bodies on the ground in a video.
0: What do you mean, too many bodies?
1: They're practicing too hard.
3: They monitored the practices, Baba, and if the practices are too intense, they shut it down. And so they shut down the Tampa Bay's practices because they said they were practicing too hard.
0: Did you know that?
3: Which is such BS. It's such a woke bitch world that you can't practice.
0: Did you see? I think that within the CBA deal in the NFL, they only have a certain amount of days they can hit.
3: It's like 12 all year.
0: Yeah, like 16 all year.
3: I think it's 12, Bubba.
0: Yeah.
3: I literally think it's only 12.
0: They can literally go full pad and scrimmage. Meanwhile, when we did that every day. Except for the day before the game, we did pregame, and that thing, we just did walkthroughs on special teams and things like that. But that was literally within 24 hours when you were going to play a game.
3: Two padded up practices at least a week.
0: We hit on Mondays, Tuesdays, and Wednesdays. We did Saturday morning film session and conditioning, weightlifting. Sunday off. Monday hit. Tuesday hit. Wednesday hit. Thursday walkthrough. Friday game. Is that how it was with you guys, Lum?
1: Yes. Yeah. Except for, you know, sometimes if we played really bad, the coach would make us hit the same.
0: If we played bad on Friday night, sometimes we'd walk in, he'd come in Saturday morning and go, pad up.
1: Yep.
0: Oh, really? And we're like, what? I said pad up. Full boat today, buddies.
4: Yeah, and linemen, they get hit every play.
0: We're going one-on-ones.
1: Pussies can't play on Friday. You're going to play on Saturday.
0: Yeah. Yeah. One-on-ones. Mm.
4: Tough.
0: But, Coach, I told my mom to pay. I don't care. Your mom will be waiting for you, Clem.
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2: I mean, we know what's important.
1: More like the bottom feeders existing on the scraps of society.

0: is out for, well, he's, I think he's actually surfing. I think.
1: Ocean City, Jersey.
0: Oh, he's, now what's the schedule? Because you guys have to schedule. Now, is Arlene up there already?
1: Yes.
0: She's there.
1: Yep.
0: And then you guys all sprinkle in, you know, weeks at a time.
1: Yes.
0: Dan sometimes has a you know, like a...
1: an altercation on the airplane?
0: No. Dan sometimes will have an interruption of service, meaning he'll come back and then go back.
1: Yes.
0: But everybody else pretty much laser locks in for a week. Now, did Jay bring in the kids, too?
1: He brought Sage, his daughter.
0: All right. So it's Candle, Sage, and Jay.
1: Yeah. Trey stayed back.
2: Really?
1: Yes.
0: Yeah. Trey's like, man, mom and dad are gone. Man, I just...
2: Really?
0: Please.
1: Yep. He wanted to focus on the gym and... that's been his whole summer
0: and
1: summer school.
0: And, I mean, when you get to be a freshman, sophomore at Florida State, going on a family vacation, and you've lived that life now for nearly a year, that going on a family vacation with mom and dad and sis compared to being on your own and doing your own jam, like, you know, it ain't as cool anymore.
1: Just, exactly.
2: He's so missing the mark, Bubba. There's all these girls there up there that he could be trying to flirt with and date and go out with. And he's missing out on
0: all out of town girls who don't want anything long term.
2: Nope.
3: Dr. Dan, when are you going to New Jersey?
2: In about a week.
3: Yeah. Okay. So is that what you'll be doing?
1: Of course it is. 100%.
0: Dan, hold on. Where Trey's missing the boat is Uncle Dan would be showing them the hot spots.
1: Danny used to just slay it in Ocean City. All summer long.
0: Let's talk about when you three boys went up there. Let's say Dan's 17, 16. He can drive.
1: He's been hitting the gym. He was in the best shape of his life in those years.
0: And you're just ripped. At this point, you're what, a year and a half younger?
1: Yeah, we're 2 years apart, basically.
0: Yeah, so you're like 14, your big brother's 16,
1: yep.
0: And Jay is like, what, 11, 12?
1: Yep, exactly. And Danny had the car.
0: And Danny rolls up and shows the young guns on how to roll up on the beach, right?
1: Oh, my God. And he was all, you know, buff, and he had the gold chain on. We were loaded in the summers because we had a job that just made so much money. So even though we weren't rich kids, we had cash in the summers.
0: And you guys were Italians rolling up on there. It was Deca Dan, and he was just jacked up.
1: Deca Dan, he was. He was big. And he had his yellow Z28. Yeah. He was ready to go, man.
0: Deca Dan was hitting the beach all guidoed out. And
1: Alpine stereo.
0: Yeah, and then, you know, these chicks from like Ohio and Michigan and Pennsylvania all come in to see their grandma and grandpa for this summer. And Dan, it's just like shooting fish in a barrel, wasn't it, bud?
2: Oh, so much fun. Oh,
1: man, he'd keep count of all of his conquests. And he would literally, like, his shtick was like, I can memorize your number. And he would get girls to say their number, and of course he would memorize it. But I mean, maybe 10 girls on a night, he'd have to keep all those numbers straight. 70 numbers in his head.
0: Nothing's changed.
1: Nothing has changed. Rain Dan.
0: So, Dan, when did you start working at Manco's then?
2: 16, 15.
0: Now, when did you, when you work at Manco's, that's kind of a status symbol too, isn't it?
2: Oh, yeah. Some people go in there just to find Manco guys because she tended to hire, you know, clean cut, good looking college
0: kids.
2: Right.
0: And within the Manco guys, you had to start out as like a bus boy, and then it was like a hierarchy to be a dough thrower, right?
1: Dan,
2: yeah, the pizza man was
1: Dan
2: the highest
1: the
2: job.
1: Pinnacle. Dan was a pie man, they called him. Pie man.
0: You didn't start out as a pie man, did you, Dan?
2: No,
0: you had to probably bust tables.
2: I got kicked off the bench 3 times.
0: Oh, kick off the pie-making bench?
2: Yeah, where you go into training and then get in trouble, you get kicked off. I was like you, Bob. I got in trouble all the time.
1: They pull them off the mound.
2: Yeah.
0: Yeah, would you have to go back to Arlene and Joe and say, listen,
2: I was still a waiter. Waiters made, you know, a 3 or 4 year waiter would make more than a 1 year pie man. So it was a pay cut at first.
0: At your highest level of Manco's, how old were you and how much were you making on a summer?
2: In college, man, I was probably $5,000.
0: Really?
1: At least.
0: Did that give you enough time to peruse around the boardwalk and get?
2: Oh, yeah.
0: Yeah.
2: Oh, yeah. And so we had answering machines, too. And so a lot of times we just, you know, call a bunch of girls and just see who called us back.
0: Now.
2: And then we had, you know, my friend Bob Lucarini, who was really funny. Bob Lucarini.
0: Hey, my name's Bob Lucarini. I got one of the big Italian horn chains.
1: Oh, he was so Italian.
2: So Bob Lucarini is a lawyer now. And
0: of course he is.
2: He was shredded, funny, and hung like a champ. And the two of us would go out together and have so much fun. No, we didn't.
1: They were like allies. They would conquer together. It was quite a thing to see the two of them work.
2: One of the things we'd do, because it would be funny, because two of us would meet two girls, and obviously there would be a tendency to fight. Like, I want the blonde. So instead of fighting, we let the girls choose. And so what we'd do is when one of us would pull up to meet these two girls, one of us would just get in the back seat. And whoever went in the back seat was that girl for that guy, and whoever went in the front seat was with the driver.
0: Where did that put Jay and Steve as their older brother is? Now, see, because they're not.
2: They were doing other stuff.
0: No, what I'm saying is they're not in your, I can drive and hang out with Bob Lucarini's age, yet. So what a 16-year-old and a 14-year-old can do are just eons apart. So did poor Steve have to witness all this, or were you learning them up on how to do it?
1: Well, I was old for my age. I was always going out with Danny. We always hung out together.
0: Right.
1: Even in those ages, I would go out. I used Dan's ID. Back then, it was 18 to get into the club.
0: Right.
1: I was 16 using Dan's ID, 15. And
2: he was shaving at 12, he looked old.
1: We had so much fun in those
0: years.
1: Now,
0: what about baby Jay?
1: Jay was excluded. Jay had to stay home.
0: So Jay had to Flock of Seagulls. So Jay would stay home listening to Flock of Seagulls and Aha, and you guys are
1: exactly. His funny haircuts. Jay would get like these punk haircuts.
0: Take on me. And Steve and Dan are out with Dan with Bob Lucarini.
2: Adam Tarantini. Adam Tarantini
0: and Bob Lucarini.
2: These guys were as Italian as it gets.
1: And Adam was so mean to Jay. In fact, that black Porsche Dan had in college was Adam's first. Adam had it, and then he lost money for my dad, and my dad took it from him and gave it to Danny. Adam would pull up in that black Porsche and to go surfing with me, and I'd throw my board in the back, and then he'd say, "Hey, Jay, you want to go surfing with us?" And Jay'd be like all excited, like, "Oh, yeah, man, let's go." And he's "How's it feel to want?" And he just burned rubber.
0: Jay hates you guys deep down.
2: Or he goes, "Go get your board." As soon as he closed the door, he'd take off.
1: Just so mean.
0: So let me hear this, if I heard this right. So Adam had the Porsche, but he got into Joe for some money.
1: Yes.
0: And Joe said, "Listen, you're not paying me. You're not paying me back for whatever reason. So I'm taking your Porsche." Daddy Joe repos the Porsche and gives it to Danny.
1: Yeah, 100%.
2: Exactly.
1: And why Dad was investing with this moron, I have no idea. Yeah, but at least we did get the car out of it.
0: Yeah,
2: right.
0: Man, and I can just see Joe taking it from me. Well, listen, bud, I mean, you can't pay me that $4,000 back, so I need that Porsche, right?
1: Yep, that's how it went down.
2: It was a complete Tony Soprano move. Yep.
0: So anyway, I can't understand. It's a rather lengthy story. It's about a kid who drowns in a pool, and they call 911. They get him. They take him to the hospital. There's some nurses that tell the doctor that they feel a pulse. The doctor plays the "I'm a doctor" card, tells them all to pack sand, declares the kid dead. I think they put him in the. I think they at that point, I don't. Maybe they don't administer any more medical attention, and the kid does die. And now it's a big crap show. But they're saying the doctor's not going to get in trouble. Now, how is that? You almost got in trouble for prescribing ivermectin. They almost threw the wood to you. How can a guy, literally potentially be the reason a child dies and they not throw the book at him?
2: It's because when someone is that acute and that life or death and that unstable, then the liability rules or go out the window, and it becomes Good Samaritan rules.
4: Now to a shocking case out of Gilbert, where a toddler declared dead after being pulled out of a pool.
0: And if you're this toddler's mom and dad, Steve, do you got a lawsuit here, potentially?
1: There's probably going to be a lawsuit, but the thing is, that doctor probably realized that kid was brain damaged or dead.
0: Okay. Mm-hmm.
1: And was like, what are we doing?
0: Right.
1: That might have been why he get a pass on it.
2: Because after 6 or 7 minutes, the kid's good.
1: You don't want him to live.
0: Right. I understand.
4: Alive in the morgue hours later.
5: Yeah, we first told you about this in March, and tonight we have the police report and 911 calls to fill in the blanks on how it happened. Michaela Marshall's here. I cannot imagine the whiplash.
6: This is a truly unbelievable story. Dignity Health officials call it heartbreaking and say a thorough review looked into how this could have happened. And the doctor who made the grave mistake is not facing criminal charges. We're about to play part of that 911 call that started it all. And as a warning, it is emotional and it might be difficult to hear.
0: Remember back in the day when they were playing, they never had to warn us like that.
1: I know, right?
0: They were so woke.
7: Hello, 911.
8: 911!
0: Now, listen, I'm not trying to be a dick and not, you know, be sorrowful for this family and for this woman that's going through this, but they never had to tell us this kind of stuff. You just understood that it was going to be disturbing.
8: I need an ambulance, 911.
6: A frantic 911 call about a possible drowning at a Gilbert home.
7: Okay, and what is going on there?
8: My nephew fell in the pool. I'm going.
7: Okay.
8: I'm going. I'm coming.
7: Is he drowning? Give me one moment to get medics on the line.
0: Now, Dan, can I ask you a question?
2: Mm-hmm.
0: If a kid falls in a pool,
2: mm-hmm.
0: but you're there,
2: mm-hmm.
0: you know, I'm there, you're there, Steve's there, Jay's there,
2: mm-hmm.
0: one kid falls in, and they're in maybe 30 seconds.
2: Mm-hmm.
0: And that's max,
2: mm-hmm.
0: because we're all jumping in. We don't care if we got our wallets, our phones. We're jumping in to save mm-hmm. that kid immediately. So, you know, if there's an adult that's by a pool, I would think that a kid would never be underwater more than, and 30 seconds might be generous. I'm thinking 15, 20.
2: Mm-hmm.
0: What's the death rate or fatality rate? Like, what happens then?
2: Almost zero in that case.
0: Yeah, I mean, like, do they even, like, will they cough up water if they started taking...
2: They cry, they cough up a little bit of water, maybe if they took a breath in, but otherwise, they're fine.
0: Right. So
2: you're in there for 2, 3, 4 minutes.
0: So when a kid drowns, it's because there is at least a 1 to 2 minute period where they're unattended,
2: yes.
0: and there's nobody to save them.
2: Correct.
6: The chaos is unfolding during a Super Bowl party around 5:30.
0: So the adults are watching the game. The kids wander out to the pool, fall in. Mm. And that's the length of time it takes for somebody for it to be a non-event to it to be catastrophic.
2: Yep.
6: PM on February 8th.
7: How old is the patient?
8: He's 2 years old. He's almost two.
7: Two? Okay. He's is he conscious?
0: And Lummi, that's why you take your kids to the school that you took Walker to.
3: That's right.
0: At 1 year to 10 months, and they teach these kids that if you fall in, you automatically go to your back and start kicking.
3: Yeah, you start trying to float.
0: And they do not, I mean, they do not drown. Nope. They may get upset and cry, whatever, but they do not drown.
3: Exactly.
8: No, he's not. They're doing
7: okay.
6: You can feel the family's panic and desperation as they perform CPR while waiting for first responders.
7: Is he responding at all?
8: He starts to respond and then he stops. Please.
6: According to the police report, the 18-month-old was floating face down in a backyard swimming pool for about 10 to 15 minutes.
0: Oh, I mean, Dan, you're done. Dan, you're cooked.
2: Yeah, that's a bad sign.
6: The little boy was rushed to Mercy Gilbert Medical Center. Mm-hmm. At 6:20 p.m., he was pronounced dead by a doctor, and his parents said goodbye. But about 5 hours later, they got remarkable news. While the parents were being questioned by detectives at the police station, they learned their son was still alive. Police records reveal more about how this critical error happened. An officer says when the doctor went to notify the parents their son was dead, he heard a nurse say, "I have a pulse." When that officer alerted the doctor, he arrogantly said he was the doctor. He has the medical degree. He went to medical school for a reason and to let him do his thing. Police witnessed.
0: And by the way, not to say anything bad about Dan, but that's very much.

0: on brand if Dan was talking about another situation.
1: For sure.
0: Not a life or death situation over a child, but like somebody that thought they knew a little something
2: you
0: more
2: know,
0: than Dan.
2: Bubba, I have to say that it sounds like what this doctor... 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
1: Whenever someone asks, how was your weekend? Or, what have you been up to? Or just, what's new? Have a good answer. Just do what you love. Toyo Tires.
0: Went through Taylor or Travis Kelce. Now, where is her name? Is she going to take the last name?
2: No.
0: Is she going to be Travis? I mean, is she going to be Taylor Swift Kelce, or is she just going to be Taylor Kelce Swift?
2: She'll always be Swift.
3: Yeah, Taylor Swift.
2: He may take her name.
0: Yeah, true.
2: He's such a bitch.
0: Not a lot of people even really commenting on it for in fear of potentially messing up the NDA that they signed. But Andy Reid, I don't think Andy Reid cares.
2: He does not.
0: And I think he did a little excerpt on TMZ or something, but it, not really any probably information that was, you know, sacred or anything.
3: Well, did he mention, I guess it was a little awkward from what I'm hearing, is that Taylor Swift's brother was the quote-unquote maid of honor.
2: Oh, jeez.
0: Yeah.
2: That's a little gross.
4: Adam Sandler doing a phenomenal job with the vows.
0: But by the way, Adam Sandler right. is the one that was like the minister or the person that married him,
4: and or the ceremony, and just how he went about bringing a little bit of humor, but also some sensitivity to the to what was going.
0: Now, let me. I guess there is one heat getter where I think maybe one of her friends or something tried to do some type of joke about the NFL is just full of gay men that are chasing each other or something like that. And, you know, there was obviously a lot of NFL players there.
3: Yes.
0: And that didn't get well received.
3: No, it did not.
0: Did you get more? Get me some details on that if you do.
4: And on to, again, a lot of different types of people from a lot of different types of worlds there. He's bringing them all together. He said, kiss every chance you have every day. So whether you're going to bed or going to work or, you know, wherever, whenever you're, go ahead and kiss her. Mm-hmm. And I thought that was, I thought in a simple way, in its simplest form, it really was touching that way.
5: Yeah. Are you as surprised as the rest of us that, I mean, we still have yet to see an official photo? I mean, what's going on?
0: Because she sold him for a zillion bucks to somebody. I'm just telling you. Don't think, Steve, that she didn't have like 15 Stephen Diacos putting deals together as to who gets what exclusive footage.
2: I know. And there was a, there so was, transactional, though.
0: Oh, I know.
2: So,
0: like, but I mean, we'd all do it.
2: Yeah.
0: We'd all do it. I mean, you know, if any of us were famous enough that we could lock our wedding down and somebody pay us an absorbent amount of money for the photographic rights, we'd do it.
2: I mean, that's close to royalty. That's American royalty right
0: yeah,
2: there.
0: Yeah.
5: When might we see that? Are they honeymooning right now? I mean, is he going to make it in time for, you know, the end of the month training? What do you know? What can you share with us?
0: Yep. Watch Andy. I guarantee you, Lummi, that he won't give out much.
2: No way.
0: He's an old timer, and he'll keep it very vague. Watch.
4: So I don't ask a lot of questions. I just know he'll be there for the start of training camp, and I know he'll be in great shape and ready to go. So
2: yeah, I want to know, like, is she a good lover? Does she, like, you know?
0: Does she give oral?
2: Exactly. And, like, all these dudes.
0: Does she like doggy? You know, right. I mean, like, you know, yeah. What's her favorite go-to position? Can she squirt?
2: Does she have orgasms easily?
0: Is she multiple? Stuff. Does she have one orgasm or can she have 10?
2: Right.
0: You know, like, you know, like I'm just saying, what's her favorite position?
2: Exactly. That's the questions I have.
0: Does she like going reverse cowgirl? Like what?
3: The joke, by the way, by Lena Dunham.
0: Lena Dunham, and what did...
3: She was in, what, Girls, I think is what she wrote and acted in or something like that. But she just said that American football is just straight guys reenacting gay porn.
0: Yeah. I don't think I went over too well.
3: No, it said it pretty much just got gasped.
4: He goes about his business. Nobody loves to play more

0: he does, and he'll be revved up and be.
1: Now the speculation is supposedly Lemmy, in her songs, she lays these little what she calls Easter eggs, and you know, just like that are somewhat like
2: profound.
1: No. Prophetic. And it's like she lays these little Easter eggs, and they're very prophetic in the fact that like they're little things of prediction and little nuggets of information and things like that. And that's what she calls all of the little things that she little nuggets that she gives you. And supposedly she's hinted to maybe having a baby. And the people are speculating that, you know, potentially, because I think she's 37 or 38, isn't she? And he's the same. I think they're both about the same age.
2: No, I think they're 35.
1: 35.
2: Yeah.
1: Well, 36. I mean, now has...
2: They're indicating that she's hoping for a honeymoon baby.
1: Oh, okay.
3: Okay.
1: So now here's the other thing. Dan would know more than us just because of medically, but has because of technology and nutrition and just the way... You know, the medical world advances is now, you know, Steve, didn't it used to be like a woman needed to have her kids by like 35, 40? You needed to like just,
3: yes.
1: For health of the baby.
3: And it's even harder. It gets more difficult as women wait to have their first pregnancy.
1: But has that changed? Like, has that been bumped up 5 years?
3: Well, it's changed only because of the amazing technology they have. They have all this, infertility stuff. Right, exactly.
1: So now they can take, like, a sperm from the dude and then harvest eggs from the woman.
3: Yes.
1: And store those.
3: Yes.
1: And then they can virtually build the baby inside of a petri dish, then implant it into one of two things, either a surrogate woman so that Taylor doesn't get fat and or gain any weight or do anything to her body that pregnancy does to a woman, or they can implant it in her as well. So I think that's kind of like the new wave of having kids for rich people.
3: And for someone as rich as her, she's going to make sure that it's the sex she wants, make sure there's no genetic defects.
1: Yep.
3: They're going to do everything.
1: It's literally build a baby.
3: It is build a baby. And with those two, I mean, like the gene pool is pretty incredible. I mean, between her musical and his athleticism, it's like, wow.
1: Now, would they, if they had the ability to pick, well, they do have the ability to pick the sex. I think they pick a girl.
3: Okay. Interesting. Maybe because she's the boss. Yeah. Because I was going to say a boy.
2: So it says they want two. They want a boy and a girl.
3: Of course.
1: Which
3: so
1: one comes
3: one
1: first? Kind of like Jimmy Clevis.
3: Yep.
1: You do that.
3: Danny did that, Jay did that, and I did that all natural, I'd like to add. Nobody had any help. Jimmy did a little bit of help. We had some of that on the first pregnancy, but not like picking sex or any of that stuff.
1: No, but now, man, like it's all like a Tesla where they have the like all Teslas are equipped to be the most high-end for the most part, most Teslas are equipped the same. It's just whether Tesla unlocks the ability to be able to do it or not, and everything comes with a price. So, like, same thing with building a baby. You want to build a baby, I think, Steve, you may know more about this, but I think, like, the base price is, like, $100K.
3: It's a lot of money, yes. It is six-figure land. That's
1: and then,
3: right.
1: And then it's like, okay, you want to pick the sex, that's another 25.
3: Yes.
1: And then you want it, like, you know, you want to pick... it's just kind of all like a la carte. You build a baby, and then I think if your wife or significant other carries it, then it's a very small charge. But then if you get another person to carry it,
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7: Especially in that AI 4th of July.
1: 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Man, if I looked like my AI, please, I'd be the happiest man on earth. 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I just really do. But I get done doing the show.
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0: Yeah, I'm not connected to the internet.
1: Yeah, I'm not either.
0: I don't either. It's just I give up.
1: Frontier went down a little
0: bit. I give up. We got Frontier, then we got a backup, then we got a backup on the backup, and then we got a backup on the backup on the backup. And then I pay like $2,000 a month to have the best internet known to man. Because if we're not on the internet, we ain't shiz.
1: And the internet was working until 30 seconds until we'd go on the air.
2: Well, we are on our platforms. We're on Spectrum platforms. With all those platforms, we're good.
0: So we're good on the platforms. We just can't monitor it because our internet for us is down, but our internet to keep us on the air is up, is the way I understand it.
2: Yes, you guys are on the Frontier. I'm on the good Spectrum. Sorry. Oh. Sorry about that.
0: Well,
2: if it doesn't come back up, I'll hook you guys up to it. That's the plan. That's plan B.
0: What I'm saying is, moving forward one of these days, is there any way that we could have the backup also come to us? There probably isn't a way to switch it, though. There's probably, like, again, I'm just...
2: We tried that at the other place, and it caused some problems for the video stuff. So, yeah. But I can switch you manually if it doesn't come back up soon.
0: Yeah. Great. Anyway, listen, I guess, Lummy, the only thing is we can't see ourselves.
1: Yeah.
0: But people can see us.
2: Well, if you look to your left, you can see.
0: I understand. Okay. But if what I'm like on my stories and stuff, I'm afraid, Lummy, as soon as I refresh it to play it, I'm done.
1: Yeah, I wouldn't do that. I would leave that.
3: I wouldn't do that.
0: Yeah.
1: And we can't see when Globug gives her...
3: We can't see when people give us money?
0: No. Hold on. Listen, I was good with it until I couldn't see where the money... I was over there having a great old time seeing the big...
3: Now you're telling me I can't even count my coins?
0: Hold on. Seeing the big man sweat a little bit. You know, kind of like that. I went to the end of the street and I actually cut the wire. But anyway, everything's great here at Lasker Powder Coating. I mean, formerly Lasker Powder Coating, now Buffalo Avenue Powder Coating, because I sold Lasker Powder Coating to this guy who...
3: I got my name back,
0: and,
3: though.
0: And then he died. And so then the deal's no good, the way I figure.
3: Mm-hmm. No,
0: and,
3: I had it on paper.
0: D on the street. I got it on paper. So it said on paper right there. If the feller dies, I get my name back. And by the way, Gene sold Lasker Powder Coating, and a lot of what he was selling was the reputation that Lasker Powder Coating had built up through a bunch of great clients like Busch Gardens and Duke Energy and things like that. So this one guy comes in who's one of Gene's customer, offers him, and he's like really, really rich and kind of retired and wants to dabble around in powder coating. So he's like, gives Lasker like a number. This is, now let me tell the story until I mess it up, okay?
3: Yeah.
0: And if I mess it up, jump in. So Lasker gives him this stupid number, thinking that no sane person would take it. And the guy goes, I'll have my lawyer draw up the paperwork. And Lasker called me up and goes, hey, Sponge. I might be out of a job. I go. Well, what do you mean, bud? This is right during the serious days. What do you mean? Well, this fella came in. I do a lot of work for him, fence work and stuff. And he's a big time contractor. He's got more money than ever thought about. And he started crunching the numbers. And he said, if he owned my place, he'd probably save this amount of money. So he asked me how much, for my business. So I just gave him like some just real stupid ass number that no idiot would take. And he says, lawyer's drawing up paperwork. And he wants my name. And I said, well, that's going to be an extra something, something. And the guy said, no problem. And so I got that call. And the guy wrote Gene a huge check. I think we just got internet back.
1: Yeah, we're back now.
0: Macho, I want you to know that I was not freaking out on you. Like, I was not trying to be disrespectful.
3: You had both hands on both sides of your head. Bent down like you were praying. What do you mean you weren't freaking out?
0: I was praying to the... Hold on.
3: Yeah.
0: I was praying to the... I was praying to the macho god. and it worked.
1: But, Gene, you have to understand, the internet's worked the whole way, all morning, like, and then 30 seconds before, it all of a sudden goes down.
0: I've literally been here, Gene, since 4:45. I've cut three commercials and edited them. No, two. I've cut two commercials, edited them. I've prepared for the show. I've cleaned up my area because it's Friday. I've done all kinds of things. And we're like, literally, I'm not kidding you, 7 seconds before we're getting ready to go on the air, we got everything all lined up. Let me be like, we're making that, where it's first and one, You're getting ready to punch it in to win the ball game, and the stadium lights go down.
1: Yeah.
0: Right?
1: Yeah.
0: And they're like, I'm sorry, ladies and gentlemen, we're going to have to go to the backup lights. That's going to take a few minutes. We're going to have to delay the game. So, or last, Kurt, let me give you another example. You're leading the feature.
3: They did that on purpose to me, remember?
0: Well, they used to, yeah, they would.
3: Shut the lights out?
0: Well, no, they'd throw a yellow.
3: Blamed it on the lights?
0: They'd throw a yellow.
1: Jeff Coy, $20.
0: They would throw a yellow on Gene when he would get too far out. They'd throw a yellow, like a debris yellow, and then they'd send like some four wheeler out to pick up. They'd throw a yellow, yeah, like a debris yellow, and then so anyway, just to let you know, literally we're like 8 seconds before the show starts, 8 seconds, and we go down. Pew. But Macho, I do not want you to construe any of my language towards you as being disrespectful. I was only frustrated.
2: No, I was concerned. I looked at our box. We did lose the optical connection, so it was definitely outside the building. But luckily, they fixed whatever happened. They might have just rebooted the servers down at their server farm.
0: Yeah, we actually
2: did an update or something.
0: We actually.
3: How can you be that big of a guy and be so damn calm?
0: Me?
3: Him?
0: Oh, him. No, I thought you were. I actually thought you're throwing your boy a little bit of a bone here.
1: Of course not.
0: God forbid you. Yeah. You ever know? Hold on. You ever know?
3: You hooked his hip.
0: Lummy, do you ever know that he never really throws me a bone? Like,
1: never does.
0: I don't know why you're not on microphone.
1: I'm hooking Gene back up to the internet so he can watch Dirt Merchant and his $10.
0: Right. Oh, by the way, I bet you I haven't. I've been probably so remiss and not having my PayPal up because you know the glow bug is right there. But I have it on Wi-Fi, so I didn't have it. Yes, the glow bug, of course.
3: Of course.
0: Responsibly. Thank you, glow bug. Love you. Don't forget, glow bug owns Truly Yours event planning. 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Look that up for me, let me.
3: Are we going? So when we go to the BARP,
0: she handles it all.
3: So she handles it all.
0: She handles it all.
3: Nuh-uh.
0: And you know what she said? She said that she's gonna do. Like, I don't want to.
3: She's gonna keep Lasker at the gate.
0: I don't want to tip our hand because the trolls will flip. But she's going to do, like, everybody has a table. You'll have your name on the table.
1: Truly Yours event planning.
0: Truly Yours event planning, from corporate events to wedding planner. She's, I think, in Creative Loafing, she's like 4 or 5 years in a row with regards to wedding planning. Like, if you're going to plan a wedding, and you've got to hire an event planner. I know that when Heather and I married, Heather did it all her own. Of course, there was no budget. But, everything from the invitations to the where people from out of town stay to catering. Of course, Frank Chevis took care of my catering.
3: She did all of that at that big place that we went
0: to?
3: Yeah,
0: Eric. I mean, Heather did, yeah.
3: Wow.
0: So anyway, really not. You don't even have to be a rich person. You can just be middle class, and if you want to have a good wedding so that you're poor.
3: You had ice sculptures.
0: Oh, I had. It was unbelievable.
3: With the shrimp around it?
0: The shrimps. I had a chocolate fountain bar.
3: Yes.
0: Where there was this big.
3: I put my shrimps in there.
0: Yeah. Shrimps. So anyway, we're getting ready to start the show. The internet goes down. But listen, I've been told, and Macho, I'm going to need your help on this, is that we, either Spectrum or Frontier, the guy that installed us, and as we were getting the studio ready, like January, we had to do all the internet infrastructure and all of that, and power. We had to get Withacoochee Power out here, to separate the power going to the house from to here. And there's a bunch of infrastructure we had to do. Bob Cook was here every day painting and doing the soundproofing and hanging the Bubba Army. And hanging TVs and everything like that. So, but Macho, is it Frontier or Spectrum where we have as big of an internet trunk that serves most neighborhoods?
2: Yeah, it's Spectrum. We go directly from here to their server,
0: yeah, like
2: data center.
0: Yeah, we go from here right to their data center.
1: Oh, wow.
2: Like, no hubs in between.
0: Like a lot of times, he said, you have the equivalent to what we would do 100 to 150 home neighborhood, the trunk or as big of an internet trunk that we would send to a major, major neighborhood. That's what you got. And there's no, you know, there's no splintering off from the data center to us. It's a direct. That's why it's so expensive. And I think that's the one that didn't go down.
2: Correct.
1: Jeff Coy, $20.
3: All right.
0: How is it?
2: Frontier does offer a direct connection point to point, but they were like twice as much as Spectrum wanted.
0: Really?
2: Yeah.
0: So. I wonder if we should be on if
3: we get way ahead, we just buy one of them too.
2: Maybe after we pay off the building downtown, we could look into that.
0: So Lasker comes in today. He almost trips.
3: Yeah, I did.
0: He's over there, and I hear him.
1: Hit me in the toe, bro, and I got no shoes on.
0: I hear all this commotion, and I feel like he's almost falling down, and then Lummy goes, Gene, do you need some help?
1: Right, Gene?
0: Nah, I got it. Jesus Christ, the wires around here, and now everybody.
3: I don't know why I get aggravated when people try to help me.
0: People can't. that's true. You do get aggravated when people genuinely are trying to help you. How many times have you yelled at Coben when he's like, Dad,
3: I pip him right between the eyes, because he does that?
0: No, but so here's Coben.
3: I don't know why
0: he sees his dad over there struggling, and he says, Dad, can I help you? And then he'll just flip him right in the middle of the nose.
3: If I wanted some help, I'd make another one of you.
0: You at least you admit that that's kind of a problem that you have.
3: It is a problem. I don't know what it is.
0: And you know what?
3: I just got mad at Lummy just because he's trying to help me.
0: Lummy's only guilty of one thing.
3: Being a good guy.
0: Trying to help.
1: Yeah, I felt bad. He looked like he was stumbling.
0: He was.
1: And I thought Gene was going to pop me in the face.
0: He's got this box and he's trying to unload.
3: I looked up at him like, get out of my face. Yeah.
0: He's got this box that I'm going to show you. Some really kick-ass dude. Because Lasker comes to me and goes, hey, because people can't get a hold of you anymore. They think they can get a hold of me.
1: And I don't know why. Email the show.
0: We do have an address now that you can send all correspondence.
1: I've sent it out to about 6-7 people in the last week.
0: This comes from Handcrafted Wall Art Designs, Dustin Hooks. And it looks like he might be in whatever the 843 area.
1: That's Carolinas.
0: In the Carolinas.
3: And he talked to us one time over there.
0: You can go to Coastal Market Creations. I think it's coastalmarketcreations.com. His social media, follow us on, I guess, all social media, Coastal Marsh Creations. Coastal Marsh Creations.
3: Yep.
0: Dustin. And so it says, thank you for getting this Gene to Bubba and the rest of the fellas. I appreciate you supporting my small business and my craft. I pray to God continuous to bless all of you guys. Dustin. Well, Dustin, I pray to God. I don't even pray to God anymore because
3: you were just praying 5 minutes ago.
0: Yeah, all right, you're right. Sorry. So, and by the way, for the haters out there, we could turn off that. I've got a notification from Lummy. That little tidink. We could turn that off. But you know what? I like it. It makes it feel like I'm working. I'm working
3: with CBS.
0: Like I'm Bubba Harvey with Family Feud, and I just got an announcement.
3: Did it?
0: Otherwise, Lummy has to go, Bubba, I just sent you something, and I just sent you the coastal information, Bubba. But since he doesn't even have to do that, because I have a little notification. Might be irritating to you, because you're a dick, but I like it. And you know what? It's my show, Coastal Marsh Creations, and this is the dude, and I'm going to show you what he made me. He made a Bubba Army football helmet, which is so. I'm gonna hang that in my gym. Look at that.
1: Nice.
0: And he actually signed the back of it. Bubba Army, Coastal Marsh Creations, and it's kind of like a piece of wood that's been heavily laminated, and then you can obviously see it's a football helmet with the Bubba Army logo. And
3: you think it's a sticker in there, or coated. Or painted? Or
0: I don't know what it is. I don't know if it's
1: from his website. It looks like
3: it's painted. Look at the picture on the thing. The guy looks like an artist.
0: I think he takes a piece of wood, Gene, and he paints it. He paints, yeah. He sketches it out by hand, probably with a pencil, and then he paints it with paint.
3: Right.
0: And then he lacquer or epoxies over it.
3: Yeah, yeah.
0: And it's really nice.
3: Really nice.
0: That is badass. I like that. I'm going to find a nice place for that, and I'll post it on wherever we do. That is nice. Thank you, Dustin. Thank you for that, buddy. Anybody that wants to get anything to me, just send it to Lasker. He brings it to me on Wednesdays and Fridays. Here he is.
3: I don't mind it.
0: Here's Dustin's. He makes all types of different things. Signs, backboards for your kid to play basketball. So he tells him his story. My name is Dustin. I'm an artist based in the beautiful city.

0: And some stupid asses come in and be like, "And how are you supposed to eat oysters?" And then they would, and they would just say, "Hey, sir, see that sign up there?
1: Yeah.
0: You have the oyster. You dig it out and put it on a cracker. You squeeze a little lemon and hot sauce on it.
1: Well, where's the horseradish at?
0: Then it's down to Schwell. Then ask for that too." So he does.
1: Hey, that's nice.
0: He does great stuff.
1: Hey,
0: oh, you know what?
1: One.
0: You should do one of your
1: doggies.
0: No. You should see if you could get them. Somehow wrangle them up and get a picture of all four of them side by side.
1: I got one or two of them.
0: And then send it to him.
1: I will.
0: And he could make give that to Sarah for
1: Christmas. He's a happy dude.
0: He's
1: got not smiles on every picture.
0: Anyway, Dustin, man, thank you so much for the Bubba Army helmet. It shows the process of how he... See, I was right, Gene.
1: Oh, you were right.
0: I was completely right.
1: With a pencil.
0: I never get any credit.
1: You got one right now.
0: I sketched it on wood, cuts it out. See, there you go.
1: Oh,
0: cuts it out, paints it, then throws the epoxy on it, then gives you the mounting hardware, and it's done.
1: Damn.
0: There you go. Thank you, Dustin.
1: That's go a lot to it.
0: CoastalMarshCreations.com for any of your next, like a logo or, anything like that that you'd want to commemorate or your kid, something for your kid. Lasker's already got one app. Another good one would be, Gene, like a picture of your sprint car on dirt. All yacked. Not straight like that pavement stuff that you do.
1: I know, I hate it.
0: But that when you used to come out of four at East Bay and it looked like it was just completely
1: on the right rear only.
0: Completely yacked.
1: Yep.
0: And you're completely, your front wheels are absolutely cranked.
1: Boy, I miss that stuff, don't you?
0: Yeah. I miss following you and seeing you get smaller and smaller and smaller and smaller.
2: Captain Creamsicle, 25.
0: Susan Poitras, $100 bill. It's a Friday.
1: I miss her.
0: So, listen, Gene, sometimes you'd be winning, and I'd be running. Well, I won the track championship in Jacksonville because I was more consistent. You won,
1: You finished every single race in the top five.
0: And you won or crashed.
1: I won like 11.
0: I won 11, but I had 7 DNFs.
1: I had 9 or 11.
0: I had DNFs. 7 to 9 times that I was on the hook on the record.
1: I was on the hook.
0: Lasker would be out there just getting after it. And then all of a sudden there'd be a yellow. And then I'd be stopped. And next thing I know, the record would be combined. There's G.
1: And I'm hooked up because I just take myself out. I challenge myself.
0: Well, there's many a times I'm like, listen, if he can go that fast... I know my car, I can, it'll stick. I can get it to stick.
1: Yeah.
0: But I wasn't as good of a driver as Gene. And when I got a certain kind of
1: yacked up.
0: You got
1: pretty damn good, Sponge.
0: I got pretty good. But whatever. Here's the deal. I would say, okay, I just got to go faster.

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6: We're back.
1: Jesus, look at... Oh, she was just on TV. Oh, there he is. And he's coming out strong today, my friends.
7: Johnny K?
1: Johnny K, you know. Anytime I'm taken back by an amount, it's usually Johnny K. Buck 54, specifically Gene Lasker. Steel Slinging Outlaw. I'll see him in August when I'm up in Warsaw. Gene, I need... I could do it myself, no problem, but if there's two batteries involved, I could do one, you could do the other. We could be like almost a NASCAR-type pit. If I could have 10 minutes of your time after the show, Merch Crick and her 96 Mexican F-350, she had an oil change. There's this guy that from, I think, Dade City that works on, he's a diesel mechanic. You know, old, like a mom, kind of like what you used to have in Lasker Automotive, a mom-and-pop deal, but he does really good work. He does really, really good work. So she got an oil change about 2 months ago, and I noticed, and with two new batteries, she needed new batteries. But I've noticed while we've been driving it, when we were unloaded and are packing up, 5021 Nassau, that her little battery light would flicker. And I just thought it was, I should have checked the alternator, but I didn't. I just thought it was it's a 96. Sometimes it'll throw a code or two, but those 7.3. Power Stroke 4 diesels will run. It literally has 107,000 miles on it.
8: It's just getting broke in.
1: Yeah, I mean, it's not even, like, it starts breaking in at 250.
8: Yeah.
1: But, you will have tic-tac little knick-knack that's non-motor related issues, and the alternator is one of them. So,
8: what hurts components like that is from when they sit.
1: Well, that thing doesn't sit. She drives it every day.
8: No, but before she had it.
1: Right, true. So we get two new batteries from AutoZone. They're less than 6 months old. So, and we use the Bubba Raceway Park account because we get a little bit of a discount. So they'll be in the system. So she has two dead batteries. I tried to jump her. I used my Crown Vic with jumper cables. Wouldn't even touch it. So then I put two battery chargers on it. Two good, one of which, Gene, is my 16-volt, it can go down to 12, race car battery. Those things are badass.
8: They're quicker.
1: Yeah, well, they're more powerful.
8: Yeah.
1: So I put it on it to sit overnight. Then I put my Schumacher on the other battery to sit overnight. So I'm thinking, I got these things, and they're going to fire right up. I go this morning.
8: Nothing. Well, a dead cell, you can't charge.
1: So
8: dead cell.
1: She's going to have all the tools.

0: out there, and I told her Gene and I will go out after, right after the show, and take both batteries out. I'll take, you know, I can work on the left, you can work on the right, or vice versa.
1: Okay.
0: And she's going to have all the tools out, and I told her you and I would do it, and then her and I are going to go to AutoZone, get two new batteries, swap them out, then address the alternator issue with our mechanic. Actually, I'm going to take it down to Terry's Automotive, which is down by your powder coating place.
1: Nice.
0: So will you help me do that?
1: Yeah.
0: It's not a big deal. I'll take the right one. It's got a little air shroud. I think it's got like a 10-millimeter bolt you got to take off. And then, you know, obviously the battery cables. But what happened, Gene, the alternator's not, is probably defective. And it just, eventually the batteries just get so dead, they get a dead cell. Is that what happened?
1: Well, what happens is when you pull all the amperage out of the battery, it doesn't have enough, it can't hold itself together, so the lead, whatever's flaking on the side, will fall to the bottom, and if they all touch together, it'll kill the cell.
0: But that will be under warranty, won't it?
1: Yes, sir.
0: Yeah, regardless if we ourselves or not.
1: Yeah, no. Don't matter.
0: I had this for a few days and I've been hanging.
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0: Big sweeping kicks
1: from his right foot.
0: One of these karate kid kicks, and if you would catch a guy right, it's
1: one shot deal.
0: I mean, the cop's gonna go just lights out.
1: Yeah,
0: but if you mistime it,
1: you could hurt yourself.
0: You could look like Lawrence Taylor tackling Joe Theismann. So watch this. This is so great. Missed the cop dives under the kick, and then watch him take him right to the ground.
4: Damn!
0: Takes him into the water. By the way, that's not us saying damn. That's the people that did the recording. Anyway, Johnny Castico, thank you so much, my friend.
1: You don't realize, but these cops do this for a living, so they practice a lot.
0: And here's the thing.
1: It's
0: got to hurt when you got a cop's knee right in the small of your back.
1: That cop weighed about 280.
0: Yeah.
1: Yeah.
0: And okay. you got three human beings pressing your face into the sand,
1: yep.
0: And you're eating sand at this point.
1: And that was the hard sand where it's been beached down from the water.
0: It's the wetened sand that turns somewhat like concrete.
1: Exactly.
0: Like lime rock.
1: And now you got three of them on you.
5: That kick was impressive, though. I'll say that. I mean, if you would have landed it, he probably knocked the cop
0: if he
5: out.
0: If he would have landed it. But the cop went in just... if you would have landed this...
1: Cop went in there hot. Ooh, look at that.
0: Oh man. That would have taken a cop's head off.
1: Yes, it would have. It would have been definitely a different ending here.
5: So it looks like what he did was he was at a...
0: What did he do to
5: be a... He was at a bar, and he was heavily... He was drunk.
1: Right.
5: And he assaulted two or three patrons.
1: Oh, okay.
0: So he's at a bar, he's drunk.
5: A beach bar.
0: Is that a okay?
1: And
0: yeah,
1: he's out on the.
0: He's out. Is that their official rest record?
5: Yeah, I just showed you. They show him like before. He's like dancing all by himself, trying to show off.
0: He's officially. Is he officially that drunk guy?
5: Yeah, right here
0: at the bar. Oh yeah. So that's kind of
1: badass, though.
0: I mean Gene Lasker would be there. Gene would be there with his wife at a table, and he'd
1: be singing my song. What's my song, Bubba?
0: Hey. Bad to the bone?
1: No, and I was singing at that hotel, and there was nobody in the room but doing karaoke. I'm an outlaw, or I'm something.
0: I don't know.
1: A cowboy.
0: I'm a cowboy. hold on. John Bon Jovi, I'm a steal, wanted dead or alive.
1: Yeah.
0: So listen to this. One time, Gene goes,
1: I was that guy.
0: Hey, Baba. What? I'm going down to this. And it was like the Holiday Inn off of Nebraska or something like that. And oh, and they had like a little lounge.
1: We're out of
0: this
1: town.
0: Is like, it was not, right. It was in Jacksonville.
1: Yeah, we're somewhere.
0: And Lasker's like, hey, what time are you going to bed tonight? And I actually had a cricket up there. I had a chick that I was kind of seeing. So I'm like, well, I'm planning on, having a lot of sex. Yeah, well, and Lasker at the time was married, and he wasn't doing that sort of thing. Married to Christine. And so, hey, listen, if you get done being lover boy and you want to come down, me and the boys, that means the boys mean the crew. So, like, Hillbilly, Caveman, Jimmy Dials, Nilla, Rusty. So, we traveled with about six dudes. And, we
1: had a team.
0: We had a team. And when we were in the pitch, man, we had some pretty hard, hardened.
1: You didn't rush us.
0: I mean, I think Caveman had been in jail a few times. I mean, almost everybody, I think me and Jimmy Dials might have been the only two that never been in jail.
1: Yeah.
0: And if you count my hog deal, I guess I have been in jail.
1: It was before the hog deal.
0: Yeah, it was before the hog. It was like 99, 98, 97. Lasker goes, hey, if you get done, we're staying at like the Ramada Inn off of I-10. And then I think downstairs in the Ramada Inn, they had this real nice little, 80s, crushed red velvet seats with a little stage. Kind of looked like this right here. And Lasker goes, I'm going to be, they're having karaoke tonight.
1: I'm going to sing some songs.
0: I'm going to go down there and put on a show. And so, you don't understand, I'd actually gotten on the air because we were syndicated in Jacksonville at the time. I was number one in Jacksonville.
1: Yeah, we beat
0: Lex and Terry, and I was number one in Jacksonville. So we were racing. This is Friday night. We raced Brunswick, Georgia on Friday night. We get back about midnight, 11:30. I got my cricket meeting me there. I'm already showered, and I'm laying a pipe, whatever pipe I got. And Lasker knocks on my door. Because me and Gene always had adjoining rooms, if we could get them. Well, I had already told the fine people of Jacksonville, the listeners, we were number one. I mean, unbelievable. Kind of like the kind of following we had here in Tampa on 98 Rock or The Bone or on Bubba 98.7. And so I'd gotten on the air and said, listen, we're going to be racing Brunswick, Georgia. And I already got a hold of the promoter and told him we were going to promote the hell out of the event. We needed 10, the little standard Bubba hookup deal. But that he needed to run the sprint car feature second so that we could get out of there because we knew we wanted to get back to Jacksonville. That's where we were going to spend the night because Saturday night we raced in Jacksonville. So what we would do is we'd race Brunswick on Friday, which is Brunswick's only about 45 minutes, maybe 50 minutes from Jacksonville. So we'd race Brunswick on Friday, load up real fast. The only hiccup would be if Gene won and, we'd sometimes sign autographs for 30 minutes. But I think we didn't do the autograph deal because we wanted to get back to Jacksonville because I had a cricket.
1: Because he had a cricket.
5: Yeah.
1: So we didn't sign up.
0: And I think I'd already cut a deal with Ramada Inn where we had free rooms and we got free everything. So Lasker, we're back. I'm showered. It's 11 o'clock. I got my crick over there. We really haven't started, but I'm fixing to. And so I'm like, what? Gene, what? So I put my underwear on because I'm nude. I crack the door. And he goes, oh, I'm not good enough to come inside. And I go, no, whatchamacallit, she's naked.
1: Oh. Well, which one you got? Let me in.
0: What? No, and I go, don't say which one do I got, and then she's going to know I got more than one, you dumbass. And I got the chain. He's talking through the chain. He's got his big nose there, and he goes,
1: I'm trying to mess him up.
0: Which cricket is it? Is it Allie, or is it Hey Babe, or which one is it? I'm like, shut up, Gene. I'm going to shut the door on your face. He goes, all right, listen, let me tell you something. After you get done being lover boy, which it takes about 10 minutes, if you want to come down, me and the boys are going to be doing karaoke downstairs. And so I told the listeners that actually, Lummy, we were actually going to be at the Ramada Inn nightclub.
5: Oh, okay.
0: So, I'm not kidding you. There was probably no less than 100 fans there. but I'd already gotten a hold of Ramada Inn, and Gene, like, remember Gene, they always had that little reserve spot back in the corner for us. So they had like a little table of 10, and it literally said reserve for Bubba Army, and Lasker got, so that's where we sat. We didn't have to worry about it. And there's like 100-125 people in there, and they're all doing karaoke, and the place is packed. And it's a throwback from the 80s. It's got red crushed velvet and like green and like, you know, and they have these block rock and pretty hot, you know, bartenders. And I'm up there doing my thing. Well, Gene's right. About 30, 45 minutes into it, I'm done. And she's like, well, let's go down and see Gene. And I go, listen, I'm like, listen, you don't know Gene like I do. And it's gonna be a shiz show, because he's gonna, anytime he gets a crowd, he shows off. So it's hard telling what's going on down there. It would be easier for us just to lay in here and go to bed
4: and hear the story
0: and maybe do that, maybe have sex again if I can recoup. But she's like, no, come on, Gene invited us down, I know you got a tab, I like to have a few cocktails. I'm like, oh god, okay. So I literally put on pair of sweatpants and like a t-shirt or a sweatshirt or something. And we're on like the fourth floor. As soon as you get off the elevator, it dumps you off into the lobby. But then the nightclub's a little bit away, but you can kind of see and hear what's going on in the nightclub from the elevator in the lobby.
5: Oh, yeah.
0: So she puts on something. I put on something. We on the fourth floor, we hit the elevator, comes up, gets us. We go down to ground floor and I hear, I'm a cowboy on a steel horse I ride. I'm wanted, dead or alive. I go, no. No. She goes, oh my God, it's Gene. She loved Gene. Like, yeah, she really liked Gene. Like, she really,
1: that's because I was your handler.
0: Yeah, she's like,
1: you know.
0: Well, and she knew that she couldn't.
1: Made it places,
0: she also knew that she couldn't not like Gene because I would get rid of her.
1: Oh, no.
0: So she knew Gene was a nest. Like, so she liked. She's like, oh my God, it's Gene. I go, oh Jesus. So I go there. Now, picture this: Lasker's got a set of Wranglers with a Dale Earnhardt number 3 belt buckle.
5: Oh, God.
0: Hold on. And a Wrangler throwback Dale Earnhardt.
1: I still own that shirt.
0: With a
1: yellow and blue stripes.
0: With a throwback Dale Earnhardt Wrangler when he drove the Wrangler number 3 car. He's got that t-shirt with a leather.
1: No, it was a dress shirt.
0: It was a dress shirt, yes. Buttoned
1: long
0: up.
1: Long sleeve.
0: And then he had a cowboy bolo, you know, those cowboy bolo ties,
1: yeah,
0: with a cowboy hat on.
1: Oh yeah.
0: And he's got these snakeskin boots.
1: Yeah.
0: And the crowd is going crazy.
1: I was dressed up.
0: So he goes into another song. So I go to our area. You know, the crowd's like, oh my God, Bubba Bubba, and I sign a few autographs, take some pictures, mm-hmm, and I finally get to our area, and I go, Nilla, get him off the stage. Nilla goes, he's on his fourth song right now. He told me he was doing a 6-song set.
5: Oh, God.
0: And I go, what? He goes, yeah, he's doing a whole set. And I go,
1: love me, I can't sing.
0: I go,
5: oh, you can sing, Gene.
0: No, I'm like, hold on. Gene's do. I wish to God I had video of this. Because it's like when white trash do karaoke.
1: That's me.
0: And then the next one, he goes, I got friends in low places.
1: I can sing good if I can remember the words. Sing so in karaoke, it's cool because I can read them.
5: Blue Dana sent $10. They want to hear Gene sing it again. Reenactment.
0: All right, Gene, here we go. Try your best, Gene. Now, he doesn't have his get-up. He doesn't have his get-up. So just picture this. Gene's got snakeskin boots, skin-tight Wranglers, a Dale Earnhardt number 3 Intimidator black belt buckle.
5: How's his hair look?
0: Oh, it's a Kentucky waterfall.
1: Yeah,
0: it's business in the front and a party in the back.
1: It was all,
0: and he's got it all gelled out, you know, and then he's got Dale Senior yellow and blue throwback Wrangler button down with a cowboy hat and a cowboy tie bow tie, and he's
1: showing off.
0: Hey, Gene, you know where to pick it up. Here we go. Here we go.
1: It's all the same.
0: No, you got one more.
1: Okay.
0: You got one more.
1: And they ain't lighting up.
4: Welcome to Jacksonville, everybody. It's D. Lasker. Get ready. I'm going to do me some John Bon Jovi.
6: Get a song of Bubba Love Sponge back there in the back.
4: Welcome to the Ramada Inn. I'm going to do a six-song set. Don't forget, I'll be racing. I'm going to win it tomorrow night right down the street. Here we go. John Bon Jovi.
6: It's all the same. Only the names will change every day. It seems we're wasting away. Another place where the faces are so cold. I drive all night just to get back home.
4: Cause here you go.
6: Cause I'm a cowboy. On a steel horse I ride. I want it.

everybody. Welcome to Jacksonville. It's G. Lasker. Don't forget tomorrow night. I'm going to sing it like Lasker now, okay? Hold on. Don't forget tomorrow night. I'll be at Jacksonville Raceway Park taking the checkers. Here we go.

day. Cause I'm a cowboy, you know, sure the cowboy is right here. On a steel horse I ride. I'm wanted, dead or alive. I'm doing that.

0: Man, we had so,
1: boy, that, you know, but it did get around how much fun we had at motels, and they would give them to us for free.
0: I'd call in last year and be like, hey, let me tell you something, Sponge. It's going to cost us $466 to put the crew up, or if you just get with that, you got that golden voice, Sponge, and this, you just got to use it more often. So Christine's already given me the number to what the Ramada Inn is, and once you call up there, so they'd be like, Ramada Inn? I'm like, yeah, can I talk to your general manager, please? Sure, no problem. Hello, this is Ron. Hey, Ron, this is Bubba the Love Sponge from Planet Radio. Oh, yeah, hell yeah. Hey, Bubba, how you doing? I'm good. Hey, listen, I'm going to be racing at the track, me and my team, on Saturday night. We're going to be coming in on Friday night, and we're going to... Is there any way we could get, like, maybe four rooms from you for just one night? And then what I'll do is I'll tell everybody, I know you guys got a little karaoke bar down there in the lobby, is I promise you, Ron, I'll put 100 to 150 people in that room. Now, normally, like, there's, like...
2: 20.
0: Six.
2: Six.
0: I mean, like, you know, like a couple tourists that are driving down to Miami that stopped in Jacksonville for the night. Like, there's... You like, what? I go, I'll put 150 people in that room for you on Friday night. And he's like doing, you know, like they know they're going to make, you know, $37 a head on alcohol and what have you. So we get all of our rooms comped, and then we get like a $200 liquor bill.
2: Nice.
0: And then once the last quarter, hey, what's the tab at, Nella? Tab's at 170. See if you can get $25 for takeout.
2: Bubba gets so mad about that.
0: So next thing I know, Nella's got a case of Miller Lite and like a six pack of something else. And I go, Nella, what's that?
3: For the boys.
0: Well, Blasker said we were 26 short on the tab, and we might as well tab it up. I'm like, you know, it would have been a nice gesture if we wouldn't have just been gluttons. And, you know.
4: Got 200 on the dock.
0: You know, Gene, you and I should probably write down like five or six things that we did on the road at racing and do a podcast. Like, you know, like that story right there would have been a story.
3: Biggie, yeah. 7375, $50. Patrick Glower, $10. And Duke Danison, $20.
0: Yeah, they love it. They love it. So this is the guy. So this reminds me of, like, us being at the Ramada Inn, because there was always some outliers that got really drunk and would make asses out of themselves. Yeah, now, Lasker made an ass out of himself, but it was a controlled chaos.
2: Yeah, it was.
0: This is the guy that we saw just got tackled minutes before he was running down the beach. This is what he was doing. He's doing, like, David Lee Roth-type air kicks.
5: And he's wearing a Beetlejuice outfit.
0: Hey, Nella, go out there and try to do that move right there while I'm doing my six-song superset, okay? See, Lasker go up to that guy and say, hey, buddy, that's some pretty damn good dancing right there. I'm gonna give you a $20 bill just to sit right in front of me and just dance all night long.
6: A few moments later.
2: Uh-oh.
0: Yeah. So what an idiot. Gene, don't you think that would be a good podcast?
2: Yeah.
4: Anytime
2: would sit me and you together, probably pretty damn good.
3: $10.
0: We just need to get like some topics. Otherwise, we'll get so far down the road and get lost on the deal. So Merch Creek's going to have all the tools, Lasker.
2: Okay.
0: We'll take them yanked. And we're going to take them down to AutoZone because she bought them 6 months ago. They'll trade them right on out, right?
2: Yep.
0: Then I can put them back in the truck. And then take the truck to my mechanic.
2: You ain't got to go to the same AutoZone either.
0: No, I know. I know there's one right on the road.
2: Yeah.
0: Now, once I get them back in the truck, can I take it down to AutoZone and they test the alternator for me?
2: Sure will.
0: And that way, when I go to my mechanic, I know what's wrong.
2: Yes, sir.
0: Cool. That's what we'll do.
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1: Yeah, we're talking about
0: Bubba the Love Sponge.
2: Oil back up. It's going to maybe hit 73 today. 72 and change right now. So, I don't know. I'm done. I'm over. I think the only thing that's going to give us any type of relief on this deal is if he just absolutely bombs the hell. Like, I'm done. He should be done. Brian Kilmeade. We'll have Brian Kilmeade on today. I taped it yesterday. I'm not going to try to act to you like it's live. Brian Kilmeade does Fox and Friends from 6 until, I think, 6 to 9. Then 9 to noon, he's got like 300 or 400 affiliates that he does a radio show. And I got him at like 12:05 yesterday. Don't forget, Brian Kilmeade will be at the Pensacola. I forget what the theater is called.
3: It's weird. It starts with an S. It's downtown Pensacola.
2: It's Seagate or something. Seagant.
3: Yes.
2: Go to BrianKilmeade.com for ticket availability. And it's Life Liberty. It's the Life and Liberty Tour. And it's kind of a spoken word with skits. And it's I've seen clips of it, and it's really good. It's really, really good.
3: It's like the Segner Theater.
2: Something. Go to BrianKilmeade.com to get tickets. That's tomorrow night in Pensacola. I think show starts at 8. There are some meet and greets left.
4: And who is this guy?
2: Brian Kilmeade is a big time Fox guy. He's on Fox and Friends in the morning, national. And then he does a national radio show, a conservative based radio show that has about 300 affiliates.
3: He's the busiest man on Fox. Yeah.
2: And then yesterday he did the 5. And, you know, like he's just.
3: He fills in for all the big wigs.
2: And he has his own show.
3: I'm saying, like, if Jesse Waters takes off, he'll do his show.
2: We're looking at firing Brian around, you know, 9. Here's the deal. I mean, I don't know. Macho's going to tell us when I got to fire it. The segment's 28 minutes and 45 seconds long. Gary edited it quite nicely. I don't know if there was a lot of editing needed, but Gary tightened it up a little bit. And Brian Kilmeade will be the last segment of the show today. We talk about Trump. We talk about Iran. We talk about the WNBA. We talk about how Taylor Swift single-handedly overworked the police officers of New York. We talk about Mandani. We talk about democratic socialism. We talk about a lot of great things. He's such a good dude. And he's been around forever, and he's always been on the show. He actually one time came into the studio at NASA. He's going to be in Clearwater on November. He's going to be in Jacksonville November 8th. He's going to be in Clearwater November 7th. If he flies in a day before, Lummi, he said he'd come and actually do in studio.
3: That'd be awesome. 9/24/14.
2: That's
3: when we need to fire.
2: And has that got us syncing up nicely with everything?
3: Yes, that's what Macho has figured out.
2: 9/24/14.
3: 9/24/14, yes.
2: 9/24/14. Perfect. And Gene, from that point forward, we're done. We can
4: go do batteries?
2: We can go start working on batteries at 9/25.
4: Sweet.
2: We'll have those things yanked out by 9:30.
4: Yep.
2: And you'll actually be 30 minutes ahead.
4: I need that.
2: So anyway, I was talking about BARP this year and how it's going to be completely professionally coordinated by the Glowbug. But this is I've shown this a few times, but my great friend Brent and his wife Tara Nye own this place. It's not too far from here. Is this Zephyr Hills or is this Dade City?
3: It's Dade City.
4: Man, I don't want to be the one that has to cut that grass.
2: Well, if you got a Skag 72-inch. I had my Skag running yesterday, buddy.
3: Yeah, I moved those branches for you. I know I just moved them a little bit, but I at least cleared them out.
2: That area. Eventually, I want to work on I don't know why they took the stairs. I don't know why they took them. But I think they wanted to incorporate that into Goat World.
3: Yeah, I'd like to get
2: that. Either we take a chainsaw and we put it in the wood pile, or we somehow strategically make it some kind of jungle gym for them. But New York Greg was telling me that we need 4 big men to move that. I'm like, why don't we just get my jackal, the skag? Why couldn't the jackal skag move it?
4: Strap around it.
2: So we need to. I'd like to get that moved because that's an eyesore.
3: Yes, it is.
2: And then just kind of clean up that whole Sanford and Son area back there. I got to take my skag to Less of Wesley Chapel today because I can't get the blades off. I can't get them off. Not with a half inch impact. Not with a breaker bar, Not with a Craftsman half-inch hammer, 150-pound PSI impact. I can't get them off.
4: Really?
2: Can't get them off, Gene.
4: Turn them the right way?
2: I'm turning them the right way. Yeah, I was able to get one off.
4: Oh, okay.
2: But I can't get the other two.
4: Yeah.
2: And so I talked to Eric from Wesley Chapel, Les of Wesley Chapel, who's the nearest skag dealer around here. And he's like, sometimes they get hot and they kind of galled themselves on.
4: Yeah. Take a 1-inch impact and knock it right off.
2: Yeah.
4: Or break the bolt.
2: I don't want to do it. So my blades are getting super dull. And so but I have to get merch is 350 running because my F-150 is at Adams and not going to be ready till Saturday. And I don't have anything to pull it except for her truck. So I got to, and I'm going to wait for it. They're going to change the blades literally while it's on the trailer.
4: Yeah, they put it on the lift and they'll get it right out.
2: So anyway, go to Covington Farm Barn. This is the facility we're going to be having our BARP at. And, I mean, it's got, and if you are looking for a facility to have your wedding, man, look at that check. But this is the facility that we're going to be having our BARP into the year festivities. And this place is beautiful. CovingtonFarmBarn.com. If you want to have a special event there or your wedding or a corporate event, you can actually get Glowbug to organize it for you as well. They're having a country concert. Tara Nye, the wife of the husband, well, they own it together. Tara and Britt Nye. She sent me some information. I got to get it off my email, but they're having some country concert out there, I think in October.
3: Oh, really?
2: And she's like, whoever, you know, of your crew who wants, we'll have a table for your crew and Gene and Lummy or you, whoever.
4: I'm in the country.
2: Free. Completely free, and we'll have our own table.
4: Wow.
2: So I got to find out who that artist is.
4: So we're going to make that mandatory.
2: Like a mandatory event?
4: Yeah.
2: The Macho Man ain't going to that.
5: But he has to.
2: Yeah, no.
5: Get some lasers.
2: Let me tell you something right now.
4: I'll
2: say
4: Macho seat right next to me, man.
2: You can't make me go to a country concert, Clem.
3: I
2: get a paycheck every 2 weeks.
4: I bet you he does like some country.
3: Did you say it's September?
2: I don't October. Know what day it is, Lummy.
3: Okay, because I was going to say they have a concert, Tennessee Jet, September 18th.
2: There it is.
4: That is.
2: September 18th. Let me look. Let me make sure I don't have a race on that night. Because if I do, I can't go. But you guys can go. We got our own table. Nice. We got a Bob Army table. September what?
3: September 18th.
2: Oh, I can go.
4: All right.
2: It's a Friday.
4: I'm going with you.
2: It's a Friday.
4: Me and Sarah Bones is going.
2: Gene, maybe I can, if you got your other chopper done by then,
4: yeah.
2: I can drive over to your place.
4: You want to ride bikes there?
2: Yeah.
4: All right.
2: I mean, my girl on the back, your girl on the back, we roll up like a couple badasses. And, you know, Brent will have VIP right up front parking, and, you know, we'll make an entrance like we used to.
4: Okay.
2: Come in. Let me know where people can get tickets on that, okay?
3: Okay.
2: Like, is there a link on CovingtonFarmBarn.com?
3: No, I'm trying to find out.
2: Yeah. So, yeah, we're going to go. Me and Gene are going to be arriving in our Harley. In his Harleys.
3: Gene, let me talk to Tennessee Jack and see if maybe you could be the opener, do a little karaoke.
6: I just want everybody to know I'm the opening act of Tennessee Jam, Toe Jam's here. And, you know, I don't know if you guys ever heard of him or not, but you certainly heard of me. I'm Gene Lasker. How about it? And, you know, I used to be so fat I couldn't get in my Dale Earnhardt throwback ringer deal, but I lost so much down weight, I get into it right now. Okay. Hell yeah. Packed it to 2X. I could be wearing XL right now. I'm going to
2: Let me ask you a question, Gene Lasker.
4: Yeah.
2: Did your wife agree with me on me telling you to settle down on the AI gimmick?
3: Yeah.
2: Yeah.
3: Kind of. I mean, no, but it's like, I like it.
2: Doesn't matter what you like. It matters. It doesn't matter what you like. It matters how you look.
4: If somebody else in the world makes something of
2: let
4: you
2: them
4: and uses
2: it,
4: you to do
2: let
4: that,
2: them
4: you
2: know, put it on their,
4: cool.
2: Let them put it on their page paying respects to you, not on your page paying respects to yourself, idiot. And here's the thing.
4: I'm just letting other people see it.
2: Here's the thing. It made you look stupid because you're not that guy. You reverse engineered it.
4: That's a picture of me.
2: You reverse engineered it. You've become a better, like, you're like, it's Gene Lasker. And since, you know, you like me now, there's double of me, more to like. No, there's less of you. You've lost the weight. You look better.
4: That was the funny part about it.
2: No, you are retarded.
4: I know.
2: I mean, like, he doesn't even think like a normal man.
3: He just likes to be put
4: that's
3: over.
4: That's what got me to the show.
2: You do have your gray UV-rated Bubba Army Heatwave shirt on today, do you not?
4: Yes, I do.
2: You like it?
4: Yep.
2: Yeah, that's nice.
4: It feels really good on your arms.
2: Bubba Army Shop, Bubba Army Merch, BubbaArmyStore.com. I don't know how many of those are actually left, to be honest with you.
4: I don't think there's any.
2: I don't think there's...
4: She ran out of 2Xs and gave me a 3X, which is, 3X works pretty nice.
2: So, on that tight clinging stuff, it's always good to kind of maybe go a size extra.
4: Right.
2: Yeah.
4: Yep.
2: So, you know, I used to own a plane. And
4: not one of those.
2: No, I had a bigger one than this. Right, but, I mean, I did not have my license, but I had, you know, quite a few hours sitting right seat. I could fly it. I could do all the radio calls. No big deal. If this had happened to me, if Mike Tidwell, God love him, who, by the way, just lost his job. He was a captain with Spirit Airlines.
4: Mm.
2: So he just, I think
4: Spirit
2: he's
4: going out of business.
2: Yeah, they absolutely went out of business.
4: Oh, he'll find another job.
2: Oh, he'll be a corporate guy. He's fully rated on any type of jet, pretty much. I mean, so anyway, so this guy was a student, and he had quite a bit of hours, and everything ended up being okay. But he was flying this like Cessna 182 or something like this, and this is what most people start in. In fact, that's what I started in. Tidwell had a Cessna 172, and when we used to fly over to New Smyrna on Friday nights for Tyler to race on Fridays, we couldn't get there in time. Because remember, Lummy, I did 3 to 7.
3: Yes.
2: So I'd get a hold of Tim Sabian, my boss at Sirius XM, and I said, can I get off at 6? And it's only an hour flight over there in one of these little planes like that. And I'd have my, you know, Dan Atwell and my, and the crew was already there and the car was already ready. And I remember one of those Daewoos I used to have.
3: Yes,
2: I actually kept it at New Smyrna Airport there nonstop. And so we had a car. So we'd fly over, he'd pick me up at the St. Pete Airport like at 5:30. And we get over there by 6:30, and hot lap started at 7.
4: There's no AC in that plane.
2: You don't need any AC when you're 10,000 feet.
4: You just open the door and let the air go?
2: No, it's cold. It's natural. Even in July, 10,000 feet is probably 65, 60 degrees. So anyway, this guy here, he's a pilot. I'm sorry, he's a trainee. If he has X amount of hours, and he's flying with his instructor. And his instructor turns to him and says, you got it? You got the plane? And that's what they'll say a lot when they, you know, are handing the controls over to you. They'll say, the actual verbiage used is, your plane. Uh-huh. And you repeat, yes, my plane. And then you are now in control of the plane. And the instructor just is there in case you mess up to grab the controls real fast. So this guy, I don't know how many feet above the ground they are, but the instructor turns to the dude and says, your plane. The guy goes, okay, I got it. The instructor jumps out the door and kills himself.
4: No, he didn't.
2: Yes, he did.
3: That's a bad day.
2: He's like, he was having a bad day and he wanted to kill himself. So he turned to the dude.
4: Did he realize he had to think all the way down?
2: Well, yeah.
4: Oh,
2: think about
4: man.
2: That, man.
4: I don't want to think.
2: And the guy, and the big story is the guy safely landed the plane. Where?
5: A flight instructor opens the aircraft door mid-flight over Cordoba, Argentina, and jumps. Here's what we know as of July 8th, 2026.
2: And think about this, just like Lasker said. When you jump out, let's say you're 7,000, 10,000 feet above the ground.
4: You're not dead yet.
2: Well, I mean, no, you're not dead until you hit the ground.
4: Right.
2: And, like, you're
4: what
2: just...
4: What are you thinking?
2: What are you thinking?
4: You can't pull a string. You can't stop it.
2: I mean,
4: it.
2: Are you thinking, you like, okay, I mean, you know, it's a...
3: Today's a bad decision.
2: Actually, the biggest controversy in our, not in our government, but one of the big things is, you know, was it the Challenger that blew up?
3: Sean H. gifted five memberships.
2: Was it the Challenger?
3: Yes.
2: Yeah. Well, they tried to say right after a media, you know, one that was caused by the frozen O-ring?
3: Yes.
2: They tried to say that the cockpit exploded with the, you know, fuel cell.
4: Yeah, but it didn't.
2: And they didn't feel anything. The pilots just blew up and disintegrated immediately.
4: No.
2: And then they went back and did a report, and they've tried to cover this up, but the pilots from like 30,000, I forget how many feet in the air they were.
4: They were alive.
2: The cockpit actually detached from the fuel lodge, the fuel system, the jetpack deal with the jet, and they fell from 30,000 plus feet. and impacted the water, and they were alive when they hit the water. And I forget how, maybe let me, you could quickly look up how high was the Challenger when, you know, like, it, and just, can you imagine?
4: No.
2: I think since then they've actually now have like where that, it separates if something like that would happen again, and it has like a parachute.
3: 46,000 feet.
2: They were 46,000 feet. They probably died of hyperthermia.
5: A 22-year-old student pilot was flying a training flight in a Cessna 150 with a flight instructor out of Aeródromo Cornell Olmedo.
2: You got it? Yeah, I got it. Geronimo! Be like, hey, buddy! Fred! Please.
5: According to the flight school's director, at some point during the flight, the instructor removed his headset, unbuckled
4: that
5: his seatbelt.
4: Right there.
2: No, that, yeah, I think this is the instructor.
3: Yeah, it is.
5: Opened the door and exited the aircraft in flight.
4: Yeah, he had a problem.
5: The student took the controls, radioed the school, and flew the plane back to the airport alone. She landed without injury and without damage to the aircraft. Now, she held a private pilot certificate already, which requires prior solo flight experience under Argentine ICAO training standards, though no source has explicitly confirmed her personal solo history. The instructor's body...
2: Oh, it was a girl. It was a girl pilot. I'm sorry, I was drinking my Omni. Raspberry.
4: All this picture we've seen is the guy that died.
2: Yeah,
4: he didn't fly.
2: You know, we didn't see the pilot was a woman, and she landed it perfectly. The pictures that we saw is the guy that Geronimo'd out.
5: He was found a short time later in a nearby field. An intentional.
2: And I wonder what you find. I don't know if they say if within the article they talk about how high they were, but I wonder what you find when a body hits a field at 300 miles an hour.
4: Probably really flat.
5: Jump is one height.
6: Hey, Spunzo, I got a new way for you to lose weight. What? Jump out of the airplane. Knowing you, you might bounce. How about it? I'm skinny as hell now. Have you seen my new? I'm down to XL.
5: Hypothesis being examined alongside a possible mechanical or door issue, but nothing has...
2: No.

0: landing. Now, the Cessna 150 is a small two-seat aircraft. It's what I flew in my private pilot training. The seats actually are on the floor of the aircraft. If we get more information, we'll update this story as Argentinian.
1: Thank you. Appreciate it. I didn't know that the king, King Charles, still had any power.
2: I didn't think he did.
1: Yeah, so, I mean, when you saw this,
3: how
1: you
3: can
1: probably...
3: you not if you're the king?
1: Well, because there was some kind of rule back in the early 1900s where the king and queen of Britain were just a ceremonial figure of royalty, even though the fine people of Great Britain finance and pay for everything and Buckingham Palace and all this. And actually, the royal family is one of the most influential and one of the wealthiest families in the world with regards to all their financial real estate holdings and things like that. But I didn't know. I thought it was the prime minister and parliament that actually made rules and laws. And that the king was just a ceremonial deal. But supposedly Ruth Ellis, she's the last woman in the UK that's scheduled to be hanged. I don't know what she did.
3: Who cares?
1: But the king, King Charles, came in and granted immunity. The king has granted the last woman hanged in the UK a conditional pardon. David Lammy told somebody, MP3 or MP, that the king accepted the government's advice to grant Ellis a conditional pardon. Ruth Ellis was hanged age 28 in London, nearly 70. So, Lammy, are they like giving her a pardon after she was dead?
2: Yeah, she's
1: so
2: been dead since
1: 55. What they call like posthumous or
2: yes.
1: Something like that?
2: Looks like she killed her, what they say is abusive husband.
1: So
3: she was 28 in 55?
2: Yes.
1: In 1955,
3: so
1: she was 28.
3: 90?
1: Well, she's no, she's dead.
2: She's dead.
1: They hung her. They hanged her. They hanged her in 1955 for killing her husband.
3: I'd like to see that.
1: But now the king has come back. Well, what's it even matter? Like if the king comes back and gives you a pardon 70 years
3: ago.
1: Who cares? Yeah, who cares? Yeah,
2: that's the kind of power the king has.
3: Yeah, nothing.
1: Is to give somebody a pardon 70 years after we killed him.
2: Yeah.
4: I have the honor to say that His Majesty the King has accepted our advice to grant Ruth Ellis a conditional...
1: A little late there, buddy.
3: Paul, at least she had not a dead
4: the last woman to be hanged in the United Kingdom. While the pardon does not claim she was innocent of killing David Blakely, it replaces the death penalty with a sentence of life imprisonment to recognize a profound injustice in this exceptional...
1: What's the injustice of hanging somebody 70 years ago when she was found guilty to having killed her husband? Like, what's the injustice? Hanging was the method of execution.
3: But she ain't got no badness over her head while she's gone.
5: Yeah, it makes her grandkids feel better about themselves.
3: There you go.
5: Yeah. Hey, listen, grandbaby of the grandbaby. Listen, your great-grandma wasn't,
3: She was abused and...
4: Case. I know her grandchildren, Laura Enston, Stephen Beard, are in the gallery with us today.
3: There you go.
4: We hope this brings a measure of peace to...
1: Oh, man, that was her husband, a badass race car. Look at that.
2: Yeah.
3: Yeah, he was an idiot.
4: Ruth Ellis' family, who've carried the weight of what happened to her for over 70 years.
1: What does it matter?
3: It don't matter.
1: Let me remember
3: but
1: you.
3: But that was a black guy talking like an Englishman.
1: Well, there's black guys over there.
2: No.
3: and they speak the same language,
1: yeah, they speak the native tongue.
3: That's
1: they
3: nice.
1: Speak the native tongue. He grew up in the UK as an African-American man, and he's British.
3: It's cool.
1: So, Lummy, do you remember yesterday? You mother effers all shot me down. Even Brian was like, you got it wrong. And I said, listen, the reason why they didn't take the newly gifted 747 that's been supposedly outfitted to be the same as our current Air Force One, the reason why they didn't take it across the pond was because of there was... some scuttlebutt that there was, it still hadn't been configured and outfitted on a couple of the really, really, really K5 undercover terroristic type things that the current two 747s that we call Air Force One and Air Force Two have, that there was a couple little gimmicks that this one didn't have.
3: Didn't have-

0: The clone device.
1: And they did it, and they didn't take it for that reason. And everybody, and the media even the media was reporting the reason why that the Qatar 747 is going to stay over here in Europe is so that all the troops can see it. Everybody, you know, the president wants all the troops to see it. It's coming out now that, look, who was right?
2: You were right.
1: Lummy, will you back me up? Do I got it wrong?
2: I think one of the main thing it is that they couldn't make it invisible to radar.
1: Well, there's a couple things that really take in order for that to happen. It's got to be at Boeing or whoever does all of our configuration.
2: Got a special coating that goes on that plane.
1: Not only that, but they also have these little flares that shoot out of the wings in case they got a heat-seeking missile locked onto it.
0: Yep, that too.
1: It makes them go to the flares. So supposedly that is a very expensive and time-consuming thing to configure that plane, and this one hadn't been configured with that, and with the Iranians getting more and more serious about trying to kill Trump, they didn't want this thing going across the pond, even though escorted by some F-35s or some whatever the hell they're escorted by, and now it's coming out that I might have been right.
2: So can I say on the Brian Day when he's hosting the show that this is a Bubba Love Sponge show, Bubba's not here, there might be some facts that's going to be thrown out by the babyface that's wrong because he's been wrong before.
1: No, because...
2: Don't say that?
1: No. Because it's, you know, no.
2: Okay.
1: He wasn't necessarily wrong. Everybody was wrong. This wasn't a... This wasn't a Republican-Democratic deal. This was just wrong. The media got it wrong, and I got it right.
2: I know it.
1: Do you remember me saying, hey, listen, the reason why they're not taking this thing across in long distances is because there's a final little things that they haven't done to it to make it...
2: And the final little things are big things.
1: Well, they're big things.
2: Yeah, they're big things.
1: And now it's coming out. New intel finds Iran was forming new plans to kill Trump. Thankfully, they have yet to succeed and hopefully never will. Trump made a huge move launching strikes on Iran while he was still over Turkey, which literally borders Iran. And so... This next article that I'm going to play when I go into words, because I got to be really on time today, Lummy.
3: Yes.
1: Validates the reason why he didn't fly the new one back is because it hadn't been configured quite yet all the way. It's still got about 10 to 20% of these special little attributes that Air Force 1 and 2 have that this one doesn't, that helps save the president in case some crazies are trying to kill him. But, you know, Donald Trump and the entire media bit on, well, they're going to leave the Qatar plane in Europe for our troops to be. What, are they going to have open house and every person in the military in Europe gets to come look at it? No.
3: Well, I mean,
1: that's what they were telling you because they didn't want to tell you the truth. But I sniffed it out, bitches.
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0: Gene Lasker, when he needs work done to his Harley, he doesn't go to the Tampa Harley place. 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
5: Yeah, let me tell you something. I'm going to have me a whole selection.
0: Again,
6: that promo.
0: Yeah, go to. We're gonna get a call from Crystal. Hey, Bubba, we got to suspend the if you wear a Bubba Army hat. Lasker's been in here for 14 straight days, and now he's got his kid and his wife wearing it too.
4: Yeah,
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4: Great for the school, going back to school.
0: Yeah. 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And I'm like, "No, stop." 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
6: Yes, it is.
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7: Injury yesterday. Unanswered.
0: Everybody thought that I was stupid. They're like, you got it wrong, Bubba. You got it wrong.
4: It's a nice plane, boy.
0: They're keeping the Qatar gifted 747 the country of Qatar.
4: What? I don't ever heard of that.
5: I never heard Qatar. Of Qatar. The only thing I ever heard about Qatar is when, like, when a chick's having emotional problems, she, like, you know, cuts herself.
4: Did dudes never do that? Dudes want cutters?
0: Not as much as girls. It tends to be a girl thing. But anyway, I said yesterday, and everybody overruled me, the reason why they're not going to use this and they're going to keep it in Europe is because it's not been quite yet retrofitted with the defense mechanisms that it needs to be truly as ironclad as Air Force One, and everybody called me retarded. Well, look what comes out yesterday.
7: President in danger yesterday. Unanswered questions lingering tonight around his sudden change of aircraft. From the new Qatar-built Air Force One that he flew over onto NATO to the old Air Force One last night.
0: And the reason why they did that is when all these death threats start coming, they knew the new one hadn't quite been given the full gimmicks. The new one still needs to go to Boeing or McDonnell Douglas or whoever made it and get the military-issued flares and coating, radar defense coating. There's some things that it quite didn't have yet. And with the threat level of the assassination attempt, or, you know, the scuttlebutt of how Iran wants to kill our president, they need him to be as secure as he can.
8: Do you know why they had us close our window blinds? That was not your
9: show. Well, yeah, because you're probably on a dangerous flight because of the sleaze bags that we have to deal with.
0: He says you're on a dangerous flight because of the sleaze bags.
7: He says it was so the troops could see the new one.
0: No, that wasn't it. That's what everybody.
4: Trump, anyway.
0: That's what everybody.
4: Take them out.
7: Okay, but the Wall Street.
0: Hold on. Who? What? Take who out?
4: Take the sleaze bags out.
0: Oh yeah, yeah.
4: And we're all the other danger.
0: Hold on. I'm glad you clarified on that.
6: Yeah. Secret Service will be here in a second.
0: Take the stinky Iranians out.
4: Exactly.
0: Yeah.
7: Journals reporting.
4: That's what I'm saying. It's his fault.
0: Here we go.
7: About a new Iranian plot to kill Donald Trump. And that tracks with what the New York Times said and why he switched planes. The Secret Service told Trump not to take the Qatari-gifted Air Force One home from Turkey.
1: This plane was rushed into circulation because...
5: It's almost identical to what I said yesterday.
6: Exactly.
5: And everybody thought I was crazy.
1: President Trump wanted to fly on a new Air Force One.
10: His spokesperson issued a statement today saying that this plane, the new Air Force One, is perfectly great and totally up to the standards. But it's not.
11: The big unknown here is whether or not this...
5: I'm not trying to but I was one news cycle ahead of all of this. And everybody's like, no, he wants the troops to see it in Europe. I'm like, It doesn't have the special kayfabe coating. It doesn't have the heat-seeking missile deterrent. It doesn't have any of that. That takes a lot of time, money to do that. And they threw this thing into circulation. Yes, the inside and everything else looks like the other one, but there's still some stuff they need to do to it.
11: New Qatari gifted jet has the same level of electronic countermeasures that the old Air Force Ones had.
7: Well, who knows what the truth is, but the White House insists the new Air Force One does have top security features. But again, according to the Times, the older plane has been widely reported to be equipped with a system designed to blind an incoming anti-aircraft.
5: Yeah, the old one that he's on, not the new Qatar one, but the old one's got these, if there's a heat-seeking missile, it has radar to know that anything that's locked onto it.
6: Yeah.
5: And then it starts...
6: I think they call it chafe.
5: Yeah.
6: It releases chafe.
5: And then, it releases this chafe, which is ballistics. And it shoots it in the air, and then any heat-seeking missile will follow that and not hit the plane. It's really, really, really, really, really high-tech.
7: Missile, along with chaff that could be deployed to mislead a missile and then force it off its course. Well, my first reaction to this is, it's not great that the Secret Service, it looks like, is leaking sensitive details to the press, maybe to curry favor, warning, I don't know what it is. But the president, he's well aware of the risks he faces.
12: I'm number one on the kill list for Iran.
5: Now, if I'm number one on the...
13: Smoking that country.
5: This goes right... this goes to sixth grade 101. When some little ass... I call it the Scott Zook syndrome because I had this kid... When I was, I think, a junior in high school, I've told the story many a times, and his name was, and we were both trying to date this chick named Nikki Daugherty. I end up getting her, and he was like this 5'11", 165-pound guy, and he was a kung fu guy, but he wasn't a football guy or a wrestler guy like me, not that I'm, but I was, I was 5'10", 230. That's my, that's what I was. And so he every 3 or 4 weeks, he'd be in the Warsaw Times Union little newspaper and have these trophies that were the tall as him because he went to some kung fu, convention and whipped a bunch of ass. And back then there wasn't even MMA. It was just karate. And it was just, where all the nerds went in there and they're Johnny. It was stupid. So word got out that Scott Zook wanted to beat my ass.
6: Mm-hmm.
5: And so I said, I was literally eating dinner with my mom. I think a guy named Ricky Hernandez came. He was a wrestler with me. And he said, hey, Scott Zook's at the Boggs Little League field wanting to fight you. So I told my mom, I just turned 16. I was able to drive. I turned my mom. I said, Mom, there's this little sawed-off kid named Scott Zook who wants to fight me at the ball field. You know what my mom said?
6: What?
5: Fight him. Call Larry and get him on the way over there. So that you have backup in case he has more than one guy, and then go. And my mom said this: go beat his ass. So I went over there, picked up Larry, pulled my van up. He was on the pitcher mound doing all this wax on, wax off stuff. Had his shirt off. We squared up. He tried to kick me like a guy tried to kick a cop.
6: Yeah.
5: I ducked. I grabbed him, and then I cheese grated his face into the pitcher's mound until it was completely bloody. I said, "You done?" He goes, "I'm done." Got up. We didn't shake hands, but we just went each other's way. And then word around school got Bubba Clem just kicked Scott Zook's ass.
6: And that's why you got the woman, the girl.
5: And then I got oral from Nikki the next day.
6: There you go.
13: You're lying.
5: Okay. What do you mean I'm lying?
4: That you was in sixth grade?
5: No,
6: 16.
5: No, 16.
0: 16.
14: Oh, okay.
0: And I might even be lying about the oral gimmick. I kicked his ass.
14: Because your mom let you.
0: Yeah, but I don't know that
14: If mom tells you to do it, you have to.
0: I don't know that I got oral. I came back home. My mom goes, "How'd it go?" And I go, "Well, you don't see any marks on me."
14: That, Mom.
0: I was all dirty and everything. 813-902-8222, 813-90-BUBBA. It's Friday. I feel good. Maybe we'll take a few phone calls. Hello, go ahead.
15: Bubba, Steve from Indy.
0: Steve, Indy. Hi.
15: I'm calling because I hear you talking about the Nielsen stuff yesterday. You know, you regret it. I get it. What stops them from rating you today?
0: What do you mean?
15: Are you banned permanently? Like,
0: No. So me and Nielsen had a dust up and we settled. We settled. I think this was like 2018. And, you know, I went my way. They went their way. And, you know, I didn't know, like, what was going to happen. You know, I didn't know if they were going to kind of maybe keep their thumb on me or, you know. But I got to tell you, to their credit, in the markets that I, you know, not every market gets rated or not every radio station buys the ratings per se. I don't want to get necessarily how that all works. But, no, they've been great. They've rated me fairly. No problems at all. Like, none. Like,
15: I never hear you mention, you know, I'm number one in this market or I'm number five in this market. We don't talk about it anymore.
0: You really can't. Nielsen kind of frowns upon you talking about the ratings. So I don't talk about the ratings. So, and not all my stations that I'm on purchase the ratings. You have to purchase them from Nielsen. So not all my stations do that as well. But when I was in Charleston and other places where my station did purchase the ratings, we did well. They have been nothing but very, very fair, as they always have been. So, yeah, I mean, they don't have any problems with me, and I don't have any problems with them.
15: Good to know.
0: All right, buddy. Thank you. How's Indianapolis doing?
15: It's gloomy today.
0: Windy? Gloomy, windy?
6: Gloomy.
15: Yep.
0: All right, bud. Appreciate you.
15: Have a good one.
0: Yeah, I mean, that's probably a question a lot of people maybe they know that Nielsen and I settled on a lawsuit. But most people out of the radio business don't really understand the ratings system and how it works. And so for the markets that I've been in over the years and even currently that purchase the ratings, Nielsen has been wonderful. They've been great. I guess, you know, they've just been great.
6: Thank you.
0: And thank you. Thank you for the call. You know, I liked a guy that listens to the show so intently that like that guy from Indy. That he heard me talk about that. There's probably a lot of people that maybe don't know a lot about it. They have some kind of misconception that, you know, Bubba had a ratings dust up and now he can no longer be rated. Because they don't know. And so I love it that a guy, you know, calls the phone up to get clarification. And we're transparent enough to be able to talk about it genuinely and forthright. You know, I could have said, "Man, sir, I can't talk about that." But I don't. I'm not really supposed to talk about that subject matter. But I can't see
14: you're not on probation anymore.
0: Yeah. Well, I can't see what I said being a problem because it's the truth. You know, they continue to rate me. It's been very. They've been very fair. There's not been any discrepancies or anything like that. So I don't know why maybe potentially saying that would be an issue. Right. I don't think it would be.
9: Probably on a dangerous
0: flight
9: because
0: we saw that already on the Laura Ingraham deal. Yes. And then this, Iran and U.S. ramp up tit for tat strikes. So did we strike last night?
6: Yeah.
0: If I'm Trump, here's what I'm saying. I don't understand if our president says that they're basically down to nothing, they don't have anything at all to hit us with. Nothing.
14: But how are they still hitting us?
0: Then how are they still hitting us? Like, how are they still night in and night out, even though not nearly, it's not effective, we're stopping all of it.
14: Somebody's selling them some on the backside.
0: Yeah, probably. Probably China. Lummy, is it China? Is China sneaking?
6: That's what reports are. Reports are that it could be China sneaking them in.
16: It's fighting.
0: And so if I'm Bubba Trump, I'm like, I'm done with the sneaking. I'm going to blow up as much as I possibly can without getting charged for a war crime. I'm going to make everything I can a parking lot.
5: and I'm going to tell them where I'm bombing so that they can't. And if they want to put kids and children around the various places I'm going to bomb, then let NATO and anybody that keeps score with regards to war, let them know that they put them
14: they killed their own people.
5: They basically led their people to death because I was trying to keep them away from that area.
14: What are we supposed to be saying? We're not supposed to be saying death no more. Undead.
16: Turning out of the.
5: Now we can say it okay here.
14: Oh, we can say it okay.
5: Hello? I'm hitting it.
6: Of course.
5: Hitting it. Lock up, Willie.
6: Good job, CBS.
5: Here we go. Lock up. Where am I at? I had it. Then it locked up. Now is it giving me something else?
6: Yes.
14: Yeah, I told the Khomeini.
5: Now is it giving me... Are you kidding me?
6: Yeah, CBS just changed.
5: So they just, gotcha. So they literally, they refreshed me.
14: Hey, dog park.
5: They refreshed. Lummy, are you serious?
6: Yeah, they switched it to the nudging gas prices higher.
5: I'll just have to read it.
6: Ridiculous.
5: Iran launched more missiles at U.S. allies Thursday and said at least 14 people were killed in U.S. airstrikes over the last 2 days of escalating tit-for-tat strikes.
14: Our people?
5: Yeah, well, I think that they're saying we killed 14. Sparked by Iranian attacks on commercial vessels in the Strait of Hormuz, the funeral procession of Iran's former supreme leader, Ayatollah Ali Khamenei,
14: smoke it, the whole party,
5: took place Thursday. He was later buried in the northeast city.
14: Kill him twice.
5: He was killed on the last day of the U.S.-Israel war on Iran. President Trump said Wednesday that Iran wants to make a deal so badly, but he said he still would need let's talks to continue. Trump holds a call with Netanyahu. On the latest developments in the Middle East. I think we had a video story from CBS, but as I'm playing it, they actually updated their website and gave me something different.
6: Yeah.
5: Bunch of stinky bastards. I don't like CBS. I don't like CBS since they botched up the 4th of July celebration. CBS is horrible.
6: Yeah, screw them.
5: When we return, because I gotta be dead on time today. Plus, we have to go out and do that battery caper. This woman right here. Now, this is out of Channel 20. This is a Fort Wayne television station.
6: Big time.
5: And when I saw this, I thought this was like one of those people that like will talk about the news and then run the story behind them. But you know, they're not news people. They're not necessarily on TV. They're just some private journalist that decides to do, you know, like take news clippings and then give you the story, and they put themselves like in a little block down low, and then they'll tell you the story about a man cutting off his genitals, and then he used his genitals to start a fire.
14: How do you do that?
5: I don't. We're gonna see it next. But you know,
6: well, who's I had to, I had to double check on this because
5: it's real.
6: Oh no, I know. I didn't believe it because I'm like, there's no way this chick's a newscaster.
5: Yeah, so
14: that chick's a newscaster.
5: Yes. So Fox.
14: I thought chins hung on your face, not stuck out in the middle.
5: Well, I can't get into the chin aspect because my chins have been popping.
14: No,
5: lately.
14: Your chin's nothing. No,
5: my chins are bad.
14: No.
5: So this woman actually is on TV as a television anchor.
14: Oh, wow.
5: This chick.
14: How did she get a job like that?
5: And it was, now, I think this is an Oregon television station talking about Oregon. A Fort Wayne, Indiana problem.
14: Where's Oregon at?
5: Hold on. Stop before I go into words. You don't have any idea where Oregon is.
14: I know. I heard the word.
5: Let me tell you something. But Oregon
14: What have they done for the United States?
5: Are Oregon is somewhere. Yes.
14: Where's it at?
5: Hold on. Just first of all.
14: By California?
5: Okay. Yes. You're
14: close.
5: Yeah, yep. You're close. Continue on.
14: And that's about all I know.
5: Okay. You think it's north, south, east, or west of California?
14: I would say a little northern of it.
5: Okay. You're dead. Okay. See, we can walk through this, Gene, like we're in fifth grade. Okay. Okay. Gene.
14: I probably noticed it before, yep. But you know, I didn't.
5: It's north of California.
14: There's never been any good news
5: about
14: them.
5: Do you know the states that are hooked on to Oregon?
14: Not really.
5: Well, let's try this. You ready?
14: Yeah.
5: Have you heard of the state of Washington?
14: Okay, that's be above it.
5: That would be above it. Yes, indeed.
14: Job.
5: Yes, indeed. That's so if you're a score, so you got the U.S. border, then you got Washington.
14: Yeah.
5: Then what's below Washington?
14: So Oregon, right?
5: Oregon, yes. Now what's below Oregon?
14: Ooh, don't know that.
5: Mm,
14: Nebraska?
5: No, you had it. You had it, bud.
14: I did have it.
5: Mm-hmm.
14: I don't know. What was it? California?
16: He's a good guy, even though he's a... Bubba the Love Sponge.
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3: Mike Thurman, $50 from California below Oregon.
2: So, I don't have any... I want to get this guy sets his cuts off his genital and sets his whole groin area on fire from this woman that actually is a newscaster out of Oregon.
3: No, no, she's a newscaster out of Fort Wayne, Indiana.
2: Oh, she's on 21 Alive?
3: Yeah. Oregon just picked it up.
2: Really?
4: Producer, wow.
2: Yeah. Oh, my God, that's what I used to watch for news in Indiana.
4: And look where it went to, hell.
2: Hell, I could be on TV.
5: If she Lasker, are you eating at the same time as you playing radio? You know you've got to speak into the microphone, boy. You can't be doing that with food in your mouth.
2: You got me. I was trying to suck this banana down. Had the last little bite of banana. And you got me. And I like it.
5: Hey, look at that guy.
2: That now that is an AI.
3: No, that's G. Lasker.
2: No, hold on.
4: I know, but
2: that is an AI. Hold on.
5: Because that's badass. Let me do that.
2: Everybody understand me. Please, let me speak. You guys are interrupting me. As hard of a time that I've given Gene on AI, this is exactly the AI he should... This is the kind of stuff he should post. This is... Because I'm telling you right now...
4: I'm telling you, ridiculous.
2: He didn't have his boots tucked in like that.
4: They're tucked to my thighs.
2: But hold on, he did not have...
4: Lummy did that on purpose. He's laughing.
2: But I'm telling you right now...
4: He really jacked that boot up.
2: That's not too far. That is... I mean, that's... except for the boots being tucked in like strippers... That is exactly when I...
4: He didn't even give me any bowl.
2: When I walked down from the Ramadan with my girl, circa 1998, and I hear, I'm a cowboy, and this is what I saw.
4: That's what you saw. That's what the shirt, too.
2: That is Gene Lasker. We need to put on... This is what you need to post. Me from 1999. Ever wanted to know what I looked like in 1999 when I was a famous karaoke star?
4: Yeah.
2: So you kind of put yourself over a little bit, Gene. Say, listen, I was on the karaoke tour, big time, and this was my outfit.
4: Yeah.
3: It gave me two options.
2: If you could just do the cowboy boots being not looking like he would be completely
4: like
2: dead
4: I'm out there fishing, you know, with the.
3: And then you got this one that Gene probably likes a little bit better.
5: That lady?
4: Oh no.
2: Oh, hold on. Hold on. Look at that.
4: You know, I ain't never had a body like that.
2: No.
4: Ever.
2: No. Lummy, if you could, is there any way you could, like,
3: yeah, I can.
2: Do
3: I can.
2: The snake skin some other way?
3: Yeah, I will.
2: So you listen, know, as, me, as
4: let,
2: I was...
4: Let me get me back because of his kid.
2: If you know, I am...
4: popping his kid.
2: Here's the story, and this girl actually is a 21 Alive newscaster.
4: She got food hanging on her ears.
2: Yeah, you know you're fat when you have to have food earrings.
4: They might be real.
2: No, they're not real.
4: She eats them.
6: Hello, and thank you for joining me this evening. I'm Corinne Brock on 21 Alive News' digital desk with a new story just into the newsroom. A 36-year-old Fort Wayne man is facing a felony charge after he allegedly cut off his genitals and used it while committing arson. Christopher Peden is charged.
2: How do you use your balls to create enough?
4: They're not going
2: to
4: set on fire easy.
2: You cut them off.
4: Got to be believing.
2: Then what do? Douse him in some type of, you know, flame.
4: Oh, he used that to throw him. To throw him.
2: And then and here's the deal, man. My balls, you couldn't throw very far because they're not that big. You got to have some big old nuts on you to be able to soak them in gas and use them as a Molotov cocktail, right?
4: Right.
2: You know, no pun intended. Talk about the ultimate cocktail. Molotov cocktail.
6: With one count of arson, which carries a potential...
2: Hey, Fred, how'd your house get burned down? Well, me and Jimmy been fighting for a while over the property lines. He put a fence up, and I called the enforcement people on him. They made him tear that fence down. Jimmy told me he was going to get back at me. I had no idea what he was going to do. Next thing I know, he cuts off his balls and throwed them on top of my shingles and started my whole house on fire.
5: Oh, the ball fire.
2: What? Yeah, he cut off his balls, throwed them on my shingles, burnt my whole goddamn house down.
6: And sentence of up to 12 years in prison. Or Wayne.
2: Sir, to add insult to injury, not only are you ballless, and you're not going to have any more balls, which isn't that kind of what makes you a man, is having your balls?
3: Yeah.
2: Like, isn't that kind of like, if they take your nuts off, like, I don't know if I have the will to live. I mean, you don't really feel them down there and making them be, but they really are they really are what make you a man. I think that's where your testosterone and all your manhood juices are housed, in your balls, testicles, if you will, medically. I mean, can you imagine? I can't even imagine not having my testicles, right? I mean, I think we take our testicles for granted, that they're just down there hanging around making us be a man.
5: You'd never be uncomfortable sitting down the wrong way.
2: I know, but not to have them at all? I'd rather smash them a few times when I'm sitting down than not to have any.
3: Yeah.
6: Fire department was dispatched to a fire.
2: Hurry, put out Jimmy's balls!
6: In May, just as Fort Wayne Police Department officers were dispatched to reports of a stabbing. According to court records obtained by 21 Investigates, Peden told police...
2: Man, 21 Alive, which I think is my... I don't know what they're... I think they're...
5: She speaks good, though.
2: Yeah, but my God, how...
3: The Pierce,
2: I mean, my Lord, I could go down to the mall. Used to be the Glendale Mall. I don't know if it still is. I could literally go down to the Glendale Mall and find some chick that's like a sophomore or a junior at the University of Indiana Fort Wayne campus...
5: That would wear cherries?
2: That's studying, you know, broadcast... And be far more appealing on the eyes. But you know what? This is kind of representing as what the average Hoosier...
5: Maybe she's a DMI.
2: Yeah, well, no, it's DEI. DMI are the guys who make rear ends for sprint cars. DEI.
5: Yeah, right. DEI. Yeah. Maybe she's a DEI.
2: Maybe it's a DMI. Maybe she's got a 488
5: ring. I don't know
2: if she's got a 488 ring and pinion or she's got a 411. But she's a DMI all day. Gene, it's DEI.
5: Yeah, well, it probably is DEI because most of the all you commentators
2: so hold
5: are all
2: on,
5: pretty.
2: For,
5: so
2: I'm not gonna.
5: We stuck an ugly one.
2: I'm
5: then.
2: Not gonna offer any type of
5: probably pays a lot less
2: financial
5: too.
2: Reward for
5: no
2: you because somebody in your Chattamongo world will give you the answer. But and when you proclaim this girl to be a DMI, which really you're saying a DEI,
5: yeah.
2: Do you which means you can hire? You're supposed to. The federal government makes you hire various people that may not be qualified for that job
5: and
2: based on race or in
5: this
2: so
5: case,
2: do you know?
5: On
2: hold
5: looks.
2: On. Do you know what DEI stands for?
5: Diversified Economical Impact.
1: Oh, no.
5: That's about all I know.
2: So, Lummy, I'm getting ready to play a game.
5: What is it, then?
2: Diversity.
5: Oh, you don't know.
2: Something inclusion. diversity.
5: How does he dog me down?
1: Oh,
5: not
1: no.
2: Diversity. Diversity. Let me help
3: equity.
2: Me out.
1: Oh.
2: Equity inclusion.
1: Oh, no.
2: By the way, I'm getting ready to play a game with Gene, and I don't have a buzzer or a ding, ding, ding, unless Macho could find me one. But I was thinking about this. This could be for when Gene misses a question, he gets this.
1: Oh, no.
2: Or he gets...
1: And he's on it.
2: That would be like a correct answer, and then this would be a wrong answer.
1: Oh, no.
2: Or if he gets a correct a real one that's a real hard one, then he would get like a... Oh, looks like Macho.
1: And it's a new track record.
2: If you could just put it up anywhere. Dr. Dan intro and Scout and Big Gulp intro. That green and that purple, if you could just give me a buzzer and a ding, ding, ding, then I can play this new game that I just came up with during the break for Gene Lasker, which we're going to play
3: you
2: next.
3: Came in it.
6: He was stabbed.
2: Shh, quiet. We're talking about the Fort Wayne, Indiana man who cut off his balls and committed arson.
6: Somewhere downtown, and that someone had threatened him the day before. While at the hospital, Peden told an officer he was dishonest at the scene of the stabbing and that he wanted to be truthful. Court documents say he said that at about 2 a.m., he went into the garage and used a kitchen knife to cut off his genitals. Peden said he then poured gasoline on the dismembered and set
2: it on
6: fire,
2: leaving
6: the garage and walking away until he found police. At the scene of the fire, a fire investigator located a gasoline container and four lighters, as well as a nearby kitchen knife. Court records do not detail whether the genitals were located. Peden is due back in court next week to set dates for a trial.
5: Well, that just hurts my crotch area right now, just thinking about that.
2: Hello.
7: Bubba, good morning.
2: Yes, sir. Yes, go ahead. Yes,
7: sorry,
2: you're on the air, buddy.
7: Okay.
5: That means stop.
7: Jesus Christ. You were talking yesterday about the dangers of weed whacking, and I couldn't call in, but there's something I wanted to touch base on that a lot of people don't think of. You were saying how it kills your ankles. My ankles have been shredded with buckshot from weed whacking like crazy. But you know what I have to use sometimes because of the way my yard's set up?
5: Your hands.
7: Mouthpiece.
2: A what?
5: A mouthpiece?
7: You ever get hit? Yeah, like, you know, like a football player map, because I took the guard off the back of my weed whacker. You know, sometimes there's that guard. So
5: there's a reason why that guard's on there.
2: Yep.
5: You don't got to wear a mouthpiece.
2: Yeah, but hold on, Gene. Hold on. Real landscapers usually take that guard off. Real.
5: Because they're professionals.
7: Absolutely.
5: And they know where the garbage is intended to
2: be. All right, so continue on, sir.
7: You can use it as an edger without that guard. But I'll tell you something. It's real memorable experience when you're hitting the mouth with a piece of pea gravel. I'll tell you, even if your mouth's closed, I'm telling you right now. So, a public service announcement: never a bad thing to wear a mouth guard when you're doing that.
2: Appreciate it, my friend. Thank you.
5: Hit with a big rock.
2: Hello.
8: Hey, Bubba, I'll make this quick. I just want to thank Lummy for being such an awesome friend, and I want to wish him the happiest of all birthdays.
2: Isn't today his birthday?
3: Joe, yeah, happy birthday, Joe.
2: No,
3: Supermark.
2: You, it's well, your birthday.
3: Joe
2: today.
3: The Supermark shares the
2: it's
3: same
2: you
3: birthday.
2: And Joe's birthday.
5: It's your birthday today.
3: Yeah, it's
2: Lummy's birthday today.
5: Well, let's do something to him.
2: Well, we're going to sing happy birthday to him.
3: Well, you did. You sang
2: Joe the Supermark. We love you.
5: I'm talking about getting a stick and whip you with
2: happy
5: it or something.
2: Happy birthday, you know what I'm saying? Gene, you're supposed to help.
5: Oh, we're doing it now.
2: Yeah, everybody.

0: Tommy. Yes, man. Stockholm syndrome.
1: Up Bubba's ass all the time.
0: Up Bubba's ass all the time.
1: Got a weirdo kid.
0: Now, see, I didn't put that part in her. Walker, I love you.
1: We all love Walker. He just don't love us.
0: Happy to you. And now, courtesy of Macho Man, ladies and gentlemen, I have the correct sound effect.
1: That sound effect is gay.
0: We're going to... do you know why you call it gay? Because you're going to be hearing a lot of this.
1: That's fine. But the other one, what am I, the girl that comes out on the... name that tune?
0: Let's just hope that you hear more of these and not of these. Because this means you're stupid.
1: I don't mind being stupid.
0: And by the way, I have gone and found questions from Are You Smarter Than a Fifth Grader?
2: Oh, perfect.
0: And so I got a list of questions, and Lummy, it's going to be the first 1 to 11. 11 correct or 11 wrong, meaning whether you win or not.
1: You thought all this up on your own.
0: Yeah.
1: Yeah,
0: absolutely.
1: Take your batteries out and thought of this.
0: Yep. Hello, you're on the air.
3: Hey, Bub, it's Dave.
1: Speak up.
0: Hi, Dave.
3: Hey. Just wanted to see if Anna's going to be invited to Lummy's
1: party. Come on, man.
0: Sir, Dave.
1: Why you got to be that way?
0: Dave, are you just trying to hear yourself be a dick on the air? Hold on, Dave. Do you literally have your pants down and you're taking care of yourself at a fevering type moment knowing that question, you know the answer to the question, first of all.
1: Did you put your
0: name on the air? Are you just trying to hear yourself on the air, Dave?
3: No, I'm sorry. No, you're not sorry.
0: This is for you, Dave. No, I'm sorry. This is for you, Dave. Dave, for you.
1: Why would he come up with that?
4: You ignorant slut.
0: You filthy bastard.
4: You filthy bastard.
1: I like that one.
0: Lummy, speaking of which, hierarchy.
1: All right.
0: Buck 50.
1: Buck 50, that's what I'm talking about.
0: Love you, hierarchy. Love the hell out of you. Gene, are you ready? Well, I'm going to burn off a couple stories, and then we'll come back with, is Gene Lasker smarter than a fifth grader?
2: Let's hear it.
0: The WNBA just can't help itself. It's a question that I asked Brian Kilmeade. Brian Kilmeade will be on the show today. I got it with my out. It's 9:20. So about 9:30. I interviewed Brian Kilmeade yesterday. We're going to replay it today. That'll take you to the top of the hour. So today, you'll... On today, in about an hour and 9 minutes, you'll hear me and Brian Kilmeade cut it up.
5: I want to make sure that we're sort of clear on the nuance.
0: I mean, did you get the Cash App just now?
2: It hasn't come out on my side.
1: Really? Why not?
5: To the voting here, right? That's an important part of this. They didn't say that she was the 11th.
2: 50.
0: What's that?
2: Sam Autogosh Travis.
0: Oh.
2: And Mike Autry, 20. Louis Rose, 50.
1: Bringing them.
2: Ronald Travis, 20. Happy birthday.
0: Where are we on the thumbs?
2: Oof.
0: I had 773. So you got to, and you got to understand, we're going to be out of here.
1: I think the
0: I mean, Gene, we're going to be out of here by 9:30. And not in here, you know.
1: I better have at least 1,000 by then.
0: You better have 1,000 by 9 in about an hour and 8 minutes, or we're done.
1: Yeah.
0: We're not doing too good.
1: Don't embarrass me, Chattamongos. Come on.
6: Sophie Cunningham.
0: I'm getting ready to beat this. Are you smarter? I'm getting ready to prove that I'm smarter than a fifth grader. All right? I've already exposed my karaoke skills. and I don't appreciate you guys not having me up to a G ball by now.
1: At least by now.
0: Speak.
1: Damn.
0: Jesus, my God.
6: Sophie Cunningham.
0: Yeah.
6: One of the things that I did watch is all the fouls. Like, these just throw each other to the ground. Mm-hmm. They poke each other in the eyes. Like, they do this. Mm-hmm. They literally jab each other in the eyes. It's crazy. Like, they foul.
0: Joe Rogan on the state of the NBA.
2: Grouper Lips 25.
0: Who?
2: Grouper Lips.
0: Groups. Thanks, Groups.
6: They travel so much.
7: Oh, it's crazy.
6: They take like 4 or 5 steps and then no one calls them on it.
7: Oh, yeah. Double dribble. Everything.
6: Is there a trend now to not call traveling?
0: Yes.
6: Yeah. Sophie Cunningham.
0: Now, these African American girls, they just absolutely hate Caitlin Clark.
1: They're jealous.
0: They just absolutely hate
1: her. Took the limelight away from them.
0: They hate her. And what they don't understand is she didn't take the limelight. She brought the limelight to the league, to the entire league. White, black, and indifferent.
2: Hide me. $10.
0: Thank you, my friend.
4: It's also kind of crazy, like...
0: This is a former NBA player, and she's talking to another WNBA, and she's talking to another, either a current WNBA or a former one. And I guess in some kind of survey, they ranked Caitlin Clark as the 11th best guard in the league.
2: Yeah.
0: Which absolutely is in play. Now, was it the best of all time, or was it she just the best? In the current league. So
1: she ain't been there long enough to
0: Hold on. She absolutely would at least be that. Like, I'm thinking she's probably top five guard in the league. Right?
2: Yeah, she's number three in scoring.
0: And they got her 11th, and these bitches don't even think that she's good enough for that.
4: I wholeheartedly believe that there needs to be some rules with the WNBA players, because this is getting out of hand. Caitlin Clark voted 11th best guard by WNBA players.
0: Now, I don't understand. I could maybe get this wrong. Is she sticking up for Caitlin?
2: Yes, she is. Yeah.
0: Oh, okay. Then I got it wrong.
2: Yeah, she's a former. She's one of the former players.
0: All right. So then I got it wrong, because I'm interpreting that she's like saying, no way, she's not that good, when realistically she's saying, listen, this chick is not 11th. She's probably more like third, fourth. She's a starter on the All-Star team. So, you know what? I applaud this woman initially. What I thought, I did not quite, because I'm just a little bit smarter than Gene in some instances.
2: Dirt Merchant, $10.
0: Well, and in a lot of instances, I'm not as smart as Gene.
2: DJE Pros, $50.
0: Oh, man. Lasker, you may not get the thumbs up, bitch, but you get the money, buddy.
1: Yeah. It's kind of close to Lummy's birthday.
0: By the way, it's Lummy's birthday, so if you actually want to put an extra 20 spot on that deal.
2: Double thumbs. Yeah.
4: That's crazy.
0: You know what? I don't know who this is, but ma'am, I appreciate
1: thank you.
0: I thank you for just being intellectually honest and calling it as a former player that certainly is an expert in this particular, you know, category, and being able to monologue truthfully and not let ethnicity, you know, blind you as to what the, you know, truth is.
1: So, and she was a good player, because she got a trophy in the background there.
0: And I got to tell you, man, I find her attractive.
2: Yeah.
0: I think she's very attractive. Now, she's probably 6'3", and would make me look stupid.
1: Probably in shape, too.
0: Yeah. Thanks, Gene. She's probably in shape and 6'3", and I'm fat and short. Thanks, Gene, for scoring. Thanks.
2: It's Candace Parker.
6: You're Candace Parker. Still get her.
0: Thank you, Candace Parker. Appreciate you being beautiful.
1: And real.
0: And real. And fair and honest. Yeah. I appreciate you, ma'am.
4: Kelsey Plum finished 12th in player rank, but she'd be percolating all over your defense. You'd be chasing her downhill on screen.
8: No, it's unserious work.
4: It's kind of crazy. Like, I wholeheartedly
8: unserious work.
4: Believe, I think people need to look at themselves in the mirror and realize, like, man, you got some insecurities if you sitting down and putting Caitlin Clark as the 11th best guard. Y'all need to go to a therapist and figure out what childhood issues you have. Because if you're sitting there and looking at yourself in the mirror and putting her as 11th best guard, and you're putting you as 8th best, like, come on. And
0: who is she talking about with regards that penciled themselves into 8 while putting Caitlin at 11?
1: The girls that voted.
0: Well, is there a particular person?
7: Oh, I don't know.
2: I'm looking at Joseph Martino, $20.
0: For the birthday effect? Happy birthday to Lum Lum.
2: Thank you.
4: We'll see. Plum is the 12th. Now, maybe games, because she's been hurt.
0: All right, listen, I don't know who this woman is. What her name again? Candace Parker. You know what? I don't know if enough people are going to tell you thank you, but thank you, Candace Parker.
2: Hall of Famer, Candace Parker.
0: Thank you, Candace Parker. I want to make this announcement now. It's a red letter day. It'll be a red letter time as nearly it's 8:29 Eastern on Friday, July 10th. I'm going to finally come out of the closet.
2: Oh.
0: I am a lesbian. I'm a lesbian.
1: You have to be a girl to be a lesbian. I've seen you pee before, so you're not a girl.
0: I understand, but that's what you identify me as with my little wiener. But what I identify my little wiener as is I am a lesbian.
2: Chris Duchesne, $100.
0: I am a lesbian.
2: Woof, and nobody $50.
0: Can woof the woof. Gonna need some fencing soon.
2: I'll talk to you about that after the show.
0: Oh, bad or good?
2: Oh, no, good. He wants to do it Sunday.
0: Do it.
1: Wow.
2: He just needs somewhere to stay.
0: I am a lesbian.
1: He needs somewhere to stay.
0: I got that handled, too.
1: Okay,
0: I am a lesbian. because in today's world, that nobody can tell you what you identify as.
1: So you're going to go in a girl's bathroom?
0: Back in the day, when you would say, I'm a lesbian, they'd be like, listen, numbnuts, you're a dude. You got a wiener. You can't be a lesbian. Well, I want you to listen to this person's explanation. Because by this person's explanation, Gene, you're a lesbian, and so are you, Lummy.
8: So I identify as a lesbian?
9: Yes.
8: You only date female people?
9: Female as in born, assigned female at birth?
8: Yes.
9: No, I date trans women as well.
8: Okay, so you're bi.
0: Well, hold on now.
1: That's a man.
0: Hold on. I'm going to wait. I am the one that's proclaimed myself to be lesbian.
1: So you know who
0: So I need to be able to clarify this. See, if I'm a lesbian, I'm not going to date trans lesbians. I'm going to stick to just the good old-fashioned lesbian. This lesbian here says that this lesbian will date trans lesbians, and that's where I have to draw the line. So I only date XX lesbians.
1: Okay, so
0: I'm an XY.
1: A trans lesbian is a man.
0: Yes.
1: Says he's a girl, but got a wiener.
0: Yes. And so since I am a trans,
1: she likes to be hammered down too.
0: I would be a trans lesbian because I'm a man. Really, I'm a man.
1: Right.
0: But I want to be with women.
1: Okay, so we're going to call you tranny man?
0: No, you're going to call me trans lesbian.
1: Trans lesbian.
9: Female as in born, assigned female at birth?
8: Yes.
0: I'm a trans lesbian, Lasker, that only likes real lesbians. Female. I'm a trans lesbian. I'm a trans lesbian that only wants to be with female lesbians. Lummy, is that how we got this thing scored?
2: Yeah, that's the way it's looking.
1: So you're saying Mark Strick dated girls before you?
0: She's not even in play. She's a lesbian, too.
1: Well, she with her right now. No, she's got to be in play of something.
2: Merch Crick likes trans lesbians.
0: Yeah, Merch Crick likes trans lesbians.
1: I bet you she does.
0: Merch Crick is attracted to fat
1: changing
0: men.
1: Changing them batteries going like.
0: Merch Crick is attracted to fat men that likes radio. Women.
9: As in born, assigned female at birth?
8: Yes.
9: No, I date trans women as well.
0: That's where I don't. So I'm different from this lesbian. Well, I don't date.
2: This is a trans lesbian.
0: That's what I identify as well.
8: So you're bi?
9: No.
0: Yeah, see, I'm not bi either. I'm not bi. I only like lesbians. I only like female lesbians. I'm not bi.
1: So
0: I mean, we got some PayPal
1: activity. She
0: likes
1: trans lesbians only, so she just likes guys to do her.
2: I'm confused.
1: Like a regular person.
0: Lummy?
2: Yes, sir.
0: Peace?
2: All right, Tease.
0: $100.
1: Thank you.
0: Love Gene, and I love his new truck.
1: Woo!
10: It's Gene Lasker. Got me a 2026 F-450, fully gutted. There ain't no option that's available without me having it.
1: Yeah, exactly. It's called a Platinum Plus.
10: I got me there that Platinum Plus four-wheel drive.
1: They did away with the Limited,
10: because
1: they didn't like that word, Limited.
8: Sexual?
9: No, I'm not bisexual. I'm a lesbian.
0: So, and let me, that's me. I'm not bisexual. I'm a lesbian.
8: Okay, I gotcha. Okay. When did you realize you were a lesbian?
0: The first time I had sex with a woman.
9: I think I've always known, but it really clicked for me when I transitioned. And
0: see,
9: I was,
0: I'm not trans. I'm, when let I was me, in, you know what, let me, I'm a non, and, let me, I'm a non-transitioning lesbian.
2: So you're a non-transitioning trans lesbian.
0: No, I'm a non-transitioning lesbian.
2: Okay.
0: I'm a non-transitioning lesbian.
1: That means you're not going to cut it off.
0: I'm a non-transitioning male lesbian.
1: Wow.
0: That's exactly what I am.
1: This is too much.
0: And let me, when we do press conferences from now on and you do press releases, I want you to say, Bubba the Love Sponge, Clem, who identifies as a non-transitioning male lesbian.
2: Okay. And then what's your pronouns?
0: Him.
2: Oh.
1: I just wanted everybody to know that I'm proud to say my whole life I haven't changed my gender.
0: Neither I. I haven't changed my gender.
1: You did.
0: No, I did not.
1: You said you're a lesbian. That's a different gender.
0: Listen to me, numbnuts. This is why you're going to lose it. Are you smarter than a fifth grader? Because you don't have the ability to think. Think about it. Like, ready? Are you ready, Gator? I'm a non-transitioning male lesbian.
1: Keep the non in there so nothing is real.
0: No, I'm a non-transitioning.
1: That means not changing nothing.
0: Male.
1: Okay.
0: Lesbian.
1: Well, that's where it messes.
0: That's what
1: up
0: you
1: the
0: are
1: sentence.
0: Too. If you would be secure enough in your sexuality.
2: Be secure, Gene.
1: I'm secure.
0: You're an XY. Your wiring harness is XY.
1: That's right.
0: And I'm an XY.
1: And I'm God-gifted white.
0: And you're God-gifted white. And so you would be a non-transitioning
1: I'm a white male. It's real simple.
10: I'm a white male that likes chicks.
2: Augustina, right. $115.
0: Who? How much?
2: Augustina, $115.
0: $20. Be quiet.
11: I'm a woman, and I like women differently than I thought I did when I thought I was a straight guy.
12: So here is this biological male who says he's attracted to women and that makes him a lesbian. And obviously we all know this is just crazy, but let's go ahead and take a look at what the comments say, because that gives you a good gauge of what the average person really thinks. So let's take a look.
0: And again, I want to make sure that I actually lay it down, the rules down, that I am, by this person's standards, I am a non-transitioning male lesbian.
1: All right.
0: Okay.
1: Yes. Have you done the scissor gimmick before?
0: No, I'm not scissoring with any. Well, I'll scissor with a woman.
2: Alton Driggers, $20.
0: Absolutely, I've scissored before with a woman.
1: You're just twisting the words up.
0: Thank you. Thank you, Gene, for finally getting to the bottom of it. My friend, maybe you will win. Am I smarter than a fifth grader?
1: Well, let me hear that tone.
0: And
12: we have my husband is a lesbian, right, too.

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1: The people that he surrounded himself and the educators and what have you brainwashed him into he needs to be a girl to be part of the cool club. So he starts transitioning to be a girl, and then guess what the cool club said? You're a weirdo. Get the hell out of here. And he was left on this weirdo island, and now he's really sad about being on the weirdo island because nobody wants to be on the weirdo island.
2: How about
1: but
2: himself?
1: Now he is. Now he is. Joke's on him.
3: Well, he should double up on the mowing gimmick and, you know, make some money and then walk it off. Any girl in.
1: He should double up on the mowing gimmick, make some money, and whack it off.
2: I think he did
1: those,
2: whack it off.
1: Those, ladies and gentlemen, is exactly why we're going to play next. Is Gene Lasker smarter than a fifth grader? That is in the hopper. We'll do it next.
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8: In front of a state attorney, file some charges, do it in front of a grand jury, file charges. If there's something there, file charges or shut up and go home. Because if they have those 15 people, and like, and someone was talking about this on chat, and they're absolutely right, an NDA doesn't cover illegal activity. So if there was illegal activity going on, go and testify. You've already shown your face. You're standing behind Gloria Allridge. Do your duty. If you're going to throw accusations out and innuendos out, then follow through with it.
1: Two things.
8: And get some convictions and get some judgments.
1: Two things. One, it's Gloria Allred, and the other thing is it's just, you know, we work closely with PETA nowadays. And it really looks like you have a dead fox on top of your chair. And if you could just move your dead fox coat so it doesn't look so dead foxish. I mean, doesn't it look like a dead fox up there?
9: Yeah, a little bit, yep.
1: Dan's the only one that's got...
8: It's a coyote.
1: Is it? Oh, in that case, it was a coyote that was in your trash bin that you picked off last night?
9: There we go.
1: Okay, thank you,
9: it's
1: Dan.
9: It's moved.
1: It still looks like a fox.
8: It was a coyote that's you know, the feral coyote that's, you know.
1: Feral
8: coyotes.
1: Like those sell as well at Saks as the fox does. The feral coyote.
8: They're nuisance animals.
10: Is it soft, Dan?
8: Yeah.
1: I bet it is.
8: That keeps the wind out.
1: I guarantee you by the end of the day, Seth would go over and pet it. to see how soft it is.
8: It's funny. I was at the I was in the carriage house. I had just taken the jacket off and I threw it on over the couch. And I'm watching TV and I call the dog over, the new one. And he sees the coat, but it's got like the hood on it and it's just kind of big and bulky and it was still kind of like puffy. And
1: he thought it was an animal?
8: He thought it was a person.
1: He thought it was a ferret?
8: He thought it was a person. He just starts like barking and freaking out on it, like circling it like he's going to attack it. Like he thought it was an invader. It was pretty funny. It
1: would have been horrible if he would have attacked your $1,500 feral coyote coat.
8: Yeah.
1: Hi, you're on the air. Go ahead.
11: Unfortunately, this gets a lot darker. Sasha Riley was a whistleblower that spoke of being raped multiple times by Trump. He was a young boy sold into sex trafficking rings. We know that

0: Boys Town and Kathy O'Brien and other whistleblowers over the years have exposed not just young, hot teenage girls, but infants being brutally raped repeatedly in satanic, ritualistic abuse events from multi-generational abuse victims. The depths of hell that these people are entrenched in goes beyond your wildest imagination, and you would just be appalled with how dark this really gets.
1: I think
2: you're talking more broadly about how dark potentially politics and powerful people are. This is only one of those. You know, you obviously have the pizza gate gimmick in D.C. I think one of your stories scratched on that. So, yes, I think that this might get a little bit darker, but probably not nearly as dark as some of the conspiracy theorists want it to be.
0: You know, you just totally discredit yourself when you bring up the term conspiracy theorist, Bubba, because ultimately we have whistleblowers, just like what you were asking for, Dr. Dan, that are speaking out about eyewitness events that they experience with.
2: Well, sir, I'm not trying to lose credibility, but I've not seen these articles, and if they were out there, I'd love to play them, my friend. I really absolutely would.
0: Sasha Riley, Kathy O'Brien, the list goes on and on and on. I mean, it's out there. You can hear the
2: now,
0: eyewitness
2: reports. Are these people that you spoke of instances of the Jeffrey Epstein instance, or are these other instances of abuse and grooming and underage molestation of politicians in general, or are these people from the actual Epstein situation?
0: Well, the Boys Town incident was a precursor to Epstein.
2: Okay,
0: However,
2: we're intermixing two different bad things here. I'd like to drill down and concentrate on the Epstein deal. Not that the other ones didn't happen, and not that I don't believe that they didn't happen, that you don't have data from people saying they happen. But I don't want to intermingle three or four different of these bad things. I'd like to concentrate on the Epstein. If you can give me a name to Google within the Epstein world, I'd love to do it.
0: Sure. Sasha Riley, the tapes are out there where he goes on in great detail exposing what happened to him. Mind you, many of the fellow victims were murdered in the process of what happened to them.
2: So you're saying
0: these children were brutally beat and murdered in the process.
2: So you're saying that this goes deeper, and not only the 15 or 16 girls that sit outside Capitol Hill with the pictures of when they were groomed as middle school students from Palm Beach Middle School, but you're saying that this goes deeper into the fact that, you know, teenage kids that were violated on Epstein Island by Epstein and others were potentially killed.
0: Not teenage kids. Adolescents, young adolescents, younger than puberty age or whatever that is. Okay.
2: I'm saying
0: what P. Diddy is to those girls outside of Capitol Hill. Those girls outside of Capitol Hill are what P. Diddy is. In other words, it's just scratching the surface, barely.
2: Well, again, sir, give us the one name. Right? Did you write that name?
3: Yeah, Sasha.
2: One?
3: Yeah, Riley.
0: Sasha Riley.
2: Any other names we can listen?
4: O'Brien. She said.
2: Any other names with regards to Epstein? Cassie O'Brien. So start drilling down on those two, and that might help us understand what you're talking about.
0: I believe so, and I believe if you look at the systematic ritualistic abuse that's been in place for many years, you see a pattern amongst many of these individuals, and it's all interconnected. You mentioned Putin earlier. Putin was riding on the back of a horse with George W. Bush. People forgot their camaraderie many years ago. Ghislaine Maxwell's father was a triple, double, triple, quadruple agent working on behalf of the Mossad, Russia, and our own intelligence, or British intelligence.
2: All right.
0: So it goes very, very deep. And if you listen to Danny Jones' podcast, he had on a gentleman who talked about how they were actively doing eugenics experiments with some of these breeders that they were funneling in through the Epstein stuff.
2: Big fan.
0: They call them breeders.
2: Big fan of Danny Jones. Love Danny Jones. And I'm going to drill down on some of the names that you gave me, sir, because if there's something there, I'll report it.
0: Yeah, you can also hear about it on the Bob Tuscan show, of course. You know, there's a lot of guys talking about this stuff.
2: All right, my friend, Bob Tuscan, Danny Jones, and then the names that you gave me.
0: Jeff knows them.
1: I do.
2: Appreciate
3: it. Do you believe all the people that accused Kavanaugh of improprieties?
2: Are you going to take back the fact that I've ruined my credibility by saying conspiracy theories when inevitably I asked you to give me names to look at? So would you, you know, take that back a little bit?
0: Absolutely. I take it back. Okay. Absolutely.
2: I'm going to look into that. Okay, bud?
0: You're the best. Thank you.
2: Thank you, sir. Give me a report on those names.
4: Well, the Sasha Riley I'm trying to find because, you know, they're trying to say that they can't verify if it's real or not, but I'm trying to...
1: We just got verification on the phone.
4: Nancy Zerpy, $10.
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1: I'm the bus lady.
2: Hey, lady!
1: I was so constipated I could hardly drive.
3: Sounds like you should call and tell Bubba all about it.
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0: I am a refuse to turn the heat furnace part of my air conditioning system. In fact, I had the guy that installed my mini split at my other place not even turn the heat part on. Huh. It had a heat pump. I didn't even have him turn it on. But at this new place, we have heat. And so Saturday night, I felt probably I needed to turn it on because it was getting a little kind of a little cold for me. And I made the mistake of turning it on to like 70.
1: Whoa.
0: Well, 70.
2: I mean, turning it on is the mistake, isn't it? I mean, yes. No matter what you turn it on to.
0: Yes, I know this now, but turning it on is the mistake.
2: Fire?
0: No, just it got so hot in my house that I had to open up the door. I had to open up the window in the middle of the night all the way up in order to, like, you know.
1: Cool it back down?
0: Cool it back down.
2: Might as well be homeless at that point, yeah. Bubba. What the hell?
0: So how many of you people, you guys in the studio in particular, maybe even Macho Man, actually succumbed to, let me, I can see you having a child.
1: Yeah.
0: And I can see, Dan, you having kids. Well, you all have kids, so maybe you guys all succumbed to finally turning on the heat.
3: Well, I'm not a necrophiliac. I can't stand it cold like that, and so I don't like it. I just don't like it. It has nothing to do with my kids. In fact, it was too hot for Sophia. She kept telling me to turn the heat down, but even with all the heaters on, my ground floor is still in the 60s.
0: Yeah.
3: I got 5 heaters. I don't understand what's going on. I called my guy. He's like, well, if it was really broken, then it would be 50 degrees down there. I'm like, oh, that's your excuse? That's your answer?
0: I think you live in a different world than we are. We have one, you have 5, you know, furnaces.
1: We only have one.
0: We have one. Lummy, did you succumb to having to turn the heat on?
1: Yeah, we kept it low. We kept it in like the lower 60s.
0: That's where I needed to keep mine. Seth, what was your heating
2: point? Hell no. No heat, man.
0: For real?
2: Yeah.
0: You know what? Out of everybody, I respect.
2: No heat, no freedom.
0: I respect you the most, my friend.
2: Well, you know, luckily our Section 8 housing is very well insulated. It only really got down to 68 on the freezing night.
0: On the most coldest of nights, 68 was all you got.
2: 68, but as a family, we are very against the heat. I would turn it on if I needed to. But I try to avoid it at all costs. For some reason, it smells like your house is on fire. You can't breathe. You feel like you're sick for a week after.
0: Yeah. So I'll never do that again. I'm just not going to ever do it again. Hello, who's this?
4: Hey, Bubba, who was the NFL player you guys had mentioned in the Epstein files?
0: I don't know that there was an NFL player.
2: There's an NFL owner, Steve Tisch of the Giants.
0: The owner. There was an owner of the...
1: Russell Wilson.
3: Russell Wilson was
1: mentioned in there.
4: No, my bad. Maybe I mixed it up, but you had mentioned that someone's children were involved, and then someone had called in and said, well, yeah, I used to stay at my house. They used to stay at my house when they were like 19 or 18, 19.
1: Oh, the NASCAR person?
3: It wasn't as
4: I thought you guys said it was. I thought you guys said it was like Brian Dawkins or someone.
0: No, it was Vickers. Brian Wickers. Yeah, Wickers. And he's a former NASCAR guy, and his wife, his ex-wife, was one of Jazeem's Maxwell's like recruiters for girls at Palm Beach Middle. So okay, bud.
4: All right, that's it. Thanks. I appreciate it.
0: I don't think, this story is a big deal. I don't think as a bus driver you need to be beating and hitting 10-year-old autistic kids. I don't think so. Jeez. But the next bus driver story, I don't have a problem with at all. Because that has to be one of the worst jobs to have. And they can't find, like in Pasco County, I think they're like they're 100 bus drivers in the deficit. Like, they need another 100 bus drivers, causing these current bus drivers to have to do like double routes and stuff like that.
3: Yeah, but you make more at McDonald's than you do as a bus driver.
0: I don't know what they make as a bus driver, Dan. I don't know what the benefits are. I don't know.
2: Is it hard to parallel park that bad boy?
0: I don't think you ever have to.
2: Thank God.
0: I think they all got it just like when you go in. I don't think you ever got a parallel park.
2: Okay. I'd have to just go in head first.
0: Yeah.
5: It says the
1: national average salary is about $37,000.
2: Is that because it's a part-time job?
1: Yeah, it looks like, they make about $22 an hour.
5: Tonight about an outrageous case.
3: You make more at McDonald's these days. It's ridiculous. They're not. We entrust our children to these people.
0: Yeah, to these two right here.
3: And we don't pay them anything near what they should be paid.
0: One of the most probably non-researched. I mean, think about it. You're putting your kid on a big, big, big bus that could be very badly, you know, if careening out of control, like, you know, it could be bad. And we're putting our trust as we load our kids onto these bus with people that look like this.
5: Of child abuse on the school bus.
0: But because it's such a hard job to fill, the next story I got, Lummi, shouldn't be a problem. I'm going to play this story, which is a problem. I think Chad Cronister from Hillsborough County Sheriff's Department comes on and really, really talks about how scumbaggy these people are. And then, so that's that story. Then I got another story, not from Florida. And this guy, he's a bus driver, and he got in trouble too, but for something way different than what these people did. Now, what these people did is a problem.
5: Adults are facing charges in a case involving a defenseless.
0: Do you think the woman before she did her mugshot on the left, like, tried to, like, alfalfa her hair up? Do you think that's her natural hair? Like, that's the way her hair is?
2: They probably made her take some sort of hat or, something off. Who knows?
0: Yeah, it looks like she might have had, like, a wig weave gimmick.
3: Yeah. Pulled it off.
5: 10-year-old boy with autism. Both of the defendants were employees of the school district at the time that it occurred. Fox 13's Kylie Jones joining us at the Hillsborough County Sheriff's Office tonight. Kylie, the video from inside.
0: What's up, Kylie Jones?
5: And the bus is shocking and disturbing.
6: It is. And the sheriff had strong words for that video, too. Now, those two women who are charged in this were a school bus driver and a school bus aide. That aide is facing 14 counts of child abuse.
0: So now, as a school bus driver, do you get a person to ride with you that's also like an aide?
3: Yeah, your crack buddy.
6: Now, the sheriff says that 10-year-old boy, who, again, has autism, also has little to no ability to communicate verbally. Now, again, we want to give you a look at that video, but do want to just remind you that it could be upsetting to some people.
0: Now, I will tell you this. I'm not sticking up for the school bus driver, and I'm not sticking up for the aide. But if your child is so autistic that they cannot verbally communicate, Unless you absolutely have no other alternative, I think you should probably try to get that kid to school on your own. Because the bus is brutal. Dan, I know that you grew up, I mean, I know that Arlene threw you guys on a bus. You guys didn't lead the privileged life that a lot of people thought that you did, because the majority of the time, you were raised by your single mom. And things, you know, you guys went from recycling bathwater to having to ride the school bus. Like, you know,
3: yes,
0: you guys.
3: Yes, when I was in third grade, we had integration. I got bused from Northern St. Pete downtown to Campbell Park School, which was a predominantly black school, because they were trying to balance out all the schools with black and white kids.
0: How many years did that last?
3: It only lasted a year or two.
0: But what I'm saying is, you know, people are like, "Oh, the Diacos, they did car line in their Lincoln."
3: No, we didn't.
0: Arlene said, "Listen, you three numbnuts, get on the bus."
3: Yeah, and then I had to ride my bike to middle school.
0: Right.
3: You know, I used to ride my bike instead of taking the bus.
0: But I got to tell you, man, if your kid is 10 and he's autistic to the point where he's nonverbal, then everybody, I think, Lummi, I rode the bus as a kid. Did you ride the bus as a kid?
1: Yeah, for a little bit.
0: Seth, did you ever ride the bus as a kid?
2: Surprisingly enough, only when I was in high school.
0: Okay, so you know, though, what regardless of what grade you're in, the bus has its own ecosystem in itself.
3: Oh.
0: The bus has its own, you know, its own turf, if you will, where the older kids naturally sit where they want. They pick on the younger kids. If there's a younger kid in front of him, you might give him like an ear flick, or, you know, like, it's just got its own world in itself. And you really build character as a kid if you can survive the bus.
3: It's a tough one. It's like Lord of Flies.
0: If you learn the ecosystem of the bus, the hierarchy of the bus.
2: You say the bus is like growing up in Compton?
0: It kind of is. but the bus
2: what
0: is
2: bus
0: like,
2: were you? I thought your mom was a bus driver.
0: I did, but my mom had a nervous breakdown my second year, and I had to ride the regular bus.
2: Oh, no.
0: I couldn't ride her bus.
3: Oh.
0: So you know, but you figure out where to sit, where the bad kids are, where the kids that smoke and smell like cigarettes, you know, like, you just figure it out. And our kids are just naturally soft because they don't have to. Most kids don't ride the bus. So what I'm saying, though, is if you're 10 and you're autistic and you are pretty much you cannot communicate, you are going to be easy pickings for the bullies on the bus to screw with you. At that point, you might want to try to make other arrangements for that particular autistic 10-year-old to not have to ride the bottom of the barrel bus.
1: Well, you're not expecting the bus driver's aide to be the bully.
0: True. You know what? You're right.
2: Someone's got to be the bad cop. You think they can see everything in that big window when they look up? They can't see anything. The aide's got to be the eyes.
0: And kids have gotten so soft that they don't even pick on kids anymore. So you got to
2: go straight. They pick on the bus drivers.
0: Right. The bus driver's aide goes right to being the bully of the bus.
1: Well, I think what I'm reading here is that this bus was for handicapped kids.
0: Oh, okay.
3: So they should be specialized drivers, specialized aides. They're derelict because they hired someone for $18 an hour that had zero qualifications and zero compassion and zero soul.
0: And look at this. They got kids now like you're driving a dragster, full-blown safety harnesses. Like, look.
1: Do any of them even have it on, though?
3: 5 points.
0: No, but like, look, I mean, I think most of the kids have left for the day, Lummy. But like, I think that they, is it required? I think it is.
1: Oh, wow.
3: Wow.
7: This child had no voice.
6: This 10-year-old boy with autism was subject to what investigators call terror.
0: And hold on. I think that was a direct face hit. Right here. Jeez. Watch.
6: 10-year-old boy with autism was subject to what investigators call terror at the hands of a school bus aide.
7: This goes against any grain of human decency.
1: Is it Florida?
6: Sheriff Chad Cronister says...
0: This is in your backyard. This is in Hillsborough County. Yes.
6: Report from the child's teachers back in November eventually led deputies to look into what was happening on this school bus.
7: They saw some bruising in under his eye and in his ear, but more importantly, every day when it was time for the children to be released to go home and catch the school bus, they witnessed a complete change in his behavior.
6: Cronister says they saw this bus aide, who was identified as 79-year-old Juanita Wright, hitting the boy on more than a dozen occasions. She was seen grabbing him by his hair, hitting him with a backpack, and yanking on the seatbelt straps he was restrained in. At times, you could hear the boy crying out.
7: Jesus. You can see this is well above the line. You can see and witness the fear. I can feel the fear by watching the video. You can see her continue to strike him. This bus aide terrorized this child.
6: The video cuts to the bus driver, who was identified as 62-year-old Tanya Rice Constant.
7: And the bus driver witnessed it, participated in the mocking and the ridiculing and threatening of future violence, and never once, having all these opportunities, intervened to stop this.
6: Cronister says when Rice Constant was questioned, she said it was joking, playful behavior. Hillsborough County School District officials said they were deeply disturbed by the behavior. In a statement, the district said, quote, "We train our transportation team members on safety, student care, and their responsibility to report concerns immediately. When anyone violates that trust, we take swift action and will continue to cooperate fully with law enforcement as this matter moves forward." Both women are no longer working for the district.
0: No, they're in jail.
6: The sheriff's office continues investigating.
7: The system only captures 30 days. I'm confident that this abuse carried on well before the 30 days.
6: The sheriff says that bus driver, who had worked for the district for 29 years, retired once the investigation started back in November. That bus aide has since been terminated, according to district officials. The sheriff's office says neither of the two women had prior criminal history or a history of issues on record with the district. Allie.
5: All right, Kylie Jones live for us at the Hillsborough County Sheriff.
0: Kylie Jones, Lummy. So now this is a bus situation that I don't think is really that bad.
3: So let's go back to the other one last time, and it shows you how devastating autism is and how much of an emergency it is to our country, because we have this massive population that continues to grow with autism that has mushroomed and just exploded since around the year 2000. And now we're dealing with all these teenage and young adult autistic kids, and we don't know what to do with them. Because the parents are getting old, they can't control them, and if you put them in any kind of institution, they're going to get abused like this child was.
0: Do they have, if you have a child that has such severe autism where you can't communicate like this kid did, do they have, like if you were a parent and you just couldn't handle, you didn't have the resources or the monetary means to have in-home, you know, care or, you know, whatever, any type of whatever therapy that's required, can you give your kid up to the state? Like, can you just turn your kid in at 10? And by the way, I'm only asking, not that I'm in this predicament or even know anybody, but I'm just saying, like, what happens, Dan, when your kid's so severely autistic? Do you just raise it to be, you know, never going to be, it's never going to be normal. It's going to be an autistic adult that ends up living with you for the rest of your life. You've been given a life death sentence with regards to living a normal life and being an empty nester once your kid gets old enough to be 18 and can go on their own and either learn a trade or go to college. And at that point, give you and your significant other a little time to, you know, we've done our job. We've raised our child the best we can. They're going to go out and let the little bird, you know, out of the nest, and they go, you know, either to college or to a trade school or do their own thing. Or are you going to be given a life sentence of having to take care of an autistic adult for the rest of your life? Like, what happens?
1: It looks like there are facilities and programs in the United States that you can do that.
0: You can turn your kid in.
1: Yeah, they don't recommend you turning your kid in. They said that, you know, they'll do 24/7. They do recommend maybe trying to visit the kid.
0: Well, I mean, you can go visit on holidays and stuff.
1: Well, yeah, then yeah, there's definitely places like that. They said you can just drop them off, but they don't recommend it.
3: But when you institutionalize this many people, there's massive abuse. And so this kid's been entrusted to people for just, you know, 6 hours a day going to school, and he's been getting abused. Imagine a kid that's in in some kind of facility, and the parents see him 6 times a year because it's like holidays, birthdays, and, you know, Mother's Day. And so that kid is just going to be systemically abused the entire time. And then if you're nonverbal, you're even more of a prey because you can't rat out the people abusing you.
0: Yeah, I mean, you really can't really tell on. You can maybe identify, but I mean, when a person is 10 and they're nonverbal, Dan, I mean, are they like,
3: I mean, like, yeah, they can't put words together. So you can't have that kid testify against the creep in court because the kid can't articulate. That was the guy that was touching my penis. He was not able to say that. He's going to grunt and moan and get all animated and aggravated and agitated when he sees the person, but he's not going to be able to articulate what happened to him. And short of having video evidence of it, there's going to be a ton of abuse. And that's, again, that's why we cleared out the funny farms in the 60s. It was abuse. And no one believes the inmate. No one believes the psychiatric patient. No one believes the autistic kid. Yet we believe these emails.
0: Right. Hello, who's this?
8: Good morning, Bubba. This is Berto Perez with a guy who has a kid with autism. My son is 15. And he's a trade A student. He's great in judo. You gotta teach your kids different ways. He had delays for years. I taught him sign language. I taught him things like that. I put myself in a level that I never thought I could.
0: But, Berto, let me ask you a question, and this is only a question form because I don't know. Are there different levels of autism where a kid like yours has the ability to learn through repetitive and just exhaustive, you know, you working with them, but he has the ability to learn it? And then there's levels of autism where the kid is just cooked and he doesn't have the ability to even learn through repetitive teaching and repetitive. Like, I'm asking you.
8: Yes, yes. There's many autism ways. Trust me, my son, for the first 2 years, we didn't want to talk, didn't want to do anything. I had to find ways to do things. I had to think out of the box. And there's many ways now. If you see them, when I say Bubba, I'm proud of him because he's not one time stopping. Like I tell him, people call it a disadvantage. I call it an advantage. You show these people how great you are.
1: I sent you an example of a nonverbal child being raised.
0: Yeah, you know, Berto, obviously, you know, you are very lucky in the fact that you have an autistic child.
9: Being a nonverbal child.
0: An autistic child that you were able to break through on and through repetitive, exhaustive, you know, just you being a good dad, were able to get the best out of this kid to the point of where he excels in some things. But, you know, what about the parents who have, you know, the kind of kid that I'm going to play here, in a minute? I mean, at that point, I don't know if any amount of training or patience or anything could bring them to the level that your child is.
8: No, but the thing is, you got to step up. It's like me. I just spent last year almost $20,000 to $30,000 on his speaking, so he can go ahead and get better and everything like that. It just, you got to take it to the next level. When they tell you stop, no, you take it beyond stopping. You find programs, you keep going, and you keep doing things like that. I know a kid right now that he's got autism. He don't talk, but doing sign language and helping him out, he speaks through sign language now, but he can't. I mean, articulate anything. You hear moaning and groaning.
0: But Berto, what I'm saying is, just like there's different levels of every sickness, you know, Dan, is there different levels of autism where Berto's son may not be necessarily as bad off as what we're getting ready to watch, and no matter how much time and effort you put into the kid we're getting ready to watch, he's never going to get to the level of Berto's kid, because Berto's kid is just not on this level and has obviously a good dad and obviously with the resources to fix him. So anyway, Berto, appreciate your call, and more importantly, thank you for being such a good dad for your kid.
8: You got to, man. You got to step it up. You know how that is. You guys have a great day and keep doing what you're doing.
0: Thank you, buddy.
1: Hey, yeah. Jack, $20.
3: Bubba, there's a huge spectra of autism. And so there's the very minor kinds that some people call, you know, Asperger's. And there's a profound autism where kids are self-mutilating, non-verbal, and keep, you know, banging their head against the wall. And so it has to do with how they got it, how sensitive they were to it, and what things have been done since the demise.
0: Here's
9: it's a lot more than words.
0: Lummi, I want everybody to understand, we're not trying to make fun of anybody here. We're just trying to show people that there are different levels of autism, and this is a level of...
1: This could have been like the kid that was on the bus that got abused.
0: The kid that got on the bus that got abused, who was labeled as nonverbal. This is an example of a nonverbal autistic child.
9: Your son cannot express his frustrations. It means your son cannot express his needs. He doesn't express pain as the other kids do.
10: Did it hurt? Did it hurt?
9: And not being able to communicate this for a mother initially, it's an indescribable pain.
11: Through the first few years, we saw minimal changes because I guess we were more focused on ourselves, on how we were going to deal with it. But throughout the past, I'd say 5 years, ages 5 through 10, he started speaking in complete sentences, especially the last 2 years. And now he can request not in full phrases, but in more simplistic forms, like I want iPad, I want Apple. You start off with that. And at first, he couldn't even say I.
12: I want horse, please.
10: I'm
12: asking.
9: Felipe started in several therapies when he was diagnosed. The most important...
0: Man, how exhausting for a parent would it be if you've been given that, equation for your child, and, you know, and you have to go through this extensive therapy and what have you just to get the kid at age 10 to be able to say, I want... Oh my God!
9: Ones were ABA, and
0: I feel this poor woman just looks exhausted. Does she not?
1: Yeah,
0: she just looks defeated.
9: Speech therapy.
12: This way. Good looking. High five. Very good. What do you want?
10: I want tea.
12: Nice asking.
13: Con las terapias que se le dan, aprendió cantidad.
0: And I don't think you can send that kid to public school.
2: right?
3: No. No. I mean, this kid's not appropriate.
13: Y también nosotros, como decimos, el maestro de la
2: casa. This is the kid's nanny.
13: Es el que tiene que enseñarle más al a estar repitiendo, repitiendo porque.
2: Maybe she should learn English first of all.
13: Es constante la repetición para que él se le vaya grabando todo y así aprende más. Movie.
10: Yeah.
13: Movie. I want.
10: Movie.
13: Good job.
14: The therapy, it was one of the most important things that happened in Felipe's life.
11: Now we have a better communication when assessing problems that he has, such as a headache. He points to his head. He knows how to complain to sort of show us why he's angry or why he's mad or why he's sad.
2: Now, I know a guy that I did radio with for years and I have a lot of respect for, who had an autistic adult child, like, and the kid ended up being very big, like 6'4",
3: Jesus,
2: 230.
1: Does he kind of like that in Something About Mary, Warren?
2: But more violent, meaning like when he doesn't get his way, you know, he probably has the mentality of like a fifth grade, you know, like a third grader, but if he doesn't get his way, like he's a handful. Like, and my guy is, you know, maybe a little taller than me, but skinnier. And, you know, they've had to raise this adult autistic kid. And the kid has learned sexuality. And he'd be in the backyard playing, like, on the swing set at, with his pants off, masturbating.
1: Oh.
2: Yeah. And then my guy would have to run out there and be like, hey, you can't do that. And pull his pants back up, and then the kid would get the adult would get mad as hell and want to fight him because he wants to do that. He wants to masturbate on the swing set. And the neighbors would, you know, it was just, ugh.
14: Through therapy, he was taught self-control. He was taught resistance. He was taught acceptance of frustrations.
11: I feel like he's changed my life in a way that obviously.
2: And let me get rid of this because it's making me sad. Because I feel like.
3: It is sad. The whole crisis is sad. It's like, a crisis.
2: I feel like, you know, you're taking also a large portion of happiness and the life away from the parents because they now, you know, are going to be dealt this for the rest of their life and they got to figure out what they do with it. Right? Do you institutionalize it? Do you just, you know, try to continue to parent it? You know, obviously it's never going to be normal, but that would be, I mean, I don't know I don't know if I would probably try to institutionalize mine. I don't know. Right? I mean, cause you're just, it's like you're raising a kid for the rest of your life.
3: But the problem is, Bubba, as soon as you release that kid, he's endangered. And he's in danger, and he's going to get abused. He's going to get, you know, not the appropriate care that you would give someone that's of your own flesh and blood.
2: Right, you're right. So at that point, am I not? So anyway, this poor bus driver, he just picked up a hooker after his route and was blasting her in the bus. No kids, already dropped off the kids, no big deal, just picked up a hooker. But in today's, you know, bus driving standards, that isn't a big deal at all.
3: No,
2: it would be a big deal if there were still kids on the bus or, you know, something like that. But a twisted Delaware school bus driver has been charged with allegedly picking up a hooker and having sex with her on his bus. Alvin Rome, age 62, was caught when a school district employee in Dover reviewed video from his bus. On a total unrelated investigation, according to the cops. The employee instead was shocked to see the video of Rome picking up a prostitute on his school bus January 6th, then driving off to a nearby spot in downtown Dover. Once parked, Rome was shown engaging in sex acts with the female in exchange for money. The exact time of the perv interaction wasn't given, and it wasn't clear if Rome drove children that day. Well, I mean, who cares? I mean, as long as there's no kids in the bus.
3: I mean, exactly. I mean, there's a kid in the house 7 hours ago, but I had sex. But there was a kid there 7 hours ago.
2: Right. This was not a school employee, but was working for a contracted bus service. He was charged with lewd and lascivious and patronizing a prostitute within 1,000 feet of a school, residence, church, and or place.
3: Is the bus part of the school, or is he really close to a school? Do they consider the bus like an extension of the school?
0: They might, and at that point, it doesn't matter where you took her, right?
3: Mm-hmm.
0: It doesn't matter where you take her. Mm-hmm. In today's day and age of, you know, you have school aides that are, you know, abusing autistic nonverbal kids, or, you know, 62-year-old horny bus driver picks up a hooker after he's done his daily duty of dropping the kids off safely to school. What's the big deal? I would plead to the judge, Your Honor, do you know how many, you know, people don't want this job? And, you know, we're at a deficit of 100 drivers. So this guy got a little ass. Big deal. Hi, who's this?
15: Good morning, Bubba. How are you?
0: Good.
15: Hey, my child is level 3 nonverbal autism, and she is in public school here in Pinellas. They have specific schools with an autism program, and she's one of maybe 5 students in her class. And from the start of the school year, we have seen nothing but a huge difference in her daily activities, how she interacts, and she's actually starting to get some words out like, I want this or I want that. And we actually specifically in the house keep everything in the same place because her way of communication is hand leading. She knows when she's hungry to walk to the fridge, open it up, and she knows where everything is or anywhere in the house like that.
0: So you're saying Pinellas County has such a good program that for nonverbal autistic kids, that your nonverbal autistic kid is actually showing signs of advancement through the schooling that she's getting through Pinellas County?
15: Yes. Yes, she is. She's actually starting to, like, she loves Christmas songs. She'll sit there and mummer, like, Christmas songs and stuff. And, like, the one she's at, it's Sawgrass Elementary, and the best experience I've ever had. I won't put her on a bus because she doesn't have a voice. And I know how some buses are, and it just makes me feel better. I drop her off and pick her up every single day, but only certain teachers are allowed to interact with them. That way it doesn't overstimulate them, and it's teachers that are actually trained to work with the autistic children.
0: Well, that's a great silver lining, you know, to this story, and the fact that we have some crazy ass scumbags, school bus drivers and their aides that want to, you know, hit kids like your kid. And then we have great programs, like you said, at Sawgrass, where your child actually is showing improvement and learning and getting the necessary help that they need. And it's making life better back at home. So it's both ends of the spectrum. That's great.
3: Can I ask you a question?
15: It really is. She actually has a set schedule. She knows she gets up every day, does this and this, and then school. It actually has helped her structure so well. It's unbelievable. I went through about 6 months of meetings with the school board, with interactions with them and her, just to get her placed at the right place. And it was the best thing ever.
0: Dr. Dan said he had a question for you, sir. Go ahead. Dan?
15: Yes, sir.
3: Would you share with us the evolution of her autism? Like, what was she like when she was born? When did she change, or was she always?
15: She was always very quiet as a baby, even only at a couple months old. But it was when she, you know, really got to be about 6 months, we saw that she wasn't wanting to crawl around or hold her bottle or this or that. She's 4 years old, and she's... her functionality is about a 1.5-year-old. So everything is super delayed. And once we saw how speech delayed she was, or and not crawling and everything, that's when we started bringing it up to the doctors. And usually, from what I learned before, doctors can't do anything about diagnosing until 3 years old, unless the doctor, actually the pediatric doctor, actually specifically puts in a referral. And when she was about 2.5, we got a referral for her to go to the John Hopkins Developmental Center. And that's what we did, took her there through the developmental, through the speech, through the hearing, through all the different, you know, programs there. And before she was even 3, she got diagnosed.
0: Now, when she was a baby, did you do the standard vaccination schedule that they wanted, that most pediatricians and hospitals and doctors want, the regimen of several shots in one day? You didn't specifically do what Dan and other people have suggested, two and talking and wait till two and then only give a series of one shot per day, nothing mercury or thimerosal based. You didn't do any of that. You probably just, as most new parents are, went by what they told you.
15: Right. And unfortunately, I actually didn't refind your show until just about 2 years ago. So it was kind of already after her 2 year mark and everything.
0: Do you think, and there's no right or wrong answer. Do you think that maybe the over vaccination, as quickly as they do it, do you think that, and again, we're talking about a parent who has an autistic child. Do you feel that over vaccination too quickly might have been a culprit to her autism?
15: I believe so, because I've looked up the stuff that, you know, Dr. Dan has talked about before and from different stories and stuff like that. And I do believe so.
0: Yeah. Dan and the Diaco brothers have been screaming this for 15 years, two and talking. And there's no downside to it at all, other than it takes a little bit longer to get your kid fully vaccinated. But, you know, they truly believe in it, and they think there's a correlation to autism.
15: I will tell you, I would not change it for the world. And I'm very blessed, as like you guys were saying, there are some autism children who self-harm or are very violent and stuff. My daughter does not self-harm, and she is not violent. You know, she does have her little outbursts and stuff like that when she's frustrated, but
0: so
15: if
0: Dan.
15: Anybody didn't, or if anybody else didn't have a voice, they'd get frustrated too.
0: I think Dan, I think you might be mildly autistic.
16: We both probably are, but
0: You're not working a mic at all, buddy.
16: A family member who's profoundly
0: Jay, you're not
3: Jay. Get on that mic. Get your mouth on that mic.
16: I'm sorry, it's been changed a different way.
0: Dude. You know how to work a mic, Jay? Jesus.
3: Is that better?
0: Yeah, you know how to work on a mic.
16: Okay. We have a family member who has profound Asperger's, but very functional. And when he was a senior in high school, his parents gave him a book on Asperger's, and he didn't really understand why they gave it to him. He went through college. He graduated. He's an amazing young man. He's got an incredible sense of humor. But there was a period of time, and my brother Steven and Danny had a large part in helping him come out of his shell, so to speak. But it was certainly a challenge for his parents. And when you talk about the spectrum of it, he's on the high functional side of it and still has profound problems with getting a normal type of a job, getting you know, a girlfriend,
0: right?
15: It's actually really cool. There's a car wash down in Miami, and I have a friend that's here local to Tampa. She's working on trying to start up one. It's a car wash that only employs people on the spectrum.
16: That must be a challenge for HR, but still, it's amazing. Yeah. And there should be special facilities. And I was trying to, you know, text Dan, you know, what would be the best alternative for a nonverbal, highly you know, a markedly autistic kid? Would it be 24/7 cameras and specific therapists? I mean, what's the answer?
3: To someone that's an inpatient or someone at home?
16: Either.
3: Well, you know, again, it's impossible because you can't do it on 24/7 camera
0: anyway,
3: on an inpatient, because there's privacy issues.
0: We got to get going, man, but thank you for your insight.
15: I'll let you guys get...
0: Thank you for your insight. Thank you for your story. Dan, over to you.
3: But no one believes institutionalized victims. They
0: True.
3: Just don't. They don't know whether you're in the hospital, the funny farm, jail, or whatever it is. No one believes
0: Marriage.
3: Those. No one believes those victims.
0: Dan, do you think, and I don't mean this disrespectfully, do you think that you're on the spectrum of some type?
3: No, dude.
0: No, but I'm talking about like.
3: And the answer's still no.
0: No, you're not letting me finish, are you?
3: Okay.
0: How about like on the like genius spectrum?
3: I see
0: you didn't. You automatically thought I was being a dick.
3: I don't think there's
0: What about Nick?
3: Nick had a lot of shots and he's really smart, but you know, so he could be on both spectrums. But I'm too old to be on the autistic spectrum. I didn't get those kinds of shots. The autism didn't really exist in my age group. It sort of came out around 20 years later. There's not a lot of autistic kids and Asperger kids that are in their 50s or 60s, but there's a few. And you know, when you are an intelligent person, sometimes you stand above the small talk, and that sometimes makes you look socially awkward. So guys can get like, you know, all into whether or not, you know, Bo Derek has all her teeth, where I don't really care.
2: I have no idea what that analogy means.
3: It's just a stupid conversation about nonsense that most people can get into. It sometimes I have no patience for. And so my nephew who has Asperger's, if you have a conversation about something that's meaningless, he just zones out.
2: Well, we're going to have a conversation coming up next. We're running a little bit late. But we had somebody submit a San Diego parody. And I have two versions of it. The person that did it thought that they could just come in here, hit the music, and sing it. And it's mixed horribly.
3: Did Brian make it?
2: And so then I asked Macho Man to fix it, and he beautifully fixed it. Let me, without mentioning the person's name, why didn't a guy just do it the right way to begin with, where he laid the vocals down and then, you know, gave Macho like, you know, 10 or 15 bucks to mix minus it for him? Did he think that he could do it himself?
1: I believe, and he could do it himself.
2: Okay, well, what probably is a funny and good song really, really is somewhat drowned out by his arrogance, because the first version that he did is so horribly mixed, because he thought he could do it himself, which just goes to show you that you really don't know anything about my equipment here and how it works. And so I had Macho Man take the song this morning and fix it. So I'm only going to play a few bars of his attempt, and then we'll stop it and play the properly mixed version. Lummy, what's the working title? Scamuel?
1: I believe so. Isn't that correct, Seth?
17: I think so, yes.
2: Yeah. Scamuel. And Jay, it's been done since 6:15 this morning, but I wanted you to be here as kind of a potential buffer,
16: okay,
2: or to, you know, keep Dan calm.
16: All right.
2: You
16: challenge accepted.
2: Okay. Fantastic. We'll do it next.
18: 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We'll be back to the Bubba the Love Sponge show after this.

0: He's the Rasputin of radio.
1: He used to be a porno actor like 15 years ago.
0: Bubba the Love Sponge.
2: It's not a porn party.
3: Back to the sponge.
0: Bubba the Love Sponge.
4: Let me, many thanks to the people that are building those. The new positioning statements. Appreciate it. Thank you.
5: Yeah, we got the, I think the one with the little sounder at the end that sounds like a golf ball shooting off is Brad James.
4: Oh, really?
5: I think so, yes.
4: So here is, well, I mean, I think you guys will quickly be able to figure out who did it. And it's called Scamule. And so this person thought that he could just
6: be funny.
4: I think set up. Did he set up my mic and hit the music and then try to sing, knowing that realistically, if you put something together of this nature, you lay down the vocals and then you'll mix in the music later to get the proper mix. You just can't hit the music and then, you know, infuse your voice over the music as it's happening live. And as he was walking out of the studio, let me, if you remember Friday, I was in here helping Bobby.
5: Yeah.
4: The new savior of the cream machine. We had me and Lasker. And by the time we were got to the cream machine, this person was already back in their vehicle saying, I did it in one take. Well, it sounds like it.

0: So I'm not going to continue that on. I had it properly.
1: That's like remixing Stairway to Heaven as far as parodies go. I mean, that, when I heard the intro, I wanted to start singing to the real one.
0: Here we go. Here's the real one mixed properly by Macho Man. And it's again, we're just having fun. And this is obviously somebody, your arch nemesis. You two are always battling it out.
2: No, Brian?
0: Yeah.
2: He's like a pinworm in my itchy ass.
0: Okay. There you go.
2: And Bubba, if I did this against him, I'd be catching all kinds of grief from you. But that's okay.
0: No, of course
2: you. Double standard, Bubba.
0: You know what, Dan? Yeah. Now you're pissing me off. Because no, you wouldn't.
2: Yeah, I would.
0: No, you wouldn't. No. Hold on. Let me honestly answer him. And Seth, you as well.
3: Yes.
0: If Dan would pin a parody and make an anti-Brian song when Brian just got scammed a few thousand dollars for buying a puppy online, and Dan had a song that he wrote about it and recorded it, would I give Dan a hard time?
3: No, I think you would love Dan Halen coming back.
0: And Seth, you know me. Would I be giving him a hard time?
4: I think you would welcome an anti-Brian song.
0: I would. That's
4: with arms wide open.
0: That's you being a little bitch, little narcissistic, thinking trying to be a victim when realistically.

0: me then.
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0: Oh, Dan's anger.
3: Yes. Do you hear anger out of my mouth?
0: Yeah, we did.
3: Really?
0: Yeah.
3: I thought it was just cynical.
0: Continue to build your case. What do they say, Jabe? What's that? Those that protest too much. Like, I forget.
4: Doth protesteth too much, my lord.
0: Yeah. That's you, Dan. Prepare for a Dan meltdown.

0: See, the reason why Dan's mad, because this hits home. It's a shoot. Mm-hmm. It's an absolute shoot. And Dan's third that we know of getting scammed on the internet.
1: Brian's inspired by Dan's misfortunes.
0: Yes.

0: 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More than make fun of me.
1: It's got me like, Dan, I welcome you to write a parody about Brian.
0: The problem is they sing about the same

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2: He could have gone right to the B word right there, but didn't.
3: No, he didn't. He showed restraint.
2: It's
3: funny. We're in the funny business.
2: He hit that high note. Unbelievable. His lyrics were pretty funny.
3: I'm erasing the originally mixed one.
2: Okay. I'm partial to the original song, but I mean, just because that's the all-time best, I think, parody.
3: Of Dan.
2: Yeah, and so for me,
4: that's
2: just starting
4: the
2: all-time
4: best parody of Dan.
3: Oh no, no,
2: that's the one. I think that's the original Hamill one.
3: I'm saying
2: to try to redo that's like redoing Stairway to Heaven for me. That's the ultimate parody song of Dan.
3: Do we have the? Can you find me the Hamill?
5: Yeah,
2: Daniel, my brother.
5: We're
2: gonna probably play that at Dan's funeral.
3: That's the other end of the spectrum. This Daniel is not shedding necessarily the most positive light on.

0: and Dr. Diaco showing his highlighting his third time that he's been scammed on the internet on a Somalia slash Nigeria
1: there it is
0: between a Daytona Rolex and a was it a Trek or a, I forget it's what
1: specialized
0: type
1: of, wasn't it a Trek
2: I can't remember
0: what, one of the course two. He's not going to remember.
1: Well, you've spoken all about him on the air over the years.
0: So this is obviously the making fun of Dan, but Hamill did one that is the all-time. I mean, this might be the first BARP that we didn't sing it on stage.
1: I think
3: you are right.
0: I mean, yeah. I mean, I think this might have been there because usually Scout and Big Gulp or somebody will just start breaking into it. Because it's so iconic, and it's so well done by Hamill. And, yeah, there you go. Daniel. That's Elton John. So.
1: Has that ever been posted on YouTube?
3: Yeah, it's on our YouTube.
1: Okay.
0: Yeah, but, I mean, I don't think we get any money from it because...
3: No, we do.
0: I think it's just called Dr. Dan Diaco.
3: Yeah, it is.
0: That's hero to me, handsome and rich, and he drives a Ferrari... Yeah, I don't know. See, Macho, I don't think Macho's familiar with that song.
3: Oh, yeah, and I can't even see his screen that he's looking at.
0: So let me do words.
3: I'll run back there.
0: Yeah, run back there and get it so that Dan can leave on a high note. If not, he's going to go home and kick the new dog.
4: 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We'll be back after these words.

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1: 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Now returns.

0: thought we would epic. Have a little.
1: Yeah. No, that's epic. It's epic, man. I get a little teary eyed thinking of Hamill.
0: Can you? Your brother really pissed me off today.
2: Uh-oh.
1: Oh, I thought that would set you down. That's
0: no,
1: all good.
0: No, do because do? He's so addicted to chat and so addicted to these forums that they got him believing that I am harder on him than I am on Brian, just because they're on both ends of the spectrum and they have different type of deliveries and different type of sarcasms, and it's just a whole different. I mean, listen, you've worked with both of them.
1: Yep.
0: You literally have worked. You might be the only person that can understand what I'm going through when you manage or deal or work with both of them. They both have distinct different deliveries, and you have to deal with both of them differently.
1: 100%.
0: And so Dan has got absolutely chat cancer, where everybody loves Dan, and they tell him when I correct him or do whatever that Bubba is being mean to you, that Bubba treats Brian differently. Everything that Dan wants to hear, they tell him, and then he believes it, and then he harvests it inside of him, and then when he becomes unhinged, he throws it in my face. Whereas that's not true at all. I mean, not at all. I do deal with them different because they're two distinctly different people with two distinctly different views on nearly everything.
1: My spin on it is you're just moderating between the two, and I never thought that Danny would be very sensitive at this because it's content, it's funny. I mean, it's all stuff that we would say to his face that we've been. I mean, he's actually told every one of those stories on the air over the last 10 years.
0: But here's the thing. He's got this little cheerleading group called Chat and the Reddit and all these other places that tell him how good he is and all this kind of deal and how I'm so unfair to him and how they're quite frankly, he's playing right into their hand. By even bringing it up and making it a thing. And so he believes it, and he harbors it and keeps it until a moment like this. Hey, if I was to ask Macho Man or Seth or Lummy if I would quell or not play or not encourage for Dan to have a song about Brian is an absolute lie. If Dan came to me and said, I wrote a song about Brian, can I lay it down? Would I say no? No. If Seth said, called him, I encourage all of that. Anything that can get us away from real life politics and every other stuff that every other radio show talks about. Inner turmoil is the greatest. I love inner turmoil. It can't be replicated by anybody else other than us.
1: The thing is Brian's got a very thick skin now. You know, he's become very self-deprecating. He says a lot of things at his own expense. And, I would say for the most part, he doesn't take himself too seriously. Danny was always that guy on the radio when he did Dan Halen and Cowboy Dan and Rip and all those things. And so I just don't understand why he would be sensitive to a song like that, because it's not that song's not Jay, that big of a deal.
0: Jay, the only thing that changes is he now has this little cheerleader D-sucking group over here that tells him how good he is and how bad of a monster Bubba is and how much Bubba sucks Brian's D. That's the only thing that's changed.
1: Really?
0: Nothing else has changed. No. Nothing's changed. Nothing's changed with the situation. He just now has a little support group that'll tell him what he wants to hear, and it's called Chat Cancer. And when you let it get to you or you start believing it, Mommy, you've seen it. I mean, you've been with me the longest.
2: Yes.
0: Everybody gets it. Lasker's even starting to get it now.
2: Yeah, he's got his posse.
0: Yeah.
1: Mm-hmm.
0: And, you know, it's like, you know, it's absolutely ridiculous. Let me make it perfectly clear that if there's any employee that wants to do a parody song about anybody, including how stupid, fat, and ugly I am, do it. Do it. I'll never say no to it. But Dan, that's going to require you to have to, you know, think a little bit, and I don't know that you have the time.
1: Use ChatGPT.
0: Yeah.
1: We saw that before.
2: Jeez.
0: So it just makes me mad when he doubles down on, and then he has a list of things that he accuses me of and not handling him and Brian fairly. You know, like it just and it's all political is what it is. You know, when I think Dan's, you know, just absolutely one. Oh, by the way, Dan, I predicted last week, and you argued with me, the two border patrol agents that put 10 rounds in the guy, they've now been pulled off of active duty and are being investigated.
1: And Bovino's pulled off like I suggested.
0: And Dan fought me on both. So, you know, so what Dan needs to realize is that I got to manage all these people. I have to manage Lummy a certain way. I have to manage you a certain way, Jay. I have to manage Seth a certain way. I have to really, you know, I take that back. I don't have to really manage Seth, Lummy, and Macho Man.
1: How about me?
0: No, I don't have to manage you either. You're pretty much, you got your opinion. You'll speak it. You'll tell us why your opinion is as such, but you won't get into an unhinged fight about it. You'll defend your position, but you don't get adamantly mad and then 2 months down the road throw it back in my face that I'm treating you any differently than I'm treating, you know, somebody else.
1: If anything, over the years, it may have been technical stuff like don't step on me, like trying not to speak over each other, but it has not been content related that I can ever, ever, ever, ever recall.
0: No. No. And with Dan, I just got to pull him back a little bit because he has zero wiggle room for any other opinions at all. And I know when he comes at me like that today, that's one of the reasons why I wanted you to be here, because you helped settle him down. He was going after me.
1: I had to do it by stroking his ego so we'd play another Hamill song.
0: I was about ready to tell him, Dan, get the hell out of here.
1: No,
0: if you think he takes it that seriously. He would not take my word for the fact that I don't take him, that I treat him differently than Brian. And he came with stats. Did he not?
2: Yeah.
0: Yeah.
1: Really?
0: So in order to come with stats, yeah, you know, I mean, he was going through incidences of when I've been different than him.
1: I didn't hear that.
0: Than Brian.
1: Was chat just blowing him up, telling him what to say?
0: I mean, that's what they do to him. That's what gets him all churned up. So,
3: do you feel like writing a song about Dr. Dan now, Bubba?
0: Me?
3: Yeah.
0: No, I don't write songs about anybody.
3: Okay.
0: I just monologue about you.
3: I didn't know if you were inspired. Maybe I could write down what you're saying. Maybe we can make it rhyme later and you could lay something down, show Brian how the audio chain's really done.
0: No.
1: Okay. No. That would be the best.
0: Be killing two birds with one stone, right?
1: Yeah. If he got one, out of it was a Bubba lashing in a parody song.
0: So, like, Dan, like, I mean, you and I are, first of all, you and I, just as friends, are closer than Brian and I are. You and I are. But for you to, like, accuse me and come with receipts today and get up on my face, that really upsets me. That really pisses me off. Just because, I mean, you know, what a little bitch.
3: Oh, wow.
0: What, I mean, you're the smartest. You should be the most secure, smartest person I know. And you're letting this sort of little thing make you that mad that you're going to confront me with it? Brian gets under your skin that much. Mm-hmm. There's that much of a comparison between how I handle Brian compared to how I have to handle a guy that sucks MAGA D different than a guy that tends to skew liberal. I got to be the middleman there. I got to MAGA up Brian a little bit, and I got to un-MAGA you a little bit. And so that the show's not just one big political, you know, show. I try my best to handle both of you. So anyway, I mean, listen, Dan, not real happy with you right now.
3: All eyes are on how you treat Brian on Thursday now.
1: Chad will let us know.
0: I guess,
1: right, Seth?
0: I guess, I mean, I don't know. I don't know. Okay, let me ask you this. I know how I feel. I know my position. I know my opinion. But please, I got 3-4 other people in this building that have open microphones. Is Dan correct? Well, maybe I shouldn't think, sit here and say that I've, you know, that I am the only voice that can be correct. Obviously, Seth has an opinion on this. Lummy, you should have an opinion on this. Even if it would be upsetting to me, I'd like to hear it. Macho Man would have an opinion about this. And Jay, you would have a very, very much an opinion about this. Whether maybe I should take a step back and maybe there is some credence into Dan's, you know, proclamation that I treat Seth, I mean, that I treat Brian way differently. Start with any of you. Anybody chime in.
3: I think that you're stiffer with Dan on the air for whatever reason, but like just how you called him a bitch and, you know, how he gets MAGA and you're like, you're sucking the D, get off your knees and stuff like that. I feel like you're more aggressive when you talk to him like that, which I feel like is an on-air thing. I don't feel like that's personal at all. Maybe Brian gets off more zingers about Dan. So maybe that's why Dan feels that way.
0: Yeah, I mean, I don't stick up for Dan when Brian gets a zinger off on him. I feel as if I shouldn't have to stick up for Dan.
2: Well, I think
0: Dan has every right to do zingers on Brian. But here's the deal. Dan, when Brian and I have a discussion, Brian tends to be a little more open-minded about an opposing view. Dan doubles and triples down, then becomes unhinged if you disagree with him. When it comes to, listen, I voted for Donald Trump. I've since changed my political affiliation to I'm an independent, but I skew probably more that. But in order to keep the show centered, I got to try to be the opposing opinion of Dan's MAGA D-sucking. You know what I'm saying? I'm like, I just can't let it all be that. So Dan might take that a little bit more abrasively. Lummy, what do you think?
2: I think it's, you know, you're coming sometimes off the weekend, and Dan sometimes is kind of shot out either that Monday or Tuesday. And sometimes his digs right to babyface, you're kind of like, it's usually right when we start the show. So you're kind of working into it where babyface kind of waits to get his zingers in, especially it's a Thursday. And so you do tell, you know, Dan, like, especially at 6:30 in the morning, like, let's not just start picking on, you know, the different people so early. That's happened a couple of times.
0: Okay.
2: But I think it just depends on the days.
0: But that's me as the host trying to, you know, just keep the show moving.
2: Yeah. Because sometimes Dan's zingers kind of are out of left field.
0: And are usually very mean-spirited. I mean, Brian zingers are fun and mean spirited, but a little more jovial. Whereas Dan goes right for the jugular, jovial versus jugular.
2: Yeah.
0: What about you, Dan? What about you, Jay? I'm going to go into words after Jay's opinion. What about you? You're a very much an expert because. One, you know them both. Two, you're on the show. And three, you've managed both.
1: I think that, you know, I haven't heard a lot of what these guys said, which usually happens before I'm on the air. And I know that when I get here a lot of times, he's a little bit shot out. I would have thought that very simply, even if Brian did give him zingers, that he would just have a thicker skin. And so that's my perspective is let him say what he wants to say. And I wasn't aware that, you know, I have seen you go off on Dan quite often about Brian, and I have not seen you go off on Brian really I don't know ever about Dan, and it could be, this is the truth, maybe he hasn't deserved it. Well, you know, I don't know, I don't, like I'm saying is I don't listen, I'm not listening between 6 and 8:30 often. Sometimes I'm getting ready for work or doing something different, and so what Lummy said really rings true. I mean, I know you get frustrated in the morning, you want to keep the show going, you don't want to start off with petty crown, you know, behind the scenes crap. And, you know, by Thursday, you're probably a more relaxed kind of guy. I mean,
0: Vince, I know somebody on here, Lummy says, Bubba construing the facts again. No one said anything about making parodies. It's that when you I'm sorry. It's that when Dan lays on digs on Brian, you absolutely shot him down and told him to back off. So get the facts straight. I don't feel that way. I don't feel that way. I feel that maybe I've corrected Dan on some Brian digs, but they're usually stupid zookeeper, like personal digs. Brian's tend to be a little more calculated, I think. So, yeah. You know, so whatever. You know what? It's quite frankly, it's my show. And you know, I'm not really going to.
1: What's Macho? What do you think, Macho?
0: Macho?
3: Oh, he's going to sidestep this one.
0: No, Macho. Macho.
1: Eating protein.
0: Macho might actually have an opinion about this.
2: I'm still trying to get my belly button fixed.
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1: It's a sign. The end times are here. Ultra-powerful hurricanes, tsunamis, massive earthquakes, and Bubba, the love sponge.
2: Sorry.
3: I had a friend of mine who I think maybe understands the dynamic text me, and I appreciate his insight. He texts me. I think sometimes you help Brian tee up on Dan, but you think Dan can take it more than Brian. But I can see Dan's side when he's not on the air. But what do I know? I'm an idiot. That's what the guy says. I think I kind of agree. But Brian's better at knowing the here's a little bit of a problem that Brian knows the show better than Dan, because Brian listens to the show more than Dan. So I think that Brian gets a little bit more zingers in on Dan because he listens to Dan's entire, I think he listens to both Monday and Tuesday, maybe just to get zingers on Dan. And so he might come a little bit more prepared with zingers that I don't stop. I'm not going to stop a zinger.
4: He's also Dan for 25 years. He was one of our first associates. I mean, he's known Danny for so long, it's not even fair. And he's known all the stories from behind the scenes for 25 years.
3: He knows
4: years.
3: Stuff that I don't know.
4: Right. So
3: And he did a show for 5 or 6 years every Thursday night with Dan.
4: With them.
3: So, you know, I think Brian comes a little more prepared for Dan like zingers, and Dan doesn't have that many zingers with regards to Brian.
4: I think Dan tries to hold his tongue a lot with Brian because that's what his complaint is, and I'm hearing other people kind of confirming it, is that when he tries to throw a zinger, maybe it's not funny, I don't know, but you come down on him maybe a little harder.
3: Here's another one. These are all people that know me personally, have my text. I think a lot of the time Dan goes off with jabs at Brian and you hear them, and when Brian takes jabs at Dan, it's after he's already infuriated you somewhat somewhere else, and you're not listening to Brian because you've started to tuning him out already. Potentially. I don't want this to be a thing. I will work on that, Dan, if you feel as if you're being picked on. But I thought that you, like, I look up to Dan J, much like probably the way you and Steve do.
4: My big brother.
3: And I look at him like, this is, you know, one of the most successful, secure, educated guys I know that can handle anything cool in the pocket.
4: I would say, Bubba, other than Steven, there's no one who talks to him the way you do. And you do it on the air, and as you're talking to him, you're saying he's one of the most successful, smartest people he is, and you're right. And he comes here, and I mean, I'm not trying to take Dan's side at all, but that's kind of what I'm hearing. The consistent theme of all the people saying is that you just react a little bit differently to Danny, and that you know, it may be a little harder than you. Then you react with Brian.
3: I think it's more harder than he's used to in life.
4: He doesn't get it from anybody. We don't do that to Danny in public.
3: No,
4: nobody. We're mad at Danny, if Steven and I are mad at him.
3: No, as a matter of fact, sometimes Steve comes to me to get I have to get a zinger in on the backside.
4: Just like if he's mad at me about something, he'll do it in private.
3: Hello, who's this?
5: Good morning, gentlemen. How are you?
3: Good.
5: Bubba, I called a couple weeks ago. I'm the speed shop guy from up north with the Speed Shop Joe and his mom.
3: Yeah.
5: Remember the girl and the whole nine yards?
3: Yeah.
5: Did you get the picture I sent you?
3: How did you send it?
5: To the help desk. Email to the help desk.
3: You mean
5: that was the wrong one?
3: Our email is show at Bubba Army
5: HQ. Hold on.
3: Guy's telling me to hold on.
2: Let me get my pen.
5: No, I just need to grab a pen. I didn't mean it that way. Come on, now work with me, please.
3: Am I talking to Joe Pesci here? sir, you don't need a pen. It's really easy to remember, okay?
5: Go ahead.
3: Show at BubbaArmyHQ.com.
5: All right. I'm going to send him, and then I'll call you tomorrow because I don't want to. You got to see the pictures before we get into the update, but it's a good update.
3: Well,
5: things are.
3: What are we talking about here, sir? I'm completely lost.
5: We talked a couple weeks ago. Our 45-year-old boss and his mother own a speed shop up north here. He hooked up with the town whore. Do you remember the conversation?
6: Yeah. There was panties, Bubba. There was panties.
3: Yes, yes. And the town whore is trying to take over now.
5: Well, her and mom are starting to get along pretty good, but we had a wild weekend because it was the mother's 80th birthday, and they threw a big shindig for her at this resort here. And a bunch of her swinger friends and Joe's swinger friends showed up, and it got pretty decadent.
3: Yeah,
5: and it was kind of funny because mom's friends were over there. But I was gonna send you the photo so you could take a look at this gal and then be more specific about what happened.
3: Yeah, we would love to see an 80-year-old woman having her birthday with some swinger friends that also accompanied the party via her son's new swinger girlfriend. Yes.
5: Yep. She had the mother's friends had no clue. And the mother was so proud. She was saying all of Joey's new friends and this and that. I'll send you the photos to the correct email, and then I'll give you a holler tomorrow.
3: Okay, buddy. Thank you, Joe Pesci.
5: I appreciate it.
3: Bye-bye. Thanks. So, I mean, tomorrow, let me, should I like be like, Dan, how are you, buddy? How's things going? How's the new puppy? Great.
2: Yeah, kid gloves for him.
3: What do you think about the latest MAGA stuff? Great, me too.
6: You should let that guy give his update to Dan tomorrow.
3: So Dan would this not receive is that Bad Bunny that received a Grammy last night, and I think this is his message. I think the ongoing theme of the Grammys last night was a lot of artists who really don't know a lot about what's going on with ICE other than the peripheral optics that you're watching on television. Not that I'm saying one way or the other, but I think Bad Bunny made this about immigration and ICE as well.
7: Before I say thanks to God.
3: So let me ask you a question. If he can speak English, but it sounds like he can speak really good English, why is he going to perform all of his songs at halftime in Spanish?
2: It's probably more comfortable for him to be, you know, he's.
3: I'm just saying
2: it's his natural tongue.
3: Okay, but I mean, Seth, are all of his hits more so Spanish based than English based?
6: I believe everything's in Spanish.
3: Yeah. Okay, all right. As far as his songs,
6: yes.
3: Okay, mm-hmm.
7: I'm gonna say. Eyes out.
4: By the way, this is why the NFL picked him. Because he'll take this exact stance during the halftime show.
3: Which, is that the stance the NFL really wants to show?
4: I would think not.
3: And when does the Super Bowl halftime party start turning into a political message? Shouldn't we just be able to enjoy the entertainment they're providing for us? Oh, that's great. That's good music. I like it. I like that. Oh, it's reminding me of the political nonsense that's going on in our country. Oh.
4: I mean, it's not Prince or Bruce Springsteen Paul McCartney
3: I don't think any of those people that you mentioned just a second ago had any type of political message.
4: No, I saw all of them perform.
3: Who's that?
4: Mm.
3: Seth?
6: I don't know him.
4: Mm.
3: Meanwhile, here's what I understand, is that 90 to 95% of everybody that's in the audience are Americans. Legitimately born here Americans.
4: And of the ultra-privileged of the world.
3: Right, of the ultra-privileged, you know, 2% of the world that's in the entertainment business. And you want illegal immigration to be okay? I can understand where you could have a problem with ICE and the latest events that's happened with ICE. I can understand that. But I don't understand why you're anti letting just any Tom, Dick, or Harry into our country. I think our country should be a little more, this is just strictly my opinion, should be a little bit more selective on who we let in. Kind of looks like a young Adam Mexican version of Adam Sandler, does he not?
2: Yeah.
8: We're not savage, we're not animals, we're not aliens, we are humans, and we are Americans.
3: Well,
4: what's that mean?
3: You happen to be that way, but it's my understanding that the people that ICE are trying to get out of our country are completely not that. They're not that.
4: I believe he's a Puerto Rican.

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1: I didn't notice it before, yep. But, you know, I didn't.
2: It's north of California.
1: There's never been any good news
2: about
1: them.
2: Do you know the states that are hooked on to Oregon?
1: Not really.
2: Well, let's try this. You ready?
1: Yeah.
2: Have you heard of the state of Washington?
1: Okay, that's be above it.
2: That would be above it. Yes, indeed. Yes, indeed. Okay. So if you're a scoring, so you got the U.S. border, then you got Washington.
1: Yeah.
2: Then what's below Washington?
1: So Oregon, right?
2: Oregon, yes. Now what's below Oregon?
1: Ooh, don't know that. Nebraska?
2: No, you had it. You had it, bud.
1: I did have it.
2: Mm-hmm.
1: I don't know. What was it?
2: California?
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0: was early by Jay standards, and I'm late getting everything all set up. Honestly, man, we may have to talk a lot about ourselves today. Oh, we do have a guest coming in at 9. Lana Turner, former wife of now deceased and former stand-up comedian Ralphie May. She's got a new documentary comes out, I think, next week. And she's at the Sarasota Film Festival, which I think is Saturday. And I got a chance to watch it. A poor thing, I was driving her. Because, you know, Lemmy, I'm technically, basically retarded.
1: No.
0: She sends me, like, this thing, and I'm supposed to screen mirror it onto my phone. But I made a mistake, and I transferred to MerchCrick for her to screen mirror it. And I think at that point, like, it was supposed to only screen mirror on my phone, not her phone. So I'm on my Facebook and YouTube and X and TikTok looking for potential reactionary videos today while she's literally in bed with the big TV down trying to go through, like, get all these apps. Like, she spins, like, well, here's the other thing. We had a barbecue yesterday for some friends.
1: Nice.
0: And for the first time in I don't know how long, we actually started drinking a little. And I'm not a big drinker.
1: Really?
2: Oh, man. Like, are you like fun, Bubba, on alcohol? You get giggy?
0: I don't care that we're having a major meltdown trying to get this documentary up that I need to watch in its entirety so that I'm prepared for Lana today. Like, I just don't want to have her on promoting her documentary and not having seen it. You know, you got to watch it in order to really. And I got so many great questions for her. I wish I would have been taking notes when I watched it, but I watched it, you know, I watched it in its entirety. I think it's 2 hours and 9 minutes. And that's why I got to bed a little bit late. But I'm kind of drunk and maybe a little bit high and not like normally I'd be so stressed out. You got it yet? You got it done yet? What's going on? She takes like 30 minutes trying to get it to screen mirror on our TV. Well, finally, I text Lana, and the first thing I'm going to say to her today is, Lana, I am so sorry that I was, you know, acting like Johnny Boomer because I couldn't get it going. So I finally text her about 5:30. Like, Lana, do you have this on Vimeo or whatever the hell? Do you have it anywhere else I can watch it? She's like, listen, on your phone, take your two fingers to the extreme right, slash it down. It'll have two little options that says screen mirror. Hit that. The AirPlay gimmick will come up on your TV if you're Bluetoothed on and on the right Wi-Fi, and then just hit play. Maximize your screen, and you're good.
2: You didn't know that?
0: Well,
2: Bubba, you didn't know that? That's like 10 software updates ago, dude.
0: Jay, not when you're drunk and high.
2: Oh, okay.
0: And it's on Sunday. Yeah, I mean, not when you're drunk and high.
2: You forgot.
0: And you're like, I'm like, man.
1: What were you drinking?
2: Yeah.
0: Okay, if I tell you, you guys are going to push me out.
1: Well, no, because I'm drinking that in every morning. Something?
0: No, I drank, okay, Malibu rum,
1: okay,
0: which I love, but you know those steel supplement sodies?
1: Yes.
0: The pineapple sodies. Which are 5 calories, 0 carbs.
1: Yes.
0: They're like a soda, but without, they're like a diet soda, and they're called sodies. And I had the pineapple sodie with Malibu rum, and I had about 4 glasses. You don't understand. I may drink 4 drinks all year.
2: I've never seen you drink 4 drinks in one seating.
0: Ever.
2: Never.
0: Ever. So I am hammered. Then I ate a gummy. I'm triple hammered on that deal.
1: Oh, boy.
0: And so I throw her my phone. I tell her the pass. She knows the passcode to get in. For the first person I've ever dated or been married to or whatever the hell my situation is, I've never given my phone code to a woman. Even my wife, Heather, like, she didn't have my phone code. Or, you know what? I have nothing to hide. Here's my phone. Look at anything you want. pictures, texts, emails. You know who taught me that, Lummy?
1: Who?
0: Ty J.
1: Oh, there you go.
0: Ty J said, listen, bro, if you stop the screwing around and talking to other bitches, it makes life so much easier.
2: Sure does.
0: You don't have to worry about nothing.
2: Sure does.
0: You don't have to worry about some text that comes through. Sometimes a text will come through and I'll be like, my phone will be like in the kitchen and I'll be like, hey, will you check that for me? Don't forget. My code, exactly. My code's 12345. You know, whatever my code is. She's like, oh, it's Lummy. Wanting to, well, Lummy never texts me. You know,
1: no,
0: but it's
1: I would never.
0: It's Jimmy Clevis telling you that he's buying two new jet skis and get ready because we're bringing the band back. Jimmy Clevis did text me last week, Jay, and said, I'm just telling you, bro, there's this one thing that's back that I can't talk about publicly, but I can tell you privately, there's two things that are coming back, bro. One is I'm buying two brand new jet skis.
2: Nice.
0: And two, this other thing's coming back. And one of the things that me and Jimmy Clevis used to absolutely love is like why you, Jay, were having to be at Diaco Adams. What was the big firm?
2: Adams and Diaco.
0: Why you were at Adams and Diaco, you know, 75,000 square foot of retail space between all of your locations, 400, 500 employees. I mean, you had to be there almost every day, multi-million-dollar settlements for Progressive. All like, you know, when you were at your you were running the hardest, right? You had to be there. You were one of the firm. You were one of the stewards, one of the major partners of the firm,
2: yeah.
0: And you were there.
2: For sure.
0: Well, but I do mornings at 98 Rock or 102.5 or whatever, and I could literally be at my house by like 10:45, and Jimmy, because you know Jimmy, Jimmy's, you know, went working for his dad, running the big, you know, Jimmy can do whatever he wants, his schedule wise, and so. He'd meet me at my dock at 11 o'clock, like on a Tuesday. And, you know, when you go out on the water at 11 o'clock on a Tuesday, the guy like J. Diaco and Dan and Steve, they're all working.
2: Yeah, there's no one there.
0: These guys are all, most humans are working. And we would have the complete waterways to ourselves. And
2: awesome.
0: we would do a few things. And then we would just jet ski all day until one time I passed out so bad he had to pull me in like a manatee.
2: With the gaff.
0: He had to pull me. I got so gimmicked out that he draped me over my jet ski like I was like a bird, like a buffalo, and he sea towed my jet ski into the dock.
2: Oh,
0: so he told me yesterday, last week, Jimmy Clevis proclaims that I'm bringing the jet skis back.
2: Nice.
0: For, you know, Wednesday midday jet skis, and I'm bringing one other thing back. You know, my kids start school. And boom, we're going to start day drinking and day partying. So, I got that to look forward to.
1: So, pretty much what you're telling me is that all I need, Macho and I just need to bring you like a shot each morning. And it's
0: no
1: easy
2: of coconut rum.
1: Exactly.
0: No.
1: Some Malibu.
2: Bubbly or whatever.
1: Some Malibu and the pineapple soda.
2: Pineapple soda and his coconut rum.
0: You guys don't want me all jacked up doing the show.
2: It's pretty much the most unmasculine sounding drink. I'm sure it's amazing
0: no, it's
2: tasting.
0: Can
2: I have a Malibu and a soda, please?
1: That doesn't help.
0: I take
2: them with the pineapple soda.
0: Yes. I'm so rugged. I can't get a whiskey or a Jack and Coke.
2: Exactly.
0: I get a pineapple with a Malibu soda and half and half, boy.
2: I bet you're fun. I need to do that one time with you. That sounds fun.
0: We had a cookout with some friends yesterday. And I worked the grill. Well, let me work in the grill. I haven't worked the grill. It's hard.
2: Oh, it's hard.
1: Yeah, it is. It is, Bubba, especially with the Florida heat.
0: Oh, my God. So, you know, I got two grills, and I'm like, okay, I'm going to do my baked potatoes and my chicken on one grill. And then I got that Blackstone. I'm gonna Pittsburgh style, and I have a cast iron skillet. I'm going to cook my steaks because most everybody wanted it medium to medium well. Well, at medium well, you need to be about 140 internal temperature, not any pink. Well, I like mine pink. I like mine a little medium. So I went to this meat market. I Googled Tampa's best meat market.
1: Oh, where did you go to one that's somewhat close to here?
0: I went to the one on 275 at MLK.
1: Tampa Heights?
0: Yes.
1: That's a good one. They got like three places.
0: Yeah, well, Tampa, I mean, have you seen the prices?
1: Yeah, they're expensive.
0: I will tell you this, though. So I did pay a lot of money for my meat. I did.
2: You get what you pay for.
0: More than I've ever paid for in my entire life. I bought 3 Australian Wagyu fillets, and then I bought an Australian Wagyu ribeye. Then I bought a pack of chicken, and I bought a pack of hamburgers. Huh. And so I cooked it all up. I also had baked potatoes and corns on the cob. So that's what I had going. I had to, you know, regulate that. You know, corns on the cob only takes 10 minutes once the water's boiling. Baked potatoes take, if you put them on the grill. And by the way, I did my baked potatoes where I washed them all. Then I poked them all with holes and I cut them down the middle. And I covered them with kosher sea salt. Then wrapped them up in tinfoil. Mm. Baked them for 45 minutes at 500. Mm. And so, but I will tell you this, even though it was probably triple the amount that you would spend, say, at Publix, it's by far the best tasting ribeye I've ever had in my entire life.
1: Wow.
0: I mean, you really do kind of get what you pay for.
2: Grocery store meat is terrible. I can tell immediately, especially when I put my first bite into it.
0: Yeah. And I'm not usually that, you know, bougie. Much of a meat. Yeah, I'm not that bougie at all. Me either. So, we have a big cookout yesterday, and then, you know, the cleaning of the cookout, really, so I'm
1: That's another thing.
0: My friends come over, and they're all kind of in nicer, well, just like a button-down shirt with a pair of shorts and flip-flops. Well, I'm in my swim trunks with, like, a old work shirt, because when you work the grill, you smell like the grill.
1: Smell like the grill? Yeah. You're getting sweaty? Yeah.
0: So, I get the food all done. And it's kind of time to eat. I should have went and jumped in the shower. But I just stayed sweaty and ate. And apologize to everybody if I had any type of body odor or grill odor to myself, which I'm sure I did. But man, oh my Lord, if that food was so good. So but I was jacked up, you know, drunk and high while I'm working the grill.
1: Sounds like a good time.
0: So finally get everything all cleaned up. I look at my app, the Rays got their ass kicked. What happened? More homers?
1: 2 out of 3. Yeah. I mean, they won 2 out of 3.
0: They lost 2 out of...
1: They won 2 out of 3. They won Friday and Saturday.
0: Against the Mariners?
1: Yeah.
0: So they took 2 out of 3.
1: Yes, sir.
0: All right. They're only 3 games ahead of the Yankees right now. And what are we playing? The Mariners? Or who are we playing
1: now? Mariners, yeah, we're done. But now we got the All-Star break.
0: When's that? Is that till...
1: That's this week.
0: So when do they go back to playing? Next week?
1: Next week. Yeah, I mean, well, this weekend.
0: Well, we're like 93 games into the season, right?
1: Yes, yes.
2: Isn't there some kind of new home run derby format?
1: I'd give up on the home run derby. It's like watching the Pro Bowl.
2: Yeah.
0: Yeah.
2: All of it is to me.
1: Yeah.
0: So anyway, it's about 5:30. Lana Turner's Ralphie May documentary is about 2 hours and 10 minutes long. I'm like, oh my God. Yeah, I'm looking at 7:30 now or so. That's before the 30 minutes of me not being able to get it turned on.
1: Oh.
0: So when she first comes in here today, I have to apologize. Lana, I am so sorry. I was a little, jacked up yesterday. I think the problem was, it worked perfectly on my phone. But when I sent the link to Erica's phone, I think it might have been phone specific on where you can play the documentary from.
1: I gave you the access.
0: I think it was only recognized, like maybe only my IP would pull it up. But Merch Crit goes for like 30 and 45 minutes. Now she's a little tore up too, but she starts getting violent, getting really mad. I don't even want to watch this documentary. Screw this. Screw that. And I'm like, okay, baby, whatever. I mean, you know, whatever, man. You know, whatever. I can whatever.
2: Did you jump in the pool when you're all lit up like that?
0: I should have.
2: When you're all hot?
1: Yeah, that's what you do.
0: I had to pool all clean because we had like a little mini tornado that came through.
1: That was insane.
2: Friday night.
0: Friday. Jay, did you have any, like Friday night, we had like a little whip up around here.
2: Yeah, we got home from the airport. We had a 3-hour delay. We were supposed to be home at like 3:30. We ended up getting home at like 6:30.
0: Friday.
2: Yeah, yeah. And at 6:40... this crazy storm comes in, my power goes off, and then my generator comes on, and we're doing the happy dance, and then it went off.
0: So you're happy dance because we got Jared.
2: I was literally doing the happy
0: dance. You almost probably deep down kind of yearned for a few power outages because it makes you feel like, you know, you really did the right thing and I'm responsible and I got power and this thing's paying for itself like you wouldn't believe. I'm Johnny prepared.
2: Just got it serviced.
0: Just got it serviced. It fired right up with hardly any eruption. And then the power come like, oh, man, I kind of wanted the generator to run for a couple hours. So everybody else had to be, all my other neighbors had to be pitch dark, and they had me over here having a concert.
2: Yeah, but then we had no air conditioning, and I was freaking out. And so I started going to try to troubleshoot it myself. And then, you know, Jeff is the one who has worked with Generac. And I have a guy, Mike Genovese, that knew Mike, a candle since
1: high school. Yeah, Bavari Proud.
3: Yeah,
2: he's known candle since high school. And so that dude is the salt of the earth. I literally texted him within a few minutes. He called me, got on remotely, and fixed it remotely, Bubba. Generac is the bomb. Then my whole house was lit up like a Christmas tree, and my wife offered battery fans to my neighbors.
0: Macho has told me that Jay's mic needs to be a head-on, Willie, that RE20.
2: Head-on?
0: Yeah, there you go.
2: Can I get Dan's mic? He lets me use it.
0: Well, you can
2: if it's better.
0: Whatever.
1: Yeah, we'll give you the gold during the thing.
0: During the merch.
2: If it's better, I'll change it up.
0: But if you work it right like that, it sounds good.
2: Okay, so I just didn't know where to go.
0: However you want it, my friend. So anyway, today at 9, we got Lana Turner. She was formerly she's the widow because they were going through a divorce, and it didn't get finalized.
2: I watched him come up on that comic show. You remember they had that silly comic show, the reality
0: Last
2: one?
0: Last Comic Standing.
2: He was one of the first winners, and I watched it with Camden real time before we had children.
0: He actually got second place.
2: Oh.
0: He didn't win. He got second place.
2: Who won? The guy,
0: some guy named Joe Hum or some like Asian dude that end up not being nearly as successful.
2: You know what's funny is I remember him.
0: Yeah. Well, that's part of this documentary and the fact that America fell in love with Ralphie May at the time of The Last Comic Standing, but the NBC executives thought that he was too unsightly and too fat and that America wouldn't go for that.
2: Really?
0: So they put the skinny Asian in there to win, and realistically, it kind of backfired on them because the skinny Asian didn't do anything, and then that kind of propelled Ralphie May's career into being like, I think the next week he was on the Jay Leno show wearing a number two jersey that, you know, second place.
2: That's awesome.
0: And it was kind of like his gimmick in the fact that he didn't win, but everybody loved him. And then Jay Moore, who I think hosted Last Comic Standing.
2: Oh, yeah. I forgot that guy.
0: We had him for a long time.
2: He's a funny, funny guy.
0: Yeah, he was Ralphie May. He actually was the headliner for like 2 years, and Ralphie May opened up for Jay Moore. And Jay Moore's all throughout the documentary. It seems like they've positioned Jay Moore to be like Ralphie's best friend. Like that was Ralphie's best friend. Bob Saget's in it. He's dead now. So I think here's the thing. They started shooting this documentary when Lana and Ralphie first met like 25 years ago, and they would document him being on the road, the kids growing up, giving birth to both children, his rising star and the rise of his fame and the rise of his career, and then his pill addiction. And then, you know, her always trying to, get him to eat healthier and be healthier. And, you know, because she was this teeny tiny little thing. And he was like, at one time, he was 800 pounds.
2: Wow.
0: Yeah.
2: Really?
0: Yeah. At one time, he was 800 pounds. Now, he went in for that surgery. And
2: was it gastric bypass or was it the one that controlled it? Or was it the one they actually, like, removed half your tummy?
0: I think it was gastric bypass. And he lost, like, 213 pounds. But, you know, then I guess maybe that failed or whatever. And then he got kind of addicted to opioids. And that was kind of the beginning. And weed. And he would mix weed and opioids. And it got so bad.
2: Sounds like your barbecue. Yeah.
0: Lon, I had a hard time watching the documentary because I was about in the same condition as Ralphie May was. Sorry.
1: It's only a good time.
0: Oh, it's let me tell you something. Yeah, it's. I don't know where they're going to distribute it. She'll obviously tell us where when it debuts and where you can get it. But it's really good. It's really good, and you really feel for her because she loves him. Everybody says that she's crazy for loving somebody so fat. Yeah, let me. A lot. I saw a lot of me in Ralphie May, less the substance abuse.
1: Oh, when you were like 48, or
0: well, when I was really fat, and I've always struggled with my weight. I've always struggled with my weight. You know, I mean, like I'm 290. I was 297 today.
1: Not good.
0: Not good.
1: Well, it's under 300.
0: Remember, I was 289 about 2 weeks ago.
1: Yeah,
0: one bad weekend for me. Just. See, Jay, you being so skinny, can you have a bad weekend and put on 8 pounds? Because I can.

0: 50, and I'm in my 160s now, but I just hit almost 170.
1: Yeah, I haven't seen under 200.
0: But I'm in really good shape right now.
2: Yeah, so like, great. Is 170 and in good shape where you feel and look the healthiest?
0: I feel great right now. Yeah, I do. I feel great. But I've been putting literally a couple of months in now because I got Surf Ranch coming up this week, and I had Mexico a couple of weeks ago. And so,
2: oh, you got Surf Ranch.
0: Surf Ranch is on Sunday.
2: You usually leave on Thursday?
0: You're going Wednesday. Going to go out and meet Rob Machado and a couple of my buddies out there, surf for a few days.
2: Who all part of the Tampa Pity?
0: Pity, Danny, Steven, Scott, me, my whole firm.
2: Dan and Scott.
0: Dan's going to fly in from Jersey and then fly back to Jersey. Mom's going to watch the kids for a few days.
2: Wow.
0: So, and then
2: Dan's jet setting, bro.
0: Yeah, well, you know, he's been doing an amazing job. He went to a Phillies game with his kids. He took my mom to Nona's in New York, where that show's based out of. Dan's been awesome.
1: Nice.
0: Dan's really been like super dad.
2: I can't even tell you. Because I usually find out through Jay and Steve. I can't even tell you the last major Dan drama fest.
0: I keep out of it now.
2: In fact, Steve was here on Tuesday, and we were talking about how it usually goes down, and usually it goes to Steve's plate.
0: Yep.
2: Steve has to navigate through it, and then Steve said, I'll let Jay know on a need-to-know basis on how, you know, like, as it escalates, and he goes, if it doesn't escalate much more than what Steve can handle, he goes, I keep it off Jay's plate. He goes, but if I need a little bit of backup or a little bit of insight or a little bit of whatever, then I have to get Jay involved, and Jay's position is usually, make this go away, please.
0: Well, you know that when something's really bad...
2: Was that a pretty good timeline, though?
0: 100%.
2: Yeah.
0: And if it's really bad, you know about it, Jimmy knows about it, and I know about it.
2: That's about all.
0: Maybe Terry Glenn. Well, usually Terry Glenn finds word on the street. Terry, word on the street, Glenn.
2: And Pity knows.
0: Of course, Pity knows
2: Jay,
0: all.
2: Jay, Pity, Bubba, Dan...
0: Jimmy.
2: Steven. Jimmy.
0: Yep.
2: Yeah. That's kind of like the circle of the wagons, but that's only on real bad stuff. Because everybody finds out Terry from Terry's Auto, you know, like in an Enzo moment, being like not a bad thing. It's like, hey, have you heard the latest on Dan?
0: Yeah.
2: What? He did such and such. Man, Dan, you know, for being so smart, sometimes he's so you know, like, did you hear the latest on Dan? What? He paid... $6,400 for this dog out of South Carolina.
1: Did you get it?
2: It was a scam. It was a puppy mill scam, Willie. Not to be confused with the fake Rolex that he did never got and a $12,000 carbon fiber bike that he didn't get either.
0: out of Kenya.
2: Out of Kenya, yeah, exactly. No,
0: Dan has been amazing. I got nothing but love for Dan at all right now. He's been doing great.
2: I want everybody to know, like, I'm not trying to be critical of Dan. I'm proud of Dan. Dan is really in the midst of his new situation. He's really, we all have, you know, have an over-under when Dan's going to implode based on having new freedoms and things like that. And he's already smashed all of our records. Like, you know, he's
0: smashed his own records.
2: He's doing quite well. Like, he's being responsible. He's being a good dad.
0: Great
2: he's
0: dad.
2: Traveling with his kids. He's he's really, really defying what our criticalness was. Is he not? I mean, Jay,
0: for sure.
2: He's nailing it.
0: He is doing a great job.
2: We're like, man, Dan's going to be out of town with a different bimbo.
0: He's so much
2: every
0: happier,
2: night.
0: Right?
2: Yeah, he seems way happy.
0: Yeah, divorce is a stress. You know, I think for everybody, you know, just the process of it, I think, is an unnecessary stress for everybody. So, and Romina's great.
2: Yeah, I think they're co-parenting great. I think the kids have adapted well.
0: It's weird. It's one of those situations. Sometimes you've known it where you have friends that when they're together, they're worse than they are when they're apart. You know, they're awesome. They're great. Romina is always going to be the mother of the children. She's a great woman.
2: Now, when you guys go to surf camp, you start surfing Thursday.
0: We're going to go to California on Wednesday and hopefully surf out there for a few days, and then we drive Saturday to the surf ranch and we stay there Saturday night, surf Sunday. And then back Monday.
2: So, like, does it, when you go to the surf ranch and you know you got a good wave, like, because that's what they make, good waves. They're manufactured waves.
0: Perfect.
2: And so when you're in the wild, so to speak, meaning you're not in the surf ranch where they manufacture waves, does it suck, you know, having to take a wild, natural made wave over one that you know is going to be absolutely badass every time?

0: And the train, the wave train goes?
1: The simple answer is yes, but it's a challenge. And when you have everyone in the park watching you, even though you've been surfing for 40 years, and this wave's coming, even though it's all perfect, there are times when you mess up. I mean, and so that happens. There's a certain humility that comes with that because it ain't cheap.
0: Now, but when you're
1: it's so worth it.
0: When you're in the wild and you're watching, you're out there floating. How many waves ahead are you looking for, and are there certain things that you're looking for?
1: Oh, that's a great
0: as
1: question.
0: To what? Yeah, I'm sure you just don't sit out there and be like, okay, no. The next wave's mine.
1: It's called wave selection.
0: Yeah, I mean, so you got to probably will you go through 5-10 waves?
1: You're looking out at the horizon, and you're looking at where it's anticipated to break about 10 yards in front of you. And so with years of experience, you can literally read the ripples on the waves hundreds of yards out, and you can kind of tell when they're coming in at the right spot. Now, if I take off on a wave and I blow it, then the next guy gets in cycle. Like when we go to Mexico, there's a lot of us in the water. It's one point break. It's 680 yards long. It's 0.4 miles. So you don't screw that. If you go to the point and you miss it, you're back at the end of the line. I missed very few because you just take off on the right wave.
0: Oh, but so it's kind of like an unwritten code where if you miss it, you paddle down to the end of the line, and those guys ahead of you get their opportunity to catch one.
1: And so, same thing at surf ranch.
0: Do you ever
1: if you
0: get
1: miss
0: a guy,
1: your primary wave, you're screwed.
0: Do you ever get a guy that misses the primary, and he tries to get back into early rotation?
1: Oh, yeah.
0: And you're like, hey, no, buddy. You're behind all of us. Get back there.
1: That's exactly what happens in Mexico. There's a really strict rule on that. There's a couple guys that, you know, that don't abide by it, and it gets everyone super pissed.
0: Wave etiquette.
1: Exactly.
0: Right?
1: Yes.
0: Get your ass kicked once you get back on shore, right?
1: Oh, they get verbally assaulted for days.
0: When we return, I never knew that Chris Brown was... had skirted this many problems, and my question, we have Jay in here.
2: Yeah, he's been a problem.
0: Well, we have Jay in here, and be like, how can this guy get away with all of this?
1: I can't believe anyone pays money to see him on.
0: Is it the reverse stage. Bubba factor, where you get to be such a star where they just kiss your ass and give you a pass on everything, as compared to me, where you can never get a break or get in, you can never get prosecuted, anybody to stick up for you? I don't know. I guess that he's ordered to pay $13 million to his housekeeper after his dog mauled his housekeeper, and then he allegedly refused to call 911.
1: Model citizen.
0: Now, how collectible is he, Jay? I mean, if you got a guy...
1: Oh, I think he's got $13
0: million. Right.
1: No, you're going to get that.
0: I think
1: you're going to get most of that.
0: Now, is that his insurance, or is that him, is that his umbrella?
1: Well, interestingly, Bubba... Certain dog breeds are excluded from insurance policies, including Rottweilers, Pit Bulls, Great Danes. There's a lot of dogs that are absolutely uninsurable.
0: Dobermans.
1: Those are the most. Yeah. Those are the three biggest ones. Are
0: Pit Bull.
1: Dobermans, Pit Bull, and Rottweilers.
0: Yeah. So at that point, if a jury, because a jury did come up with the amount. So the jury at this point, it's my understanding, Jay, they don't care what your insurance policies are. They're just going for what they think is owed to you.
1: Yeah, they don't even know about insurance.
0: Right. So that's not even admissible?
1: Nope, it's not admissible.
0: Right.
1: So reversible error. If the jury finds out there's insurance, it's reversible error every single time.
0: Meaning let's say you're to sue a big corporation and they had insurance and you're going to the jury. They are not to know what those policy limits are because they need to just pick a number based on what they feel the damages are, not based on what they feel the coverage is.
1: Correct. And there's an even additional factor, which is the jury system is afraid that if jurors know there's insurance coverage, they're just going to give money to people.
0: Right. Mm. Right. So, the insurance is not a non-factor.
1: It's called the non-joinder statute. If a witness mentions it by accident and says, oh, come on, you all know there's insurance here. Boop. Your Honor, we'd like to move for a mistrial. That is granted.
0: Boom.
1: Thank you.
0: Immediately.
1: Sustained.
0: We'll get into that next.
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0: So
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1: Guess what? Time for insults aplenty. Bubba. And they're all from the heart.
2: Collateral damage of the truth.
1: Bubba the Love Sponge.
3: I have Lana Turner, widow of Ralphie May, and her new documentary, I think, comes out maybe Monday. And it's called, here's the trailer. I'm not going to play it till she's here. I watched it yesterday, or last night, actually, before I passed out. Come What May is what it is. Oh, it premiere. I guess it's already out. Yeah. Or maybe... Well, yeah, it said it premiered April 28th.
4: Alonzo Bodden, I remember him from that show.
3: Yeah. So anyway, this is the documentary, and I'll wait till Lana gets here. I'll find out where it's being distributed and where you can find it. It really is a good watch. I would say catch it if you can. Also, don't forget on July 22nd, which isn't that far off, the Video Killed the Radio Star documentary, which I think Ian and the guys are supposed to be getting me some teasers or working with Gary to build some teasers. But the documentary that I was involved in, Video Killed the Radio Star, the film, not the video from the Bugles, but Video Killed the Radio Star film, that documentary, available for free on Tubi. Starting on, I think, is it Wednesday or Thursday?
5: It's 7:22.
3: Yeah, I know.
5: It's Wednesday.
3: Wednesday.
4: It's Wednesday.
3: Wednesday. Well, it's a week from, I think it's a week from this Wednesday.
4: It is,
5: yep.
3: And when you go to Tubi, you just type in under the search deal, Video Killed the Radio Star film, and it's going to start with, it's a three-part series. That's what it was always intended to be. When we went with Apple TV and Amazon Prime, they made us put it all together, but it was always intended to be a three-part series, and it's way less long, and I think it plays better as a three-part series. So it'll be available in three parts on Tubi. Now, well, here's what I'm asking the Bubba Army. As soon as... it's available to watch it. Go watch it because by the way, it's free. Doesn't cost anything. I'm not trying to take $4 or $9 out of your pocket. But if you do go watch it and you watch it, you know, a lot and tell your friends and
4: forward it to your friends. I mean, it's actually, you know what, TV sucks, and this is good TV. I mean, I liked it better in the three-part series because of the end of every series show, there was like a little cliffhanger. Like, you remember when the one time when Whatchamaface walked in at the
3: Roger
4: end of the
3: Stone.
4: Empty chair? Exactly. I didn't
3: he
4: want
3: said,
4: to say,
3: yeah. You know
4: exactly.
3: When Michael Cohen's lying? When his lips are moving.
4: When he walked in, that was the end of the show.
3: Jay appeared on it, what were you, eight times?
4: A bunch of times.
3: Yeah, a bunch. Jay, Steve, Tom Bean.
4: Well, we all lived it.
3: We all did. And so Brent, Kevin Hazlett, mm-hmm. A bunch of great people participated.
4: Tuttle did a great job. Hazlett did a great job. Tom Bean did a great job. There's a lot of people that really did a great job explaining what was complicated. And I think it's also easier to understand it with three parts.
3: Yeah.
4: Because, you know, the first part's featuring, you know, kind of you, and then it gets into the relationship, and then it gets into the craziness. And it's just like, what? You would never think something like that originated in little old Hillsborough County, Tampa Bay.
3: Yeah. You would never. I mean, I did the 77 Roger Stone, 77 WABC Roger Stone show last Sunday about Michael Cohen's involvement.
4: You did?
3: Yeah. And what people don't realize is the feds, when Donald Trump got inaugurated in January of 17... In February of 17, the Wall Street Journal comes out with this big, big, big hit job on Trump. And the FBI pretty much used that to navigate through this investigation. Mm-hmm. And they had, that within the Wall Street Journal, it had mentioned that they're the guy that brokered all of the sex tapes in all of Hollywood, including the ones that involved, you know, Stormy Daniels and Karen McDougal, that guy was named Keith Davidson. And that guy had been arrested and no processed in Florida in 2012. That was a there was a 10-year statute of limitations on conspiracy, extortion, and all of that. And, you know, they had, you know, 4 or 5 years left of the statute of limitations. And so why don't they go ask that guy some questions? So the feds rolled into California, Keith Davidson. What do you, and we have warrants.
4: It's
3: and,
4: unbelievable.
3: And Keith Davidson tells them to pack sand. They're like, okay, you don't have to cooperate with us, the FBI. And by the way, you're not necessarily the target of what we're looking for. We're looking for your correspondence with Michael Cohen. But if you don't give it to us and you don't, because, Jay, you know, you're a lawyer and you've had to navigate through the feds coming in and taking things before. You've had to represent various partners and stuff like that. It's an absolute nightmare when they come in and they leave you little to no choices.
4: Not much you can do.
3: No, they leave you good news and they give you bad news and worse news.
4: Good news, here comes the team. Bad news is you can't choose anything that they're pulling.
3: So they tell Keith Davidson, if you don't want to give us all of your correspondence with Michael Cohen, if you don't want to do that, that's fine. But do you remember that little thing we had, that little dust-up that you were part of in Tampa where we had you face down and in handcuffs at the Sampral Hotel when you were extorting Hulk Hogan and you actually took possession of the first down payment of $300,000? Hulk Hogan actually wrote you a check for $150,000? Yeah. Well, do you know that we got 5 or 6 more years to prosecute you? That's a, I don't know what type of felony it is, but it is a, you know, you're going to be spending about 8 to 10 years for extortion, you know, across federal lines, racketeering, all this kind of deal. Or you can just give us all of your emails and texts and nearly 10,000 pieces of correspondence with a man named Michael Cohen.
5: Oh,
3: I can either go to prison, or I can give you my correspondence with the attorney, the personal attorney of the president of the United States. Let me just give this to you. So the feds roll in to another federal judge, and they're like, "Listen, we want warrants for Michael Cohen's both of his offices in New York." And a federal judge is gonna say, "Listen, I'm just not gonna give you a fishing expedition like that. What evidence? I don't care what evidence you got." And they're like, "Well, Your Honor, we don't even have evidence. We have the actual correspondent, but it came from the party he was emailing, so we already have it." So at that point, I forget what it's called. Brent says it in the documentary. But when they already have the conversation and they're only going to Michael Cohen's just to get his side of the conversation, but they already got his side of the conversation from another dude, the judge warrants that every time because there is no specific fishing expedition. You know exactly what you're looking for. And Jay, you'll admit, you know that he's got it. Like, you Correct. Know he participated in it. If, let's say this, Lummy, the feds came to me and I emailed, well, with Jay and I, it'd be different because it would be privileged work product. But let's say you and I had emailed back and forth, okay? Hell, maybe Lummy and I could maybe be potentially privileged if it's work.
5: Yeah.
3: Well, let's just say you and I did something shady, Lummy.
5: Okay.
3: And it wasn't protected. And they already busted you and they found everything that I'd emailed you, right?
5: Yeah.
3: Well, they can just go to a judge. They don't have to go to a judge and get this big wide net that they have to cast to find all of my stuff. They're like, "Your Honor, we're only looking for these 5,462 documents that we already have. We just need to get them again from the other dude." So the judge grants them because early on in 17, Trump hadn't cleaned the swamp out and his own agencies were trying to get to him. The FBI wanted him done. His own agency.
5: It's kind of like, yeah, you and Trump are really kind of the same person.
3: There's some similarities.
5: Oh, yeah.
3: And so they go and guess. So when Trump faced those charges in New York, those 38 felony charges, guess who 2 of the 3 government witnesses were? I'll tell you. Michael Cohen and Keith Davidson.
5: Oh boy.
3: And the other one was Stormy Daniels.
5: Oof.
3: So they used my videotape to broker so that they could try to get our president of the United States.
5: So you were a pawn.
3: Oh, yeah, the tape was a pawn.
4: And I watched that cross-examination with pity, and I was, like, screaming at the TV, why isn't someone asking him, why are you a confidential informant? What did you do? Because normally, when you have, like, say, a murder trial, right?
3: Why have you been redacted from all of these, right?
4: So you see, like, you know, murder trial, you have the cell confession, and you have the cellmate come in, and they're like, okay, well, in return for your testimony, you've agreed to talk, but you also get 10 years off your sentence, don't you?
3: But the lawyer puts that on record.
4: Right. The jury gets to hear it so they can consider the credibility, the weight of the testimony.
3: And, Jay, that's a direct question. That's on direct, right?
4: I would be cross-examined him. I would definitely have brought it out on direct if he's my witness, so there's no, like, you take the wind out of their sails.
3: And then Cross tries to clean it up, but you can't.
4: But the Cross, you just say, isn't it true that you were facing this, this, and this, and instead you decided to testify here? You're a confidential informant. They were calling him a cooperating witness, is what they were calling him.
3: And Mr. Cohen, Mr. Cohen, why has your name been redacted from the entire Hulk Hogan, case? Why is it the audio sting and all of the transcripts and all of the 302 investigation? Why is your name if you're not a cooperating witness with the United States government, why has your name been redacted from every piece of evidence in the Gawker versus Hogan deal?
4: Yeah, if I remember correctly, he was identified as a quote-unquote cooperating witness, I believe, and no one really cross-examined him at all on it. What they crossed him on was, like, you know, that you deal in smut, you were involved in this deal and that deal and this deal and that deal, and they tried to take his credibility away that way, but that's not going to work with a New York jury that hates Trump.
3: No. No. So anyway, back to the Chris Brown stuff. So Lana Turner on today about right at 9. Right at 9, Lummy, I'll try to clear so that I got a break. I'll try to clear 6, like at 8:55, bring Lana in for a good 45, 50 minutes, at least a good 45 straight minutes of not having to go to commercials, because I think I can navigate through it all. I got some great questions. Oh, Ralphie and Lana have two beautiful kids, April and August. His youngest son is just a little ham. He's funnier than hell. And again, one of the things about this documentary is they followed, I mean, Ralphie and Lana started taping like the first day they met. Like the first day that he courted her, he met her in a Houston comedy club, and she was just up there with her little guitar, and she'd sing goofy little, you know, she wasn't near the comedian that Ralphie. Ralphie was a very established comedian by the time that she just started the art, and so she would do, you know, goofy little songs and what have you, and her and Ralphie fell in love, and he asked her to marry her every 9th of every month. He met her on like January 9th, and February 9th he asked her to marry him, and he asked for a year straight, he asked every month on the 9th if she would marry him. Finally, she gave in, but under the condition that I think he might have been 800 pounds at the time, that he get surgery and that he try to, you know, better himself and get more healthy, because, you know, she wanted kids, he wanted kids, and she just knew that, you know, you don't see a bunch of, you know, one of the things, I really want to start buckling down and being a little bit more healthy. After watching that, I saw some, not similarities, but I just saw, because I've struggled with my weight, and I'm not Ralphie May fat, you know. I mean, yeah. I'm 200. I'll just be honest with everybody. I was 297.9 pounds this morning nude, and it was just, you know, 3 weeks ago I was 289. So I've put on a little bit of weight. Just taking took my mom out to dinner on Saturday. Well, you can't ever, you know, it's tough to, like, Jay, you know, you being an investor at Union, mm-hmm. and I'm sure you like to go, you mm-hmm. know, with your friends and your wife and what have you. But Union has some healthy choices. But, you know, when you normally go out to dinner in a social setting, it's tough to be on a diet.
4: No, I eat well when I'm out in that kind of setting, for
3: right.
4: sure.
3: So, you know, and a lot of our life evolves around meeting somebody for lunch, meeting somebody for dinner. Now, if you just are laser locked and you stay home mostly, you can buy, you know, your carb free or your whatever your caloric, you know, conscious stuff at the grocery store, and you don't have to entertain a lot. You know, sometimes let me having kids makes it tough to be able to diet because kids want macaroni and cheese and chicken nuggets and
5: hot dogs.
3: And as you're making them, man, you gotta have some of that macaroni.
5: Well, you gotta sample it, make sure it's okay for them.
3: Make sure it's not too hot. Make sure it's the consistency is good. So I took Janie Cakes out to Culver's on Saturday. You know, I had to get the fish and shrimps with the fries and the cheese curds. Then I had the big cookout on Sunday, baked potato, two corns of cobs,
4: That's not bad, though. That's just protein and vegetables,
3: but it puts it on me, my friend.
4: Was it the carbs?
3: Probably.
4: The potatoes and like the chicken curds and all that stuff, the french fries? You could just, you can eliminate a lot of that and just eat the other stuff and just eat healthier, like carbs.
3: Sure, you can, Jay.
4: I'm learning that from myself.
5: Jay, you're not understanding it. It's when it's in front of you. Yeah. You gotta have it.
3: Yeah, Jay, you're a guy. There's a reason why, Jay, if we look at the entire body of work here, buddy, there's a reason why you look pretty damn good and I don't look, because you've been able to say no to that Snickers
4: just
3: bar
4: say no.
3: And to that Reese's cup and to those I walk into Lummi and my mom has just gotten back from Indiana, and there's this famous candy maker from Fort Wayne called De Beers, and she's got these De Beers, like each one of them's like $25. They're like the size of like a small pancake, but they're turtles,
4: the
3: pecan with the caramel,
4: the real turtles.
3: The real turtles. Well, I had to have one of those. You got to have a nice big glass of milk, and then next thing you know, mom, I don't know about you, but my mom always has the best snacks.
4: And that's what killed me last week. Yeah. She had a bucket that just had different candy every day. One day was the Reese's peanut butter cups. And then there were cookies, and there was Tootsie Rolls, and there
3: Janie
4: was
3: Cakes
4: mints,
3: got
4: and
3: Oreos,
4: was like, man, every day.
3: And Pringles, and Ruffles with Dean's Dip, and Reese's, like you said, mom's just, I think your moms want you to be fat.
4: They just want you happy.
3: Yeah.
4: It's like, here's some comfort food, and you're walking by it, Jay?
3: Yeah. So today, man, I'm actually going to try to start my regiment and start eating a little bit better, trying to work out a little bit, swim a little bit. Let me ask, I noticed that you started swimming. Have you kept up on that, or was that just a one-time deal?
5: I mean, unfortunately for this weekend, like you're saying, when we went to the Rays game, it was the all-you-can-eat, all-you-can-drink section. Walker wanted one of the cookies that was humongous. I had one. Next thing I know, I got about nine down.
3: Yeah.
5: It's hard.
3: It's tough to say. Here's the thing.
5: Cookies go easy.
3: As a fat ass, it's really tough to say no to free cookies.
5: Exactly.
3: It really is.
4: They had free ice cream at the Enclave on Saturday. I didn't even get any.
3: I know. So, Jay, let me ask you a question. You, Johnny Fitness, in shape, mine's cookies and Pringles. Like, if I go and it's free cookies, like, I'm done. Like, do you have anything particular, Jay, what's your weakness where you can't say no, food-wise?
4: And I know it's going to screw my sleep up. I slept like crap last night. I found some M&Ms at like 10 o'clock.
3: Peanut or regular?
4: It doesn't even matter, but I love regular chocolate M&Ms. I mean, I just will pound those at 11 o'clock, even if I know it's going to make me sleep like crap. So I did that last night. I know Candle's not listening.
3: Thank God.
4: I'd be in trouble. I had to hide the wrapper. Like Sparkles with the strip club. I have to hide M&M wrappers.
3: Sparkles at the strip club, man. I've gotten busted for that before.
4: Yep, I get busted for like M&M wrappers.
3: Where you been? I go, nowhere. And she goes, there's no place you could have gone this is with Heather.
4: Yeah.
3: And me, and I think, I'm not going to mention any names.
4: No.
3: But it's our little circle.
4: Yep.
3: Okay? And we decide to go to the Dollhouse for the day shift. And it was when I worked at night.
4: For the menu.
3: Yeah. So I'm with Heather, and she was actually pretty cool about it. She's like, I'm working late. I got a couple client meetings, a couple of WPOs. She's like, she never really cares. She's like, all right, whatever. Just get here when you can. So I show up about 2:30, 3 o'clock in the afternoon after I've been to the Dollhouse for a couple hours. No, I think it was at Oz. Day shift at Oz. Yeah, let me, because Dollhouse, it was at Oz, because the girls at Oz, man, day shift at Oz, I got to tell you, your money goes way further. Because the girls at Oz, man, it's day shift, Not a lot of people are coming and going. If you bring a couple high rollers in there that's spending $200 or $300, I mean, they really take it right around the farm. That's all I'm going to say. So I got these, I got glitter all over me. And so my buddy, we actually go to, I'm not kidding you, we go to the, down there by my house, you know, you get off of 54th Avenue South, you would go straight to go to my house, Bayway. We made a right because there was a car wash, a manual car wash, and we put a dollar worth of quarters in the vacuum, and we're trying to vacuum our shirts off. You know, well, no matter how well you vacuum your shirt, that glitter just has a, you know,
4: gets in the fabric of your seats.
3: Yeah, or it wasn't sparkling when you saw you did, but now it's spark. So I get out, and she has like something made for me to eat, and I'm sitting at the counter, and it just, the sunlight is beaming through the breakfast nook, and I guess you can see like 4 or 5 or 6 speckles of this glitter like around my neck. She goes, "What did you have strippers on the show today?" And I go, "Nope." "Well, why do you got glitter all up and down your neck?" "See, we vacuumed our shirts, but we forgot about our
5: skin."
3: I go, I met, you know, that client I was meeting with was the guy who owns, Paul, who owns Oz. I went down to Oz and spent a couple hours there because they're thinking about advertising. She looked at me. She's like, "Okay, what? I mean, but yeah, stripper glitter got me. I didn't get in too much trouble."
5: No, that's good.
3: Chris Brown has been found liable for a jury for $13 million over his dog mauling and disfiguring the housekeeper. Boy, Jay, these are the kind of cases that you're looking for all day, right? Rich, rich, rich dude who has a housekeeper and who dogs... Now, you wouldn't wish this upon anybody, but if anybody had a case like this, this would certainly be one you'd want to sign up with. And, you know, somebody that's worth as much money. She was seeking $90 million in damages. She got $13 million. She was taking out the trash when she was viciously attacked by his 200-pound, I don't know what, is there such thing called a Caucasian Shepherd?
4: That's what it looks like.
3: Okay. Brown allegedly fled the scene. Fled the scene?
4: That's craziness.
3: Brown allegedly fled the scene instead of calling 911, reportedly fearing a media circus. So it further breaks down. Chris Brown is on the hook. So blah, blah, blah, blah. Chris Brown has always fascinated me. I understand that famous people get away with more than what regular folks do. This is how it works. But Chris Brown, is he really that talented? Does he really need, does he really dance that well? Is he really that attractive? I wrote a blog about him 3 years ago, and his crew allegedly beat up Usher outside of a roller rink on Cinco de Mayo. In that blog, I did a quick breakdown of all of Chris Brown's alleged transgressions. I didn't spend that long on it either. I didn't have to look hard. I probably even missed some stuff, but here's what he came up with. So he assaulted Rihanna, and there were pictures and evidence and everything in 2009. And remember,
5: oh, yeah, he beat the crap out of her.
3: I mean, like, she had a fat lip and like a black eye.
4: I never thought he'd come back from that alone.
3: I didn't think, Jay, that he would get out of that.
4: That's like, that's horrible.
3: Allegedly stormed off the stage of Good Morning America, shattered a dressing room window with a chair, 2011, dressed as a terrorist for Halloween in 12. Well, that doesn't really matter. Fought Drake at a nightclub in 12, punched Frank Ocean in 2013, arrested for felony assault in 2013, kicked out of rehab the nightclub in Miami in 14, assaulted a different woman, a Brazilian model, in 16, pointed a gun at a woman while at his home, proceeded to get into a 9-hour standoff with the police in 16, bought an illegal monkey, and was permanently banned from owning primates in 2018, accused of rape in 19, accused of hitting a woman in 21, accused of sexual assault in 22, and a couple years later, he smashed a tequila bottle over a producer's head and then proceeded to ruthlessly stomp him. How do you do all that? And I don't know that he's ever spent a day in jail. I don't know that he's spent a day in jail.
5: I don't think he has.
3: Yeah.
5: Yeah.
4: I'm speechless at that.
3: Remember, have a seat. Have a seat.
5: Yeah.
3: Chris Hansen. Have a seat. I don't know what he's doing with now.
5: Oh, he does his own kind of thing. I've tried to get him on for interviews.
3: But he works with these various agencies.
4: Oh, yeah.
3: And he just most recently worked with Marion County / Ocala. And he, I guess, the amount of men and just the salaciousness of the sick bastards in Marion County / Ocala really took Chris Hansen back. I think he has. I think he's on with Sean Hannity.
4: It looks like it.
3: Yeah,
4: is.
3: Yeah, him and Sean Hannity. And did you know, Lummy, that Sean Hannity now does all? He lives in Florida.
5: Yeah, he lives on the East Coast, right?
3: Yeah, West Palm Beach, yeah. And does all of his shows out of here.
5: Oh.
3: We'll get to that next.
6: Bubba the Love Sponge? Hell yeah.
7: I love them all, man. They're all great.
8: The Bubba the Love Sponge show returns after these words.
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1: Time to man up.
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0: very much a sad day within the Bubba Army world, if you will. We, I don't think that he was necessarily happy with us, Lummy, in the latter part of, let's say, 2 years. I think maybe he may have defected a little bit, but that doesn't matter. We had so many good times with him, and he was such a good dude. And for whatever we did wrong, whatever, does it even matter at this point?
1: Yeah.
0: Whatever we did to upset him or whatever, I mean, like, whoever's fault it was, I'll never forget the great times that we had with Donkey Teeth. His real name was Ben. I do know for, like, the last couple of years, I think maybe our, you know, maybe our conservative leaning, you know, which really sucks. And I know that we've had over the years some hardcore, really, really great Bubba Army people, like, you know, Unsavory and Jamie from Northern Heat and Air and you know, obviously Donkey Teeth and some others that have left the show for whatever reason. And they're very big critics of the show. And that's whatever. I mean, that's your opinion. When I go out here and do something for 4 hours a day and try to be as transparent as I can, most of the time telling on myself, like, Lummy, did you see there was a lot of negative comments with regards to the Nielsen lawsuit talk that I was talking about.
1: Well, of course.
0: I was trying to be just transparent and say, yes, you know, one of my biggest missteps in life was getting involved in the rating scandal. But I went on to say that, you know, Nielsen and I settled. It's a sealed settlement. We can't get into the details. If you were able to get into the details, there are two sides to every story, and I think it would bode well for both parties to see, you know, the settlement. That'll never be in play. But I think the one thing I wanted people to know was that I've since that scandal or misstep that I made. Nielsen has been so good to me. I mean, I've been rated in 4 or 5 additional other markets. None of my rate, you know, in the industry, they call it, you know, they can keep your thumb on you. No, they have always been super, super, super transparent. That's what they are, is they're fair. That's what they pride themselves on. And so they've not kept their thumb on me at all. That's kind of what I wanted to the message I wanted to get out. But while saying that I had made some mistakes and was sorry for him, oh my God, the comments of everybody.
1: Well, of course, I mean, the trolls were there with you during that whole thing, right?
0: Yeah.
1: In the courtroom and everything, whatever happened.
0: Oh, you mean?
1: They were
0: actually in there when Todd Foster and the magistrate was coming up with the settlement terms.
1: Yeah, exactly.
0: Tom Bean, they know. Tom was actually there's only me. Even Jay doesn't know.
1: Jay was not
0: of counsel.
2: No, I was. I this
0: was a
2: fe-
0: this was a federal deal, and it was Todd Foster and Tom Bean.
2: Yep.
0: And then their counsel and the magistrate.
2: You don't have a Chris Brown list, do you? Yours is just a couple silly little things that you didn't even do. A
0: couple little silly things that really, really are really pretty silly.
2: They're old, too, by the
0: stupid.
2: Way. That's old. What's that, 10 years old?
0: So, anyway.
1: You think the trolls would actually go after someone like a Chris Brown?
2: Why don't they?
1: Or someone like that? And
0: I am their Chris Brown, so whatever.
3: If they can't see when someone's changed their personality and they've grown and progressed as a human being, then someone hasn't listened to the show and listened to you progress.
0: It's their way of having some worth and having a group of people that they can correspond with, and it gives them a sense of groupness and togetherness. And for that, that's great. And what keeps them together and keeps them...
3: They could be Facebook friends on the Bubba Hater website.
0: Is hating me. And just, that's fine. That's fine. But Donkey Teeth at one time didn't hate us. And I am just as sad as if he would be still coming to, you know, select Bubba 199s with his beautiful wife. And, you know, he was a major, major player in the Bubba Army, you know, inner circle. He was just a good dude. And for whatever reason, we pissed him off. And he distanced himself from the show. And that's fine. But it doesn't take away the tragedy of him and what he potentially went through. I don't know any other details other than the obituary that his family posted, but I reposted up on Facebook Just RIP to our good friend Donkey Teeth. Yes, Donkey did defect. He was no longer Bubba Army. But, you know, to me, even if you hate us, once Bubba Army, still kind of Bubba Army. You know, because I think you hate us because you want us to be better and you have an opinion on what we can do to be better, but we could never be as good as you think we should be. So we'll just always suck. So, you know, I'm sorry for the defectors, but, you know, if we didn't have any defectors and we didn't have people that were critiquing the show and how much the show sucks, then maybe the show wouldn't be relevant because there's other personalities and that don't have full-blown, you know, forums where hundreds of people go to a day. I'm sorry, where 15 people with hundreds of accounts go to every day and argue with themselves as to how much we suck and things like that. But I will say this, rest in peace, Donkey. Rest in peace, Ben. I'm so sorry for your I'm thinking about mostly your wife. I didn't know your mom and dad or any of your surviving siblings, if you have any, but I was very close to your wife. She was just absolutely the coolest, most attractive little, I don't know what her ethnicity is, maybe, I don't know what she is, Vietnamese, she's something, I think maybe from that area, but she was always so nice, and she was, and Donkey was just a great guy, and, you know, rest in peace, Donkey, and I wish I knew more, but maybe it's better that I don't know more, because it's really none of my business. All I need to know is that he's gone, and I'm sad, and I want to pay my respects to Donkey Teeth, Ben. So, Jay, we had this discussion. So Dan was like, yeah, 4th of July, you know, Jay was up at the shore, and so me and my kids, I was grilling, and we were swimming in and out of the pool, and then I decided to get on the jet ski, went on some jet skiing, had a great time. It's great. I go, let me ask you a question. Don't you and Jay have kind of matching jet skis? Yep, matching jet skis. Except Jay is kind of a poser when it comes to his boat and his jet ski. He really doesn't take it out much. I go, well, let me ask you a question. Let's say that you were to have me over and, you know, and I wanted to ask, could I ask Jay to drive his jet ski? And he's like, nope. Not going to happen. Jay's very anal about his jet ski and his boat. And you, Steve, Pity, nobody is allowed to drive Jay's jet ski. I'm like, I never really think of Jay that way. So, Jay, what say you?
3: Do you know how dangerous those things are?
0: Don't start with that. No. I got more hours than any of you guys
3: I would
0: guys
3: let you
0: combined?
3: Do it. Okay. As you could say, I mean, I swear to you, I would let you do it. I would let Pity do it. I would let Danny do it. I would let Steven do it. I would not let any child I know do it,
0: and
3: nor maybe, would I let anybody
0: and Jimmy
3: else.
0: Clevis.
3: Oh, definitely Jimmy Clevis. I'd probably let Rob Elder do it. There's certain people that, A, have the knowledge and skills to use it, and B, have the resources if they screw something
0: and
3: up to take care of it.
0: I even told Dan, I go, tell Jay I would even flush it out for him and put the cover back on because I know how to do that. I know how to flush out a jet ski and how to, you know, you're
3: they're
0: supposed
3: easy
0: to.
3: Easy now, they're killer.
0: Yeah, you just plug them into this one little hole. But back in the day when I had them, you had to get this adapter and you had to practically get down almost underneath it to get to, I mean, it was a pain in the ass.
3: It
0: and
3: is.
0: You had to run it for 5 minutes and then you had to, you know, take off the hose and then run it just so it starts trickulating water so it's all out of the system. Then you sprayed it down and then Fabrizi even had like this little chamois towel that he wanted you to dry it all down so you didn't get wet spots on it and then put the cover back on. That's the, you know, the proper protocol to borrow somebody's jet ski.
3: Yeah.
0: And then you're right. If somebody dings it up or whatever, they have the resources to get it fixed. So Dan's wrong because it he's saying.
3: Well, he's really right, but just not about you and a couple of handful of people that, you know.
0: I even mentioned Steve Pity and Jimmy Clevis, and Dan said no. I go, well, I don't believe that.
3: No,
0: I don't believe
3: would
0: that.
3: Would I leave
0: for a
3: my
0: minute.
3: Jet ski over there for them to just use
0: oh,
3: randomly?
0: No. And like, if I was to have to borrow your jet ski, I'd have to probably drive to your house, and because that's where I'm gonna take it and put it back in your house.
3: Right.
0: Like I'm not getting on the back of Dan's jet ski and having him shuttle me over there. I'm just not. Now, he could ride. I'm not riding bitch with Dan.
3: No.
0: I'm not riding bitch with him. I'm too
3: big.
0: No,
3: never. I don't like riding shotgun
1: really
3: with him.
1: Awkward picture to see.
0: And here's the deal. And riding bitch, the big guy always has to be in the front. Like, it just doesn't look right. If you're a bigger dude.
3: You guys doing a wheelie on his jet ski.
1: Yeah.
0: We would be. Damn, you're like, Bubba, I can't see. I can't get I can't get the nose to plane out. Because you got 297 laying back there, cuzzo. So he's wrong. Now, here's the thing. I would ask to use your jet ski. I'd never ask to use a guy's boat. Boats are a whole other level. Like, that's... Mm-mm. I wouldn't use your boat.
3: Mm.
0: But jet skis are, you know...
3: Captain Biddles can use my boat with me. A couple of friends that are captains that I would definitely let drive my boat.
0: Yeah, I'm not a captain. I mean, I've driven a lot of boats, but I just
3: don't... Probably Snizuki Slayer.
0: I'm just not going to take your boat out. But your jet ski, I've got...
3: Carte blanche, dude. Come on.
4: You were in Marion County, Florida,
5: right,
4: just 2 days ago, and we had...
0: So this is the Hannity podcast, right, Lemmy? See, it says, yes. Hannity,
1: yeah.
0: Hangout, Hannity.
4: Yes. 51 guys show up in 6 days.
5: Slow down a second.
4: Yeah.
5: 51 guys online.
0: Now, Macho, do you think that that's an actual studio, or do you think that's a backdrop? That looks like
6: that's legit.
3: He's got a new studio.
0: So that's like a that area behind him, that's real. That's like a rustic, you know, Western bar kind of deal.
6: Yeah, you can see the shadowing on the rugs and everything. It's real.
0: Okay.
4: Online.
5: Talking to people they know are
4: in Marion County, Florida. This is Ocala.
5: Wow.
4: We've done it in Martin County, just down the
5: 51
4: road.
5: 51 in a week. Week's
4: in,
5: time.
4: In 6 days.
0: Lemmy, did you know Sean Hannity is engaged to that...
3: Ainsley Earhart.
0: Yeah, Ainsley Earhart.
1: Really?
0: I did not yet for 2 years now.
1: Wow.
0: Yep. And Brian Kilmeade, when we had him on last week, alluded to it.
3: Oh, you had him on?
1: That's
3: Brian's
1: right.
3: Awesome.
1: Yeah, that's right. Yeah. He, who do you want to hang out with?
0: We had him on for 30 minutes.
3: He's a funny man.
0: I had to tape Very him. Sharp. I had to tape him the day before. He just did a gig in Pensacola this past Saturday. Jay, his next gig, I think, is Friday, November. No. I think Saturday, November 7th. It's either the 7th or the 8th of November at Ruth Eckert Hall. If you'd like to go, we can get VIP.
3: I would go with you in a second.
0: Yeah. We can do like couples deal.
3: For sure.
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3: 100%.
0: Have a little pre-dinner.
3: Or even do like Fort Beachy, St. Pete.
0: No, that's
3: too far from you. No, Union, I was thinking the old deal.
0: Yeah, Union West Shore.
3: November 7th. Union West Shore.
0: November 7th. What day is that?
1: Great question.
3: We'll do Union on the way. We'll meet there.
0: Yeah, give me a Union. What?
1: Saturday.

0: okay, here's what we found wrong with it. There's no other things that could be wrong with it because we got 14 people that really tried to trip it up. And that's the new Bubba Army app.
1: Yes.
2: A huge staff once a year.
0: And let me, I'd like, if you can tell Mike Rowe, I mean, I'd like for, I know that it's Bubba Army HQ, but I'd like for the app just to say Bubba Army. Just
1: exactly.
0: Like, you know, like you know.
1: Well, when it's listed, on the search engine,
0: it just literally has this logo right there.
1: Yep,
0: just that.
1: That's
0: right
1: what
0: here
1: should be.
0: Just Bubba Army. That's it.
1: All right.
0: That's what I would prefer. Not the because the Bubba Army HQ logo is a little different, and I think that's going to be confusing. This is the logo that we've had since 1997.
3: Just chevrons with your name above and below it.
1: Yeah, yeah, exactly.
2: The counties do it. Other jurisdictions do it.
0: 51 in Ocala.
2: Smaller doses.
1: You got to get your races back going. These guys are horny.
0: My next race is Saturday, July 25th, 2 weeks from now. I'll be in Ocala all this weekend pre-roughing the track in. Oof. Takes me 2 weekends to get the track ready. I'll be there all week. That's where I'll be all weekend long.
2: Across the year. But this was shocking to even me. And in the kinds of cases, Sean, we had a guy show up at the county jail to pick up a 14-year-old girl. And in the decoy scenario, she said, well, I just was visiting my dad who's locked up. I don't have a ride. And he wants to pick her up and sexually exploit her. We had a guy show up at a Target to meet who he thought was a dad offering up his 7 and 14-year-old son. And if you saw this guy in Target standing in line, he doesn't stick out of the crowd, Sean. You wouldn't have even thought twice about this.
0: Now, where is all this content available?
1: On YouTube.
0: On Sean Hansen's, I'm sorry.
1: No, it's on
0: Chris Hansen's YouTube?
1: Yes.
0: What's his YouTube channel called? Do we know?
2: Gotta be a gamer.
0: Is it to catch a predator?
4: True Blue.
5: Grown adult predators meeting
4: TRUBLU.
5: True Blue. And Chris Hansen. Sex is a massive problem in America. And if you take a look at this, Chris Hansen, through his two shows, has been credited with about 500 arrests. And these are people who are going to meet children for sex. Now, let me show you another wild one. There was another sting that took place. This one was in Ohio, and they had 104 men arrested in one day. Charges like attempted unlawful sexual conduct with a minor.
0: See, these are the kind of people they need to be getting, not the mama-san and the Asian workers at the Jack Shack who are not there against their will and are offering, you know, grown men $80 upticks for full service. Because I got to think those men that go to those, you know, the Wild Orchid Day Spa, that these girls are really gummed up. They're really stressed out. They need to catch their party. And, you know, having a woman to lend you a helping hand, no pun intended, to catch your party, I think is somewhat of a community service. Now, when you go in and raid this joint, you ask each one of these women, are you being trafficked? Or do you come here with your, you know, as with your free will every day, do your job, try to get as many men to get the uptick, cost $80 to get in, and then, you know, they have all these different kind of hand motions that they use for oral and intercourse and a handy and things like that, and then guys pay them directly for whatever that could potentially be. Now, to me, that's keeping these weirdos that are really, really gummed up and need to have a party off the streets. I don't know why you're arresting those chicks. They're healthcare heroes.
5: So we have Chris Hansen.
0: But the guy that's meeting a man at a guy that's meeting what he thinks is a dad of a 7 and a 14-year-old at Target to buy or give him money to have his way with these two children, that's the guy we need to get off the streets, rightfully so. Absolutely, get those weirdos off. Throw the book at them. Chemically castrate them.
5: Had like over 50 in one day. Here we have 104 in one day. And again, these are just in one location. Now imagine...
0: Don't bust the hookers.
1: Yeah, bust the guys in Ocala.
0: So much, before I go to words... Laura Ingram, from what I can gather with regards to this video, this van, she can be anywhere and do her Fox News show. Now, she's a daily contributor to...
1: Well, she has her own show.
0: Right,
4: 7 p.m.
0: Right, right.

0: 7 p.m., the Laura Ingraham from 7 to 8 right before Jesse, right?
1: Yep.
0: So, Mach, I don't think that the cream machine is going to be anything like this, but watch. Just what this is amazing.
2: All right, time to do the show. What is here? What's behind here? Uh-oh. There it is. And it's additive.
1: She does not do it from a truck.
2: So, time to destroy the Democrats.
0: There it is.
1: Are you kidding
0: there
1: me?
0: There it is. Now, Macho, do you believe... I believe that they probably have, you know, the capabilities of doing that.
1: Yep.
0: What do you think?
3: I think she's taping it because if they don't have a fiber connection, I don't think it's stable enough to go on network television.
4: What do you mean, Starlink?
0: And what if they had
4: Starlink?
0: What
4: the fastest?
3: You need a fiber connection, guys. Mm.
2: Go. Time to destroy the Democrats.
5: Could there be
2: socialists.
5: A plug-in, a landline for a truck like that, Much?
3: If they could plug it onto offshore, yeah.
5: If they had the
3: onshore, I mean.
0: So you're saying chances are, Much, they're taping it there. Much like when we do the cream machine, we're not going to go live. We're just going to tape. You know, when I do the cream machine and I'm going to have, you know, four total stools sitting in there.
3: I didn't see the top of the van. Is there a satellite uplink on top of the van?
5: It didn't show.
0: It didn't really show.
2: All right, time to do the show.
1: No, it's not.
0: It doesn't look like there is one.
3: Yeah, she's taking
2: What is here? What's behind?
0: And by the way, it looks like they got a dent right there, too.
1: Exactly.
0: Does it not? Look.
2: What is here? What's behind here? Uh-oh.
1: You need Dennis McGinn guy to go out there.
0: Yeah, not only that, but they also need Terry to squirt some WD-40 silicone
1: on the door.
0: That latch.
2: Here, what's behind here? Uh-oh. There it is.
3: Is there a timestamp on this recording?
0: No. What do you mean? Like what day?
3: Like is it like right before 7 o'clock when she goes on?
0: Oh, I don't know. Let me
2: hear. What's behind?
0: Maybe we go to Laura Ingraham here, and here we go. I'm looking at her various videos.
5: It's the first one. That first one
1: it's
5: was
1: the one right there.
0: Right
1: there.
0: Right here.
5: Right. No. It's your right.
1: Two more.
0: Right here.
5: Over there. Yep.
0: All right, so it would say.
2: All right, time to do the show.
0: It doesn't really give you
1: 5 million views.
5: Go to your three little dots.
1: 5 million views on that
5: underneath
1: clip.
5: The Ford. Oh no! Yeah.
0: Wow.
5: Sorry, Mach.
0: Mach, yeah, they may have.
3: I'm curious, but I think it's recorded.
0: Yeah.
1: How do you get those people to listen to us?
2: I'm here. Uh-oh. There it is. And it's added.
0: Don't give Jay any ideas. He'll have a remote van next thing. He'll rip out all of his conclave stuff and have a van.
3: We got a screen coming from behind me already.
2: Time to destroy the Democrat Socialist.
0: Yeah, I don't know.
1: I did get a green screen for him, though.
0: I will tell you this, Mach. It really makes me excited about what the capabilities of being able to get really good recording quality out of the cream machine.
3: But we're going to have guests in there. See, she's by herself, so there's
0: True.
3: No room.
1: Oh, that's kind of cool. There's that show where they bring a van around and they have guests in the show. That's brilliant.
0: Well, we're going to have for the racers.
5: Busting the boys.
0: So as soon as the racers get done, this is only going to be for the month of February. So like when Lucas Late Model runs, you know, like a Wednesday night, I'll take the top three. You know, first, second, and third, and then me, and we'll go right to the cream machine and literally tape an episode of what just happened in that race.
5: Are you going to have the cream machine parked at the winner's circle?
0: No, I'll probably have it parked up in the pit area near their hauler so I can be on 50 amp shore power.
5: Okay.
0: You know what I'm saying?
5: Yeah.
1: You could probably tape remote podcasts with that thing for people that don't want to come out here to the studio. You could probably drive into Tampa Bay or go places with that and actually do sit down interviews and podcasts with that thing.
0: Yeah. At the end of the day, yeah. That's another great idea. Hey, listen, you don't want to make it all the way out here. I get it. Tell me where you live. And Macho Man could literally make it, you know, foolproof. So that, you know, the way we do our podcasting now, Macho Man sets the cameras, he frames it up, and then he turns on the buttons on, which I know where those buttons are, and then when we get done, I just turn the buttons off. Well, I could turn the buttons on, too, and Macho Man, I think you've taught me how to zoom and use the lens. I think you taught me that, so I think I could do it all.
5: Yeah, you probably could.
0: Maybe we should try that today, that I try to do it all today with Pete. Oh, today, guess what we're breaking down today?
5: What?
0: Richard Ramirez, the original Night Stalker.
1: Really?
0: remember him from California, I think it was?
1: Yeah.
0: Jay, last week we did the gold. No, we did this guy from Anchorage, Alaska. And he would fly to cities 2 years before he was going to kill somebody and put together a death kit and then bury it in the woods exactly what? Where he, yes. And so then 2 years later, he would fly from Anchorage, Alaska to like Chicago, then drive down to Louisville, again, distancing himself from the crime. He'd rob a bank. His MO was he would rob a bank in the town, then go and kill somebody and sexually assault them. And he didn't have to buy any materials or travel with any materials because he'd been there 2 years later to bury a death kit. Now, is that not just...
1: That's diabolical at a whole different level of premeditation.
0: And my boy Pete finds these.
3: What?
0: Yeah, he finds these stories. Yeah. First one, which, Lummy, I think we're releasing next Tuesday. That's my date. I'm sorry. Next Wednesday. Because what's our current release? Mondays are going to... Well, every Mondays day we do it. Every day we do. Every day we do a Bubba Reactionary. I bet you didn't know. Look it up. Correct. Lock it in. We do those every, except I missed Friday. So Tuesdays, what do we...
5: That's the body cam.
0: All right. So Tuesdays are the body cam.
5: Yes.
0: And then that's it.
5: Then Wednesday, because then it's open for everyone. So, I mean, realistically, when we do release it, we can just run the version of you and Pete on Monday, that Monday.
0: So no, I don't want to release new episodes of... I think I could tell everybody what the podcast is going to... I mean, we're only 1 week away from rolling it out. Do you think I could tell everybody what the name of the podcast is, or would you still hold off?
5: It's a great question.
1: Let it fly. I don't even know.
5: Gary's the one who wanted to wait.
0: Okay. I think we release them on Wednesdays or Thursdays.
5: Okay.
0: The reason why is... Yeah, the new episodes of me and Pete. It's really Pete, and I'm just kind of the cook.
1: Leave that to Gary, because there's definitely an algorithm on what days to do it. I don't know if it's Tuesdays and Thursdays, but there's a day.
0: Well, we already released my Bubba Breaking It Down with Bubba, where I break down hot chicks getting arrested by the cops. We do that on Tuesdays. Now, let me, the new Pete and Bubba podcast, long form true crime podcast, I think needs to come out on Thursday. The reason why is on Wednesday, I can promote what dropped on Monday, Tuesday, and Wednesday. I can promote what we dropped on Tuesday,
5: yes,
0: meaning the reactionary. Then on Wednesday and Thursday and Friday, I can promote what's coming up with me and Pete. Then they're gonna get a weekend review from you on Fridays and a sports show on Thursdays.
5: Yes.
0: When does Tristan and Tuttle drop?
5: Usually whenever we get it. It drops when we get it.
0: So we're going to... That's a little bit... in the over the line, is that the same thing when we get it? All right. So the over the line in the Tristan deal is just whatever.
5: It's just an added benefit.
0: But you can lock in my Breaking It Down with Bubba on Tuesdays and my... I'm just going to say it, Lummy. You ready?
5: Okay.
0: Deadly Intentions.
5: Oh.
1: Mm.
0: My Deadly Intentions podcast starring Pete. That's right. Deadly. Like it's called Deadly Intentions. So Tuesdays, Break It Down with Bubba. Thursdays, our Deadly Intention. I've seen a lot of scuttlebutt and a lot of haters saying, you guys are lazy. You're not doing any. I got 4 Deadly Intentions in the can, and I'm cutting 2 more today. I'll have 6, and my target is, Gary, next Thursday to have the Gilgo Beach one done and ready to go.
1: Really?
0: It goes Gilgo Beach, number 1. Number 2 is the Golden State Killer, which was a guy out of California. Mm. Listen to this, Jay. He would sexually molest. He would go in the night before and see if the guy that he was getting ready to go break in, if he had any guns. He wouldn't take the guns. He would take all the bullets out of the guns. Because think about this. We got guns, right?
1: Sure.
0: But we don't go check our drawers or wherever every day to make sure that we just assume there are bullets in them. Like, we don't go check them every day because nobody messes with our guns. And so, why do you got to go check every day, right? You don't.
1: I haven't.
0: It's like checking air pressure in your car. That's you don't check it until the light comes on. But, you know, like, genuinely, like, you know, you're like, before every trip, I go and check. No. So he would go pre-break in, take the bullets out of the gun. So when he would make entry with his shotgun, you know, the husband would quickly go get his gun. And the guy would be like, ha, and start trying to, you know, blow him away. And click, click, click. He'd tie him up. He would rape their wife in front of them. And he would put a stack of dinner plates on the guy's back. And if the guy stayed still and no dinner plates fell off, he didn't kill you.
1: What?
0: But if you got a little bit and you were hogtied with your hands and your legs behind your back with the stack of plates on the small of your back, and if the stack of plates fell off, guess what?
1: Oh, my God.
0: Yeah. Then sometimes he would say, he would rape him for 3 or 4 hours, and sometimes he would say he'd leave. Like, and so
1: that's that, pre-Viagra, 3 hours?
0: He would leave. He would leave, but really he'd be sitting like around the corner or in a closet, and the man and the wife would talk to each other. Okay, it's been 20 minutes. I think we can maybe start.
1: What a sick F.
0: Now, hold on. So 20, 30 minutes would go by. They'd start trying to untie each other, which means the plates fell off, and he'd jump out of the closet and said, I'm still here. And blow him away.
1: Is he the one that they got like 20 years later from his DNA and, yeah, and on the other coast, and he was an old man?
0: Nope. This was a guy that was a former cop. Oh. And he would go to the nearest town that was outside of his jurisdiction, and then he could keep up on intel as to how much they were investigating this guy. Yeah.
1: Diabolical.
0: That's the garden. That's the Golden State Killer. Then last week was the Anchorage, Alaska guy, who went and put these murder kits all across America and would rob a bank. And then we also, Pete did 28 years in federal prison for working with the cartel. So our fourth episode will be how the cartel actually functions in the United States. And Jay, it's fascinating how much we don't know and how much the media has misinformed us.
5: But Jay, yeah, you're right. Sorry, the Golden State Killer was that guy that they found through the DNA in 2018.
0: Yes.
5: Okay. When he was an old man.
0: Yes.
1: Right. They did the genetic genealogy where they found some.
0: That's
1: like,
0: where they caught him. Yes, like a 23andMe gimmick caught him.
1: Yeah.
0: Yes. And then today's Richard Ramirez. And maybe another, how the cartel launders their money.
1: That's crazy. Jay, I want to watch all of them.
0: Did you know that 50% of the cartel's money goes directly to the Mexican government?
1: And 2% goes to Sinaloa Surf Camp.
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0: Jay in for all four today, which I really like.
5: Wow.
0: I prefer that than the change out. Really do. Let's get Jay to 1,000 thumbs up, please. Jay's not as active on the chat as his brother. His brother likes to engage and sometimes ban.
6: I would if I could sign in, but I don't have the ability to sign in.
0: Can we get Jay an account?
5: He has an account. He has his own account. It's YouTube. He's got a
6: YouTube premium account. I got to pay?
0: No,
6: you should. To follow me?
0: No, I don't think.
5: Well, no. You have to log into YouTube with your name.
6: I can't even do it on my own. It won't let me comment unless I subscribe.
0: Let me look at it in the next off break if you could.
5: We talked about
6: this is members only.
5: Yeah, we made you an
0: person. Admin.
5: Yeah.
6: Oh, then I just got to go back and find that text because I don't remember getting that, but that's fine.
0: Yeah, Lemmy might be able to do it. Yeah. Okay. We'll figure it out.
6: Okay.
0: Jay's about as technically retarded as I am.
5: I would never have expected that.
0: When I was trying to get Lana Turner's documentary up last night.
6: I needed merch crick to do this
0: for me. I felt like such a boomer, and she couldn't do it. So I said, Lana, I gotta watch this before I have you on tomorrow. I cannot interview you efficiently about this documentary. Mm-hmm. That's been out since mid-April. She'll tell you all the distribution places of where you can get it. I got to watch it. And one, I've known Lana for a long time. This is like maybe her third or fourth, maybe fifth appearance on the program. And she's been working on this documentary since the day her and Ralphie actually started dating or actually met each other. All through childbirth, all through the addiction, the bariatric surgery. And I wrote some notes, and you can just, if you watch the documentary, you can see the exact minute he flips into a bad guy. Prior to him flipping into a bad guy, he was just he was on the road a lot, but he was still present and trying and was a good father and wasn't mean. And then he got hooked on opiates. Mm. And he turned into just a monster. And a lot of people don't know this. And I'm not going to give all the secrets away of the documentary, but a lot of people don't know this. He filed divorce on her. She didn't file on him. And she was so depressed. She wanted to, there was a part of a documentary after she'd been served where she's crying in bed saying, you know, I know all documentaries are meant to, you know, end badly, but I'd love for there to be a silver lining in this one where we get back together. He starts, you know, losing weight and getting healthy and starts being with the kids and not missing. You know, there'd be times where he was supposed to meet her somewhere in L.A. to spend the weekend with the kids, and he would no-show, completely not even show up. Mm. And the kids were getting all, you know, they loved their dad. And so I'm trying to watch this thing, and it's really quite simple. I just needed to pull it up from the text that she gave me. Take my two little fingers and move my iPhone screen down, hit the iPhone mirroring shared screen mirroring gimmick, and then type in the code that appeared on my TV. That's it. Merch Crick worked for 45 minutes, including but not limited to cussing everything out. But I watched it. It was great. I can't wait to have her in. She'll be here in about an hour. So we got to be looking for her.
5: Will do.
0: Let her in through our We don't. We no longer have a green room. We have a garage for you to sit in.
6: Yes. It's a nice one, though.
0: Yeah.
7: Or Lindsey Graham of...
0: So, Lindsey Graham, age, was it 71, 72?
6: Early, 71.
5: 71,
0: Lindsey
5: yeah.
0: Graham, was it from South Carolina?
6: Yes.
5: Yeah.
0: Senator senator or congressman?
6: Both, and now senator. He's been a senator for quite some time.
5: He ran the pretty much GOP, they say.
6: Yeah.
7: Tonight, Senator Lindsey Graham of South Carolina is being remembered as one of the Republican Party's most prominent and powerful voices. Graham's sudden death at age 71 has stunned Washington. Flags in the nation's capital and across the country have been lowered to half staff. President Trump on social...
0: Now, Jay, do they do like a special election... Or does the or does the governor? I think the governor comes in maybe and appoints a person. I don't know.
6: With, until it, see, the special election.
0: Well, yeah, and you got to understand, there's an election in November.
6: Right.
0: So a person might only be there for 3 months.
6: Correct.
0: Right. Yeah.
6: Media and he's usually going to pick somebody that they hope can win in the special right. election, like they did with Senator Moody.
0: Right.
6: Ashley Moody took Senator Marco Rubio's spot when Trump tapped him for all the things he's doing in the administration. We lost a guaranteed Republican senator, and they appointed her, and then she won. And so right. that's
0: so
6: the thought process.
0: A lot of the appointing process is this person strong enough to carry the election when it comes around?
6: Yes.
0: Yeah.
7: Political ally and frequent golf partner, one of the greatest people and senators I have ever known. CBS News chief congressional correspondent Nicole Killian leads us off with more on Graham's life and legacy. Nicole, good evening to you.
8: Hey, good evening to you, Tom. According to Senator Graham's office, preliminary findings show that he suffered from cardiovascular disease. News of his death is coming as a shock.
0: Jay, is that heart attack?
6: He had a ruptured or severed aortic artery. He had a very acute injury, but from chronic heart disease.
8: To many here on Capitol Hill.
9: Today, flags were lowered to half staff at the Capitol and the White House as Washington paused to mourn the loss of South Carolina Senator Lindsey Graham.
10: What a terrible loss it is. He's a great politician. He was a natural.
9: President Trump said he spoke with Graham last night just before paramedics were called to his D.C. home.
11: Long time no see.
12: Happy birthday.
11: Thank you very much.
9: The 71.
0: They're going to do an autopsy on him, I
6: yeah,
0: bet.
6: They are.
0: I
6: yeah,
0: bet
6: they are. Aortic dissection.
0: Of course they are. Just like they should have done one on Hogan.
6: Exactly.
0: Until his wife said, no, don't do one, don't do one. That's where the medical examiner should have said, I don't care what you say, Sky Daniels. I'm going to do one.
6: And it says, according to the preliminary findings of the District of Columbia medical examiner, you think the family asked the permission or you think they just did it?
0: I did it. That's their job.
6: It's of great public importance to know what happened to one of those most important 100 people in the United States.
9: Your old lawmaker had just returned from a visit to Ukraine, where he met with President Volodymyr Zelensky Friday.
10: He said he sounded a little tired, but perfect.
9: Bipartisan tributes poured in for the South Carolina Republican from former Presidents Joe Biden and George W. Bush to global leaders like Zelensky and Israeli Prime Minister Benjamin Netanyahu.
13: Israel has lost one of the great champions of the American-Israeli alliance.
9: Known as a foreign policy hawk, the retired Air Force colonel was first elected to the U.S. House in 1994, where he served as an impeachment manager during President Clinton's trial. In 2002, he was elected to the Senate and worked across the aisle on a range of issues, from gun control to comprehensive immigration reform.
14: I'm Lindsey Graham.
9: In 2016, Graham ran for president, often clashing with then-candidate Donald Trump. He broke publicly with him in 2021 after the January 6th attack.
14: All I can say is
0: look how stupid we looked with the masks.
6: Yes,
0: when realistically I think they're saying now that didn't really matter.
6: It didn't work. And look what it is, January 6th, 2021, a year and a half after it happened.
0: Yeah,
14: count me out.
9: But the pair later repaired their relationship, becoming close allies.
15: The bond that he forged on the golf course that made him
0: people don't realize like Trump's like 6'3".
6: He's a big
5: yeah,
6: man.
5: He is, yeah. He's 6'3", like 6'4", yeah.
15: A powerful advocate.
0: Man, he's looking old there, though, is he not? Phew.
5: Yeah, you're on the golf course. I think
6: he's almost 80, though.
0: But no, I think he is 80. I think he is now officially the oldest sitting president.
6: Mm-hmm.
0: He, like, is, yeah.
15: President and a powerful advocate for us with the president. And so we'll need...
0: I like this Tim Scott guy.
6: He's a great guy.
0: I like this guy. I'd like to see him maybe be a president. Just is he presidential material?
5: Well, he's tried a couple times.
6: Oh, he's just not. I don't know if he has the care. He's not charismatic enough. He was not engaging enough.
0: How about a vice?
6: He could run a lot of things. He's a very, very smart guy, and I like him a lot.
15: That, but more importantly, what we'll need.
0: Man, look at that. Let me look at that set. Phew.
15: That's not a champion. Who's
0: what's that?
5: I said that's not in a van.
0: No.
6: Big ass van.
0: No.
15: Steps up to the plate, not for politics.
0: But realistically, ours in a more bat cavey type way is almost as impressive as that.
6: This is killing. Yeah. I love it.
15: But for serving our country. Mm-hmm. That is who Lindsey was.
8: Now, just before his death, Senator Graham was working on a bipartisan bill to impose more sanctions on Russia to help end the war with
0: the war.
6: You know, I'm going to say something that's probably a little bit controversial because I'm very sad that he died, but I've said for a long time that I'm sick of seeing the Lindsey Grahams and the Nancy Pelosi's on both sides.
0: Yep.
6: And so
0: the Jesse Helms.
6: I want to see a younger breed of politician that comes in that has fresher ideas than this guy who was a bit of a neocon. People forget there's not a war that Lindsey Graham didn't like that he didn't support.
0: I think we should have like age limits. On
6: term limits.
0: Well, yeah, exactly. Two. If the president is allowed two, most governors can only do two. You should only be able to do two. Why does the Congress and the Senate have we can do as many as we want? And then you get some of these people that have been congressmen and senators for 20, 30, 40 years.
6: He was one of the the government's impeachment lawyers against Bill Clinton. So that means that happened between 1992 94 to 2002. Yeah. It's unbelievable.
0: Actress Margaret Cho, who I've actually seen some of her stuff and I like some of her stuff, but I don't like this. This I think that actresses and actors and stuff like this, when you have a political person that dies, that you should just, I even if you don't like them. Like, I don't like the Jasmine Crockett. And there's a lot of these woke, like the three new Democratic socialists that are going to be Congress people out of New York. The one out of Colorado. You know, Mandami.
6: Mm-hmm.
0: If
6: Al Sayed out of Michigan.
0: Ilhan Omar. If any of these people had died, I'm just going to keep my mouth shut. Like, or RIP, you know, to them. That's it.
6: Or you'd say, like you just said, I mourn their death, but I didn't like their policies.
0: No, I wouldn't even say that. Just be like, RIP. You know what? I wouldn't say nothing. Because saying RIP is kind of paying respects to them. So I just wouldn't say nothing. You can't get in trouble for not saying nothing.
5: Exactly.
12: Bye, Lindsey. Bye, Lindsey Graham. From the closet to the coffin. Real seamless.
6: Really?
12: Real seamless. Mitch McConnell. So it's Mitch McConnell, Lindsey Graham. Does happen in threes.
6: Oh, really?
12: Hope.
0: Now, I wonder if
6: she's wishing for President Trump's death, that you're saying. Hope is in threes.
0: Yes.
5: Mitch McConnell's dead?
6: No, but he's very, very... Well, they one foot in the grave.
0: He's practically dead. he's practically dead.
6: He gave a public statement without speaking yesterday, I think.
5: Yeah, with a picture of him in the bed.
6: Yeah.
0: Is this the story about the attacks?
5: Yeah.
0: Huge development.
5: Well, they're also talking about building a massive pipeline, just pretty much cut out the whole strait.
0: Now, Iraq did a propaganda video of Iran. I'm sorry. Iran did a propaganda video using AI. I got to tell you, they got some pretty good AI guys over there.
5: They sure do. They love the Legos.
0: And they love the Legos. And this is Iran. That is, you know, making fun of the fact that that Lindsey Graham died, and then they got a checklist as to who's next.
6: Is the nurse Monica Lewinsky?
0: I don't know.
6: This is Monica on her.
0: It might, well, but it's an African American woman, so it's just maybe they don't really know of any other American names other than Monica.
5: Exactly, yeah.
0: I'm assuming that's Lindsey Graham playing with his granddaughter.
6: Yeah, or the dolls.

0: Now, are they intimating that they killed him?
1: Mm-hmm.
2: Yes.
0: That Iran killed him.
1: Mm-hmm. They'll take credit for spontaneous aortic rupture.
0: A guy that's got a full-blown, medical emergency, they're going to take credit.

0: so morbid.
1: Lindsay? Now, is that Laura Ingram?
2: Laura Trump?
1: Or Laura Trump? What does KT stand for? Is it some kind
2: Kill
1: of...
2: Trump, baby? Who knows?
3: Oh, jeez. Oh, jeez.
1: What? You know what? If I'm Donald Trump...
3: Why is that allowed to be on...
1: If I'm Donald Trump, man, I am done Mickey Mouse bombing you people. But, we're giving you the Nagasaki with a Hiroshima chaser.
3: What was that on? Was that on YouTube?
1: That was just on X.
3: Okay, X is different.
1: And all their various... You know, places they could potentially have distributed, TikTok, what have you. Huge development when we return. The U.S. is reportedly in talks to unveil a massive pipeline that bypasses the Strait of Hormuz with Syria and Iraq. It would be 500 miles long, and it could be announced in D.C. This comes as Iran continues to attack ships. And we are firing back. Iran would be furious even if this was ever successful. I'd say build it. Right?
2: Yeah, I mean, like, it takes power from them.
1: Now, where's the stories that you had for of the big bombing that happened? Is there bombing that happened?
2: Yeah, I sent it to you. Mean you resend it? Well, make it easier?
1: Let me see. Yeah, well, yeah. Was it just one?
2: Yeah, it was just the CBS, and then there was a couple of X. I'll resend it to you.
1: Send them all to me.
2: Will do.
1: We'll do it next.
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1: Me, say it, me.
5: He's not on drugs. He's just weird.
4: Me. The Bubba the Love Sponge show returns after these words.
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0: 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Bye.

0: His rhetoric slowly sinks into your skull.
1: Sinks into your skull.
0: Corrupting the synapses in your brain. Taking control of you. And there's no way to stop it.

0: happen to my internet. Hold on. Let me see.
1: Eric?
0: No, it's no.
2: It should not be Wi-Fi dependent. It should be directly Ethernetted in.
0: I know. Hold on here.
2: There it is.
0: There it
2: Boom.
0: Is. But let me go over here.
2: Refresh.
0: See if I got a refresh on that. Oh, no. Let me look what just happened.
1: Why is it black?
0: Completely blanked out. And it's now saying your device ran into a problem. You need to restart your entire computer. I can't even move. Let me, if you want to, well, you can't see it. It gives
1: it's
0: me
1: just
0: that.
1: Black, yeah.
0: Yeah, it just gives me a complete. Macho, do we have any idea what, do I have a computer bug?
2: You got a gremlin in there.
0: Something like, because it now does it at all hours of like, at least three times a week. And it does it at different hours. Like it's never done it at 8:11 ever.
1: Yeah, I mean, when I check everything, it's just, you've got so much going on with those browsers, man. I mean, every time you open an X, it's the whole X platform opens in that tab. So you're running multiple versions of all the stuff that's going on in that platform.
0: I know, but even there's really no other way for us to do it. Can we build?
1: Well, we got the Mac Daddy coming.
0: Will that eliminate this? Is that computer going to be better? Is that computer better than this?
1: They're saying the way that is written, the OS is written, it should handle this situation better.
3: Yeah, I mean, it's the best computer that is on the market.
0: Might as well say known to man.
3: Yeah, it's known to man. Thank you.
2: So
3: yeah.
2: Does he have too many boxes open at once, so it's just taking over all the...
1: Yeah, so like he has multiple Facebooks open, so every Facebook has a chat window in it, blah, blah, blah, and it just eats up the resources.
2: I see.
0: Yeah, but I mean, but it's amazing, much like how I don't have any more open than normal today. I have about my normal amount open, and like I'll go through a complete day.
1: Well, there's something going on with Windows in general right now. I'm having some glitches back here too. They're doing some kind of updates. Probably the Russians.
0: Mm. Yeah. So right now I'm completely black screened. Now it will give me to its credit, it will give me a restore. You know, it looks like Google Chrome has been somewhat shut down, and would you like to restore all pages? And it'll give me that option here probably in the next 30 seconds. And I'll say, yes, of course. And probably in the next 45 seconds to a minute, I'll have everything back. Right now, it's still thinking. It says master control. I mean, you don't see my right screen.
3: No, can't see
0: All
3: it.
0: All right. So
1: the other issue that you have, too, is you'll leave them open for days. And if there's an update for Chrome, it won't do the update.
0: Mm. Okay.
1: So we need to make a better practice of recycling the
0: so see let me
3: yes
0: now it'll say so I'll yep. hit restore and it'll do that and it'll give it all to me. There you go. So we're back. There we go. We're fine. Thank you
3: Windows.
0: Thank you, Windows. Is this the CBS
4: U.S. trade attacks?
3: Yes.
4: American forces hitting 140 targets. Now to the war with Iran. The Middle East back on high alert as Iran and the U.S. trade attacks.
0: I'm just telling you, man, this is the same thing that we heard last week, that they're kind of, you know, mosquito bombing us, that they're just being dicks. And I just don't think it's ever going to end. I think it's going to be a continual Afghanistan type deal where us Americans just, you know, are immune to what's really happened in Iran, and it just ends up being a very long situation. And I think that's going to be the death of the midterms that's coming up. And I don't know that Trump doesn't like that. He has to get this thing over with. If you get it over with fairly quickly, and I don't think America really cares about how you make it over. Like, okay, I think you know that at this point it's going to cause some casualties. We're going to have to bomb and kill some people. We're going to have to. Or these people will never give up. And I think we're too far down the line to just pull out and say, okay, that's kind of a bad. We didn't really predict what was going to happen correctly. We thought that they were going to lay down quicker. We didn't know how just that these people just don't have any type of give up in their fiber, and they're going to keep fighting us until we do something like Nagasaki or Hiroshima.
2: Really?
0: Yeah.
4: It's American forces hitting 140.
2: Isn't there like a happy meeting in between, like,
0: okay,
2: you know,
0: yeah,
2: take over Kargil and open up the Straits of Hormuz?
0: There is.
2: You
0: know
2: them, do we?
0: There is. You know what it is? You tell me. Because I don't know. I mean, there. I think there is, Jay, and you might have a better understanding as to what a happy medium would be, because I said, let's go scorched earth like Nagasaki and Hiroshima, and you're like, that seems a little aggressive. What? And so my question to you is, what's your opinion?
2: I feel like he did the ceasefire just through the 4th of July, like we said. He didn't want to have an active war going on through the 4th of July so we could celebrate the 4th of July and the 250th. They violated it. So now he's bombing regularly again. And so I think that the way that you win this war is by taking out the remaining military assets of Iran, taking the Straits of Hormuz and saying, we control it, and I don't care about your little John boats. You can get your John boats and cram them right up your A-frame, and then we're going to just blow everything else up that's in the Straits of Hormuz. What's also happened is he just had a NATO summit last week, and all of a sudden now NATO's supporting us a little bit more than they did before. So having this little ceasefire has helped us get people, allies within the Gulf region, the Arab states, as well as now Europe is starting to see these things. And so when they say they want to drop bombs on us, they're showing the world how crazy they are. And I think that we're going to ultimately get a little bit more support. China's not messing with us.
0: That's why the world will support a little bit more of an aggressiveness, because they see how bat crap crazy these people are.
2: Because, you know, in the past, when this kind of stuff happened, Russia would come in and support. China would come in and support. They'd give them munitions. You don't see that happening right now. China wants this over too. They get, I thought it was like 70% of their oil through the Straits of Hormuz. They want this over. And so
3: Russia supposedly is helping Iran.
2: They are some, but not in the way they used to, because they're in the middle of the Ukraine war and they don't have the assets they used to have. So I think it's going to take a little more time. I don't think it's going to be over before the midterms.
0: I don't think that's the winning combination for America or for the Republican Party. The longer this takes, I think the worse it is for the midterms, and there's going to be a bloodbath.
2: Yeah, but you know, talking like the fast food mentality, like the Russia-Ukraine war has been going on for over 3 years.
0: I know.
2: This has been going on for a few months, and it sucks, and it's too long.
0: We can't absorb much more of it.
2: It's 40 years of a maniacal theocratic government.
0: I know.
4: It's overnight. Shipping traffic in the Strait of Hormuz has now slowed to a crawl after Iran said it's closing the critical waterway again. And CBS is a live.
0: And Jay, here's the deal. The Strait of Hormuz was, I talked to Brian Kilmeade about this on Friday. Is it, okay, prior to us starting Epic Fury, right? The Strait of Hormuz was a 29-mile free international waterway. Nobody had to pay anything to navigate through it. You just had to go through it. Well, it didn't become a thing until we started this war with them, and we really, Strait of Hormuz wasn't even one of our initial things because it wasn't a thing. So, but once we, you know, our three things was to maybe get a new regime in there that doesn't, you know, kill people for protesting or being gay, and to stop their long-range ballistics. We had intel, and they actually blew off a rocket that almost made it to London. So now all of Europe's in play, which is really scary. And then we had found out that they did not get rid of their, you know, uranium-enriched nuclear program. So we wanted to basically, you know, stop the long-range ballistics and make sure that they can never have a nuclear weapon. Then all of a sudden, they're like, okay, that's fine. We're not going to give you either one of them. But we're now controlling the Strait of Hormuz.
2: They've always kind of controlled the Strait of Hormuz. I mean, they've always really been in control over it.
0: I know, but
2: it.
0: They don't think they ever charged people.
2: No, they haven't. And the government's not going to let them. That's the big talking point on the other side. There's no way the United States government's going to allow Iran to control an international waterway and tax people. It's just not going to happen.
1: Yeah.
2: There's no way he's going to allow that, because that is a big fat L. You lost if that happens.
0: But
2: not happening.
0: That's where all the bombing and all the excursions of all the things that they do to us happens, as they go out and peskily, you know, attack a couple ships out there. That's what they do.
4: Ali is at the White House. So, Olivia, what's the latest?
5: Well, good evening, Tom. The U.S. is refuting Iran's claim that the strait is closed. This morning, U.S. Central Command said Iran...
0: And here we do. We negotiate. Trump says the Strait of Hormuz is wide open. We just escorted 36 ships there yesterday. And then these stinky bastards come back with, it's closed. And we're going to attack you.
2: But, you know, don't you think the world should help us when we don't even get 10% of our oil from the Straits of Hormuz?
3: You would think.
2: Where are you, UN? Where are you, China? I mean, the time that's killing you, that bothers you so much, and all of us, is allowing the international community to feel the pain of, this is your battle, guys. Remember, he just went to NATO last week, and he just scolded Spain like a 12-year-old child.
3: Yeah.
2: He made a joke of them because they didn't do anything. And he said, I'm not happy with you. And so since he took over in 2016 when he went to NATO and they said he's going to destroy NATO, he said to the countries, you must pay 2%. If you don't pay your 2%, we're not going to defend you. Oh, my Lord, I can't do it. Now it's up to 5%.
5: Not
2: and they've
5: in control
2: gotten billions
5: of the
2: and billions and billions of dollars from these other countries to defend themselves. NATO defends themselves. Where are the NATO countries defending America? There is no NATO countries surrounding America.
5: Traffic is flowing, and the U.S. is prepared to ensure the freedom of navigation. This as strikes continue tonight.
0: I would just take over Karg Island. You know what? Sorry.
3: You should.
0: But we're going to. What are you guys going to do about it? Put together some Lego propaganda video?
2: Exactly.
0: Please don't bust me up with your Legos, everybody. I got a whole bunch of these machines coming your way, buddy.
5: A violent night in the Middle East. The U.S. attacking Iran by air and launching cruise missiles by sea, with the most strikes in a single night this week. The response came after Central Command said Iran struck a ship in the Strait of Hormuz. A crew member is still missing.
2: He struck
5: Secretary
2: a ship.
5: Pete Hegseth.
0: A ship and killed a person, maybe.
2: Which sucks, but it's a ship in the middle of the strait.
0: But
2: did they really control it?
0: But they shouldn't even have the capabilities of doing that.
2: I agree.
5: Seth had this warning. Iran made a poor choice. Now they pay.
0: Okay. Let's make them pay. Let's stop half-assing on the pay. Let's bring the big boys in here.
2: Have you noticed that there's something about Trump that people really forget to appreciate? He doesn't like killing people.
0: No.
2: He really, really does not like killing people.
0: But we need to.
6: Bombed the hell out of them last night. They're very, very evil and sick people.
5: President Trump told NBC's Meet
0: the Press. Can you see the about face, though? Since, they broke the, I don't know how many times, ceasefire. They're no longer reasonable. Remember, this whole thing started out with they're reasonable. I got the right people to talk in. Now he just thinks they're a bunch of, fanatic, stinky bastards like we've known all along. And he's completely changed course that they're bad, they're evil, and they're impossible to deal with.
5: Press that Iran agreed to a deal yesterday before the attack.
0: And here's the deal. The American public are tired of hearing how many deals we've cut with these people. Because what are we on, like the eighth deal now?
3: If that.
0: Talk about, I feel like I need how.

0: drones hitting a ship.
1: Iran unleashed missiles and drones at Jordan, Kuwait, Bahrain, and Qatar following the U.S. assault and targeted another ship, leaving control of the strait uncertain. Retired General Frank McKenzie explained on Face the Nation.
0: Which, by the way, Lummi, and as all this happens, crude futures continue to climb. $74 today. Let's not forget it was, you know.
2: $74 is still cheap.
0: Yeah, I know. But let's not forget, you know, it we need it to be like, you know, like 65, you know, 55. Back in, let me see here. I have it right here, you mother effer. Oh, it went down. Like in December 12th, it was $57 in December.
2: It was $120 for Joe Biden in 2021 and 2022.
1: Traffic in the Strait is still not freely flowing.
3: No, it's not right now because we have not deployed all the capabilities that we have to open the strait. We certainly can do that. It would require putting warships up into narrow waters.
0: May 30th of 2022, it was 117.
2: Yep.
0: Now, the highest it's gotten under Trump during Epic Fury was 112
2: yep.
0: on March 30th.
1: A consequence of the ambiguity in the strait, the risk of oil prices surging again. The national average for a gallon of gas is up 7 cents since the ceasefire fizzled out. Tom?
0: And see,
4: Olivia Rinaldi for us tonight at the White
0: House. And that's what American.
5: I sent you two new things that just came out.
0: That I might play instead of?
5: Yeah.
0: In lieu of?
5: This one.
0: Oh, you know
5: just
0: what?
5: Just because they're the
0: did
5: two.
0: Did it sign me out of my gimmick?
5: Yeah, you are signed out, but they're in there when you sign back in.
0: Hey.
5: There's those two. The one of them is what Iran just dropped with their little missile propaganda, and then the other one's an hour ago, Fox News. Just talking about what happened overnight.
0: All right, hold on. So they just dropped one an hour ago?
5: Fox News did. Yeah, talking about what happened overnight. And then, no, the propaganda from Iran happened about 10 minutes ago.
0: Is this the prop? Which
5: no,
0: one?
5: That's the Fox
6: Iran
5: News.
6: And Kuwait all took fire. Send the back and forth.
5: You'll see the propaganda one. It's like 10 seconds.
6: Hormuz has Iran once again firing on its neighbors. Jordan, Oman, Bahrain, and Kuwait all.
0: So this just came down this morning on Fox and Friends.
5: Yeah.
6: Took fire. The Kuwait is saying that border crossings, even an oil rig, were hit out there. There's been a lot of social media traffic suggesting that U.S. service members were injured in Kuwait. Those reports are not true. But this follows another round of U.S. strikes inside of Iran. There may be some fresh reporting today about new strikes. The U.S. says everything from missile launching sites to maritime locations that Iran was using to menace shipping in the Strait were hit. Dozens of targets were hit by land-based and sea-based fighter jets. Guided missiles were fired from ships in the area.
0: See, I feel like, Jay, we have the capabilities of probably hitting the necessary targets to the extent of them having nothing, but I feel like we still kind of just leave, little stragglers here and there, which give them the opportunity to launch up a drone and hit, you know, a targeted, you know, cargo ship. We have all these aircraft carriers, all these airplanes. Why don't we just, one night, get them all. Just get them all. We don't have to hit anything that's going to kill any people, but we target all of their drones, all of their missiles, mm-hmm. all of their boats, you know, and we tell them, listen, we're not going to go anything that's not not associated with the military. But if it's associated with your military in any way, shape, or form, and it can be used against us or the world, it's no longer going to exist as of tomorrow night at midnight.
5: Yeah, the problem is that a lot of times that Iran puts those kind of things where people are, and so it looks like it's
0: right. Well,
5: public.
0: Well, I'm just sorry. You know, if you decide to put your new drone operations next to a schoolyard, I mean, you know, you might not want to do that.
5: Yeah, but that's what happened about a year ago when they killed, 60, what was it, Jay? The girls' school?
0: That should be Iran.
5: A drone thing.
0: That should be in Iran. Iran's the one that moved them over.
5: Yeah.
6: This round of airstrikes came after Iran fired on a Cyprus-flagged cargo ship crossing the strait. It was traveling outside of the route designated by Iran and following the route encouraged by the U.S. One sailor is now missing and the ship was disabled.
0: It was following the U.S. recommended route and got smoked.
6: Yeah. Says Iran triggered this round of violence.
7: Agreed to a deal yesterday, a perfect deal for us, no nuclear.

0: no this, no that, no nothing. They gave up everything. Mm-hmm. And then after that, they left the room. And then within an hour, they launched a drone and a ship.
1: As far as the plot to assassinate President Trump, as relayed by Israeli intelligence, the U.S. Secret Service issued a statement. While we do not confirm or comment on intelligence matters, we consume information on a global level to effectively execute our protective operations.
2: This is pretty serious. You know, you can't just make these kind of claims. I think it's important for Americans to understand that what the Iranians are saying and doing is nothing that they haven't been doing for 47 years.
1: Meantime,
3: Well, let's put a stop to it. It's been 47 too many.
1: 20 vessels, upwards of 20 vessels, crossed the strait yesterday. That's about half the volume before this latest round of strikes. Oil is now up 3.5% a barrel to $79 a barrel.
3: And meanwhile, here's what I don't understand, Lummy, is that the oil that is being cargoed or transported through the Strait of Hormuz has nothing to do with the oil that we get to put into our refineries, but yet it affects us tremendously.
4: Well, Denison gifted 10 membership. Yeah, because China and those people, they pay top dollar then for the U.S. thing. My buddy works for a big-time oil company. He says the amount of exports that they've been doing overseas blows away what we're doing here in the U.S.
3: So now is this more? This is more propaganda?
4: This is what they just released, yeah.
3: So this is what Iran just released this a matter of minutes ago to scare us or to...
4: Yeah, it's not Legos this time. It's a missile.
5: AI missile, looks like. Those clouds are...
4: Oh, you don't think it's real?
5: Those clouds are beautiful.
3: Yeah, well, where's it going, buddy? Where's it going? Yeah, anybody can blow anything off.
5: AI video
3: this could
5: seen.
3: Have been from 1986. I mean,
5: yeah, get some stock footage.
3: Have a guy with a newspaper, today's newspaper. If I was Trump, I would show like our baddest ass destroyer with all these air, you know, with all these airplanes on it and things like that, and send it right back
4: Tel Aviv.
3: To him. Huge development. The U.S. is now. So is this is the pipeline situation?
4: Yeah, this is hopefully cutting them out of the whole entire thing.
6: Tel Aviv, Mike.
1: And John, we're tracking down reports of fresh explosions inside of Iran. What we've got coming through the Reuters news agency is that missile launching capability in Iran, was hit. The area the explosions are reported is Keshem Island and Bandar Abbas. That is to the northwest side of the Strait of Hormuz. And all of this follows a fresh round of airstrikes that are confirmed by the U.S. Central Command. The U.S. says sea-based and land-based fighter jets, as well as drones and munitions fired from ships, were all used in the attack. The U.S. says the targets included missile, drone sites, naval capabilities, and sites used for surveillance. 140 targets were hit in last night's round of strikes. That latest round of strikes was triggered by Iran firing on another commercial ship crossing the Strait of Hormuz. A ship flagged out of Cyprus was hit. There was a fire on board and damage to the engine room. At last report,
3: I honest to God, I have to go to words, but I think that this is going to be over by the end of this week.
5: It's going to be over
3: soon. I think Trump's over it. I think Trump is like, I'm done. I'm going to do whatever I need to do to make them, you know, not capable of fighting back. Boom. And we start withdrawing.
4: Yeah. And then that would be new pipeline.
3: And that would be a win. That would be a W for him. That would be an absolute W for him. Back when we return.
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0: roughing it a little bit out there.
1: Yeah. You can sit on Macho's lap.
0: Yeah.
2: Yeah, they can hang out with Macho, get some workout techniques.
0: So anyway, I think Lana's here. I'm going to try to do a couple stories here and then break at about 50. Come back with Lana closer to the top of the hour. Go 45 with her. A straight 45. Promoting her documentary. And I think it's part of the Sarasota Film Festival this weekend. I don't know if she's doing any gigs, any stand-up gigs or not, but we'll quickly find out. I watched the documentary that I think they've been shooting for 20-plus years, and it was really good. It was really good.
2: Is it up there with Video Killed the Radio Star?
0: Yeah, it might be better.
1: Oh.
0: It's pretty damn good.
1: I'm definitely going to watch it.
0: Oh, yeah. I'll give you all the information on it here momentarily. Now, I love this. I guess LeBron has, throughout his career, a few different times, had to tell people that he's the GOAT. LeBron has self-proclaimed himself to be the GOAT. And Scottie Pippen has a little bit of an opinion, and I would say definitely an expert opinion, as to LeBron self-proclaiming himself to be the GOAT.
3: My problem is more so with LeBron. If you are the greatest player, if people are saying you are the greatest player, or if people are saying Michael Jordan is the greatest player, why do you need to say it?
4: Right.
3: Michael Jordan has never, ever said he's the greatest player to ever play the game.
0: And I have never heard those words out of Michael Jordan's mouth.
1: Nope.
0: Ever.
3: Why? He's respected all the other players before him. So for LeBron to say that, he's sort of pulling himself out of it, because you can't say you're the greatest player. You have to allow your peers in the world to say that.
1: Mm-hmm.
3: Yeah, my problem.
0: I don't think Tom Brady ever proclaimed himself to be the GOAT.
1: No.
0: But everybody says Tom Brady's a GOAT, right?
1: That's correct.
0: So UFC 2, was it UFC 2?
2: I think there were threes, right?
0: 229.
2: 229.
1: 329.
2: Oh, that's it.
0: I'm sorry, 329.
3: A lot of them.
0: UFC 329 took place this Saturday night. The big marquee matchup was, of course, involving Conor McGregor. I think he was fighting a guy that he lost to, or maybe 13 years ago or something, Max Holloway.
2: He's looking for a payday.
0: Max Holloway. Yeah. And by the way, McGregor ended up being, I think, a little bit of a dog on the deal, meaning an underdog. And now there's all this speculation that he pulled up lame, and that Dana White and UFC were informed of this knee situation. And they allowed, because the money was the betting line and the amount of money that had been bet was just unbelievably massive. And you know, I think UFC was on the right side of the bet line, whatever that may or may not be. And so, literally, here's the scuttlebutt happening before the event, one of which was Sophie Cunningham, you know, teammate of Caitlin Clark, Indiana Fever. She was at the event. Was this in Vegas, Lemmy?
2: Yes.
0: And so she was at the event, and she saw Dana White, and I guess she saw the ring girls that come out and do the ring cards, and she said, hey, I want to do that. And so Dana White was asked, when did you... Well, here, it's pretty self-explanatory, and it's pretty funny. Here we go.
5: When did you hire Sophie Cunningham as a ring card girl?
6: Why did I do it?
5: When did you hire her?
6: About 8 minutes before she did it. I love Sophie Cunningham. We've created a relationship, and she was here tonight. And when she walked in, she goes, oh, I want to walk around that. I said, then you're going to walk around it.
1: I love him.
0: I really do. And we've had him on so many times.
1: What a boss.
0: He's so gracious. So it looks like the readers have put some of this in context. But this guy named Josh On Air has UFC credentials. He says, my UFC credentials have already been revoked, so I have nothing to lose. Here's the truth. Conor and team informed Dana earlier this week that they had a knee issue. Dana told them the show must go on, no refunds. Because of the financial implications, McGregor was forced to try. people inside the McGregor, I'm sorry, people aware that McGregor was compromised, and that's why the betting line moved significantly prior to workouts. Lummy, did the betting line move tremendously?
2: Yeah, I'm trying to find a chart where it shows how it moved.
0: But since in excess of 80% of the bets and the money legally wagered were on McGregor, this allowed the UFC sportsbook partners to win tens of millions in profit, unsuspecting and uninformed customers not knowing of potentially the injury. So are you getting me a... This is
2: kind of a chart, but yeah, I mean, because it started, the opening was minus 550 for Max Holloway to win. Florida Stanley with $1,000 Vietnam dams or whatever. I think it's $100.
0: So hold on, this guy gave us a million.
2: Florida Stanley.
0: Florida Stan gave us like a million baht. Or like a whatever Vietnam currency is, he gave us a million of, which might be 62 cents, for all I know. It's probably quite significant. Maybe Florida Stanley, if you could give us the conversion rate, we can be far more appreciative.
2: But it went from 550.
0: So McGregor, a dog at 550.
2: No, McGregor was plus 420. Max Holloway was minus 550 to win.
0: No, but isn't the plus usually
2: the underdog?
0: Oh, the plus is the underdog.
2: Yeah, because you win money if you put it on the underdog.
0: So McGregor was what?
2: Plus 420.
0: So McGregor was the dog.
2: Yes.
0: Right?
2: And then it went all the way down to plus 165 right before the fight. So
0: people started betting more towards McGregor.
2: Correct. And so that's why they didn't want to switch it up.
0: Here is McGregor walking into a pain management company just a week prior.
1: Limping.
0: Kind of a little limp.
1: He ain't running.
2: Don't you think if they were really trying to hide it, they would have maybe done it in like a back door kind of deal?
0: I don't really know that they knew anybody was really following him through the week. This is him. After he's, you make that walk down the locker room.
1: You know, he does that little thing normally where he swings his arms and legs like he does?
0: Yeah. And then this is right before the officials. They put grease on your face. They check your mouthpiece. They check your fingernails. They check, make sure you got a cup on your balls. And then they let you go in. And so you can see here as he's flipping off his flip-flops that he has a little bit of a... This just happened and it's coincidental, or maybe it shows that his knee was weak, but he does have a little hiccup here.
4: Entered the octagon in the inspection zone.
1: Was it the left knee or right knee? I thought it was the right knee.
4: So hard to know if there was any sort of pre-existing. Entered the octagon in the inspection zone.
0: Yeah, see, I don't know what knee it was. So let me keep that up. And then this is the actual incident, Jay. So we'll be able to see what leg it was and then go back to what we just played, okay?
7: Here we go. Steps forward. Watch this.
0: It's his right knee. It's his right knee.
1: That's what I thought.
0: Yeah, here it goes. So he goes to take like a big run, and then he goes to plant all of his weight on that right knee, and then that's where it buckles. I think, does he tear his ACL? Like, let me. What's the official, prognosis?
2: ACL. They're saying it's an ACL tear.
0: So here we go.
7: Now watch his right leg. He steps on it, and right there.
8: Oh. Yep. You can see it already. Right yep. There. You can see it in his face.
1: Now whether it was already, compromised
0: tweaked.
1: or it was perfectly intact, we'll never know. But it looks like there's an actual movement that breaks something there, doesn't it?
8: In his face whenever he did it.
4: My gosh.
7: And then he tries to throw it again.
1: Oop, and there it goes
7: and
1: again.
7: And it buckles. It gives out on him again.
8: Time.
7: And he winces in pain. It's his right knee. That's crazy. That is literally crazy. Look, it gives out again.
0: What, minute nine into it, Lummy?
2: Yeah. 69 seconds.
7: He blew his right knee out. Steps forward.
1: Max Holloway didn't want to beat him either. You can see him looking up. Max, he was being an ultimate gentleman.
0: Max Holloway was
1: he could have laid him out.
4: Yeah. Oh, and now, look, that's going to do it.
8: Oh, my
4: goodness. Oh, and now, look, that's going to do it.
8: Oh, my goodness.
7: What is going on?
4: About as anticlimactic an end as there could be. McGregor's injured. There's some injury he's dealing with.
7: But why are these? It looks like.
4: Oh, and now, look, that's going to do it.
8: Oh, my goodness.
7: What is going on?
4: About as anticlimactic an end as there could be. McGregor's injured. There's some injury he's dealing with.
7: But why are these? It looks like his right leg.
0: So, was that after he had gotten back up?
2: Yeah, that was, he kept trying. I mean, give him credit for that, at least.
1: Yeah, there were like three. He took like three attempts. The first one you saw where the knee buckled, and he tried again, and he fell, and then he fell in a punch.
0: So here's the right knee. Look at the right knee.
4: Inspection zone.
1: Oh, he's not. He's favoring it. That's what they're saying. Now look at back. You see, look at, does he want to put weight on it, Bubba? When he takes the shoe off the right leg, look at the way he's favoring it. Watch here.
0: Yeah. He doesn't want to transfer initial weight on it.
1: See, that I didn't notice that before. It looks like, I mean, whether that means anything, but it looks like he's trying to avoid putting weight on the right leg.
0: I think I agree. Mm-hmm. I think I really agree. So anyway, the McGregor-Holloway fight lasted 1:09. Are they coming back with another one, or is he done?
2: No, they're saying McGregor's probably done.
0: Yeah, I mean, that's usually, I think by NFL standards, what, a 12-month rehabilitative or 10-month rehabilitative process?
2: Yeah, it depends on how bad the tear was. But, yeah. I mean, he's what, 30?
0: He's done. He's made 38? Enough money. I wonder what his guarantee was for that, just to show up and, you know, with a right ACL willy. Like, I bet you, what do you think, you probably make $25 million just to show up?
1: Boy, you're smart, Bubba. 9 to 12 month recovery.
0: Jeez. Thank you, my friend.
1: You always know that. Well, stuff. It's unbelievable.
2: 15, at least
0: just because
2: 15
0: I, you
2: million.
0: Know what? You got 15 million?
2: I said at least 15
0: just because,
2: million.
0: Jay, not because I'm smart, just because I've like been through so many of these that I just retain it.
1: Yeah.
0: You know, I just retain the number. Yeah.
2: So it says 15 before under the bonuses. So if he just got the 15 million, that means he made 217,000 a second.
0: Yeah. So anyway, let's have Lana. I'm going to do some words and we'll have her ready to go.
2: Okay.
0: And we can take her about 40, 45 minutes.
2: Okay.
0: I think that this thing premiered on April 28th. I watched it in its entirety last night after some Bubba Boomer type non-technical skills. I'm sure she's probably pretty mad at me, but I learned a lot, and I would, I guess you can watch it on YouTube. Lana will tell us every place that you'll be able to find it, and I think it's going to be featured at the Sarasota Film Festival this weekend. So we'll do that, play the trailer. I got a ton of questions next.
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2: 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Just leave your morals at the door.
4: Yeah!
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4: A lot of Turner here today, and I wanted to have at least a good straight, uninterrupted, you know, 35, 40, 45 minutes with Lana, long form, so that we could, you know, dive into, it's called Come With May.
5: Come What?
4: I'm sorry, Come What May. I'm stupid. Is her mic on? Let me.
6: Yes.
4: Okay, yeah. There we go.
5: Hi.
4: And hi, Lana. How you doing?
5: Hello. Good.
4: Welcome to
5: Good.
4: Our new studios.
5: This is nice.
4: And it's not as conveniently located, but it's you know, we're not paying absorbent warehouse prices, and we've scaled down because, like, we're empty nesters. You know, there's not a lot of us left, so we're empty nesters. We don't need that big house anymore. We just need a little condo.
5: Oh, it's better. You've got, like, goats and...
4: Yeah, we do.
5: Yeah.
4: Exactly.
5: That's awesome.
4: So, and it's my understanding that you actually come to this area a lot because your parents still live, like, in the Sarasota area.
5: Yeah. No, that's the reason why I chose Sarasota to screen the film, so that my parents could walk to the screening.
4: So let's talk about that and the fact that I think the... your documentary came out in April 28th or so?
5: It premiered. It's only doing theatrical, only going to, like, different theaters in different parts of the country for a short amount of time.
4: And then are you going to open it up otherwise, like through distribution, through like maybe Tubi or Netflix?
5: I'm figuring it out. I've never done this before, but yes, that will happen. Yeah.
4: You know, I had a documentary, Video Killed the Radio Star, and I need to send you a link to it. And
5: okay.
4: It we distributed through Amazon Prime and Apple TV. And my Lord, the politics and the things. Well, you probably know because you've completed this, and it probably had to get entertainment lawyers to clear it and copyright infringements. And I mean, people don't realize how hard it is to really publish a documentary because all of Hollywood overthinks everything and thinks the worst.
5: Yeah, it took me almost a decade to finish it properly. So yeah, sitting with a lawyer,
6: yeah,
5: I have to get, you know, insurance. You have to like make sure what you have is either licensed or fair use. It's a it's like,
4: and here's the deal: you getting insurance is a lot easier than Bubba the Love Sponge that's talking about a sex tape of one of the world's most popular people in the world. That guy doesn't want to insure me, but here you are in first person talking about your experiences with your husband. So that's probably easier to insure than my nonsense.
5: Yeah,
6: exposés
5: I don't
6: are
5: know.
6: Tough though, aren't they? To just get the approval.
5: Which
6: it's
5: which
6: not really an expose, like a documentary that really shows all the layers of somebody. It's got to be hard to get all the lawyers to say yes to it.
5: It took a lot of time. Yeah, I don't know about. I mean, like, yeah, like sex tape stuff.
4: Oh, that's
5: definitely
4: bad. That's really
5: yeah.
4: Bad.
6: That's more. That's more.
5: That's
6: difficult.
5: Definitely more.
4: But so Lana Turner in the studio now. She is really. She's the widow of Ralphie May. A lot of people don't realize is they never officially divorced. Am I correct, Lana?
5: Never. Yeah, we were in the midst of trying to figure that out, and that was painful. But woo, good time. So yeah.
4: And a lot of people don't realize is that. Everybody automatically assumed you divorced him, but a lot of people, I mean, the film depicts, and I've had you on 3 or 4 times. I don't know that have you been on post Ralphie not being with us? Have you been on since his death?
5: Yeah.
4: Yeah. Yeah. In 18, I think.
5: Yeah.
4: I think you were on about a year after he had passed.
6: Yeah, then I think a couple years ago, too, right?
5: Yeah.
4: Yeah,
5: yeah, I've been through a couple of times.
4: But,
5: yeah.
4: But I don't know that we ever talked about who filed on who. And so when I'm watching the documentary last night, and he served you with papers, and See, all throughout the documentary, you can see you and you getting more frustrated. And so I think if you were to ask a person who has not watched this in its entirety, maybe even watched it up till, you know, the like three quarters of it, you would say, so I'm not going to tell you who do you think filed on who? I think 90% of people would say, oh, she filed on him. She was so over his nonsense.
5: Yeah, well, I mean, I think I don't blame people for assuming the worst about me because they don't know that I was with him for so long. And I mean, if I see like a super fat dude with a thin girl, you know, people make assumptions that she's with him for things. Or like old, young. If I see like an old dude with a girl,
4: that's life. I actually watched a little bit of this and be like, there's a little bit of this about me. This is a little bit about me. I mean, like, there's, yeah. I mean, I got a little Ralphie Mae life in me a little bit where I'm a fat guy who always has been attracted to really hot, thin chicks. And, you know, there's a little bit, although I don't plan on self-destructing like Ralphie, and I'm not saying that disrespectfully, but, you know, I think Ralphie was his own enemy. I think there's a point where I think right when you guys got married and, you know, when he started wearing the red leather jacket, I think he was at that point working on his weight, was he not?
5: You mean that orange jacket?
4: Yeah, that he wore on stage and was part of the bus wrap.
5: I brought it here today for you.
4: Oh, is that? Yes.
5: Yeah.
4: Wow.
5: Because I've been bringing it. So one of the things about Ralphie is he always took pictures with his fans. And so we've been bringing it to the screening. So I thought you might enjoy trying it on.
4: Oh, I will try it on here. Yeah. Then I can gauge how fat I am.
5: Yeah.
4: Yeah, I'll do that here momentarily.
5: Okay.
4: Yeah.
5: Yeah. It'll still swim on you.
4: but I thought that he was, you know, kind of getting a grip on things in that era of him wearing that jacket, because that was like a 2-year era that he wore that jacket and it was on his bus wrap and things like that. And you know more than I do. At the point of where he was wearing the orange jacket, was he trying, and his weight struggles were always, he was trying to be better for you and the kids. I always, that's the way the documentary comes across.
5: I mean, I don't know. And I mean, I think when he really like went south is the point in the film where he started taking the opioids when he had the pulmonary embolisms. That was actually in Tampa.
4: Right.
5: That was here when he had the embolisms.
4: The first time when they had to carry him off a ship.
5: Yeah.
4: Right.
5: Yeah. So he was here and then he had to stay in Florida for a couple months. And so, yeah, that was when I think it really went south for him.
4: So let me, if it's okay, can I play the trailer?
5: Yeah.
4: Right. This really is a really well done trailer.
5: Thank you.
4: It's 2 minutes and 14, and it kind of gives you the overall as to the theme of this documentary that's very limited. Now, Lana, where can people find it if they, you know, don't go to a specific theater that's playing it? Or, I mean, mm-hmm. Is it available for public consumption?
5: So that's what the fun part is right now, is I'm going to get it out eventually. So I need people to sign up either on social media, because I'll be updating there, or you can sign up on the film's website. There's comewhatmayfilm.com, where you can get email updates. But if you're on my social media or Ralphie's social media, we're going to be yelling about it.
4: The easiest way would be to follow Lana's Facebook.
5: Yeah, Facebook or Instagram or any of it. Yeah.
4: Do you remember who the person that got us doing Facebook stuff was?
3: Yes, it was her.
4: You, Lana.
5: Did I get you on Facebook?
4: So listen.
5: Because we had a conversation on that. Yeah.
4: We were walking out of the studios, and I can remember exactly where we were. We were right there at the bathroom and getting ready to make the turn to go outside. And Lana goes, why don't you put any content on Facebook? I'm like, well, you know, Facebook. I mean, you know.
3: Well, we had a negative person also.
4: Facebook. Yeah. I mean, what's it going to do?
5: Right? And
4: she's like, I'm telling you, Bubba, I do well on Facebook, and you put exclusive or you put the same. You don't put a. I'm like, well, we put links. And she's like, no. You got to let it live on Facebook.
6: Smart. Very smart.
4: And she. I'll give in any time that anybody asks me, and let me, I've given that information like my buddy Kenny Schrader, the racer,
6: yes.
4: Matt Cox, all these people that always thought that Facebook was like a throwaway. Lana Turner, in like 2020, the last time I had her on, she kind of like, listen, bud, your Facebook could be quite significant if you did it correctly, and you're not doing it right. And I'm like, okay.
6: Well, 40 to 60-year-olds consume their information on Facebook.
3: Yeah,
6: That's just the way it works.
3: We figured that out. Demographic. I think when you told us about it, we were on Facebook, we were at like 102,000. And now we're at what, Bubba, 260, 270, 280?
4: Getting ready to hit 280.
3: Yeah.
4: Yeah, 280,000.
5: So. Nice.
4: It's all because of Lana Turner.
5: Hey.
4: I feel like I should be giving her like a little, SAG-AFTRA check or something like that.
5: I'll take it.
4: You're open for it.
5: You just get people to watch this movie. That's perfect.
4: So here it is, and this is just so well done. It's so well done, Lana, and I don't know that people will ever appreciate that you. This starts. I mean, the footage just wasn't when Ralphie was the last couple years of his life, and the wheels had come off, and he's on pills and not really much of a family man. And I don't say that disrespectfully, because that's what the documentary shows. It doesn't just pick up with that. Lana had been recording, and Ralphie and her had been recording, like going back to like the first couple days that they met. Like the first couple, like, and Ralphie goes on and said that, every ninth they met on, was it January 9th?
5: I think so.
4: They met on January 9th in a Houston comedy club. And Ralphie was kind of a dick to her and said, are you actually funny and can you play that guitar? Like Ralphie being cynical. And she was a little bit starstruck, a little bit like, oh my God. And
5: I don't know if I was starstruck. When I met him, he wasn't. I didn't even know he was a comic.
4: Right.
5: Yeah. But he was...
4: But he had the swag.
5: Yeah, I mean, he was... to be honest, like, the first time I met him, I was like, who's this asshole? Like, right. That was really my thought. And then he's just so still funny after that.
4: So was one of the attractions, Lana, as you were a brand new... trying to be a stand-up comedian with your little song stuff. And, I think your dad actually moved from Canada to Houston because he worked with Exxon.
5: Yeah, I mean, I never thought I'd be a comic, but, like, when I started doing stand-up, I just love stand-up so much. Like, that's still to this day all I want to do. But when it came to Ralphie, we became friends, and I didn't see him as somebody I would date, but when
4: you would see a stand-up, you'd be like, God, this guy's good.
5: Oh, he's hilarious. And then I got to know him actually over the phone, because he was just living in LA and coming back to Houston back and forth a lot. So I would see him when he would come back to Houston, and we would hang out, and then when you go back to LA, we talk on the phone. So I got to know him, and it didn't really have anything to do with his size.
4: Right.
5: It just was who he was, and he was funny. He would always make me laugh.
7: You tell my story, I'd be a good and bad. I'm a very flawed and imperfect man.
8: You know who you need to see. We're from Ralphie May.
9: From Houston, Texas, Ralphie May.
10: Ralphie May.
11: You can't see this about that person or that about this person. The last group left is fat people. We're it. We're the last ones left.
12: He was a common man with uncommon abilities and insights.
13: I want to go back in time, find the guy who bent a carrot cake and punch him in his face.
14: He knew how to tap your soul to make you be like, okay, it's going to be all right.
15: I was born in Tennessee, raised in Arkansas, and moved to Texas when I was 18. I'm Southern. I'm my own cousin. Okay.
16: It was just detonation. It was really...
4: By the way, I thought Jay Moore was so gracious.
5: Oh, and he's the best.
4: And he just did so well, and he just was so... He was kind of some of the glue that kept this whole thing moving along nicely.
5: Dude, I don't think we could have done this film if it wasn't for Jay. Like, I give Jay every props.
4: He just did such a great job.
5: Yeah, he's so good. It's and he's Ralphie's... I mean, he really... You wouldn't know who Ralphie was if it wasn't for Jay
4: Moore.
5: Right, so,
4: Jay Moore took Ralphie kind of under his wing, kind of expedited him through the last comic standing through NBC.
5: Yep.
4: Stood up for him when NBC was like, listen, he's too fat and unsightly. Jay was there the entire time. Now, Jay was just coming off of Jerry Maguire at the time, I think, and was really, really on a hot streak. And so they listened. NBC listened to Jay Moore, and that probably has a lot of to do with Ralphie's early success, is Jay kind of helping him.
5: Well, and Jay was fighting for Ralphie even before Last Comic. He just... He
4: loved him.
5: Yeah, and I know without Jay, I don't think we would. And Jay did that interview, I think, like maybe 8 weeks post-rehab.
4: Right.
5: So, yeah.
17: I'm going to turn on a grenade every night.
18: I've lost like 270 pounds the last 2 years. Don't clap. It's not a real accomplishment. You lose a whole fat man, you're still fat as hell.
19: I had gastric bypass surgery. I asked her again to marry me.
20: And he looked up at her and he said, I got gutted like a catfish. I want to be here with you. I don't know what else I can say.
21: I had a lot of trauma when I was growing up, and then I started masking that with weed and food.
22: His pain was directed towards himself.
23: Time to tell myself the truth. I'm a food addict.
20: He said he was off of pills, and he did a great job of hiding them from me.
24: Daddy, please pick up the phone. Please call back, Daddy.
4: By the way, I'm not trying to be creepy or nothing, but your kids are absolutely adorable, and they make this too. They're so funny, like especially August. He's just I know he's 17. Has he gotten, like, is he pretty witty and smarty and, like, funny, is August? Because he comes across very funny as a kid.
5: He's hilarious. I don't know what was creepy about what you said, though.
4: No, I mean, when a guy says, hey, I adore your kids, or, like, you know, you don't know the trolls world that we live in. Be like, oh my God, Bubba told Lana Turner that he adored his kids. You know, he wants to sleep with both of them.
5: Ew.
4: I mean, no, that's the world we live in, Lana.
5: Oh, yeah.
4: Yeah, yeah.
5: Yeah, no, he's, that's just, like, so gross. That he's 17 and he's hilarious, and
4: but he's hilarious and here as like a 5, 6, 7 year old, like, and one time he tells his dad, I'm canceling you, buddy.
5: Yeah.
4: Says, his dad wouldn't video him back. He's like, I'm canceling you, it's the end of the earth.
5: Yeah, no,
4: he's funny as hell.
5: He is so dang funny. I know. Oh. And they're just, I think they're like the most adorable. So like, as a parent, I hate that they're in this film. Like, it's one of the reasons why I'm really glad it took so long to finish it, because I don't wish this on anybody to have their kids be in a film. But
4: they're adults now, where they can consume it as adults.
5: Yeah.
4: Rather than them consuming it when they're little kids would be a way different, you know, a thing than, you know, like your youngest, August, is, you know, soon to be 18.
5: Yeah.
4: So, like, he gets it. They get it.
5: Yeah, and I think it's a really good thing for them to understand what happened during that period of their lives, because they can see it. Like,
4: right.
5: Hopefully they don't have problems with addiction. And, you know, I mean, because it's a family thing. But
4: it was so funny to watch, like Ralphie would be holed up in his tour bus, and you guys, the whole family, would be just regulated to that very front part, but they would find little games to play, and, you know, they would entertain themselves, and, you know, Ralphie was not present and he slept all day, but they would still entertain themselves and be good kids.
5: Yeah. I tried to make those trips a lot of fun for them when we would go places, but it was, they definitely would have wanted their dad.
4: They were really great kids in the film, and I'm glad to know that August is soon to be 18. I'm glad to know that.
5: Then you can talk about him.
4: Listen, anybody that watches this film, they'll be like, listen, man, one of the breakout stars are her children, because they're so cool and they adapt, and they in the midst of having a father that's not that present and is kind of living a rock star life and doing some bad stuff, they adapt well, and it probably goes back to how good of a mom you are, because it just, you know, that's, otherwise they didn't have really necessarily the nurturing and bring upness that they did with you. So
25: is entertainment in their blood? Does either one of them want to stand up, do stand up or comedy?
5: I don't know. I could see it, but, like, I mean, they're both really funny, but April, she's pretty smart, because she actually, with the tour, she put together a poetry book. It's called To Squish a Bug, and she put it up on Amazon, so I can promote for her.
4: Oh, okay.
25: Cool.
5: But yeah, and it's about grief, and it's really sweet.
4: Now, how old is April now?
5: She is 18, and she's going to college in the fall, which is nuts. Look at her. She's a baby in this thing.
4: Now, where's home base awesome. For you guys?
5: Oh, we live in Los Angeles.
4: You live in Los Angeles.
5: Yeah. Still, I managed to stay in that house.
4: Isn't it so expensive, though?
25: Congratulations. That's not an easy task.
5: I the fact that I was even able to, like, afford to finish this film, keep the kids on the rails, and yeah, it was pretty daunting after he died.
4: You yourself be able to try to go out and make a living, you know, right? I mean,
5: yeah.
4: Well,
5: I just want to get back to going on the road doing stand-up eventually. When the kids are almost out, you know, it's hard to do that with raising kids. Like, any mom, any woman raising kids, is it's hard for them to get their careers going.
0: Mid-conversation, and you sort of...
5: I like how you stopped me off when I'm talking about women and careers, Bubba. That was perfect timing.
25: He lost his attention.
5: He like went back to this
4: I've been
5: other
4: doing
5: thing.
4: This a while. I've been doing this a while. You've had enough yapping over there. Let's get back to the movie.
5: Shut up,
4: let's
5: woman.
4: Let's get back to what we're promoting here instead of your... I am a woman, hear me war. Here we go.
19: I love stand-up. It's fantastic. It's the greatest job, but... I don't have a normal life.
1: He was very kind. He was very generous. He was a great person. And he loved to make people laugh.
2: A lot of comedians want to be TV stars. I just wanted to be a great comedian.
3: How many people in this world can legit make you lose yourself in laughter?
20: Ah! Ralphie was larger than life. He never did anything with subtlety. Everything was big. He spread a lot of laughter and a lot of joy.
6: Hey, my name is Ralphie May!
4: So Come What May is the documentary. Is it going to debut or is it going to be, it's going to be shown part of the Sarasota Film Fest, I think Saturday night, right?
5: Yeah. So we're screening one night only on Friday, the 17th this week. And then I've got a few more coming up. I have a little bit of a break now where I want to try and figure out the distribution because I'm trying to do like a video on demand release in October. That's my goal. I don't have a firm plan yet, so don't quote me on that.
4: Do you need my guys that help me do it? Because I am.
5: I'd love to talk to them. I'm open to talking to anyone right now.
4: We got distributed through Apple and through Amazon Prime, and then we're getting ready to be on Tubi, which is free, and then it's called an AVOD.
5: Right, yeah.
4: Yeah, so we'll be on an AVOD, which means it's free, and you participate in the advertising.
5: So, yeah, you're finished your TVOD.
4: Yes.
5: Yeah, and then you got your AVOD, and then your SVOD. I've had to learn all that.
4: You can see you and I have a little,
25: a whole new language of acronyms.
4: Inside language. Inside language. So let's dive into the documentary a little bit so I can get people up to speed on this and as to why they want to definitely find. Go to Lana Turner's Facebook, and I think it's Lana Turner, right? Facebook.com/ it's just really easy, Lana Turner.
5: Mm-hmm.
4: And she will have information on how you can get Come What May. It's about 2 hours and 9 minutes long, I think, something like that. 214? No, is it 209?
5: It's like 211 or something.
4: 211,
5: it's like right in there. Yeah. It could be two parts too, the way that we cut it, but it's
4: we just took ours and made it a three-parter on Tubi, so it could be a two-parter, but I think there's not a lot. Like, I watch my documentary and I can see obvious points that we could have cut out to make it shorter, but I don't think there's really any big time edits that I would make on yours. I think everything was so chronologically put in place brilliantly that I don't think I would I can't think of any part of what I watched yesterday that I would take out.
5: I tried to whittle it down because you go to like these, you want to go to like festivals and it has to be 90 minutes to fit into the festival programming, and that's one of the reasons why I was like, I'm just going to theatrically screen it myself because I don't want to cut it down. And I don't think we could have, like,
4: I don't think you could have.
5: Yeah, no, because it's like two things. It's not a biopic, and it's also but it's like got this documentary component where Ralphie tells his own story. So yeah, I know I tried.
4: Now, did you have any blowback? Or it seemed like they all participated very willingly, and that you maybe have maintained a good relationship with Ralphie's family.
5: Yes. Yeah. No, his mom and his sister and his brother are all
4: in the
5: participating
4: film,
5: in
4: and
5: it.
4: All
5: yeah.
4: great. And so they, obviously could have probably, had they not been on board, could have probably made things more difficult for you. And I think you needed their interview and their stories to solidify what you were going through.
5: Yeah, I mean, I'm very close with Ralphie's sister. He's got another sister that I'm not so close with, but like, I'm really good friends with Melanie. Like, she's just wonderful, and his mother's always been really, really supportive and just awesome. So, and then his brother too, and sadly he passed away actually not long after the interview. So
4: his brother?
5: Yeah.
4: Really?
5: Yeah. So that was really sad.
4: At the end of the documentary, it says, I think it was Bob Saget,
5: mm-hmm.
4: The Steven guy, the guy that was his roommate?
5: The roommate passed away too.
4: Roommate?
5: Yeah. Mm-hmm.
4: And then was it Ralphie's brother?
5: It was Ralphie's brother, yeah.
4: And then another one. There was one other. There was four. But I don't quite remember. I just don't.
5: Ralphie, I think.
4: Was it Ralphie?
5: Yeah. Okay.
4: Because Ruffy. So this whole thing starts out, and did you and Ruffy, when you first got together, be like, hey, let's just, because you almost had to, let's start shooting and documenting our, you know, timeline of falling in love, being together, dating, just the struggles of life. Let's start really consciously trying to, you know, get this, you know, make a copy of this.
5: Now, I mean, it was other people that were interested in us that were documenting us. So like the first, there's three chunks of footage, one massive chunk at the end that we recorded ourselves. But the first little chunk was from a pilot that I actually got when I first moved to LA for Showtime, in which they documented seven people who, it was

0: Was she the therapist?
1: No, she's just somebody. She's not in the footage.
0: Oh, okay.
1: You might hear her voice in maybe one place, she's the person who I call at the end when Ralphie passed away. She's like one of the first people I called because she was.
0: So those are the three chunks.
1: Yeah. So there's three big chunks, and then everything else is just our family archival stuff of the.
0: So yeah. In watching it. And we talked about this during the commercial break, and I wanted to bring it up. But from a person that watched it perspective, you can see Ralphie flip from, I felt one of the most happiest that you ever saw him. You know, he struggled all of his life with the food addiction, and to the point where he would even lie about, and I'm not trying to be disrespectful to Ralphie, I'm just reiterating what I saw in the documentary, and to the point where he concocted this huge, he was on KROQ, I think it was Frank and Heidi, I think that's her names, just knowing radio, and he concocted this whole, I got in a real bad car wreck and broke both of my femurs and had this pressure relief valve put in my head. And so he would make some of these stories up for people to feel sorry for him later in life to kind of justify his bad behavior. But that's some of his worst times. And I thought as you told the story, Lana, one of his most happiest times that he genuinely looked like he was on top of the world and he was happy is when he was driving you. Your water had just broke for April, and you were headed to Cedar Sinai to have your first baby. And he was already doing jokes about the baby, you know, and saying and I thought that was, and you can certainly elaborate on it, but I felt as if that might have been some of the happiest Ralphie that I saw in the documentary.
1: And he was so excited to become a dad at that point. I mean, a couple of things. One, that story about the accident.
0: Right.
1: He'd always had that story. In fact, when I first met him, he'd broken all of his bones in a car accident. And
0: right.
1: He told big stories, and on stage those big stories are awesome, but in life, you know, it's confusing why somebody would blend fiction and truth so much. But it's Marissa does a good job of explaining the therapist in the films is, you know, they have to justify the addiction or the using, and so they need big stories.
0: By the way,
1: I think
0: Dr.
1: it's common.
0: Dr. Drew has a big part, and I think that adds credibility too, because Dr. Drew is able to brilliantly break down a lot of of Ralphie's inner demons and things. I really think Dr. Drew and Jay Leno and some of the big that really Bob Saget, rest in peace.
2: A-listers.
0: Like they really brought the film a lot of credibility.
1: Yeah, they were. I'm so lucky. Like, they were just so great. And Bob is amazing.
2: You could tell Jay Leno loved him.
1: Jay is amazing. He's like the nicest dude too. Like, I wasn't sure if I'd get an interview with Jay, and I he's so nice that when I asked him, he gives me his cell phone number. Give me a call. And so I call him, and he's like, I can't talk right now. I'm under the sink. I'm fixing my sink.
2: It's true, right?
1: Oh, and he's like on his back under the sink. And so I hang up and I'm like, well, I guess I won't be hearing back from Jay. And the next day.
0: You kind of felt like you got blown off a little bit, right?
1: I did. I was like, oh, bummer, you know. And this is the next day. I'm like in the bath. I'm actually on the toilet. And my phone rings and it's him. And I'm like, I have to answer. It's Jay Leno. So like I booked his in. I wasn't doing anything. Like I was just peeing. But like I was using my plumbing while he was fixing his the day before when I booked his interview. So I was like, but I wasn't going to not take the call, you know. It's
2: no
1: Jay Leno.
2: You missed that one.
1: So yeah, and he's the nicest.
0: And he was brilliant. Oh my God. And the backdrop of all of his interviews, Jay's, it's his car collection.
2: Yeah,
0: which, you know, he's got
2: and
0: the
2: you
0: most
2: can tell when he genuinely likes somebody and when he supports their careers and he loves their comedy. He doesn't do that for anybody. He does that for people that he genuinely cares about.
1: Yeah, it's amazing.
0: Come what may, it's going to be Friday night at the Sarasota Film Festival. Now, Lana, how can people become part of that if people want to go to that? Is that open to the public?
1: That is, and then there's screenings still. The next ones, there's one more in Los Angeles. We're going to do Boston and New York. And I think I might get a few others, but I've been doing this for a few months now, so I want to wind it down. I've got and get it actually out, but we'll see.
0: It's time to get out now. It's time, it's time for the public to be able to watch what I did because it's brilliant. It's a must watch. You can see your guys' timeline. You know, again, from having

0: April to your marriage. You know, Ralphie looks like he's on top of the world, that there's a chance he goes in for bariatric surgery. There's a he loses 200 and some pounds. You know, Lana's one thing that she tells him before they get married is you've got to become more healthy. And so that was kind of the underlying message throughout the entire piece, is the fact that he's kind of into it, he's not into it, he goes on the road ends up being not good for Ralphie, as most of the time the road can be very much not good for artists, because you're out of your routine, you're out of your, you know, and
1: well,
0: so
1: he had
0: you
1: people
0: pick up
1: pushing him pretty heavily,
2: a lot of temptations on the road.
0: So I actually told Lana this, and I'm not trying to give away everything, but there's this one part, and it actually made Erica cry, my fiance, and she was so mad at Ralphie, she wanted to fight him. She was like, that son of a bitch, he won't even talk to his own wife. Lana's full, she's over it, she's completely over it. Ralphie's checked out, he's not being the dad that he, you know, the kids want to go sledding, he can't, he's gotten so big that he's very unhealthy, he can barely get out of the house. Lana is just at wit's end, and she's trying to have a kind of an intervention where she talks to, you know, him, but he brings in his manager and his personal assistant. Mm-hmm. And so these two, who do nothing but through the entire movie and through their entire, you know, existence within the Ralphie ecosystem, they got to keep Ralphie on the road and working in order to get their percentage points. You know, the manager doesn't make money when Ralphie is being a good dad at home, trying to exercise and be good, you know, be good, mm-hmm. you know, with Lana. So this guy, so Lana starts telling him, well, he's not present, you know, he sleeps all day, you know, he just, it's just, help me guys. And the manager starts making excuses for Ralphie. Mm. Ralphie won't even say a word. The manager starts saying, then the manager questions Lana's womanhood. Like, in my generation, when we grew up, I'll sleep till 10 o'clock and my wife takes the kids to school. And Lana's like, well, that's not the generation we're living in now. And like, she gets really, really upset. And this manager continues to double down and make excuses for Ralphie. And Ralphie doesn't even like, you know, I think most men would be like, listen, sir, whatever. What's that guy's first name, Lana?
1: Andrew.
0: Andrew, listen, Andrew, this is my wife. Stop. You're not going to talk to her that way. Her and I will work this out. I can be a spokesperson for myself. I'm an F up. I need to work with her. I need not to lose her. She's the mother of my children. Just stop. But this guy's just absolutely dogging Lana in front of Ralphie, and both of them are enablers. That's all they do. I mean, they'll go out and buy 48 cans of Coca-Cola for Ralphie when he should be drinking water on the tour bus. And Lana is just completely over it. Lana, within all the interviews you've done and the people that have watched it, do people agree with me or have the same comment with regards to that's kind of a turning point as to where Ralphie kind of picked and chose his navigation?
1: Well, I think your take on Ralphie, actually, most people don't direct their upset with him as much as with the manager. Mm-hmm. Because...
0: But he could have stopped the manager.
1: I mean, mm-hmm. Yeah, but Ralphie's really high. Like, and that's also not excusing Ralphie at all. He's clearly struggling with substance abuse, yes, at this point in the film. And so this person is just sort of predatory and like continuing to push him is the interpretation that a lot of people have. I'm not saying what you've interpreted is wrong. I love hearing everybody's, because everyone's going to see it from their own perspective.
0: These words came out of your mouth. I'm going to ask you to leave my house.
1: Yeah, and he didn't.
0: Jay, you don't understand. Lana was so mad at this dude.
2: Andrew wouldn't leave. She said,
0: if you keep spewing that nonsense, and I'm going to ask you to leave my house.
2: See, it's really difficult when you have a group of people that are enabling and reinforcing all the negative influences in his life, and you have people like Lana who's trying to, like, open his eyes to see what's important and pay attention to your children and your family and your health. And then he's got these other people with alternative motives that just want to keep him grinding. And you know, when you know people that suffer from addiction, it's the temptation. They don't have the ability to run from temptation. One of the reasons I'm happily married, Lana, is I have this philosophy, run from temptation. And so I don't put myself in situations where there's temptation, because temptation's hard to fight. And so I run from temptation, and I don't surround myself with people that enable it. And so it sounds like that's one of his hurdles, was he had people that kept him away from you guys and in a position where he could do things that were self-harming.
1: Well, isn't it wild that the guy let all that be recorded? It was just so normal for him to say it, that he was like just saying it on.
2: I haven't even seen it. I can't wait to see it, because I'm dying to know what the conversation
0: And it's insane that this guy wouldn't say, man, I just made an ass out of myself. There's no way to whatever I just said to be sliced up, you know, nicely. I look like the biggest dick ever to live. I'm disrespectful to a man's wife right in front of him. Like, maybe we can keep that, cut it out. No, he didn't care.
1: What's so fun about that, I shouldn't say fun, but like wild about that scene, is that we had contemplated not editing it at all, like just leaving it, because there's a few breaks in it, but because it's a little long if you watch the raw footage. But it did nothing to change the sentiment of it. Like, I could show the whole thing in its entirety, and it's the
2: same,
1: like,
2: context.
1: It's just longer of him spewing more of the same thing. Which, and by the way, this is my film. I helped direct it, but I co-directed it with David Gantz is the other director. And anything that I'm in, any of the scenes, the entire film, I allowed David to have carte blanche, and especially anything that I'm in, because it would be really irresponsible for me to direct a film that includes me as a subject. So like, David had full control of everything. I would jump in if there was anything he was doing with the kids that I didn't think was not okay, but he never did anything to the
0: kids.
1: No,
0: I thought the kids were portrayed perfectly. Like, you know. They were playing snot games, and then little August talks about his wiener one time flipping out. Like, I mean, like, it's just kid stuff.
1: Yeah,
0: but I thought that they were very much handled. You know, they were very much handled.
1: But the directing, and even in that scene, like, I'm not trying to slant anything in this film, and David was there to be the driving force more so. Like, if there was something I was like, oh, I don't think, do we want to cut this out? And Dave and I would have a conversation back and forth. And then ultimately, if he was like, no, we need to keep this in there, it stayed.
0: So to move kind of right along a little bit, kind of navigate through the documentary. So the three things, you know, so I got three or four different major bookmarks. My first bookmark, Lana, was, you know, your water broke. You're getting ready to have April. It looks like things are going great. And then my second bookmark is the manager issue we just spoke of, where I was full hot at Ralphie. I was mad at the guy. I was mad at him, too, because I was like, you know, you're just about the biggest asshole ever to live. And when a woman asks you to leave her home, man, you've really had to be an asshole. I thought the other turning point was the point of no return. And I thought at that point, Ralphie had let himself go so much that he had pretty much given up. And that's when you brought in a personal trainer, and he first talked to you about how you guys were going to approach Ralphie about getting a little bit more healthy and just doing things like walking outside the tour bus when the tour bus would be parked in the next city at a parking lot. You know, Ralphie would just black shade all of it and sleep all day. Well, most of the time you were with the kids either in Nashville or LA, and so that was him being on the road. But you would actually take the kids, load them up, find out what city he was in, you know, go and to be with him. And that's when you met this trainer, and the trainer's like, listen, we're just going to have to slowly do little things like walking just down the sidewalk and things like that. Ralphie didn't want to have anything to do with that. But remember when you guys are in like the cafe or the restaurant, and the camera's right on Ralphie, and this trainer's asking him questions, and Ralphie kind of starts spilling. I think that's the very opening part of the trailer.
3: That's my story. Yeah.
0: No, not that.
2: No,
1: I don't think it's in the trailer with the trainer.
0: Okay, but Ralphie, at that point, you could tell just the footage alone, he was high. He was just absolutely gorted out of his mind. And I think that's where he kind of realized that he couldn't do it, or he didn't want to do it.
1: I mean, he says verbally, I'll be there. I'm going to eat your crappy food and do the painful exercises. But yeah, I mean, it's all so negative, right? Yeah.
0: Yeah. And so then comes the final part, and that's where he's hooked on pills, and he tells you that he's not, but he's only seeing you and talking to you over the phone, and he's sending videos back and forth to the kid, to the kids. The kids are sending videos back to him. And you can even see in the videos that he's kind of effed up a little bit, like he's, you know, a little bit gorted out of his mind. And then you decide another time to come and join him on the road and bring the kids so he can see him. And at that point, you find an empty container of oxycodone or Oxycontins or whatever. And they were like 60 of them, and he had taken them in like a matter of days. And you knew at that point that this was very much not a deal breaker, but you were very, very unhappy with him. And the kids are in the car, and they can hear you two screaming at each other in the tour bus. And that's when you packed up the kids and left. And so rather than to responsibly address his wife and say, okay, listen, I'm sorry about the fight. I know you're mad at me. I know I'm not well. I know that I'm a piece of crap. Because you caught him, he then files divorce papers on you. Like, I just really thought that that was really crappy.
1: Well, I mean, you know, when you make a documentary, it's everything you can have footage that you can show, and it's everything that you can fit into the 2 hours, which is long. So I wrote a book to go with this film when I do release it that describes more of the sort of the what happens, because you can't tell it all. So Ralphie had gone to rehab before. He'd been in and out of actually 11 rehabs and hospitals in the last 7 years of our marriage. Every 4 to 6 months.
2: We were doing and pills.
1: He did one pretty long stay, a couple months in a, like, it was so expensive. I mean, we emptied our savings account. It was some crazy, ridiculous place in Malibu that wasn't worth anything. Didn't work. And then he did another couple of weeks at a weight loss one, and he didn't want to do it.
2: Those didn't take.
1: Mm-mm. He didn't want to do it. And so when I left him in Wisconsin after finding the pills, I said, you need to go back to rehab. And he didn't want to go back to rehab. And there was really, there's not a whole lot of compromise in that. So,
0: and that's when he got really mean. He got, I mean, at least the documentary showed like the really kind of non-caring, mean side of Ralphie, and he would have.
1: Do you think mean?
0: Yeah, I would. I did think mean, because can I tell you the one thing that makes? Can I tell you the one thing that makes it mean? When you have a visitation day with your children.
1: Oh yeah.
0: When Lana has jumped through all the hoops you've made her jump through, and she still wants to procure a positive relationship with your children, meaning you're not ever talking bad about their dad. You know, you're not saying, hey, August, and hey, April, your dad's a fat piece of shiz and he doesn't want to see you today. No, you are always so very kind with regards to how you positioned Ralphie and that he was sick and that daddy, you know, you always were very, the kids never heard a bad word about their father that came out of your mouth.
1: No, I mean, people, so Ralphie was very sick, and so, and we were in the midst of a divorce, and he said a lot of things to a lot of people about us, about me, and he was really angry because, you know,
0: meanwhile, he's the one that filed,
1: yeah. And so when he filed, there was one sticking point for him, which was I said that you can be with the kids anytime. I don't want to create a situation where you only have visitations between certain. We eventually had to get to that point because it wasn't, he could only call between certain hours because he wasn't calling at all. Sorry, I've got to gather my thoughts on this, but like I had to say to him, look, I don't want you to be alone. I need you to have somebody with you with the kids. They were really little at that point. He would pass out and fall asleep without warning.
0: Supervised,
1: and
0: then he had supervised some, visitation.
2: Yeah,
1: and I just wanted like a babysitter or somebody that I knew to be with him.
0: And it wasn't because you're being spirited. It's because he literally, they were showing various pieces. At this point, he was so screwed up, and he would fall asleep while having like a plate of tacos in his hand. And so he can't be, you know, in charge of a 5-year-old and a 7-year-old or a 5 and 6-year-old while you're in that condition. So you're only thinking about the healthiness of your children. Well, and so you put that provision station in, and he would have days that he was supposed to come pick up the kid, supervise, and he would completely ghost you.
1: Yeah.
0: Like that's when I got, that's being mean.
1: Well, so it sucks because the kids, you know, they remember it.
0: Yeah.
1: So it's not like, that's the thing about like messy divorces and messy relationships when people are fighting over kids. The kids grow up and then they have their memories of the situation. So they do remember, which is really sad.
2: And addiction is really tough. You know, anyone who's had someone who suffered with addiction, you know what you're saying, Bubba, is mean, but for them it's just selfishness. They're all they want to do is get high again and continue doing what they're doing to the exclusion of everyone else. And so sometimes they're not intentionally being mean, they're just being selfish addicts. And I've had people in my life that have suffered horribly, thankfully not dead yet, and they still suffer. But I've seen these situations where they just turn up absent. And, you know, they're not trying to intentionally hurt you, but they're just being so selfish that they can't see everything else.
0: So as we were to timeline this documentary, Come What May, which is available this Friday at the Sarasota Film Festival, and then go to Lana Turner's Facebook page to get more information as to different screenings, and then eventually she'll roll it out and distribute it. But, you know, Ralphie kind of predicts his own demise in the documentary. There comes a point where him and Lana are at wit's end. He knows the entire time. I think for the majority of the time you guys were together, he knew how upset he was making you. He knew you had good intentions for him to get healthier. He knew that you had fallen in love with him. It was a very odd looking marriage, but it worked. You absolutely loved him. And one of the things is when he filed a divorce on you, that shows you in bed crying like, oh my God, I don't want a divorce. And I think the actual words are, I know documentaries are supposed to end badly, but maybe there can be a silver lining in this one. And we, and you still, at this point, at his worst, when he was nearly killing himself, you turned to the camera and said, I hope we can get back together. I hope we can fix this. So people, I don't think people realize just you absolutely loved this man clear up until his last breath.
1: Oh, but you're not supposed to make me want to cry. I
0: but you can tell I watched
1: vows.
0: It very in-depthly. You can tell that I really watched it.
1: I'm the person. I took vows to be with somebody. My parents are still together. I'm very loyal. And I am the poster child of codependency in this film. I have my own role to play in this film. I definitely see myself in there and go that I had a role to play. And so, like, I learned a lot. I'm still very codependent. Like, that's my flaw. And so I have a hard time letting go of things like that. And I adored him. And it seemed so simple to me at the time. It's like, you just get off the pills, you just lose weight. It's not that simple.
0: No.
1: He had to deal with a lot of other things. And I think it's the same story for everyone, by the way. It's like you were talking about your family member or your friends that have addiction. It doesn't matter if it's a comedian that people know of or you're, person that
0: working on your car.
1: Yeah, it's the same story with the same people. There's there's somebody who's enabling them in some capacity. There's somebody who's codependent to them. It's just like these different roles that are people. And yeah,
2: and you unfortunately lived it publicly.
1: Yeah. Oh. And I'm putting it out publicly, which is really demented.
2: Watch it
0: with Candle. Watch it with your wife, because
2: I
0: it's
2: will.
0: Such a great film. It's kind of a chick flick.
2: Before we had kids, I learned of Ralphie May from watching Last Comic Standing with my wife. We would watch that television show, so I know of him from this whole thing.
0: It's kind of a chick flick, though, and the fact that, like, the chick, you know, she stands by her man through things. Through thin, her man is a piece of crap and he's not doing the right thing, and I'm not trying to be disrespectful, Lana.
1: We can say it's a chick flick with dick jokes.
0: Yeah, well, it's
1: can we say that three times fast.
0: Yeah, yes. Well, it runs you through all type of game. And there's a part where I'm pulling for Ralphie. There's a part where I'm pulling for him when he's got his surgery and he's getting his act together. And he looked really, really good when you guys got married. He really did. And he was full of life. And when you guys had April, he was just cutting jokes. And you guys were just, I thought it was great. And then he falls into these really, really, really, really unhealthy behavior patterns and then starts making excuses for those. And then it feels like he just spirals out of control. control, and the entire time you're trying to keep yourself together, your family together. You now have two kids, the youngest being a boy, the oldest being a girl, a year apart, April and August, respectfully. The kids are cute. You're taking them out sledding. You're a great mom. You know, you're taking them on the road to go see their father, and he wants to just stay holed up in a tour bus all day and stay high. It's just such a it'll run you through a roller coaster of emotions, including but not limited to the very last scene. I cried, and I'll give it to you now before we say goodbye. But the very last scene is Ralphie as if he's talking to August, his son, and he's make-believing that August is 15, soon to be 16, and this is part of his stage act, and he gives August these words of advice on what he needs to do with regards to getting a car, because, in full Ralphie May, because because 16-year-old girls don't give oral on bicycles.
1: That's right.
0: So you've got to get. So he's on stage
1: don't
0: saying,
1: "Don't let your mom touch your ceramic socks."
0: He's saying, "August, I'm just telling you. Now that your mom's out of the room, let me tell you, 16-year-old girls don't give oral on bicycles. You got to get you a car, and you're gonna have to work your mama into that. You're a really good, extra special person to get that car." And it's so funny, and it's just so profound. And then so you think that that's maybe, you know, post the divorce, you know, and then all of a sudden the curtain goes down, the act is over, the curtain goes back up, and here comes Lana with the two kids. The son jumps into Ralphie's arms, gives him a big kiss, and like I'm like, oh my god. Like, oh my God, you know, and then obviously it talks about Ralphie's death, and it shows, I think the end of the whole thing shows the family, Lana, and everybody individually going to visit Ralphie's grave, tombstone. Is he buried in Los Angeles?
1: No, he's buried in Arkansas.
0: Okay.
1: I wanted to show you, though, that, like, I brought something else, too, that I thought was really cool that I wanted to share with you guys. But, yeah, he's buried in Arkansas, and his mom wanted him there. So then there was, like, a whole controversy about his burial and his headstones and all this stuff. But
0: let's do words and see, and then keep Lana through.
4: Okay.
0: And we only got 5 minutes of words.
4: And then you got to try the jacket on.
1: I wanted to show you this, too. This is the comic book that I did for the film.
0: Okay, fantastic. So let's go into commercials, and then we'll come back in 5 minutes and wrap it up, okay?
4: Perfect.
0: Fantastic.
5: You know, he probably shouldn't have said that.
6: That kind of frank dialogue troubles me.
5: More of the Bubba the Love Sponge Show after this.
7: So he's been probably Baker acting, so he calls me up, and I guess, you know, he knows I'll take the calls, and so he's like, oh, you know, I went to the hospital, and we were playing a game, and they put me in a, you know, they put a handcuff on me, and I'm handcuffed to a chair, and now they all left.
0: Oh, shit.
7: But that's not what happened. He's in restraints, and he's trying, you know, he's making up stories in his mind of what happened.
0: To justify what happened,
7: because he's like, wants me to try to figure out how to get him out of a Baker act situation, which I said, you know, I'm so sorry you're going through what you're going through, my friend. Let me call your brother. And I called his brother, and he's like, you know, we're at the point where it's like, what can we do?
0: Wow.
7: So it's so sad, and I've had a few friends that have suffered like that, and it's like, what do you do?
0: But Lana, you got to get this thing out.
1: I know.
0: You
1: got to
0: get it out.
1: I know.
7: You got to figure out how to get the good distribution. He was number one documentary for what, 5 weeks, six weeks.
1: But you just finished TV. I'm not familiar with this film, so I got to watch it.
0: Yeah, I got to know. I'll send you a link. I got a Vimeo link, unlike you.
7: And it's still on Apple?
0: Yeah, it's still on Apple, but I'd rather just send her a link so she can watch it when she's on the road. Yeah. But it's video killed.
1: I'm going to say hi.
0: It's video killed. How you doing, sweetie?
1: Good to see you.
0: It's video killed the radio star, and it's all about the sex tape. It's all about what the average person doesn't know. It's about how Calta stole it and distributed it, how you know, he got away with it scot-free and took my job, and the feds.
7: It's crazy. You wouldn't even believe where it goes.
0: Oh, my God. It's above a factor. In this town, I'm the bad guy, you know, and they, you know, it's just the feds were involved.
7: I've been for 30 years, so I've been through it.
1: I
0: they actually used the tape to try to get Donald Trump.
8: The feds used the tape.
7: That's how they got Cohen.
8: That's how they got Michael Cohen.
7: That's how they got Michael Cohen.
8: They used my tape to get Michael Cohen. It tells it all throughout the...
7: It's mind-boggling.
8: Yeah.
7: There's like a little string that goes from Bubba to Trump.
8: It's the most bizarre thing. It's fucking crazy. Oh, yeah.
7: Exploiting witnesses, and the guy that was literally thrown on the ground and arrested for trying to broker the tape.
8: For Calta and Spice Boy.
7: 8 years later, shows up in New York testifying against the president.
8: It's fucking crazy.
7: That was crazy.
1: Nice.
8: It's crazy. So we start Tubi on the 22nd, but my guys could walk you. Well, you've pretty much you're that. There. You know about TVOD and AVOD.
1: Yeah, but I mean, Ralphie. I don't know how to do this right now, but Ralphie's on Netflix.
7: Right. I think Netflix would want.
8: But
7: it.
8: See, here's the thing about Netflix.
1: I don't know how to get through the.
8: But here's the thing about Netflix. Just the, you have a better opportunity to recoup your money and make money. Through the, because what Netflix does,
1: they don't pay anything. I know, I've been told that.
8: They tell you, you know what? We'll pay you $25,000 to have the North American rights for a year.
1: Right.
8: And they pay you an exposure. But, you know, unless you have another way to monetize that because of the newfound fame and clicks and eyeballs that you got, then you have to have something that within the film is a place for them to navigate. So that you can monetize, because all you're going to get is a $25,000-$50,000 licensing fee from them.
1: Right.
8: You know, now what you could do is, if you kill it with them, then they'll come back and say, okay, we'd like to have another 6 months. And then that number goes up tremendously because they're coming, you know.
7: When you do it with the other platforms, you did that, like, the ability to go directly to that company
8: when you deal with Apple, like, you get 70% of the money. And here's then when you deal with Amazon Prime, you get, I think, 70 or 80%.
1: Yeah, there's like this
8: But Tubi and that stuff, that's where you can get into the advertising aspect. So you get like...
1: Yeah, the AVOD part.
8: Yeah, the AVOD part.
1: Do you do it through like Film Hub or through some aggregator?
8: Yeah, I can give you my... I'll text you my aggregator.
1: Okay, yeah. That's interesting.
8: Our problem is... The Hogan estate sued us.
1: Really?
8: To try to stop a release of the tape. And we beat him.
7: And they won and got attorney's fees.
8: Yeah, we won. And they had to pay.
1: But didn't they sue and also get like a crazy amount of money from
7: someone?
1: Oh, yeah,
7: he did. Balea did.
8: Oh, yeah, Hogan.
7: He sued Gawker
8: and Cox. But they tried to sue me and Doc, and he'd already died. And they were trying to sue me because they didn't know that. And we'd actually sent the documentary to their attorneys and say, hey, listen, watch it, and there's anything you don't like, because it wasn't a hit piece on him at all. We made him look great, but they wouldn't even watch it. They just sued us instead of watching it.
7: And the
8: federal judge was like, did you guys not even watch this? There's nothing even here.
7: We're in and out. It's like a minute.

0: Can we go long? Macho, can we go long and those that want to break off can break off? Or do you got it situated that we can't do that anymore? Which doesn't matter to me. Bubba the Macho.
1: I think he's scrambling.
0: Is he scrambling around?
1: Yeah, he's trying to figure it out what we can do.
2: I just disabled it so you can go along.
0: Oh, perfect. Because I want to step over and try Ralphie May's jacket on real fast. This is somewhat surreal. Now is it gonna be tight on me?
3: No, it's gonna be big on you.
0: Hold on. On
3: I
0: me.
3: Think, I think.
0: It might just
3: I
0: fit. Think. It might fit pretty good.
1: Might be a perfect jacket.
3: So. No, it's too big.
0: Yeah.
3: Yeah.
0: And I can zip it at least.
3: You're like a little petite flower.
0: I'm probably Ralphie in middle school.
4: Yeah. You're like a little petite flower.
0: I'm seventh grade Ralphie.
1: That's funny. Get a little long arms.
3: Tiny svelte thing.
4: Yeah, he did have long arms.
3: Doesn't that make you feel good though?
0: Wow. Well, he did have longer.
4: Yeah,
0: he had longer arms than me. Look, he had longer arms than me.
3: Well, he was bigger, like, you know.
0: He was bigger rotund.
3: Yeah.
0: Mm-hmm. But I'm gonna wear it for the rest of the show at least.
3: Okay.
0: I'm gonna
3: it looks good.
0: A bunch of heat.
3: Orange is your color.
0: Look at this. How much that jacket cost?
3: It was expensive. It was custom made. I actually found it. There was this little store in Los Angeles.
5: Like an alligator or something?
0: Hold on.
5: It looks like some kind of nice.
3: No, it's like Italian leather.
0: There was a store in Los Angeles that had gotten it from Ralphie and then tried to sell it?
3: No. There was a store where it was made.
0: Oh,
3: I went into the store and I found the jacket, but like in a regular size. And we went back and asked them if they could make it in his size. And the guy was like...
0: I actually thought
3: that's a lot of cows.
0: I actually thought
3: orange
0: he
3: cows.
0: Looked the best during this era. Like I thought this was one of his better looking eras.
3: Yeah, he looked. I mean, he was. That was the one of those career making moments. Ostentatious is a great DVD. Like
0: now,
3: really at, great special.
0: Here's some uncomfortable questions I didn't think I was going to ask, but
3: uh-oh.
0: Like because I know that these guys were keeping Ralphie on the road so long, and it had to be, you know, worth their while to have to go through all this. And I mean, was Ralphie like, what would be, and I'm familiar with, like when I used to hang out with Artie Lang, Artie used to make $200,000 a weekend.
3: Oh, wow.
0: And he'd do like, he'd get there on Stern Show had Friday off. So he'd fly into Vegas or Atlantic City, and he'd do a $50,000 show on Thursday night, then he'd do two on Friday, and then one on Saturday. But he'd make like $200,000 on a weekend.
3: Yeah, like, I mean, I don't know that Ralphie was making Artie money consistently, but there'd be an occasional weekend or occasional show that would be just like wow. But he did very well. I mean, you do the math on the tickets, and then, you know, what's the percentage of the door that the artist is getting? And
0: he was doing, you know, I know everybody starts out in, you know, the Chuckle Hut that has about 250 or 300. That's how everybody starts out. But then you start getting to, like, those Ruth Eckert Halls and, like, those 3,000 and 4,000 seat venues, and that's probably pretty good.
3: Yeah, I mean, yeah, you start at open mic making like $20 if you're lucky.
0: If they even let you, if they even let you, right?
3: Yeah, and then you work your way, and then you're like, yay, I'm headline or I'm featuring, I get $50 for the night or whatever. Yeah, maybe they'll give me a drink or like a burger.
0: yeah.
3: So yeah, there's a lot of years that you spend not making anything, but yeah, he was doing really really well during that time, and when he died, there was $17 in his account.
0: Oh, what?
3: Yeah, and $300,000 in debt that I was responsible plus an $80,000 probate. So that's a fun fact that people don't know. Yeah,
0: yeah. Everybody's like, oh yeah, Lana Turner, she walked away with millions and millions and millions. They don't realize that. No,
3: no. I survived for a while. I had about a 2-year runway after we had a second house in Nashville. That was where I was very fortunate. So I was able to sell that. And my whole goal at that time, I just want to stay in my house in LA and keep my kids in their life as best as I can for 2 years.
0: Did they not like Nashville? Because I thought maybe that would be where you would stay just because of the expenses and because of maybe the, you know, better.
3: There was nothing for me to do in Nashville, though.
0: You can't do comedy gigs in Nashville?
3: Well, those guys are in Nashville. Like,
0: oh, the bad guy,
3: there's like one club in Nashville, and that's their club.
0: And
3: so
0: you did say in the documentary that you would, when you and Ralphie were at odds, you were trying to book some gigs and stuff, and Ralphie was being vindictive, yeah. and he would call the places up and say, hey, if you ever want me to be there ever again, ever, you won't let her be on there.
3: I mean, it came a lot from the guy that was sitting at the table. I mean, Ralphie was angry, but yeah, he, dealing with your addict people, that they have a hard time taking responsibility, and I was
6: rarely do,
3: and I was the closest one to him. So I give Ralphie a lot of grace. I've had a lot of time to go through this and really like try to remember the good parts of our relationship and celebrate those and really try and understand. And actually, I feel like as I've gotten more mature in my life, I look at more people like that too. Even Andrew, I'm like, look at this guy that was so shitty to me. And I just go, you know what? What's going on with him? Can I say that? I don't know if
0: No, you're good.
3: Okay. Yeah. I don't know if, like, I don't want to give him a break for it. It doesn't excuse what he did to me. But at the same time, I'm like, he's got his damage and it's not worth it for me to hold on to that. So, just let it go.
0: Lana Turner, today, I knew it would be great. Come what may is her official documentary that pretty much timelines her entire relationship with her late husband, Ralphie May, and with her two children. And it's a very, very great documentary. It would be one I certainly will recommend when you can finally get it. You make sure that you keep monitoring Lana's Facebook page, which is Lana Turner at Facebook, and she'll give you the where's and the when's and the why's as to how you could get it. And Friday night, the Sarasota Film Festival, for those. Now, are you doing any stand-up while you're in Tampa, or is it just strictly for the film festival?
3: I'm going to do a spot at McCurdy's on Wednesday in front of Flip Schultz. I love Flip. And so I'm just, I try and pop up and do stand-up in any town that I'm at. I love it more than anything, right?
6: Keep your comedy muscles working.
3: Yeah, I have never stopped doing stand-up, and just I look forward to coming back here and being like, hey, Bubba, I'm doing a show in Tampa.
0: I'd love to have you. Know,
3: and
0: you,
3: I'm
0: you
3: making know that you Artie Lang cash.
6: That's right.
0: I'm making that Artie Lang cash.
6: Three shows in 1 week.
3: Yeah.
0: I got my kids' college paid for already after two gigs.
3: Two gigs done. One gig done.
0: Done.
3: That's what we need to do.
1: So what day are you going on before Flip?
0: Wednesday. At McCurdy's.
3: Yeah, I'm just doing a guest set with Flip.
0: Make sure we put that on our various platforms,
1: yep,
0: Lemmy.
1: Yes, we'll do.
3: Oh, great.
0: And then don't forget the film festival on Friday in Sarasota. And then always stay up on Lana's Facebook page. She'll tell you when finally come what may the official documentary is available, where you're going to be able to get it and watch it, whether it's AVOD, whether it's Amazon Prime, Apple. She'll figure it out. And Lana, as always, when you come to this area, you always are welcomed on my show. We've always had a great relationship. And I just want to let you know how much I really am impressed by your film. I think once it finally gets out, it's going to get legs and do something. It's that good.
3: Thanks, Bubba. Thank you. I really appreciate it. You're awesome.
0: All right, man. Jay, appreciate you, my friend.
6: You as well, Bubba.
0: I'll see you tomorrow, Jay.
6: Thank you.
7: Thanks for letting me finish.
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0: Right.
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1: What's below Washington?
2: So Oregon, right?
1: Oregon, yes. Now, what's below Oregon?
2: Ooh, don't know that. Nebraska?
1: No, you had it. You had it, bud.
2: I did have it?
1: Mm-hmm.
2: Oh, I don't know. 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
1: California?
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0: was early by Jay standards, and I'm late getting everything all set up. Honestly, man, we may have to talk a lot about ourselves today. Oh, we do have a guest coming in at 9. Lana Turner, former wife of now deceased and former stand-up comedian Ralphie May. She's got a new documentary comes out, I think, next week. And she's at the Sarasota Film Festival, which I think is Saturday. And I got a chance to watch it. A poor thing, I was driving her. Because, you know, Lummy, I'm technically, basically retarded.
1: No.
0: She sends me, like, this thing, and I'm supposed to screen mirror it onto my phone. But I made a mistake, and I transferred to MerchCrick for her to screen mirror it. And I think at that point, like, it was supposed to only screen mirror on my phone, not her phone. So I'm on my Facebook and YouTube and X and TikTok looking for potential reactionary videos today while she's literally in bed with the big TV down trying to go through, like, get all these apps. Like, she spins like, well, here's the other thing. We had a barbecue yesterday for some friends.
1: Nice.
0: And for the first time in I don't know how long, we actually started drinking a little. And I'm not a big drinker.
1: Really? Oh, man.
2: Like, are you like fun, Bubba, on alcohol? You get giggy?
0: I don't care that we're having a major meltdown trying to get this documentary up that I need to watch in its entirety so that I'm prepared for Lana today. Like, I just don't want to have her on promoting her documentary and not having seen it. You know, you got to watch it in order to really. And I got so many great questions for her. I wish I would have been taking notes when I watched it, but I watched it. You know, I watched it in its entirety. I think it's 2 hours and 9 minutes, and that's why I got to bed a little bit late. But I'm kind of drunk and maybe a little bit high, and not like normally. I'd be so stressed out. You got it yet? You got it done yet? What's going on? She takes like 30 minutes trying to get it to screen mirror on our TV. Well, finally, I text Lana, and the first thing I'm going to say to her today is, Lana, I am so sorry that I was, you know, acting like Johnny Boomer because I couldn't get it going. So I finally text her about 5:30. Like, Lana, do you have this on Vimeo or whatever the hell? Do you have it anywhere else so I can watch it? She's like, listen, on your phone, take your two fingers to the extreme right, slash it down. It'll have two little options that says screen mirror. Hit that. The AirPlay gimmick will come up on your TV if you're Bluetoothed on and on the right Wi-Fi, and then just hit play. Maximize your screen, and you're good.
2: You didn't know that?
0: Well,
2: Bubba, you didn't know that? No, like 10 software updates ago, dude.
0: Jay, not when you're drunk and high.
2: Oh, okay.
0: And it's on Sunday. Not when you're drunk and high.
2: You forgot.
0: And you're like, I'm like, man.
1: What were you drinking?
2: Yeah.
0: Okay, if I tell you, you guys are going to push me out.
1: Well, no, because I'm drinking that seltzer every morning. Or something?
0: No, I drank, Malibu rum, which I love. But, you know those steel supplement sodies?
1: Yes.
0: The pineapple sodies, which are 5 calories, 0 carbs.
1: Yes.
0: They're like a soda, but they're like a diet soda, and they're called sodies. And I had the pineapple sody with Malibu rum, and I had about 4 glasses. You don't understand. I may drink 4 drinks all year.
2: I've never seen you drink 4 drinks in one seating.
0: Ever.
2: Never.
0: Ever. So I am hammered. Then I eat a gummy. I'm triple hammered on that deal.
1: Oh, boy.
0: And so I throw her my phone. I tell her the pass. She knows the passcode to get in. For the first person I've ever dated or been married to or whatever the hell my situation is, I've never given my phone code to a woman. Even my wife, Heather, like, she didn't have my phone code. Or, you know what? I have nothing to hide. Here's my phone. Look at anything you want. pictures, texts, emails. You know who taught me that, Lummy?
1: Who?
0: Ty J.
1: Oh, there you go.
0: Ty J said, listen, bro, if you stop the screwing around and talking to other bitches, it makes life so much easier.
2: Sure does.
0: You don't have to worry about nothing.
2: Sure does.
0: You don't have to worry about some text that comes through. Sometimes the text will come through and I'll be like, my phone will be like in the kitchen and I'll be on the, I'll be like, hey, will you check that for me? Don't forget my code. Exactly. My code's 12345. You know, whatever my code is. She's like, oh, it's Lummy. Wanting to, well, Lummy never texts me, you know.
1: No,
0: but it's Jimmy Clevis telling you that he's buying two new jet skis and get ready because we're bringing the band back. Jimmy Clevis did text me last week, Jay, and said, I'm just telling you, bro. There's this one thing that's back that I can't talk about publicly, but I can tell you privately. There's two things that are coming back, bro. One is I'm buying two brand new jet skis.
2: Nice.
0: And two, this other thing's coming back. And one of the things that me and Jimmy Clevis used to absolutely love is like while you, Jay, were having to be at Diaco Adams. What was the big firm?
2: Adams and Diaco.
0: While you were at Adams and Diaco, you know, 75,000 square foot of retail space between all of your locations, 400, 500 employees. I mean, you had to be there almost every day, multi-million dollar settlements for Progressive. All like, you know, when you were at your when you were running the hardest, right? You had to be there. You were one of the firm. You were one of the stewards, one of the major partners of the firm, and you were there.
2: For sure.
0: Well, but I do mornings at 98 Rock or 102.5 or whatever, and I could literally be at my house by like 10:45, and I and Jimmy, because you know Jimmy, you know Jimmy's, you know, went working for his dad, running the big, you know, Jimmy can do whatever he wants, his schedule wise. And so he'd meet me at my dock at 11 o'clock, like on a Tuesday. And, you know, when you go out on the water at 11 o'clock on a Tuesday, the guy like J.D. Acco and Dan and Steve, they're all working.
2: Yeah, there's no one there.
0: These guys are all, most humans are working. And we would have the complete waterways to ourselves. And
2: awesome.
0: we would do a few things. And then we would just jet ski all day until one time I passed out so bad he had to pull me in like a manatee.
2: With a gaff.
0: He had to pull me. I got so gimmicked out that he draped me over my jet ski like I was like a bird, like a buffalo, and he sea towed my jet ski into the dock. Last week, Jimmy Clevis proclaims that I'm bringing the jet skis back.
2: Nice.
0: For, you know, Wednesday midday jet skis, and I'm bringing one other thing back. You know, my kids start school. And boom, we're going to start day drinking and day partying. So, I got that to look forward to.
1: So, pretty much what you're telling me is that all I need, Macho and I, just need to bring you like a shot each morning. And it's
0: no
1: easy to
2: coconut rum.
1: Exactly.
0: No.
1: Some Malibu.
2: Bubbly or whatever.
1: Some Malibu and the pineapple soda.
2: Exactly. Pineapple soda and his coconut rum.
0: You guys don't want me all jacked up doing the show.
2: It's pretty much the most unmasculine sounding drink. I'm sure it's amazing
0: no, it's
2: tasting.
0: Not. It's
2: I have
0: not.
2: A Malibu and a soda, please.
0: A pineapple.
1: Okay, that doesn't help.
0: I take a
2: Malibu with the pineapple soda.
0: Yes. I'm so rugged. I can't get a whiskey or a Jack and Coke.
2: Exactly.
0: I get a pineapple with a Malibu soda and half and half, boy.
2: I bet you're fun. I need to do that one time with you. That sounds fun.
0: We had a cookout with some friends yesterday, and I worked the grill. Well, let me work in the grill. I haven't worked the grill. It's hard.
2: Oh, it's hard.
1: Yeah, it is, Bubba, especially with the Florida heat.
0: Oh, my God.

0: Right, that's a good one. They got like three places.
1: Oh, yeah, well, Tampa, I mean, have you seen the prices?
0: Yeah, they're expensive.
1: I will tell you this, though. So I did pay a lot of money for my meat. I did.
2: You get what
1: more,
2: you pay for.
1: More than I've ever paid for in my entire life. I bought three Australian Wagyu fillets, and then I bought an Australian Wagyu ribeye. Then I bought a pack of chicken, and I bought a pack of hamburgers. Huh. And so I cooked it all up. I also had baked potatoes and corns on the cob. So that's what I had going. I had to, you know, regulate that. You know, corns on the cob only takes 10 minutes once the water's boiling. Baked potatoes take, if you put them on the grill. And by the way, I did my baked potatoes where I washed them all. Then I poked them all with holes and I cut them down the middle. And I covered them with kosher sea salt. Then wrapped them up in tin foil. Mm. Baked them for 45 minutes at 500. Mm. And so, but I will tell you this, even though it was probably triple the amount that you would spend, say, at Publix, it's the by far the best tasting ribeye I've ever had in my entire life.
0: Wow.
1: I mean, you really do kind of get what you pay for.
2: Grocery store meat is terrible. I can tell immediately when I put my first bite into it.
1: Yeah. And I'm not usually that, you know, bougie. Much of a meat. Yeah, I'm not that bougie
2: me
1: at
2: either.
1: All. So, let me, we have a big cookout yesterday. And then, you know, the cleaning of the cookout, really. So, I'm
0: that's another thing.
1: My friends come over, and they're all kind of in nicer, well, just like a button-down shirt with a pair of shorts and flip-flops. Well, I'm in my swim trunks with like a old work shirt, because when you work the grill, you smell like the grill.
0: Smell like the grill, yeah. You're getting sweaty, yeah.
1: So I get the food all done, and it's kind of time to eat. I should have went and jumped in the shower, but I just stayed sweaty and ate, and apologize to everybody if I had any type of body odor or grill odor to myself, which I'm sure I did. But man, oh my Lord, that food was so good. So, but I was jacked up, you know, I'm drunk and high while I'm working the grill.
0: Sounds like a good time.
1: So finally get everything all cleaned up. I look at my app, the Rays got their ass kicked. What happened? More homers?
0: 2 out of 3. Yeah, I mean, they won 2 out of 3.
1: They lost 2 out of...
0: No, they won 2 out of 3. They won Friday and Saturday.
1: Against the Mariners?
0: Yeah.
1: So they took 2 out of 3.
0: Yes, sir.
1: All right. They're only 3 games ahead of the Yankees right now. And what are we playing, the Mariners, or who are we playing?
0: The Mariners, yeah, we're done. But now we get the All-Star break.
1: When's that? Is that till?
0: That's this week.
1: So when do they go back to playing? Next week?
0: Next week. Yeah, I mean, well, this weekend.
1: Well, we're like 93 games into the season, right?
0: Yes, yes.
2: Isn't there some kind of new home run derby format? I'd
0: give it up on the home run derby. It's like watching the Pro Bowl.
2: Yeah.
1: Yeah.
2: All of it is to me.
0: Yeah.
1: So anyway, Lami, it's about 5:30, Lana Turner's Ralphie May documentary is about 2 hours and 10 minutes long. I'm like, oh, my God. Yeah, I'm looking at 7:30 now or so. That's before the 30 minutes of me not being able to get it turned on.
0: Oh.
1: So when she first comes in here today, I have to apologize. Lana, I am so sorry. I was a little, jacked up yesterday. So I think the problem was, let me, it worked perfectly on my phone, but when I sent the link to Erica's phone, I think it might have been phone specific on where you can play the documentary from.
0: I gave you the access, so you
1: could. Yeah, so I think it was only maybe only my IP would pull it up. But Merch Crit goes for like 30 and 45 minutes. Now, she's a little tore up, too. But she starts getting violent, getting really mad. I don't even want to watch this documentary. Screw this. Screw that. And I'm like, okay, baby, whatever. I mean, you know, whatever, man. You know, whatever. I can whatever.
2: Did you jump in the pool when you're all lit up like that?
1: No, I should have.
2: When you're all hot?
0: Yeah, that's what you do.
1: I had to pool all clean because we had like a little mini tornado that came through.
0: Friday. Oh, that was insane.
2: Friday night.
0: I didn't see that. I was in St. Pete.
1: Friday. Jay, did you have any, like Friday night, we had like a little whip up around here.
2: Yeah, we got home from the airport. We had a 3-hour delay. We were supposed to be home at like 3:30. We ended up getting home at like 6:30.
1: Friday.
2: Yeah. And at 6:40, this crazy storm comes in, my power goes off, and then my generator comes on.

0: and we're doing the happy dance, and then it went off.
1: So you're happy dance because we got Jerry.
2: I was literally doing the happy
1: dance. You almost probably deep down kind of yearned for a few power outages because it makes you feel like, you know, you really did the right thing and I'm responsible and I got power and this thing's paying for itself like you wouldn't believe. I'm Johnny Prepared.
0: Just got it serviced.
1: Just got it serviced. It fired right up with hardly any eruption. And then the power come like, oh, man, I kind of wanted the generator to run for a couple hours. So everybody else had to be, all my other neighbors had to be pitch dark, and they had me over here having a concert.
0: Yeah, but then we had no air conditioning, and I was freaking out. And so I started going to try to troubleshoot it myself. And then, you know, Jeff is the one who works with Generac. And I have a guy, Mike Genovese, that knew Mike, a candle since
2: high school. Yeah, Bavari Proud.
3: Yeah, he's
0: known candle since high school. And so that dude is the salt of the earth. I literally texted him within a few minutes. He called me, got on remotely, and fixed it remotely, Bubba. Generac is the bomb. Then my whole house was lit up like a Christmas tree, and my wife offered battery fans to my neighbors.
1: Macho has told me that Jay's mic needs to be a head-on, Willie, at that RE20.
0: Head-on?
1: Yeah, there you go.
0: Can I get Dan's mic? He lets me use it.
1: Well, you can
0: if it's better.
1: Whatever.
2: Yeah, we'll give you the gold during the thing.
1: During the merch.
0: If it's better, I'll change it up.
1: But if you work it right like that, it works. It sounds good.
0: Okay. So I just didn't know where to go.
1: However you want it, my friend. So anyway, today at 9, we got Lana Turner. She was formerly she's the widow because they were going through a divorce and it didn't get finalized.
0: I watched him come up on that comic show. You remember they had that silly comic show, the reality
1: Last
0: one?
1: Last Comic Standing.
0: He was one of the first winners, and I watched it with Kendall real time before we had children.
1: He actually got second place.
0: Oh.
1: He didn't win. He got second place.
0: Who won? The guy,
1: some guy named Joe Hum or some like Asian dude that end up not being nearly as successful.
0: You know, it's funny as I remember him.
1: Yeah. Well, that's part of this documentary and the fact that America fell in love with Ralphie May at the time of The Last Comic Standing. Yep. But the NBC executives thought that he was too unsightly and too fat. And that America wouldn't go for that.
0: Really?
1: So they put the skinny Asian in there to win. And realistically, it kind of backfired on them because the skinny Asian didn't do anything. And then that kind of propelled Ralphie May's career into being like, I think the next week he was on the Jay Leno show wearing a number 2 jersey that, you know, second place.
0: That's awesome.
1: And it was kind of like his gimmick in the fact that he didn't win, but everybody loved him. And then Jay Moore, who I think hosted Last Comic Standing.
0: Oh, yeah. I forgot that guy.
1: We had him for a long time.
0: He's a funny, funny guy.
1: Yeah, he was Ralphie May. He actually was the headliner for like 2 years, and Ralphie May opened up for Jay Moore. And Jay Moore's all throughout the documentary. It seems like they've positioned Jay Moore to be like Ralphie's best friend. Like that was Ralphie's best friend. Bob Saget's in it. He's dead now. So I think here's the thing. They started shooting this documentary when Lana and Ralphie first met like 25 years ago. And they would document him being on the road, the kids growing up, giving birth to both children, the rise of his rising star and the rise of his fame and the rise of his career. And then his pill addiction. And then, you know, her always trying to, get him to eat healthier and be healthier. And, you know, because she was this teeny tiny little thing. And he was like, at one time, he was 800 pounds.
0: Wow.
1: Yeah.
0: Really?
1: Yeah. One time he was 800 pounds. Now he went in for that surgery.
0: Was it gastric bypass or was it the one that controlled it or was it the one they actually like removed half your tummy?
1: I think it was gastric bypass. And he lost like 213 pounds. But, you know, then I guess maybe that failed or whatever. And then he got kind of addicted to opioids. And that was kind of the beginning. And weed. And he would mix weed and opioids, and it got so bad.
0: Sounds like your barbecue.
1: Lon, I had a hard time watching the documentary because I was about in the same condition as Ralphie May was. Sorry.
2: Sounds like a good time.
1: Oh, it's let me tell you something. Yeah, it's, I don't know where they're going to distribute it. She'll obviously tell us where, when it debuts and where you can get it, but it's really good. It's really good, and you really feel for her because she loves him. Everybody says that she's crazy for loving somebody so fat. Yeah, let me, a lot, I saw a lot of me in Ralphie Mae, less the substance abuse.
2: Oh, when you were like 48 or?
1: Well, when I was really fat, and I've always struggled with my weight. I've always struggled with my weight, you know? I mean, like, I'm 290. I was 297 today.
2: Oh, not 300.
1: Not good.
2: Well, it's under 300.
1: Remember, I was 289 about 2 weeks ago.
2: Yeah,
1: but one bad weekend for me. Just see, Jay, you being so skinny, can you have a bad weekend and put on 8 pounds? Because I can.
0: I actually went to Jersey and ate nothing but crap, and I put on a few pounds. But I've been dying to do that. I've been working out a lot, and so actually, the heaviest I've been in about 10 years.
1: Yeah, but the heaviest you've been in 10 years looks like a normal man.
0: Looks like a skinny man.
1: Yeah, hold on. The heaviest you've been in 10 years looks like a guy that's still 15 pounds too thin.
0: Yeah.
1: The heaviest I've been in 10 years really makes me look fat.
0: Okay.
1: So
0: I was 185 from 20 to 30. I was 180 from wow. 30 to 40. I was 170 from 40 to 50. And I'm in my 160s now, but I just hit almost 170.
2: Yeah, I haven't seen under 200,
0: but I'm in really good shape right now.
1: Yeah, so like, great. Is 170 and in good shape where you feel and look the healthiest?
0: I feel great right now. Yeah, I do. I feel great, but I've been putting literally a couple of months in now because I got Surf Ranch coming up this week, and I had Mexico a couple of weeks ago, and so.
1: Oh, you got Surf Ranch.
0: Surf Ranch is on Sunday.
1: You usually leave on Thursday?
0: You go on Wednesday. Going to go out and meet Rob Machado and a couple of my buddies out there, surf for a few days.
1: Who all part of the Tampa Pity?
0: Pity, Danny, Steven, Scott, me, my whole firm.
1: Dan and Scott.
0: Dan's going to fly in from Jersey and then fly back to Jersey. Mom's going to watch the kids for a few days.
1: Wow.
0: So, and then
1: Dan's jet setting, bro.
0: Yeah, well, you know, he's been doing an amazing job. He went to a Phillies game with his kids. He took my mom to Nona's in New York, where that show's based out of. Dan's been awesome.
2: Nice.
0: Dan's really been like super dad.
1: I can't even tell you. Because I usually find out through Jay and Steve. I can't even tell you the last major Dan drama fest.
0: I keep out of it now.
1: In fact, Steve was here on Tuesday, and we were talking about how it usually goes down, and usually it goes to Steve's plate.
0: Yep.
1: Steve has to navigate through it, and then Steve said, I'll let Jay know on a need-to-know basis on how, you know, like, as it escalates, and he goes, if it doesn't escalate much more than what Steve can handle, he goes, I keep it off Jay's plate. He goes, but if I need a little bit of backup or a little bit of insight, or a little bit of whatever, then I have to get Jay involved. And Jay's position is usually, make this go away, please.
0: Well, you know that when something's really bad.
1: Was that a pretty good timeline, though?
0: 100%.
1: Yeah.
0: And if it's really bad, you know about it, Jimmy knows about it, and I know about it.
1: That's about all.
0: Maybe Terry Glenn. Well, usually Terry Glenn finds a word on the street. Terry, word on the street, Glenn.
1: And Pity knows.
0: Of course, Pity knows. Pity knows
1: Jay,
0: all.
1: Jay, Pity, Bubba, Dan.
0: Jimmy.
1: Steven. Jimmy.
0: Yep.
1: Yeah. That's kind of like the circle of the wagons, but that's only on real bad stuff. Because everybody finds out Terry from Terry's on Auto, you know, like in an end zone almost being like a not a bad thing. It's like, hey, have you heard the latest on Dan?
0: Yeah.
1: What he did such and such. Man, Dan, you know, for being so smart, sometimes he's so you know, like, did you hear the latest on Dan? What he paid. $6,400 for this dog out of South Carolina.
2: Did you get it?
1: It was a scam. It was a puppy mill scam, Willie. Not to be confused with the fake Rolex that he did never got and a $12,000 carbon fiber bike that he didn't get either.
0: out of Kenya.
1: Out of Kenya, yeah, exactly. No,
0: Dan has been amazing. I got nothing but love for Dan at all right now. He's been doing great.
1: And I want everybody to know, like, I'm not trying to be critical of Dan. I'm proud of Dan. Dan is really in the midst of his new situation. He's really, we all have, you know, have an over under when Dan's going to implode based on having new freedoms and things like that. And he's already smashed all of our records. Like, you know, he's
0: smashed his own record.
1: He's doing quite well. Like, he's being responsible. He's being a good dad.
2: Great.
1: He's traveling with his kids. He's really, really defying what our criticalness was. Is he not? I mean, Jay,
0: sure.
1: He's nailing it.
0: He is doing
1: a
0: great job.
1: Dan's going to be out of town with a different bimbo.
0: He's so much
1: every
0: happier,
1: night.
0: Right?
1: Yeah, he seems way happy.
0: Yeah, divorce is a stress. I think for everybody, you know, just the process of it, I think, is an unnecessary stress for everybody. So, and Romina's great.
1: Yeah, I think they're co-parenting great. I think the kids have adapted well.
0: It's weird. It's one of those situations. Sometimes you've known it where you have friends that when they're together, they're worse than they are when they're apart. You know, they're awesome. They're great. Romina's always going to be the mother of the children. She's a great woman.
1: Now, when you guys go to surf camp, you start surfing Thursday? I mean,
0: we're going to go to California on Wednesday and hopefully surf out there for a few days. And then we drive Saturday to the surf ranch and we stay there Saturday night, surf Sunday. And then back Monday.
1: So, like, does it, when you go to the surf ranch and you know you got a good wave, like, because mm-hmm. that's what they make, good waves. They're manufactured waves.
0: Perfect wave.
1: And so, when you're in the wild, so to speak, meaning you're not in the surf ranch where they manufacture waves, does it suck, you know, having to take a wild, natural made wave over one that you know is going to be absolutely badass every time the wave train goes?
0: The simple answer is yes, but it's a challenge. And when you have everyone in the park watching you, even though you've been surfing for 40 years and this wave's coming, even though it's all perfect, there are times when you mess up. I mean, and so that happens. And there's a certain humility that comes with that because it ain't cheap.
1: Now, when you're
0: it's so worth it.
1: When you're in the wild and you're watching, you're out there floating. How many waves ahead are you looking for? And are there certain things that you're looking for?
0: Oh, that's a great
1: as
0: question.
1: To what? Yeah, I'm sure you just don't sit out there and be like, okay, no. The next wave's mine.
0: It's called wave selection.
1: I mean, so you got to probably will you go through 5-10 waves?
0: You're looking out at the horizon and you're looking at where it's anticipated to break about 10 yards in front of you. And so with years of experience, you can literally read the ripples on the waves hundreds of yards out, and you can kind of tell when they're coming in at the right spot. Now, if I take off on a wave and I blow it, then the next guy gets in cycle. Like when we go to Mexico, there's a lot of us in the water. It's one point break. It's 680 yards long. It's 0.4 miles. So you don't screw that. If you go to the point and you miss it, you're back at the end of the line. I missed very few because you just take off on the right wave.
1: Oh, but so it's kind of like an unwritten code where if you miss it, you paddle down to the end of the line, and those guys ahead of you get their opportunity to catch one.
0: And so, same thing at surf ranch.
1: Do you ever
0: if you
1: get
0: miss
1: a guy,
0: your primary wave, you're screwed.
1: Do you ever get a guy that misses the primary, and he tries to get back into early rotation?
0: Oh, yeah.
1: And you're like, hey, no, buddy. You're behind all of us. Get back there.
0: That's exactly what happens in Mexico. There's a really strict rule on that. There's a couple guys that, you know, that don't abide by it, and it gets everyone
1: wave,
0: super pissed.
1: Wave etiquette.
0: Exactly.
1: Right?
0: Yes.
1: Get your ass kicked once you get back on shore, right?
0: Oh, they get verbally assaulted for days.
1: When we return, I never knew that Chris Brown was, like, had skirted this many problems. And my question, well, we have Jay in here.
2: Oh, yeah, he's been a problem.
1: Well, we have Jay in here, and we'll be like, how can this guy get away with all of this?
0: I can't believe anyone pays money to see him on.
1: Is it the reverse stage. Bubba factor where you get to be such a star where they just kiss your ass and give you a pass on everything as compared to me where you can never get a break or get in, you can never get prosecuted? Anybody, to stick up for you? I don't know. I guess that he's ordered to pay $13 million to his housekeeper after his dog mauled his housekeeper, and then he allegedly refused to call 911.
0: Model citizen.
1: Now, how collectible is he, Jay? I mean, like, if you got a guy...
0: Oh, I think he's got $13 million.
1: Right.
0: No, you're going to get that.
1: I mean,
0: I think you're going to get most of
1: that. No, is that his insurance, or is that him, is that his umbrella?
0: Well, interestingly, Bubba... Certain dog breeds are excluded from insurance policies, including Rottweilers, Pit Bulls, Great Danes. There's a lot of dogs that are absolutely uninsurable.
1: Dobermans.
0: Those are the most. Yeah. Those are the three biggest ones. Are
1: Pit Bull.
0: Dobermans, Pit Bull, and Rottweilers.
1: Yeah. So at that point, if a jury, because a jury did come up with the amount, So the jury at this point, it's my understanding, Jay, they don't care what your insurance policies are. They're just going for what they think is owed to you.
0: Yeah, they don't even know about insurance.
1: Right. So that's not even admissible?
0: Nope, it's not admissible.
1: Right. So like
0: reversible error, if the jury finds out there's insurance, it's reversible error every single time.
1: Meaning, like, let's say you're to sue a big corporation and they had insurance and you're going to the jury. They are not to know what those policy limits are because they need to just pick a number based on what they feel the damages are, not based on what they feel the coverage is.
0: Correct. And there's an even additional factor, which is the jury system is afraid that if jurors know there's insurance coverage, they're just going to give money to people.
1: Right. Mm. Right. So, you know, the insurance is not a non-factor.
0: It's called the non-joinder statute. If a witness mentions it by accident and says, oh, come on, you all know there's insurance here. Boop. Your Honor, we'd like to move for a mistrial. That is granted.
1: Boom.
0: Thank you.
1: Immediately.
0: Sustained.
1: We'll get into that next.
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1: Bubba the Love Sponge.
4: I have Lana Turner, widow of Ralphie May, and her new documentary, I think, comes out maybe Monday. And it's called, here's the trailer. I'm not going to play it till she's here. I watched it yesterday, or last night, actually, before I passed out. Come What May is what it is. Oh, it premiered. I guess it's already out. Yeah. Or maybe... Well, yeah, it said it premiered April 28th.
5: Alonzo Bodden, I remember him from that show.
4: Yeah. So anyway, this is the documentary, and I'll wait till Lana gets here. I'll find out where it's being distributed and where you can find it. It really is a good watch. I would say catch it if you can. Also, don't forget on July 22nd, which isn't that far off, the Video Killed the Radio Star documentary, which I think Ian and the guys are supposed to be getting me some teasers or working with Gary to build some teasers. The documentary that I was involved in, Video Killed the Radio Star, the film, not the video from the Bugles, but Video Killed the Radio Star film, that documentary, available for free on Tubi. Starting on, I think, is it Wednesday or Thursday?
6: It's 7:22.
4: Yeah, I know.
6: It's Wednesday.
4: Wednesday. Well, it's a week from, I think it's a week from this Wednesday.
5: It is, yep.
4: And when you go to Tubi, you just type in under the search deal, Video Killed the Radio Star film, and it's going to start with, it's a three-part series. That's what it was always intended to be. When we went with Apple TV and Amazon Prime, they made us put it all together, but it was always intended to be a three-part series, and it's way less long, and I think it plays better as a three-part series. So it'll be available in three parts on Tubi. Now, well, here's what I'm asking the Bubba Army. As soon as... it's available to watch it. Go watch it because by the way, it's free. Doesn't cost anything. I'm not trying to take $4 or $9 out of your pocket. But if you do go watch it and you watch it, you know, a lot and tell your friends and
5: forward it to your friends. I mean, it's actually, you know what, TV sucks, and this is good TV. I mean, I liked it better in the three-part series because at the end of every series show, there was like a little cliffhanger. Like, you remember when the one time when Whatchamaface walked in at the
4: Roger
5: end of the
4: Stone.
5: Empty chair? Exactly. I didn't
4: he
5: want
4: said,
5: to say, yeah.
4: Do you know
5: exactly.
4: When Michael Cohen's lying? When his lips are moving.
5: And when he walked in, that was the end of the show.
4: Jay appeared on it, what were you, eight times?
5: A bunch of times.
4: Yeah, a bunch. Jay, Steve, Tom Bean.
5: Well, we all lived it.
4: We all did. So Brent, Kevin Hazlett, mm-hmm. A bunch of great people participated.
5: Tuttle did a great job. Hazlett did a great job. Tom Bean did a great job. There's a lot of people that really did a great job explaining what was complicated. And I think it's also easier to understand it with three parts.
4: Yeah.
5: Because, you know, the first part's featuring, you know, kind of you, and then it gets into the relationship, and then it gets into the craziness. And it's just like, what? You would never think something like that originated in little old Hillsborough County, Tampa Bay.
4: Yeah. You would never. I mean, I did the 77 Roger Stone, 77 WABC Roger Stone show last Sunday about Michael Cohen's involvement.
5: You did?
4: Yeah. And what people don't realize is the feds, when Donald Trump got inaugurated in January of 17... In February of 17, the Wall Street Journal comes out with this big, big, big hit job on Trump. And the FBI pretty much used that to navigate through this investigation. Mm-hmm. And they had, that within the Wall Street Journal, it had mentioned that they're the guy that brokered all of the sex tapes in all of Hollywood, including the ones that involved, you know, Stormy Daniels and Karen McDougal, that guy was named Keith Davidson. And that guy had been arrested and no processed in Florida in 2012. That was a there was a 10-year statute of limitations on conspiracy, extortion, and all of that. And, you know, they had, you know, 4 or 5 years left of the statute of limitations. And so why don't they go ask that guy some questions? So the feds rolled into California, Keith Davidson. What do you, and we have warrants.
5: It's
4: and,
5: unbelievable.
4: And Keith Davidson tells them to pack sand. They're like, okay, you don't have to cooperate with us, the FBI. And by the way, you're not necessarily the target of what we're looking for. We're looking for your correspondence with Michael Cohen. But if you don't give it to us and you don't, because, Jay, you know, you're a lawyer and you've had to navigate through the feds coming in and taking things before. You've had to represent various partners and stuff like that. It's an absolute nightmare when they come in and they leave you little to no choices.
5: Not much you can do.
4: No, they leave you good news and they give you bad news and worse news.
5: Good news, here comes the team. Bad news is you can't choose anything that they're pulling.
4: So they tell Keith Davidson, if you don't want to give us all of your correspondence with Michael Cohen, if you don't want to do that, that's fine. But do you remember that little thing we had, that little dust-up that you were part of in Tampa where we had you face down and in handcuffs at the Sampral Hotel when you were extorting Hulk Hogan and you actually took possession of the first down payment of $300,000? Hulk Hogan actually wrote you a check for $150,000? Yeah. Well, do you know that we got 5 or 6 more years to prosecute you? That's a, I don't know what type of felony it is, but it is a, you know, you're going to be spending about 8 to 10 years for extortion, you know, across federal lines, racketeering, all this kind of deal. Or you can just give us all of your emails and texts and nearly 10,000 pieces of correspondence with a man named Michael Cohen.
6: Oh,
4: I can either go to prison, or I can give you my correspondence with the attorney, the personal attorney of the president of the United States. Let me just give this to you. So the feds roll in to another federal judge, and they're like, "Listen, we want warrants for Michael Cohen's both of his offices in New York." And a federal judge is gonna say, "Listen, I'm just not gonna give you a fishing expedition like that. What evidence? I don't care what evidence you got." And they're like, "Well, Your Honor, we don't even have evidence. We have the actual correspondent, but it came from the party he was emailing, so we already have it." So at that point, I forget what it's called. Brent says it in the documentary. But when they already have the conversation and they're only going to Michael Cohen's just to get his side of the conversation, but they already got his side of the conversation from another dude, the judge warrants that every time because there is no specific fishing expedition. You know exactly what you're looking for. And Jay, you'll admit, you know that he's got it. Like, you Correct. Know he participated in it. If, let's say this, Lummy, the feds came to me and I emailed, well, with Jay and I, it'd be different because it would be privileged work product. But let's say you and I had emailed back and forth, okay? Hell, maybe Lummy and I could maybe be potentially privileged if it's work. Let's just say you and I did something shady, Lummy.
6: Okay.
4: And it wasn't protected. And they already busted you and they found everything that I'd emailed you, right?
6: Yeah.
4: Well, they can just go to a judge. They don't have to go to a judge and get this big, wide net that they have to cast to find all of my stuff. They're like, "Your Honor, we're only looking for these 5,462 documents that we already have. We just need to get them again from the other dude." So the judge grants them because early on in 17, Trump hadn't cleaned the swamp out, and his own agencies were trying to get to him. The FBI wanted him done. His own agency.
6: It's kind of like, yeah, you and Trump are really kind of the same person.
4: There's some similarities.
6: Oh, yeah.
4: And so they go and guess. So when Trump faced those charges in New York, those 38 felony charges, guess who 2 of the 3 government witnesses were? I'll tell you. Michael Cohen and Keith Davidson.
6: Oh, boy.
4: And the other one was Stormy Daniels.
6: Oof.
4: So they used my videotape to broker so that they could try to get our president of the United States.
6: So you were a pawn.
4: Oh, yeah, the tape was a pawn.
5: And I watched that cross-examination with pity, and I was, like, screaming at the TV, why isn't someone asking him, why are you a confidential informant? What did you do? Because normally, when you have, like, say, a murder trial, right?
4: Why have you been redacted from all of these?
5: Right.
4: Right?
5: So you see, like, you know, murder trial, you have the cell confession, and you have the cellmate come in, and they're like, okay, well, in return for your testimony, you've agreed to talk, but you also get 10 years off your sentence, don't you?
4: But the lawyer puts that on record.
5: Right. The jury gets to hear it so they can consider the credibility, the weight of the testimony.
4: And, Jay, that's a direct question. That's on direct, right?
5: I would be cross-examined him. I would definitely have brought it out on direct if he's my witness, so there's no, like, you take the wind out of their sails.
4: And then Cross tries to clean it up, but you can't.
5: But the Cross, you just say, isn't it true that you were facing this, this, and this, and instead you decided to testify here? You're a confidential informant. Right. They were calling him a cooperating witness, is what they were calling him.
4: And Mr. Cohen, Mr. Cohen, why has your name been redacted from the entire Hulk Hogan, case? Why is it the audio sting and all of the transcripts and all of the 302 investigation? Why is your name if you're not a cooperating witness with the United States government, why has your name been redacted from every piece of evidence in the Gawker versus Hogan deal?
5: Yeah, if I remember correctly, he was identified as a quote-unquote cooperating witness, I believe, and no one really cross-examined him at all on it. What they crossed him on was, like, you know, that you deal in smut, you were involved in this deal and that deal and this deal and that deal, and they tried to take his credibility away that way, but that's not going to work with a New York jury that hates Trump.
4: No. No. So anyway, back to the Chris Brown stuff. So Lana Turner on today about right at 9. Right at 9, Lummy, I'll try to clear so that I got a break. I'll try to clear 6, like at 8:55, bring Lana in for a good 45, 50 minutes, at least a good 45 straight minutes of not having to go to commercials, because I think I can navigate through it all. I got some great questions. Oh, he has two, Ralphie and Lana have two beautiful kids, April and August. His youngest son is just a little ham. He's funnier than hell. And again, one of the things about this documentary is they followed, I mean, Ralphie and Lana started taping like the first day they met. Like the first day that he courted her, he met her in a Houston comedy club, and she was just up there with her little guitar, and she'd sing goofy little, you know, she wasn't near the comedian that Ralphie was a very established comedian by the time that she just started the art, and so she would do, you know, goofy little songs and what have you, and her and Ralphie fell in love, and he asked her to marry her every 9th of every month. He met her on like January 9th, and February 9th he asked her to marry him, and he asked for a year straight, he asked every month on the 9th if she would marry him. Finally, she gave in, but under the condition that I think he might have been 800 pounds at the time, that he get surgery and that he try to, you know, better himself and get more healthy, because, you know, she wanted kids, he wanted kids, and she just knew that, you know, you don't see a bunch of, you know, one of the things, I really want to start buckling down and being a little bit more healthy. After watching that, I saw some, not similarities, but I just saw, because I've struggled with my weight, and I'm not Ralphie May fat, you know. I mean,
6: yeah.
4: I'm 200. I'll just be honest with everybody. I was 297.9 pounds this morning nude, and it was just, you know, 3 weeks ago I was 289. So I've put on a little bit of weight. Just taking took my mom out to dinner on Saturday. Well, you can't ever, you know, it's tough to, like, Jay, you know, you being an investor at Union, mm-hmm. and I'm sure you like to go, you mm-hmm. know, with your friends and your wife and what have you. But Union has some healthy choices. But, you know, when you normally go out to dinner in a social setting, it's tough to be on a diet.
5: No, I eat well when I'm out in that kind of setting, for
4: right.
5: sure.
4: So, you know, and a lot of our life evolves around meeting somebody for lunch, meeting somebody for dinner. Now, if you just are laser locked and you stay home mostly, you can buy, you know, your carb free or your whatever your caloric, you know, conscious stuff at the grocery store, and you don't have to entertain a lot. You know, sometimes let me having kids makes it tough to be able to diet
6: because
4: you
6: does.
4: Kids want macaroni and cheese and chicken nuggets and
6: hot dogs.
4: And as you're making them, man, you gotta have some of that macaroni.
6: Well, you
4: gotta
6: sample it, make sure it's okay for
4: them. Make sure it's not too hot. Make sure it's, you know, the consistency's good. So I took Janie Cakes out to Culver's on Saturday. You know, I had to get the fish and shrimps with the fries and the cheese curds. Then I had the big cookout on Sunday, baked potato, two corns of cobs, you know.
5: That's not bad. I mean, come on. That's just protein and vegetables,
4: but it
5: man.
4: Puts it on me, my friend.
5: Was it the carbs?
4: Probably.
5: The potatoes and like the chicken curds and all that stuff, the french fries?
4: Yeah.
5: You could just, you know, you can eliminate a lot of that and just eat the other stuff and just eat healthier, like carbs.
4: Sure, you can, Jay.
5: I'm learning that from myself.
6: Jay, you're not understanding it. It's when it's in front of you. Yeah. You got to have
4: yeah,
6: it.
4: Yeah, Jay, you're a guy.
6: There's a reason why, Jay,
4: if we look at the entire body of work here, buddy, there's a reason why you look pretty damn good and I don't look, because you've been able to say no to that Snickers
5: just
4: bar
5: say no.
4: And to that Reese's cup and to those I walk into Lummi and my mom has just gotten back from Indiana and there's this famous candy maker from Fort Wayne called De Beers, and she's got these De Beers, like each one of them's like $25. They're like the size of like a small pancake, but they're turtles, you know, like the pecan with the caramel,
5: the real turtles.
4: Yeah, the real turtles. Well, I had to have one of those.
5: Oh, man.
4: You got to have a nice big glass of milk, you know, and then next thing you know, mom, I don't know about you, but my mom always has the best snacks.
5: And that's what killed me last week. Yeah. She had a bucket that just had different candy every day. One day was the Reese's peanut butter cups.
4: Yeah.
5: And then there were cookies, and there was Tootsie Rolls, and there
4: Janie
5: was
4: Cakes
5: mints,
4: got
5: and
4: Oreos,
5: was like, man, every day.
4: And Pringles, and Ruffles with Dean's Dip, and Reese's, like you said, mom's just, you know, I think your moms want you to be fat.
5: They just want you happy.
4: Yeah.
5: It's like, here's some comfort food, and you're walking by it, Jay?
4: Yeah. So today, man, I'm actually going to try to start my regiment and start eating a little bit better, trying to work out a little bit, swim a little bit. Let me ask, I noticed that you started swimming. Have you kept up on that, or was that just a one-time deal?
6: I mean, unfortunately for this weekend, like you're saying, when we went to the Rays game, it was the all-you-can-eat, all-you-can-drink section. Walker wanted one of the cookies that was humongous. I had one. Next thing I know, I got about nine down.
4: Yeah.
6: It's hard.
4: It's tough to
6: nine
4: say. Here's the thing. As a fat ass, it's really tough to say no to free cookies.
6: Exactly.
4: It really is.
5: They had free ice cream at the Enclave on Saturday. I didn't even get any.
4: I know. So, Jay, let me ask you a question. You, Johnny Fitness, in shape. Like, what's your, like, mine's cookies and Pringles. Like, if I go and it's free cookies, and like, I'm done. Like, do you have anything particular, Jay, that what's your weakness where you can't say no, food-wise?
5: And I know it's going to screw my sleep up. I slept like crap last night. I found some M&Ms at like 10 o'clock.
4: Peanut or regular?
5: It doesn't even matter, but just, I love regular chocolate M&Ms. I mean, I just will pound those at 11 o'clock, even if I know it's going to make me sleep like crap. So I did that last night. I know Candle's not listening.
4: Thank God.
5: I'd be in trouble. I had to hide the wrapper. Like Sparkles with the strip club. I have to hide M&M wrappers.
4: Sparkles at the strip club, man. I've gotten busted for that before.
5: Yep, I get busted for like M&M wrappers.
4: Where you been? I go, nowhere. And she goes, there's no place you could have gone this is with Heather.
5: Yeah.
4: And me, and I think, I'm not going to mention any names.
5: No.
4: But it's our little circle.
5: Yep.
4: Okay? And we decide to go to the Dollhouse for the day shift. And it was when I worked at night.
5: It's for the menu.
4: Yeah, so I'm with Heather, and she was actually pretty cool about it. She's like, I'm working late. I got a couple client meetings, a couple WPOs. She's like, she never really cares. She's like, all right, whatever, just get here when you can. So I show up about 2:30, 3 o'clock in the afternoon after I've been to the Dollhouse for a couple hours. No, I think it was at Oz. Day shift at Oz. Yeah, let me, because Dollhouse, it was at Oz, because the girls at Oz, man, day shift at Oz. I got to tell you, your money goes way further. Because the girls at Oz, man, it's day shift. Not a lot of people are coming and going. You bring a couple high rollers in there that's spending $200 or $300. I mean, they really take it right around the farm. That's all I'm going to say. So I got these. I got glitter all over me. And so my buddy, we actually go to, I'm not kidding you, we go to the, down there by my house, you know, you get off of 54th Avenue South, you would go straight to go to my house, Bayway. We made a right because there was a car wash, a manual car wash, and we put a dollar worth of quarters in the vacuum, and we're trying to vacuum our shirts off. You know, well, no matter how well you vacuum your shirt, that glitter just has a, you know,
5: gets in the fabric of your seats.
4: Yeah, or it wasn't sparkling when you saw you did the, but now it's sparkling. So I get out and she has like something made for me to eat, and I'm sitting at the counter, and it just, the sunlight is beaming through the breakfast nook, and I guess you can see like 4 or 5 or 6 speckles of this glitter like around my neck. She goes, "What did you have strippers on the show today?" And I go, "Nope." "Well, why do you got glitter all up and down your neck?" "See, we vacuumed our shirts, but we forgot about our
6: skin."
4: I go, "Oh, I met, you know, that client I was meeting with was the guy who owns Paul, who owns Oz. I went down to Oz and spent a couple hours there because they're thinking about advertising." She looked at me. She's like, "Okay, what? I mean, but yeah, stripper glitter got me. I didn't get in too much trouble."
6: No, that's good.
4: Chris Brown has been found liable for a jury for $13 million over his dog mauling and disfiguring the housekeeper. Boy, Jay, these are the kind of cases that you're looking for all day, right? Rich, rich, rich dude who has a housekeeper and who dogs... Now, you wouldn't wish this upon anybody, but if anybody had a case like this, this would certainly be one you'd want to sign up with. And, you know, somebody that's worth as much money. She was seeking $90 million in damages. She got $13 million. She was taking out the trash when she was viciously attacked by his 200-pound, I don't know what, is there such thing called a Caucasian Shepherd?
5: That's what it looks like.
4: Okay. Brown allegedly fled the scene. Fled the scene?
5: That's craziness.
4: Brown allegedly fled the scene instead of calling 911, reportedly fearing a media circus. Here. So it further breaks down. Chris Brown is on the hook. So blah, blah, blah, blah. Chris Brown has always fascinated me. I understand that famous people get away with more than what regular folks do. This is how it works. But Chris Brown, is he really that talented? Does he really dance that well? Is he really that attractive? I wrote a blog about him 3 years ago, and his crew allegedly beat up Usher outside of a roller rink on Cinco de Mayo. In that blog, I did a quick breakdown of all of Chris Brown's alleged transgressions. I didn't spend that long on it either. I didn't have to look hard. I probably even missed some stuff, but here's what he came up with. So he assaulted Rihanna, and there were pictures and evidence and everything in 2009. And remember,
6: oh, yeah, he beat the crap out of her.
4: I mean, like, she had a fat lip and like a black eye.
5: I never thought he'd come back from that alone.
4: I didn't think, Jay, that he would get out of that.
5: That's like, that's horrible.
4: Allegedly stormed off the stage of Good Morning America, shattered a dressing room window with a chair, 2011, dressed as a terrorist for Halloween in 12, well, that doesn't really matter, fought Drake at a nightclub in 12, punched Frank Ocean in 2013, arrested for felony assault in 2013, kicked out of rehab the nightclub in Miami in 14, assaulted a different woman, a Brazilian model, in 16, pointed a gun at a woman while at his home, proceeded to get into a 9-hour standoff with the police in 16, bought an illegal monkey, and was permanently banned from owning primates in 2018, accused of rape in 19, accused of hitting a woman in 21, accused of sexual assault in 22, and a couple years later, he smashed a tequila bottle over a producer's head and then proceeded to ruthlessly stomp him.
5: Huh.
4: How do you do all that And I don't know that he's ever spent a day in jail. I don't know that he's spent a day in jail.
6: I don't think he has.
4: Yeah.
6: Yeah.
5: I'm speechless at that.
4: Remember, have a seat. Have a seat.
6: Yeah.
5: Chris Hansen.
4: Have a seat. I don't know what he's doing with now.
6: Oh, he does his own kind of thing. I've tried to get him on for interviews.
4: But he works with these various agencies.
5: Oh, yeah.
4: And he just most recently worked with Marion County / Ocala. And I guess the amount of men and just the salaciousness of the sick bastards in Marion County / Ocala really took Chris Hansen back. I think he I think he's on with Sean Hannity.
5: It looks like it.
4: Yeah, him and Sean Hannity. And did you know, Lummy, that Sean Hannity now does all? He lives in Florida.
6: Yeah, he lives on the East Coast, right?
4: Yeah, West Palm Beach, and does all of his shows out of here. Oh. We'll get to that next.
2: Bubba the Love Sponge? Hell yeah.
7: I love them all, man. They're all great.
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4: Bubba Army, listen up. 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
9: 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Or, what have you been up to? Or just, what's new? Have a good answer. Just do what you love. Toyo Tires.

0: I've got an idea.
1: Time to man up.
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1: We now return to the Bubba the Love Sponge Show.

0: very much a sad day within the Bubba Army world, if you will. We, I don't think that he was necessarily happy with us, Lummy, in the latter part of say 2 years. I think maybe he may have defected a little bit, but that doesn't matter. We had so many good times with him, and he was such a good dude. And for whatever we did wrong, whatever, does it even matter at this point?
1: Yeah.
0: Whatever we did to upset him or whatever, I mean, like, whoever's fault it was, I'll never forget the great times that we had with Donkey Teeth. His real name was Ben. I do know for, like, the last couple years, I think maybe our, you know, maybe our conservative-leaning, you know, Which really sucks, and I know that we've had over the years some hardcore, really, really great Bubba Army people, like, you know, Unsavory and Jamie from Northern Heat and Air, and you know, obviously Donkey Teeth and some others that have left the show for whatever reason, and they're very big critics of the show, and that's whatever. I mean, that's your opinion. When I go out here and do something for 4 hours a day and try to be as transparent as I can, most of the time telling on myself, like, Lummy, did you see there was a lot of negative comments with regards to the Nielsen lawsuit talk that I was talking about.
1: Well, of course.
0: I was trying to be just transparent and say, yes, you know, one of my biggest missteps in life was getting involved in the rating scandal. But I went on to say that, you know, Nielsen and I settled. It's a sealed settlement. We can't get into the details. If you were able to get into the details, there are two sides to every story, and I think it would bode well for both parties to see, you know, the settlement. That'll never be in play. But I think the one thing I wanted people to know was that I've since that scandal or misstep that I made. Nielsen has been so good to me. I mean, I've been rated in 4 or 5 additional other markets. None of my rate, you know, in the industry, they call it, you know, they can keep your thumb on you. No, they have always been super, super, super transparent. That's what they are, is they're fair. That's what they pride themselves on. And so they've not kept their thumb on me at all. That's kind of what I wanted to the message I wanted to get out, but while saying that I had made some mistakes and was sorry for him. Oh my God, the comments of everybody.
1: Well, of course, I mean, the trolls were there with you during that whole thing, right?
0: Yeah.
1: In the courtroom and everything, whatever happened.
0: Oh, you mean?
1: They were
0: actually in there when Todd Foster and the magistrate was coming up with the settlement terms.
1: Yeah, exactly.
0: There's only me. Even Jay doesn't know.
1: Jay was not
0: of counsel.
2: No, I was. I
0: this
2: didn't
0: was a
2: fe-
0: this was a federal deal, and it was Todd Foster and Tom Bean.
2: Yep.
0: And then their counsel and the magistrate.
2: You don't have a Chris Brown list, do you? Yours is just a couple silly little things that you didn't even do. A
0: couple little silly things that really, really are really pretty silly.
2: They're old, too, by the
0: stupid.
2: Way. That's old. What's that, 10 years old?
0: So anyway.
1: You think the trolls would actually go after someone like a Chris Brown?
2: Why don't they?
1: Or someone like that? And
0: I am their Chris Brown, so whatever.
3: If they can't see when someone's changed their personality and they've grown and progressed as a human being, then someone hasn't listened to the show and listened to you progress.
0: It's their way of having some worth and having a group of people that they can correspond with, and it gives them a sense of groupness and togetherness. And for that, that's great. And what keeps them together and keeps them...
3: They could be Facebook friends on the Bubba Hater website.
0: ...is hating me. And just, that's fine. That's fine. But Donkey Teeth at one time didn't hate us. And I am just as sad as if he would be still coming to, you know, select Bubba 199s with his beautiful wife. And, you know, he was a major, major player in the Bubba Army, you know, inner circle. I mean, like, he was just a good dude. And for whatever reason, we pissed him off. And he distanced himself from the show. And that's fine. But it doesn't take away the tragedy of him and what he potentially went through. I don't know any other details other than the obituary that his family posted, but I reposted up on Facebook Just RIP to our good friend Donkey Teeth. Yes, Donkey did defect. He was no longer Bubba Army. But, you know, to me, even if you hate us, once Bubba Army, still kind of Bubba Army. You know, because I think you hate us because you want us to be better and you have an opinion on what we can do to be better, but we could never be as good as you think we should be. So we'll just always suck. So, you know, I'm sorry for the defectors, but, you know, if we didn't have any defectors and we didn't have people that were critiquing the show and how much the show sucks, then maybe the show wouldn't be relevant. Because there's other personalities and that don't have full-blown, you know, forums where hundreds of people go to a day. I'm sorry, where 15 people with hundreds of accounts go to every day and argue with themselves as to how much we suck and things like that. But I will say this, rest in peace, Donkey. Rest in peace, Ben. I'm so sorry for your I'm thinking about mostly your wife. I didn't know your mom and dad or any of your surviving siblings, if you have any, but I was very close to your wife. She was just absolutely the coolest, most attractive little, I don't know what her ethnicity is, maybe, I don't know what she is, Vietnamese. She's something, I think, maybe from that area, but she was always so nice. And she was, and Donkey was just a great guy. And, you know, rest in peace, Donkey. And I wish I knew more, but maybe it's better that I don't know more because it's really none of my business. All I need to know is that he's gone and I'm sad. And, I want to pay my respects to Donkey Teeth, Ben. So, Jay, we had this discussion. So Dan was like, yeah, 4th of July, you know, Jay was up at the shore. And so me and my kids, I was grilling and we were swimming in and out of the pool. And then I decided to get on the jet ski, went on some jet skiing, had a great time. It's great. I go, let me ask you a question. Don't you and Jay have kind of matching jet skis? Yep, matching jet skis. Except Jay is kind of a poser when it comes to his boat and his jet ski. He really doesn't take it out much. I go, well, let me ask you a question. Let's say that you were to have me over and, you know, and I wanted to ask, could I ask Jay to drive his jet ski? And he's like, nope. Not going to happen. Jay's very anal about his jet ski and his boat. And you, Steve, Pity, nobody is allowed to drive Jay's jet ski. I'm like, I never really think of Jay that way. So, Jay, what say you?
3: Do you know how dangerous those things are?
0: No, don't start with that. No, I got more hours than any of you guys combined?
3: I would let you do it. Okay. As you can say, I mean, I swear to you, I would let you do it. I would let Pity do it. I would let Danny do it. I would let Steven do it. I would not let any child I know do it,
0: and
3: nor maybe, would I let anybody
0: and Jimmy
3: else.
0: Clevis.
3: Oh, definitely Jimmy Clevis. I'd probably let Rob Elder do it. There's certain people that, A, have the knowledge and skills to use it, and B, have the resources if they screw something
0: and
3: up to take care of it.
0: I even told Dan, I go, tell Jay I would even flush it out for him and put the cover back on because I know how to do that. I know how to flush out a jet ski and how to, you know,
3: they're killer.
0: Yeah, you just plug them into this one little hole. But back in the day when I had them, you had to get this adapter and you had to practically get down almost underneath it to get to, I mean, it was a pain in the ass. You had to run it for 5 minutes and then you had to, you know, take off the hose and then run it just so it starts trickulating water so it's all out of the system. Then you sprayed it down and then Febreze even had like this little chamois towel that he wanted you to dry it all down so you didn't get wet spots on it, and then put the cover back on. That's the, you know, the proper protocol to borrow somebody's jet ski.
3: Yeah,
0: and then you're right, if somebody dings it up or whatever, they have the resources to get it fixed. So Dan's wrong because it he's saying,
3: well, he's really right, but just not about you and a couple of handful of people that, you know,
0: I even mentioned Steve Pity and Jimmy Clevis, and Dan said no. I go, well, I don't believe that.
3: No,
0: I don't believe that.
3: Would I leave my jet ski over there for them to just use randomly?
0: No. And like, if I was to have to borrow your jet ski, I'd have to probably drive to your house, and because that's where I'm gonna take it and put it back in your house.
3: Right.
0: Like I'm not getting on the back of Jay.

0: supposed to play now because you got 297 laying back there, cuzzo. So he's wrong. Now, here's the thing. I would ask to use your jet ski. I'd never ask to use a guy's boat. Boats are a whole other level. Like, that's... Mm-mm. I wouldn't use your boat.
1: Mm.
0: But jet skis are, you know...
1: Captain Biddles can use my boat with me.
2: You were
1: a couple of friends that are captains that I would definitely let drive my
0: boat. Yeah, I'm not a captain. I mean, I've driven a lot of boats, but I just
1: Probably Snizuki Slayer.
0: I'm just not going to take your boat out. But your jet ski, I've got...
1: Carte blanche, dude. Come on.
3: You were in Marion County, Florida,
4: right,
3: just 2 days ago, and we had...
0: So this is the Hannity podcast, right, Lemmy? See, it says Hannity.
5: Yeah.
0: Hangout Hannity.
3: Yes. 51 guys show up in 6 days.
4: Slow down a second.
3: Yeah.
4: 51 guys online.
0: Now, Macho, do you think that that's an actual studio, or do you think that's a backdrop? That looks like...
5: No, that's legit.
1: He's got a new studio.
0: So that's like a... That area behind him, that's real. That's like rustic, like a rustic, you know, Western bar kind of deal.
5: Yeah, you can see the shadowing on the rugs and everything. It's real.
0: Okay.
3: Online.
4: Talking to people they know are
3: you in Marion County, Florida. This is Ocala.
4: Wow.
3: We've done it in Martin County, just down the
4: 51
3: road.
4: 51 in a week. Week's
3: in,
4: time.
3: In 6 days.
0: I mean, did you know Sean Hannity is engaged to that...
1: Ainsley Earhart.
0: Yeah, Ainsley Earhart.
5: Really?
0: I did not yet for 2 years now.
5: Wow.
0: Yep. And Brian Kilmeade, when we had him on last week, alluded to it.
1: Oh, you had him on?
5: That's
1: Brian's
5: right.
1: Awesome.
5: Yeah, that's right. Yeah. He, who do you want to hang out with?
0: We had him on for 30 minutes.
1: He's a funny man.
0: I had to tape him. I had to tape him the day before. He just did a gig in Pensacola this past Saturday. Jay, his next gig, I think, is Friday, November. No. I think Saturday, November 7th. It's either the 7th or the 8th of November at Ruth Eckerd Hall. If you'd like to go, we can get VIP.
1: I would go with you in a second.
0: Yeah. We can do like couples deal.
1: For sure.
3: So in Marion County,
0: stop by Union.
1: 100%.
0: Have a little pre-dinner.
1: Or even do like Fort Beachy, St. Pete.
0: No, that's
1: really too far from you. No, I was thinking the old deal. Yeah,
0: Union West Shore.
1: November 7th. Union West Shore.
0: November 7th. What day is that?
5: Great question.
1: We'll do Union on the way. We'll meet there.
0: Yeah, I'll give me a Union. What?
5: Saturday.
0: Saturday, November 7th.
1: Hannity's got 147,000 subscribers on Hanging Out with Sean Hannity, nice. Which is new, about 60 days old, his website.
3: Massive operation.
0: We're getting ready to hit 145,000, maybe today, subscribers on our YouTube channel. 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It's all at The Bubba Army. Almost every platform, with the exception of TikTok, Instagram, Rumble, Twitter, Twitch,
1: Facebook,
0: YouTube. It's all at The Bubba Army. Now, Lummy, is it official that we get
5: the
0: beta today?
5: No comment. I saw that and I thought I was going to be yesterday, but...
0: Well, they're supposedly... They had it amongst themselves this weekend. We're able to find a couple bugs that they wanted to fix before giving it to us. It's my understanding we get it today or tomorrow to work on it all week.
5: Perfect.
0: Now I got Rainey Hall that wants to work on it. I got a couple of, you know, I got Bob. I'm going to give it to Bob Cook, a couple other high-end users, Wags, that, you know, that I want to send the beta to some good people that, you know, pretty much catch everything so that we can get it, so that when we finally say, okay, here's what we found wrong with it, there's no other things that could be wrong with it. Because we got 14 people that really tried to trip it up. And that's the new Bubba Army app.
5: Yes.
3: A huge staff once a year.
0: And I'd like, if you can tell Mike Rowe, I mean, I'd like for, I know that it's Bubba Army HQ, but I'd like for the app just to say Bubba Army. Just
5: exactly.
0: Like, you know.
5: Well, when it's listed yeah, on the search engine, yeah.
0: It just literally has this logo right there.
5: Yep.
0: Just that.
5: That's
0: right
5: what
0: here.
5: It should be.
0: Just Bubba Army. That's it.
5: All right.
0: That's what I would prefer. Not the because the Bubba Army HQ logo is a little different. And I think that's going to be confusing. This is the logo that we've had since 1997.
1: Just chevrons with your name above and below it.
5: Yeah, yeah, exactly.
3: The counties do it. Other jurisdictions do it.
0: 51 in Ocala.
3: Smaller doses.
5: You got to get your races back going. These guys are horny.
0: Maybe my next

0: races Saturday, July 25th, 2 weeks from now. I'll be in Ocala all this weekend, pre-roughing the track in. Oof. Takes me 2 weekends to get the track ready. I'll be there all week. That's where I'll be all weekend long.
1: Across the year. But this was shocking to even me. And in the kinds of cases, Sean, we had a guy show up at the county jail to pick up a 14-year-old girl. And in the decoy scenario, she said, well, I just was visiting my dad who's locked up. I don't have a ride. And he wants to pick her up and sexually exploit her. We had a guy show up at a Target to meet who he thought was a dad offering up his 7 and 14-year-old son. And if you saw this guy in Target standing in line, he doesn't stick out of the crowd, Sean. You wouldn't have even thought twice about this.
0: Now, where is all this content available?
2: On YouTube.
0: On Sean Hansen's, I'm sorry.
2: No, it's on
0: Chris Hansen's YouTube.
2: Yes.
0: What's his YouTube channel called? Do we know?
1: Gotta be a gamer.
0: Is it To Catch a Predator?
3: True Blue.
4: Grown adult predators meeting
3: TRUBLU.
4: True Blue. And Chris Hansen. Sex is a massive problem in America. And if you take a look at this, Chris Hansen, through his two shows, has been credited with about 500 arrests. And these are people who are going to meet children for sex. Now, let me show you another wild one. There was another sting that took place. This one was in Ohio, and they had 104 men arrested in one day. Charges like attempted unlawful sexual conduct with a minor.
0: See, these are the kind of people they need to be getting. Not the mama-san and the Asian workers at the Jack Shack who are not there against their will and are offering, you know, grown men $80 upticks for full service. Because I got to think those men that go to those, you know, the Wild Orchid Day Spa, that these girls are really gummed up. They're really stressed out. They need to catch their party. And, you know, having a woman to lend you a helping hand, no pun intended, to catch your party, I think is somewhat of a community service. Now, when you go in and raid this joint, you ask each one of these women, are you being trafficked? Or do you come here with your, you know, as with your free will every day, do your job, try to get as many men to get the uptick, cost $80 to get in, and then, you know, they have all these different kind of hand motions that they use for oral and intercourse and a handy and things like that, and then guys pay them directly for whatever that could potentially be. Now, to me, that's keeping these weirdos that are really, really gummed up and need to have a party off the streets. I don't know why you're arresting those chicks. They're healthcare heroes.
4: So we have Chris Hansen.
0: But the guy that's meeting a man at a guy that's meeting what he thinks is a dad of a 7 and a 14-year-old at Target to buy or give him money to have his way with these two children, that's the guy we need to get off the streets, rightfully so. Absolutely, get those weirdos off. Throw the book at them. Chemically castrate them.
4: Had like over 50 in one day. Here we have 104 in one day. And again, these are just in one location. Now imagine...
0: Don't bust the hookers.
2: Yeah, bust the guys in Ocala.
0: So much, before I go to words... Laura Ingram, from what I can gather with regards to this video, this van, she can be anywhere and do her Fox News show. Now, she's a daily contributor to...
2: Well, she has her own show.
0: Right, 7 p.m. Right. 7 p.m. The Laura Ingram from 7 to 8 right before Jesse, right?
3: Yep.
0: So, Mach, I don't think that the cream machine is going to be anything like this. But watch, just what this is amazing.
5: All right, time to do the show. What is here? What's behind here? Uh-oh, there it is, and it's Adamus.
3: She does not do it from a truck.
5: So, time to destroy the Democrats.
0: There it is.
3: Are you kidding me?
0: There it is. Now, Macho, do you believe? I believe that they probably have, you know, the capabilities of doing that.
3: Yep.
0: What do you think?
6: I think she's taping it because if they don't have a fiber connection, I don't think it's stable enough to go on network television.
2: What do you mean, Starlink?
0: What if they had
2: Starlink? What the fastest?
6: You need a fiber connection, guys. Mm.
5: Go, time to destroy the Democrats.
7: Could there be a plug-in, a landline for a truck like that? much?
6: If they could plug it onto offshore, yeah.
7: If they had the
6: onshore, I mean.
0: So you're saying chances are much they're taping it there. Much like when we do the cream machine, we're not going to go live. We're just going to tape. You know, when I do the cream machine and I'm going to have, you know, four total stools sitting in there.
6: I didn't see the top of the van. Is there a satellite uplink on top of the van?
7: It didn't show.
0: It didn't really show.
5: All right, time to do the show.
0: It doesn't look like there is one.
6: Yeah, she's taking it.
5: What is here? What's behind?
0: And by the way, it looks like they got a dent right there, exactly. Too. Does it not? Look.
5: What is here? What's behind here?
7: Uh-oh. You need Dennis McGinn guy to go out there.
0: Yeah, not only that, but they also need Terry to squirt some WD-40 silicone on the door. That latch.
5: Here, what's behind here? Uh-oh. There it is.
6: Is there a timestamp on this recording?
0: No. What do you mean? Like what day?
6: Like, is it like right before 7 o'clock when she goes on?
0: Oh, I don't know. Let me
5: hear. What's behind?
0: Maybe we go to Laura Ingram here, and here we go. I'm looking at her various videos.
8: It's the first one. That first one
7: it's
8: was
7: the one right there.
8: Right here. Right. No, it's your right.
7: Two more
0: right here.
8: There. Yep.
0: All right. So it would say.
5: All right. Time to do this.
0: It doesn't really give you
7: 5 million views.
8: Go to your three little dots.
7: 5 million views on that
8: underneath
7: clip.
8: The Ford. Oh no! Yeah.
0: No.
8: Wow. Sorry, Mach.
0: Mach, yeah, they may have.
6: I'm curious, but I think it's recorded.
0: Yeah.
7: How do you get those people to listen to us?
5: I'm here. Uh oh. There it is, and it's added.
0: Don't give Jay any ideas. He'll have a remote van next thing. He'll rip out all of his Conclave stuff and have a van.
7: We got a screen coming from behind me already.
5: Time to destroy the Democrat Socialists.
0: Yeah,
7: I don't know. I did get a green screen for him, though.
0: I will tell you this, Mach. It really makes me excited about what the capabilities of being able to get really good recording quality out of the cream machine.
6: But we're going to have guests in there. See, she's by herself, so there's no room.
7: Oh, that's kind of cool. There's that show where they bring a van around and they have guests in the show. That's brilliant.
0: Well, we're going to have for the racers.
8: Busting the boys.
0: So as soon as the racers get done, this is only going to be for the month of February. So like when Lucas Late Model runs, you know, like a Wednesday night, I'll take the top three, you know, first, second, and third, and then me, and we'll go right to the cream machine and literally tape an episode of what just happened in that race.
8: Are you going to have the cream machine parked at the winner's circle?
0: No, I'll probably have it parked up in the pit area near their hauler so I can be on 50 amp shore power.
8: Okay.
0: You know what I'm saying?
8: Yeah.
7: You could probably tape remote podcasts with that thing for people that don't want to come out here to the studio. You could probably drive into Tampa Bay or go places with that and actually do sit down interviews and podcasts with that thing.
0: Yeah. At the end of the day, yeah. That's another great idea. Hey, listen, you don't want to make it all the way out here. I get it. Tell me where you live. And Macho Man could literally make it, you know, foolproof so that, you know, the way we do our podcasting now, Macho Man sets the cameras. He frames it up. And then he turns on the buttons on, which I know where those buttons are. And then when we get done, I just turn the buttons off. Well, I could turn the buttons on too. And Macho Man, I think you've taught me how to zoom and use the lens. I think you taught me that. So I think I could do it all.
8: Yeah, you probably could.
0: Maybe we should try that today, that I try to do it all today with Pete. Oh, today, guess what we're breaking down today?
8: What?
0: Richard Ramirez, the original Night Stalker.
7: Really?
0: Remember him from California, I think it was?
7: Yeah.
0: Jay, last week we did the Gold. No, we did this guy from Anchorage, Alaska. And he would fly to cities 2 years before he was going to kill somebody and put together a death kit and then bury it in the woods exactly where. And so then 2 years later, he would fly from Anchorage, Alaska to like Chicago, then drive down to Louisville. Again, distancing himself from the crime. He'd rob a bank. His MO was he would rob a bank in the town, then go and kill somebody and sexually assault them. And he didn't have to buy any materials or travel with any materials because he'd been there 2 years later
7: Lord.
0: To bury a death kit. Now, is that not just and my
7: that's diabolical at a whole different level of premeditation.
0: And my boy Pete finds these.
7: What?
0: Yeah, he finds these stories. Yeah. First one, which let me, I think we're releasing next Tuesday. That's my date. I'm sorry. Next Wednesday. Because what's our current release? Mondays are going to, day we do a Bubba Reactionary. I bet you didn't know. Look it up. Correct. Lock it in. We do those every, except I missed Friday. So Tuesdays, what do we,
8: That's the body cam.
0: All right. So Tuesdays are the body cam.
8: Yes.
0: And then that's it.
8: Then Wednesday, because then it's open for everyone. So, I mean, realistically, when we do release it, we can just run the version of you and Pete on Monday, that Monday.
0: So no, I don't want to release new episodes of... I think I could tell everybody what the podcast is going to... I mean, we're only 1 week away from rolling it out. Do you think I could tell everybody what the name of the podcast is, or would you still hold off?
8: That's a great question.
7: Let it fly. I don't even know.
8: Gary's the one who wanted to wait.
0: Okay. I think we release them on Wednesdays or Thursdays.
8: Okay.
0: The reason why is... Yeah, the new episodes of me and Pete. It's really Pete, and I'm just kind of the cook.
7: Leave that to Gary, because there's definitely an algorithm on what days to do it. I don't know if it's Tuesdays and Thursdays, but there's a day.
0: Well, we already released my Bubba Breaking It Down with Bubba, where I break down hot chicks getting arrested by the cops. We do that on Tuesdays. Now, the new Pete and Bubba podcast, long form true crime podcast, I think needs to come out on Thursday. The reason why is on Wednesday, I can promote what dropped on Monday, Tuesday, and Wednesday. I can promote what we dropped on Tuesday,
8: yes,
0: meaning the reactionary. Then on Wednesday and Thursday and Friday, I can promote what's coming up with me and Pete. Then they're gonna get a weekend review from you on Fridays and a sports show on Thursdays.
8: Yes.
0: When does Tristan and Tuttle drop?
8: Usually whenever we get it. It drops when we get it.
0: So we're going to... That's a little bit in the over-the-line. Is that the same thing when we get it? All right. So the over-the-line in the Tristan deal is just whatever.
8: It's just benefit.
0: But you can lock in my Breaking It Down with Bubba on Tuesdays and my... I'm just going to say it, Lummy. You ready?
8: Okay. Mm.
0: Deadly Intentions.
8: Oh.
7: Mm.
0: My Deadly Intentions podcast starring Pete. That's right. Deadly Intentions. So Tuesdays, Break It Down with Bubba. Thursdays are Deadly Intention. I've seen a lot of scuttlebutt and a lot of haters saying, you guys are lazy. You're not doing any. I got 4 Deadly Intentions in the can, and I'm cutting 2 more today. I'll have 6, and my target is, Gary, next Thursday to have the Gilgo Beach one done and ready to go.
7: Really?
0: It goes Gilgo Beach, number 1. Number 2 is the Golden State Killer, which was a guy out of California. Mm. Listen to this, Jay. He would sexually molest. He would go in the night before and see if the guy that he was getting ready to go break in, if he had any guns. He wouldn't take the guns. He would take all the bullets out of the guns. Because think about this. We got guns, right?
7: Sure.
0: But we don't go check our drawers or wherever every day to make sure that they're... We just assume there are bullets in them. Like, we don't go check them every day because nobody messes with our guns. And so, why do you got to go check every day, right? You don't.
7: I haven't.
0: It's like checking air pressure in your car. That's don't check it until the light comes on. But, you're like, before every trip, I go and check. No. So he would go pre-break in, take the bullets out of the gun. So when he would make entry with his shotgun, the husband would quickly go get his gun. And the guy would be like, ha, and start trying to blow him away. And click, click, click. He'd tie him up. He would rape their wife in front of them. And he would put a stack of dinner plates on the guy's back. And if the guy stayed still and no dinner plates fell off, he didn't kill you.
7: What?
0: But if you got a little bit and you were hogtied with your hands and your legs behind your back with the stack of plates on the small of your back, and if the stack of plates fell off, guess what?
7: Oh, my God.
0: Yeah. Then sometimes he would say, he would rape him for 3 or 4 hours, and sometimes he would say he'd leave. Like, and so
7: that's pre-Viagra, 3 hours?
0: He would leave. He would leave, but really he'd be sitting like around the corner or in a closet, and the man and the wife would talk to each other. Okay, it's been 20 minutes. I think we can maybe start.
7: What a sick F.
0: Now, hold on. So 20, 30 minutes would go by. They'd start trying to untie each other, which means the plates fell off, and he'd jump out of the closet and said, I'm still here. And blow him away.
7: Is he the one that they got like 20 years later from his DNA on the other coast, and he was an old man?
0: Nope. This was a guy that was a former cop, and he would go to the nearest town that was outside of his jurisdiction, and then he could keep up on intel as to how much they were investigating this guy. Yeah.
7: Diabolical.
0: That's the Golden State Killer. Then last week was the Anchorage, Alaska guy, who went and put these murder kits all across America and would rob a bank. And then we also, Pete did 28 years in federal prison for working with the cartel. So our fourth episode will be how the cartel actually functions in the United States. And Jay, it's fascinating how much we don't know and how much the media has misinformed us.
8: But Jay, yeah, you're right. Sorry, the Golden State Killer was that guy that they found through the DNA in 2018.
0: Yes. Okay.
8: When he was an old man.
0: Yes.
7: Right. They did the genetic genealogy where they found some.
0: That's
7: like,
0: where they caught him. Yes, like a 23andMe gimmick caught him.
7: Yeah.
0: Yes. And then today's Richard Ramirez. And maybe another, how the cartel launders their money.
7: That's crazy. Jay, I want to watch all of them.
0: Did you know that 50% of the cartel's money goes directly to the Mexican government?
7: And 2% goes to Sinaloa Surf Camp.
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0: Jay in for all four today, which I really like.
5: Wow.
0: Prefer that than the change out. Really do. Let's get Jay to 1,000 thumbs up, please. Jay's not as active on the chat as his brother. His brother likes to engage and sometimes ban.
6: I would if I could sign in, but I don't have the ability to sign in.
0: Can we get Jay an account?
5: He has an account. He has his own account. It's YouTube. He's got a
6: YouTube premium account. I
5: got
6: to pay?
0: No,
6: you should. To follow me?
0: No, I don't think.
5: Well, no. You have to log into YouTube with your name.
6: I can't even do it on my own. It won't let me comment unless I subscribe.
0: Let me look at it in the next off break if you could.
5: We talked about
6: this is members only.
5: Yeah, we made you an
0: person. Admin.
5: Yeah.
6: Oh, then I just got to go back and find that text because I don't remember getting that, but that's fine.
0: Yeah, Lemmy might be able to do it.
6: Yeah.
0: We'll figure it out.
6: Okay.
0: Jay's about as technically retarded as I am.
5: I would never have expected that.
0: When I was trying to get Lana Turner's documentary up last night.
6: I needed a merch crick to do this
0: for me. I felt like such a boomer, and she couldn't do it. So I said, Lana, I gotta watch this before I have you on tomorrow. I cannot interview you efficiently about this documentary. Mm-hmm. That's been out since mid-April. She'll tell you all the distribution places of where you can get it. I got to watch it. And one, I've known Lana for a long time. This is like maybe her third or fourth, maybe fifth appearance on the program. And she's been working on this documentary since the day her and Ralphie actually started dating or actually met each other. All through childbirth, all through the addiction, the bariatric surgery. And I wrote some notes, and you can just, if you watch the documentary, you can see the exact minute he flips into a bad guy. Prior to him flipping into a bad guy, he was just he was on the road a lot, but he was still present and trying and was a good father and wasn't mean. And then he got hooked on opiates.
6: Mm.
0: And he turned into just a monster. And a lot of people don't know this, and I'm not going to give all the secrets away of the documentary, but a lot of people don't know this. He filed divorce on her. She didn't file on him, and she was so depressed. She wanted to, there was a part of a documentary after she'd been served where she's crying in bed, saying, I know all documentaries are meant to, end badly, but I'd love for there to be a silver lining in this one where we get back together. He starts, losing weight and getting healthy and starts being with the kids and not missing. There'd be times where he was supposed to meet her somewhere in L.A. to spend the weekend with the kids, and he would no-show, completely not even show up.
6: Mm.
0: And the kids were getting all, they loved their dad. And so I'm trying to watch this thing, and it's really quite simple. I just needed to pull it up from the text that she gave me. Take my two little fingers and move my iPhone screen down, hit the iPhone mirroring shared screen mirroring gimmick, and then type in the code that appeared on my TV. That's it. Merch Crick worked for 45 minutes, including but not limited to cussing everything out. But I watched it. It was great. I can't wait to have her in. She'll be here in about an hour. So we got to be looking for her.
5: Will do.
0: Let her in through our We no longer have a green room. We have a garage for you to sit in.
6: Yes. It's a nice one, though.
0: Yeah.
7: Or Lindsey Graham.
0: Lindsey Graham, age, was it 71, 72?
6: Early, 71.
5: 71,
0: Lindsey
5: yeah.
0: Graham, was it from South Carolina?
6: Yes.
5: Yeah.
0: Senator or congressman?
6: Both, and now senator. He's been a senator for quite some time.
5: You're but in pretty much GOP, they say.
6: Yeah.
7: Tonight, Senator Lindsey Graham of South Carolina is being remembered as one of the Republican Party's most prominent and powerful voices. Graham's sudden death at age 71 has stunned Washington. Flags in the nation's capital and across the country have been lowered to half staff. President Trump on social
0: media. Now, Jay, do they do like a special election? Or does the governor? I think the governor comes in maybe and appoints a person. I don't know.
6: Until the special election.
0: Well, yeah, and you got to understand there's an election in November.
6: Right.
0: So a person might only be there for 3 months.
6: Correct.
0: Right? Yeah.
6: Media and he's usually going to pick somebody that they hope can win in the special election like they did with Senator Moody.
0: Right.
6: Ashley Moody took Senator Marco Rubio's spot when Trump tapped him for all the things he's doing in the administration. We lost a guaranteed Republican senator, and they appointed her, and then she won. And so that's the thought process.
0: A lot of the appointing process is this person strong enough to carry the election when it comes around?
6: Yes.
0: Yeah.
7: Political ally and frequent golf partner, one of the greatest people and senators I have ever known. CBS News chief congressional correspondent Nicole Killian leads us off with more on Graham's life and legacy. Nicole, good evening to you.
8: Hey, good evening to you, Tom. According to Senator Graham's office, preliminary findings show that he suffered from cardiovascular disease. News of his death is coming as a shock.
0: Jay, is that heart attack?
6: He had a ruptured or severed aortic artery. He had a very acute injury, but from chronic heart disease.
8: To many here on Capitol Hill.
9: Today, flags were lowered to half staff at the Capitol and the White House as Washington paused to mourn the loss of South Carolina Senator Lindsey Graham.
10: What a terrible loss it is. He's a great politician. He was a natural.
9: President Trump said he spoke with Graham last night just before paramedics were called to his D.C. home.
11: Long time no see.
12: Happy birthday.
11: Thank you very much.
9: The 71.
0: They're going to do an autopsy on him,
6: they are.
0: Aortic dissection. Of course they are. Just like they should have done one on Hogan.
6: Exactly.
0: Until his wife said, no, don't do one, don't do one. That's where the medical examiner should have said, I don't care what you say, Sky Daniels, I'm going to do one.
6: And it says, according to the preliminary findings of the District of Columbia medical examiner, you think the family asked the permission or you think they just did it?
0: They did it. That's their job.
6: It's of great public importance to know what happened to one of those most important 100 people in the United States.
9: Year-old lawmaker had just returned from a visit to Ukraine, where he met with President Volodymyr Zelensky Friday.
10: He said he sounded a little tired, but perfect.
9: Bipartisan tributes poured in for the South Carolina Republican from former Presidents Joe Biden and George W. Bush to global leaders like Zelensky and Israeli Prime Minister Benjamin Netanyahu.
13: Israel has lost one of the great champions of the American-Israeli alliance.
9: Known as a foreign policy hawk, the retired Air Force colonel was first elected to the U.S. House in 1994, where he served as an impeachment manager during President Clinton's trial. In 2002, he was elected to the Senate and worked across the aisle on a range of issues, from gun control to comprehensive immigration reform.
14: I'm Lindsey Graham.
9: In 2016, Graham ran for president, often clashing with then-candidate Donald Trump. He broke publicly with him in 2021 after the January 6th attack.
14: All I can say is
0: look how stupid we looked with the masks.
6: Yes.
0: When realistically, I think they're saying now that didn't really matter.
6: It didn't work. And look what it is. January 6, 2021, a year and a half after it happened.
0: Yeah.
14: Count me out.
9: But the pair later repaired their relationship, becoming close allies.
15: The bond that he forged on the golf course that made him.
0: People don't realize, Trump's like 6'3".
6: He's a big man.
5: Yeah, he is. Yeah. He's 6'3", 6'4". Yeah.
15: A powerful athlete.
0: Man, he's looking old there, though, is he not? Phew.
5: Yeah, you're on the golf course. I think
6: he's almost 80, though.
0: But no, I think he is 80. I think he is now officially the oldest sitting president.
6: Mm-hmm.
0: He, is, yeah.
15: President and a powerful advocate for us with the president. Mm-hmm. And so we'll need.
0: I like this Tim Scott guy.
6: He's a great guy.
0: I like this guy. I'd like to see him maybe be a president. Just is he presidential material?
5: Well, he's tried a couple times.
6: Oh, he's just not. I don't know if he has the care. He's not charismatic enough. He was not engaging enough.
0: How about a vice?
6: He could run a lot of things. He's a very, very smart guy, and I like him a lot.
15: That, but more importantly, what we'll need.
0: Man, look at that. Let me look at that set. Phew.
15: That's not a champion who's.
0: What's that?
5: I said that's not in a van.
0: No.
6: Big ass van.
0: No.
15: Steps up to the plate, not for politics.
0: But realistically, ours in a more bat cavey type way is almost as oppressive as that.
6: This is killing. Yeah. I love it.
15: But for serving our country, that is who Lindsey was.
8: Now, just before his death, Senator Graham was working on a bipartisan bill to impose more sanctions on Russia to help end the war with
0: the war.
6: You know, I'm going to say something that's probably a little bit controversial because I'm very sad that he died. But I've said for a long time that I'm sick of seeing the Lindsey Grahams and the Nancy Pelosi's on both sides.
0: Yep.
6: And so
0: the Jesse Helms.
6: I want to see a younger breed of politician that comes in that has fresher ideas than this guy who was a bit of a neocon.
0: People forget have,
6: there's not a war that Lindsey Graham didn't like that
0: I think
6: he didn't
0: we
6: support.
0: Should have like age limits. On
6: term limits.
0: Well, yeah, exactly. Two. If the president is allowed two, most governors can only do two. You should only be able to do two. Why does the Congress and the Senate have we can do as many as we want? And then you get some of these people that have been congressmen and senators for 20, 30, 40 years.
6: He was one of the Senate the government's impeachment lawyers against Bill Clinton. So that mean that happened between 1992 94 to 2002. Yeah. It's unbelievable.
0: Actress Margaret Cho, who I've actually seen some of her stuff and I like some of her stuff, but I don't like this. This I think that actresses and actors and stuff like this, when you have a political person that dies, that you should just, I even if you don't like them. Like, I don't like the Jasmine Crockett. And there's a lot of these woke, like the three new Democratic socialists that are going to be Congress people out of New York. The one out of Colorado. You know, Mandami.
6: Mm-hmm.
0: Al
6: Sayed out of Michigan.
0: Ilhan Omar. If any of these people had died, I'm just going to keep my mouth shut. Like, or RIP. You know, to them. That's it.
6: Or you'd say, like you just said, I mourn their death, but I didn't like their policies.
0: No, I wouldn't even say that. Just be like, RIP. You know what? I wouldn't say nothing. Because saying RIP is kind of paying respects to them. So I just wouldn't say nothing. You can't get in trouble for not saying nothing.
5: Exactly.
12: Bye, Lindsey. Bye, Lindsey Graham. From the closet to the coffin. Real seamless.
6: Really?
12: Real seamless. Mitch McConnell. So it's Mitch McConnell, Lindsey Graham. It does happen in threes.
6: Oh, really?
12: Hope.
0: Now, I wonder
6: She's
0: like,
6: wishing for President Trump's death, that you're saying. Hope is in threes.
0: Yes.
5: Mitch McConnell's dead?
6: No, but he's very, very... Well, they one foot
0: he's
6: in the grave.
0: He's practically dead. He's practically dead.
6: He gave a public statement without speaking yesterday, I think.
5: Yeah, with a picture of him in the bed.
6: Yeah.
0: Is this the story about the attacks?
5: Yeah.
0: Huge development.
5: Well, they're also talking about building a massive pipeline, just pretty much cut out the whole strait.
0: Now, Iraq did a propaganda video of Iran. I'm sorry. Iran did a propaganda video using AI. I got to tell you, they got some pretty good AI guys over there.
5: They sure do. They love the Legos.
0: And they love the Legos. And this is Iran. That is, you know, making fun of the fact that that Lindsey Graham died, and then they got a checklist as to who's next.
6: Is the nurse Monica Lewinsky?
0: I don't know.
6: This is Monica on her.
0: It might well, but it's an African American woman, so it's just maybe they don't really know of any other American names other than Monica.
5: Exactly. Yeah.
0: I'm assuming that's Lindsey Graham playing with his granddaughter.
6: Yeah, or the dolls.

0: Now, are they intimating that they killed him?
1: Mm-hmm.
2: Yes.
0: That Iran killed him.
1: Mm-hmm. They'll take credit for spontaneous aortic rupture.
0: A guy that's got a full-blown, medical emergency, they're going to take credit.

0: so morbid.
1: Lindsay? Now, is that Laura Ingram?
2: Laura Trump?
1: Or Laura Trump? What does KT stand for? Is it some kind
2: Joe
1: of...
2: Joe Trump, baby? Who knows?
3: Oh, jeez.
1: What? You know what? If I'm Donald Trump...
3: Why is that allowed to be on...
1: If I'm Donald Trump, man, I am done Mickey Mouse bombing you people. But, we're giving you the Nagasaki with a Hiroshima chaser.
3: What was that on? Was that on YouTube?
1: That was just on X.
3: Okay, X is different.
1: And all their various... You know, places they could potentially have distributed, TikTok, what have you. Huge development when we return. The U.S. is reportedly in talks to unveil a massive pipeline that bypasses the Strait of Hormuz with Syria and Iraq. It would be 500 miles long, and it could be announced in D.C. This comes as Iran continues to attack ships. And we are firing back. Iran would be furious even if this was ever successful. I'd say build it. Right?
2: Yeah, I mean, like, it takes power from them.
1: Now, where's the stories that you had for the big bombing that happened? Is there bombing that happened?
2: Yeah, I sent it to you. Mean you resend it? Make it easier?
1: Let me see. Yeah, well, yeah. Was it just one?
2: Yeah, it was just a CBS, and then there was a couple of X. I'll resend it to you.
1: Send them all to me.
2: Will do.
1: We'll do it next.
4: In the Love Sponge monarchy, thou shalt not challenge King Bubba's authority ever.
1: Me, say it, me.
5: He's not on drugs. He's just weird.
1: Me.
4: The Bubba the Love Sponge show returns after these words.
1: 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What?

0: His rhetoric slowly sinks into your skull.
1: Sinks into your skull.
0: Corrupting the synapses in your brain.
1: Taking control of you.
0: And there's no way to stop it.

0: to my internet. Hold on. Let me see.
1: Eric?
0: No, it's... No,
2: it should not be Wi-Fi dependent. It should be directly Ethernetted in.
0: I know. Hold on here.
2: There it is.
0: There it is. But let me go over here.
2: Refresh.
0: Let's see if I got a refresh on that. Oh, no. Let me look what just happened.
1: Why is it black?
0: Completely blanked out. And it's now saying your device ran into a problem. You need to restart your entire computer. I can't even move. I mean, if you want to, well, you can't see it. It gives me that
1: block. Yeah.
0: Yeah. It just gives me a complete Macho. Do we have any idea what do I like? Do I have like a computer bug?
2: You got a gremlin
0: or
2: in there.
0: Something like, because it now does it at all hours of like at least three times a week. And it does it at different hours. Like it's never done it at 8:11 ever.
3: Yeah. I mean, when I check everything, it's just, you've got so much going on with those browsers, man. I mean, every time you open an X, it's the whole X platform opens in that tab. So you're running multiple versions of all the stuff that's going on in that platform.
0: I know, but even there's really no other way for us to do it. Can we build...
3: Well, we have the Mac Daddy coming.
0: Will that eliminate this? Is that computer going to be better? Is that computer better than this?
3: They're saying the way that is written, the OS is written, it should handle this situation better.
1: Yeah, I mean, it's the best computer that is on the market.
0: Might as well say known to man.
1: Yeah, it's known to man. Thank you.
2: So you have too many boxes open at once, so it's just taking over all the...
3: Yeah,
2: so
3: like he has multiple Facebooks open, so every Facebook has a chat window in it, blah, blah, blah, and it just eats up the resources.
2: I see.
0: Yeah, but I mean, but it's amazing, Mach, like how I don't have any more open than normal today. I have about my normal amount open, and like I'll go through a complete day.
3: Well, there's something going on with Windows in general right now. I'm having some glitches back here too. They're doing some kind of updates. Probably the Russians.
0: Mm. Yeah. So right now I'm completely black screened. Now it will give me to its credit, it will give me a restore. You know, it looks like Google Chrome has been somewhat shut down, and would you like to restore all pages? And it'll give me that option here probably in the next 30 seconds. And I'll say, yes, of course. And probably in the next 45 seconds to a minute, I'll have everything back. Right now, it's still thinking. It says master control. I mean, you don't see my right screen.
1: No, can't see
0: all
1: it.
0: All right.
3: The other issue that you have, too, is you'll leave them open for days. And if there's an update for Chrome, it won't do the update.
0: Mm. Okay.
3: So we need to make a better practice of recycling the...
0: So see it, Lummy?
1: Yes.
0: Now it'll say, so yep. I'll hit restore, and it'll do that.
1: Oh.
0: And it'll give it all to me. There you go. So we're back. There we go. We're fine. Thank you.
1: Thank you. Thank you, Windows.
0: Thank you, Windows. Is this the CBS
4: U.S. trade attacks?
1: Yes.
4: American forces hitting 140 targets. Now to the war with Iran. The Middle East back on high alert as Iran and the U.S. trade attacks.
0: I'm just telling you, man, this is the same thing that we heard last week, that they're kind of, you know, mosquito bombing us, that they're just being dicks. And I just don't think it's ever going to end. I think it's going to be a continual Afghanistan type deal where us Americans just, you know, are immune to what's really happened in Iran, and it just ends up being a very long situation. And I think that's going to be the death of the midterms that's coming up. And I don't know that Trump doesn't like that. He has to get this thing over with. If you get it over with fairly quickly, and I don't think America really cares about how you make it over. Like, okay, I think you know that at this point it's going to cause some casualties. We're going to have to bomb and kill some people. We're going to have to. Or these people will never give up. And I think we're too far down the line to just pull out and say, okay, that's kind of a bad. We didn't really predict what was going to happen correctly. We thought that they were going to lay down quicker. We didn't know how just that these people just don't have any type of give up in their fiber, and they're going to keep fighting us until we do something like Nagasaki or Hiroshima.
2: Really?
0: Yeah.
4: It's American forces hitting 140.
2: Isn't there like a happy
4: target
2: meeting in between, like,
0: okay,
2: you know, take over Karg Island and open up the Straits of Hormuz?
0: There is.
2: Have to
0: you
2: nuke
0: know,
2: them, do we?
0: There is. You know what it is? You tell me. Because I don't know. I mean, there. I think there is, Jay, and you might have a better understanding as to what a happy medium would be, because I said, let's go scorched earth like Nagasaki and Hiroshima, and you're like, that seems a little aggressive. What? And so, Mike, my question to you is, what's your opinion?
5: I feel like he did the ceasefire just through the 4th of July, like we said. He didn't want to have an active war going on through the 4th of July so we could celebrate the 4th of July and the 250th.
0: They violated.
5: So now he's bombing regularly again. And so I think that the way that you win this war is by taking out the remaining military assets of Iran, taking the Straits of Hormuz and saying, we control it, and I don't care about your little John boats. You can get your John boats and cram them right up your A-frame, and then we're going to just blow everything else up that's in the Straits of Hormuz. What's also happened is he just had a NATO summit last week, and all of a sudden now NATO's supporting us a little bit more than they did before. So having this little ceasefire has helped us get people, allies within the Gulf region, the Arab states, as well as now Europe is starting to see these things. And so when they say they want to drop bombs on us, they're showing the world how crazy they are. And I think that we're going to ultimately get a little bit more support. China's not messing with us.
0: That's why the world will support a little bit more of an aggressiveness, because they see how bat crap crazy these people are.
5: Because, you know, in the past when this kind of stuff happened, Russia would come in and support. China would come in and support. They'd give them munitions. You don't see that happening right now. China wants this over too. They get, I thought it was like 70% of their oil through the Straits of Hormuz. They want this over. And so I think
1: Russia supposedly is helping Iran.
5: They are some, but not in the way they used to, because they're in the middle of the Ukraine war and they don't have the assets they used to have. So I think it's going to take a little more time. I don't think it's going to be over before the midterms.
0: I don't think that that's the winning combination for America or for the Republican Party. The longer this takes, I think the worse it is for the midterms, and there's going to be a bloodbath.
5: Yeah, but you know, talking like the fast food mentality, like we're with the Iranian, excuse me, the Russia-Ukraine war has been going on for over 3 years. This has been going on for a few months, and it sucks, and it's too long.
0: We can't absorb much more of it.
5: It's 40 years of a maniacal theocratic government.
0: I know.
4: It's overnight. Shipping traffic in the Strait of Hormuz has now slowed to a crawl after Iran said it's closing the critical waterway again. And CBS is a living.
0: And Jay, here's the deal. The Strait of Hormuz was, I talked to Brian Kilmeade about this on Friday. Is it, okay, prior to us starting Epic Fury, right? The Strait of Hormuz was a 29-mile free international waterway. Nobody had to pay anything to navigate through it. You just had to go through it. Well, it didn't become a thing until we started this war with them, and we really, we didn't really, Strait of Hormuz wasn't even one of our initial things because it wasn't a thing. So, but once we, you know, our three things was to maybe get a new regime in there that doesn't, you know, kill people for protesting or being gay, and to stop their long range ballistics. We had intel, and they actually blew off a rocket that almost made it to London. So now all of Europe's in play, which is really scary. And then we had found out that they did not get rid of their, you know, uranium enriched nuclear program. So we wanted to basically, you know, stop the long range ballistics and make sure that they can never have a nuclear weapon. Then all of a sudden they're like, okay, that's fine. We're not going to give you either one of them, but we're now controlling the Strait of Hormuz.
5: They've always kind of controlled the Strait of Hormuz. I mean, they've always really been in control of it.
0: I know, but they don't think they ever charged people.
5: No, they haven't. And the government's not going to let them. That's the big talking point on the other side. There's no way the United States government's going to allow Iran to control an international waterway and tax people. It's just not going to happen.
1: Yeah.
5: There's no way he's going to allow that, because that is a big fat L. You lost, right, if that happens.
0: But
5: and
0: that's
5: so
0: where
5: that's not happening.
0: That's where all the bombing and all the excursions of all the things that they do to us happens, as they go out and peskily, you know, attack a couple ships out there. That's what they do.
4: Ali is at the White House. So, Olivia, what's the latest?
6: Well, good evening, Tom. The U.S. is refuting Iran's claim that the strait is closed. This morning, U.S. Central Command said Iran...
0: And here we do. We negotiate. Trump says the Strait of Hormuz is wide open. We just escorted 36 ships there yesterday. And then these stinky bastards come back with, it's closed. And we're going to attack you.
5: But, you know, don't you think the world should help us when we don't even get 10% of our oil from the Straits of Hormuz?
7: You would think.
5: Where are you, UN? Where are you, China? I mean, it's so the time that's killing you, that bothers you so much, and all of us, is allowing the international community to feel the pain of this is your battle, guys. Remember, he just went to NATO last week and he just scolded Spain like a 12-year-old child.
7: Yeah.
5: He made a joke of them because they didn't do anything. And he said, I'm not happy with you. And so since he took over in 2016 when he went to NATO and they said he's going to destroy NATO, he said to the countries, you must pay 2%. If you don't pay your 2%, we're not going to defend you. Oh, my Lord, I can't do it. Now it's up to 5%. And they've gotten billions and billions and billions of dollars from these other countries to defend themselves. NATO defends themselves. Where are the NATO countries defending America? There is no NATO countries surrounding America.
6: Traffic is flowing, and the U.S. is prepared to ensure the freedom of navigation. This as strikes continue tonight.
0: I would just take over Karg Island. You know what? Sorry.
7: You should.
0: But we're going to. What are you guys going to do about it? Put together some Lego propaganda video?
5: Exactly.
0: Please don't bust me up with your Legos, everybody. I got a whole bunch of these machines coming your way, buddy.
6: A violent night in the Middle East. The U.S. attacking Iran by air and launching cruise missiles by sea, with the most strikes in a single night this week. The response came after Central Command said Iran struck a ship in the Strait of Hormuz. A crew member is still missing.
5: He struck
6: Secretary
5: a ship.
6: Pete Hegseth.
0: A ship and killed a person, maybe.
5: Which sucks, but it's a ship in the middle of the strait.
0: But
5: did they really control it?
0: But they shouldn't even have the capabilities of doing that.
5: I agree.
6: Seth had this warning. Iran made a poor choice. Now they pay.
0: Okay. Let's make them pay.
7: That's right.
0: Let's stop half-assing on the pay. Let's bring the big boys in here.
5: Have you noticed that there's something about Trump that people really forget to appreciate? He doesn't like killing people.
0: No.
5: He really, really does not like killing people.
0: But we need to.
8: Bombed the hell out of them last night. They're very, very evil and sick people.
6: President Trump told NBC's Meet
0: the Press. Can you see the about face, though? Since, you know, like, they broke the, I don't know how many times, ceasefire. They're no longer reasonable. Remember, this whole thing started out with they're reasonable. I got the right people to talk in. Now he just thinks they're a bunch of, you know, fanatic, stinky bastards like we've known all along. And he's completely changed course that they're bad, they're evil, and they're impossible to deal with.
6: Press said Iran agreed to a deal yesterday before the attack.
0: And here's the deal. The American public are tired of hearing how many deals we've cut with these people. Because what are we on, like the eighth deal now?
7: If that.
0: Talk about, I mean, I feel like I need Howie Mandel playing Deal or No Deal with these people. Because, I mean, we'd never get a deal with them.
8: They gave up everything. And then after that, they left the room. And then within an hour, they launched a drone at a ship.
0: Yeah, so, I mean, that means that they cannot negotiate in good faith. Yeah, they have a deal, and then within an hour, they're launching these drones hitting a ship.
6: Iran unleashed missiles and drones at Jordan, Kuwait, Bahrain, and Qatar following the U.S. assault and targeted another ship, leaving control of the strait uncertain. Retired General Frank McKenzie explained on Face the Nation.
0: Which, by the way, let me, and as all this happens, crude futures continue to climb. $74 today. Ugh. Let's not forget it was, you know.
5: $74 like it, is still cheap.
0: Yeah, I know, but let's not forget, you know, we need it to be like, you know, like 65, you know, 55. Back in, let me see here. I have it right here, you mother effer. Oh, it went down. Like in December 12th, it was $57 in December.
5: It was $120 for Joe Biden in 2021 and 2022.
6: Traffic in the Strait is still not freely flowing.
9: No, it's not right now because we have not deployed all the capabilities that we have to open the strait. We certainly can do that. It would require putting warships up into narrow waters.
0: May 30th of 2022, it was 117.
5: Yep.
0: Now, the highest it's gotten under Trump during Epic Fury was 112 on March 30th.
6: A consequence of the ambiguity in the Strait, the risk of oil prices surging again. The national average for a gallon of gas is up 7 cents since the ceasefire fizzled out. Tom?
0: And see,
4: Olivia Rinaldi for us tonight at the White
0: House. And that's what Americans...
3: I sent you two new things that just came out.
0: That I might play instead of?
3: Yeah.
0: In lieu of?
3: This one.
0: Oh, you know
3: just
0: what?
3: Just because they're the
0: did two... Did I sign out of my... Did it sign me out of my... Out of my gimmick?
3: Yeah, you are signed out, but they're in there when you sign back in.
7: Hey.
3: There's those two. The one of them is what Iran just dropped with their little missile propaganda, and then the other one's an hour ago, Fox News, just talking about what happened overnight.
0: All right, hold on. So they just dropped one an hour ago?
3: Fox News did, yeah, talking about what happened overnight. And then, no, the propaganda from Iran happened about 10 minutes ago.
0: Is this the prop? Which
3: no,
0: one? Is
3: that's the Fox
10: Iran
3: News.
10: And Kuwait all took fire. Send the back and forth.
3: You'll see
10: with
3: the propaganda
10: for
3: one. It's like 10 seconds.
10: Strait of Hormuz has Iran once again firing on its neighbors: Jordan, Oman, Bahrain, and Kuwait. All.
0: So this just came down this morning on Fox and Friends.
3: Yeah.
10: Took fire. The Kuwait is saying that border crossings, even an oil rig, were hit out there. There's been a lot of social media traffic suggesting that U.S. service members were injured in Kuwait. Those reports are not true. But this follows another round of U.S. strikes inside of Iran. There may be some fresh reporting today about new strikes. The U.S. says everything from missile launching sites to maritime locations that Iran was using to menace shipping in the Strait were hit. Dozens of targets were hit by land-based and sea-based fighter jets. Guided missiles were fired from ships in the area.
0: See, I feel like, Jay, we have the capabilities of probably hitting the necessary targets to the extent of them having nothing, but I feel like we still kind of just leave, little stragglers here and there, which give them the opportunity to launch up a drone and hit, you know, a targeted, you know, cargo ship. We have all these aircraft carriers, all these airplanes. Why don't we just, one night, get them all. Just get them all. We don't have to hit anything that's going to kill any people, but we target all of their drones, all of their missiles, all of their boats, you know, and we tell them, listen, we're not going to go anything that's not associated with the military.

0: be Iran.
1: To be a drone thing?
0: It should be an Iran. Iran's the one that moved him over.
1: Yeah.
2: The latest round of airstrikes came after Iran fired on a Cyprus flag cargo ship crossing the strait. It was traveling outside of the route designated by Iran and following the route encouraged by the U.S. One sailor is now missing and the ship was disabled. President Trump,
0: it was following the U.S. recommended route and got smoked.
2: Trump says Iran triggered this round of violence.
3: Agreed to a deal yesterday, a perfect deal for us. No nuclear, no this, no that, no nothing. They gave up everything. Mm-hmm. And then after that, they left the room. And then within an hour, they launched a drone at a ship.
2: As far as the plot to assassinate President Trump, as relayed by Israeli intelligence, the U.S. Secret Service issued a statement. While we do not confirm or comment on intelligence matters, we consume information on a global level to effectively execute our protective operations.
4: This is pretty serious. You know, you can't just make these kind of claims. I think it's important for Americans to understand that what the Iranians are saying and doing is nothing that they haven't been doing for 47 years.
2: Meantime,
0: let's put a stop to it. It's been 47 too many.
2: 20 vessels, upwards of 20 vessels, crossed the strait yesterday. That's about half the volume before this latest round of strikes. Oil is now up 3.5% a barrel to $79 a barrel.
0: And meanwhile, here's what I don't understand, Lummy, is that the oil that is being cargoed or transported through the Strait of Hormuz has nothing to do with the oil that we get to put into our refineries, but yet it affects us tremendously.
1: Well, Denison gifted 10 membership. Yeah, because China and those people, they pay top dollar then for the U.S. thing. My buddy works for a big-time oil company, and he says the amount of exports that they've been doing overseas blows away what we're doing here in the U.S.
0: So now is this more? This is more propaganda.
1: This is what they just released, yeah.
0: So this is what Iran just released this a matter of minutes ago to scare us or to...
1: Yeah, it's not Legos this time. It's a missile.
5: AI missile, looks like. Those clouds are
1: beautiful. Oh, you don't think it's real?
5: Those clouds are beautiful.
0: Yeah, well, where's it going, buddy? Where's it going? Yeah, anybody can blow anything off.
5: AI video
0: this could have been from 1986. I mean,
5: yeah, get some stock footage.
0: Have a guy with a newspaper, today's newspaper. If I was Trump, I would show like our baddest ass destroyer with all these air, with all these airplanes on it and things like that, and send it right back
6: Tel Aviv
0: to him. Huge development. The U.S. is now. So is this is the pipeline situation?
1: Yeah, this is hopefully cutting them out of the whole entire
6: Tel
1: thing.
6: Tel Aviv, Mike.
2: And John, we're tracking down reports of fresh explosions inside of Iran. What we've got coming through the Reuters news agency is that missile launching capability in Iran, was hit. The area the explosions are reported is Keshem Island and Bandar Abbas. That is to the northwest side of the Strait of Hormuz. And all of this follows a fresh round of airstrikes that are confirmed by the U.S. Central Command. The U.S. says sea-based and land-based fighter jets, as well as drones and munitions fired from ships, were all used in the attack. The U.S. says the targets included missile, drone sites, naval capabilities, and sites used for surveillance. 140 targets were hit in last night's round of strikes. That latest round of strikes was triggered by Iran firing on another commercial ship crossing the Strait of Hormuz. A ship flagged out of Cyprus was hit. There was a fire on board and damage to the engine room. At last report,
0: I honest to God, I have to go to words, but I think that this is going to be over by the end of this week.
5: It's going to be over.
0: I think Trump's over it. I think Trump is like, I'm done. I'm going to do whatever I need to do to make them, not capable of fighting back. Boom. And we start withdrawing.
1: Yeah, and then that would be that new pipeline.
0: And that would be a win. That would be a W for him. That would be an absolute W for him. Back when we return.
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0: roughing it a little bit out there.
1: Yeah. You can sit on Macho's lap.
0: Yeah.
2: Yeah, they can hang out with Macho, get some workout techniques.
0: So anyway, I think Lana's here. I'm going to try to do a couple stories here and then break at about 50, come back with Lana closer to the top of the hour, go 45 with her, a straight 45, promoting her documentary. And I think it's part of the Sarasota Film Festival this weekend. I don't know if she's doing any gigs, any stand-up gigs or not, but we'll quickly find out. I watched the documentary that I think they've been shooting for 20-plus years, and it was really good. It was really good.
2: Is it up there with Video Kill the Radio Star?
0: Yeah, it might be better.
2: Oh.
0: It's pretty damn good.
1: I'm definitely going to watch it.
0: Oh, yeah. I'll give you all the information on it here momentarily. Now, I love this. I guess LeBron has, throughout his career, a few different times had to tell people that he's the GOAT. LeBron has self-proclaimed himself to be the GOAT. And Scottie Pippen has a little bit of an opinion, and I would say definitely an expert opinion, as to LeBron self-proclaiming himself to be the GOAT.
3: My problem is more so with LeBron. If you are the greatest player, if people are saying you are the greatest player, or if people are saying Michael Jordan is the greatest player, why do you need to say it?
4: Right.
3: Michael Jordan has never, ever said he's the greatest player to ever play the game.
0: And I have never heard those words out of Michael Jordan's mouth.
1: Nope.
0: Ever.
3: Why? He's respected all the other players before him. So for LeBron to say that, he's sort of pulling himself out of it, because you can't say you're the greatest player. You have to allow your peers in the world to say that.
1: Mm-hmm.
3: Yeah, my problem.
0: I don't think Tom Brady ever proclaimed himself to be the GOAT.
1: No.
0: But
1: no.
0: Everybody says Tom Brady's the GOAT, right?
1: That's correct.
0: So UFC 2, let me, was it UFC 2?
2: I think they were threes, right?
0: 229.
2: 229.
1: 329.
0: Oh, I'm sorry, 329.
2: A lot of them.
0: UFC 329 took place this Saturday night. The big marquee matchup was, of course, involving Conor McGregor. I think he was fighting a guy that he lost to, or maybe 13 years ago or something, Max Holloway.
2: He's looking for a payday.
0: Max Holloway. Yeah. And by the way, McGregor ended up being, I think, a little bit of a dog on the deal, meaning an underdog. And now there's all this speculation that he pulled up lame, and that Dana White and UFC were informed of this knee situation, and they allowed, because the money was, the betting line and the amount of money that had been bet was just unbelievably massive, and you know, I think UFC was on the right side of the bet line, whatever that may or may not be. And so, literally, here's the scuttlebutt happening before the event, one of which was Sophie Cunningham, you know, teammate of Caitlin Clark, Indiana Fever. She was at the event. Was this in Vegas, Lemmy?
2: Yes.
0: And so she was at the event, and she saw Dana White, and I guess she saw the ring girls that come out and do the ring cards, and she said, hey, I want to do that. And so Dana White was asked, when did you... Well, here, it's pretty self-explanatory, and it's pretty funny. Here we go.
5: When did you hire Sophie Cunningham as a ring card girl?
6: Why did I do it?
5: When did you hire her?
6: About 8 minutes before she did it. I love Sophie Cunningham. We've created a relationship, and she was here tonight. And when she walked in, she goes, oh, I want to walk around that. I said, then you're going to walk around it.
1: I love him.
0: I really do. And we've had him on so many times.
1: What a boss.
0: He's so gracious. So let me, it looks like the readers have put some of this in context, but this guy named Josh on air has UFC credentials. He says, my UFC credentials have already been revoked, so I have nothing to lose. Here's the truth. Connor and team informed Dana earlier this week that they had a knee issue. Dana told them the show must go on, no refunds. Because of the financial implications, McGregor was forced to try. people inside the McGregor, I'm sorry, people aware that McGregor was compromised, and that's why the betting line moved significantly prior to workouts. Lummy, did the betting line move tremendously?
2: Yeah, I'm trying to find a chart where it shows how it moved.
0: But since in excess of 80% of the bets and the money legally wagered were on McGregor, this allowed the UFC sportsbook partners to win tens of millions in profit, unsuspecting and uninformed customers not knowing of potentially the injury. So are you getting me a... This is
2: trying to find a chart, but yeah, I mean, because it started, the opening was minus 550 for Max Holloway to win. Florida Stanley with a thousand Vietnam dams or whatever. I think it's $100.
0: So hold on, this guy gave us a million.
2: Florida Stanley.
0: Florida Stan gave us like a million baht. Or like a whatever Vietnam currency is, he gave us a million of, which might be 62 cents for all I know. It's probably quite significant. Maybe Florida Stanley, if you could give us the conversion rate, we can be far more appreciative.
2: But it went from 550.
0: So McGregor, a dog at 550.
2: No, McGregor was plus 420. Max Holloway was minus 550 to win.
0: No, but isn't the plus usually
2: the underdog?
0: Oh, the plus is the underdog.
2: Yeah, because you win right, so money if you put
0: so
2: it on
0: McGregor
2: the underdog.
0: So McGregor was what?
2: Plus 420.
0: So McGregor was the dog.
2: Yes.
0: Right?
2: And then it went all the way down to plus 165 right before the fight.
0: People started betting more towards McGregor.
2: Correct. And so that's why they didn't want to switch it up.
0: Here is McGregor walking into a pain management company just a week prior.
4: Limping.
0: Kind of a little limp.
4: He ain't running.
2: What do you think if they were really trying to hide it, they would have maybe done it in like a back door kind of deal?
0: I don't really know that they knew anybody was really following him through the week. Yeah. This is him... After he's, you make that walk down the locker room.
1: You know, he does that little thing normally where he swings his arms and legs like he does?
0: Yeah. And then this is right before the officials. They put grease on your face. They check your mouthpiece. They check your fingernails. They check, make sure you got a cup on your balls. And then they let you go in. And so you can see here as he's flipping off his flip-flops that he has a little bit of a... This just happened, and it's coincidental, or maybe it shows that his knee was weak, but he does have a little hiccup here.
7: Enter the octagon in the inspection zone.
1: Was it the left knee or right knee? I thought it was the right knee.
7: So, hard to know if there was any sort of pre-existing. Enter the octagon in the inspection zone.
0: Yeah, see, I don't know what knee it was. So let me keep that up. And then this is the actual incident, Jay. So we'll be able to see what leg it was and then go back to what we just played. Okay? Here we go.
8: Steps forward. Watch this.
0: It's his right knee. It's his right knee.
1: That's what I thought.
0: Yeah, here it goes. So he goes to take like a big run, and then he goes to plant all of his weight on that right knee. And then that's where it buckles. I think, does he tear his ACL? Like, let me, what's the official prognosis?
2: ACL. They're saying it's an ACL tear.
0: So here we go.
8: Now watch his right leg. He steps on it, and right there.
9: Oh. Yep. Yep. You can see it already. Right there. You can see it in his face.
1: Now, whether it was already... compromised, or it was perfectly intact, we'll never know. But it looks like there's an actual movement that breaks something there, doesn't it?
9: His face whenever he did it.
7: My gosh.
8: And then he tries to throw it again.
1: Oop, and there it goes
8: and
1: again.
8: And it buckles. It gives out on
9: every
8: him again.
9: Time.
8: And he winces in pain. It's his right knee. That's crazy. That is literally crazy. Look, it gives out again.
0: What, minute nine into it, Lummy?
2: Yeah. 69 seconds.
8: He blew his right knee out. Steps forward.
1: Max Holloway didn't want to beat him either. You can see him looking up. Max, he was being Max an Holloway ultimate was, gentleman.
0: Max Holloway was being
1: he could have laid him out. Yeah.
7: Oh, and now look, that's going to do it.
9: Oh, my God.
7: Oh, and now, look, that's going to do it.
9: Oh, my goodness.
8: What is going on?
7: About as anticlimactic an end as there could be. McGregor's injured. There's some injury he's dealing with.
8: But why are these? It looks like.
7: Oh, and now, look, that's going to do it.
9: Oh, my goodness.
8: What is going on?
7: About as anticlimactic an end as there could be. McGregor's injured. There's some injury he's dealing with.
8: But why are these? It looks like his right leg.
0: So, was that after he had gotten back up?
2: Yeah, that was he kept trying. I mean, give him credit for that at least.
1: Yeah, there were like three. He took like three attempts. The first one you saw where the knee buckled, and then he tried again, and he fell, and then he fell in a punch.
0: So here's the right knee. Look at the right knee.
7: Inspection zone.
1: Oh, he's not. He's favoring it. That's what they're saying. Now look at back your seat. Look at, does he want to put weight on it, Bubba? When he takes the shoe off the right leg, look at the way he's favoring it. Watch here.
0: Yeah, he doesn't want to transfer initial weight on it.
1: See, that I didn't notice that before. It looks like, I mean, whether that means anything, but it looks like he's trying to avoid putting weight on the right leg.
0: I think I agree. Mm-hmm. I think I really agree. So anyway, the McGregor-Holloway fight lasted 1:09. Are they coming back with another one, or is he done?
2: No, they're saying McGregor's probably done.
0: Yeah, I mean that's usually, I think by NFL standards, what, a 12-month rehabilitative or 10-month rehabilitative process?
2: Yeah, it depends on how bad the tear was. But yeah. I mean, he's what, 30?
0: He's done. He's made 38? Enough money. I wonder what his guarantee was for that, just to show up and, you know, with a right ACL, Willie. Like, I bet you, what do you think, you probably make $25 million just to show up?
1: Boy, you're smart, Bubba. 9 to 12 month recovery.
0: Jeez. Thank you, my friend.
2: You always know that. Well, stuff. It's unbelievable. 15,
0: at least just because 15 million. You know, jeez. You got 15 million?
2: Is that at least 15 million?
0: Just because,
2: million.
0: Jay, not because I'm smart, just because I've like been through so many of these that I just retain it.
1: Yeah.
0: You know, I just retain the number. Yeah.
2: So it says 15 before under the bonuses. So if he just got the 15 million, that means he made 217,000 a second.
0: Yeah. So anyway, let's have Lana. I'm going to do some words and we'll have her ready to go.
2: Okay.
0: And we can take her about 40, 45 minutes.
2: Okay.
0: I think that this thing premiered on April 28th. I watched it in its entirety last night after some Bubba Boomer type non-technical skills. I'm sure she's probably pretty mad at me, but I learned a lot, and I would, I guess you can watch it on YouTube. Lana will tell us every place that you'll be able to find it, and I think it's going to be featured at the Sarasota Film Festival this weekend. So we'll do that, play the trailer. I got a ton of questions next.
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2: From the den of sin. Just leave your morals at the door.
4: Yeah!
2: You're listening to the Bubba the Love Sponge Show.
4: A lot of Turner here today. And I wanted to have at least a good straight, uninterrupted, you know, 35, 40, 45 minutes with Lana, long form, so that we could, you know, dive into, it's called Come With May.
5: Come What?
4: I'm sorry, Come What May. I'm stupid. Is her mic on? Let me.
6: Yes.
4: Okay, yeah. There we go.
5: Hi.
4: And hi, Lana. How you doing?
5: Hello. Good.
4: Welcome to our new studios.
5: This is nice.
4: And it's not as conveniently located, but it's you know, we're not paying absorbent warehouse prices, and we've scaled down because, like, we're empty nesters. You know, there's not a lot of us left, so we're empty nesters. We don't need that big house anymore. We just need a little condo.
5: Oh, it's better. You've got, like, goats and...
4: Yeah, we do.
5: Yeah.
4: Exactly.
5: That's awesome.
4: So, and it's my understanding that you actually come to this area a lot because your parents still live, like, in the Sarasota area.
5: Yeah. No, that's the reason why I chose Sarasota to screen the film, so that my parents could walk to the screening.
4: So let's talk about that and the fact that I think the your documentary came out in April 28th or so.
5: It premiered. It's only doing theatrical, only going to, like, different theaters in different parts of the country for a short amount of time.
4: And then are you going to open it up otherwise, like through distribution, through like maybe Tubi or Netflix?
5: Figuring it out. I've never done this before, but yes, that will happen. Yeah.
4: You know, I had a documentary, Video Killed the Radio Star, and I need to send you a link to it. And
5: okay.
4: We distributed through Amazon Prime and Apple TV. And my Lord, the politics and the things. Well, you probably know because you've completed this, and it probably had to get entertainment lawyers to clear it and copyright infringements. And I mean, people don't realize how hard it is to really publish a documentary because all of Hollywood overthinks everything and thinks the worst.
5: Yeah, it took me almost a decade to finish it properly. So yeah, sitting with a lawyer,
6: I
5: have to get, you know, insurance. You have to like make sure what you have is either licensed or fair use. It's a it's like.
4: And here's the deal: you getting insurance is a lot easier than Bubba the Love Sponge that's talking about a sex tape of one of the world's most popular people in the world. That guy doesn't want to insure me, but here you are in first person talking about your experiences with your husband. So that's probably easier to insure than my nonsense.
5: Yeah,
6: exposés are tough though, aren't they, to just get the approval?
5: It's not really
6: an expose, like a documentary that really shows all the layers of somebody. It's got to be hard to get all the lawyers to say yes to it.
5: It took a lot of time. Yeah, I don't know about. I mean, like, yeah, like sex tape stuff.
4: Oh, that's
5: definitely
4: bad. That's really bad.
6: That's more.
5: That's definitely more.
4: But so Lana Turner in the studio now. She's the widow of Ralphie May. A lot of people don't realize is they never officially divorced. Am I correct, Lana?
5: Never. Yeah, we were in the midst of trying to figure that out, and that was painful. But woo, good time. So yeah,
4: and a lot of people don't realize is that everybody automatically assumed you divorced him. But a lot of people, I mean, the film depicts, and I've had you on 3 or 4 times. I don't know that have you been on post Ralphie not being with us? Have you been on since his death?
5: Yeah.
4: Yeah, yeah. In 18, I think.
5: Yeah.
4: I think you were on about a year after he had passed.
6: Yeah, then I think a couple years ago, too, right?
5: Yeah.
4: Yeah,
5: yeah, I've been through a couple of times.
4: But I don't know that we ever talked about who filed on who. And so when I'm watching the documentary last night, and he served you with papers, and see, all throughout the documentary, you can see you getting more frustrated. And so I think if you were to ask a person who has not watched this in its entirety, maybe even watched it up till, you know, the like three quarters of it, you would say, so I'm not going to tell you who do you think filed on who? I think 90% of people would say, oh, she filed on him. She was so over his nonsense.
5: Yeah, well, I mean, I think I don't blame people for assuming the worst about me because they don't know that I was with him for so long. And I mean, if I see like a super fat dude with a thin girl, you know, people make assumptions that she's with him for things. Or like old, young. If I see like an old dude with a girl,
4: my entire life.
6: Hold on.
4: I actually watched a little bit of this and be like, there's a little bit of this about me. This is a little bit about me. I mean, like, I got a little Ralphie May life in me a little bit where I'm a fat guy who always has been attracted to really hot, thin chicks. And, you know, there's a little bit, although I don't plan on self-destructing like Ralphie, and I'm not saying that disrespectfully, but, you know, I think Ralphie was his own enemy. I think there's a point where I think right when you guys got married and, you know, when he started wearing the red leather jacket, I think he was at that point working on his weight, was he not?
5: You mean that orange jacket?
4: Yeah, that he wore on stage and was part of the bus wrap.
5: I brought it here today for you.
4: Oh, is that? Yes.
5: Yeah.
4: Wow.
5: Because I've been bringing it. So one of the things about Ralphie is he always took pictures with his fans. And so we've been bringing it to the screening. So I thought you might enjoy trying it on.
4: Oh, I will try it on here. Yeah. Then I can gauge how fat I am.
5: Yeah,
4: I'll do that here momentarily.
5: Okay.
4: Yeah.
5: Yeah. It'll still swim on you.
4: but I thought that he was, you know, kind of getting a grip on things in that era of him wearing that jacket, because that was like a 2-year era that he wore that jacket and it was on his bus wrap and things like that. And you know more than I do. At the point of where he was wearing the orange jacket, was he trying, and his weight struggles were always, he was trying to be better for you and the kids. I always, that's the way the documentary comes across.
5: I mean, I don't know. And I mean, I think when he really like went south is the point in the film where he started taking the opioids when he had the pulmonary embolisms. That was actually in Tampa.
4: Right.
5: That was here when he had the embolisms.
4: The first time when they had to carry him off a ship.
5: Yeah.
4: Right.
5: Yeah. So he was here and then he had to stay in Florida for a couple months. And so, yeah, that was when I think it really went south for him.
4: So let me, if it's okay, can I play the trailer?
5: Yeah.
4: Right. This really is a really well done trailer.
5: Thank you.
4: It's 2:14, and it kind of gives you the overall as to the theme of this documentary that's very limited. Now, Lana, where can people find it if they, you know, don't go to a specific theater that's playing it? Or, I mean, is it available for public consumption?
5: So that's what the fun part is right now, is I'm going to get it out eventually. So I need people to sign up either on social media, because I'll be updating there. Or you can sign up on the film's website. There's comewhatmayfilm.com where you can get email updates. But if you're on my social media or Ralphie's social media, we're going to be yelling about it.
4: The easiest way would be to follow Lana's Facebook.
5: Yeah, Facebook or Instagram or any of it. Yeah.
4: Do you remember who the person that got us doing Facebook stuff was?
3: Yes, it was her.
4: You, Lana.
5: Did I get you on Facebook?
4: So listen.
5: Because we had a conversation about that. Yeah.
4: We were walking out of the studios, and I can remember exactly where we were. We're right there at the bathroom and getting ready to make the turn to go outside. And Lana goes, why don't you put any content on Facebook? I'm like, well, you know, Facebook. I mean, you know.
3: Well, we had a negative person also.
4: Yeah, like, Facebook. Yeah. I mean, what's it going to do?
5: Right? And
4: she's like, I'm telling you, Bubba, I do well on Facebook, and you put exclusive or you put the same. You don't put a. I'm like, well, we put links. And she's like, no. You got to let it live on Facebook.
6: Smart. Very smart.
4: And anytime that anybody asks me, and let me, I've given that information like my buddy Kenny Schrader, the racer,
6: yes.
4: Matt Cox, all these people that always thought that Facebook was like a throwaway. Mm-hmm. Lana Turner in like 2020, the last time I had her on, she kind of like, listen, bud, your Facebook could be quite significant if you did it correctly, and you're not doing it right. And I'm like, okay.
7: Well, 40 to 60-year-olds consume their information on Facebook.
8: Yeah,
7: That's just the way it works.
8: We figured that out. Demographic. I think when you told us about it, we were on Facebook, we were at like 102,000, and now we're at what, Bubba, 260, 270, 280?
4: Getting ready to hit 280.
8: Yeah.
4: Yeah, 280,000.
5: So. Nice.
4: It's all because of Lana Turner.
5: Hey!
4: I feel like I should be giving her like a little, you know, SAG-AFTRA check or something like that.
5: You know, I'll take
4: you're open for it.
5: Yeah, you just get people to watch this movie. That's perfect.
4: So here it is, and this is just so well done. It's so well done, Lana, and I don't know that people will ever appreciate that you. This starts. I mean, the footage just wasn't when Ralphie was the last couple years of his life, and the wheels had come off, and he's, you know, on pills and not really much of a family man. And I don't say that disrespectfully, because that's what the documentary shows. It doesn't just pick up with that. Lana had been recording, and Ralphie and her had been recording, like going back to like the first couple days that they met. Like the first couple, like, and Ralphie goes on and said that, you know, every ninth they met on, was it January 9th?
5: I think so.
4: They met on January 9th in a Houston comedy club. And Ralphie was kind of a dick to her and said, you know, are you actually funny and can you play that guitar? Like Ralphie being cynical. And she was a little bit starstruck, a little bit like, oh my God. And
5: I don't know if I was starstruck. When I met him, he wasn't. I didn't even know he was a comic.
4: Right.
5: Yeah. But he was...
4: But he had the swag.
5: Yeah, I mean, he was... to be honest, like, the first time I met him, I was like, who's this asshole? Like, that was really my thought. And then he's just so funny after that.
4: So was one of the attractions, Lana, as you were a brand new... trying to be a stand-up comedian with your little song stuff, and you know, I think your dad actually moved from Canada to Houston because he worked with Exxon.
5: Yeah, I mean, I never thought I'd be a comic, but like when I started doing stand-up, I just love stand-up so much. Like, that's still to this day all I want to do. But when it came to Ralphie, we became friends, and I didn't see him as somebody I would date, but when
4: you would see a stand-up, you'd be like, God, this guy's good.
5: Oh, he's hilarious. And then I got to know him actually over the phone, because he was just living in LA and coming back to Houston back and forth a lot. So I would see him when he would come back to Houston, and we would hang out, and then when you go back to LA, we talk on the phone. So I got to know him, and it didn't really have anything to do with his size.
4: Right.
5: It just was who he was, and he was funny. He would always make me laugh.
4: Here we go.
9: You tell my story, be honest, good and bad. I'm a very flawed and imperfect man.
10: You know who you need to see.
11: We're from Ralphie May.
12: From Houston, Texas, Ralphie May.
13: Ralphie May.
14: You can't say this about that person or that about this person. The last group left is fat people. We're it. We're the last ones left.
15: He was a common man with uncommon abilities and insights.
16: I want to go back in time, find the guy who's been a carrot cake, and punch him in his face.
17: He knew how to tap your soul to make you be like, okay, it's going to be all right.
18: I was born in Tennessee, raised in Arkansas, and moved to Texas when I was 18. I'm Southern. I'm my own cousin. Okay.
19: Boom. It was just detonation. It was really...
4: By the way, I thought Jay Moore was so gracious.
5: Oh, he's the best.
4: And he just did so well, and he just was so... He was kind of some of the glue that kept this thing, the whole thing, moving along nicely.
5: Dude, I don't think we could have done this film if it wasn't for Jay. Like, I give Jay props.
4: He just did such a great job.
5: Yeah, he's so good. It's and he's Ralphie's. I mean, he really, you wouldn't know who Ralphie was if it wasn't for Jay Moore.
4: Right. So, Jay Moore took Ralphie kind of under his wing, kind of expedited him through the last comic standing through NBC.
5: Yep.
4: Stood up for him when NBC was like, listen, he's too fat and unsightly. Jay was there the entire time. Now, Jay was just coming off of Jerry Maguire at the time, I think, and was really, really on a hot streak. And so they listened, you know, NBC listened to Jay Moore, and that probably has a lot of to do with Ralphie's early success, is Jay kind of helping him.
5: Well, and Jay was fighting for Ralphie even before Last Comic. He just
4: loved him.
5: Yeah, and I know without Jay, I don't think we would. And Jay did that interview, I think, like maybe 8 weeks post rehab.
4: Right.
5: So, yeah.
20: I'm going to turn on a grenade every night.
21: I've lost like 270 pounds the last 2 years. Don't clap. It's not a real accomplishment. You lose a whole fat man, and you're still fat as hell.
0: I had gastric bypass surgery. I asked her again to marry me.
1: He looked up at her and he said, I got gutted like a catfish. I want to be here with you. I don't know what else I can say.
22: I had a lot of trauma when I was growing up, and then I started masking that with weed and food.
23: His pain was directed towards himself.
24: Time to tell myself the truth. I'm a food addict.
1: He said he was off of pills, and he did a great job of hiding them from me.
25: Daddy, please pick up the phone. Please call back, Daddy.
4: By the way, I'm not trying to be creepy or nothing, but your kids are absolutely adorable, and they make this too. They're so funny, like, especially August. He's just a, now, has, I know he's 17. Has he gotten, like, is he pretty witty and smarty and, like, funny, is August? Because he comes across very funny as a kid.
5: He's hilarious. I don't know what was creepy about what you said, though.
4: No, I mean, when a guy says, hey, I adore your kids, or, like, you know, you don't know the trolls world that we live in. Be like, oh, my God, Bubba told Lana Turner that he adored his kids. You know, he wants to sleep with both of them.
5: Ew.
4: I mean, no, that's the world we live in, Lana.
5: Oh, yeah. That's just, like, so gross. That he's 17 and he's hilarious, and
4: but he's hilarious in here as like a 5, 6, 7 year old, like, and one time he tells his dad, I'm canceling you, buddy.
5: Yeah.
4: Because his dad wouldn't video him back. He's like, I'm canceling you, it's the end of the earth. He's funny as hell.
5: He is so dang funny. I know. And they're just, I think they're like the most adorable. So like, as a parent, I hate that they're in this film. Like, it's one of the reasons why I'm really glad it took so long to finish it, because I don't wish this on anybody to have their kids be in a film. But
4: they're adults now, where they can consume it as adults.
5: Yeah.
4: Rather than them consuming it when they're little kids would be a way different, you know, a thing than, you know, like your youngest, August, is, you know, soon to be 18.
5: Yeah.
4: So, like, he gets it. They get it.
5: Yeah, and I think it's a really good thing for them to understand what happened during that period of their lives, because they can see it. Like,
4: right.
5: Hopefully they don't have problems with addiction. And, you know, I mean, because it's a family thing. But
4: it was so funny to watch, like Ralphie would be holed up in his tour bus, and you guys, the whole family, would be just regulated to that very front part, but they would find little games to play, and, you know, they would entertain themselves, and, you know, Ralphie was not present and he slept all day, but they would still entertain themselves and be good kids.
5: Yeah. I tried to make those trips a lot of fun for them when we would go places, but it was, they definitely would have wanted their dad.
4: They were really great kids in the film, and I'm glad to know that August is soon to be 18. I'm glad to know that.
5: Then you can talk about him. Well, listen,
4: anybody that watches this film, they'll be like, listen, man, one of the breakout stars are her children, because they're so cool, and they adapt, and they in the midst of having a father that's not that present and is kind of living a rock star life and doing some bad stuff, they adapt well, and it probably goes back to how good of a mom you are, because it just, you know, that's, otherwise they didn't have really necessarily the nurturing and bring upness that they did with you. So
7: is entertainment in their blood? Does either one of them want to stand up or comedy?
5: I don't know. I could see it, but, like, I mean, they're both really funny, but April, she's pretty smart, because she actually, with the tour, she put together a poetry book. It's called To Squish a Bug, and she put it up on Amazon, so I can promote for her.
4: Oh, cool.
5: But yeah, and it's about grief, and it's really sweet.
4: Now, how old is April now?
5: She is 18, and she's going to college in the fall, which is nuts. Look at her. She's a baby in this thing.
4: Now, where's home base awesome. For you guys?
5: Oh, we live in Los Angeles.
4: You live in Los Angeles.
5: Yeah. Still, I managed to stay in that house.
4: Isn't it so expensive, though?
7: Congratulations. That's not an easy task.
5: I the fact that I was even able to, like, afford to finish this film, keep the kids on the rails, and yeah, it was pretty daunting after he died.
4: You yourself be able to try to go out and make a living, you know, right?
5: I mean, yeah. Well, I just want to get back to going on the road doing stand-up eventually. When the kids are almost out, you know, it's hard to do that with raising kids. Like any mom, any woman raising kids, is it's hard for them to get their careers going.
2: Mid-conversation, any sort of...
5: I like how you stopped me off when I'm talking about women and careers, Bubba. Exactly. That was perfect timing.
7: He lost his attention.
5: He's like, went back to this other thing.
4: I've been doing this a while. You've had enough yapping over there. Let's get back to the movie.
5: Shut up,
4: let's get back to what we're promoting here instead of your... Woman, hear me war. Here
3: I love stand-up. It's fantastic. It's the greatest job, but... I don't have a normal life.
6: He was very kind. He was very generous. He was a great person. And he loved to make people laugh.
8: A lot of comedians want to be TV stars. I just wanted to be a great comedian.
9: How many people in this world can legit make you lose yourself in laughter?
1: Ralphie was larger than life. He never did anything with subtlety. Everything was big. He spread a lot of laughter and a lot of joy.
10: Hey, my name is Ralphie May! Y'all been great. Thank you so much.
4: So Come What May is the documentary. Is it going to debut or is it going to be, it's going to be shown part of the Sarasota Film Fest, I think Saturday night, right?
5: Yeah. So we're screening one night only on Friday, the 17th this week. And then I've got a few more coming up. I have a little bit of a break now where I want to try and figure out the distribution because I'm trying to do like a video on demand release in October. That's my goal. I don't know. I don't have a firm plan yet, so don't quote me on that.
4: Do you need my guys that help me do it? Because I am.
5: I'd love to talk to them. I'm open to talking to anyone right now.
4: We got distributed through Apple and through Amazon Prime, and then we're getting ready to be on Tubi, which is free, and then it's called an AVOD.
5: Right, yeah.
4: Yeah, so we'll be on an AVOD, which means it's free, and you participate in the advertising.
5: So, yeah, you're finished your TVOD.
4: Yes.
5: Yeah, and then you got your AVOD, and then your SVOD. I've had to learn all that, yeah.
4: You can see you and I have a little,
7: a whole new language of acronyms.
4: Inside language. So let's dive into the documentary a little bit so I can get people up to speed on this and as to why they want to definitely find, go to Lana Turner's Facebook, and I think it's Lana Turner, right? Facebook.com/ it's just really easy, Lana Turner.
5: Mm-hmm.
4: And she will have information on how you can get Come What May. It's about 2 hours and 9 minutes long, I think, something like that. 214? No, is it 209?
5: It's like 211 or something. 211, it's like right in there. Yeah. It's like it could be two parts too, the way that we cut it, but it's
4: we just took ours and made it a three-parter on Tubi. So it could be a two-parter, but I think there's not a lot. Like I watch my documentary and I can see obvious points that we could have cut out to make it shorter, but I don't think there's really any big time edits that I would make on yours. I think everything was so chronologically put in place brilliantly that I don't think I would I can't think of any part of what I watched yesterday that I would take out.
5: I tried to whittle it down because you go to you want to go to festivals and it has to be 90 minutes to fit into the festival programming, and that's one of the reasons why I was like, I'm just going to theatrically screen it myself because I don't want to cut it down. And I don't think we could have
4: I don't think you could have.
5: Yeah, no, because it's two things. It's not a biopic, and it's also but it's got this documentary component where Ralphie tells his own story. So yeah, I know I tried.
4: Now, did you have any blowback? Or it seemed like they all participated very willingly and that you maybe have maintained a good relationship with Ralphie's family.
5: Yes. Yeah. No, his mom and his sister and his brother are all
4: in the
5: participating
4: film,
5: in it.
4: And all great. And so they, obviously could have probably, had they not been on board, could have probably made things more difficult for you. And I think you needed their interview and their stories to solidify what you were going through.
5: Yeah, I mean, I'm very close with Ralphie's sister. He's got another sister that I'm not so close with, but I'm really good friends with Melanie. She's just wonderful, and his mother's always been really, really supportive and just awesome. So, and then his brother too, and sadly he passed away actually not long after the interview. So
4: his brother?
5: Yeah.
4: Really?
5: Yeah. So that was really sad.
4: At the end of the documentary it says, I think it was Bob Saget, the Steven guy, the guy that was his roommate?
5: The roommate passed away too.
4: Roommate?
5: Yeah.
4: And then was it Ralphie's brother?
5: It was Ralphie's brother, yeah.
4: And then another one. There was one other. There was four. But I don't quite remember. I just don't.
5: Ralphie, I think.
4: Was it Ralphie?
5: Yeah. Okay. It was rough.
4: So yeah, this whole thing starts out, and did you and Ralphie, when you first got together, be like, hey, let's just, because you almost had to, let's start shooting and documenting our, you know, timeline of falling in love, being together, dating, just the struggles of life. Let's start really consciously trying to, you know, get this, you know, make a copy of this.
5: Now, I mean, it was other people that were interested in us that were documenting us. So like there's three chunks of footage, one massive chunk at the end that we recorded ourselves. But the first little chunk was from a pilot that I actually got when I first moved to LA for Showtime, in which they documented seven people who live, work, or play on the Sunset Strip. So they came by and filmed us. Hmm. And I'm still friends with the guy who made that content early on, right? And then after he did Celebrity Fit Club, VH1 gave us a reality show, and I hated that. But we had footage from that part of our lives around the time that we got married. And then the big chunk at the end was that was when he had decided to do a weight loss documentary, and we hired a woman to go on the road with him, and we just gave her a camera, and
4: she the therapist?
5: No, she's just somebody. She's not in the footage.
4: Oh, okay.
5: You might hear her voice in maybe one place, and then she's the person who I call at the end when Ralphie passed away. She's like one of the first people I called because she was.
4: So those are the three chunks.
5: Yeah. So there's three big chunks, and then everything else is just our, you know, family archival stuff.
4: In watching it, and we talked about this during the commercial break, and I wanted to bring it up, but from a person that watched it perspective, you can see Ralphie flip from, I felt one of the most happiest that you ever saw him. You know, he struggled all of his life with the food addiction, and to the point where he would even lie about, and I'm not trying to be disrespectful to Ralphie, I'm just reiterating what I saw in the documentary, and to the point where he concocted this huge, he was on KROQ, I think it was Frank and Heidi, I think that's her names, just knowing radio, and he concocted this whole, I got in a real bad car wreck and broke both of my femurs and had this pressure relief valve put in my head. And so he would make some of these stories up for people to feel sorry for him later in life to kind of justify his bad behavior. But that's some of his worst times. And I thought as you told the story, Lana, one of his most happiest times that he genuinely looked like he was on top of the world and he was happy is when he was driving you. Your water had just broke for April, and you were headed to Cedar Sinai to have your first baby. And he was already doing jokes about the baby, you know, and say it. And I thought that was, and you can certainly elaborate on it, but I felt as if that might have been some of the happiest Ralphie that I saw in the documentary.
5: And he was so excited to become a dad at that point. I mean, a couple of things. One, he that story about the accident.
4: Right.
5: He'd always had that story. In fact, when I first met him, he'd broken all of his bones in a car accident.
4: And right.
5: He told big stories, and on stage those big stories are awesome, but in life, you know, it's confusing why somebody would you know, blend fiction and truth so much. But it's Marissa does a good job of explaining the therapist in the films is, you know, they have to justify the addiction or the using, and so they need big stories.
4: By the way,
5: I think
4: Dr.
5: it's common.
4: Dr. Drew has a big part, and I think that adds credibility too, because Dr. Drew is able to brilliantly break down a lot of what, you know, of Ralphie's inner demons and things. I really think Dr. Drew and Jay Leno and some of the big that really Bob Saget, rest in peace.
7: A-listers.
4: Like they really brought the film a lot of credibility.
5: Yeah, they were. I'm so lucky. Like, they were just so great. And Bob is amazing.
7: You can tell
5: amazing.
7: Jay Leno loved him.
5: Jay is amazing. You know? He's like the nicest dude too. Like, I wasn't sure if I'd get an interview with Jay, and I he's so nice that when I asked him, he gives me his cell phone number. Yeah, give me a call. And so I call him, and he's like, I can't talk right now. I'm under the sink. I'm fixing my sink.
11: And you know it's true, right?
5: And he's like on his back under the sink. And so I hang up and I'm like, well, I guess I won't be hearing back from Jay. And the next day,
4: you kind of felt like you got blown off a little bit, right?
5: I did. I was like, oh, bummer, you know. And this is the next day, I'm like in the bath. I'm actually on the toilet and my phone rings and it's him. And I'm like, I have to answer. It's Jay Leno. So like I booked his in. I wasn't doing anything, like I was just peeing, but like I was using my plumbing while he was fixing his the day before when I booked his interview. So I was like, but I wasn't going to not take the call, you know. It's
11: no
5: Jay Leno.
11: You missed that one.
5: So yeah, and he's the nicest.
4: And he was brilliant. Oh my God. And the backdrop of all of his interviews, Jay's, it's his car collection.
11: Yeah, which, you know, he's got and the you most can tell when he genuinely likes somebody and when he supports their careers and he loves their comedy. He doesn't do that for anybody. He does that for people that he genuinely cares about.
5: Yeah, it's amazing.
4: Come what may, it's going to be Friday night at the Sarasota Film Festival. Now, Lana, how can people become part of that if people want to go to that? Is that open to the public?
5: That is. And then there's screenings still. The next ones, there's one more in Los Angeles. We're going to do Boston and New York. And I think I might get a few others, but I've been doing this for a few months now, so I want to wind it down. I've got and get it actually out, but we'll see.
4: It's time to get out now. It's time, yeah. Like it's time for the public to be able to watch what I did because it's brilliant. It's a must watch. You can see your guys' timeline, you know, again, from having April to your marriage. You know, Ralphie looks like he's on top of the world, that there's a chance he goes in for bariatric surgery. There's he loses 200 and some pounds. You know, Lana's one thing that she tells him before they get married is you've got to become more healthy. And so that was kind of the underlying message throughout the entire piece, is the fact that he's kind of into it, he's not into it, he goes on the road ends up being not good for Ralphie, as most of the time the road can be very much not good for artists because you're out of your routine, you're out of your, you know, and
5: well,
4: so
5: he had
4: you
5: people
4: pick up
5: pushing him pretty heavily,
11: a lot of temptations, yeah, on the road.
4: So I actually told Lana this, there's and I'm not trying to give away everything, but there's this one part and it actually made Erica cry, my fiance, and she was so mad at Ralphie, she wanted to fight him. She was like, that son of a bitch, he won't even talk to his own wife. Lana's full, she's over it, she's completely over it. Ralphie's checked out, he's not being the dad that he, you know, the kids want to go sledding, he can't, he's gotten so big that he's very unhealthy, he can barely get out of the house. Lana is just at wit's end and she's trying to have a kind of an intervention where she talks to, you know, him, but he brings in his manager and his personal assistant. Mm-hmm. And so these two, who do nothing but through the entire movie and through their entire, you know, existence within the Ralphie ecosystem, they got to keep Ralphie on the road and working in order to get their percentage points. You know, the manager doesn't make money when Ralphie is being a good dad at home, trying to exercise and be good, you know, be good, mm-hmm, you know, with Lana. So this guy, so Lana starts telling him, well, he's not present, you know, he sleeps all day, you know, he just, it's just, help me guys. And the manager starts making excuses for Ralphie. Mm. Ralphie won't even say a word. The manager starts saying, then the manager questions Lana's womanhood. Like, in my generation, when we grew up, I'll sleep till 10 o'clock and my wife takes the kids to school. And Lana's like, well, that's not the generation we're living in now. And like, she gets really, really upset. And this manager continues to double down and make excuses for Ralphie. And Ralphie doesn't even like, you know, I think most men would be like, listen, sir, whatever. What's that guy's first name, Lana?
5: Andrew.
4: Listen, Andrew, this is my wife. Stop. You're not going to talk to her that way. Her and I will work this out. I know I can be a spokesperson for myself. I'm an F up. I need to work with her. I need not to lose her. She's the mother of my children. Just stop. But this guy's just absolutely dogging Lana in front of Ralphie, and both of them are enablers. That's all they do. I mean, they'll go out and buy 48 cans of Coca-Cola for Ralphie when he should be drinking water, on the tour bus, and Lana is just completely over it. Lana, within all the interviews you've done and the people that have watched it, do people agree with me or have the same comment with regards to that's kind of a turning point as to where Ralphie kind of picked and chose his navigation?
5: Well, I think your take on Ralphie, actually, most people don't direct their upset with him as much as with the manager.
12: Mm-hmm.
5: Because,
4: but he could have stopped the manager.
5: I mean, yeah, but Ralphie's really high. Like, and that's also not excusing Ralphie at all. He's clearly struggling with substance abuse, yes, at this point in the film. And so this person is just sort of predatory and like continuing to push him is the interpretation that a lot of people have. I'm not saying what you've interpreted is wrong. I love hearing everybody's, because everyone's going to see it from their own perspective.
4: These words came out of your mouth. I'm going to ask you to leave my house.
5: Yeah, and he didn't.
4: Jay, you don't understand. Lana was so mad at this dude. That she said, you keep spewing that nonsense, and I'm going to ask you to leave my house.
12: See, it's really difficult when you have a group of people that are enabling and reinforcing all the negative influences in his life, and you have people like Lana who's trying to, like, open his eyes to see what's important and pay attention to your children and your family and your health. And then he's got these other people with alternative motives that just want to keep him grinding. And you know, when you know people that suffer from addiction, it's the temptation. They don't have the ability to run from temptation. One of the reasons I'm happily married, Lana, is I have this philosophy, run from temptation. And so I don't put myself in situations where there's temptation, because temptation's hard to fight. And so I run from temptation, and I don't surround myself with people that enable it. And so it sounds like that's one of his hurdles, was he had people that kept him away from you guys and in a position where he could do things that were self-harming.
5: Well, isn't it wild that the guy let all that be recorded? I mean, it was just so normal for him to say it, that he was like just saying it on.
12: I haven't even seen it. I can't wait to see it, because I'm dying to know what the conversation
4: And it's insane that this guy wouldn't say, man, I just made an ass out of myself. There's no way to whatever I just said to be sliced up, you know, nicely. I look like the biggest dick ever to live. I'm disrespectful to a man's wife right in front of him. Like, maybe we can keep that, cut it out. No, he didn't care.
5: What's so fun about that, I shouldn't say fun, but like wild about that scene, is that we had contemplated not editing it at all, like just leaving it, because there's a few breaks in it, but because it's a little long if you watch the raw footage. But it did nothing to change the sentiment of it. Like, I could show the whole thing in its entirety, and it's the
12: same,
5: like,
12: context.
5: It's just longer of him spewing more of the same thing. Which, and by the way, this is my film. I helped direct it, but I co-directed it with David Gantz is the other director. And anything that I'm in, any of the scenes, the entire film, I allowed David to have carte blanche, and especially anything that I'm in, because it would be really irresponsible for me to direct a film that includes me as a subject. So like, David had full control of everything. I would jump in if there was anything he was doing with the kids that I didn't think was not okay, but he never did anything to the kids.
4: I thought the kids were portrayed perfectly. They were playing snot games, and then little August talks about his wiener one time flipping out. It's just kid stuff.
5: Yeah,
4: but I thought that they were very much handled. You know, they were very much handled.
5: But the directing, and even in that scene, like, I'm not trying to slant anything in this film, and

0: is the manager issue we just spoke of, where I was full hot at Ralphie. I was mad at the guy. I was mad at him, too, because I was like, you know, you're just about the biggest asshole ever to live. And a woman, when a woman asks you to leave her home, man, you've really had to be an asshole. And then I thought the other turning point was the point of no return. And I thought at that point, Ralphie had let himself go so much that he had pretty much given up. And that's when you brought in a personal trainer, and he first talked to you about how you guys were going to approach Ralphie about getting a little bit more healthy and just doing things like walking outside the tour bus. When the tour bus would be parked in the next city at a parking lot, you know, Ralphie would just black shade all of it and sleep all day. Well, you, and most of the time you were with the kids either in Nashville or LA, and so that was him being on the road. But you would actually take the kids, load them up, find out what city he was in, you know, go and to be with him. And that's when you met this trainer, and the trainer's like, listen, we're just going to have to slowly do little things like walking just down the sidewalk and things like that. Ralphie didn't want to have anything to do with that. But remember when you guys are in like the cafe or the restaurant, and the camera's right on Ralphie, and this trainer's asking him questions, and Ralphie kind of starts spilling. I think that's the very opening part of the trailer.
1: That my story?
0: No, not that.
2: No?
3: No, I don't think it's in the trailer with the trainer.
0: Okay, but Ralphie, at that point, you could tell just the footage alone, he was high. He was just absolutely gored out of his mind. And I think that's where he kind of realized that he couldn't do it, or he didn't want to do it.
3: I mean, he says verbally, I'll be there. I'm going to eat your crappy food and do the painful exercises. But yeah, I mean, it's all so negative, right? Yeah.
0: Yeah. And so then comes the final part. And that's where he's hooked on pills, and he tells you that he's not, but he's only seeing you and talking to you over the phone, and he's sending videos back and forth to the kids. The kids are sending videos back to him, and you can even see in the videos that he's kind of effed up a little bit, like he's, you know, a little bit gored out of his mind. And then you decide another time to come and join him on the road and bring the kids so he can see him. And at that point, you find an empty container of oxycodone, or Oxycontins or whatever, and they were like 60 of them, and he had taken them in like a matter of days, and you knew at that point that this was very much not a deal breaker, but you were very, very unhappy with him. And the kids are in the car, and they can hear you two screaming at each other in the tour bus, and that's when you packed up the kids and left. And so rather than to responsibly address his wife and say, okay, listen, I'm sorry about the fight. I know you're mad at me. I know I'm not well. I know that I'm a piece of crap. Because you caught him, he then files divorce papers on you. Like, I just really thought that was really crappy.
3: Well, I mean, you know, when you make a documentary, it's everything you can have footage that you can show, and it's everything that you can fit into the 2 hours, which is long. So I wrote a book to go with this film when I do release it that describes more of the sort of the what happens, because you can't tell it all. So Ralphie had gone to rehab before. He'd been in and out of actually 11 rehabs and hospitals in the last 7 years of our marriage. Every 4 to 6 months.
2: The we were doing and pills.
3: He did one pretty long stay, a couple months in a it was so expensive. I mean, we emptied our savings account. It was some crazy, ridiculous place in Malibu that wasn't worth anything. Didn't work. And then he did another couple of weeks at a weight loss one, and he didn't want to do it.
2: Those didn't take.
3: Mm-mm. He didn't want to do it. And so when I left him in Wisconsin after finding the pills, I said, you need to go back to rehab. And he didn't want to go back to rehab. And there was really, there's not a whole lot of compromise in that. So,
0: and that's when he got really mean. He got, I mean, at least the documentary showed like the really kind of non-caring, mean side of Ralphie. And he would have,
3: you think mean?
0: Yeah, I would. Yeah. I did think mean, because can I tell you the one thing that makes it mean? When you have a a visitation day with your children.
3: Oh, yeah.

0: When you have, when you know, when Lana has jumped through all the hoops you've made her jump through, and she still wants to procure a positive relationship with your children, meaning you're not ever talking bad about their dad. You know, you're not saying, "Hey, August," and "Hey, April, your dad's a fat piece of shiz, and he doesn't want to see you today." No, you were always so very kind with regards to how you positioned Ralphie, and that he was sick, and that Daddy, you know, you always were very. The kids never heard a bad word about their father that came out of your mouth.
1: No, I mean, people, so Ralphie was very sick, and so, and we were in the midst of a divorce, and he said a lot of things to a lot of people about us, about me, and he was really angry because, you know, I mean,
0: he but was, meanwhile, he's the one that filed.
1: He's the one that filed, yeah, and so when he filed, there was one sticking point for him, which was I said that you can be with the. I actually said you can be with the kids anytime. I don't want to create a situation where you only have visitations between certain. We eventually had to get to that point because it wasn't he could only call between certain hours because he wasn't calling at all. Sorry, I've got to gather my thoughts on this. But like I had to say to him, look, I don't want you to be alone. I need you to have somebody with you with the kids. They were really little at that point. He would pass out and fall asleep without warning.
0: Supervised,
1: and
0: then he had supervised some, visitation.
2: Yeah,
1: and I just wanted like a babysitter or somebody that I knew to be with him.
0: And it wasn't because you're being spirited. It's because he literally, they were showing various pieces at this point. He was so screwed up and he would fall asleep while having like a plate of tacos in his hand. And so he can't be, you know, in charge of a 5-year-old and a 7-year-old or a 5 and 6-year-old while you're in that condition. So you're only thinking about the healthiness of your children. Well, and so you put that provision in and he would have days that he was supposed to come pick up the kid, supervise, and he would completely ghost you.
1: Yeah.
0: Like that's when I got, that's being mean.
1: Well, so, it sucks because the kids, you know, they remember it.
0: Yeah.
1: So it's not like, that's the thing about like messy divorces and messy relationships when people are fighting over kids. Kids grow up and then they have their memories of the situation. So they do remember, which is really sad.
2: And addiction
1: know?
2: Is really tough. You know, anyone who's had someone who's suffered with addiction, you know what you're saying, Bubba, is mean, but for them, it's just selfishness. They're all they want to do is get high again and continue doing what they're doing to the exclusion of everyone else. And so sometimes they're not intentionally being mean. They're just being selfish addicts. And I've had people in my life that have suffered horribly, thankfully not dead yet, and they still suffer. But I've seen these situations where they just turn up absent, and you know they're not trying to intentionally hurt you, but they're just being so selfish that they can't see everything else.
0: So as we were to timeline this documentary, come what may, which of is available this Friday at the Sarasota Film Festival, and then go to Lana Turner's Facebook page to get more information as to different screenings, and then eventually she'll roll it out and distribute it. But, you know, Ralphie kind of predicts his own demise in the documentary. There comes a point where him and Lana are at wit's end. He knows the entire time. I think for the majority of the time you guys were together, he knew how upset he was making you. He knew you had good intentions for him to get healthier. He knew that you had fallen in love with him. It was a very odd-looking marriage, but it worked. You absolutely loved him. And one of the things is when he filed a divorce on you, that shows you in bed crying, like, oh my God, I don't want a divorce. And I think the actual words are, I know documentaries are supposed to end badly, but maybe there can be a silver lining in this one. And we, and you still, at this point, at his worst, when he was nearly killing himself, you turned to the camera and said, I hope we can get back together. I hope we can fix this. So people, I don't think people realize just you absolutely loved this man clear up until his last breath.
1: Oh, but you're not supposed to make me want to cry.
0: But you can tell I watched it very in-depthly. You can tell that I really watched it.
1: I'm the person. I took vows to be with somebody. My parents are still together. I'm very loyal. And I am the poster child of codependency in this film. I have my own role to play in this film. I definitely see myself in there and go that I had a role to play. And so, like, I learned a lot. I'm still very codependent. Like, that's that's my flaw. And so I have a hard time letting go of things like that. And I adored him. And it seemed so simple to me at the time. It's like, you just get off the pills, you just lose weight. It's not that simple. He had to deal with a lot of other things. And I think it's the same story for everyone, by the way. It's like you were talking about your family member or your friends that have addiction. It doesn't matter if it's a comedian that people know of or your person that
0: working on your car.
1: Yeah. It's the same story with the same people. There's mm-hmm. there's somebody who's enabling them in some capacity. There's somebody who's codependent to them. Mm-hmm. It's just like these different roles that are people. And yeah.
2: And you unfortunately lived it publicly.
1: Yeah. Oh. And I'm putting it out publicly, which is really demented.
2: Have you found that cathartic a little bit to talk about it?
0: Jay, watch it with Candle. Watch it with your wife because it's such a great film. It's kind of a chick flick.
2: Before we had kids, I learned of Ralphie May from watching Last Comic Standing with my wife. We would watch that television show. So I know of him from this whole thing.
0: It's kind of a chick flick, though, and the fact that, like, the chick, you know, she stands by her man through thick and through thin. Her man is a piece of crap and he's not doing the right thing, and I'm not trying to be disrespectful, Lana.
1: We can say it's a chick flick with dick jokes.
0: Yeah, well,
1: can we say that three times fast?
0: Yeah, yes. Well, it runs you through all type of game. There's a part where I'm pulling for Ralphie. There's a part where I'm pulling for him when he's got his surgery and he's getting his act together. And he looked really, really good when you guys got married. He really did. And he was full of life. And when you guys had April, he was just cutting jokes. And you guys were just, I thought it was great. And then he falls into these really, really, really, really unhealthy behavior patterns and then starts making excuses for those. And then it feels like he just spirals out of control, and the entire time you're trying to keep yourself together, your family together. You now have two kids, the youngest being a boy, the oldest being a girl, a year apart, April and August, respectfully. The kids are cute. You're doing really, you're taking them out sledding. You're a great mom. You know, you're taking them on the road to go see their father, and he wants to just stay holed up in a tour bus all day and stay high. It's just such a, it'll run you through a roller coaster of emotions, including but not limited to the very last scene. I cried, and I'll give it to you now before we say goodbye, but the very last scene is Ralphie as if he's talking to August, his son, and he's make-believing that August is 15, soon to be 16, and he gives, this is part of his stage act, and he gives August these words of advice on how to, what he needs to do with regards to getting a car, because, in full Ralphie May, because because 16-year-old girls don't give oral on bicycles.
1: That's right.
0: So you've got to get. So he's on stage
1: don't
0: saying,
1: "Don't let your mom touch your ceramic socks."
0: He's saying, "August, I'm just telling you. Now that your mom's out of the room, let me tell you, 16-year-old girls don't give oral on bicycles. You got to get you a car, and you're gonna have to work your mama into that. You're a really good, extra special person to get that car." And it's so funny, and it's just so profound. And then so you think that that's maybe, you know, post the divorce, you know, and then all of a sudden the curtain goes down, the act is over, the curtain goes back up, and here comes Lana with the two kids. The son jumps into Ralphie's arms, gives him a big kiss, and like I'm like, oh my god. Like, oh my God, you know, and then obviously it talks about Ralphie's death, and it shows, I think the end of the whole thing shows the family, Lana, and everybody individually going to visit Ralphie's grave, tombstone. Is he buried in Los Angeles?
1: No, he's buried in Arkansas.
0: Okay.
1: I wanted to show you, though, that, like, I brought something else, too, that I thought was really cool that I wanted to share with you guys. But, yeah, he's buried in Arkansas, and his mom wanted him there. So then there was, like, a whole controversy about his burial and his headstones and all this stuff. But
0: let's do words and see, and then keep Lana through.
3: Okay.
0: And we only got 5 minutes of words.
3: And then you got to try the jacket on.
1: I wanted to show you this, too. This is the comic book that I did for the film.
0: Okay, fantastic. So let's go into commercials, and then we'll come back in 5 minutes and wrap it up, okay?
3: Perfect.
0: Fantastic.
4: You know, we probably shouldn't have said that.
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5: Whenever someone asks, how was your weekend? Or, what have you been up to? Or just, what's new? Have a good answer. Just do what you love. Toyo Tires.

0: can we go long? Macho, can we go long and those that want to break off can break off? Or do you got it situated that we can't do that anymore? Which I doesn't matter to me. Bubba the Macho.
1: I think he's scrambling.
0: Is he scrambling around?
1: Yeah, he's trying to figure it out what we can do.
2: I just disabled it so you can go along.
0: Oh, perfect. Because I want to step over and try Ralphie May's jacket on real fast. This is somewhat surreal. Now is it going to be tight on me?
3: No, it's going to be big on you.
0: Hold on.
3: I think.
0: It might just fit. It might fit pretty good.
1: Might be a perfect jacket.
3: So. No, it's too big.
0: Yeah.
3: Yeah.
0: And I can zip it at least.
3: You're like a little petite flower.
0: I'm probably Ralphie in middle school.
4: Yeah. You're like a little petite flower.
0: I'm seventh grade Ralphie.
1: That's funny. He's got a little long arms.
3: Tiny svelte thing.
4: Yeah, he did have long arms.
3: Doesn't that make you feel good, though?
0: Wow. Well, he did have
4: longer arms.
0: Yeah, he had longer arms than me. Look, he had longer arms than me.
3: Well, he was bigger, like,
0: He was bigger rotund.
3: Yeah.
0: Mm-hmm. But I'm going to wear it for the rest of the show, at least.
3: Okay.
0: I'm
3: it looks good.
0: A bunch of heat.
3: Orange is your color.
0: Look at this. How much that jacket cost?
3: It was expensive. It was custom made. I actually found it. There was this little store in Los Angeles.
5: Like
3: I went
5: an alligator
3: in
5: or something? It looks like it's some kind of
3: it's,
5: nice.
3: No, well, it's like a store
0: in, there was a store in Los Angeles that had gotten it from Ralphie and then tried to sell it?
3: No. There was a store where it was made. I went into the store and I found the jacket, but like in a regular size. And we went back and asked them if they could make it in his size.
0: Now,
3: and the guy was like,
0: I actually thought
3: that's a lot of cows.
0: I actually thought looked the best during this era. Like, I thought this was one of his better looking eras.
3: Yeah, one of those career making moments. Ostentatious is a great DVD. Like,
0: now,
3: really great special.
0: Here's some uncomfortable questions I didn't think I was going to ask. But,
3: uh-oh.
0: Like, because I know that these guys were keeping Ralphie on the road so long, and it had to be, worth their while to have to go through all this. And I mean, was Ralphie like, what would be, and I'm familiar with, like, when I used to hang out with Artie Lang, Artie used to make $200,000 a weekend.
3: Oh, wow.
0: And he'd do like, he'd get there on Stern Show had Friday off. So he'd fly into Vegas or Atlantic City, and he'd do a $50,000 show on Thursday night, then he'd do two on Friday, and then one on Saturday. But he'd make like $200,000 on a weekend.
3: Yeah, like, I mean, I don't know that Ralphie was making arty money consistently, but there'd be an occasional weekend or occasional show that would be just like, wow. But he did very well. You do the math on the tickets, and then what's the percentage of the door that the artist is getting,
0: and he was doing. I know everybody starts out in the Chuckle Hut that has about 250 or 300. That's how everybody starts out. But then you start getting to like those Ruth Eckert halls and like those 3,000 and 4,000 seat venues, and that's probably pretty good.
3: Yeah, I mean, you start at open mic making like $20 if you're lucky.
0: If they even let you, if they even let you, right?
3: Yeah, and then you work your way, and then you're like, yay, I'm headline or I'm featuring. I get $50 for the night or whatever. Yeah, maybe they'll give me a drink or like a burger.
0: yeah.
3: So yeah, there's a lot of years that you spend not making anything. But yeah, he was doing really, really well during that time. And when he died, there was $17 in his account.
0: What?
3: Yeah. And $300,000 in debt that I was responsible plus an $80,000 probate. So that's a fun fact that people don't know. Yeah.
0: Yeah. Everybody's like, oh, California. Yeah, Lana Turner, she walked away with millions and millions and millions. They don't realize that, no.
3: No, I survived for a while. I had about a 2-year runway after we had a second house in Nashville. That was where I was very fortunate. So I was able to sell that. And my whole goal at that time, I just want to stay in my house in LA and keep my kids in their life as best as I can for 2 years.
0: Did they not like Nashville? Because I thought maybe that would be where you would stay just because of the expenses and because of maybe the, better.
3: There was nothing for me to do in Nashville, though.
0: You can't do comedy gigs in Nashville?
3: Well, those guys are in Nashville. Like, there's like one club in Nashville, and that's their club.
0: And
3: so
0: you did say in the documentary that you would, when you and Ralphie were at odds, you were trying to book some gigs and stuff, and Ralphie was being vindictive, yeah. And he would call the places up and say, hey, if you ever want me to be there ever again, ever, you won't let her be on there.
3: I mean, it came a lot from the guy that was sitting at the table. Not, right, you know, right. I mean, Ralphie was angry, but yeah, he, you know, I mean, you know, like dealing with your addict people that they have a hard time taking responsibility. And I was
5: rarely do.
3: And I was the closest one to him. So I give Ralphie a lot of grace. I've had to. I've really like, I've had a lot of time to go through this and really like try to remember the good parts of our relationship and celebrate those and really try and understand. And actually, I feel like as I've gotten, what's going on with it? Can I say that? I don't know if
0: no,
3: I,
0: you're good.
3: Okay. Yeah. I don't know if like, I don't want to give him a break for it. It doesn't excuse what he did to me, but at the same time, I'm like, he's got his damage and it's not worth it for me to hold on to that. So, because that, you know, so just let it go.
0: Lana Turner, today, I knew it would be great. Come What May is her official documentary that pretty much timelines her entire relationship with her late husband, Ralphie May, and with her two children. And it's a very, very great documentary. It would be one I certainly would recommend when you can finally get it. You make sure that you keep monitoring Lana's Facebook page, which is Lana Turner at Facebook, and she'll give you the where's and the when's and the why's as to how you could get it. And Friday night, the Sarasota Film Festival. For those, now, are you doing any stand up while you're in Tampa, or is it just strictly for the film festival?
3: I'm going to do a spot at McCurdy's on Wednesday in front of Flip Schultz. I love Flip, and so I'm just, you know, while I try and pop up and do stand up in any town that I'm at, I love it more than anything. Right,
5: keep the comedy muscles working.
3: Yeah, I have never stopped doing stand up, and just. I look forward to coming back here and being like, hey, Bubba, I'm doing a show in Tampa.
0: I'd love to have, you know,
3: and
0: you
3: I'm making that Artie Lang cash.
5: That's right.
0: I'm making that Artie Lang cash.
5: Three shows in 1 week.
3: Yeah.
0: I got my kids' college paid for already after two gigs.
3: Two gigs done. One gig done.
0: Done.
3: That's what we need to
1: do. So what day are you going on before Flip?
0: Wednesday.
3: Yeah.
0: At McCurdy's.
3: Yeah, I'm just doing a guest set with Flip.
0: Make sure we put that on our various platforms,
1: yep. Yes, we'll do.
3: Oh, great.
0: And then don't forget the film festival on Friday in Sarasota. And then always stay up on Lana's Facebook page. She'll tell you when finally come What May, the official documentary is available where you're going to be able to get it and watch it, whether it's AVOD, whether it's Amazon Prime, Apple. She'll figure it out. And Lana, as always, when you come to this area, you always are welcomed on my show. We've always had a great relationship. And I just want to let you know how much I really am impressed by your film. I think once it finally gets out, it's going to get legs and do something. It's that good.
3: Thanks, Bubba. Thank you. I really appreciate it. You're awesome.
0: All right, man. Jay, appreciate you, my friend.
1: You as well, Bubba.
0: I'll see you tomorrow, Jay.
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3: I didn't notice it before, yeah. But, you know, I didn't.
4: It's north of California.
3: There's never been any good news about
4: them. Do you know the states that are hooked on to Oregon?
3: Not really.
4: Well, let's try this. You ready?
3: Yeah.
4: Have you heard of the state of Washington?
3: Okay, that's be above it.
4: That would be above it. Yes, indeed. Yes, indeed. Okay. So if you're a score, so you got the U.S. border, then you got Washington.
3: Yeah.
4: Then what's below Washington?
3: So Oregon, right?
4: Oregon, yes. Now, okay. What's below Oregon?
3: Ooh, don't know that. Nebraska?
4: No, you had it. You had it, bud.
3: I did have it?
4: Mm-hmm.
3: Oh, I don't know. What was it?
4: California?
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0: is early by Jay standards, and I'm late getting everything all set up. Honestly, man, we may have to talk a lot about ourselves today. Oh, we do have a guest coming in at 9. Lana Turner, former wife of now deceased and former stand-up comedian Ralphie May. She's got a new documentary comes out, I think, next week. And she's at the Sarasota Film Festival, which I think is Saturday. And I got a chance to watch it. A poor thing, I was driving her. Because, you know, Lummy, I'm technically, basically retarded.
1: No.
0: She sends me, like, this thing, and I'm supposed to screen mirror it onto my phone. But I made a mistake, and I transferred to MerchCrick for her to screen mirror it. And I think at that point, like, it was supposed to only screen mirror on my phone, not her phone. So I'm on my Facebook and YouTube and X and TikTok looking for potential reactionary videos today while she's literally in bed with the big TV down trying to go through, like, get all these apps. Like, she spins, like, well, here's the other thing. We had a barbecue yesterday for some friends.
1: Nice.
0: And for the first time, and I don't know how long, we actually started drinking a little. And I'm not a big drinker.
1: Really? Oh, man.
2: Like, are you like fun, Bubba, on alcohol? You get giggy?
0: I just kind of, like, I don't care. Like, I don't care that we're having a major meltdown trying to get this documentary up that I need to watch in its entirety so that I'm prepared for Lana today. Like, I just don't want to have her on promoting her documentary and not having seen it. You know, you got to watch it in order to really. And I got so many great questions for her. I wish I would have been taking notes when I watched it, but I watched it. You know, I watched it in its entirety. I think it's 2 hours and 9 minutes. And that's why I got to bed a little bit late. But I'm kind of drunk and maybe a little bit high and not. Like, normally I'd be so stressed out. You got it yet? You got it done yet? What's going on? She takes like 30 minutes trying to get it to screen mirror on our TV. Well, finally, I text Lana, and the first thing I'm going to say to her today is, Lana, I am so sorry that I was, you know, acting like Johnny Boomer because I couldn't get it going. So I finally text her about 5:30. Like, Lana, do you have this on Vimeo or whatever the hell? Do you have it anywhere else so I can watch it? She's like, listen, on your phone, take your two fingers to the extreme right, slash it down. It'll have two little options that says screen mirror. Hit that. The AirPlay gimmick will come up on your TV if you're Bluetoothed on and on the right Wi-Fi, and then just hit play, maximize your screen, and you're good.
2: You didn't know that?
0: Well,
2: Bubba, you didn't know that? No, that's no, like 10 that software one, updates
0: hold on,
2: ago,
0: hold
2: dude.
0: On. Not when, not, Jay, not when you're drunk and high.
2: Oh, okay.
0: And it's on Sunday. Yeah, I mean, not when you're drunk and high.
2: You forgot.
0: And you're like, I'm like, man.
1: What were you drinking?
2: Yeah.
0: Well, okay. If I tell you, you guys are going to push me out.
1: Well, no, because I'm drinking that
2: seltzer
1: every morning.
2: Or something?
0: No, I drank, Malibu rum, which I love. But, you know those steel supplement sodies?
1: Yes.
0: The pineapple sodies. Okay. Which are 5 calories, 0 carbs.
1: Yes.
0: They're like a soda, but they're like a diet soda, and they're called sodies. And I had the pineapple sody with Malibu rum, and I had about 4 glasses. You don't understand. I may drink 4 drinks all year.
2: I've never seen you drink 4 drinks in one seating.
0: Ever.
2: Never.
0: Ever. Once. So I am hammered. Then I eat a gummy. I'm triple hammered on that deal.
1: Oh, boy.
0: And so I throw her my phone. I tell her the pass. She knows the passcode to get in. For the first person I've ever dated or been married to or whatever the hell my situation is, I've never given my phone code to a woman. Even my wife, Heather, like, she didn't have my phone code. Or, you know what? I have nothing to hide. Here's my phone. Look at anything you want. pictures, texts, emails. You know who taught me that, Lummy?
1: Who?
0: Ty J.
1: Oh, there you go.
0: Ty J said, listen, bro, if you stop the screwing around and talking to other bitches, it makes life so much easier.
3: Sure does.
0: You don't have to worry about nothing.
3: Sure does.
0: You don't have to worry about some text that comes through. Sometimes a text will come through and I'll be like, my phone will be like in the kitchen and I'll be on the, I'll be like, hey, will you check that for me? Don't forget it. My code, exactly. My code's 12345. You know, whatever my code is. She's like, oh, it's Lummy. Wanting to, well, Lummy never texts me. You know,
1: no,
0: but it's
1: I would
0: it's Jimmy Clavis telling you that he's buying two new jet skis and get ready because we're bringing the band back. Jimmy Clavis did text me last week, Jay, and said, I'm just telling you, bro, there's this one thing that's back that I can't talk about publicly, but I can tell you privately, there's two things that are coming back, bro. One is I'm buying two brand new jet skis.
3: Nice.
0: And two, this other thing's coming back. And one of the things that me and Jimmy Clevis used to absolutely love is like while you, Jay, were having to be at Diaco Adams. What was the big firm?
3: Adams and Diaco.
0: While you were at Adams and Diaco, you know, 75,000 square foot of retail space between all of your locations, 400, 500 employees. I mean, you had to be there almost every day, multi-million dollar settlements for Progressive. All like, you know, when you were at your when you were running the hardest, right? You had to be there. You were one of the firm, you're one of the stewards, one of the major partners of the firm, and you were there.
3: For sure.
0: Well, but I do mornings at 98 Rock or 102.5 or whatever, and I could literally be at my house by like 10:45 and Jimmy, cuz you know Jimmy, you know Jimmy's, you know, went working for his dad, running the big, you know, Jimmy can do whatever he wants, his schedule wise. And so he'd meet me at my dock at 11 o'clock, like on a Tuesday. And, you know, when you go out on the water at 11 o'clock on a Tuesday, the guy like J.D. Acco and Dan and Steve, they're all working.
3: Yeah, there's no one there.
0: These guys are all, most humans are working. And we would have the complete waterways to ourselves. And
3: awesome.
0: we would do a few things. And then we would just jet ski all day until one time I passed out so bad he had to pull me in like a manatee.
3: With a gaff.
0: He had to pull me. I got so gimmicked out that he draped me over my jet ski like I was like a bird, like a buffalo, and he sea towed my jet ski into the dock.
3: So he told me
0: yesterday, last week, Jimmy Clevis proclaims that I'm bringing the jet skis back.
3: Nice.
0: For, you know, Wednesday midday jet skis, and I'm bringing one other thing back. You know, my kids start school. And boom, we're going to start day drinking and day partying. So, I got that to look forward to.
1: So, pretty much what you're telling me is that all I need, Macho and I, just need to bring you like a shot each morning. And it's
0: no,
1: easy to
3: coconut rum.
1: Yeah, exactly.
0: No.
1: Some Malibu.
3: Bubbly or whatever.
1: Some Malibu and the pineapple soda.
3: Pineapple soda and his coconut rum.
0: You guys don't want me all jacked up doing the show.
3: It is pretty much the most unmasculine sounding drink. I'm sure it's amazing
0: no, it's
3: tasting.
0: Not.
3: Can I have a Malibu and a soda, please?
0: A pineapple.
1: Okay, that doesn't help.
0: I take a
3: Malibu with a pineapple soda.
0: Yes. I'm so rugged. I can't get a whiskey or a Jack and Coke.
3: Exactly.
0: I get a pineapple with a Malibu soda and half, boy. Woo!
3: I bet you're fun. I need to do that one time with you. That sounds fun.
0: We had a cookout with some friends yesterday. And I worked the grill. Well, let me work in the grill. I worked the grill. It's hard.
3: Oh, it's hard.
1: Yeah, it is. It is, Bubba. Especially with the Florida heat.
0: Oh, my God. So, you know, I got two grills. And I'm like, okay, I'm going to do my baked potatoes and my chicken on one grill. And then I got that Blackstone. I'm gonna Pittsburgh style. And I have a cast iron skillet. I'm going to cook my steaks because most everybody wanted it medium to medium well. Well, at medium well, you need to be about 140 internal temperature, not any pink. Well, I like mine pink, I like mine a little medium. So I went to this meat market. I Googled Tampa's best meat market.
1: Oh, where did you go to one that's somewhat close to here?
0: I went to the one on 275 at MLK.
1: Tampa Heights?
0: Yes.
3: I need
1: That's a good one. They got like three places.
0: Oh, yeah, well, Tampa, I mean, have you seen the prices?
1: Yeah, they're expensive.
0: I will tell you this, though. So I did pay a lot of money for my meat. I did.
3: You get what
0: more,
3: you pay for.
0: More than I've ever paid for in my entire life. I bought three Australian Wagyu fillets, and then I bought an Australian Wagyu ribeye. Then I bought a pack of chicken, and I bought a pack of hamburgers. Huh. And so I cooked it all up. I also had baked potatoes and corns on the cob. So that's what I had going. I had to, you know, regulate that. You know, corns on the cob only takes 10 minutes once the water's boiling. Baked potatoes take, if you put them on the grill. And by the way, I did my baked potatoes where I washed them all. Then I poked them all with holes and I cut them down the middle. And I covered them with kosher sea salt. Then wrapped them up in tin foil. Mm. Baked them for 45 minutes at 500. Mm. And so, but I will tell you this, even though it was probably triple the amount that you would spend, say, at Publix, it's the by far the best tasting ribeye I've ever had in my entire life.
1: Wow.
0: I mean, you really do kind of get what you pay for.
3: Grocery store meat is terrible. I can tell immediately when I put my first bite into it.
0: Yeah. And I'm not usually that, you know, bougie. Much of a meat. Yeah, I'm not that bougie at all. So, we have a big cookout yesterday. And then, you know, the cleaning of the cookout, really. So, I'm
1: that's another thing.
0: My friends come over, and they're all kind of in nicer, well, just like a button-down shirt with a pair of shorts and flip-flops. Well, I'm in my swim trunks with, like, a old work shirt, because when you work the grill, you smell like the grill.
1: Smell like the grill. Yeah. You're getting sweaty. Yeah.
0: So I get the food all done, and it's kind of time to eat. I should have went and jumped in the shower, but I just stayed sweaty and ate. And apologize to everybody if I had any type of body odor or grill odor to myself, which I'm sure I did. But man, oh my Lord, that food was so good. So, but I was jacked up, you know, drunk and high while I'm working the grill.
1: Sounds like a good time.
0: So finally get everything all cleaned up. I look at my app, the Rays got their ass kicked. What happened? More homers?
1: 2 out of 3. Yeah. I mean, they won 2 out of 3.
0: They lost 2 out of...
1: They won 2 out of 3. They won Friday and Saturday.
0: Against the Mariners?
1: Yeah.
0: So they took 2 out of 3.
1: Yes, sir.
0: All right. They're only 3 games ahead of the Yankees right now. And what are we playing? The Mariners or who are we playing?
1: The Mariners, yeah, we're done. But now we got the All-Star break.
0: When's that? Is that till?
1: That's this week.
0: So when do they go back to playing? Next week?
1: Next week. Yeah, I mean, this weekend.
0: Well, we're like 93 games into the season, right?
1: Yes, yes.
3: Isn't there some kind of new home run derby format? I'd give up on
1: the home run derby. It's like watching the Pro Bowl.
3: Yeah.
0: Yeah.
3: All of it is to me.
1: Yeah.
0: So anyway, it's about 5:30, Lana Turner's Ralphie May documentary is about 2 hours and 10 minutes long. I'm like, oh my God. Yeah, I'm looking at 7:30 now or so. That's before the 30 minutes of me not being able to get it turned on.
1: Oh.
0: So when she first comes in here today, I have to apologize. Lana, I am so sorry. I was a little, jacked up yesterday. I think the problem was, it worked perfectly on my phone, but when I sent the link to Erica's phone, I think it might have been phone specific on where you can play the documentary from.
1: I gave you the access, so you
0: yeah.
1: Could,
0: so I think shared. It was only maybe only my IP would pull it up, but Merch Crit goes for like 30 and 45 minutes. Now she's a little tore up too, but she starts getting violent, getting really mad. I don't even want to watch this documentary. Screw this. Screw that. And I'm like, okay, baby, whatever. I mean, you know, whatever, man. You know, whatever. I can whatever.
3: Did you jump in the pool when you're all lit up
0: no,
3: like that?
0: I no, should have.
3: When you're all hot,
1: yeah, that's what you do.
0: I had to pool all clean because we had like a little mini tornado that came through.
1: That was insane.
3: Friday night.
1: I didn't see that. I was insane, Pete.
0: Friday, Jay, did you have any, like, Friday night, we had, like, a little whip-up around here.
3: Yeah, we got home from the airport. We had a three-hour delay. We were supposed to be home at, like, 3:30. We ended up getting home at, like, 6:30.
0: On Friday.
3: Yeah, yeah. And at 6:40, this crazy storm comes in. My power goes off, And then my generator comes on, and we're doing the happy dance, and then it went off.
0: So you're happy dance because we got you.
2: I was literally doing the happy
0: dance. You almost probably deep down kind of yearned for a few power outages because it makes you feel like, you know, you really did the right thing and I'm responsible and I got power and this thing's paying for itself like you wouldn't believe. I'm Johnny prepared.
3: Just got it serviced.
0: And that was, just that was got it, just got it serviced. It fired right up with hardly any eruption. And then the power come like, oh, man, I kind of wanted the generator to run for a couple hours. So everybody else had to be, all my other neighbors had to be pitch dark, and they had me over here having a concert.
3: Yeah, but then we had no air conditioning, and I was freaking out. And so I started going to try to troubleshoot it myself. And then, you know, Jeff is the one who works with Generac. And I have a guy, Mike Genovese, that knew Mike, a candle since
1: high school. Yeah, Bavari Proud.
4: Yeah,
3: he's known candles since high school. And so that dude is the salt of the earth. I literally texted him within a few minutes. He called me, got on remotely, and fixed it remotely, Bubba. Generac is the bomb. Then my whole house was lit up like a Christmas tree, and my wife offered battery fans to my neighbors.
0: Macho has told me that Jay's mic needs to be a head-on, Willie, that RE20.
3: Head-on?
0: Yeah, there you go.
3: Can I get Dan's mic? He lets me use it.
0: Well, you can
3: if it's better.
0: Whatever.
1: Yeah, we'll give you the gold during the thing.
0: During the merch.
3: If it's better, I'll change it up.
0: But if you work it right like that, it works. It sounds good.
3: Okay. So I just didn't know where to go.
0: However you want it, my friend. So anyway, today at 9, we got Lana Turner. She was formerly she's the widow because they were going through a divorce and it didn't get finalized.
3: I watched him come up on that comic show. You remember they had that silly comic show, the reality
0: Last
3: one?
0: Last Comic Standing.
3: He was one of the first winners, and I watched it with Campbell real time before we had children.
0: He actually got second place.
3: Oh.
0: He didn't win. He got second place.
3: Who won? The guy?
0: Like some guy named Joe Hum or some like Asian dude that ended up not being nearly as successful.
3: You know what's funny is I remember him.
0: Yeah. See, that's part of this documentary and the fact that America fell in love with Ralphie May at the time of The Last Comic Standing, but the NBC executives thought that he was too unsightly and too fat and that America wouldn't go for that.
3: Really?
0: So they put the skinny Asian in there to win, and realistically, it kind of backfired on them because the skinny Asian didn't do anything, and then that kind of propelled Ralphie May's career into being like, I think the next week he was on the Jay Leno show wearing a number two jersey that, you know, second place.
3: That's awesome.
0: And it was kind of like his gimmick in the fact that he didn't win, but everybody loved him. And then Jay Moore, who I think hosted Last Comic Standing.
3: Oh, yeah. I forgot that guy.
0: We had him for a long time.
3: He used to be a funny, funny guy.
0: Yeah, he was Ralphie May. He actually was the headliner for like 2 years, and Ralphie May opened up for Jay Moore. And Jay Moore's all throughout the documentary. It seems like they've positioned Jay Moore to be like Ralphie's best friend. Like that was Ralphie's best friend. Bob Saget's in it. He's dead now. So I think here's the thing. They started shooting this documentary when Lana and Ralphie first met like 25 years ago, and they would document him being on the road, the kids growing up, giving birth to both children, the rising star and the rise of his fame and the rise of his career. And then his pill addiction. And then, you know, her always trying to, get him to eat healthier and be healthier. And, you know, because she was this teeny tiny little thing. And he was like, at one time, he was 800 pounds.
3: Wow.
0: Yeah.
3: Really?
0: Yeah. At one time, he was 800 pounds. Now, he went in for that surgery.
3: Was it gastric bypass or was it the one that controlled it? Or was it the one they actually, like, removed half your tummy?
0: I think it was gastric bypass. And he lost, like, 213 pounds. But, you know, then I guess maybe that failed or whatever. And then he got kind of addicted to opioids. And that was kind of the beginning. And weed. And he would mix weed and opioids. And it got so bad.
3: Sounds like your barbecue.
0: Lana had a hard time watching the documentary because I was about in the same condition as Ralphie May was. Sorry.
1: Sounds like a good time.
0: Oh, it's let me tell you something. Yeah, it's, I don't know where they're going to distribute it. She'll obviously tell us where, when it debuts and where you can get it, but it's really good. It's really good, and you really feel for her because she loves him. Everybody says that she's crazy for loving somebody so fat. Yeah, let me, a lot, I saw a lot of me in Ralphie May, less the substance abuse.
1: Oh, when you were like 48 or?
0: Well, when I was really fat, and I've always struggled with my weight. I've always struggled with my weight, you know? I mean, like, I was 297 today.
1: Oh, not under 300.
0: Not good.
1: Well, it's under 300.
0: Remember, I was 289 about 2 weeks ago.
1: Yeah.
0: But one bad weekend for me, just... See, Jay, you being so skinny, can you have a bad weekend and put on 8 pounds? Because I can.
3: I actually went to Jersey and ate nothing but crap, and I put on a few pounds, but I've been dying to do this. I've been working out a lot, and so actually the heaviest I've been in about 10 years.
0: Yeah, but the heaviest you've been in 10 years looks like a normal man.
3: Looks like a skinny man.
0: Yeah, hold on. The heaviest you've been in 10 years looks like a guy that's still 15 pounds too thin.
3: Yeah.
0: The heaviest I've been in 10 years really makes me look fat.
3: Okay.
0: So
3: I was 185 from 20 to 30. I was 180 from 30 to 40. I was 170 from 40 to 50. And I'm in my 160s now, but I just hit almost 170.
1: Yeah, I haven't seen under 200.
3: But I'm in really good shape right now.
0: Yeah, so like, great. Is 170 and in good shape where you feel and look the healthiest?
3: I feel great right now. Yeah, I do. I feel great. But I've been putting literally a couple of months in now because I got Surf Ranch coming up this week, and I had Mexico a couple of weeks ago. And so,
0: oh, you got Surf Ranch.
3: Surf Ranch is on Sunday.
0: You usually live what? Like leave like on Thursday?
3: I go on Wednesday. Going to go out and meet Rob Machado and a couple of my buddies out there, surf for a few days.
0: Who's,
3: and
0: who all part of the Tampa Pity?
3: Pity, Danny, Steven, Scott, me, my whole firm.
0: Dan and Scott.
3: Dan's going to fly in from Jersey and then fly back to Jersey. Mom's going to watch the kids for a few days.
0: Wow.
3: So, and then
0: Dan's jet setting, bro.
3: Yeah, well, you know, he's been doing an amazing job. He went to a Phillies game with his kids. He took my mom to Nona's in New York, where that show's based out of. Dan's been awesome.
1: Nice.
3: Dan's really been like super dad.
0: I can't even tell you. Because I usually find out through Jay and Steve. I can't even tell you the last major Dan drama fest.
3: I keep out of it now.
0: In fact, Steve was here on Tuesday, and we were talking about how it usually goes down, and usually it goes to Steve's plate.
3: Yep.
0: Steve has to navigate through it, and then Steve said, I'll let Jay know on a need-to-know basis on how, you know, like as it escalates, and he goes, if it doesn't escalate much more than what Steve can handle, he goes, I keep it off Jay's plate. He goes, but if I need a little bit of backup or a little bit of insight or a little bit of whatever, then I have to get Jay involved. And Jay's position is usually, make this go away, please.
3: Well, you know that when something's really bad...
0: Was that a pretty good timeline, though?
3: 100%.
0: Yeah.
3: And if it's really bad, you know about it, Jimmy knows about it, and I know about it.
0: That's about all.
3: Maybe Terry Glenn. Well, usually Terry Glenn finds a word on the street. Terry, word on the street, Glenn.
0: And Pity knows.
3: Of course, Pity knows
0: Jay,
3: all.
0: Jay, Pity, Bubba, Dan...
3: Jimmy.
0: Steven. Jimmy.
3: Yep.
0: Yeah. That's kind of like the circle of the wagons, but that's only on real bad stuff. Because everybody finds out Terry from Terry's Auto, you know, like in an end zone almost being like not a bad thing. It's like, hey, have you heard the latest on Dan?
3: Yeah.
0: What? He did such and such. Man, Dan, you know, for being so smart, sometimes he's so you know, like, did you hear the latest on Dan? What? He paid... $6,400 for this dog out of South Carolina.
1: Did you get it?
0: It was a scam. It was a puppy mill scam, Willie. Not to be confused with the fake Rolex that he did never got and a $12,000 carbon fiber bike that he didn't get either.
3: out of Kenya.
0: Out of Kenya, yeah, exactly. No,
3: Dan has been amazing. I got nothing but love for Dan at all right now. He's been doing great.
0: I want everybody to know, like, I'm not trying to be critical of Dan. I'm proud of Dan. Dan is really in the midst of his new situation. He's really, we all have, you know, have an over-under when Dan's going to implode based on having new freedoms and things like that. And he's already smashed all of our records. Like, you know, he's
2: smashed his own record.
0: He's doing quite well. Like, he's being responsible. He's being a good dad.
2: Great.
0: He's traveling with his kids. He's really, really defying what our criticalness was. Is he not? I mean, Jay,
2: for sure.
0: He's nailing it.
2: He is doing a great job.
0: We're like, man, Dan's going to be out of town with a different bimbo.
2: He's so much happier, right?
0: Yeah, he seems way happy.
2: Yeah, divorce is a stress. I think for everybody, you know, just the process of it, I think, is an unnecessary stress for everybody. So, and Romina's great.
0: Yeah, I think they're co-parenting great. I think the kids have adapted well.
2: It's weird. It's one of those situations. Sometimes you've known it where you have friends that when they're together, they're worse than they are when they're apart. You know, they're awesome. They're great. Romina's always going to be the mother of the children. She's a great woman.
0: Now, when you guys go to surf camp, you start surfing Thursday? I mean,
2: we're going to go to California on Wednesday and hopefully surf out there for a few days. And then we drive Saturday to the surf ranch and we stay there Saturday night, surf Sunday, and then back Monday.
0: So, like, does it, when you go to the surf ranch and you know you got a good wave, like, because that's what they make, good waves. They're manufactured waves.
2: Perfect.
0: And so when you're in the wild, so to speak, meaning you're not in the surf ranch where they manufacture waves, does it suck, you know, having to take a wild, natural made wave over one that you know is going to be absolutely badass every time the wave train goes?
2: The simple answer is yes, but it's a challenge. And when you have everyone in the park watching you, even though you've been surfing for 40 years and this wave's coming, even though it's all perfect, there are times when you mess up. I mean, and so that happens. There's a certain humility that comes with that because it ain't cheap.
0: Now, when you're
2: it's so worth it.
0: When you're in the wild and you're watching, you're out there floating, how many waves ahead are you looking for? And are there certain things that you're looking for?
2: Oh, that's a great
0: as
2: question.
0: To what? Yeah, I'm sure you just don't sit out there and be like, okay, no. The next wave's mine.
2: It's called wave selection.
0: Yeah, I mean, so you got to probably, how many, like, will you go through 5-10 waves?
2: You're looking out at the horizon and you're looking at where it's anticipated to break about 10 yards in front of you. And so with years of experience, you can literally read the ripples on the waves hundreds of yards out, and you can kind of tell when they're coming in at the right spot. Now, if I take off on a wave and I blow it, then the next guy gets in cycle. Like when we go to Mexico, there's a lot of us in the water. It's one point break. It's 680 yards long. It's 0.4 miles. So you don't screw that. If you go to the point and you miss it, you're back at the end of the line. I missed very few because you just take off on the right wave.
0: Oh, but so it's kind of like an unwritten code where if you miss it, you paddle down to the end of the line, and those guys ahead of you get their opportunity to catch one.
2: And so, same thing at surf ranch.
0: Do you ever
2: miss your primary wave, you're screwed.
0: Do you ever get a guy that misses the primary, and he tries to get back into early rotation?
2: Oh, yeah.
0: And you're like, hey, no, buddy. You're behind all of us. Get back there.
2: That's exactly what happens in Mexico. There's a really strict rule on that. There's a couple guys that, you know, that don't abide by it, and it gets everyone
0: wave,
2: super pissed.
0: Wave etiquette.
2: Exactly.
0: Right?
2: Yes.
0: Get your ass kicked once you get back on shore, right?
2: Oh, they get verbally assaulted for days.
0: When we return, I never knew that Chris Brown was, like, had skirted this many problems. And my question, well, we have Jay in here.
1: Oh, yeah, he's been a problem.
0: Well, we have Jay in here, and we'll be like, how can this guy get away with all of this?
2: I can't believe anyone pays money to see him on.
0: Is it the reverse stage. Bubba factor where you get to be such a star where they just kiss your ass and give you a pass on everything as compared to me where you can never get a break or get in, you can never get prosecuted? Anybody, to stick up for you? I don't know. I guess that he's ordered to pay $13 million to his housekeeper after his dog mauled his housekeeper, and then he allegedly refused to call 911.
2: Model citizen.
0: Now, how collectible is he, Jay? I mean, like, if you got a guy...
2: Oh, I think he's got $13 million.
0: Right.
2: No, you're going to get that.
0: I mean, you're
2: think you're going to get most of
0: that. No, is that his insurance, or is that him, like, you know, is that his umbrella?
2: Well, interestingly, Bubba... Certain dog breeds are excluded from insurance policies, including Rottweilers, Pit Bulls, Great Danes. There's a lot of dogs that are absolutely uninsurable.
0: Dobermans.
2: Those are the those are the three biggest ones.
0: Pit Bull.
2: Dobermans, Pit Bull, and Rottweilers.
0: Yeah. So at that point, if a jury, because a jury did come up with the amount, So the jury at this point, it's my understanding, Jay, they don't care what your insurance policies are. They're just going for what they think is owed to you.
3: Yeah, they don't even know about insurance.
0: Right, so that's not even admissible?
3: Nope, it's not admissible.
0: Right. So like
3: reversible error, if the jury finds out there's insurance, it's reversible error every single time.
0: Meaning like, let's say you're to sue a big corporation and they had insurance and you're going to the jury. They are not to know what those policy limits are because they need to just pick a number based on what they feel the damages are, not based on what they feel the coverage is.
3: Correct. And there's an even additional factor, which is the jury system is afraid that if jurors know there's insurance coverage, they're just going to give money to people.
0: Right. Mm. Right. So, you know, the insurance is not a non-factor.
3: It's called the non-joinder statute. If a witness mentions it by accident and says, oh, come on, you all know there's insurance here. Boop. Your Honor, we'd like to move for a mistrial. That is granted.
0: Boom.
3: Thank you.
0: Immediately.
3: Sustained.
0: We'll get into that next.
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1: Guess what? 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
4: I have Lana Turner, widow of Ralphie May, and her new documentary, I think, comes out maybe Monday. And it's called, here's the trailer. I'm not going to play it till she's here. I watched it yesterday, or last night, actually, before I passed out. Come What May is what it is. Oh, it premiered. I guess it's already out.
5: Yeah.
4: Or maybe... Well, yeah, it said it premiered April 28th.
5: Alonzo Bodden, I remember him from that show.
4: Yeah. So anyway, this is the documentary, and I'll wait till Lana gets here. I'll find out where it's being distributed and where you can find it. It really is a good watch. I would say catch it if you can. Also, don't forget on July 22nd, which isn't that far off, the Video Killed the Radio Star documentary, which I think Ian and the guys are supposed to be getting me some teasers or working with Gary to build some teasers. But the documentary that I was involved in, Video Killed the Radio Star, the film, not the video from the Bugles, but Video Killed the Radio Star film, that documentary, available for free on Tubi. Starting on, I think, is it Wednesday or Thursday?
6: It's 7:22.
4: Yeah, I know.
6: It's Wednesday.
4: Wednesday.
5: It's Wednesday.
4: Wednesday. Well, it's a week from, I think it's a week from this Wednesday.
5: It is.
6: It is, yep.
4: And when you go to Tubi, you just type in under the search deal, Video Killed the Radio Star Film, and it's going to start with, it's a three-part series. That's what it was always intended to be. When we went with Apple TV and Amazon Prime, they made us put it all together, but it was always intended to be a three-part series, and it's way less long, and I think it plays better as a three-part series. So it'll be available in three parts on Tubi. Now, well, here's what I'm asking the Bubba Army. As soon as... it's available to watch it. Go watch it because it's free. Doesn't cost anything. I'm not trying to take $4 or $9 out of your pocket. But if you do go watch it and you watch it, you know, a lot and tell your friends and
5: forward it to your friends. I mean, it's actually, you know what, TV sucks, and this is good TV. I mean, I liked it better in the three-part series because at the end of every series show, there was like a little cliffhanger. Like, you remember when the one time when Whatchamaface walked in at the
4: Roger
5: end of
4: Stone.
5: The empty chair? Exactly. I didn't
4: he
5: want
4: said,
5: to say,
4: do you know
5: exactly.
4: When Michael Cohen's lying? When his lips are moving.
5: And when he walked in, that was the end of the show.
4: Jay appeared on it, what were you, eight times?
5: A bunch of times.
4: Yeah, a bunch. Jay, Steve, Tom Bean.
5: Well, we all lived it.
4: We all did. Brent, Kevin Hazlett,
5: mm-hmm.
4: A bunch of great people participated.
5: Tuttle did a great job. Hazlett did a great job. Tom Bean did a great job. There's a lot of people that really did a great job explaining what was complicated. And I think it's also easier to understand it with three parts.
4: Yeah.
5: Because, you know, the first part's featuring, you know, kind of you, and then it gets into the relationship, and then it gets into the craziness. And it's just like, what? You would never think something like that originated in little old Hillsborough County, Tampa Bay.
4: Yeah. You would never. I mean, I did the 77 Roger Stone, 77 WABC Roger Stone show last Sunday about Michael Cohen's involvement.
5: You did?
4: Yeah. And what people don't realize is the feds, when Donald Trump got inaugurated in January of 17... In February of 17, the Wall Street Journal comes out with this big, big, big hit job on Trump. And the FBI pretty much used that to navigate through this investigation.
5: Mm-hmm.
4: And they had, that within the Wall Street Journal, it had mentioned that they're the guy that brokered all of the sex tapes in all of Hollywood, including the ones that involved, you know, Stormy Daniels and Karen McDougal. That guy was named Keith Davidson. And that guy had been arrested and no processed in Florida in 2012. That was there was a 10-year statute of limitations on conspiracy, extortion, and all of that. And, you know, they had, you know, 4 or 5 years left of the statute of limitations. And so

0: why don't they go ask that guy some questions? So the feds rolled into California, Keith Davidson. What do you, and we have warrants.
1: It's
0: and,
1: unbelievable.
0: And Keith Davidson tells them to pack sand. They're like, okay, you don't have to cooperate with us, the FBI. And by the way, you're not necessarily the target of what we're looking for. We're looking for your correspondence with Michael Cohen. But if you don't give it to us and you don't, because Jay, you know, you're a lawyer and you've had to navigate through the feds coming in and taking things before. You've had to represent various partners and stuff like that. It's an absolute nightmare when they come in and they leave you little to no choices.
1: Not much you can do.
0: No, they leave you good news and they give you bad news and worse news.
1: Good news, here comes the team. Bad news is you can't choose anything that they're pulling.
0: So they tell Keith Davidson, if you don't want to give us all of your correspondence with Michael Cohen, if you don't want to do that, that's fine. But do you remember that little thing we had, that little dust-up that you were part of in Tampa where we had you face down and in handcuffs at the Sand Pearl Hotel when you were extorting Hulk Hogan and you actually took possession of the first down payment of $300,000? Hulk Hogan actually wrote you a check for $150,000? Yeah. Well, do you know that we got 5 or 6 more years to prosecute you? That's a, I don't know what type of felony it is, but it is a, you know, you're going to be spending about 8 to 10 years for extortion, across federal lines, racketeering, all this kind of deal. Or you can just give us all of your emails and texts and nearly 10,000 pieces of correspondence with a man named Michael Cohen.
1: Oh,
0: I can either go to prison, or I can give you my correspondence with the attorney, the personal attorney of the president of the United States. Let me just give this to you. So the feds roll in to another federal judge, and they're like, "Listen, we want warrants for Michael Cohen's both of his offices in New York." And a federal judge is going to say, "Listen, I'm just not going to give you a fishing expedition like that. What evidence? I don't care what evidence you got." And they're like, "Well, Your Honor, we don't even have evidence. We have the actual correspondent, but it came from the party he was emailing, so we already have it." So at that point, I forget what it's called. Brent says it in the documentary. But when they already have the conversation and they're only going to Michael Cohen's just to get his side of the conversation, but they already got his side of the conversation from another dude, the judge warrants that every time because there is no specific fishing expedition. You know exactly what you're looking for. And Jay, you'll admit, you know that he's got it. Like, you know he participated in it. If, let's say this, Lummy, the feds came to me and I emailed, well, with Jay and I, it'd be different because it would be privileged work product. But let's say you and I had emailed back and forth, okay? Hell, maybe Lummy and I could maybe be potentially privileged if it's work.
2: Yeah.
0: Let's just say you and I did something shady, Lummy.
2: Okay.
0: And it wasn't protected. And they already busted you and they found everything that I'd emailed you, right?
2: Yeah.
0: Well, they can just go to a judge. They don't have to go to a judge and get this big wide net that they have to cast to find all of my stuff. They're like, "Your Honor, we're only looking for these 5,462 documents that we already have. We just need to get them again from the other dude." So the judge grants them because early on in 17, Trump hadn't cleaned the swamp out and his own agencies were trying to get to him. The FBI wanted him done. His own agency.
2: It's kind of like, yeah, you and Trump are really kind of the same person.
0: There's some similarities.
2: Oh, yeah.
0: And so they go and guess. So when Trump faced those charges in New York, those 38 felony charges, guess who 2 of the 3 government witnesses were? I'll tell you. Michael Cohen and Keith Davidson.
2: Oh boy.
0: And the other one was Stormy Daniels.
2: Oof.
0: So they used my videotape to broker so that they could try to get our president of the United States.
2: So you were a pawn.
0: Oh, yeah. The tape was a pawn.
1: And I watched that cross-examination with pity, and I was, like, screaming at the TV, why isn't someone asking him, why are you a confidential informant? What did you do? Because normally, when you have, like, say, a murder trial, right?
0: Why have you been redacted from all of these?
1: Right.
0: Right.
1: So you see, like, you know, murder trial, you have the cell confession, and you have the cellmate come in, and they're like, okay, well, in return for your testimony, you've agreed to talk, but you also get 10 years off your sentence, don't you?
0: But the lawyer puts that on record.
1: Right. The jury gets to hear it so they can consider the credibility, the weight of the testimony.
0: And, Jay, that's a direct question. That's on direct, right?
1: I would be cross-examining him. I would definitely have brought it out on direct if he's my witness, so there's no, like, you take the wind out of their sails.
0: And then cross tries to clean it up, but you can't.
1: But the cross, you just say, isn't it true that you were facing this, and this, and instead you decided to testify here? You're a confidential informant. They were calling him a cooperating witness, is what they were calling him.
0: And Mr. Cohen, Mr. Cohen, why has your name been redacted from the entire Hulk Hogan, case? Why is it the audio sting and all of the transcripts and all of the 302 investigation? Why is your name if you're not a cooperating witness with the United States government, why has your name been redacted from every piece of evidence in the Gawker versus Hogan deal?
1: Yeah, if I remember correctly, he was identified as a quote-unquote cooperating witness, I believe, and no one really cross-examined him at all on it. What they crossed him on was, like, you know, that you deal in smut, you were involved in this deal and that deal and this deal and that deal, and they tried to take his credibility away that way, but that's not going to work with a New York jury that hates Trump.
0: No. No. So anyway, back to the Chris Brown stuff. So Lana Turner on today about right at 9, Lummy, I'll try to clear so that I got a break. I'll try to clear 6, like at 8:55, bring Lana in for a good 45, 50 minutes, at least a good 45 straight minutes of not having to go to commercials, because I think I can navigate through it all. I got some great questions. Oh, Ralphie and Lana have two beautiful kids, April and August. His youngest son is just a little ham. He's funnier than hell. And again, one of the things about this documentary is they followed, I mean, Ralphie and Lana started taping like the first day they met. Like the first day that he courted her, he met her in a Houston comedy club, and she was just up there with her little guitar, and she'd sing goofy little, you know, she wasn't near the comedian that Ralphie. Ralphie was a very established comedian by the time that she just started the art, and so she would do, you know, goofy little songs and what have you, and her and Ralphie fell in love, and he asked her to marry her every 9th of every month. He met her on like January 9th, and February 9th he asked her to marry him, and he asked for 52 for a year straight. He asked every month on the 9th if she would marry him. Finally, she gave in, but under the condition that I think he might have been 800 pounds at the time, that he get surgery and that he try to, you know, better himself and get more healthy, because, you know, she wanted kids, he wanted kids, and she just knew that, you know, you don't see a bunch of, you know, one of the things, I really want to start buckling down and being a little bit more healthy. After watching that, I saw some, not similarities, but I just saw, because I've struggled with my weight, and I'm not Ralphie May fat, you know. I mean, yeah. I'm 200. I'll just be honest with everybody. I was 297.9 pounds this morning nude, and it was just, you know, 3 weeks ago I was 289. So I've put on a little bit of weight. Just taking my mom, I took my mom out to dinner on Saturday. Well, you can't ever, you know, it's tough to, like, Jay, you know, you being an investor at Union, mm-hmm. and I'm sure you like to go, you mm-hmm. know, with your friends and your wife and what have you. But Union has some healthy choices. But, you know, when you normally go out to dinner in a social setting, it's tough to be on a diet.
1: No, I eat well when I'm out in that kind of setting, for
0: right?
1: Sure.
0: So, you know, and a lot of our life evolves around meeting somebody for lunch, meeting somebody for dinner. Now, if you just are laser locked and you stay home mostly, you can buy, you know, your carb free or your whatever, your caloric, you know, conscious stuff at the grocery store, and you don't have to entertain a lot. you know, sometimes let me having kids makes it tough to be able to diet because kids want macaroni and cheese and chicken nuggets and
2: hot dogs.
0: And as you're making them, man, you gotta have some of that macaroni.
2: Well, you gotta sample it, make sure it's okay for them.
0: Make sure it's not too hot. Make sure it's the consistency's good. So I took Janie Cakes out to Culver's on Saturday. I had to get the fish and shrimps with the fries and the cheese curds. Then I had the big cookout on Sunday, baked potato, two corns of cobs,
1: That's not bad food, though. That's just protein and vegetables,
0: but it puts it on me, my friend.
1: Was it the carbs?
0: Probably.
1: The potatoes and like the chicken curds and all that stuff, the french fries?
0: Yeah.
1: You could just, you can eliminate a lot of that and just eat the other stuff and just eat healthier, like carbs.
0: Sure, you can, Jay.
1: I'm learning that for myself.
2: Jay, you're not understanding it. It's when it's in front of you. Yeah. You gotta have it.
0: Yeah, Jay, you're a guy. There's a reason why, Jay, if we look at the entire body of work here, buddy, there's a reason why you look pretty damn good and I don't look, because you've been able to say no to that Snickers bar and to that Reese's cup and to those I walk into Lummi and my mom has just gotten back from Indiana and there's this famous candy maker from Fort Wayne called De Beers, and she's got these De Beers, like each one of them's $25. They're like the size of like a small pancake, but they're turtles,
1: the
0: pecan with the caramel,
1: the real turtles.
0: Yeah, the real turtles. Well, I had to have one of those. You got to have a nice big glass of milk, you know, and then next thing you know, mom, I don't know about you, but my mom always has the best snacks.
1: And that's what killed me last week. Yeah. She had a bucket that just had different candy every day. One day was the Reese peanut butter cups.
0: Yeah.
1: And then there were cookies, and there was Tootsie Rolls, and there
0: Janie
1: was
0: Cakes
1: mints,
0: got
1: and
0: Oreos,
1: was like, man, every day.
0: And Pringles, and Ruffles with Dean's Dip, and Reese, like you said, mom's just, I think your moms want you to be fat.
1: They just want you happy.
0: Yeah.
1: It's like, here's some comfort food, and you're walking by it, Jay?
0: Yeah. So today, man, I'm actually going to try to start my regimen and start eating a little bit better, trying to work out a little bit, swim a little bit. Let me ask, I noticed that you started swimming. Have you kept up on that, or was that just a one-time deal?
2: I mean, unfortunately for this weekend, like you're saying, when we went to the Rays game, it was the all-you-can-eat, all-you-can-drink section. Walker wanted one of the cookies that was humongous. I had one. Next thing I know, I got about nine down.
0: Yeah.
2: It's hard.
0: It's tough to say. Here's the thing. As a fat ass, it's really tough to say no to free cookies.
2: Exactly.
0: It really is.
1: They had free ice cream at the Enclave on Saturday. I didn't even get any.
0: I know. So, Jay, let me ask you a question. You, Johnny Fitness, in shape. mine's cookies and Pringles. Like, if I go and it's free cookies, like, I'm done. Like, do you have anything particular, Jay, what's your weakness where you can't say no, food-wise?
1: And I know it's going to screw my sleep up. I slept like crap last night. I found some M&Ms at, like, 10 o'clock.
0: Peanut or regular?
1: It doesn't even matter, but just, I love regular chocolate M&Ms. I mean, I just will pound those at 11 o'clock, even if I know it's going to make me sleep like crap. So I did that last night. I know Candle's not listening.
0: Thank God.
1: I'd be in trouble. I had to hide the wrapper. Like Sparkles with the strip club. I have to hide M&M wrappers.
0: Sparkles at the strip club, man. I've gotten busted for that before.
1: Yep, I get busted for like M&M wrappers.
0: Where you been? I go, nowhere. And she goes, there's no place you could have gone that you, this is with Heather.
1: Yeah.
0: And me, and I think, I'm not going to mention any names.
1: No.
0: But it's our little circle.
1: Yep.
0: Okay? And we decide to go to the Dollhouse for the day shift. And it was when I worked at night.
1: It's for the menu.
0: Yeah. So I'm with Heather, and she was actually pretty cool about it. She's like, I'm working late. I got a couple client meetings, a couple of WPOs. She's like, she never really cares. She's like, all right, whatever. Just get here when you can. So I show up about 2:30, 3 o'clock in the afternoon after I've been to the Dollhouse for a couple hours. No, I think it was at Oz. Day shift at Oz. Yeah, let me, because Dollhouse, it was at Oz, because the girls at Oz, man, day shift at Oz, I got to tell you, your money goes way further. Because the girls at Oz, man, it's day shift. Not a lot of people are coming and going. You bring a couple high rollers in there that's spending 200 or 300. I mean, they really take it right around the farm. That's all I'm going to say. So I got these, I got glitter all over me. And so my buddy, we actually go to, I'm not kidding you, we go to the, down there by my house, you know, you get off of 54th Avenue South, you would go straight to go to my house, Bayway. We made a right because there was a car wash, a manual car wash, and we put a dollar worth of quarters in the vacuum, and we're trying to vacuum our shirts off. You know, well, no matter how well you vacuum your shirt, that glitter just has a, you know,
1: gets in the fabric of your seats.
0: Yeah, or it wasn't sparkling when you saw you did, but now it's spark. So I get out, and she has like something made for me to eat, and I'm sitting at the counter, and it just, the sunlight is beaming through the breakfast nook, and I guess you can see like 4 or 5 or 6 speckles of this glitter like around my neck. She goes, "What did you have strippers on the show today?" And I go, "Nope." "Well, why do you got glitter all up and down your neck?" "See, we vacuumed our shirts, but we forgot about our
2: skin."
0: I go, "Oh, I met, you know, that client I was meeting with was the guy who owns Paul, who owns Oz. I went down to Oz and he spent a couple hours there because they're thinking about advertising." She looked at me. She's like, "Okay, what? I mean, but yeah, stripper glitter got me. I didn't get in too much trouble."
2: Oh, that's good.
0: Chris Brown has been found liable for a jury for $13 million over his dog mauling and disfiguring the housekeeper. Boy, Jay, these are the kind of cases that you're looking for all day, right? Rich, rich, rich dude who has a housekeeper and who dogs... Now, you wouldn't wish this upon anybody, but if anybody had a case like this, this would certainly be one you'd want to sign up with. And, you know, somebody that's worth as much money. She was seeking $90 million in damages. She got $13 million. She was taking out the trash when she was viciously attacked by his 200-pound, I don't know what, is there such thing called a Caucasian Shepherd?
1: That's what it looks like.
0: Okay. Brown allegedly fled the scene. Fled the scene?
1: That's craziness.
0: Brown allegedly fled the scene instead of calling 911, reportedly fearing a media circus. So it further breaks down. Chris Brown is on the hook. So blah, blah, blah, blah. Chris Brown is always fascinating to me. I understand that famous people get away with more than what regular folks do. This is how it works. But Chris Brown, is he really that talented? Does he really dance that well? Is he really that attractive? I wrote a blog about him 3 years ago, and his crew allegedly beat up Usher outside of a roller rink on Cinco de Mayo. In that blog, I did a quick breakdown of all of Chris Brown's alleged transgressions. I didn't spend that long on it either. I didn't have to look hard. I probably even missed some stuff, but here's what he came up with. So he assaulted Rihanna, and there were pictures and evidence and everything in 2009. And remember,
2: oh, yeah, he beat the crap out of her.
0: I mean, like, she had a fat lip and like a black eye.
1: I never thought he'd come back from that alone.
0: I didn't think, Jay, that he would get out of that.
1: That's horrible.
0: Allegedly stormed off the stage of Good Morning America, shattered a dressing room window with a chair, 2011, dressed as a terrorist for Halloween in 12. Well, that doesn't really matter. Fought Drake at a nightclub in 12, punched Frank Ocean in 2013, arrested for felony assault in 2013, kicked out of rehab the nightclub in Miami in 14, assaulted a different woman, a Brazilian model, in 16, pointed a gun at a woman while at his home, proceeded to get into a 9-hour standoff with the police in 16, bought an illegal monkey, and was permanently banned from owning primates in 2018, accused of rape in 19, accused of hitting a woman in 21, accused of sexual assault in 22, and a couple years later, he smashed a tequila bottle over a producer's head and then proceeded to ruthlessly stomp him. How do you do all that? And I don't know that he's ever spent a day in jail. I don't know that he's spent a day in jail.
2: I don't think he has.
0: Yeah.
2: Yeah.
1: I'm speechless at that.
0: Remember, have a seat. Have a seat.
2: Yeah.
0: Chris Hansen. Have a seat. I don't know what he's doing with now.
2: Oh, he does his own kind of thing. I've tried to get him on for interviews.
0: But he works with these various agencies.
1: Oh, yeah.
0: And he just most recently worked with Marion County / Ocala. And he, I guess, the amount of men and just the, the salaciousness of the sick bastards in Marion County / Ocala really took Chris Hansen back. I think he has. I think he's on with Sean Hannity.
1: It looks like it.
0: Yeah, him and Sean Hannity. And did you know, Lummy, that Sean Hannity now does all? He lives in Florida.
2: Yeah, he lives on, on the East Coast, right?
0: Yeah, West Palm Beach, and does all of his shows out of here. We'll get to that next.
3: Bubba the Love Sponge? Hell yeah.
4: I love them all, man. They're all great.
5: The Bubba the Love Sponge show returns after these words.
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0: very much a sad day within the Bubba Army world, if you will. I don't think that he was necessarily happy with us, Lummy, in the latter part of say 2 years. I think maybe he may have defected a little bit, but that doesn't matter. We had so many good times with him, and he was such a good dude. And for whatever we did wrong, whatever, does it even matter at this point?
1: Yeah.
0: Whatever we did to upset him or whatever, I mean, like, whoever's fault it was, I'll never forget the great times that we had with Donkey Teeth. His real name was Ben. I do know for, like, the last couple years, I think maybe our conservative-leaning, you know, Which really sucks, and I know that we've had over the years some hardcore, really, really great Bubba Army people, like, you know, Unsavory and Jamie from Northern Heat and Air, and you know, obviously Donkey Teeth and some others that have left the show for whatever reason, and they're very big critics of the show, and that's whatever. I mean, that's your opinion. When I go out here and do something for 4 hours a day and try to be as transparent as I can, most of the time telling on myself, like, Lummy, did you see there was a lot of negative comments with regards to the Nielsen lawsuit talk that I was talking about.
1: Well, of course.
0: I was trying to be just transparent and say, yes, you know, one of my biggest missteps in life was getting involved in the rating scandal. But I went on to say that, you know, Nielsen and I settled. It's a sealed settlement. We can't get into the details. If you were able to get into the details, there are two sides to every story, and I think it would bode well for both parties to see, you know, the settlement. That'll never be in play. But I think the one thing I wanted people to know was that I've since that scandal or misstep that I made. Nielsen has been so good to me. I mean, I've been rated in 4 or 5 additional other markets. None of my rate, you know, in the industry, they call it, you know, they can keep your thumb on you. No, they have always been super, super, super transparent. That's what they are, is they're fair. That's what they pride themselves on. And so they've not kept their thumb on me at all. That's kind of what I wanted to the message I wanted to get out, but while saying that I had made some mistakes and was sorry for him. Oh my God, the comments of everybody.
1: Well, of course, I mean, the trolls were there with you during that whole thing, right?
0: Yeah.
1: In the courtroom and everything, whatever happened.
0: Oh, you mean?
1: They were
0: actually in there when Todd Foster and the magistrate was coming up with the settlement terms.
1: Yeah, exactly.
0: Tom Bean, they know. Ty was actually there's only me. Even Jay doesn't know.
1: Jay was not of counsel. No, I was.
0: This was a federal deal, and it was Todd Foster and Tom Bean.
1: Yep.
0: And then their counsel and the magistrate.
2: You don't have a Chris Brown list, do you? Yours is just a couple silly little things that you didn't even do. A
0: couple little silly things that really, really are really pretty silly.
2: They're old, too, by the way. That's old. What's that, 10 years old?
0: So, anyway.
1: Do you think the trolls would actually go after someone like a Chris Brown?
2: Why don't they?
1: Or someone like that?
0: And I am their Chris Brown, so whatever.
2: If they can't see when someone's changed their personality and they've grown and progressed as a human being, then someone hasn't listened to the show and listened to you progress.
0: It's their way of having some worth and having a group of people that they can correspond with, and it gives them a sense of groupness and togetherness. And for that, that's great. And what keeps them together and keeps them...
2: They could be Facebook friends on the Bubba Hater website.
0: Is hating me. And just, that's fine. That's fine. But Donkey Teeth at one time didn't hate us. And I am just as sad as if he would be still coming to, you know, select Bubba 199s with his beautiful wife. And, you know, he was a major, major player in the Bubba Army, you know, inner circle. I mean, like, he was just a good dude. And for whatever reason, we pissed him off. And he distanced himself from the show. And that's fine. But it doesn't take away the tragedy of him and what he potentially went through. I don't know any other details other than the obituary that his family posted, but I reposted up on Facebook Just RIP to our good friend Donkey Teeth. Yes, Donkey did defect. He was no longer Bubba Army. But, you know, to me, even if you hate us, once Bubba Army, still kind of Bubba Army. You know, because I think you hate us because you want us to be better and you have an opinion on what we can do to be better, but we could never be as good as you think we should be. So we'll just always suck. So, you know, I'm sorry for the defectors, but, you know, if we didn't have any defectors and we didn't have people that were critiquing the show and how much the show sucks, then maybe the show wouldn't be relevant. Because there's other personalities and that don't have full blown, you know, forums where hundreds of people go to a day. I'm sorry, where 15 people with hundreds of accounts go to every day and argue with themselves as to how much we suck and things like that. But I will say this: rest in peace, Donkey. Rest in peace, Ben. I'm so sorry for your I'm thinking about mostly your wife. I didn't know your mom and dad or any of your surviving siblings, if you have any, but I was very close to your wife. She was just absolutely the coolest, most attractive little, I don't know what her ethnicity is, maybe, I don't know what she is, Vietnamese, she's something, I think maybe from that area, but she was always so nice, and she was, and Donkey was just a great guy. And, you know, rest in peace, Donkey. And I wish I knew more, but maybe it's better that I don't know more because it's really none of my business. All I need to know is that he's gone and I'm sad. And, I want to pay my respects to Donkey Teeth, Ben. So Jay, we had this discussion. So Dan was like, yeah, 4th of July, you know, Jay was up at the shore. And so me and my kids, I was grilling, and we were swimming in and out of the pool, and then I decided to get on the jet ski, went on some jet skiing, had a great time. It's great. I go, let me ask you a question. Don't you and Jay have kind of matching jet skis? Yep, matching jet skis. Except Jay is kind of a poser when it comes to his boat and his jet ski. He really doesn't take it out much. I go, well, let me ask you a question. Let's say that you were to have me over, and, you know, and I wanted to ask, could I ask Jay to drive his jet ski? And he's like, nope, not going to happen. Jay's very anal about his jet ski and his boat. And you, Steve, Pity, nobody is allowed to drive Jay's jet ski. I'm like, I never really think of Jay that way. So, Jay, what say you?
2: Do you know how dangerous those things are?
0: No, don't start with that. No. I got more hours than any of you guys combined?
2: I would let you
0: combined.
2: Do it. Okay. As you could say, I mean, I swear to you, I would let you do it. I would let Pity do it. I would let Danny do it. I would let Steven do it. I would not let any child I know do it,
0: and
2: nor
0: maybe,
2: would I let anybody
0: and Jimmy
2: else.
0: Clevis.
2: Oh, definitely Jimmy Clevis. I'd probably let Rob Elder do it. There's certain people that, A, have the knowledge and skills to use it, and B, have the resources if they screw something
0: and
2: up to take care of it.
0: I even told Dan, I go, tell Jay I would even flush it out for him and put the cover back on because I know how to do that. I know how to flush out a jet ski and how to, you know, you're
2: they're
0: supposed
2: easy
0: to.
2: Easy now. They're killer.
0: Yeah, you just plug them into this one little hole. But back in the day when I had them, you had to get this adapter and you had to practically get down almost underneath it to get to. I mean, it was a pain in the ass.
2: It
0: and
2: is.
0: You had to run it for 5 minutes and then you had to, you know, take off the hose and then run it just so it starts trickulating water so it's all out of the system. Then you sprayed it down and then. Fabrizi even had like this little chamois towel that he wanted you to dry it all down so you didn't get wet spots on it, and then put the cover back on. That's the, you know, the proper protocol to borrow somebody's jet ski.
2: Yeah,
0: and then you're right. If somebody dings it up or whatever, they have the resources to get it fixed. So Dan's wrong because it he's saying.
2: Well, he's really right, but just not about you and a couple of handful of people that, you know.
0: I even mentioned Steve Pity and Jimmy Clevis, and Dan said no. I go, well, I don't believe that.
2: No,
0: I don't believe that.
2: Would I leave
0: for a minute.
2: My jet ski over there for them to just use randomly?
0: No. And like, if I was to have to borrow your jet ski, I'd have to probably drive to your house, and because that's where I'm gonna take it and put it back in your house.
2: Right.
0: Like I'm not getting on the back of Dan's jet ski and having him shuttle me over there. I'm just not. Now, I'm not riding bitch with Dan.
2: No.
0: I'm not riding bitch with him. I'm too big.
2: No, never. I don't like riding shotgun with him.
1: Awkward picture to see.
0: And here's the deal. And riding bitch, the big guy always has to be in the front. Like, it just doesn't look right. If you're a bigger dude.
2: Are you guys doing a wheelie on his jet ski?
1: Yeah.
0: We would be. Damn, we'd be like, Bubba, I can't see. I can't get the nose to plane. I can't get the nose to plane out. Because you got 297 laying back there, cuzzo. So he's wrong. Now, here's the thing. I would ask to use your jet ski. I'd never ask to use a guy's boat. Boats are a whole other level. Like, that's... I wouldn't use your boat. But jet skis are, you know...
2: Captain Biddles can use my boat with me. A couple of friends that are captains that I would definitely let drive my
0: boat. Yeah, I'm not a captain. I mean, I've driven a lot of boats, but I just
2: probably
0: don't...
2: Probably Snizuki Slayer.
0: I'm just not going to take your boat out. But your jet ski, I've got...
2: Carte blanche, dude. Come on.
3: We were in Marion County, Florida, just 2 days ago, and we had...
0: So this is the Hannity podcast, right, Lemmy? See, it says yes. Hannity.
1: Yeah.
0: Hangout, Hannity.
3: Yes. 51 guys show up in 6 days.
4: Slow down a second.
3: Yeah.
4: 51 guys online.
0: Now, Macho, do you think that that's an actual studio, or do you think that's a backdrop? That looks like...
5: No, that's legit.
2: He's got a new studio.
0: So that's like a... That area behind him, that's real. That's like rustic, you know, Western bar kind of deal.
5: Yeah, you can see the shadowing on the rugs and everything. It's real.
0: Okay.
3: Online.
4: Talking to people they know are
3: in Marion County, Florida. This is Ocala.
4: Wow.
3: We've done it in Martin County, just down the
4: 51
3: road.
4: 51 in a week's time.
3: In 6 days.
0: Let me... Did you know Sean Hannity is engaged to that...
2: Ainsley Earhart.
0: Yeah, Ainsley Earhart.
1: Really?
0: I did not yet for 2 years now.
1: Wow.
0: Yep. And Brian Kilmeade, when we had him on last week, alluded to it.
2: Oh, you had him on?
1: That's
2: Brian's
1: right.
2: Awesome.
1: Yeah, that's right. Yeah. Who do you want to hang out with?
0: We had him on for 30 minutes.
2: He's a funny man.
0: I had to tape him the day before. He just did a gig in Pensacola this past Saturday. Jay, his next gig, I think, is Friday, November. No. I think Saturday, November 7th. It's either the 7th or the 8th of November at Ruth Eckerd Hall. If you'd like to go, we can get VIP.
2: I would go with you in a second.
0: Yeah. We can do like couples deal.
2: For sure.
3: So in Marion County.
0: Stop by Union.
2: 100%.
0: Have a little pre-dinner.
2: Or even do like Fort Beachy, St. Pete.
0: No, that's...
2: That's too far from you. No, I was thinking the old... Yeah.
0: Union West Shore. November 7th. What day is that?
1: Great question.
2: With a Union on the way. We'll meet there.
0: Yeah, I can meet you a Union. What?
1: Saturday,
0: November 7th.
2: Hannity's got 147,000 subscribers on Hanging Out with Sean Hannity, which is about 60 days old, his website.
3: Massive operation.
0: We're getting ready to hit 145,000, maybe today, subscribers on our YouTube channel. 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It's all at The Bubba Army. Almost every platform, with the exception of TikTok, Instagram, Rumble, Twitter, Twitch,
2: Facebook,
0: YouTube. It's all at The Bubba Army. Now, Lummy, is it official that we get the beta today?
1: No comment. I saw that and I thought I was going to be yesterday, but...
0: Well, they're supposedly... They had it amongst themselves this weekend. We're able to find a couple bugs that they wanted to fix before giving it to us. It's my understanding we get it today or tomorrow to work on it all week.
1: Perfect.
0: Now I got Rainey Hall that wants to work on it. I got a couple of, you know, I got Bob. I'm going to give it to Bob Cook, a couple other high end users, Wags that, you know, that I want to send the beta to some good people that, you know, pretty much catch everything so that we can get it, so that when we finally say, okay, here's what we found wrong with it, there's no other things that could be wrong with it, because we got 14 people that really tried to trip it up, and that's the new Bubba Army app.
1: Yes.
3: A huge staff once a year.
0: And I'd like, if you can tell Mike Rowe, I mean, I'd like for, I know that it's Bubba Army HQ, but I'd like for the app just to say Bubba Army. just
1: Well, when it's listed,
0: it just literally has this logo right there.
1: Yep,
0: just that.
1: That's
0: right
1: what
0: here
1: it should be.
0: Just Bub Army. That's it.
1: All right,
0: that's what I would prefer. Not the because the Bub Army HQ logo is a little different. And I think that's going to be confusing. This is the logo that we've had since 1997.
2: Just chevrons with your name it above and below it.
1: Yeah, yeah, exactly.
3: The counties do it. Other jurisdictions do it.
0: 51 in Ocala.
3: Smaller doses.
1: You got to get your races back going. These guys are horny.
0: My next race is Saturday, July 25th, 2 weeks from now. I'll be in Ocala all this weekend, pre-roughing the track in. Oof. Takes me 2 weekends to get the track ready. I'll be there all week. That's where I'll be all weekend long.
3: Across the year. But this was shocking to even me. And the kinds of cases, Sean, we had a guy show up at the county jail to pick up a 14-year-old girl. And in the decoy scenario, she said, well, I just was visiting my dad who's locked up. I don't have a ride. And he wants to pick her up and sexually exploit her. We had a guy show up at a Target to meet who he thought was a dad offering up his 7 and 14-year-old son. And if you saw this guy in Target standing in line, he doesn't stick out of the crowd, Sean. You wouldn't have even thought twice about this.
0: Now, where is all this content available?
1: On YouTube.
0: On Sean Hansen's, I'm sorry.
1: No, it's on
0: Chris Hansen's YouTube?
1: Yes.
0: What's his YouTube channel called? Do we know?
3: Guy being gamer.
0: Is it the Catch a Predator?
2: True Blue.
6: Grown adult predators meeting
2: TRUBLU.
0: True Blue.
6: And Chris Hansen. Sex is a massive problem in
2: and
6: America. And if you take a look at this, Chris Hansen, through his two shows, has been credited with about 500 arrests. And these are people who are going to meet children for sex. Now, let me show you another wild one. There was another sting that took place. This one was in Ohio, and they had 104 men arrested in one day. Charges like attempted unlawful sexual conduct with a minor.
0: See, these are the kind of people they need to be getting, not the mama-san and the Asian workers at the Jack Shack who are not there against their will and are offering, you know, grown men $80 upticks for full service. Because I got to think those men that go to those, you know, the Wild Orchid Day Spa, that these girls are really gummed up. They're really stressed out. They need to catch their party. And, you know, having a woman to lend you a helping hand, no pun intended, to catch your party, I think is somewhat of a community service. Now, when you go in and raid this joint, you ask each one of these women, are you being trafficked? Or do you come here with your, you know, as with your free will every day, do your job, try to get as many men to get the uptick, cost $80 to get in, and then, you know, they have all these different kind of hand motions that they use for oral and intercourse and a handy and things like that, and then guys pay them directly for whatever that could potentially be. Now, to me, that's keeping these weirdos that are really, really gummed up and need to have a party off the streets. I don't know why you're arresting those chicks. They're healthcare heroes.
6: So we have Chris Hansen.
0: But the guy that's meeting a man at a guy that's meeting what he thinks is a dad of a 7 and a 14-year-old at Target to buy or give him money to have his way with these two children, that's the guy we need to get off the streets, rightfully so. Absolutely, get those weirdos off. Throw the book at them. Chemically castrate them.
6: Had like over 50 in one day. Here we have 104 in one day. And again, these are just in one location. Now imagine...
0: Don't bust the hookers.
1: Yeah, bust the guys in Ocala.
0: So much, before I go to words... Laura Ingram, from what I can gather with regards to this video, this van, she can be anywhere and do her Fox News show. Now, she's a daily contributor to...
1: Well, she has her own show.
2: 7 p.m.
0: Right. 7 p.m., the Laura Ingram, from 7 to 8, right before Jesse, right?
2: Yep.
0: So, Mach, I don't think that the cream machine is going to be anything like this. But watch, just what this is amazing.
7: All right, time to do the show. What is here? What's behind here? Uh-oh. There it is. And it's arrogant.
2: She does not do it from a truck.
7: So, time to destroy the Democrats.
0: There it is.
2: Are you kidding
0: me? There it is. Now, Macho, do you believe... I believe that they probably have, you know, the capabilities of doing that.
2: Yep.
0: What do you think?
5: I think she's taping it because they don't. If they don't have a fiber connection, I don't think it's stable enough to go on network television.
1: What do you mean, Starlink?
0: And what if they had
1: Starlink?
0: What
1: the fastest?
5: You need a fiber connection, guys. Mm.
7: Go. Time to destroy the Democrats.
2: Could there be
7: socialist.
2: A plug-in, a landline for a truck like that? Much?
5: If they could plug it onto offshore, yeah.
2: If they had the
5: onshore, I mean.
0: So you're saying chances are, Mach, they're taping it there. Much like when we do the cream machine, we're not going to go live. We're just going to tape. You know, when I do the cream machine and I'm going to have, you know, four total stools sitting in there.
5: I didn't see the top of the van. Is there a satellite uplink on top of the van?
2: It didn't show.
0: It didn't really show.
7: All right, time to do the show.
2: There's not.
0: It doesn't look like there is one.
5: Yeah, she's taking
7: it. What is here? What's behind?
0: And by the way, it looks like they got a dent right there,
2: exactly.
0: too. Does it not? Look.
7: What is here? What's behind here?
2: Uh-oh. You need Dennis McGinn guy to go out there.
0: Yeah, not only that, but they also need Terry to squirt some WD-40 silicone
2: I know,
0: on
2: the door.
0: That latch.
7: Here, what's behind here? Uh-oh. There it is. And
5: is there a timestamp on this recording?
0: No. What do you mean? Like what day?
5: Like, is it like right before 7 o'clock when she goes on?
0: Oh, I don't know. Let me
7: hear what's behind.
0: Maybe we go to Laura Ingraham here, and here we go. I'm looking at her various videos.
1: It's the first one. That first one
2: it's
1: was
2: the one right there. In the middle.
0: Right here.
1: Right. No, it's your right.
2: Two more.
0: Right here.
1: There. Yep.
0: All right. So it would say.
7: All right. Time to do the show.
0: It doesn't really give you
2: 5 million views.
1: Go to your three little dots.
2: 5 million views on that
1: underneath
2: clip.
1: The Ford. Oh no! Yeah.
0: No.
2: Wow.
1: Sorry, Mach.
0: Mach, yeah, they may have.
5: I'm curious, but I think it's recorded.
0: Yeah.
2: How do you get those people to listen to us?
7: I'm here. Uh oh. There it is, and it's added.
0: Don't give Jay any ideas. He'll have a remote van next thing.
2: It's just.
0: He'll rip out all of his conclave stuff and have a van.
2: We got a screen coming from behind me
7: Go,
2: already.
7: Time to
2: Mach.
7: Destroy the Democrat Socialists.
0: Yeah, I don't know.
2: I did get a green screen for him, though.
0: I will tell you this, Mach. It really makes me excited about what the capabilities of being able to get really good recording quality out of the cream machine.
5: But we're going to have guests in there. See, she's by herself, so there's
0: True.
5: No room.
2: Oh, that's kind of cool. There's that show where they bring a van around and they have guests in the show. That's brilliant.
0: Well, we're going to have for the racers.
1: Busting the boys.
0: So as soon as the racers get done, this is only going to be for the month of February. So like when Lucas Late Model runs, you know, like a Wednesday night, I'll take the top three, you know, first, second, and third, and then me, and we'll go right to the cream machine and literally tape an episode of what just happened in that race.
1: Are you going to have the cream machine parked at the winner's circle?
0: No, I'll probably have it parked up in the pit area near their hauler so I can be on 50 amp shore power.
1: Okay.
0: You know what I'm saying?
1: Yeah.
2: You could probably tape remote podcasts with that thing for people that don't want to come out here to the studio. You could probably drive into Tampa Bay or go places with that and actually do sit down interviews and podcasts with that thing.
0: Yeah. At the end of the day, yeah. That's another great idea. Hey, listen, you don't want to make it all the way out here. I get it. Tell me where you live. And Macho Man could literally make it, you know, foolproof so that, you know, the way we do our podcasting now, Macho Man sets the cameras, he frames it up, and then he turns on the buttons on, which I know where those buttons are. And then when we get done, I just turn the buttons off. Well, I could turn the buttons on too. And Macho Man, I think you've taught me how to zoom and use the lens. I think you taught me that. So I think I could do it all.
1: Yeah, you probably could.
0: Maybe we should try that today, that I try to do it all today with Pete. Oh, today, guess what we're breaking down today?
1: What?
0: Richard Ramirez, the original Night Stalker.
2: Really?
0: Remember him from California, I think it was?
2: Yeah.
0: Jay, last week we did this guy from Anchorage, Alaska. And he would fly to cities 2 years before he was going to kill somebody and put together a death kit and then bury it in the woods exactly
2: what?
0: Where he, yes. And so then 2 years later, he would fly from Anchorage, Alaska to like Chicago, then drive down to Louisville, again, distancing himself from the crime. He'd rob a bank. His MO was he would rob a bank in the town, then go and kill somebody and sexually assault them. And he didn't have to buy any materials or travel with any materials because he'd been there 2 years later
2: to
0: bury a death kit. Now, is that not just and my
2: that's diabolical at a whole different level of premeditation.
0: And my boy Pete finds these.
2: What?
0: Yeah, he finds these stories. Yeah. First one, which Lummy, I think we're releasing next Tuesday. That's my date. I'm sorry. Next Wednesday. Because what's our current release? Mondays are going to, day we do a Bubba Reactionary. I bet you didn't know. Look it up. Correct. Lock it in. We do those every, except I missed Friday. So Tuesdays, what do we,
1: that's the body cam.
0: All right. So Tuesdays are the body cam.
1: Yes.
0: And then that's it.
1: Then Wednesday, because then it's open for everyone. So, I mean, realistically, when we do release it, we can just run the version of you and Pete on Monday, that Monday.
0: So no, I don't want to release new episodes of... I think I could tell everybody what the podcast is going to... I mean, we're only 1 week away from rolling it out. Do you think I could tell everybody what the name of the podcast is, or would you still hold off?
1: It's a great question.
2: Let it fly. I don't even know.
1: Gary's the one who wanted to wait.
0: Okay. I think we release them on Wednesdays or Thursdays.
1: Okay.
0: The reason is... Yeah, the new episodes of me and Pete. It's really Pete, and I'm just kind of the cook.
2: Leave that to Gary, because there's definitely an algorithm on what days to do it. I don't know if it's Tuesdays and Thursdays, but there's a day.
0: Well, we already released my Bubba Breaking It Down with Bubba, where I break down hot chicks getting arrested by the cops. We do that on Tuesdays. Now, let me, the new Pete and Bubba podcast, long-form true crime podcast, I think needs to come out on Thursday. The reason why is on Wednesday, I can promote what dropped on Monday, Tuesday, and Wednesday. I can promote what we dropped on Tuesday,
1: yes,
0: meaning the reactionary. Then on Wednesday and Thursday and Friday, I can promote what's coming up with me and Pete. Then they're gonna get a weekend review from you on Fridays and a sports show on Thursdays.
1: Yes.
0: When does Tristan and Tuttle drop?
1: Usually whenever we get it. It drops when we get it.
0: So we're going to... That's a little bit... In the over the line, is that the same thing when we get it? All right. So the over the line in the Tristan deal is just whatever.
1: It's just benefit.
0: But you can lock in my Breaking It Down with Bubba on Tuesdays and my... I'm just going to say it, Lummy. You ready?
1: Okay.
0: Deadly Intentions.
1: Oh.
2: Mm.
0: My Deadly Intentions podcast starring Pete. That's right. Deadly Intentions. So Tuesdays, Break It Down with Bubba. Thursdays, our Deadly Intention. I've seen a lot of scuttlebutt and a lot of haters saying, you guys are lazy. You're not doing any. I got 4 Deadly Intentions in the can, and I'm cutting 2 more today. I'll have 6, and my target is, Gary, next Thursday to have the Gilgo Beach one done and ready to go.
2: Really?
0: It goes Gilgo Beach, number 1. Number 2 is the Golden State Killer, which was a guy out of California. Mm. Listen to this, Jay. He would sexually molest. He would go in the night before and see if the guy that he was getting ready to go break in, if he had any guns. He wouldn't take the guns. He would take all the bullets out of the guns. Because think about this. We got guns, right?
2: Sure.
0: But we don't go check our drawers or wherever every day to make sure that they're... We just assume there are bullets in it. Like, we don't go check them every day because nobody messes with our guns. And so, why do you got to go check every day, right? You don't.
2: I haven't.
0: It's like checking air pressure in your car. Don't check it until the light comes on. But, you know, like, you're like, before every trip, I go and check. No. So he would go pre-break in, take the bullets out of the gun. So when he would make entry with his shotgun, you know, the husband would quickly go get his gun. And the guy would be like, ha, and start trying to blow him away. And click, click, click. He'd tie him up. He would rape their wife in front of them. and he would put a stack of dinner plates on the guy's back. And if the guy stayed still and no dinner plates fell off, he didn't kill you.
2: What?
0: But if you got a little bit and you were hogtied with your hands and your legs behind your back with the stack of plates on the small of your back, and if the stack of plates fell off, guess what?
2: Oh, my God.
0: Yeah. Then sometimes he would say he would rape him for 3 or 4 hours. And sometimes he would say he'd leave. So
2: that's pre-Viagra, 3 hours?
0: He would leave. He would leave, but really he'd be sitting like around the corner or in a closet. And the man and the wife would talk to each other. Okay, it's been 20 minutes. I think we can maybe start.
2: What a sick F.
0: Now, hold on. So 20, 30 minutes would go by, they'd start trying to untie each other, which means the plates fell off, and he'd jump out of the closet and said, I'm still here, and blow him away.
2: Is he the one that they got like 20 years later from his DNA on the other coast, and he was an old man?
0: Nope. This was a guy that was a former cop. And he would go to the nearest town that was outside of his jurisdiction, and then he could keep up on intel as to how much they were investigating this guy. Yeah.
2: Diabolical.
0: That's the garden. That's the level. Golden State Killer. Then last week was the Anchorage, Alaska guy who went and put these murder kits all across America and would rob a bank. And then we also, Pete did 28 years in federal prison for working with the cartel. So our fourth episode will be how the cartel actually functions in the United States. And Jay, it's fascinating how much we don't know and how much the media has misinformed us.
1: But Jay, yeah, you're right. Sorry, the Golden State Killer was that guy that they found through the DNA in 2018.
0: Yes.
1: Okay. When he was an old man.
0: Yes.
2: Right. They did the genetic genealogy where they found some.
0: That's
2: like,
0: where they caught him. Yes, yeah, like a 23andMe gimmick caught him.
2: Yeah.
0: Yes. And then today's Richard Ramirez and maybe another how the cartel launders their money.
2: That's crazy. Jay, I want to watch all of them.
0: Did you know that 50% of the cartel's money goes directly to the Mexican government?
2: And 2% goes to Sinaloa Surf Camp.
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0: Jay in for all four today, which I really like.
4: Wow.
0: Prefer that.
4: 2 days
0: than the,
4: in a row.
0: Prefer that than the change out. Really do. Let's get Jay to 1,000 thumbs up, please. Jay's not as active on the chat as his brother. His brother likes to engage and sometimes ban.
4: I would if I could sign in, but I don't have the ability to sign in.
0: Can we get Jay an account?
5: He has an account. He has his own account. It's YouTube. He's got a YouTube premium account.
4: I got to pay?
0: No,
4: to
0: you should.
4: Follow me?
0: No, I don't think.
5: What? No, no. You have to log into YouTube with your name.
4: I can't even do it on my own. It won't let me comment unless I subscribe.
0: Let me look at it in the next off break if you could.
5: We talked about
4: this as members only.
5: Yeah, we made you an
0: person. Admin.
5: Yeah.
4: Oh, then I just got to go back and find that text because I don't remember getting that, but that's fine.
0: Yeah, Lemmy might be able to do it.
4: Yeah.
0: We'll figure it out.
4: Okay.
0: Jay's about as technically retarded as I am.
5: I would never have expected that.
0: When I was trying to get Lana Turner's documentary up last night.
4: I needed a merch crick to do this for me.
0: I felt like such a boomer, and she couldn't do it. So I said, Lana, I gotta watch this before I have you on tomorrow. I cannot interview you efficiently about this documentary. Mm-hmm. That's been out since mid-April. She'll tell you all the distribution places of where you can get it. I got to watch it. And I've known Lana for a long time. This is like maybe her third or fourth, maybe fifth appearance on the program. And she's been working on this documentary since the day her and Ralphie actually started dating or actually met each other. All through childbirth, all through the addiction, the bariatric surgery. And I wrote some notes, and you can just, if you watch the documentary, you can see the exact minute he flips into a bad guy. Prior to him flipping into a bad guy, he was just he was on the road a lot, but he was still present and trying and was a good father and wasn't mean. And then he got hooked on opiates.
4: Mm.
0: And he turned into just a monster. And a lot of people don't know this. And I'm not going to give all the secrets away of the documentary, but a lot of people don't know this. He filed divorce on her. She didn't file on him. And she was so depressed. She wanted to, there was a part of a documentary after she'd been served where she's crying in bed saying, I know all documentaries are meant to, end badly, but I'd love for there to be a silver lining in this one where we get back together. He starts, losing weight and getting healthy and starts being with the kids and not missing. There'd be times where he was supposed to meet her somewhere in L.A. to spend the weekend with the kids, and he would no show, completely not even show up.
4: Mm.
0: And the kids were getting all, they loved their dad. And so I'm trying to watch

0: this thing, and it's really quite simple. I just needed to pull it up from the text that she gave me, take my two little fingers and move my iPhone screen down, hit the iPhone mirroring shared screen mirroring gimmick, and then type in the code that appeared on my TV. That's it. Merch Quick worked for 45 minutes, including but not limited to cussing everything out. But I watched it. It was great. I can't wait to have her in. She'll be here in about an hour. So we got to be looking for her.
1: Will do.
0: Let her in through our... We no longer have a green room. We have a garage for you to sit in.
2: Yes. It's a nice one, though.
0: Yeah.
3: Or Lindsey Graham of...
0: So Lindsey Graham, age, was it 71, 72?
2: Early, 71.
1: 71,
0: Lindsey
1: yeah.
0: Graham, was it from South Carolina?
2: Yes.
1: Yeah.
0: Senator or congressman?
2: Both, and now senator. He's been a senator for quite some time.
1: He ran pretty much GOP, they say.
2: Yeah.
3: Tonight, Senator Lindsey Graham of South Carolina is being remembered as one of the Republican Party's most prominent and powerful voices. Graham's sudden death at age 71 has stunned Washington. Flags in the nation's capital and across the country have been lowered to half staff. President Trump on social...
0: Now, Jay, do they do like a special election... Or does the or does the governor? I think the governor comes in maybe and appoints a person. I don't know.
2: The special election.
0: Well, yeah, and you got to understand, there's an election in November.
2: Right.
0: So a person might only be there for 3 months.
2: Correct.
0: Right. Yeah.
2: Media and he's usually going to pick somebody that they hope can win in the special election, like they did with Senator Moody.
0: Right.
2: Ashley Moody took Senator Marco Rubio's spot when Trump tapped him for all the things he's doing in the administration. We lost a guaranteed Republican senator, and they appointed her, and then she won. And so that's the thought process.
0: A lot of the appointing process is this person strong enough to carry the election when it comes around?
2: Yes.
0: Yeah.
3: Political ally and frequent golf partner, one of the greatest people and senators I have ever known. CBS News chief congressional correspondent Nicole Killian leads us off with more on Graham's life and legacy. Nicole, good evening to you.
4: Hey, good evening to you, Tom. According to Senator Graham's office, preliminary findings show that he suffered from cardiovascular disease. News of his death is coming as a shock.
0: Jay, is that heart attack?
2: He had a ruptured or severed aortic artery. He had a very acute injury, but from chronic heart disease.
4: To many here on Capitol Hill.
5: Today, flags were lowered to half staff at the Capitol and the White House as Washington paused to mourn the loss of South Carolina Senator Lindsey Graham.
6: What a terrible loss it is. He's a great politician. He was a natural.
5: President Trump said he spoke with Graham last night just before paramedics were called to his D.C. home.
7: Long time no see.
8: Happy visit.
7: Thank you very much.
5: The 71.
0: They're going to do an autopsy on him,
2: I bet.
0: Yeah,
2: they are.
0: I bet
2: aortic dissection.
0: Of course they are. Just like they should have done one on Hogan.
2: Exactly.
0: Until his wife said, no, don't do one, don't do one. That's where the medical examiner should have said, I don't care what you say, Sky Daniels, I'm going to do one.
2: And it says, according to the preliminary findings of the District of Columbia medical examiner, you think the family asked the permission or you think they just did it?
0: I did it. That's their job.
2: It's of great public importance to know what happened to one of those most important 100 people in the United States.
5: Year-old lawmaker had just returned from a visit to Ukraine, where he met with President Volodymyr Zelensky Friday.
6: He said he sounded a little tired, but perfect.
5: Bipartisan tributes poured in for the South Carolina Republican from former Presidents Joe Biden and George W. Bush to global leaders like Zelensky and Israeli Prime Minister Benjamin Netanyahu.
9: Israel has lost one of the great champions of the American-Israeli alliance.
5: Known as a foreign policy hawk, the retired Air Force colonel was first elected to the U.S. House in 1994, where he served as an impeachment manager during President Clinton's trial. In 2002, he was elected to the Senate and worked across the aisle on a range of issues, from gun control to comprehensive immigration reform.
10: I'm Lindsey Graham.
5: In 2016, Graham ran for president, often clashing with then-candidate Donald Trump. He broke publicly with him in 2021 after the January 6th attack.
10: All I can say is
0: look how stupid we looked with the masks.
2: Yes,
0: when realistically I think they're saying now that didn't really matter.
2: It didn't work. And look what it is. January 6th, 2021, a year and a half after it happened.
0: Yeah.
10: Count me out.
5: But the pair later repaired their relationship, becoming close allies.
8: The bond that he forged on the golf course that made him
0: such... People don't realize, like, Trump's like 6'3".
2: He's a big man.
1: Yeah, he is, yeah. He's 6'3", 6'4", yeah.
8: Such a powerful athlete.
0: Man, he's looking old there, though, is he not? Phew.
1: Yeah, you're on the golf course. It's hot.
2: I think he's almost 80, though.
0: But no, I think he is 80. I think he is now officially the oldest sitting president.
2: Mm-hmm.
0: He like is yeah
8: president and a powerful advocate for us with the president, and so we'll need.
0: I like this Tim Scott guy.
2: He's a great guy.
0: I like this guy. I'd like to see him maybe be a president. Just is he presidential material?
1: Well, he's tried a couple times.
2: Oh, he's just not. I don't know if he has the He's not charismatic enough. He was not engaging enough.
0: How about a vice?
2: He could run a lot of things. He's a very, very smart guy, and I like him a lot.
8: That, but more importantly, what we'll need.
0: Man, look at that. Let me look at that set. Phew.
8: That's not a champion who
0: steps. What's that?
1: I said that's not in a van.
0: No.
2: Big ass van.
0: No.
8: Steps up to the plate, not for politics.
0: But realistically, ours in a more bat cavey type way is almost as impressive as that.
2: This is killing.
1: Yeah,
2: I love it.
8: But for serving our country, that is who Lindsey was.
4: Now, just before his death, Senator Graham was working on a bipartisan bill to impose more sanctions on Russia to help end the war with.
0: Yeah, the war.
2: So, you know, I'm going to say something that's probably a little bit controversial because I'm very sad that he died. But I've said for a long time that I'm sick of seeing the Lindsey Grahams and the Nancy Pelosi's on both sides.
0: Yep.
2: And so
0: the Jesse Helms.
2: I want to see a younger breed of politician that comes in that has fresher ideas than this guy who was a bit of a neocon.
0: People
2: forget there's not a war that Lindsey Graham didn't like that he didn't support.
0: I think we should have like age limits on
2: term limits.
0: Well, yeah, exactly. Two. If the president is allowed to. Most governors can only do two. You should only be able to do two. Why does the Congress and the Senate have, we can do as many as we want? And then you get some of these people that have been congressmen and senators for 20, 30, 40 years.
2: He was one of the Senate, the government's impeachment lawyers against Bill Clinton. So that mean that happened between 1992 94 to 2002. Yeah. It's unbelievable.
0: Actress Margaret Cho, who I've actually seen some of her stuff and I like some of her stuff, but I don't like this. This I think that actresses and actors and stuff like this, when you have a political person that dies, that you should just I even if you don't like them, like I don't like the Jasmine Crockett, and there's a lot of these. Woke, like the three new Democratic socialists that are going to be Congress people out of New York, the one out of Colorado, you know, Mandami.
2: Mm-hmm.
0: Al
2: Sayed out of Michigan.
0: Ilhan Omar. If any of these people had died, I'm just going to keep my mouth shut. Like, or RIP, you know, to them. That's it.
2: Or you'd say, like you just said, I mourn their death, but I didn't like their policies.
0: No, I wouldn't even say that. Just be like, RIP. You know what? I wouldn't say nothing. Because saying RIP is kind of paying respects to them. So I just wouldn't say nothing. You can't get in trouble for not saying nothing.
1: Exactly.
11: Bye, Lindsey. Bye, Lindsey Graham. From the closet to the coffin. Real seamless.
2: Really?
11: Real seamless. Mitch McConnell. So it's Mitch McConnell, Lindsey Graham. It does happen in threes.
2: Oh, really?
11: Hope.
0: Now, I wonder if
2: she's
0: like,
2: wishing for President Trump's death, that you're saying. Hope is in threes.
0: Yes.
1: Mitch McConnell's dead?
2: No, but he's very, very sick. Well, one foot in the grave.
0: He's practically dead. he's practically dead.
2: He gave a public statement without speaking yesterday, I think.
1: Yeah. With a picture of him in the bed.
2: Yeah.
0: Is this the story about the attacks?
1: Yeah.
0: Huge development.
1: Well, they're also talking about building a massive pipeline, just pretty much cut out the whole strait.
0: Now, Iraq did a propaganda video of Iran. I'm sorry. Iran did a propaganda video using AI. I got to tell you, they got some pretty good AI guys over there.
1: They sure do. They love the Legos.
0: And they love the Legos. And this is Iran. That is, you know, making fun of the fact that that Lindsey Graham died, and then they got a checklist as to who's next.
2: Is the nurse Monica Lewinsky?
0: I don't know.
12: This is Monica on her.
0: It might, well, but it's an African-American woman, so it's just maybe they don't really know of any other American names other than Monica.
1: Exactly, yeah.
0: I'm assuming that's Lindsey Graham playing with his granddaughter.
12: Yeah, or the dolls.

0: Now, are they intimating that they killed him?
1: Mm-hmm.
2: Yes.
0: That Iran killed him.
1: Mm-hmm. They'll take credit for spontaneous aortic rupture.
0: A guy that's got a full-blown, medical emergency, they're going to take credit.

0: so morbid.
1: Lindsay? Now, is that Laura Ingram?
2: Laura Trump?
1: Or Laura Trump? What does KT stand for? Is it some kind
2: Kill
1: of...
2: Kill Trump, baby? Who knows?
3: Oh, jeez.
1: What? You know what? If I'm Donald Trump...
3: Why is that
1: Trump,
3: allowed to be on...
1: If I'm Donald Trump, man, I am done Mickey Mouse bombing you people. But, we're giving you the Nagasaki with a Hiroshima chaser.
3: What was that on? Was that on YouTube?
1: That was just on X.
3: Okay, X is different.
1: And all their various... You know, places they could potentially have distributed, TikTok, what have you. Huge development when we return. The U.S. is reportedly in talks to unveil a massive pipeline that bypasses the Strait of Hormuz with Syria and Iraq. It would be 500 miles long, and it could be announced in D.C. This comes as Iran continues to attack ships. And we are firing back. Iran would be furious even if this was ever successful. I'd say build it. Right?
2: Yeah, I mean, like, it takes power from them.
1: Now, where's the stories that you had for of the big bombing that happened? Is there bombing that happened?
2: Yeah, I sent it to... you mean you resend it? Make it easier?
1: Let me see. Yeah, well, yeah. Was it just one?
2: Yeah, it was just it was the CBS, and then there was a couple of X. I'll resend it to you.
1: Send them all to me.
2: Will do.
1: We'll do it next.
4: May. In the Love Sponge monarchy, thou shalt not challenge King Bubba's authority ever.
1: May, say it, May.
5: He's not on drugs. He's just weird.
1: May.
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0: slowly sinks into your skull.
1: Sinks into your skull.
0: Corrupting the synapses in your brain.
1: Taking control of you. And there's no way to stop it.

0: to my internet. Hold on. Let me see.
1: Back?
0: No, it's no.
2: It should not be Wi-Fi dependent. It should be directly Ethernetted in.
0: I know. Hold on here.
2: There it is.
0: There it is. But let me go over here.
2: Refresh.
0: Let's see if I got a refresh on that. Oh no, Lummy, look what just happened.
1: Why is it black?
0: Completely blanked out. And it's now saying your device ran into a problem. You need to restart your entire computer. I can't even move. I mean, if you want to, well, you can't see it. It gives me that black.
1: Yeah.
0: Yeah. It just gives me a complete macho. Do we have any idea what do I like? Do I have like a computer bug?
2: You got a gremlin
0: or
2: in there.
0: Something like, because it now does it at all hours of like at least three times a week. And it does it at different hours. Like it's never done it at 8:11 ever.
1: Yeah, I mean, when I check everything, it's just you've got so much going on with those browsers, man. I mean, every time you open an X, it's the whole X platform opens in that tab. So you're running multiple versions of all the stuff that's going on in that platform.
0: I know, but even there's really no other way for us to do it. Can we build?
1: Well, we got the Mac Daddy coming.
0: Will that eliminate this? Is that computer going to be better? Is that computer better than this?
1: They're saying the way that is written, the OS is written, it should handle this situation better.
3: Yeah, I mean, it's the best computer that is on the market.
0: Might as well say known to man.
3: Yeah, it's known to man. Thank you.
2: So
3: yeah.
2: Does he have too many boxes open at once, so it's just taking over all the...
1: Yeah,
2: all
1: so
2: the,
1: like he has multiple Facebooks open, so every Facebook has a chat window in it, blah, blah, blah, and it just eats up the resources.
2: I see.
0: Yeah, but I mean, but it's amazing, Mach, like how I don't have any more open than normal today. I have about my normal amount open, and like I'll go through a complete day.
1: Well, there's something going on with Windows in general right now. I'm having some glitches back here too. They're doing some kind of updates. Probably the Russians.
0: Mm. Yeah. So right now I'm completely black screened. Now it will give me to its credit, it will give me a restore. You know, it looks like Google Chrome has been somewhat shut down, and would you like to restore all pages? And it'll give me that option here probably in the next 30 seconds. And I'll say, yes, of course. And probably in the next 45 seconds to a minute, I'll have everything back. Right now, it's still thinking. It says master control. I mean, you don't see my right screen.
3: No, can't see
0: all
3: it.
0: All right. So
1: the other issue that you have, too, is you'll leave them open for days. And if there's an update for Chrome, it won't do the update.
0: Mm. Okay.
1: So we need to make a better practice of recycling the
0: so see it, Lummy?
3: Yes.
0: Now it'll say so. Yep. I'll hit restore, and it'll do that.
3: Oh.
0: And it'll give it all to me. There you go. So we're back. There we go. We're fine. Thank you.
3: Thank you. Thank you, Windows.
0: Thank you, Windows. Is this the CBS
4: deal? U.S. trade attacks,
3: yes.
4: American forces hitting 140 targets. Now to the war with Iran. The Middle East back on high alert as Iran and the U.S. trade attacks.
0: I'm just telling you, man, this is the same thing that we heard last week, that they're kind of, you know, mosquito bombing us, that they're just being dicks. And I just don't think it's ever going to end. I think it's going to be a continual Afghanistan type deal where us Americans just, you know, are immune to what's really happened in Iran, and it just ends up being a very long situation. And I think that's going to be the death of the midterms that's coming up. And I don't know that Trump doesn't like that. He has to get this thing over with. If you get it over with fairly quickly, and I don't think America really cares about how you make it over. Like, okay, I think you know that at this point it's going to cause some casualties. We're going to have to bomb and kill some people. We're going to have to. Or these people will never give up. And I think we're too far down the line to just pull out and say, okay, that's kind of a bad. We didn't really predict what was going to happen correctly. We thought that they were going to lay down quicker. We didn't know how just that these people just don't have any type of give up in their fiber, and they're going to keep fighting us until we do something like Nagasaki or Hiroshima.
2: Really?
0: Yeah.
4: It's American forces hitting 140.
2: Isn't there like a happy
4: target
2: meeting in between, like,
0: okay,
2: you know,
0: yeah,
2: take over Karg Island and
0: yeah,
2: open up the Straits of Hormuz?
0: There is.
2: Nuke
0: you know
2: them, do we?
0: There is. You know what it is? You tell me. Because I don't know. I mean, there. I think there is, Jay, and you might have a better understanding as to what a happy medium would be, because I said, let's go scorched earth like Nagasaki and Hiroshima, and you're like, that seems a little aggressive. What? And so, Mike, my question to you is, what's your opinion?
2: I feel like he did the ceasefire just through the 4th of July, like we said. He didn't want to have an active war going on through the 4th of July so we could celebrate the 4th of July and the 250th. They violated it. Now he's bombing regularly again. And so I think that the way that you win this war is by taking out the remaining military assets of Iran, taking the Straits of Hormuz and saying, we control it, and I don't care about your little John boats. You can get your John boats and cram them right up your A-frame, and then we're going to just blow everything else up that's in the Straits of Hormuz. What's also happened is he just had a NATO summit last week, and all of a sudden now NATO's supporting us a little bit more than they did before. So having this little ceasefire has helped us get people, allies within the Gulf region, the Arab states, as well as now Europe is starting to see these things. And so when they say they want to drop bombs on us, they're showing the world how crazy they are. And I think that we're going to ultimately get a little bit more support. China's not messing with us.
0: That's why the world will support a little bit more of an aggressiveness, because they see how bat crap crazy these people are.
2: Because, you know, in the past, when this kind of stuff happened, Russia would come in and support. China would come in and support. They'd give them munitions. You don't see that happening right now. China wants this over too. They get, I thought it was like 70% of their oil through the Straits of Hormuz. They want this over. And so
3: Russia supposedly is helping Iran.
2: They are some, but not in the way they used to, because they're in the middle of the Ukraine war and they don't have the assets they used to have. So I think it's going to take a little more time. I don't think it's going to be over before the midterms.
0: I don't think that that's the winning combination for America or for the Republican Party. The longer this takes, I think the worse it is for the midterms, and there's going to be a bloodbath.
2: Yeah, but you know, talking like the fast food mentality, like the Russia-Ukraine war has been going on for over 3 years.
0: I know.
2: This has been going on for a few months, and it sucks, and it's too long.
0: We can't absorb much more of it.
2: It's 40 years of a maniacal theocratic government.
0: I know.
4: It's overnight. Shipping traffic in the Strait of Hormuz has now slowed to a crawl after Iran said it's closing the critical waterway again. And CBS is a live.
0: And Jay, here's the deal. The Strait of Hormuz was, I talked to Brian Kilmeade about this on Friday. Is it, okay, prior to us starting Epic Fury, right? The Strait of Hormuz was a 29-mile free international waterway. Nobody had to pay anything to navigate through it. You just had to go through it. Well, it didn't become a thing until we started this war with them, and we really, Strait of Hormuz wasn't even one of our initial things because it wasn't a thing. So, but once we, you know, our three things was to maybe get a new regime in there that doesn't, you know, kill people for protesting or being gay, and to stop their long-range ballistics. We had intel, and they actually blew off a rocket that almost made it to London. So now all of Europe's in play, which is really scary. And then we had found out that they did not get rid of their, you know, uranium-enriched nuclear program. So we wanted to basically, you know, stop the long-range ballistics and make sure that they can never have a nuclear weapon. Then all of a sudden, they're like, okay, that's fine. We're not going to give you either one of them. But we're now controlling the Strait of Hormuz.
2: They've always kind of controlled the Strait of Hormuz. I mean, they've always really been in control of it.
0: I know,
2: it.
0: But they don't think they ever charged people.
2: No, they haven't. And the government's not going to let them. That's the big talking point on the other side. There's no way the United States government's going to allow Iran to control an international waterway and tax people. It's just not going to happen.
1: Yeah.
2: There's no way he's going to allow that, because that is a big fat L. You lost if that happens.
0: But
2: not happening.
0: That's where all the bombing and all the excursions of all the things that they do to us happens, is they go out and peskily, you know, attack a couple ships out there. That's what they do.
4: Ali is at the White House. So, Olivia, what's the latest?
5: Well, good evening, Tom. The U.S. is refuting Iran's claim that the strait is closed. This morning, U.S. Central Command said Iran...
0: And here we do. We negotiate. Trump says the Strait of Hormuz is wide open. We just escorted 36 ships there yesterday. And then these stinky bastards come back with, it's closed. And we're going to attack you.
2: But, you know, don't you think the world should help us when we don't even get 10% of our oil from the Straits of Hormuz?
3: You would think.
2: Where are you, UN? Where are you, China? I mean, the time that's killing you, that bothers you so much, and all of us, is allowing the international community to feel the pain of, this is your battle, guys. Remember, he just went to NATO last week, and he just scolded Spain like a 12-year-old child.
3: Yeah.
2: He made a joke of them because they didn't do anything. And he said, I'm not happy with you. And so since he took over in 2016 when he went to NATO and they said he's going to destroy NATO, he said to the countries, you must pay 2%. If you don't pay your 2%, we're not going to defend you. Oh, my Lord, I can't do it. Now it's up to 5%.
5: Not
2: and they've gotten billions and billions and billions of dollars from these other countries to defend themselves. NATO defends themselves. Where are the NATO countries defending America? There is no NATO countries surrounding America.
5: Traffic is flowing, and the U.S. is prepared to ensure the freedom of navigation. This as strikes continue tonight.
0: I would just take over Karg Island. You know what? Sorry.
3: You should.
0: But we're going to. What are you guys going to do about it? Put together some Lego propaganda video?
2: Exactly.
0: Please don't bust me up with your Legos, everybody. I got a whole bunch of these machines coming your way, buddy.
5: A violent night in the Middle East. The U.S. attacking Iran by air and launching cruise missiles by sea, with the most strikes in a single night this week. The response came after Central Command said Iran struck a ship in the Strait of Hormuz. A crew member is still missing.
2: He struck
5: Secretary
2: a ship.
5: Pete Hegseth.
0: A ship and killed a person, maybe.
2: Which sucks, but it's a ship in the middle of the strait.
0: But
2: did they really control it?
0: But they shouldn't even have the capabilities of doing that.
2: I agree.
5: Seth had this warning. Iran made a poor choice. Now they pay.
0: Okay. Let's make them pay. Let's stop half-assing on the pay. Let's bring the big boys in here.
2: Have you noticed that there's something about Trump that people really forget to appreciate? He doesn't like killing people.
0: No.
2: He really, really does not like killing people.
0: But we need to.
6: Bombed the hell out of them last night. They're very, very evil and sick people.
5: President Trump told NBC's Meet.
0: I mean, can you see the about face, though? Since, they broke the, I don't know how many times, ceasefire. They're no longer reasonable. Remember, this whole thing started out with they're reasonable. I got the right people to talk in. Now he just thinks they're a bunch of, fanatic, stinky bastards like we've known all along. And he's completely changed course that they're bad, they're evil, and they're impossible to deal with.
5: Press that Iran agreed to a deal yesterday before the attack.
0: And here's the deal. The American public are tired of hearing how many deals we've cut with these people. Because what are we on, like the eighth deal now?
3: If that.
0: Talk about, I feel like I need Howie Mandel playing deal or no deal with these people. Because, we never get a deal with them.
6: They gave up everything. Mm-hmm. And then after that, they left the room. And then within an hour, they launched a drone at a ship.
0: Yeah, so, that means that they cannot negotiate in good
2: faith.
0: They have a deal, and then within an hour, they're launching these drones hitting a ship.
5: Iran unleashed missiles and drones at Jordan, Kuwait, Bahrain, and Qatar following the U.S. assault and targeted another ship, leaving control of the strait uncertain. Retired General Frank McKenzie explained on Face the Nation.
0: Which, by the way, Lummi, and as all this happens, crude futures continue to climb. $74 today. Ugh. Let's not forget it was,
2: $74 is still cheap.
0: Yeah, I know, but let's not forget, we need it to be like 65, 55. Back in, let me see here. I have it right here, you mother effer. Oh, it went down. Like in December 12th, it was $57 in December.
2: It was $120 for Joe Biden in 2021 and 2022.
5: Traffic in the Strait is still not freely flowing.
7: No, it's not right now because we have not deployed all the capabilities that we have to open the strait. We certainly can do that. It would require putting warships up into narrow waters.
0: May 30th of 2022, it was 117.
2: Yep.
0: Now, the highest it's gotten under Trump during Epic Fury was 112
2: yep.
0: on March 30th.
5: A consequence of the ambiguity in the Strait, the risk of oil prices surging again. The national average for a gallon of gas is up 7 cents since the ceasefire fizzled out. Tom?
0: And see,
4: Olivia Rinaldi for us tonight at the White
0: House. And that's what Americans...
3: I sent you two new things that just came out.
0: That I might play instead of?
3: Yeah.
0: In lieu of?
3: This one.
0: Oh, you know
3: just
0: what?
3: Just because they're the
0: did
3: two.
0: Did I sign out of my... Did it sign me out of my... Out of my gimmick?
3: Yeah, you are signed out, but they're in there when you sign back in.
0: Hey.
3: There's those two. The one of them is what Iran just dropped with their little missile propaganda, and then the other one's an hour ago, Fox News, just talking about what happened overnight.
0: All right, hold on. So they just dropped one an hour ago?
3: Fox News did, yeah, talking about what happened overnight. And then, no, the propaganda from Iran happened about 10 minutes ago.
0: Is this the prop? Which
3: no,
0: one? Is
3: that's the Fox
8: Iran
3: News.
8: And Kuwait all took fire. Send this back and forth.
3: You'll see
8: with
3: the propaganda
8: for control
3: one. It's like 10 seconds.
8: Strait of Hormuz has Iran once again firing on its neighbors. Jordan, Oman, Bahrain, and Kuwait all.
0: So this just came down this morning on Fox and Friends.
3: Yeah.
8: Took fire. The Kuwait is saying that border crossings, even an oil rig, were hit out there. There's been a lot of social media traffic suggesting that U.S. service members were injured in Kuwait. Those reports are not true. But this follows another round of U.S. strikes inside of Iran. There may be some fresh reporting today about new strikes. The U.S. says everything from missile launching sites to maritime locations that Iran was using to menace shipping in the Strait were hit. Dozens of targets were hit by land-based and sea-based fighter jets. Guided missiles were fired from ships in the area.
0: See, I feel like, Jay, we have the capabilities of probably hitting the necessary targets to the extent of them having nothing, but I feel like we still kind of just leave, little stragglers here and there, which give them the opportunity to launch up a drone and hit, you know, a targeted, you know, cargo ship. We have all these aircraft carriers, all these airplanes. Why don't we just, one night, get them all. Just get them all. We don't have to hit anything that's going to kill any people, but we target all of their drones, all of their missiles, mm-hmm. all of their boats, you know, and we tell them, listen, we're not going to go anything that's not associated with the military. But if it's associated with your military in any way, shape, or form, and it can be used against us or the world, it's no longer going to exist as of tomorrow night at midnight.
3: Yeah, the problem is that a lot of times that Iran puts those kind of things where people are, and so it looks like it's
0: right. Well,
3: public.
0: I'm just sorry. I mean, if you decide to put your new drone operations next to a schoolyard, I mean, you know, you might not want to do that.
3: Yeah, but that's what happened about a year ago when they killed, 60, what was it? Jay, the kids, the girls' school.
0: That should be Iran.
3: Be a drone thing.
0: That should be in Iran. Iran's the one that moved them over.
3: Yeah.
8: This round of airstrikes came after Iran fired on a Cyprus flag cargo ship crossing the strait. It was traveling outside of the route designated by Iran and following the route encouraged by the U.S. One sailor is now missing and the ship was disabled.
0: So it was following the U.S. recommended route. And got smoked.
8: Trump says Iran triggered this round of violence.
6: Agreed to a deal yesterday, a perfect deal for us. No nuclear, no this, no that, no nothing. They gave up everything. Mm-hmm. And then after that, they left the room. And then within an hour, they launched a drone at a ship.
8: As far as the plot to assassinate President Trump, as relayed by Israeli intelligence, the U.S. Secret Service issued a statement. While we do not confirm or comment on intelligence matters, we consume information on a global level to effectively execute our protective operations.
9: This is pretty serious. You know, you can't just make these kind of claims. I think it's important for Americans to understand that what the Iranians are saying and doing is nothing that they haven't been doing for 47 years.
8: Meantime,
0: let's put a stop to it. It's been 47 too many.
8: 20 vessels, upwards of 20 vessels, crossed the strait yesterday. That's about half the volume before this latest round of strikes. Oil is now up 3.5% a barrel to $79 a barrel.
0: And meanwhile, here's what I don't understand, Lummy, is that the oil that is being cargoed or transported through the Strait of Hormuz has nothing to do with the oil that we get to put in to put into our refineries, but yet it affects us tremendously.
3: Well, Denison gifted 10 membership. Yeah, because China and those people, they pay top dollar than for the U.S. thing. My buddy works for a big time oil company. He says the amount of exports that they've been doing overseas blows away what we're doing here in the U.S.
0: So now is this more? This is more propaganda.
3: This is what they just released. Yeah.
0: So this is what Iran just released this a matter of minutes ago to scare us or to.
3: Yeah, it's not Legos this time. It's a missile.
2: AI missile looks like. Those clouds are beautiful.
3: I don't think it's real.
2: Those clouds are beautiful.
0: Yeah, well, where's it going, buddy? Where's it going? Yeah, anybody can they blow anything off.
2: That could be the worst AI video I've ever seen.
0: This could have been from 1986. I mean,
2: Yeah, get some stock footage.
0: Have a guy with a newspaper, today's newspaper. Trump, I would show like our baddest ass destroyer with all these air, you know, with all these airplanes on it and things like that, and send it right back
3: Tel Aviv.
0: To him. Huge development. The U.S. is now. So is this is the pipeline situation?
3: Yeah, this is hopefully cutting them out of the whole entire
10: Tel Aviv, Mike.
8: And John, we're tracking down reports of fresh explosions inside of Iran. What we've got coming through the Reuters news agency is that missile launching capability in Iran, was hit. The area the explosions are reported is Keshem Island and Bandar Abbas. That is to the northwest side of the Strait of Hormuz. And all of this follows a fresh round of airstrikes that are confirmed by the U.S. Central Command. The U.S. says sea-based and land-based fighter jets, as well as drones and munitions fired from ships, were all used in the attack. The U.S. says the targets included missile, drone sites, naval capabilities, and sites used for surveillance. 140 targets were hit in last night's round of strikes. That latest round of strikes was triggered by Iran firing on another commercial ship crossing the Strait of Hormuz. A ship flagged out of Cyprus was hit. There was a fire on board and damage to the engine room. At last report,
0: I honest to God, I have to go to words, but I think that this is going to be over by the end of this week.
2: It's going to be over.
0: I think Trump's over it. I think Trump is like, I'm done. I'm going to do whatever I need to do to make them, you know, not capable of fighting back. Boom. And we start withdrawing.
3: Yeah. And then that would be that new pipeline.
0: And that would be a win. That would be a W for him. That would be an absolute W for him. Back when we return.
11: 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We'll be back after these words.
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0: roughing it a little bit out there.
1: Yeah. You can sit on Macho's lap.
0: Yeah.
2: Yeah, they can hang out with Macho, get some workout techniques.
0: So anyway, I think Lana's here. I'm going to try to do a couple stories here and then break at about 50. Come back with Lana closer to the top of the hour. Go 45 with her. A straight 45. Promoting her documentary. And I think it's part of the Sarasota Film Festival this weekend. I don't know if she's doing any gigs, any stand-up gigs or not, but we'll quickly find out. I watched the documentary that I think they've been shooting for 20-plus years. And it was really good. It was really good.
2: Is it up there with Video Killed the Radio Star?
0: Yeah, it might be better.
1: Oh.
0: It's pretty damn good.
1: I'm definitely going to watch it.
0: Oh, yeah. I'll give you all the information on it here momentarily. Now, I love this. I guess LeBron has, throughout his career, a few different times, had to tell people that he's the GOAT. LeBron has self-proclaimed himself to be the GOAT. And Scottie Pippen has a little bit of an opinion, and I would say definitely an expert opinion, as to LeBron self-proclaiming himself to be the GOAT.
3: My problem is more so with LeBron. If you are the greatest player, if people are saying you are the greatest player, or if people are saying Michael Jordan is the greatest player, why do you need to say it?
4: Right.
3: Michael Jordan has never, ever said he's the greatest player to ever play the game.
0: And I have never heard those words out of Michael Jordan's mouth.
1: Nope.
0: Ever.
3: Why? He's respected all the other players before him. So for LeBron to say that, he's sort of pulling himself out of it, because you can't say you're the greatest player. You have to allow your peers in the world to say that.
1: Mm-hmm.
3: Yeah, my problem.
0: I don't think Tom Brady ever proclaimed himself to be the GOAT.
1: No.
0: But everybody says Tom Brady's GOAT, right?
1: That's correct.
0: So UFC 2, was it UFC 2?
2: I think there were threes, right?
0: 229.
2: 229.
1: 329.
0: Oh, that's it. I'm sorry, 329.
3: A lot of them.
0: UFC 329 took place this Saturday night. The big marquee matchup was, of course, involving Conor McGregor. I think he was fighting a guy that he lost to, or maybe 13 years ago or something, Max Holloway.
2: He beat him. Payday.
0: Max Holloway. Yeah. And by the way, McGregor ended up being, I think, a little bit of a dog on the deal, meaning an underdog. And now there's all this speculation that he pulled up lame, and that Dana White and UFC were informed of this knee situation, and they allowed, because the money was the betting line and the amount of money that had been bet was just unbelievably massive, and you know, I think UFC was on the right side of the bet line, whatever that may or may not be. And so literally, here's the scuttlebutt happening before the event, one of which was Sophie Cunningham, you know, teammate of Caitlin Clark, Indiana Fever. She was at the event. Was this in Vegas, Lemmy?
2: Yes.
0: And so she was at the event, and she saw Dana White, and I guess she saw the ring girls that come out and do the ring cards, and she said, hey, I want to do that. And so Dana White was asked, when did you... Well, here, it's pretty self-explanatory, and it's pretty funny. Here we go.
5: When did you hire Sophie Cunningham as a ring card girl?
6: Why did I do it?
5: When did you hire her?
6: About 8 minutes before she did it. I love Sophie Cunningham. We've created a relationship, and she was here tonight. And when she walked in, she goes, oh, I want to walk around that. I said, then you're going to walk around it.
1: I love him.
0: I really do. And we've had him on so many times.
1: What a boss.
0: He's so gracious. So it looks like the readers have put some of this in context, but this guy named Josh On Air has UFC credentials. He says, my UFC credentials have already been revoked, so I have nothing to lose. Here's the truth. Conor and team informed Dana earlier this week that they had a knee issue. Dana told them the show must go on, no refunds. Because of the financial implications, McGregor was forced to try. people inside the McGregor, I'm sorry, people aware that McGregor was compromised, and that's why the betting line moved significantly prior to workouts. Lummy, did the betting line move tremendously?
2: Yeah, I'm trying to find a chart where it shows how it moved.
0: But since in excess of 80% of the bets and the money legally wagered were on McGregor, this allowed the UFC sportsbook partners to win tens of millions in profit, unsuspecting and uninformed customers not knowing of potentially the injury. So are you getting me a... This is
2: trying to find a chart, but yeah, I mean, because it started, the opening was -550 for Max Holloway to win. Florida Stanley with a thousand Vietnam dams or whatever. I think it's $100.
0: So hold on, this guy gave us a million.
2: Florida Stanley.
0: Florida Stan gave us like a million baht. Or like a whatever Vietnam currency is, he gave us a million of, which might be 62 cents, for all I know. It's probably quite significant. Maybe Florida Stanley, if you could give us the conversion rate, we can be far more appreciative.
2: But it went from 550.
0: So McGregor, a dog at 550.
2: No, McGregor was +420. Max Holloway was -550 to win.
0: No, but isn't the plus usually
2: the underdog?
0: Oh, the plus is the underdog.
2: Yeah, because you win money if you put it on
0: McGregor
2: the underdog.
0: So McGregor was what?
2: +420.
0: So McGregor was the dog.
2: Yes.
0: Right?
2: And then it went all the way down to +165 right before the fight. So
0: people started betting more towards McGregor.
2: Correct. And so that's why they didn't want to switch it up.
0: Here is McGregor walking into a pain management company just a week prior.
1: Limping.
0: Kind of a little limp.
1: He ain't running.
2: Don't you think if they were really trying to hide it, they would have maybe done it in like a back door kind of deal?
0: I don't really know that they knew anybody was really following him through the week. This is him. After you make that walk down the locker room.
1: You know, he does that little thing normally where he swings his arms and legs, yeah, like he does?
0: Yeah. And then this is right before the officials. They put grease on your face. They check your mouthpiece. They check your fingernails. They check, make sure you got a cup on your balls. And then they let you go in. And so you can see here as he's flipping off his flip-flops that he has a little bit of a... This just happened and it's coincidental, or maybe it shows that his knee was weak, but he does have a little hiccup here.
4: Entered the octagon in the inspection zone.
1: Was it the left knee or right knee? I thought it was the right knee.
4: So hard to know if there was any sort of entered the octagon in the inspection zone.
0: Yeah, see, I don't know what knee it was. So let me keep that up. And then this is the actual incident, Jay. So we'll be able to see what leg it was and then go back to what we just played. Okay? Here we go.
7: Steps forward. Watch this.
0: It's his right knee. It's his right knee.
1: That's what I thought.
0: Yeah, here it goes. So he goes to take like a big run, and then he goes to plant all of his weight on that right knee, and then that's where it buckles. I think, does he tear his ACL? Like, let me, what's the official, prognosis?
2: ACL. They're saying it's an ACL tear.
0: So here we go.
7: Now watch his right leg. He steps on it, and right there.
8: Oh. Yep. You can see it already. Right, yep. You can see it in his face.
1: Now whether it was already, you know, you compromised tweaked, or it was perfectly intact, we'll never know. But it looks like there's an actual movement that breaks something, yeah, there, doesn't
8: it? His face whenever he did it.
4: My gosh.
7: And then he tries to throw it again.
1: Oop, and there it goes
7: and
1: again.
7: And it buckles. It gives out on him again. Time. And he winces in pain. It's his right knee. That's crazy. That is literally crazy. Look, it gives out again.
0: What, minute nine into it, Lummy?
2: Yeah. 69 seconds.
7: He blew his right knee out. Steps forward.
1: Max Holloway didn't want to beat him either. You can see him looking up. He was being an ultimate gentleman.
0: Max Holloway was being an absolute gentleman. He could have
1: laid him out.
4: Oh, and now, look, that's going to do it.
7: What is going on?
4: About as anticlimactic an end as there could be. McGregor's injured. There's some injury he's dealing with.
7: But why do these? It looks like...
0: So, was that after he had gotten back up?
2: Yeah, that was, he kept trying. I mean, give him credit for that, at least.
1: Yeah, there were like three, he took like three attempts. The first one you saw where the knee buckled, and then he tried again, and he fell, and then he fell in a punch.
0: So here's the right knee. Look at the right knee.
4: Inspection zone.
1: Oh, he's not. He's favoring it. That's what they're saying. Now look at back. You see, look at, does he want to put weight on it, Bubba? When he takes the shoe off the right leg, look at the way he's favoring it. Watch here.
0: Yeah. He doesn't want to transfer initial weight on it.
1: See, that I didn't notice that before. It looks like, I mean, whether that means anything, but it looks like he's trying to avoid putting weight on the right leg.
0: I think I agree. I think I really agree. So anyway, the McGregor-Holloway fight lasted a minute nine. Are they coming back with another one, or is he done?
2: No, they're saying McGregor's probably done.
0: Yeah, I mean, that's usually, I think by NFL standards, what, a 12-month rehabilitative or 10-month rehabilitative process?
2: Yeah, it depends on how bad the tear was. But, yeah. I mean, he's what, 30?
0: He's done. He's made 38? Enough money. I wonder what his guarantee was for that, just to show up and, you know, with a right ACL, Willie. Like, I bet you, what do you think, you probably make $25 million just to show up?
1: Boy, you're smart, Bubba. 9 to 12 month recovery.
0: Jeez. Thank you, my friend.
2: God, you always know that. Well, stuff. It's unbelievable. 15,
0: at least just because 15 million. You know what? Jeez. You got 15 million?
2: I said at least 15
0: million. Just because,
2: million.
0: Jay, not because I'm smart, just because I've like been through so many of these that I just retain it.
1: Yeah.
0: You know, I just retain the number. Yeah.
2: So it says 15 before under the bonuses. So if he just got the 15 million, that means he made 217,000 a second.
0: Yeah. So anyway, let's have Lana. I'm going to do some words and we'll have her ready to go.
2: Okay.
0: And we can take her about 40, 45 minutes.
2: Okay.
0: I think that this thing premiered on April 28th. I watched it in its entirety last night after some Bubba Boomer type non-technical skills. I'm sure she's probably pretty mad at me, but I learned a lot, and I guess you can watch it on YouTube. Lana will tell us every place that you'll be able to find it, and I think it's going to be featured at the Sarasota Film Festival this weekend. So we'll do that, play the trailer. I got a ton of questions next.
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1: Lana Turner here today, and I wanted to have at least a good straight, uninterrupted, you know, 35, 40, 45 minutes with Lana, long form, so that we could, you know, dive into, it's called Come With May.
2: Come What?
1: I'm sorry. Come what may. I'm stupid. Is her mic on? Let me.
3: Yes.
1: Okay. Yeah. There we go.
2: Hi.
1: And hi, Lana. How you doing?
2: Hello. Good.
1: Welcome to our new studios.
2: This is nice.
1: And it's not as conveniently located, but it's you know, we're not paying absorbent warehouse prices, and we've scaled down because like we're empty nesters. You know, there's not a lot of us left, so we're empty nesters. We don't need that big house anymore. We just need a little condo.
2: Oh, it's better. You've got like goats and
1: yeah, we do.
2: Yeah,
1: exactly.
2: That's awesome.
1: So, and it's my understanding that you actually come to this area a lot because your parents still live like in the Sarasota area.
2: Yeah, no, that's the reason why I chose Sarasota to screen the film so that my parents could walk to the screening.
1: So let's talk about that and the fact that I think the your documentary came out in April 28th or so.
2: It premiered. It's only doing theatrical. Only going to like different theaters in different parts of the country for a short amount of time.
1: And then are you going to open it up otherwise, like through distribution, through like maybe Tubi or Netflix?
2: I'm figuring it out. I've never done this before, but yes, that will happen. Yeah.
1: You know, I had a documentary, Video Killed the Radio Star, and I need to send you a link to it. And
2: okay.
1: It we distributed through Amazon Prime and Apple TV. And my Lord, the politics and the things. Well, you probably know because you've completed this, and it probably had to get entertainment lawyers to clear it and copyright infringements. And I mean, people don't realize how hard it is to really publish a documentary because all of Hollywood overthinks everything and thinks the worst.
2: Yeah, it took me almost a decade to finish it properly. So yeah, sitting with a lawyer,
3: yeah,
2: you have to get, you know, insurance. You have to like make sure what you have is either licensed or fair use. It's it's like.
1: And here's the deal: you getting insurance is a lot easier than Bubba the Love Sponge that's talking about a sex tape of one of the world's most popular people in the world. That guy doesn't want to insure me, but here you are in first person talking about your experiences with your husband. So that's probably easier to insure than my nonsense.
2: Yeah,
3: exposés
2: well,
3: are tough though, aren't they? To just get the approval.
2: Really
3: an expose, like a documentary that really shows all the layers of somebody. It's got to be hard to get all the lawyers to say yes to it.
2: It took a lot of time. Yeah, I don't know about. I mean, like, yeah, like sex tape stuff.
1: Oh, that's
2: definitely
1: bad. That's really
2: yeah.
3: Bad. That's more.
2: That's
3: more.
2: That's
3: difficult.
2: Definitely more.
1: But so Lana Turner in the studio now. She is really. She's the widow of Ralphie May. A lot of people don't realize is they never officially divorced. Am I correct, Lana?
2: Never. Yeah, we were in the midst of trying to figure that out, and that was painful. But woo, good time. So yeah.
1: And a lot of people don't realize is that everybody automatically assumed you divorced him. But a lot of people, I mean, the film depicts, and I've had you on 3 or 4 times. I don't know that have you been on post Ralphie not being with us? Have you been on since his death?
2: Yeah.
1: Yeah, yeah. In 18, I think.
2: Yeah.
1: I think you were on about a year after he had passed.
3: Yeah, then I think a couple years ago too, right?
2: Yeah.
1: Yeah,
2: yeah, I've been through a couple of times.
1: But,
2: yeah.
1: But I don't know that we ever talked about who filed on who. And so when I'm watching the documentary last night and he served you with papers and see, all throughout the documentary, you can see you and you getting more frustrated. And so I think if you were to ask a person who has not watched this in its entirety, maybe even watched it up till, you know, the like 3/4 of it, you would say, so I'm not going to tell you who, but who do you think filed on who? I think 90% of people would say, oh, she filed on him. She was so over his nonsense.
2: Yeah. Well, I mean, I think I don't blame people for assuming the worst about me because they don't know that I was with him for so long. And I mean, if I see like a super fat dude with a thin girl, you know, people make assumptions that she's with him for things. Or like old, young. If I see like an old dude with a girl,
1: my entire life.
2: Like,
1: I actually watched a little bit of this and be like, there's a little bit of this about me. This is a little bit about me. I mean, like, there's. Yeah.

0: I mean, I got a little Ralphie May life in me a little bit where I'm a fat guy who always has been attracted to really hot, thin chicks. And, you know, there's a little bit, although I don't plan on self-destructing like Ralphie, and I'm not saying that disrespectfully, but, you know, I think Ralphie was his own enemy. I think there's a point where I think right when you guys got married and, you know, when he started wearing the red leather jacket, I think he was at that point working on his weight, was he not?
1: You mean that orange jacket?
0: Yeah, that he wore on stage and was part of the bus wrap.
1: I brought it here today for you.
0: Oh, is that? Yes.
1: Yeah.
0: Wow.
1: Because I've been bringing it. So one of the things about Ralphie is he always took pictures with his fans, and so we've been bringing it to the screening. So I thought you might enjoy trying it on.
0: Oh, I will try it on here. Yeah. Then I can gauge how fat I am.
1: Yeah.
0: Yeah, I'll do that here momentarily.
1: Okay.
0: Yeah.
1: Yeah. It'll still swim on you.
0: But I thought that he was, you know, kind of getting a grip on things in that era of him wearing that jacket, because that was like a 2-year era that he wore that jacket and it was on his bus wrap and things like that. And you know more than I do. At the point of where he was wearing the orange jacket, was he trying, and his weight struggles were always, he was trying to be better for you and the kids. I always, that's the way the documentary comes across.
1: I mean, I don't know. And I mean, I think when he really went south is the point in the film where he started taking the opioids when he had the pulmonary embolisms. That was actually in Tampa.
0: Right.
1: That was here when he had the embolisms.
0: The first time when they had to carry him off a ship.
1: Yeah.
0: Right.
1: Yeah. So he was here, and then he had to stay in Florida for a couple months. And so, yeah, that was when I think it really went south for him.
0: So let me, if it's okay, can I play the trailer?
1: Yeah.
0: Right. This really is a really well done trailer.
1: Thank you.
0: It's 2:14, and it kind of gives you the overall as to the theme of this documentary that's very limited. Now, Lana, where can people find it if they, you know, don't go to a specific theater that's playing it? Or, I mean, is it available for public consumption?
1: So that's what the fun part is right now, is I'm going to get it out eventually. So I need people to sign up either on social media, because I'll be updating there, or you can sign up on the film's website. There's comewhatmayfilm.com, where you can get email updates. But if you're on my social media or Ralphie's social media, we're going to be yelling about it.
0: The easiest way would be to follow Lana's Facebook.
1: Yeah, Facebook or Instagram or any of it. Yeah.
0: Do you remember who the person that got us doing Facebook stuff was?
2: Yes, it was her.
0: You, Lana.
1: Did I get you on Facebook?
2: So listen.
1: Because we had a conversation on that. Yeah.
0: We were walking out of the studios, and I can remember exactly where we were. We're right there at the bathroom and getting ready to make the turn to go outside. And Lana goes, "Why don't you put any content on Facebook?" I'm like, well, you know, Facebook. I mean, you know.
2: Well, we had a negative person also.
0: Yeah, like, Facebook. Yeah. I mean, what's it going to do?
1: Right?
0: She's like, I'm telling you, Bubba, I do well on Facebook, and you put exclusive or you put the same. You don't put a. I'm like, well, we put links. And she's like, no. You got to let it live on Facebook.
2: Smart. Very smart.
0: And anytime that anybody asks me, and let me, I've given that information, like my buddy Kenny Schrader, the racer,
2: yes.
0: Matt Cox, all these people that always thought that Facebook was like a throwaway. Lana Turner, in like 2020, the last time I had her on, she kind of like, listen, bud, your Facebook could be quite significant if you did it correctly, and you're not doing it right. I'm like, okay.
3: Well, 40 to 60-year-olds consume their information on Facebook.
2: Yeah,
3: that's just the way it works.
2: We figured that out. Because I think when you told us about it, we were on Facebook, we were at like 102,000, and now we're at what, Bubba, 260, 270, 280?
0: Getting ready to hit 280.
2: Yeah.
0: Yeah, 280,000.
1: So, nice.
0: It's all because of Lana Turner.
1: Hey!
0: I feel like I should be giving her like a little, you know, SAG-AFTRA check or something,
1: you know,
0: like that.
1: I'll take it.
0: You're open for it.
1: Yeah, you just get people to watch this movie. That's perfect.
0: So here it is, and this is just so well done. It's so well done, Lana, and I don't know that people will ever appreciate that this starts. I mean, the footage just wasn't when Ralphie was the last couple years of his life, and the wheels had come off, and he's, you know, on pills and not really much of a family man. And I don't say that disrespectfully, because that's what the documentary shows. It doesn't just pick up with that. Lana had been recording, and Ralphie and her had been recording like going back to like the first couple days that they met, like the first couple, like, and Ralphie goes on and said that, you know, every ninth they met on, was it January 9th?
1: I think so.
0: They met on January 9th in a Houston comedy club. And Ralphie was kind of a dick to her and said, you know, are you actually funny and can you play that guitar? Like Ralphie being cynical. And she was a little bit starstruck, a little bit like, oh, my God. And
1: I don't know if I was starstruck. When I met him, he wasn't. I didn't even know he was a comic.
0: Right.
1: Yeah. But he was.
0: But he had the swag.
1: Yeah. I mean, he was. To be honest, like the first time I met him, I was like, who's this asshole? Like, that was really my thought. And then he's just so funny after that.
0: So was one of the attractions, Lana, as you were a brand new, trying to be a stand-up comedian with your little song stuff, and you know, I think your dad actually moved from Canada to Houston because he worked with Exxon.
1: Yeah, I mean, I never thought I'd be a comic, but like when I started doing stand-up, I just love stand-up so much. Like that's still to this day all I want to do. But when it came to Ralphie, we became friends, and I didn't see him as somebody I would date, but we.
0: But when you would see a stand-up, you'd be like, God, this guy's good.
1: Oh, he's hilarious. And then I got to know him actually over the phone because he was just living in LA and coming back to Houston back and forth a lot. So I would see him when he would come back to Houston and we would hang out. And then when you go back to LA, we talk on the phone. So I got to know him and it didn't really have anything to do with his size.
0: Right.
1: It just was who he was, and he was funny. He would always make me laugh.
0: Here we go.
4: You tell my story, be honest, good and bad. I'm a very flawed and imperfect man.
5: You know who you need to see. Her from Ralphie May.
6: From Houston, Texas, Ralphie May.
5: Ralphie May.
7: You can't see this about that person or that about this person. The last group left is fat people. We're the last ones left.
8: He was a common man with uncommon abilities and insights.
7: I want to go back in time, find the guy who's been in carrot cake and punch him in his face.
9: He knew how to tap your soul to make you be like, okay, it's going to be all right.
7: I was born in Tennessee, raised in Arkansas, and moved to Texas when I was 18. I'm Southern. I'm my own cousin. Okay.
10: It was just detonation. It was really.
0: By the way, I thought Jay Moore was so gracious.
1: Oh, he's the best.
0: And he just did so well. And he just was so, he was kind of some of the glue that kept this thing, the whole thing moving along nicely.
1: Dude, I don't think we could have done this film if it wasn't for Jay. Like, I give Jay props.
0: He just did such a great job.
1: Yeah, he's so good. It's and he's Ralphie's, I mean, he really, you wouldn't know who Ralphie was if it wasn't for Jay Moore.
0: Right, so, Jay Moore took Ralphie kind of under his wing. Kind of expedite him through the last comic standing through NBC.
1: Yep.
0: Stood up for him when NBC was like, listen, he's too fat and unsightly. Jay was there the entire time. Now, Jay was just coming off of Jerry Maguire at the time, I think, and was really, really on a hot streak. And so they listened. You know, NBC listened to Jay Moore, and that probably has a lot of to do with Ralphie's early success is Jay kind of helping him.
1: Well, and Jay was fighting for Ralphie even before Last Comic. He just
0: loved him.
1: Yeah, and I know without Jay, I don't think we would. And Jay did that interview, I think, like maybe 8 weeks post rehab.
0: Right.
1: So, yeah.
11: How long you turn on a grenade every night?
7: I've lost like 270 pounds the last 2 years. Don't clap. It's not a real accomplishment. You lose a whole fat man, you're still fat as hell.
12: I had gastric bypass surgery. I asked her again to marry me.
13: He looked up at her and he said, I got gutted like a catfish. I want to be here with you. I don't know what else I can say.
7: I had a lot of trauma when I was growing up, and then I started masking that with weed and food.
8: His pain was directed towards himself.
14: Time to tell myself the truth. I'm a food addict.
13: He said he was off of pills, and he did a great job of hiding them from me.
15: Daddy, please pick up the phone. Please call back, Daddy.
0: By the way, I'm not trying to be creepy or nothing, but your kids are absolutely adorable, and they make this too. They're so funny, like especially August. He's just I know he's 17. Has he gotten, like, is he pretty witty and smarty and like funny, is August? Because he comes across very funny as a kid.
1: He's hilarious. I don't know what was creepy about what you said, though.
0: No, I mean, when a guy says, hey, I adore your kids, or like, you know, you don't know the trolls world that we live in. Be like, oh my God, Bubba told Lana Turner that he adored his kids. You know, he wants to sleep with both of them.
1: Ew.
0: I mean, no, that's the world we live in, Lana.
1: Oh, yeah. Yeah, no, he's, that's just like so gross. That he's 17 and he's hilarious. And
0: but he's hilarious in here as like a 5, 6, 7 year old. Like, and one time he tells his dad, "I'm canceling you, buddy."
1: Yeah,
0: because his dad wouldn't video him back. He's like, "I'm canceling you. It's the end of the earth."
1: Yeah,
0: no, he's funny as hell.
1: He is so dang funny. I know. Oh. And they're just, I think they're like the most adorable. So like as a parent, I hate that they're in this film. Like, it's one of the reasons why I'm really glad it took so long to finish it, because I don't wish this on anybody to have their kids be in a film or.
0: But they're adults now where they can consume it as adults.
1: Yeah.
0: Rather than them consuming it when they're little kids would be a way different, you know, a thing than, you know, like your youngest, August, is, you know, soon to be 18.
1: Yeah.
0: So, like, he gets it. They get it.
1: Yeah, and I think it's a really good thing for them to understand what happened during that period of their lives, because they can see it. Like,
0: right.
1: Hopefully they don't have problems with addiction. And, you know, I mean, because it's a family thing.
0: But. It was so funny to watch, like Ralphie would be holed up in his tour bus, and you guys, the whole family, would be just regulated to that very front part, but they would find little games to play, and, you know, they would entertain themselves, and, you know, Ralphie was not present and he slept all day, but they would still entertain themselves and be good kids.
1: Yeah. I tried to make those trips a lot of fun for them when we would go places, but it was, they definitely would have wanted their dad.
0: They were really great kids in the film, and I'm glad to know that August is soon to be 18. I'm glad to know that.
1: Then you can talk about him. Well, listen,
0: anybody that watches this film, they'll be like, listen, man, one of the breakout stars are her children, because they're so cool and they adapt, and they in the midst of having a father that's not that present and is kind of living a rock star life and doing some bad stuff, they adapt well. And it probably goes back to how good of a mom you are, because it just, you know, that's otherwise they didn't have really necessarily the nurturing and bring upness that they did with you. So
3: is entertainment in their blood? Does either one of them want to stand up or comedy?
1: I don't know. I could see it, but like, I mean, they're both really funny, but April, she's pretty smart, because she actually with the tour, she put together a poetry book. It's called To Squish a Bug, and she put it up on Amazon, so I can promote for her.
0: Oh, cool.
1: But yeah, and it's about grief, and it's really sweet.
0: Now, how old is April now?
1: She is 18, and she's going to college in the fall, which is nuts. Look at her. She's a baby in this thing.
0: Now, where's home base awesome. For you guys?
1: Oh, we live in Los Angeles.
0: You live in Los Angeles.
1: Yeah. Still, I managed to stay in that house.
0: Isn't it so expensive, though?
3: Congratulations. That's not an easy task.
1: No. I almost, the fact that I was even able to, like, afford to finish this film, keep the kids on the rails, and, yeah, it was pretty daunting after he died.
0: You yourself be able to try to go out and make a living, you know, right?
1: I mean, yeah. It's just, well, I just want to get back to going on the road doing stand-up eventually. When the kids are almost out, you know, it's hard to do that with raising kids. Like, any mom, any woman raising kids, it's hard for them to get their careers going.
16: Mid-conversation,
1: I like how you stopped me off when I'm talking about women and careers, Bubba. Exactly. That was perfect timing.
3: He lost his attention.
1: It's like, went back to this
0: I've been
1: other
0: doing
1: thing.
0: This a while. I've been doing this a while. You've had enough yapping over there. Let's get back to the movie.
1: Shut up,
0: let's get back to what we're promoting here instead of your I am a woman, hear me war. Here we go.
17: I love stand-up. It's fantastic. It's the greatest job, but I don't have a normal life.
18: He was very kind. He was very generous. He was a great person. And he loved to make people laugh.
19: A lot of comedians want to be TV stars. I just wanted to be a great comedian.
20: How many people in this world can legit make you lose yourself in laughter?
21: Ralphie was larger than life. He never did anything with subtlety. Everything was big. He spread a lot of laughter and a lot of joy.
22: Hey, my name is Ralphie May! Y'all been great. Thank you so much.
0: So Come What May is the documentary. Is it going to debut, or is it going to be, it's going to be shown part of the Sarasota Film Fest, I think Saturday night, right?
1: Yeah. So we're screening one night only on Friday, the 17th this week. And then I've got a few more coming up. I have a little bit of a break now where I want to try and figure out the distribution, because I'm trying to do like a video on demand release in October. That's my goal. I don't know. I don't have a firm plan yet, so don't quote me on that.
0: Do you need my guys that help me do it? Because I am.
1: I'd love to talk to them. I'm open to talking to anyone right now.
0: We got distributed through Apple and through Amazon Prime, and then we're getting ready to be on Tubi, which is free, and then it's called an AVOD.
1: Right, yeah.
0: Yeah, so we'll be on an AVOD, which means it's free, and you participate in the advertising.
1: So, yeah, you're finished your TVOD.
0: Yes.
1: Yeah, and then you get your AVOD, and then your SVOD. I've had to learn all that, yeah.
0: You can see you and I have a little,
3: a whole new language of acronyms.
0: Inside language. So let's dive into the documentary a little bit so I can get people up to speed on this and as to why they want to definitely find. Go to Lana Turner's Facebook, and I think it's Lana Turner, right? Facebook.com/ it's just really easy, Lana Turner.
1: Mm-hmm.
0: And she will have information on how you can get Come What May. It's about 2 hours and 9 minutes long, I think, something like that. 2:14? No, is it 2:09?
1: It's like 2:11 or something. 2:11, it's like right in there. Yeah. It's like it could be two parts too, the way that we cut it, but it's
0: we just took ours and made it a three-parter on Tubi. So it could be a two-parter, but I think there's not a lot. Like, I watch my documentary and I can see obvious points that we could have cut out to make it shorter, but I don't think there's really any big time edits that I would make on yours. I think everything was so chronologically put in place brilliantly that I don't think I would I can't think of any part of what I watched yesterday that I would take out.
1: I tried to whittle it down because you go to like these, you want to go to like festivals and it has to be 90 minutes to fit into the festival programming, and that's one of the reasons why I was like, you know what, I'm just going to theatrically screen it myself because I don't want to cut it down. And I don't think we could have, like,
0: I don't think you could have.
1: Yeah, no, because it's like two things. It's not a biopic, and it's also but it's like got this documentary component where Ralphie tells his own story. So yeah, I know I tried.
0: Now, did you have any blowback, or it seemed like they all participated very willingly, and that you maybe have maintained a good relationship with Ralphie's family?
1: Yes. Yeah, no, his mom and his sister and his brother are all
0: in the
1: participating
0: film,
1: in
0: and
1: it.
0: All
1: yeah.
0: great. And so they, obviously could have probably, had they not been on board, could have probably made things more difficult for you. And I think you needed their interview and their stories to solidify what you were going through.
1: Yeah, I mean, I'm very close with Ralphie's sister. He's got another sister that I'm not so close with, but like, I'm really good friends with Melanie. Like, she's just wonderful, and his mother's always been really, really supportive and just awesome. So, and then his brother too, and sadly he passed away actually not long after the interview. So
0: his brother?
1: Yeah.
0: Really?
1: Yeah. So that was really sad.
0: At the end of the documentary, it says, I think it was Bob Saget, the Steven guy. The guy that was your guys' roommate?
1: The roommate passed away too.
0: Roommate?
1: Yeah.
0: And then, was it Ralphie's brother?
1: It was Ralphie's brother, yeah.
0: And then another one. There was one other. There was four, but I don't quite remember. I just know.
1: Ralphie, I think.
0: Was it Ralphie?
1: Yeah. Okay. It was Ralphie.
0: So, this whole thing starts out, and did you and Ralphie, when you first got together, be like, hey, let's just, because you almost had to, let's start shooting and documenting our, timeline of falling in love, being together, dating, just the struggles of life. Let's start really consciously trying to, get this, make a copy of this.
1: Now, I mean, it was other people that were interested in us that were documenting us. So like the first, there's three chunks of footage, one massive chunk at the end that we recorded ourselves. But the first little chunk was from a pilot that I actually got when I first moved to LA for Showtime, in which they documented seven people who live, work, or play on the Sunset Strip. So they came by and filmed us. Hmm. And I'm still friends with the guy who made that content early on, right? And then after he did Celebrity Fit Club, VH1 gave us a reality show, and I hated that. But we had footage from that part of our lives around the time that we got married. And then the big chunk at the end was, that was when he was going to, he had decided to do a weight loss documentary, and we hired a woman to go on the road with him, and we just gave her a camera, and she
0: was she the therapist?
1: No, she's just somebody. She's not in the footage.
0: Oh, okay.
1: You might hear her voice in maybe one place, and then she's the person I call at the end when Ralphie passed away. She's like one of the first people I called because she was.
0: So those are the three chunks.
1: Yeah. So there's three big chunks, and then everything else is just our family archival stuff of the.
0: So yeah. I in watching it. And we talked about this during the commercial break, and I wanted to bring it up. But from a person that watched it perspective, you can see Ralphie flip from, I felt one of the most happiest that you ever saw him. You know, he struggled all of his life with the food addiction, and to the point where he would even lie about, and I'm not trying to be disrespectful to Ralphie, I'm just reiterating what I saw in the documentary, and to the point where he concocted this huge, he was on KROQ, I think it was Frank and Heidi, I think that's their names, just knowing radio, and he concocted this whole, I got in a real bad car wreck and broke both of my femurs and had this pressure relief valve put in my head. And so he would make some of these stories up for people to feel sorry for him later in life to kind of justify his bad behavior. But that's some of his worst times. And I thought as you told the story, Lana, one of his most happiest times that he genuinely looked like he was on top of the world and he was happy is when he was driving you. Your water had just broke for April, and you were headed to Cedar Sinai to have your first baby. And he was already doing jokes about the baby, you know, and say it. And I thought that was, and you can certainly elaborate on it, but I felt as if that might have been some of the happiest Ralphie that I saw in the documentary.
1: And he was so excited to become a dad at that point. I mean, a couple of things. One, he that story about the accident,
0: right?
1: He'd always had that story. In fact, when I first met him, he'd broken all of his bones in a car accident.
0: And right.
1: He told big stories, and on stage those big stories are awesome, but in life, you know, it's confusing why somebody would you know, blend fiction and truth so much. But it's Marissa does a good job of explaining the therapist in the films is, you know, they have to justify the addiction or the using, and so they need big stories.
0: By the way,
1: I think
0: Dr.
1: it's common.
0: Dr. Drew has a big part, and I think that adds credibility too, because Dr. Drew is able to brilliantly break down a lot of what, you know, of Ralphie's inner demons and things. I really think Dr. Drew and Jay Leno and some of the big that really Bob Saget, rest in peace.
3: A-listers.
0: Like they really brought the film a lot of credibility.
1: Yeah, they were. I'm so lucky. Like, they were just so great. And Bob is amazing.
3: You could tell Jay Leno loved him.
1: Jay is amazing. He's like the nicest dude too. Like, I wasn't sure if I'd get an interview with Jay, and I he's so nice that when I asked him, he gives me his cell phone number. Give me a call. And so I call him, and he's like, I can't talk right now. I'm under the sink. I'm fixing my sink.
3: It's true, right?
1: And he's like on his back under the sink. And so I hang up, and I'm like, well, I guess I won't be hearing back from Jay. And the next day,
0: you kind of felt like you got blown off a little bit, right?
1: I did. I was like, oh, bummer, you know. And this is the next day, I'm like in the bath. I'm actually on the toilet, and my phone rings, and it's him. And I'm like, I have to answer. It's Jay Leno. So like, I booked his in. I wasn't doing anything. Like, I was just peeing, but like, I was using my plumbing while he was fixing his the day before when I booked his interview. So I was like, but I wasn't gonna not take the call, you know. It's
3: no
1: Jay
3: way
1: Leno.
3: You missed that one.
1: So yeah, and he's the nicest.
0: And he was brilliant. Oh my god! And the backdrop of all of his interviews, Jay's, it's his car collection.
3: Yeah,
0: which, you know, he's got,
3: and you can tell when he genuinely likes somebody and when he supports their careers and he loves their comedy. He doesn't do that for anybody. He does that for people that he genuinely cares about.
1: Yeah, he's amazing.
0: Come what may, it's going to be Friday night at the Sarasota Film Festival. Now, Lana, how can people become part of that if people want to go to that? Is that open to the public?
1: That is, and then there's screenings still. The next ones, there's one more in Los Angeles. We're going to do Boston and New York. And I think I might get a few others, but I've been doing this for a few months now, so I want to wind it down. I've got and get it actually out, but we'll see.
0: So it's time to get out now. It's time, like, it's time for the public to be able to watch what I did, because it's brilliant. It's a must watch. You can see your guys' timeline, you know, again, from having April to your marriage. You know, Ralphie looks like he's on top of the world, that there's a chance he goes in for bariatric surgery. There's a he loses 200 and some pounds. You know, Lana's one thing that she tells him before they get married is you've got to become more healthy. And so that was kind of the underlying message throughout the entire piece, is the fact that he's kind of into it, he's not into it, he goes on the road ends up being not good for Ralphie, as most of the time the road can be very much not good for artists, because you're out of your routine, you're out of your, you know, and
1: well,
0: so you
1: people
0: pick up
1: pushing him pretty heavily,
3: a lot of temptations on the road.
0: So I actually told Lana this, there's and I'm not trying to give away everything, but there's this one part, and it actually made Erica cry, my fiance, and she was so mad at Ralphie. She wanted to fight him. She was like, that son of a bitch, he won't even talk to his own wife. Lana's full, she's over it. She's completely over it. Ralphie's checked out. He's not being the dad that he, you know, the kids want to go sledding. He can't. He's gotten so big that he's very unhealthy. He can barely get out of the house. Lana is just at wit's end, and she's trying to have a kind of an intervention where she talks to, you know, him, but he brings in his manager and his personal assistant. Mm-hmm. And so these two, who do nothing but through the entire movie and through their entire, you know, existence within the Ralphie ecosystem, they got to keep Ralphie on the road and working in order to get their percentage points. You know, the manager doesn't make money when Ralphie is being a good dad at home, trying to exercise and be good, you know, be good, mm-hmm. you know, with Lana. So this guy, so Lana starts telling him, well, he's not present. You know, he sleeps all day. You know, he just, it's just, help me, guys. And the manager starts making excuses for Ralphie. Mm. Ralphie won't even say a word. The manager starts saying, then the manager questions Lana's womanhood. Like, in my generation, when we grew up, I'll sleep till 10 o'clock and my wife takes the kids to school. And Lana's like, well, that's not the generation we're living in now. And like, she gets really, really upset. And this manager continues to double down and make excuses for Ralphie. And Ralphie doesn't even like, you know, I think most men would be like, listen, sir, whatever. What's that guy's first name, Lana?
1: Andrew.
0: Listen, Andrew, this is my wife. Stop. You're not going to talk to her that way. Her and I will work this out. I know I can be a spokesperson for myself. I'm an F up. I need to work with her. I need not to lose her. She's the mother of my children. Just stop. But this guy's just absolutely dogging Lana in front of Ralphie, and both of them are enablers. That's all they do. I mean, they'll go out and buy 48 cans of Coca-Cola for Ralphie when he should be drinking water on the tour bus. And Lana is just completely over it. Lana, within all the interviews you've done and the people that have watched it, do people agree with me or have the same comment with regards to that's kind of a turning point as to where Ralphie kind of picked and chose his navigation?
1: Well, I think your take on Ralphie, actually, most people don't direct their upset with him as much as with the manager. Mm-hmm. Because.
0: But he could have stopped the manager.
1: I mean, yeah, but Ralphie's really high. Like, and that's also not excusing Ralphie at all. He's clearly struggling with substance abuse at this point in the film. And so this person is just sort of predatory and like continuing to push him is the interpretation that a lot of people have. I'm not saying what you've interpreted is wrong. I love hearing everybody's, because everyone's going to see it from their own perspective.
0: These words came out of your mouth. I'm going to ask you to leave my house.
1: Yeah, and he didn't.
0: Jay, you don't understand. Lana was so mad at this dude.
3: Andrew wouldn't leave. She
0: said, you keep spewing that nonsense, and I'm going to ask you to leave my house.
3: See, it's really difficult when you have a group of people that are enabling and reinforcing all the negative influences in his life, and you have people like Lana who's trying to, like, open his eyes to see what's important and pay attention to your children and your family and your health. And then he's got these other people with alternative motives that just want to keep them grinding. And, you know, when you know people that suffer from addiction, it's the temptation. They don't have the ability to run from temptation. One of the reasons I'm happily married, Lana, is I have this philosophy, run from temptation. And so I don't put myself in situations where there's temptation, because temptation's hard to fight. And so I run from temptation, and I don't surround myself with people that enable it. And so it sounds like that's one of his hurdles, was he had people that kept him away from you guys and in a position where he could do things that were self-harming.
1: Well, isn't it wild that the guy let all that be recorded? I mean, it was just so normal for him to say it that he was like just saying it on.
3: I haven't even seen it. I can't wait to see it, because I'm dying to know what the conversation
0: And it's insane that this guy wouldn't say, man, I just made an ass out of myself. There's no way to whatever I just said to be sliced up, you know, nicely. I look like the biggest dick ever to live. I'm disrespectful to a man's wife right in front of him. Like, maybe we can keep that, cut it out. No, he didn't care.
1: What's so fun about that, oh, I shouldn't say fun, but like wild about that scene, is that we had contemplated not editing it at all, like just leaving it, because there's a few breaks in it, but because it's a little long if you watch the raw footage. But it did nothing to change the sentiment of it. Like, I could show the whole thing in its entirety, and it's the
3: same
1: like
3: context.
1: It's just longer of him spewing more of the same thing. Which, and by the way, this is my film. I helped direct it, but I co-directed it with David Gantz is the other director. And anything that I'm in, any of the scenes, the entire film, I allowed David to have carte blanche, and especially anything that I'm in, because it would be really irresponsible for me to direct a film that includes me as a subject. So like, David had full control of everything. I would jump in if there was anything he was doing with the kids that I didn't think was not okay, but he never did anything to the
0: kids. I thought the kids were portrayed perfectly. They were playing snot games. And then little August talks about his wiener one time flipping out. Like, I mean, like, it's just kid stuff.
1: Yeah.
0: But I thought that they were very much handled, you know, they were very much handled.
1: But the directing, and even in that scene, like, I'm not trying to slant anything in this film. And David was there to be the driving force more so. Like, if there was something I was like, oh, I don't think, do we want to cut this out? And Dave and I would have a conversation back and forth. And then ultimately, if he was like, no, we need to keep this in there, it stayed.
0: So to move kind of right along a little bit, kind of navigate through the documentary. So the three things, you know, so I got three or four different major bookmarks. My first bookmark, Lana, was, you know, your water broke. You're getting ready to have April. It looks like things are going great. And then my second bookmark is the manager issue we just spoke of, where I was full hot at Ralphie. I was mad at the guy. I was mad at him, too, because I was like, you know, you're just about the biggest asshole ever to live. And when a woman asks you to leave her home, man, you've really had to be an asshole. I thought the other turning point was the point of no return. And I thought at that point, Ralphie had let himself go so much that he had pretty much given up. And that's when you brought in a personal trainer, and he first talked to you about how you guys were going to approach Ralphie about getting a little bit more healthy and just doing things like walking outside the tour bus when the tour bus would be parked in the next city at a parking lot. You know, Ralphie would just black shade all of it and sleep all day. Well, most of the time you were with the kids either in Nashville or LA. And so that was him being on the road, but you would actually take the kids, load them up, find out what city he was in, you know, go and to be with him. And that's when you met this trainer, and the trainer's like, listen, we're just going to have to slowly do little things like walking just down the sidewalk and things like that. Ralphie didn't want to have anything to do with that. But remember when you guys are in like the cafe or the restaurant, and the camera's right on Ralphie, and this trainer's asking him questions, and Ralphie kind of starts spilling. I think that's the very opening part of the trailer.
2: That my story? Yeah.
0: No, not that.
3: No?
1: No, I don't think it's in the trailer with the trainer.
0: Okay, but Ralphie, at that point, you could tell, just the footage alone, he was high. He was just absolutely gorted out of his mind. And I think that's where he kind of realized that he couldn't do it, or he didn't want to do it.
1: I mean, he says verbally, I'll be there. I'm going to eat your crappy food and do the painful exercises. But yeah, I mean, it's all so negative, right? Yeah.
0: Yeah. And, yeah. And so then comes the final part, and that's where he's hooked on pills. And he tells you that he's not, but he's only seeing you and talking to you over the phone, and he's sending videos back and forth to the kid, to the kids. The kids are sending videos back to him. And you can even see in the videos that he's kind of effed up a little bit, like he's, you know, a little bit gorted out of his mind. And then you decide another time to come and join him on the road and bring the kids so he can see him. And at that point, you find an empty container of oxycodone. Or Oxycontins or whatever, and they were like 60 of them, and he had taken them in like a matter of days, and you knew at that point that this was very much not a deal breaker, but you were very, very unhappy with him. And the kids are in the car, and they can hear you two screaming at each other in the tour bus, and that's when you packed up the kids and left. And so rather than to responsibly address his wife and say, okay, listen, I'm sorry about the fight. I know you're mad at me. I know I'm not well. I know that I'm a piece of crap. Because you caught him, he then files divorce papers on you. Like, I just really thought that that was really crappy.
1: Well, I mean, you know, when you make a documentary, it's everything you can have footage that you can show, and it's everything that you can fit into the 2 hours, which is long. So I wrote a book to go with this film when I do release it that describes more of the sort of the what happens, because you can't tell it all. So Ralphie had gone to rehab before. He'd been in and out of actually 11 rehabs and hospitals in the last 7 years of our marriage. Every 4 to 6 months.
3: We were doing and pills?
1: He did one pretty long stay, a couple months in a it was so expensive. I mean, we emptied our savings account. It was some crazy, ridiculous place in Malibu that wasn't worth anything. Didn't work. And then he did another couple of weeks at a weight loss one, and he didn't want to do it.
3: Those didn't take.
1: Mm-mm. He didn't want to do it. And so when I left him in Wisconsin after finding the pills, I said, you need to go back to rehab. And he didn't want to go back to rehab. And there was really, there's not a whole lot of compromise in that. So,
0: and that's when he got really mean. At least the documentary showed like the really kind of non-caring, mean side of Ralphie. And he would have.
1: Do you think mean?
0: Yeah, I would. Yeah. I did think mean, because can I tell you the one thing that makes one thing that makes it mean? When you have a visitation day with your children.
1: Oh yeah.
0: When Lana has jumped through all the hoops you've made her jump through, and she still wants to procure a positive relationship with your children, meaning you're not ever talking bad about their dad. You know, you're not saying, hey, August, and hey, April, your dad's a fat piece of shiz and he doesn't want to see you today. No, you are always so very kind with regards to how you positioned Ralphie and that he was sick and that daddy, you know, you always were very, the kids never heard a bad word about their father that came out of your mouth.
1: No, I mean, so Ralphie was very sick, and so, and we were in the midst of a divorce, and he said a lot of things to a lot of people about us, about me, and he was really angry because, you know,
0: meanwhile, he's the one that filed.
1: He's the one that filed, yeah. And so when he filed, there was one sticking point for him, which was I said that you can be with the kids anytime. I don't want to create a situation where you only have visitations between certain. We eventually had to get to that point because it wasn't, he could only call between certain hours because he wasn't calling at all. Sorry, I've got to gather my thoughts on this, but like I had to say to him, look, I don't want you to be alone. I need you to have somebody with you with the kids. They were really little at that point. He would pass out and fall asleep without warning.
0: Supervised,
1: and
0: then he had supervised some, visitation.
3: Yeah,
1: and I just wanted like a babysitter or somebody that I knew to be with him.
0: And it wasn't because you're being mean-spirited. It's because he literally, they were showing various pieces. At this point, he was so screwed up, and he would fall asleep while having like a plate of tacos in his hand. And so he can't be you know, in charge of a 5-year-old and a 7-year-old or a 5 and 6-year-old while you're in that condition. So you're only thinking about the healthiness of your children. Well, and so you put that provision in, and he would have days that he was supposed to come pick up the kid, supervise, and he would completely ghost you.
1: Yeah.
0: Like that's when I got, that's being mean.
1: Well, so it sucks because the kids, you know, they remember it.
0: Yeah.
1: So it's not like, that's the thing about like messy divorces and messy relationships when people are fighting over kids. The kids grow up and then they have their memories of the situation. So they do remember, which is really sad.
3: And addiction is really tough. You know, anyone who's had someone who suffered with addiction, you know what you're saying, Bubba, is mean, but for them, it's just selfishness. They're all they want to do is get high again and continue doing what they're doing to the exclusion of everyone else. And so sometimes they're not intentionally being mean. They're just being selfish addicts. And I've had people in my life that have suffered horribly, thankfully not dead yet, and they still suffer. But I've seen these situations where they just turn up absent, and you know they're not trying to intentionally hurt you, but they're just being so selfish that they can't see everything else.
0: So as we were to timeline this documentary, come what may, which is available this Friday at the Sarasota Film Festival, and then go to Lana Turner's Facebook page to get more information as to different screenings, and then eventually she'll roll it out and distribute it. But, you know, Ralphie kind of predicts his own demise in the documentary. There comes a point where him and Lana are at wit's end. He knows the entire time. I think for the majority of the time you guys were together, he knew how upset he was making you. He knew you had good intentions for him to get healthier. He knew that you had fallen in love with him. It was a very odd looking marriage, but it worked. You absolutely loved him. And one of the things is when he filed a divorce on you, that shows you in bed crying, like, oh my God, I don't want a divorce. And I think the actual words are, I know documentaries are supposed to end badly, but maybe there can be a silver lining in this one. And we, and you still, at this point, at his worst, when he was nearly killing himself, you turned to the camera and said, I hope we can get back together. I hope we can fix this. So people, I don't think people realize just you absolutely love this man clear up until his last breath.
1: Oh, but you're not supposed to make me want to cry. I
0: but you can tell I watched it very in-depthly. You can tell that I really watched it.
1: I'm the person. I took vows to be with somebody. My parents are still together. I'm very loyal. And I am the poster child of codependency in this film. I have my own role to play in this film. I definitely see myself in there and go that I had a role to play. And so, like, I learned a lot. I'm still very codependent. Like, that's my flaw. And so I have a hard time letting go of things like that. And I adored him. And it seemed so simple to me at the time. It's like, you just get off the pills, you just lose weight. It's not that simple. He had to deal with a lot of other things. And I think it's the same story for everyone, by the way. It's like you were talking about your family member or your friends that have addiction. It doesn't matter if it's a comedian that people know of or you're person that
0: working on your car.
1: Yeah, it's the same story with the same people. There's there's somebody who's enabling them in some capacity. There's somebody who's codependent to them. It's just like these different roles that are people. And yeah.
3: And you unfortunately lived it publicly.
1: Yeah. Oh. And I'm putting it out publicly, which is really demented.
3: Have you found that cathartic a little bit to talk about it?
0: Jay, watch it with Candle. Watch it with your wife because it's such a great film. It's kind of a chick flick.
3: Before we had kids, I learned of Ralphie May from watching Last Comic Standing with my wife. We would watch that television show. So I know of him from this whole thing.
0: It's kind of a chick flick, though, in the fact that, like, the chick, you know, she stands by her man through thick and through thin. Her man is a piece of crap and he's not doing the right thing, and I'm not trying to be disrespectful, Lana.
1: We can say it's a chick flick with dick jokes.
0: Yeah, well,
1: kick
0: it's
1: can we say that three times fast?
0: Yeah, well, it runs you through all type of gambling. And there's a part where I'm pulling for Ralphie. There's a part where I'm pulling for him when he's got his surgery and he's getting his act together. And he looked really, really good when you guys got married. He really did. And he was full of life. And when you guys had April, he was just cutting jokes. And you guys were just, I thought it was great. And then he falls into these really, really, really, really unhealthy behavior patterns and then starts making excuses for those. And then it feels like he just spirals out of control. And the entire time you're trying to keep yourself together, your family together. You now have two kids, the youngest being a boy, the oldest being a girl, a year apart, April and August, respectfully. The kids are cute. You're taking them out sledding. You're a great mom. You know, you're taking them on the road to go see their father. And he wants to just stay holed up in a tour bus all day and stay high. It's just such a, it'll run you through a roller coaster of emotions, including but not limited to the very last scene. I cried. And I'll give it to you now before we say goodbye. But the very last scene is Ralphie as if he's talking to August, his son, and he's make-believing that August is 15, soon to be 16. And he gives, this is part of his stage act, and he gives August these words of advice on what he needs to do with regards to getting a car, because, in full Ralphie May, because because 16-year-old girls don't give oral on bicycles.
1: That's right.
0: So you've got to get it. So he's on stage
1: don't
0: saying,
1: "Don't let your mom touch your ceramic socks."
0: He's saying, "August, I'm just telling you, now that your mom's out of the room, let me tell you, 16-year-old girls don't give oral on bicycles. You got to get you a car, and you're going to have to work your mama into that you're a really good, extra special person to get that car." And it's so funny, and it's just so profound. And then so you think that that's maybe, you know, post the divorce, you know, and then all of a sudden the curtain goes down, the act is over, the curtain goes back up, and here comes Lana with the two kids. The son jumps into Ralphie's arms, gives him a big kiss, and I'm like oh my god, you know. And then obviously it talks about Ralphie's death, and it shows, I think the end of the whole thing shows the family, Lana, and everybody individually going to visit Ralphie's grave of tombstone. Is he buried in Los Angeles?
1: No, he's buried in Arkansas.
0: Okay.
1: I wanted to show you, though, that, I brought something else, too, that I thought was really cool that I wanted to share with you guys. But, yeah, he's buried in Arkansas, and his mom wanted him there. So then there was, a whole controversy about his burial and his headstones and all this stuff. But
0: let's do words and see, and then keep Lana through.
4: Okay.
0: We only got 5 minutes of words.
4: And then you got to try the jacket on.
1: I wanted to show you this, too. This is the comic book that I did for the film.
0: Okay, fantastic. So let's go into commercials, and then we'll come back in 5 minutes and wrap it up. Okay?
4: Perfect.
0: Fantastic.
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0: can we go long? Macho, can we go long and those that want to break off can break off? Or do you got it situated that we can't do that anymore? Which I doesn't matter to me. Bubba the Macho.
1: I think he's scrambling.
0: Is he scrambling around?
1: Yeah, he's trying to figure it out. What we can do.
2: I just disabled it so you can go along.
0: Oh, perfect. Because I want to step over and try Ralphie May's jacket on real fast. This is somewhat surreal. Now, is going to be tight on me?
3: No, it's going to be big on you.
0: Hold on. On me?
3: I think.
0: It might just fit. It might fit pretty good.
1: Might be a perfect jacket.
3: So. No, it's too big.
0: Yeah.
3: Yeah.
0: And I can zip it at least.
3: You're like a little petite flower.
0: I'm probably Ralphie in middle school.
4: Yeah. Like a little petite flower.
0: I'm seventh grade Ralphie.
2: He's got a little long arms.
3: Tiny svelte thing.
4: Yeah, he did have long arms.
3: Doesn't that make you feel good though?
0: Wow. Well, he did have longer.
4: He had longer arms than me.
0: Look, he had longer arms than me.
3: Well, he was bigger, like, you know.
0: He was bigger rotund.
3: Yeah.
0: Mm-hmm. Well, I'm gonna wear it for the rest of the show at least.
3: Okay.
0: I'm gonna
3: it looks good.
0: A bunch of heat.
3: Orange is your color.
0: Look at this. How much that jacket cost?
3: It was expensive. It was custom made. I actually found it. There was this little store in Los Angeles.
5: Like
3: I went
5: an alligator
3: in
5: and, or something?
2: It looks like it's some kind of
3: it's,
2: nice.
3: No, on, it's like a store.
0: There was a store in Los Angeles that had gotten it from Ralphie and then tried to sell it?
3: No. There was a store where it was made.
0: Oh,
3: I went into the store and I found the jacket, but like in a regular size. And we went back and asked them if they could make it in his size.
0: Now,
3: and the guy was like,
0: I actually thought
3: that's a lot of cows.
0: I actually thought
3: orange
0: he
3: cows.
0: Looked the best during this era. Like I thought this was one of his better looking eras.
3: Yeah, he was one of those career making moments. Ostentatious is a great DVD. Like
0: now,
3: really great special.
0: Here's some uncomfortable questions I didn't think I was going to ask, but
3: uh-oh.
0: Like because I know that these guys were keeping Ralphie on the air, I mean, on the road so long, and it had to be, you know, worth their while to have to go through all this. And I mean, was Ralphie, like, what would be, and I'm familiar with, like, when I used to hang out with Artie Lang, Artie used to make $200,000 a weekend.
3: Oh, wow.
0: And he'd do, like, he'd get there on Stern Show had Friday off. So he'd fly into Vegas or Atlantic City, and he'd do a $50,000 show on Thursday night, then he'd do two on Friday, and then one on Saturday. But he'd make like $200,000 on a weekend.
3: Yeah, I don't know that Ralphie was making Artie money consistently, but there'd be an occasional weekend or occasional show that would be just like wow. But he did very well. I mean, you do the math on the tickets, and then, you know, what's the percentage of the door that the artist is getting. And
0: he was doing, you know, I know everybody starts out in, you know, the Chuckle Hut that has about 250 or 300. That's how everybody starts out. But then you start getting to, like, those Ruth Eckert Halls and,
3: right.
0: like, those 3,000 and 4,000-seat venues, and that's probably pretty good.
3: Yeah, I mean, yeah, you start at open mic making like $20 if you're lucky.
0: If they even let you, if they even let you, right?
3: Yeah, and then you work your way, and then you're like, yay, I'm headline or I'm featuring, I get $50 for the night or whatever. Yeah, maybe they'll give me a drink or like a burger.
0: yeah.
3: So yeah, there's a lot of years that you spend not making anything, but yeah, he was doing really really well during that time, and when he died, there was $17 in his account.
0: Oh, what?
3: Yeah. And $300,000 in debt that I was responsible plus an $80,000 probate. So that's a fun fact that people don't know. Yeah.
0: Yeah. Everybody's like, oh, California. Yeah, Lana Turner, she walked away with millions and millions and millions. They don't realize that, no.
3: No, I survived for a while. I had about a 2-year runway after we had a second house in Nashville. That was where I was very fortunate. So I was able to sell that. And my whole goal at that time, I just want to stay in my house in LA and keep my kids in their life as best as I can
0: did
3: for 2 years.
0: Did they not like Nashville? Because I thought maybe that would be where you would stay just because of the expenses and because of maybe the, you know, better.
3: There was nothing for me to do in Nashville, though.
0: You can't do comedy gigs in Nashville?
3: Well, those guys are in Nashville. Like,
0: oh, the bad
3: that,
0: guy,
3: there's like
0: yeah.
3: one club in Nashville, and that's their club.
0: And
3: so.
0: you did say in the documentary that you would, when you and Ralphie were at odds, you were trying to book some gigs and stuff, and Ralphie was being vindictive, yeah. and he would call the places up and say, hey, if you ever want me to be there ever again, ever, you won't let her be on there.
3: I mean, it came a lot from the guy that was sitting at the table. Not, you know, I mean, Ralphie was angry, but yeah, he, dealing with your addict people that they have a hard time taking responsibility. And I was
5: rarely do.
3: And I was the closest one to him. So I give Ralphie a lot of grace. I've had to. I've had a lot of time to go through this and really like try to remember the good parts of our relationship and celebrate those and really try and understand. And actually, I feel like as I've gotten, what's going on with it? Can I say that? I don't know if
0: no,
3: I,
0: you're good.
3: Okay. Yeah. I don't know if like, I don't want to give him a break for it. It doesn't excuse what he did to me, but at the same time, I'm like, he's got his damage and it's not worth it for me to hold on to that. So, so just let it go.
0: Lana Turner, today, I knew it would be great. Come what may is her official documentary that pretty

0: flip. And so I'm just, you know, while I try and pop up and do stand up in any town that I'm at, I love it more than anything, right?
1: Keep your comedy muscles working. Right?
0: Yeah, I have never stopped doing stand up, and just I look forward to coming back here and being like, hey, Bubba, I'm doing a show in Tampa.
2: I'd love to have, you know,
0: and
2: you
0: I'm making that Artie Lang cash.
1: That's right.
2: I'm making that Artie Lang cash.
1: Three shows in 1 week.
0: Yeah.
2: I got my kids' college paid for already after two gigs.
0: One gig done. That's what we need to
3: do. So what day are you going on before Flip?
2: Wednesday.
0: Yeah.
2: At McCurdy's.
0: Yeah, I'm just doing a guest set with Flip.
2: Make sure we put that on our various platforms,
3: Lemmy. Yes, we'll do.
0: Oh, great.
2: And then don't forget the film festival on Friday in Sarasota. And then always stay up on Lana's Facebook page. She'll tell you when finally come what may the official documentary is available, where you're going to be able to get it and watch it, whether it's AVOD, whether it's Amazon Prime, Apple. She'll figure it out. And Lana, as always, when you come to this area, you always are welcomed on my show. We've always had a great relationship. And I just want to let you know how much I really am impressed by your film. I think once it finally gets out, it's going to get legs and do something. It's that good.
0: Thanks, Bubba.
2: Thank you.
0: I really appreciate it. You're awesome.
2: All right, man. Jay, appreciate you, my friend.
3: You as well, Bubba.
2: I'll see you tomorrow, Jay.
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2: I didn't notice it before, yeah. But, you know, I didn't.
0: It's north of California.
2: There's never been any good news about
0: them. Do you know the states that are hooked on to Oregon?
2: Not really.
0: Well, let's try this. You ready?
2: Yeah.
0: Have you heard of the state of Washington?
2: Okay, that's be above it.
0: That would be above it. Yes, indeed. Yes, indeed. Okay. So if you're a score, so you got the U.S. border, then you got Washington.
2: Yeah.
0: Then what's below Washington?
2: So Oregon, right?
0: Oregon, yes. Now what's below Oregon?
2: Ooh, don't know that. Nebraska?
0: No, you had it. You had it, bud.
2: I did have it?
0: Mm-hmm.
2: Oh, I don't know. What was it?
0: California?
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0: is early by Jay standards, and I'm late getting everything all set up. Honestly, man, we may have to talk a lot about ourselves today. Oh, we do have a guest coming in at 9, Lana Turner, former wife of now deceased and former stand-up comedian Ralphie May. She's got a new documentary comes out, I think, next week. And she's at the Sarasota Film Festival, which I think is Saturday. And I got a chance to watch it. A poor thing, I was driving her. Because, you know, Lummy, I'm technically, basically retarded.
1: No.
0: She sends me, like, this thing, and I'm supposed to screen mirror it onto my phone. But I made a mistake, and I transferred to MerchCrick for her to screen mirror it. And I think at that point, like, it was supposed to only screen mirror on my phone, not her phone. So I'm on my Facebook and YouTube and X and TikTok looking for potential reactionary videos today while she's literally in bed with the big TV down trying to go through, like, get all these apps. Like, she spins like, well, here's the other thing. We had a barbecue yesterday for some friends.
1: Nice.
0: And for the first time in I don't know how long, we actually started drinking a little, and I'm not a big drinker.
1: Really? Oh, man.
2: Like, are you like fun, Bubba, on alcohol? You get giggy?
0: I don't care. Like, I don't care that we're having a major meltdown trying to get this documentary up that I need to watch in its entirety so that I'm prepared for Lana today. Like, I just don't want to have her on promoting her documentary and not having seen it. You know, you got to watch it in order to really, and I got so many great questions for her. I wish I would have been taking notes when I watched it, but I watched it, you know, I watched it in its entirety. I think it's 2 hours and 9 minutes, and that's why I got to bed a little bit late. But I'm kind of drunk and maybe a little bit high and not, like, normally I'd be so stressed out. You got it yet? You got it done yet? What's going on? She takes like 30 minutes trying to get it to screen mirror on our TV. Well, finally, I text Lana, and the first thing I'm going to say to her today is, Lana, I am so sorry that I was, you know, acting like Johnny Boomer because I couldn't get it going. So I finally text her about 5:30. Like, Lana, do you have this on Vimeo or whatever the hell? Do you have it anywhere else so I can watch it? She's like, listen, on your phone, take your two fingers to the extreme right, slash it down. It'll have two little options that says screen mirror. Hit that. The AirPlay gimmick will come up on your TV if you're Bluetoothed on and on the right Wi-Fi, and then just hit play. Maximize your screen, and you're good.
2: You didn't know that?
0: Well,
2: Bubba, you didn't know that? No, like 10 software updates ago.
0: Jay, not when you're drunk and high.
2: Oh, okay.
0: And it's on Sunday. Not when you're drunk and high.
2: You forgot.
0: And you're like, I'm like, man.
1: What were you drinking?
2: Yeah.
0: Okay. If I tell you, you guys are going to push me out.
1: Well, no, because I'm drinking that seltzer every morning. Or something.
0: No, I drank, Malibu rum, which I love. But, you know those steel supplement sodies?
1: Yes.
0: The pineapple sodies, which are 5 calories, 0 carbs.
1: Yes.
0: They're like a soda, but they're like a diet soda, and they're called sodies. And I had the pineapple sodi with Malibu rum, and I had about 4 glasses. You don't understand. I may drink 4 drinks all year.
2: I've never seen you drink 4 drinks in one seating.
0: Ever.
2: Never.
0: Ever. Once. So I am hammered. Then I eat a gummy. I'm triple hammered on that deal.
1: Oh, boy.
0: And so I throw her my phone. I tell her the pass. She knows the passcode to get in. For the first person I've ever dated or been married to or whatever the hell my situation is, I've never given my phone code to a woman. Even my wife, Heather, like, she didn't have my phone code. Or, you know what? I have nothing to hide. Here's my phone. Look at anything you want. pictures, texts, emails. You know who taught me that, Lummy?
1: Who?
0: Ty J.
1: Oh, there you go.
0: Ty J said, listen, bro, if you stop the screwing around and talking to other bitches, it makes life so much easier.
2: Sure does.
0: You don't have to worry about nothing.
2: Sure does.
0: You don't have to worry about some text that comes through. Sometimes a text will come through and I'll be like, my phone will be like in the kitchen and I'll be on the, I'll be like, hey, will you check that for me? Don't forget my code. Exactly. My code's 12345. You know, whatever my code is. She's like, oh, it's Lummy. Wanting to, well, Lummy never texts me. You know,
1: no,
0: but it's Jimmy Clevis telling you that he's buying two new jet skis and get ready because we're bringing the band back. Jimmy Clevis did text me last week, Jay, and said, I'm just telling you, bro, there's this one thing that's back that I can't talk about publicly, but I can tell you privately. There's two things that are coming back, bro. One is I'm buying two brand new jet skis.
2: Nice.
0: And two, this other thing's coming back. And one of the things that me and Jimmy Clevis used to absolutely love is like while you, Jay, were having to be at Diaco Adams. What was the big firm?
2: Adams and Diaco.
0: While you were at Adams and Diaco, you know, 75,000 square foot of retail space between all of your locations, 400, 500 employees. I mean, you had to be there almost every day, multi-million dollar settlements for Progressive. All, like, you know, when you were at your, when you were running the hardest, right? You had to be there. You were one of the firm, you were one of the stewards, one of the major partners of the firm, and you were there.
2: For sure.
0: Well, but I do mornings at 98 Rock or 102.5 or whatever, and I could literally be at my house by like 10:45. And I, and Jimmy, because you know, Jimmy, you know, Jimmy's, you know, went working for his dad, running the big, you know, Jimmy can do whatever he wants, his schedule wise. And so he'd meet me at my dock at 11 o'clock, like on a Tuesday. And, you know, when you go out on the water at 11 o'clock on a Tuesday, the guy like J. Diaco and Dan and Steve, they're all working.
2: Yeah, there's no one there.
0: These guys are all, most humans are working. And we would have the complete waterways to ourselves. And
2: awesome.
0: we would do a few things. And then we would just jet ski all day until one time I passed out so bad he had to pull me in like a manatee.
2: With the gaff.
0: He had to pull me. I got so gimmicked out that he draped me over my jet ski like I was like a bird, like a buffalo, and he sea towed my jet ski into the dock. So he told me yesterday, last week, Jimmy Clevis proclaims that I'm bringing the jet skis back.
2: Nice.
0: For, you know, Wednesday midday jet skis, and I'm bringing one other thing back. You know, my kids start school. And boom, we're going to start day drinking and day partying. So I got that to look forward to.
1: So pretty much what you're telling me is that all I need, Macho and I just need to bring you like a shot each morning. And it's
0: no
1: easy
2: coconut
1: routine.
2: Rum.
1: Exactly.
0: No.
1: Some Malibu.
2: Bubbly or whatever.
1: Some Malibu and the pineapple soda.
2: Exactly. Pineapple soda and his coconut rum.
0: You guys don't want me all jacked up doing the show.
2: It's pretty much the most unmasculine sounding drink. I'm sure it's amazing tasting.
0: No, it's
2: tasting.
0: Not. It's
2: Can I have
0: not.
2: A Malibu and a soda, please?
0: A pineapple.
1: Okay, that doesn't help.
0: I take
2: Malibu with the pineapple soda.
0: Yes. I'm so rugged. I can't get a whiskey or a Jack and Coke.
2: Exactly.
0: I get a pineapple with a Malibu soda and half and half, boy. Woo.
2: I bet you're fun. I need to do that one time with you. That sounds fun.
0: We had a cookout with some friends yesterday, and I worked the grill. Well, let me work in the grill. I ain't worked the grill. It's hard.
2: Oh, it's hard.
1: Yeah, it is. It is, Bubba, especially with the Florida heat.
0: Oh, my God. So, you know, I got two grills, and I'm like, okay, I'm going to do my baked potatoes and my chicken on one grill. And then I got that Blackstone. I'm gonna Pittsburgh style, and I have a cast iron skillet. I'm gonna cook my steaks because most everybody wanted it medium to medium well. Well, at medium well, you need to be about 140 internal temperature, not any pink. Well, I like mine pink. I like mine a little medium. So I went to this meat market. I Googled Tampa's best meat market.
1: Oh, did you go to one that's somewhat close to here?
0: I went to the one on 275 at MLK.
1: Tampa Heights?
0: Yes.
1: That's a good one. They got like three places.
0: Yeah, well, Tampa, I mean, have you seen the prices?
1: Yeah, they're expensive.
0: I will tell you this, though. So I did pay a lot of money for my meat. I did.
2: You get what you pay for.
0: More than I've ever paid for in my entire life. I bought three Australian Wagyu fillets, and then I bought an Australian Wagyu ribeye. Then I bought a pack of chicken, and I bought a pack of hamburgers. Huh. And so I cooked it all up. I also had baked potatoes and corns on the cob. So that's what I had going. I had to, you know, regulate that. You know, corns on the cob only takes 10 minutes once the water's boiling. Baked potatoes take, if you put them on the grill. And by the way, I did my baked potatoes where I washed them all. Then I poked them all with holes and I cut them down the middle. And I covered them with kosher sea salt. Then wrapped them up in tin foil. Mm. Baked them for 45 minutes at 500. Mm. And so, but I will tell you this, even though it was probably triple the amount that you would spend, say, at Publix, it's the by far the best tasting ribeye I've ever had in my entire life.
1: Wow.
0: I mean, you really do kind of get what you pay for.
2: Grocery store meat is terrible. I can tell immediately when I put my first bite into it.
0: Yeah. And I'm not usually that, you know, bougie. Much of a meat. Yeah, I'm not that bougie at all. So, we have a big cookout yesterday. And then, you know, the cleaning of the cookout, really. So, I'm...
1: That's another thing.
0: My friends come over, and they're all kind of in nicer... Well, just like a button-down shirt with a pair of shorts and flip-flops. Well, I'm in my swim trunks with, like, a old work shirt. Because when you work the grill, you smell like the grill.
1: Smell like the grill, yeah. You're getting sweaty, yeah.
0: So I get the food all done, and it's kind of time to eat. I should have went and jumped in the shower, but I just stayed sweaty and ate, and apologize to everybody if I had any type of body odor or grill odor to myself, which I'm sure I did. But man, oh my Lord, that food was so good. So, but I was jacked up, you know, I'm drunk and high while I'm working the grill.
1: Sounds like a good time.
0: So finally get everything all cleaned up. I look at my app, the Rays got their ass kicked. What happened? More homers?
1: 2 out of 3, yeah. I mean, they won 2 out of 3.
0: They lost 2 out of...
1: No, they won 2 out of 3. They won Friday and Saturday.
0: Against the Mariners?
1: Yeah.
0: So they took 2 out of 3.
1: Yes, sir.
0: All right. They're only 3 games ahead of the Yankees right now. And what are we playing? The Mariners or who are we playing?
1: The Mariners, yeah, we're done. But now we get the All-Star break.
0: When's that? Is that till?
1: That's this week.
0: So when do they go back to playing? Next week?
1: Next week. Yeah, I mean, well, this weekend.
0: Well, we're like 93 games into the season, right?
1: Yes, yes.
2: Isn't there some kind of new home run derby format? I'd
1: give it up on the home run derby. It's like watching the Pro Bowl.
2: Yeah.
0: Yeah.
2: All of it is to me.
1: Yeah.
0: So anyway, it's about 5:30. Lana Turner's Ralphie May documentary is about 2 hours and 10 minutes long. I'm like, oh my God. Yeah, I'm looking at 7:30 now or so. That's before the 30 minutes of me not being able to get it turned on.
1: Oh.
0: So when she first comes in here today, I have to apologize. Lana, I am so sorry. I was a little, jacked up yesterday. I think the problem was, it worked perfectly on my phone. But when I sent the link to Erica's phone, I think it might have been phone specific on where you can play the documentary from.
1: I gave you the access, so you could.
0: Yeah, so I think it was only maybe only my IP would pull it up. But Merch Crit goes for like 30 and 45 minutes. Now she's a little tore up too, but she starts getting violent, getting really mad. I don't even want to watch this documentary. Screw this. Screw that. And I'm like, okay, baby, whatever. I mean, you know, whatever, man. You know, whatever. I can whatever.
2: Did you jump in the pool when you're all lit up
0: no,
2: like that?
0: I no, I should have.
2: When you're all hot?
1: Yeah, that's what you do.
0: I had to pool all clean because we had like a little mini tornado that came through.
1: Friday. Oh, that was insane.
2: Friday night.
1: I didn't see that. Night. I was in St. Pete.
0: Friday, Jay, did you have any, like, Friday night, we had, like, a little whip up around here.
2: Yeah, we got home from the airport. We had a three-hour delay. We were supposed to be home at, like, 3:30. We ended up getting home at, like, 6:30.
0: Friday.
2: Yeah. And at 6:40, this crazy storm comes in. My power goes off. And then my generator comes on, and we're doing the happy dance, and then it went off.
0: So you're happy dance because we got
2: Jerry. I was literally doing the happy
0: dance. You almost probably deep down kind of yearn for a few power outages because it makes you feel like, you know, you really did the right thing and I'm responsible and I got power and this thing's paying for itself like you wouldn't believe. I'm Johnny Prepared.
2: Just got it serviced.
0: Just got it serviced. It fired right up with hardly any eruption. And then the power come like, oh, man, I kind of wanted the generator to run for a couple hours. So everybody else had to be, all my other neighbors had to be pitch dark, and they had me over here having a concert.
2: Yeah, but then we had no air conditioning, and I was freaking out. And so I started going to try to troubleshoot it myself. And then, you know, Jeff is the one who works with Generac. And I have a guy, Mike Genovese, that knew Mike, a candle since
1: high school. Yeah, Bavari Proud.
3: Yeah, he's
2: known candle since high school. And so that dude is the salt of the earth. I literally texted him within a few minutes. He called me, got on remotely, and fixed it remotely, Bubba. Generac is the bomb. Then my whole house was lit up like a Christmas tree, and my wife offered battery fans to my neighbors.
0: yes, sir? Macho has told me that Jay's mic needs to be a head-on, Willie, that RE20.
2: Head-on?
0: Yeah, there you go.
2: Can I get Dan's mic? He lets me use it.
0: Well, you can
2: write. If it's better.
0: Whatever.
1: Yeah, we'll give you the gold during the thing.
0: During the merch.
2: If it's better, I'll change it up.
0: But if you work it right like that, it sounds good.
2: Okay. So I just didn't know where to go.
0: However you want it, my friend. So anyway, today at 9, we got Lana Turner. She was formerly she's the widow because they were going through a divorce and it didn't get finalized.
2: I watched him come up on that comic show. You remember they had that silly comic show, the reality
0: Last
2: one?
0: Last Comic Standing.
2: He was one of the first winners, and I watched it with Camden real time before we had children.
0: He actually got second place.
2: Oh.
0: He didn't win. He got second place.
2: Who won? The guy,
0: some guy named Joe Hum or some like Asian dude that end up not being nearly as successful.
2: You know what's funny is I remember him.
0: Yeah. Well, that's part of this documentary and the fact that America fell in love with Ralphie May at the time of The Last Comic Standing, but the NBC executives thought that he was too unsightly and too fat and that America wouldn't go for that.
2: Really?
0: So they put the skinny Asian in there to win. And realistically, it kind of backfired on them because the skinny Asian didn't do anything. And then that kind of propelled Ralphie May's career into being like, I think the next week he was on the Jay Leno show wearing a number two jersey that, you know, second place.
2: That's awesome.
0: And it was kind of like his gimmick in the fact that he didn't win, but everybody loved him. And then Jay Moore, who I think hosted Last Comic Standing.
2: Oh, yeah. I forgot that guy.
0: We had him for a long time.
2: He's a funny, funny guy.
0: Yeah, he was Ralphie May. He actually was the headliner for like 2 years, and Ralphie May opened up for Jay Moore. And Jay Moore's all throughout the documentary. It seems like they've positioned Jay Moore to be like Ralphie's best friend. Like that was Ralphie's best friend. Bob Saget's in it. He's dead now. So I think here's the thing. They started shooting this documentary when Lana and Ralphie first met like 25 years ago, and they would document him being on the road, the kids growing up, giving birth to both children, his rising star and the rise of his fame and the rise of his career and then his pill addiction. And then, you know, her always trying to, get him to eat healthier and be healthier. And, you know, because she was this teeny tiny little thing. And he was like, at one time, he was 800 pounds.
2: Wow.
0: Yeah.
2: Really?
0: Yeah. At one time, he was 800 pounds. Now, he went in for that surgery.
2: Well, is it gastric bypass or was it the one that controlled it? Or was it the one they actually, like, removed half your tummy?
0: I think it was gastric bypass. And he lost, like, 213 pounds. But, you know, then I guess maybe that failed or whatever. And then he got kind of addicted to opioids. And that was kind of the beginning. And weed. And he would mix weed and opioids. And it got so bad.
2: Sounds like your barbecue. Yeah.
0: Lon, I had a hard time watching the documentary because I was about in the same condition as Ralphie May was. Sorry.
1: Sounds like a good time.
0: Oh, it's let me tell you something. Yeah, it's, I don't know where they're going to distribute it. She'll obviously tell us where, when it debuts and where you can get it, but it's really good. It's really good, and you really feel for her because she loves him. Everybody says that she's crazy for loving somebody so fat. Yeah, let me, a lot, I saw a lot of me and Ralphie May, less the substance abuse.
1: Oh, when you were like 48 or?
0: Well, when I was really fat, and I've always struggled with my weight. I've always struggled with my weight, you know? I mean, like, I'm 290, I was 297 today.
1: Oh, not under 300.
0: Not good.
1: Well, it's under 300.
0: Remember, I was 289 about 2 weeks ago.
1: Yeah,
0: but one bad weekend for me, just... See, Jay, you being so skinny, can you have a bad weekend and put on 8 pounds? Because I can.
3: I actually went to Jersey and ate nothing but crap, and I put on a few pounds, but I've been dying to do this. I've been working out a lot, and so actually the heaviest I've been in about 10 years.
0: Yeah, but the heaviest you've been in 10 years looks like a normal man.
3: Looks like a skinny man.
0: Yeah, hold on. The heaviest you've been in 10 years looks like a guy that's still 15 pounds too thin.
3: Yeah.
0: The heaviest I've been in 10 years really makes me look fat.
3: Okay.
0: So
3: I was 185 from 20 to 30. I was 180 from wow. 30 to 40. I was 170 from 40 to 50. And I'm in my 160s now, but I just hit almost 170.
1: Yeah, I haven't seen under 200.
3: But I'm in really good shape right now.
0: Yeah, so like, great. Is 170 and in good shape where you feel and look the healthiest?
3: I feel great right now. Yeah, I do. I feel great. But I've been putting literally a couple of months in now because I got Surf Ranch coming up this week, and I had Mexico a couple of weeks ago. And so,
0: oh, you got Surf Ranch.
3: Surf Ranch is on Sunday.
0: You usually live what? Like leave like on Thursday?
3: I go on Wednesday. Going to go out and meet Rob Machado and a couple of my buddies out there, surf for a few days.
0: Who all part of the Tampa Pity?
3: Pity, Danny, Steven, Scott, me, my whole firm.
0: Dan and Scott.
3: Dan's going to fly in from Jersey and then fly back to Jersey. Mom's going to watch the kids for a few days.
0: Wow.
3: So, and then
0: Dan's jet setting, bro.
3: Yeah, well, you know, he's been doing an amazing job. He went to a Phillies game with his kids. He took my mom to Nona's in New York, where that show's based out of. Dan's been awesome.
1: Nice.
3: Dan's really been like super dad.
0: I can't even tell you. Because I usually find out through Jay and Steve. I can't even tell you the last major Dan drama fest.
3: I keep out of it now.
0: In fact, Steve was here on Tuesday, and we were talking about how it usually goes down, and usually it goes to Steve's plate.
3: Yep.
0: Steve has to navigate through it, and then Steve said, I'll let Jay know on a need-to-know basis on how, you know, like as it escalates, and he goes, if it doesn't escalate much more than what Steve can handle,
3: yep.
0: He goes, I keep it off Jay's plate. He goes, but if I need a little bit of backup or a little bit of insight, or a little bit of whatever, then I have to get Jay involved. And Jay's position is usually, make this go away, please.
3: Well, you know that when something's really bad...
0: Was that a pretty good timeline, though?
3: 100%.
0: Yeah.
3: And if it's really bad, you know about it, Jimmy knows about it, and I know about it.
0: That's about all.
3: Maybe Terry Glenn. Well, usually Terry Glenn finds a word on the street. Terry, word on the street, Glenn.
0: And Pity knows.
3: Of course, Pity knows
0: Jay,
3: all.
0: Jay, Pity, Bubba, Dan...
3: Jimmy.
0: Steven. Jimmy.
3: Yep.
0: Yeah. That's kind of like the circle of the wagons, but that's only on real bad stuff. Because everybody finds out Terry from Terry's Auto, you know, like in an end zone almost being like not a bad thing. It's like, hey, have you heard the latest on Dan?
3: Yeah.
0: What? He did such and such. Man, Dan, you know, for being so smart, sometimes he's so you know, like, did you hear the latest on Dan? What? He paid... $6,400 for this dog out of South Carolina.
1: Did you get it?
0: No, it was a scam. It was a puppy mill scam, Willie. Don't not to be confused with the fake Rolex that he didn't ever got and a $12,000 carbon fiber bike that he didn't get either.
3: out of Kenya.
0: Out of Kenya, yeah, exactly.
3: No, Dan has been amazing. I got nothing but love for Dan at all right now. He's been doing great.
0: And I want everybody to know, like, I'm not trying to be critical of Dan. I'm proud of Dan. Dan is really in the midst of his new situation. He's really, we all have, you know, have an over under when Dan's going to implode based on having new freedoms and things like that. And he's already smashed all of our records. Like, you know, he's
3: smashed his own record.
0: He's doing quite well. Like, he's being responsible. He's being a good dad.
1: Great
0: he's traveling with his kids. He's really, really defying what our criticalness was. Is he not? I mean, Jay, sure. He's nailing it.
3: He is doing
0: a
3: great
0: job. Dan's going to be out of town with a different bimbo.
3: He's so much happier, right?
0: Yeah, he seems way happy.
3: Yeah, divorce is a stress. I think for everybody, you know, just the process of it, I think, is an unnecessary stress for everybody. So, and Romina's great.
0: Yeah, I think they're co-parenting great. I think the kids have adapted well.
3: It's weird. It's one of those situations. Sometimes you've known it where you have friends that when they're together, they're worse than they are when they're apart. You know, they're awesome. They're great. Romina's always going to be the mother of the children. She's a great woman.
0: Now, when you guys go to surf camp, you start surfing Thursday? I mean,
3: we're going to go to California on Wednesday and hopefully surf out there for a few days. And then we drive Saturday to the surf ranch and we stay there Saturday night, surf Sunday, and then back Monday.
0: So, like, does it, when you go to the surf ranch and you know you got a good wave, like, because mm-hmm. that's what they make, good waves. They're manufactured waves.
3: Perfect.
0: And so when you're in the wild, so to speak, meaning you're not in the surf ranch where they manufacture waves, does it suck, you know, having to take a wild, natural made wave over one that you know is going to be absolutely badass every time the wave train goes?
3: The simple answer is yes, but it's a challenge. And when you have everyone in the park watching you, even though you've been surfing for 40 years and this wave's coming, even though it's all perfect, there are times when you mess up. I mean, and so that happens. And there's a certain humility that comes with that because it ain't cheap.
0: Now, when you're
3: it's so worth it.
0: When you're in the wild and you're watching, you're out there floating. How many waves ahead are you looking for? And are there certain things that you're looking for?
3: Oh, that's a great
0: as
3: question.
0: To what? Yeah, I'm sure you just don't sit out there and be like, okay, no. The next wave's mine.
3: It's called wave selection.
0: Yeah, I mean, so you got to probably will you go through 5-10 waves?
3: You're looking out at the horizon and you're looking at where it's anticipated to break about 10 yards in front of you. And so with years of experience, you can literally read the ripples on the waves hundreds of yards out, and you can kind of tell when they're coming in at the right spot. Now, if I take off on a wave and I blow it, then the next guy gets in cycle. Like when we go to Mexico, there's a lot of us in the water. It's one point break. It's 680 yards long. It's 0.4 miles. So you don't screw that. If you go to the point and you miss it, you're back at the end of the line. I missed very few because you just take off on the right wave.
0: Oh, but so it's kind of like an unwritten code where if you miss it, you paddle down to the end of the line, and those guys ahead of you get their opportunity to catch one.
3: And so, same thing at surf ranch.
0: Do you ever
3: if you
0: get
3: miss
0: a guy,
3: your primary wave, you're screwed.
0: Do you ever get a guy that misses the primary, and he tries to get back into early rotation?
3: Oh, yeah.
0: And you're like, hey, no, buddy. You're behind all of us. Get back there.
3: That's exactly what happens in Mexico. There's a really strict rule on that. There's a couple guys that, you know, that don't abide by it, and it gets everyone
0: wave,
3: super pissed.
0: Wave etiquette.
3: Exactly.
0: Right?
3: Yes.
0: Get your ass kicked once you get back on shore, right?
3: Oh, they get verbally assaulted for days.
0: When we return, I never knew that Chris Brown was, like, had skirted this many problems. And my question, well, we have Jay in here.
1: Yeah, he's been a problem.
0: Well, we have Jay in here, and we'll be like, how can this guy get away with all of this?
3: I can't believe anyone pays money to see him on.
0: Is it the reverse things. Bubba factor where you get to be such a star where they just kiss your ass and give you a pass on everything as compared to me where you can never get a break or get in, you can never get prosecuted? Anybody, to stick up for you? I don't know. I guess that he's ordered to pay $13 million to his housekeeper after his dog mauled his housekeeper, and then he allegedly refused to call 911.
3: Model citizen.
0: Now, how collectible is he, Jay? I mean, like, if you got a guy...
3: Oh, I think he's got $13 million.
0: Right.
3: No, you're going to get that.
0: I think
3: you're going to get most of
0: that. No, is that his insurance, or is that him, is that his umbrella?
3: Well, interestingly, Bubba... Certain dog breeds are excluded from insurance policies, including Rottweilers, Pit Bulls, Great Danes. There's a lot of dogs that are absolutely uninsurable.
0: Dobermans.
3: Those are the those are the three biggest ones. Are
0: Pit Bull.
3: Dobermans, Pit Bull, and Rottweilers.
0: Yeah. So at that point, if a jury, because a jury did come up with the amount, So the jury at this point, it's my understanding, Jay, they don't care what your insurance policies are. They're just going for what they think is owed to you.
3: Yeah, they don't even know about insurance.
0: Right. So that's not even admissible?
3: Nope, it's not admissible.
0: Right. So like
3: reversible error, if the jury finds out there's insurance, it's reversible error every single time.
0: Meaning, like, let's say you're to sue a big corporation and they had insurance and you're going to the jury. They are not to know what those policy limits are because they need to just pick a number based on what they feel the damages are, not based on what they feel the coverage is.
3: Correct. And there's an even additional factor, which is the jury system is afraid that if jurors know there's insurance coverage, they're just going to give money to people.
0: Right. Mm. Right. So, you know, the insurance is not a non-factor.
3: It's called the non-joinder statute. If a witness mentions it by accident and says, oh, come on, you all know there's insurance here. Boop. Your Honor, we'd like to move for a mistrial. That is granted.
0: Boom.
3: Thank you.
0: Immediately.
3: Sustained.
0: We'll get into that next.
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1: And they're all from the heart.
3: Collateral damage of the truth.
1: Bubba the Love Sponge.
4: I have Lana Turner, widow of Ralphie May, and her new documentary, I think, comes out maybe Monday. And it's called, here's the trailer. I'm not going to play it till she's here. I watched it yesterday, or last night, actually, before I passed out. Come What May is what it's, it premiered. I guess it's already out. Yeah. Or maybe... Well, yeah, it said it premiered April 28th.
5: Alonzo Bodden, I remember him from that show.
4: Yeah. So anyway, this is the documentary, and I'll wait till Lana gets here. I'll find out where it's being distributed and where you can find it. It really is a good watch. I would say catch it if you can. Also, don't forget on July 22nd, which isn't that far off, the Video Killed the Radio Star documentary, which I think Ian and the guys are supposed to be getting me some teasers or working with Gary to build some teasers. The documentary that I was involved in, Video Killed the Radio Star, the film, not the video from the Bugles, but Video Killed the Radio Star film, that documentary, available for free on Tubi. Starting on, I think, is it Wednesday or Thursday?
6: It's 7:22.
4: Yeah, I know.
6: It's Wednesday.
4: It's Wednesday. Well, it's a week from, I think it's a week from this Wednesday.
5: It is, yep.
4: And when you go to Tubi, you just type in under the search deal, Video Killed the Radio Star Film, and it's going to start with, it's a three-part series. That's what it was always intended to be. When we went with Apple TV and Amazon Prime, they made us put it all together, but it was always intended to be a three-part series, and it's way less long, and I think it plays better as a three-part series. So it'll be available in three parts on Tubi. Now, well, here's what I'm asking of the Bubba Army. As soon as... it's available to watch it. Go watch it. By the way, it's free. It doesn't cost anything. I'm not trying to take $4 or $9 out of your pocket. But if you do go watch it, and you watch it, you know, a lot, and tell your friends and...
5: Forward it to your friends. I mean, it's actually, you know what, TV sucks, and this is good TV. I mean, I liked it better in the three-part series because at the end of every series show, there was like a little cliffhanger. Like, you remember when the one time when Whatchamaface walked in at the
4: Roger
5: end of the
4: Stone.
5: Empty chair? Exactly.
4: Do you know when Michael Cohen's lying? When his lips are moving.
5: When he walked in, that was the end of the show.
4: Jay appeared on it, what were you, eight times?
5: A bunch of times.
4: Yeah, a bunch. Jay, Steve, Tom Bean.
5: Well, we all lived it.
4: We all did. Brent, Kevin Hazlett, mm-hmm. A bunch of great people participated.
5: Tuttle did a great job. Hazlett did a great job. Tom Bean did a great job. There's a lot of people that really did a great job explaining what was complicated. And I think it's also easier to understand it with three parts.
4: Yeah.
5: Because, you know, the first part's featuring, you know, kind of you, and then it gets into the relationship, and then it gets into the craziness. And it's just like, what? You would never think something like that originated in little old Hillsborough County, Tampa Bay.
4: Yeah. You would never. I mean, I did the 77 Roger Stone, 77 WABC Roger Stone show last Sunday about Michael Cohen's involvement.
5: You did?
4: Yeah. And what people don't realize is the feds, when Donald Trump got inaugurated in January of 17... In February of 17, the Wall Street Journal comes out with this big, big, big hit job on Trump. And the FBI pretty much used that to navigate through this investigation. Mm-hmm. And they had, that within the Wall Street Journal, it had mentioned that they're the guy that brokered all of the sex tapes in all of Hollywood, including the ones that involved, you know, Stormy Daniels and Karen McDougal, that guy was named Keith Davidson. And that guy had been arrested and no processed in Florida in 2012. That was a there was a 10-year statute of limitations on conspiracy, extortion, and all of that. And, you know, they had, you know, 4 or 5 years left of the statute of limitations. And so why don't they go ask that guy some questions? So the feds rolled into California, Keith Davidson. And we have warrants.
5: It's unbelievable.
4: And Keith Davidson tells them to pack sand. They're like, okay, you don't have to cooperate with us, the FBI. And by the way, you're not necessarily the target of what we're looking for. We're looking for your correspondence with Michael Cohen. But if you don't give it to us and you don't, because, Jay, you know, you're a lawyer and you've had to navigate through the feds coming in and taking things before. You've had to represent various partners and stuff like that. It's an absolute nightmare when they come in and they leave you little to no choices.
5: Not much you can do.
4: No, they leave you good news and they give you bad news and worse news.
5: Good news, here comes the team. Bad news is you can't choose anything that they're pulling.
4: So they tell Keith Davidson, if you don't want to give us all of your correspondence with Michael Cohen, if you don't want to do that, that's fine. But do you remember that little thing we had, that little dust-up that you were part of in Tampa where we had you face down and in handcuffs at the Sampral Hotel when you were extorting Hulk Hogan and you actually took possession of the first down payment of $300,000? Hulk Hogan actually wrote you a check for $150,000? Yeah. Well, do you know that we got 5 or 6 more years to prosecute you? That's a, I don't know what type of felony it is, but it is a, you know, you're going to be spending about 8 to 10 years for extortion, you know, across federal lines, racketeering, all this kind of deal. Or you can just give us all of your emails and texts and nearly 10,000 pieces of correspondence with a man named Michael Cohen.
5: Oh,
4: I can either go to prison, or I can give you my correspondence with the attorney, the personal attorney of the president of the United States. Let me just give this to you. So the feds roll in to another federal judge, and they're like, "Listen, we want warrants for Michael Cohen's both of his offices in New York." And a federal judge is going to say, "Listen, I'm just not going to give you a fishing expedition like that. What evidence? I don't care what evidence you got." And they're like, "Well, Your Honor, we don't even have evidence. We have the actual correspondent, but it came from the party he was emailing, so we already have it." So at that point, I forget what it's called. Brent says it in the documentary. But when they already have the conversation and they're only going to Michael Cohen's just to get his side of the conversation, but they already got his side of the conversation from another dude, the judge warrants that every time because there is no specific fishing expedition. You know exactly what you're looking for. And Jay, you'll admit, you know that he's got it. Like, you Correct. Know he participated in it. If, let's say this, Lummy, the feds came to me and I emailed, well, with Jay and I, it'd be different because it would be privileged work product. But let's say you and I had emailed back and forth, okay? Hell, maybe Lummy and I could maybe be potentially privileged if it's work.
5: Yeah.
4: Well, let's just say you and I did something shady, Lummy.
5: Okay.
4: And it wasn't protected. And they already busted you and they found everything that I'd emailed you, right?
5: Yeah.
4: Well, they can just go to a judge. They don't have to go to a judge and get this big wide net that they have to cast to find all of my stuff. They're like, "Your Honor, we're only looking for these 5,462 documents that we already have. We just need to get them again from the other dude." So the judge grants them because early on in 17, Trump hadn't cleaned the swamp out and his own agencies were trying to get to him. The FBI wanted him done. His own agency.
6: It's kind of like, yeah, you and Trump are really kind of the same person.
4: There's some similarities.
6: Oh, yeah.
4: And so they go and guess. So when Trump faced those charges in New York, those 38 felony charges, guess who 2 of the 3 government witnesses were? I'll tell you. Michael Cohen and Keith Davidson.
5: Oh boy.
4: And the other one was Stormy Daniels.
5: Oof.
4: So they used my videotape to broker so that they could try to get our president of the United States.
6: So you were a pawn.
4: Oh, yeah, the tape was a pawn.
5: And I watched that cross-examination with pity, and I was, like, screaming at the TV, why isn't someone asking him, why are you a confidential informant? What did you do? Because normally, when you have, like, say, a murder trial, right?
4: Why have you been redacted from all of these?
5: Right.
4: Right?
5: So you see, like, you know, murder trial, you have the cell confession, and you have the cellmate come in, and they're like, okay, well, in return for your testimony, you've agreed to talk, but you also get 10 years off your sentence, don't you?
4: But the lawyer puts that on record.
5: Right. The jury gets to hear it so they can consider the credibility, the weight of the testimony.
4: And, Jay, that's a direct question. That's on direct, right?
5: It's on. I would be cross-examined him. I would definitely have brought it out on direct if he's my witness, so there's no, like, you take the wind out of their sails.
4: And then Cross tries to clean it up, but you can't.
5: But the Cross, you just say, isn't it true that you were facing this, this, and this, and instead you decided to testify here? You're a confidential informant. Right. They were calling him a cooperating witness, is what they were calling him.
4: And Mr. Cohen, Mr. Cohen, why has your name been redacted from the entire Hulk Hogan, case? Why is it the audio sting and all of the transcripts and all of the 302 investigation? Why is your name if you're not a cooperating witness with the United States government, why has your name been redacted from every piece of evidence in the Gawker versus Hogan deal?
5: Yeah, if I remember correctly, he was identified as a quote-unquote cooperating witness, I believe, and no one really cross-examined him at all on it. What they crossed him on was, like, you know, that you deal in smut, you were involved in this deal and that deal and this deal and that deal, and they tried to take his credibility away that way, but that's not going to work with a New York jury that hates Trump.
4: No. No. So anyway, back to the Chris Brown stuff. So Lana Turner on today about right at 9. Right at 9, Lummy, I'll try to clear. Okay, so that I got a break. I'll try to clear 6, like at 8:55, bring Lana in for a good 45-50 minutes, at least a good 45 straight minutes of not having to go to commercials, because I think I can navigate through it all. I got some great questions. Oh, Ralphie and Lana have two beautiful kids. April and August, his youngest son is just a little ham. He's funnier than hell. And again, one of the things about this documentary is they followed, I mean, Ralphie and Lana started taping like the first day they met. Like the first day that he courted her, he met her in a Houston comedy club, and she was just up there with her little guitar, and she'd sing goofy little, you know, she wasn't near the comedian that Ralphie. Ralphie was a very established comedian by the time that she just started the art, and so she would do, you know, goofy little songs and what have you, and her and Ralphie fell in love, and he asked her to marry her every 9th of every month. He met her on like January 9th, and February 9th he asked her to marry him, and he asked for a year straight, he asked every month on the 9th if she would marry him. Finally, she gave in, but under the condition that I think he might have been 800 pounds at the time, that he get surgery and that he try to, you know, better himself and get more healthy, because, you know, she wanted kids, he wanted kids, and she just knew that, you know, you don't see a bunch of, you know, one of the things, I really want to start buckling down and being a little bit more healthy. After watching that, I saw some, not similarities, but I just saw, because I've struggled with my weight, and I'm not Ralphie May fat, you know. I mean, yeah. I'm 200. I'll just be honest with everybody. I was 297.9 pounds this morning nude, and it was just, you know, 3 weeks ago I was 289. So I've put on a little bit of weight. Just taking took my mom out to dinner on Saturday. Well, you can't ever, you know, it's tough to, like, Jay, you know, you being an investor at Union, mm-hmm. and I'm sure you like to go, you mm-hmm. know, with your friends and your wife and what have you. But Union has some healthy choices. But, you know, when you normally go out to dinner in a social setting, it's tough to be on a diet.
5: No, I eat well when I'm out in that kind of setting. For
4: right.
5: Sure.
4: So, you know, and a lot of our life evolves around meeting somebody for lunch, meeting somebody for dinner. Now, if you just are laser locked and you stay home mostly, you can buy, you know, your carb free or your whatever your caloric, you know, conscious stuff at the grocery store, and you don't have to entertain a lot. You know, sometimes let me having kids makes it tough to be able to diet
6: because
4: you
6: does.
4: Kids want macaroni and cheese and chicken nuggets and
6: hot dogs.
4: And as you're making them, man, you gotta have some of that macaroni.
6: Well, you gotta
4: and
6: sample
4: cheese.
6: It, make sure it's okay for them.
4: Make sure it's not too hot. Make sure it's, you know, the consistency's good. So I took Janie Cakes out to Culver's on Saturday. You know, I had to get the fish and shrimps with the fries and the cheese curds. Then I had the big cookout on Sunday, baked potato, two corns of cobs, you know.
5: That's not bad food, though. I mean, come on. That's just protein and vegetables,
4: but it puts it on me, my friend.
5: Was it the carbs?
4: Probably.
5: The potatoes and, like, the chicken curds and all that stuff, the french fries?
4: Yeah.
5: You could just, you know, you can eliminate a lot of that and just eat the other stuff and just eat healthier, like carbs.
4: Sure, you can, Jay.
5: I'm learning that from myself.
6: Jay, you're not understanding it. It's when it's in front of you. Yeah. You got to have it.
4: Yeah, Jay, you're a guy.
5: There's a reason why, Jay,
4: if we look at the entire body of work here, buddy, there's a reason why you look pretty damn good and I don't look, because you've been able to say no to that Snickers
5: just
4: bar
5: say no.
4: And to that Reese's cup and to those car. I walk into Lummi and my mom has just gotten back from Indiana, and there's this famous candy maker from Fort Wayne called De Beers, and she's got these De Beers. Like each one of them's five, like each one of them's like $25. They're like the size of like a small pancake, but they're turtles. You know, like the pecan with the caramel.
5: The real turtles.
4: Yeah, the real turtles. Well, I had to have one of those.
5: Oh, man.
4: You got to have a nice big glass of milk, you know, and then next thing you know, mom, I don't know about you, but my mom always has the best snacks.
5: And that's what killed me last week. Yeah. She had a bucket that just had different candy every day. One day was the Reese's peanut butter cups.
4: Yeah.
5: And then there were cookies, and there was Tootsie Rolls, and there
4: Janie
5: was
4: Cakes
5: mints,
4: got
5: and
4: Oreos,
5: was like, man, every day.
4: And Pringles, and Ruffles with Dean's Dip, and Reese's, like you said, like, mom's just, you know, I think your moms want you to be fat.
5: They just want you happy.
4: Yeah.
5: It's like, here's some comfort food, and you're walking by it, Jay?
4: Yeah. So today, man, I'm actually going to try to start my regiment and start eating a little bit better, trying to work out a little bit, swim a little bit. Let me ask, I noticed that you started swimming. Have you kept up on that, or was that just a one-time deal?
6: I mean, unfortunately for this weekend, like you're saying, when we went to the Rays game, it was the all-you-can-eat, all-you-can-drink section. Walker wanted one of the cookies that was humongous. I had one. Next thing I know, I got about nine down.
4: Yeah.
6: It's hard.
4: It's tough to say. Here's the thing.
6: Cookies, they go easy.
4: As a fat ass, it's really tough to say no to free cookies.
6: Exactly.
4: It really is.
5: They had free ice cream at the Enclave on Saturday. I didn't even get any.
4: I know. So, Jay, let me ask you a question. You, Johnny Fitness, in shape. Like, what's your, like, mine's cookies and Pringles. Like, if I go and it's free cookies, and like, I'm done. Like, do you have anything particular, Jay, what's your weakness where you can't say no, food-wise?
5: And I know it's going to screw my sleep up. I slept like crap last night. I found some M&Ms at like 10 o'clock.
4: Or regular?
5: It doesn't even matter, but I love regular chocolate M&Ms. I mean, I just will pound those at 11 o'clock, even if I know it's going to make me sleep like crap. So I did that last night. I know Candle's not listening.
4: Thank God.
5: I'd be in trouble. I had to hide the wrapper. Like Sparkles with the strip club. I have to hide M&M wrappers.
4: Sparkles at the strip club, man. I've gotten busted for that before.
5: Yep, I get busted for like M&M wrappers.
4: Where you been? I go, nowhere. And she goes, there's no place you could have gone this is with Heather.
5: Yeah.
4: And me, and I think, I'm not going to mention any names.
5: No.
4: But it's our little circle.
5: Yep.
4: Okay? And we decide to go to the Dollhouse for the day shift. And and it was when I worked at night.
5: For the menu.
4: Yeah. So I'm with Heather, and she was actually pretty cool about it. She's like, I'm working late. I got a couple client meetings, a couple WPOs. She's like, she never really cares. She's like, all right, whatever. Just get here when you can. So I show up about 2:30, 3 o'clock in the afternoon after I've been to the Dollhouse for a couple hours. No, I think it was at Oz. Day shift at Oz. Yeah, let me, because Dollhouse, it was at Oz, because the girls at Oz, man, day shift at Oz. I got to tell you, your money goes way further. Because the girls at Oz, man, it's day shift. Not a lot of people are coming and going. If you bring a couple high rollers in there that's spending $200 or $300, I mean, they really take it right around the farm. That's all I'm going to say. So I got these, I got glitter all over me. And so my buddy, we actually go to, I'm not kidding you, we go to the, down there by my house, you know, you get off of 54th Avenue South, you would go straight to go to my house, Bayway. We made a right because there was a car wash, a manual car wash, and we put a dollar worth of quarters in the vacuum, and we're trying to vacuum our shirts off. You know, well, no matter how well you vacuum your shirt, that glitter just has a, you know,
5: gets in the fabric of your seats.
4: Yeah, or it wasn't sparkling when you saw you did the, but now it's sparkling. So I get out, and she has like something made for me to eat, and I'm sitting at the counter, and it just, the sunlight is beaming through the breakfast nook, and I guess you can see like 4 or 5 or 6 speckles of this glitter like around my neck. She goes, "What did you have strippers on the show today?" And I go, "Nope." "Well, why do you got glitter all up and down your neck?" "See, we vacuumed our shirts, but we forgot about our..."
6: The skin?
4: I go, I met... You know, that client I was meeting with was the guy who owns... Paul, who owns Oz. I went down to Oz and spent a couple hours there because they're thinking about advertising. She looked at me. She's like, "Okay, what?" I mean, but yeah, glitter got me. I didn't get in too much trouble.
6: No, that's good.
4: Chris Brown has been found liable for a jury for $13 million over his dog mauling and disfiguring the housekeeper. But Jay, these are the kind of cases that you're looking for all day, right? Rich dude who has a housekeeper and who dogs... Now, you wouldn't wish this upon anybody, but if anybody had a case like this, this would certainly be one you'd want to sign up with. And, you know, somebody that's worth as much money. She was seeking $90 million in damages. She got $13 million. She was taking out the trash when she was viciously attacked by his 200-pound, I don't know what, is there such thing called a Caucasian Shepherd?
5: That's what it looks like.
4: Okay. Brown allegedly fled the scene.
5: That's craziness.
4: Brown allegedly fled the scene instead of calling 911, reportedly fearing a media circus. So it further breaks down. Chris Brown is on the hook. Okay, so blah, blah, blah, blah. Chris Brown has always fascinated me. I understand that famous people get away with

0: And there were pictures and evidence and everything in 2009. And remember?
1: Oh, yeah, he beat the crap out of her.
0: I mean, like, she had a fat lip and, like, a black eye.
2: I never thought he'd come back from that alone.
0: I didn't think, Jay, that he would get out of that.
2: That's, like, that's horrible.
0: Allegedly stormed off the stage of Good Morning America, shattered a dressing room window with a chair, 2011. Dressed as a terrorist for Halloween in 12. Well, that doesn't really matter. Fought Drake at a nightclub in 12. Punched Frank Ocean in 2013. Arrested for felony assault in 2013. Kicked out of rehab the nightclub in Miami in 14. Assaulted a different woman, a Brazilian model, in 16. Pointed a gun at a woman while at his home, proceeded to get into a 9-hour standoff with the police in 16, bought an illegal monkey, and was permanently banned from owning primates in 2018, accused of rape in 19, accused of hitting a woman in 21, accused of sexual assault in 22, and a couple years later, he smashed a tequila bottle over a producer's head and then proceeded to ruthlessly stomp him. How do you do all that? And I don't know that he's ever spent a day in jail. I don't know that he's spent a day in jail.
1: I don't think he has.
0: Yeah.
1: Yeah.
2: I'm speechless at that.
0: Have a seat. Have a seat.
1: Yeah.
0: Chris Hansen, have a seat. I don't know what he's doing with now.
1: Oh, he does his own kind of thing. I'm trying to get him on for interviews.
0: But he works with these various agencies.
2: Oh, yeah.
0: And he just most recently worked with Marion County / Ocala. And I guess the amount of men and just the salaciousness of the sick bastards in Marion County / Ocala really took Chris Hansen back. I think he I think he's on with Sean Hannity.
2: It looks like it
0: is. Yeah, him and Sean Hannity. And did you know, Lummy, that Sean Hannity now does all, he lives in Florida.
1: Yeah, he lives on the East Coast, right?
0: Yeah, West Palm Beach. Yeah. And does all of his shows out of here. We'll get to that next.
3: Bubba the Love Sponge?
4: Hell yeah.
5: I love them all, man. They're all great.
6: The Bubba the Love Sponge show returns after these words.
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1: Time to man up.
2: I gotta poop so bad.
1: Man up and be brutally honest.
3: And you're calling me crazy?
1: Or I'm gonna kill you. 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

0: very much a sad day within the Bubba Army world, if you will. I don't think that he was necessarily happy with us, Lummy, in the latter part of, say, 2 years. I think maybe he may have defected a little bit, but that doesn't matter. We had so many good times with him, and he was such a good dude. And for whatever we did wrong, whatever, does it even matter at this point?
1: Yeah.
0: Whatever we did to upset him or whatever. I mean, like,

0: whoever's fault it was. I'll never forget the great times that we had with Donkey Teeth. His real name was Ben. I do know for like the last couple of years, I think maybe our, you know, maybe our conservative leaning, you know,
1: which really sucks. And I know that we've had over the years some hardcore, really, really great Bubba Army people, like, you know, Unsavory and Jamie from Northern Heat and Air and you know, obviously Donkey Teeth and some others that have left the show for whatever reason. And they're very big critics of the show. And that's whatever. I mean, that's your opinion. When I go out here and do something for 4 hours a day and try to be as transparent as I can, most of the time telling on myself, like, let me, did you see there was a lot of negative comments with regards to the Nielsen lawsuit talk that I was talking about.
2: Well, of course.
1: I was trying to be just transparent and say, yes, you know, one of my biggest missteps in life was getting involved in the rating scandal. But I went on to say that, you know, Nielsen and I settled. It's a sealed settlement. We can't get into the details. If you were able to get into the details, there are two sides to every story, and I think it would bode well for both parties to see, you know, the settlement. That'll never be in play. But I think the one thing I wanted people to know was that I've since that scandal or misstep that I made, Nielsen has been so good to me. I mean, I've been rated in 4 or 5 additional other markets. None of my rate, you know, in the industry, they call it, you know, they can keep your thumb on you. No, they have always been super, super, super transparent. That's what they are, is they're fair. That's what they pride themselves on. And so they've not kept their thumb on me at all. That's kind of what I wanted to the message I wanted to get out. But while saying that I had made some mistakes and was sorry for them, oh my God, the comments of everybody.
2: Well, of course, I mean, the trolls were there with you during that whole thing, right?
1: Yeah.
2: In the courtroom and everything, whatever happened.
1: Oh, you mean?
2: They were
1: actually in there when Todd Foster and the magistrate was coming up with the settlement terms.
2: Yeah, exactly. Tom
1: Bean, they know. Ty was actually there's only me. Even Jay doesn't know.
2: I don't know, but the trolls know.
1: Jay was not of counsel.
3: No, I was.
1: This was a federal deal, and it was Todd Foster and Tom Bean.
3: Yep.
1: And then their counsel and the magistrate.
3: You don't have a Chris Brown list, do you? Yours is just a couple silly little things that you didn't even do. A
1: couple little silly things that really, really are really pretty silly.
3: They're old, too, by the way. That's old. What's that, 10 years old?
1: So anyway.
2: Do you think the trolls would actually go after someone like a Chris Brown?
3: Why don't they?
2: Or someone like that?
1: And I am their Chris Brown, so whatever.
4: If they can't see when someone's changed their personality and they've grown and progressed as a human being, then someone hasn't listened to the show and listened to you progress.
1: It's their way of having some worth and having a group of people that they can correspond with, and it gives them a sense of groupness and togetherness. And for that, that's great. And what keeps them together and keeps them...
4: They could be Facebook friends on the Bubba Hater website.
1: ...is hating me. And just, that's fine. That's fine. But Donkey Teeth at one time didn't hate us. And I am just as sad as if he would be still coming to, you know, select Bubba 199s with his beautiful wife. And, you know, he was a major, major player in the Bubba Army, you know, inner circle. He was just a good dude. And for whatever reason, we pissed him off. And he distanced himself from the show. And that's fine. But it doesn't take away the tragedy of him and what he potentially went through. I don't know any other details other than the obituary that his family posted, but I reposted up on Facebook, just RIP to our good friend Donkey Teeth. Yes, Donkey did defect. He was no longer Bubba Army. But, you know, to me, even if you hate us, once Bubba Army, still kind of Bubba Army. You know, because I think you hate us because you want us to be better and you have an opinion on what we can do to be better, but we could never be as good as you think we should be. So we'll just always suck. So, you know, I'm sorry for the defectors, but you know, if we didn't have any defectors and we didn't have people that were critiquing the show and how much the show sucks, then maybe the show wouldn't be relevant, because there's other personalities and that don't have full blown, you know, forums where hundreds of people go to a day. I'm sorry, where 15 people with hundreds of accounts go to every day and argue with themselves as to how much we suck and things like that. But I will say this, rest in peace, Donkey. Rest in peace, Ben. I'm so sorry for your I'm thinking about mostly your wife. I didn't know your mom and dad or any of your surviving siblings, if you have any, but I was very close to your wife. She was just absolutely the coolest, most attractive little, I don't know what her ethnicity is, maybe, I don't know what she is, Vietnamese, she's something, I think maybe from that area, but she was always so nice, and she was, and Donkey was just a great guy, and, you know, rest in peace, Donkey, and I wish I knew more, but maybe it's better that I don't know more, because it's really none of my business. All I need to know is that he's gone, and I'm sad, and I want to pay my respects to Donkey Teeth, Ben. So, Jay, we had this discussion. So Dan was like, yeah, 4th of July, you know, Jay was up at the shore, and so me and my kids, I was grilling, and we were swimming in and out of the pool, and then I decided to get on the jet ski, went on some jet skiing, had a great time. It's great. I go, let me ask you a question. Don't you and Jay have kind of matching jet skis? Yep, matching jet skis. Except Jay is kind of a poser when it comes to his boat and his jet ski. He really doesn't take it out much. I go, well, let me ask you a question. Let's say that you were to have me over and, you know, and I wanted to ask, could I ask Jay to drive his jet ski? And he's like, nope. Not going to happen. Jay's very anal about his jet ski and his boat. And you, Steve, Pity, nobody is allowed to drive Jay's jet ski. I'm like, I never really think of Jay that way. So, Jay, what say you?
4: Do you know how dangerous those things are?
1: No, don't start with that. No. Do you know how I got more hours than any of you guys?
4: I would
1: guys
4: let
1: combined?
4: You do it. Okay. As you can say, I mean, I swear to you, I would let you do it. I would let Pity do it. I would let Danny do it. I would let Steven do it. I would not let any child I know do it,
1: and
4: nor would I let anybody else.
1: And Jimmy
4: else.
1: Clevis.
4: Oh, definitely Jimmy Clevis. I'd probably let Rob Elder do it. There's certain people that, A, have the knowledge and skills to use it, and B, have the resources if they screw something
1: and
4: up to take care of it.
1: I even told Dan, I go, tell Jay I would even flush it out for him and put the cover back on, because I know how to do that. I know how to flush out a jet ski and how to, you know, you're
4: They're
1: supposed
4: easy
1: to.
4: Easy now. They're killer.
1: Yeah, you just plug them into this one little hole. But back in the day when I had them, you had to get this adapter and you had to practically get down almost underneath it to get to. I mean, it was a pain in the ass. You had to run it for 5 minutes, and then you had to, you know, take off the hose and then run it just so it starts trickulating water so it's all out of the system. Then you sprayed it down, and then Fabrizi even had like this little chamois towel that he wanted you to dry it all down so you didn't get wet spots on it, and then put the cover back on. That's the, you know, the proper protocol to borrow somebody's jet ski.
4: Yeah,
1: and then you're right. If somebody dings it up or whatever, they have the resources to get it fixed. So Dan's wrong, because he's saying...
4: Well, he's really right, but just not about you and a couple of handful of people that, you know...
1: I even mentioned Steve, Pity, and Jimmy Clevis, and Dan said no. I go, well, I don't believe that.
4: No,
1: I don't believe
4: that. Would
1: I leave
4: my jet ski over there for them to just use randomly?
1: No. And like, if I was to have to borrow your jet ski, I'd have to probably drive to your house, and because that's where I'm going to take it and put it back in your house.
4: Right.
1: Like, I'm not, because I'm not getting on the back of Dan's jet ski and having him shuttle me over there. I'm just not. Now, I'm not riding bitch with Dan.
4: No.
1: I'm not riding bitch with him. I'm too big.
4: No, never. I don't like riding shotgun
2: really
4: with him.
2: Awkward picture
1: and,
2: to
1: and,
2: see.
1: And here's the deal. And riding bitch, the big guy always has to be in the front. Like, it just doesn't look right. If you're a bigger dude.
4: Are you guys doing a wheelie on his jet ski?
2: Yeah.
1: We would be. Damn, you're like, Bubba, I can't see. I can't get the nose to plane. I can't get the nose to plane out. Because you got 297 laying back there, cuzzo.
0: So he's wrong. Now, here's the thing. I would ask to use your jet ski. I'd never ask to use a guy's boat. Boats are a whole other level. Like, that's... I wouldn't use your boat. But jet skis are, you know...
4: Captain Biddles can use my boat with me. You were, A couple of friends that are my captains that I would definitely let drive my
0: boat. Yeah, I'm not a captain. I mean, I've driven a lot of boats, but I just
4: probably
0: don't...
4: Probably Snizuki Slayer.
0: I'm just not going to take your boat out. But your jet ski, I've got...
4: Carte blanche, dude. Come on.
5: We were in Marion County, Florida, just 2 days ago, and we had...
0: So this is the Hannity podcast, right, Lemmy? See, it says Hannity.
2: Yeah.
0: Hangout Hannity.
5: Yes. 51 guys show up in 6 days.
6: Slow down a second.
5: Yeah.
6: 51 guys online.
0: Now, Macho, do you think that that's an actual studio, or do you think that's a backdrop? That looks like...
7: No, that's legit.
4: He's got a new studio.
0: So that's like a... That area behind him, that's real. That's like rustic, like a rustic, you know, Western bar kind of deal.
7: Yeah, you can see the shadowing on the rugs and everything. It's real.
0: Okay.
5: Online.
6: Talking to people they know are...
5: In Marion County, Florida. This is Ocala.
6: Wow.
5: We've done it in Martin County, just down the
6: 51
5: road.
6: 51 in a week.
5: In 6 days.
0: Let me... Did you know Sean Hannity is engaged to that...
4: Ainsley Earhart.
0: Yeah, Ainsley Earhart.
2: Really?
0: I did not yet for 2 years now.
2: Wow.
0: Yep. And Brian Kilmeade, when we had him on last week, alluded to it.
4: Oh, you had him on?
2: That's
4: Brian's
2: right.
4: Awesome.
2: Yeah, that's right. Yeah. He, who do you want to hang out with?
0: We had him on for 30 minutes.
4: He's a funny man.
0: I had to tape him the day before. He just did a gig in Pensacola this past Saturday. Jay, his next gig, I think, is Saturday, November 7th. It's either the 7th or the 8th of November at Ruth Eckert Hall. If you'd like to go, we can get VIP.
4: I would go with you in a second.
0: Yeah. We can do like couples deal.
4: For sure.
5: So in Marion County.
0: Stop by Union.
4: 100%.
0: Have a little pre-dinner.
4: Or even do like Fort Beachy, St. Pete.
0: No, that's
4: really too far from you. No, I was thinking the old deal. No,
0: Union West Shore.
4: November 7th. Union West Shore.
0: November 7th. What day is that?
2: Great question.
4: With a union on the way. We'll meet there.
0: Yeah, I'll give me a union. What?
2: Saturday.
0: Saturday, November 7th.
4: Hannity's got 147,000 subscribers on Hanging Out with Sean Hannity, which is about 60 days old, his website.
5: Massive operation.
0: We're getting ready to hit 145,000, maybe today, subscribers on our YouTube channel. 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It's all at The Bubba Army. Almost every platform, with the exception of TikTok, Instagram, Rumble, Twitter, Twitch,
4: Facebook,
0: YouTube. It's all at The Bubba Army. Now, Lummy, is it official that we get beta today?
2: No comment. I saw that and I thought I was going to be yesterday, but...
0: Well, they're supposedly... They had it amongst themselves this weekend. We're able to find a couple bugs that they wanted to fix before giving it to us. It's my understanding we get it today or tomorrow to work on it all week.
2: Perfect.
0: Now I got Rainey Hall that wants to work on it. I got a couple of, I got Bob, I'm going to give it to Bob Cook, a couple other high end users, Wags that I want to send the beta to some good people that, pretty much catch everything so that we can get it, so that when we finally say, okay, here's what we found wrong with it, there's no other things that could be wrong with it. Because we got 14 people that really tried to trip it up. And that's the new Bubba Army app.
2: Yes.
5: A huge staff once a year.
0: And I'd like, if you can tell Mike Rowe, I know that it's Bubba Army HQ, but I'd like for the app just to say Bubba Army.
2: When it's listed on the search engine.
0: It just literally has this logo right there.
2: Yep.
0: Just that.
2: That's
0: right
2: what
0: here.
2: It should be.
0: Just Bubba Army. That's it.
2: All right.
0: That's what I would prefer. Because the Bubba Army HQ logo is a little different. And I think that's going to be confusing. This is the logo that we've had since 1997.
4: Just chevrons with your name above and below it.
2: Yeah, yeah, exactly.
5: The counties do it. Other jurisdictions do it.
0: 51 in Ocala.
5: Smaller doses.
2: You got to get your races back going. These guys are horny.
0: My next race is Saturday, July 25th, 2 weeks from now.
1: I'll be in Ocala all this weekend pre-roughing the track in. Oof. Takes me 2 weekends to get the track ready. I'll be there all week. That's where I'll be all weekend long.
5: Across the year. But this was shocking to even me. And in the kinds of cases, Sean, we had a guy show up at the county jail to pick up a 14-year-old girl. And in the decoy scenario, she said, well, I just was visiting my dad who's locked up. I don't have a ride. And he wants to pick her up and sexually exploit her. We had a guy show up at a Target to meet who he thought was a dad offering up his 7 and 14-year-old son. And if you saw this guy in Target standing in line, he doesn't stick out of the crowd, Sean. You wouldn't have even thought twice about this.
1: Now, where is all this content available?
2: YouTube.
1: On Sean Hansen's, I'm sorry.
2: No, it's on
1: Chris Hansen's YouTube.
2: Yes.
1: What's his YouTube channel called? Do we know? Is it to catch a predator?
4: True Blue.
8: Grown adult predators meeting
4: TRUBLU.
1: True Blue.
8: And Chris Hansen. Sex is a massive problem in America. And if you take a look at this, Chris Hansen, through his two shows, has been credited with about 500 arrests. And these are people who are going to meet children for sex. Now, let me show you another wild one. There was another sting that took place. This one was in Ohio, and they had 104 men arrested in one day. Charges like attempted unlawful sexual conduct with a minor.
1: See, these are the kind of people they need to be getting. Not the mama-san and the Asian workers at the Jack Shack who are not there against their will and are offering, you know, grown men $80 upticks for full service. Because I got to think those men that go to those, you know, the Wild Orchid Day Spa, that these girls are, they're really gummed up. They're really stressed out. They need to catch their party and, you know, having a woman to lend you a helping hand, no pun intended, to catch your party, I think is somewhat of a community service. Now, when you go in and raid this joint, you ask each one of these women, are you being trafficked or do you come here with your, you know, as with your free will every day, do your job, try to get as many men to get the uptick, cost $80 to get in, and then, you know, they have all these different kind of hand motions that they use for oral and intercourse and a handy and things like that, and then guys pay them directly for whatever that could potentially be. Now, to me, that's keeping these weirdos that are really, really gummed up and need to have a party off the streets. I don't know why you're arresting those chicks. They're healthcare heroes.
8: So we have Chris Hansen.
1: But the guy that's meeting a man at a guy that's meeting what he thinks is a dad of a 7 and a 14-year-old at Target to buy or give him money to have his way with these two children, that's the guy we need to get off the streets, rightfully so. Absolutely, get those weirdos off. Throw the book at them. Chemically castrate them.
8: Had like over 50 in one day. Here we have 104 in one day. And again, these are just in one location. Now imagine...
1: Don't bust the hookers.
2: Yeah, bust the guys in Ocala.
1: So much, before I go to words... Laura Ingram, from what I can gather with regards to this video, this van, she can be anywhere and do her Fox News show. Now, she's a daily contributor to...
2: Well, she has her own show.
1: 7 p.m. Right. 7 p.m. The Laura Ingram from 7 to 8 right before Jesse, right?
4: Yep.
1: So, Mach, I don't think that the cream machine is going to be anything like this. But watch, just what this is amazing.
9: All right, time to do the show. What is here? What's behind here? Uh-oh, there it is, and it's Adamus.
4: She does not do it from a truck.
9: So, time to destroy the Democrats.
1: There it is.
4: Are you kidding me?
1: There it is. Now, Macho, do you believe? I believe that they probably have, you know, the capabilities of doing that.
4: Yep.
1: What do you think?
7: I think she's taping it because if they don't have a fiber connection, I don't think it's stable enough to go on network television.
2: What do you mean, Starlink?
1: What if they had
2: Starlink? What if fastest?
7: You need a fiber connection, guys. Mm.
9: Go, time to destroy the Democrat.
4: Could there be
9: socialists.
4: A plug-in, a landline for a truck like that? Much?
7: If they could plug it onto offshore, yeah.
4: If they had the
7: onshore, I mean.
1: So you're saying chances are, Mach, they're taping it there. Much like when we do the cream machine, we're not going to go live. We're just going to tape. You know, when I do the cream machine and I'm going to have, you know, four total stools sitting in there.
7: I didn't see the top of the van. Is there a satellite uplink on top of the van?
4: It didn't show.
1: It didn't really show.
9: All right, time to do the show.
4: There's not.
1: It doesn't look like there is one.
7: Yeah, she's taping.
9: What is here? What's behind?
1: And by the way, it looks like they got a dent right there, too. Exactly. Is it not? Look.
9: What is here? What's behind here?
4: Uh-oh. You need Dennis McGinn guy to go out there.
1: Yeah, not only that, but they also need Terry to squirt some WD-40 silicone on the door. That latch.
9: Here, what's behind here? Uh-oh. There it is.
7: Is there a timestamp on this recording?
1: No. What do you mean? Like what day?
7: Like, is it like right before 7 o'clock when she goes on?
1: Oh, I don't know. Let me.
9: Here, what's behind?
1: Maybe we go to Laura Ingraham here. And here we go. I'm looking at her various videos.
2: It's the first one. That first one
4: it's
2: was
4: the one right there.
2: Right? No, it's your right.
4: Two more
1: right here.
2: Over there. Yep.
1: All right. So it would say.
9: All right. Time to do the show.
1: It doesn't really give you
4: 5 million views.
2: Go to your three little dots.
4: 5 million views on
2: underneath
4: that
2: underneath the Ford. Oh. No. Yeah.
1: No.
4: Wow.
2: Sorry, Mach.
1: Mach, yeah, they may have.
7: I'm curious, but I think it's recorded.
1: Yeah.
4: How do you get those people to listen to us?
9: I'm here. Uh-oh. There it is. And it's added.
1: Don't give Jay any ideas. He'll have a remote van next thing. He'll rip out all of his Conclave stuff and have a van.
4: We got a screen coming from behind me already, Mach.
9: Time to destroy the Democrat Socialists.
1: Yeah, I don't know.
4: I did get a green screen for him, though.
1: I will tell you this, Mach. It really makes me excited about what the capabilities of being able to get really good recording quality out of the cream machine.
7: But we're going to have guests in there. See, she's by herself, so there's
1: true.
7: No room.
4: Oh, that's kind of cool. There's that show where they bring a van around and they have guests in the show. That's brilliant.
1: Well, we're going to have for the racers.
2: Busting the boys.
1: So as soon as the racers get done, this is only going to be for the month of February. So like when Lucas Late Model runs, you know, like a Wednesday night, I'll take the top three, you know, first, second, and third, and then me, and we'll go right to the cream machine and literally tape an episode of what just happened in that race.
2: Are you going to have the cream machine parked at the winner's circle?
1: No, I'll probably have it parked up in the pit area near their hauler so I can be on 50 amp shore power.
2: Okay.
1: You know what I'm saying?
2: Yeah.
4: You could probably tape remote podcasts with that thing for people that don't want to come out here to the studio. You could probably drive into Tampa Bay or go places with that and actually do sit down interviews and podcasts with that thing.
1: Yeah. At the end of the day, yeah. That's another great idea. Hey, listen, you don't want to make it all the way out here. I get it. Tell me where you live. And Macho Man could literally make it, you know, foolproof so that, you know, the way we do our podcasting now, Macho Man sets the cameras, he frames it up, and then he turns on the buttons on, which I know where those buttons are. And then when we get done, I just turn the buttons off. Well, I could turn the buttons on too. And Macho Man, I think you've taught me how to zoom and use the lens. I think you taught me that. So I think I could do it all.
2: Yeah, you probably could.
1: Maybe we should try that today, that I try to do it all today with Pete. Oh, today, guess what we're breaking down today?
2: What?
1: Richard Ramirez, the original Night Stalker.
4: Really?
1: Remember him from California, I think it was?
4: Yeah.
1: Jay, last week we did the Gold. No, we did this guy from Anchorage, Alaska. And he would fly to cities 2 years before he was going to kill somebody and put together a death kit and then bury it in the woods exactly where. And so then 2 years later, he would fly from Anchorage, Alaska to like Chicago, then drive down to Louisville. Again, distancing himself from the crime. He'd rob a bank. His MO was he would rob a bank in the town, then go and kill somebody and sexually assault them. And he didn't have to buy any materials or travel with any materials because he'd been there 2 years later
4: Lord.
1: To bury a death kit. Now, is that not just and my
4: that's diabolical at a whole different level of premeditation.
1: And my boy Pete finds these.
4: What?
1: Yeah, he finds these stories. Yeah. First one, which let me, I think we're releasing next Tuesday. That's my date. I'm sorry. Next Wednesday. Because what's our current release? Mondays are going to, well, every Mondays, day we do it. Every day we do. Every day we do a Bubba Reactionary. I bet you didn't know. Look it up. Correct. Lock it in. We do those every, except I missed Friday. So Tuesdays, what do we?
2: That's the body cam.
1: All right. So Tuesdays are the body cam.
2: Yes.
1: And then that's it.
2: Well, then Wednesday, because then it's open for everyone. So, I mean, realistically, when we do release it, we can just run the version of you and Pete on Monday, that Monday.
1: So no, I don't want to release. I don't want to release new episodes of. I think I could tell everybody what the podcast is going to. I mean, we're only 1 week away from rolling it out. Do you think I could tell everybody what the name of the podcast is, or would you still hold off?
2: It's a great question.
4: Let it fly. I don't even know.
2: Gary's the one who wanted to wait.
1: Okay. I think we release them on Wednesdays or Thursdays.
2: Okay.
1: The reason why is, yeah, the new episodes of me and Pete. It's really Pete, and I'm just kind of the cook.
4: Leave that to Gary, because there's definitely an algorithm on what days to do it. I don't know if it's Tuesdays and Thursdays, but there's a day.
1: Well, we already released my Bubba, Breaking It Down with Bubba, where I break down hot chicks getting arrested by the cops. We do that on Tuesdays. Now, the new Pete and Bubba podcast, long-form true crime podcast, I think needs to come out on Thursday. The reason why is, on Wednesday, I can promote what dropped on Monday, Tuesday, and Wednesday. I can promote what we dropped on Tuesday,
2: yes,
1: meaning the reactionary. Then on Wednesday and Thursday and Friday, I can promote what's coming up with me and Pete. Then they're gonna get a weekend review from you on Fridays and a sports show on Thursdays.
2: Yes.
1: When does Tristan and Tuttle drop?
2: Usually whenever we get it. It drops when we get it.
1: So we're going to, that's a little bit in the over the line. Is that the same thing when we get it? All right. So the over the line in the Tristan deal is just whatever.
2: It's just like an added benefit.
1: But you can lock in my Breaking It Down with Bubba on Tuesdays and my, I'm just going to say it, Lummy. You ready?
2: Okay. Mm.
1: Deadly Intentions.
2: Oh.
4: Mm.
1: My Deadly Intentions podcast starring Pete. That's right. Deadly. It's called Deadly Intentions. So Tuesdays, Break It Down with Bubba. Thursdays are Deadly Intention. I've seen a lot of scuttlebutt and a lot of haters saying, you guys are lazy. You're not doing any. I got 4 Deadly Intentions in the can, and I'm cutting 2 more today. I'll have 6, and my target is, Gary, next Thursday to have the Gilgo Beach one done and ready to go.
4: Really?
1: It goes Gilgo Beach, number 1. Number 2 is the Golden State Killer, which was a guy out of California. Mm. Listen to this, Jay. He would sexually he would go in the night before and see if the guy that he was getting ready to go break in, if he had any guns. He wouldn't take the guns. He would take all the bullets out of the guns. Because think about this. We got guns, right?
4: Sure.
1: But we don't go check our drawers or wherever every day to make sure that they're... We just assume there are bullets in them. Like, we don't go check them every day because nobody messes with our guns. And so, why do you got to go check every day, right? You don't.
4: I haven't.
1: It's like checking air pressure in your car. That's don't check it until the light comes on. But, you're like, before every trip, I go and check. No. So he would go pre-break in, take the bullets out of the gun. So when he would make entry with his shotgun, the husband would quickly go get his gun. And the guy would be like, ha, and start trying to blow him away. And click, click, click. He'd tie him up. He would rape their wife in front of them. And he would put a stack of dinner plates on the guy's back. And if the guy stayed still and no dinner plates fell off, he didn't kill you.
4: What?
1: But if you got a little bit and you were hogtied with your hands and your legs behind your back with the stack of plates on the small of your back, and if the stack of plates fell off, guess what?
4: Oh, my God.
1: Yeah. Then sometimes he would say,
0: he would rape him for 3 or 4 hours, and sometimes he would say he'd leave. Like, and so
4: that's pre-Viagra, 3 hours?
0: He would leave. He would leave, but really he'd be sitting like around the corner or in a closet, and the man and the wife would talk to each other. Okay, it's been 20 minutes. I think we can maybe start.
4: What a sick F.
0: Now, hold on. So 20, 30 minutes would go by. They'd start trying to untie each other, which means the plates fell off, and he'd jump out of the closet and said, I'm still here. And blow him away.
4: Is he the one that they got like 20 years later from his DNA and, yeah, in the, on the other coast, and he was an old man?
0: Nope. This was a guy that was a former cop. Oh. And he would go to the nearest town that was outside of his jurisdiction, and then he could keep up on intel as to how much they were investigating this guy. Yeah.
4: Diabolical.
0: That's the Garden. That's the Golden State Killer. Then last week was the Anchorage, Alaska guy, who did, went and sit, put these murder kits all across America and would rob a bank. And then we also, Pete did 28 years in federal prison for working with the cartel. So our fourth episode will be how the cartel actually functions in the United States. And Jay, it's fascinating how much we don't know and how much the media has misinformed us.
2: But Jay, yeah, you're right. Sorry, the Golden State Killer was that guy that they found through the DNA in 2018.
0: Yes. Okay.
2: When he was an old man.
0: Yes.
4: Right. They did the genetic genealogy where they found some.
0: That's
4: like,
0: where they caught him. Yes, like a 23andMe gimmick caught him.
4: Yeah.
0: Yes. And then today's Richard Ramirez. And maybe another, how the cartel launders their money.
4: That's crazy. Jay, I want to watch all of them.
0: Did you know that 50% of the cartel's money goes directly to the Mexican government?
4: And 2% goes to Sinaloa Surf Camp.
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0: Jay in for all four today, which I really like.
5: Wow.
0: Prefer yeah, that.
5: 2 days
0: than the,
5: in a row.
0: Prefer that than the change out. Really do. Let's get Jay to 1,000 thumbs up, please. Jay's not as active on the chat as his brother. His brother likes to engage and sometimes ban.
5: I would if I could sign in, but I don't have the ability to sign in.
0: Can we get Jay an account?
6: He has an account. He has his own account. It's YouTube. He's got a login with his name.
5: Account. I got to pay.
0: No,
5: to
0: you should
5: follow me.
0: No, I don't think.
6: Well, no. You have to log into YouTube with your name.
5: I can't even do it on my own. It won't let me comment unless I subscribe.
0: Let me look at it in the next off break, if you could.
6: We talked about
5: it says members only.
6: Yeah, we made you an
0: admin.
6: Yeah.
5: Oh, then I just got to go back and find that text because I don't remember getting that. But that's fine.
0: Yeah, Lemmy might be able to do it.
5: Yeah.
0: We'll figure it out.
5: Okay.
0: Jay's about as technically retarded as I am.
6: I would never have expected that.
0: When I was trying to get Lana Turner's documentary up last night.
5: I needed Merch Crick to do this
0: for me. I felt like
5: me.
0: Such a boomer, and she couldn't do it. So I said, Lana, I gotta watch this before I have you on tomorrow. I cannot interview you efficiently about this documentary. Mm-hmm. That's been out since mid-April. She'll tell you all the distribution places of where you can get it. I got to watch it. And I've known Lana for a long time. This is like maybe her third or fourth, maybe fifth appearance on the program. And she's been working on this documentary since the day her and Ralphie actually started dating or actually met each other. All through childbirth, all through the addiction, the bariatric surgery. And I wrote some notes, and you can just, if you watch the documentary, you can see the exact minute he flips into a bad guy. Prior to him flipping into a bad guy, he was just he was on the road a lot, but he was still present and trying and was a good father and wasn't mean. And then he got hooked on opiates. And he turned into just a monster. And a lot of people don't know this. And I'm not going to give all the secrets away of the documentary, but a lot of people don't know this. He filed divorce on her. She didn't file on him. And she was so depressed. She wanted to, there was a part of a documentary after she'd been served where she's crying in bed saying, I know all documentaries are meant to, end badly, but I'd love for there to be a silver lining in this one where we get back together. He starts, losing weight and getting healthy and starts being with the kids and not missing. There'd be times where he was supposed to meet her somewhere in L.A. to spend the weekend with the kids, and he would no-show, completely not even show up. And the kids were getting all, they loved their dad. And so I'm trying to watch this thing, and it's really quite simple. I just needed to pull it up from the text that she gave me. Take my two little fingers and move my iPhone screen down, hit the iPhone mirroring shared screen mirroring gimmick, and then type in the code that appeared on my TV. That's it. Merch Crick worked for 45 minutes, including but not limited to cussing everything out. But I watched it. It was great. I can't wait to have her in. She'll be here in about an hour. So we got to be looking for her.
6: Will do.
0: Let her in through our We don't. We no longer have a green room. We have a garage for you to sit in.
5: Yes. It's a nice one, though.
0: Yeah.
7: Or Lindsey Graham.
0: Lindsey Graham, age, was it 71, 72?
5: Early, 71.
6: 71,
0: Lindsey Graham, was it from South Carolina?
5: Yes.
6: Yeah.
0: Senator senator or congressman?
5: Both, and now senator. He's been a senator for quite some time.
6: He ran the pretty much GOP, they say.
5: Yeah.
7: Tonight, Senator Lindsey Graham of South Carolina is being remembered as one of the Republican Party's most prominent and powerful voices. Graham's sudden death at age 71 has stunned Washington. Flags in the nation's capital and across the country have been lowered to half staff. President Trump on social
0: media. Now, Jay, do they do like a special election? Or does the or does the governor? I think the governor comes in maybe and appoints a person. I don't know.
5: The special election.
0: Well, yeah, and you got to understand there's an election in November.
5: Right.
0: So a person might only be there for 3 months.
5: Correct.
0: Right? Yeah.
5: Media and he's usually going to pick somebody that they hope can win in the special election like they did with Senator Moody.
0: Right.
5: Ashley Moody took Senator Marco Rubio's spot when Trump tapped him for all the things he's doing in the administration. We lost a guaranteed Republican senator, and they appointed her, and then she won. And so that's
0: so
5: the thought process.
0: A lot of the appointing process is this person strong enough to carry the election when it comes around?
5: Yes.
0: Yeah.
7: Political ally and frequent golf partner, one of the greatest people and senators I have ever known. CBS News chief congressional correspondent Nicole Killian leads us off with more on Graham's life and legacy. Nicole, good evening to you.
8: Hey, good evening to you, Tom. According to Senator Graham's office, preliminary findings show that he suffered from cardiovascular disease. News of his death is coming as a shock.
0: Jay, is that heart attack?
5: He had a ruptured or severed aortic artery. He had a very acute injury, but from chronic heart disease.
8: To many here on Capitol Hill.
9: Today, flags were lowered to half staff at the Capitol and the White House as Washington paused to mourn the loss of South Carolina Senator Lindsey Graham.
10: What a terrible loss it is. He's a great politician. He was a natural.
9: President Trump said he spoke with Graham last night just before paramedics were called to his D.C. home.
11: Long time no see.
12: Happy birthday.
11: Thank you very much.
9: The 71.
0: They're going to do an autopsy on him,
5: I bet. They are.
0: I bet
5: they are. Aortic dissection.
0: Of course they are. Just like they should have done one on Hogan.
5: Exactly.
0: Until his wife said, no, don't do one, don't do one. That's where the medical examiner should have said, I don't care what you say, Sky Daniels, I'm going to do one.
5: And it says, according to the preliminary findings of the District of Columbia medical examiner, you think the family asked the permission or you think they just did it?
0: I did it. That's their job.
5: It's of great public importance to know what happened to one of those most important 100 people in the United States.
9: Your old lawmaker had just returned from a visit to Ukraine, where he met with President Volodymyr Zelensky Friday.
10: He sounded a little tired, but perfect.
9: Bipartisan tributes poured in for the South Carolina Republican from former Presidents Joe Biden and George W. Bush to global leaders like Zelensky and Israeli Prime Minister Benjamin Netanyahu.
13: Israel has lost one of the great champions of the American-Israeli alliance.
9: Known as a foreign policy hawk, the retired Air Force colonel was first elected to the U.S. House in 1994, where he served as an impeachment manager during President Clinton's trial. In 2002, he was elected to the Senate and worked across the aisle on a range of issues, from gun control to comprehensive immigration reform.
14: I'm Lindsey Graham.
9: In 2016, Graham ran for president, often clashing with then-candidate Donald Trump. He broke publicly with him in 2021 after the January 6th attack.
14: All I can say is
0: look how stupid we looked with the masks.
5: Yes,
0: when realistically I think they're saying now that didn't really matter.
5: It didn't work. And look what it is, January 6, 2021, a year and a half after it happened.
0: Yeah.
14: Count me out.
9: But the pair later repaired their relationship, becoming close allies.
15: The bond that he forged on the golf course that made him
0: people don't realize like Trump's like 6'3".
5: He's a big man.
6: He is. Yeah. He's 6'3", 6'4". Yeah.
15: A powerful advocate.
0: Man, he's looking old there, though, is he not? Whew.
6: Yeah, you're on the golf course. It's hot.
5: I think he's almost 80, though.
0: But no, I think he is 80. I think he is now officially the oldest sitting president.
5: Mm-hmm.
0: He like is yeah.
15: President and a powerful advocate for us with the president, mm-hmm. And so we'll need.
0: I like this Tim Scott guy.
5: He's a great guy.
0: I like this guy. I'd like to see him maybe be a president. Just is he presidential material?
6: Well, he's tried a couple times.
5: Oh, he's just not. I don't know if he has the care. He's not charismatic enough. He was not engaging enough.
0: How about a vice?
5: He could run a lot of things. He's a very, very smart guy, and I like him a lot.
15: That, but more importantly, what we'll need.
0: Man, look at that. Let me look at that set. Phew.
15: That's not a champion who's.
0: What's that?
6: I said that's not in a van.
0: No.
5: Big ass van.
0: No.
15: Steps up to the plate. Not for politics.
0: But realistically, ours in a more Bat-Cavey type way is almost as oppressive as that.
5: This is killing. Yeah. I love it.
15: But for serving our country, that is who Lindsey was.
8: Now, just before his death, Senator Graham was working on a bipartisan bill to impose more sanctions on Russia to help end the war with
0: the war.
5: So, you know, I'm going to say something that's probably a little bit controversial because I'm very sad that he died. But I've said for a long time that I'm sick of seeing the Lindsey Grahams and the Nancy Pelosi's on both sides.
0: Yep.
5: And so
0: the Jesse Helms.
5: I want to see a younger breed of politician that comes in that has fresher ideas than this guy who was a bit of a neocon.
0: People forget have,
5: there's not a word that Lindsey Graham didn't like that
0: he
5: didn't support.
0: We should have like age limits on
5: term limits.
0: Well, yeah, exactly. Two. If the president is allowed to, most governors can only do two. You should only be able to do two. Why does the Congress and the Senate have we can do as many as we want? And then you get some of these people that have been congressmen and senators for 20, 30, 40 years.
5: He was one of the the government's impeachment lawyers against Bill Clinton. So that means that happened between 1992 94 to 2002. Yeah. It's unbelievable.
0: Actress Margaret Cho, who I've actually seen some of her stuff and I like some of her stuff, but I don't like this. This I think that actresses and actors and stuff like this, when you have a political person that dies, that you should just, I even if you don't like them. Like, I don't like the Jasmine Crockett. And there's a lot of these woke, like the three new Democratic socialists that are going to be Congress people out of New York. The one out of Colorado. You know, Mandami.
5: Mm-hmm.
0: If Mandami.
5: Al-Sayed out of Michigan.
0: Ilhan Omar. If any of these people had died, I'm just going to keep my mouth shut. Like, or RIP. You know, to them. That's it.
5: Or you'd say, like you just said, I mourn their death, but I didn't like the policies.
0: No, I wouldn't even say that. Just be like, RIP. You know what? I wouldn't say nothing. Because saying RIP is kind of paying respects to them. So I just wouldn't say nothing. You can't get in trouble for not saying nothing.
6: Exactly.
12: Bye, Lindsey. Bye, Lindsey Graham. From the closet to the coffin. Real seamless.
5: Really?
12: Real seamless. Mitch McConnell. So it's Mitch McConnell, Lindsey Graham. It does happen in threes.
5: Oh, really?
12: Hope.
0: Now, I wonder if, like, I wonder if
5: she's
0: like,
5: wishing for President Trump's death, that you're saying hope is in threes.
0: Yes.
6: Mitch McConnell's dead?
5: No, but he's very, very, well, they one foot in the grave.
0: He's practically dead. He's practically dead.
5: He gave a public statement without speaking yesterday, I think.
6: Yeah, with a picture of him in the bed.
5: Yeah.
0: Is this the story about the attacks?
6: Yeah.
0: Huge development.
6: Well, they're also talking about building a massive pipeline, just pretty much cut out the whole strait.
0: Now, Iran did a propaganda video using AI. I got to tell you, they got some pretty good AI guys over there.
6: They sure do. They love the Legos.
0: And they love the Legos, and this is Iran. That is, you know, making fun of the fact that that Lindsey Graham died, and then they got a checklist as to who's next.
5: Is the nurse Monica Lewinsky?
0: I don't know.
5: This is Monica on her.
0: It might, well, but it's an African-American woman, so it's just maybe they don't really know of any other American names other than Monica.
6: Exactly, yeah.
0: I'm assuming that's Lindsey Graham playing with his granddaughter.
5: Yeah, or the dolls.

0: Now, are they intimating that they killed him?
1: Mm-hmm.
2: Yes.
0: That Iran killed him.
1: Mm-hmm. They'll take credit for spontaneous aortic rupture.
0: A guy that's got a full-blown, medical emergency, they're going to take credit.

0: so morbid.
1: Lindsay? Now, is that Laura Ingram?
2: Laura Trump?
1: Or Laura Trump? What does KT stand for? Is it some kind
2: Kill
1: of...
2: Trump, baby? Who knows?
3: Oh, jeez. Oh, jeez.
1: What? You know what? If I'm Donald Trump...
3: Why is that allowed to be on...
1: If I'm Donald Trump, man, I am done Mickey Mouse bombing you people. But we're giving you the Nagasaki with a Hiroshima chaser.
3: What was that on? Was that on YouTube?
1: That was just on X.
3: Okay, X is different.
1: And all their various... You know, places they could potentially have distributed, TikTok, what have you. Huge development when we return. The U.S. is reportedly in talks to unveil a massive pipeline that bypasses the Strait of Hormuz with Syria and Iraq. It would be 500 miles long, and it could be announced in D.C. This comes as Iran continues to attack ships. And we are firing back. Iran would be furious even if this was ever successful. I'd say build it. Right?
2: Yeah, I mean, like, it takes power from them.
1: Now, where's the stories that you had for the big bombing that happened? Is there bombing that happened?
2: Yeah, I sent it to you. You resend it? Well, make it easier?
1: Let me see. Yeah, well, yeah. Was it just one?
2: Yeah, it was just the CBS, and then there was a couple of X. I'll resend it to you.
1: Send them all to me.
2: Will do.
1: We'll do it next.
4: In the Love Sponge monarchy, thou shalt not challenge King Bubba's authority ever.
1: Me, say it, me.
5: He's not on drugs. He's just weird.
4: Me. The Bubba the Love Sponge show returns after these words.
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1: Sinks into your skull.
0: Corrupting the synapses in your brain.
1: Taking control of you.
0: And there's no way to stop it.

0: to my internet. Hold on. Let me see.
1: Back.
0: No, it's...
1: No, it should not be Wi-Fi dependent. It should be directly Ethernetted in.
0: I know. Hold on here.
1: There it is.
0: There it is. But let me go over here.
1: Refresh.
0: Let's see if I got a refresh on that. Oh, no. Let me look what just happened.
2: Why is it black?
0: Completely blanked out. And it's now saying your device ran into a problem. You need to restart your entire computer. I can't even move. Let me, if you want to, well, you can't see it. It gives me that
2: block, yeah.
0: Yeah, it just gives me a complete. Macho, do we have any idea what, do I have a computer bug?
1: You got a gremlin in there.
0: Something like, because it now does it at all hours of, like, at least three times a week. And it does it at different hours. Like, it's never done it at 8, 11, ever.
3: Yeah, I mean, when I check everything, it's just, you've got so much going on with those browsers, man. I mean, every time you open an X, it's the whole X platform opens in that tab. So you're running multiple versions of all the stuff that's going on in that platform.
0: I know, but even there's really no other way for us to do it. Can we build...
3: Well, we got the Mac Daddy coming.
0: Will that eliminate this? Is that computer going to be better? Is that computer better than this?
3: They're saying the way that is written, the OS is written, it should handle this situation better.
2: Yeah, I mean, it's the best computer that is on the market.
0: Might as well say known to man.
2: Yeah, it's known to man. Thank you.
1: So
2: yeah.
1: Does he have too many boxes open at once, so it's just taking over
3: like he has multiple Facebooks open, so every Facebook has a chat window in it, blah, blah, blah, and it just eats up the resources.
1: I see.
0: Yeah, but I mean, but it's amazing, much like how I don't have any more open than normal today. I have about my normal amount open, and like I'll go through a complete day.
3: Well, there's something going on with Windows in general right now. I'm having some glitches back here too. They're doing some kind of updates. Probably the Russians.
0: Mm. Yeah. So right now I'm completely black screened. Now it will give me to its credit, it will give me a restore. You know, it looks like Google Chrome has been somewhat shut down, and would you like to restore all pages? And it'll give me that option here probably in the next 30 seconds. And I'll say, yes, of course. And probably in the next 45 seconds to a minute, I'll have everything back.

0: Fine. Thank you.
1: Thank you. Thank you, Windows.
0: Thank you, Windows. Is this the CBS
2: trade
0: deal?
2: Attacks? Yes. American forces hitting 140 targets. Now to the war with Iran. The Middle East back on high alert as Iran and the U.S. trade attacks.
0: I'm just telling you, man, this is the same thing that we heard last week, that they're kind of, you know, mosquito bombing us, that they're just being dicks. And I just don't think it's ever going to end. I think it's going to be a continual Afghanistan type deal where us Americans just, you know, are immune to what's really happened in Iran, and it just ends up being a very long situation. And I think that's going to be the death of the midterms that's coming up. And I don't know that Trump doesn't like that. He has to get this thing over with. If you get it over with fairly quickly, and I don't think America really cares about how you make it over. Like, okay, I think, you know, that at this point it's going to cause some casualties. We're going to have to bomb and kill some people. We're going to have to. Or these people will never give up. And I think we're too far down the line to just pull out and say, okay, that's kind of a bad. We didn't really predict what was going to happen correctly. We thought that they were going to lay down quicker. We didn't know how just that these people just don't have any type of give up in their fiber, and they're going to keep fighting us until we do something like Nagasaki or Hiroshima.
3: Really?
0: Yeah.
2: It's American forces hitting 140.
3: Isn't there like a happy meeting in between, like, okay, you know, take over Kargil and open up the Straits of Hormuz?
0: There is. You know, do we? There is. You know what it is? You tell me. Because I don't know. I mean, I think there is, Jay, and you might have a better understanding as to what a happy medium would be, because I said, let's go scorched earth like Nagasaki and Hiroshima. And you're like, that seems a little aggressive. What? And so my question to you is, what's your opinion?
3: I feel like he did the ceasefire just through the 4th of July. Like we said, he didn't want to have an active war going on through the 4th of July so we could celebrate the 4th of July and the 250th.
0: They violated.
3: So now he's bombing regularly again. And so I think that the way that you win this war is by taking out the remaining military assets of Iran, taking the Straits of Hormuz and saying, we control it, and I don't care about your little John boats. You can get your John boats and cram them right up your A-frame, and then we're going to just blow everything else up that's in the Straits of Hormuz. What's also happened is he just had a NATO summit last week, and all of a sudden now NATO's supporting us a little bit more than they did before. So having this little ceasefire has helped us get people, allies within the Gulf region, the Arab states, as well as now Europe is starting to see these things. And so when they say they want to drop bombs on us, they're showing the world how crazy they are. And I think that we're going to ultimately get a little bit more support. China's not messing with us.
0: That's why the world will support a little bit more of an aggressiveness, because they see how bat crap crazy these people are.
3: Because, you know, in the past when this kind of stuff happened, Russia would come in and support. China would come in and support. They'd give them munitions. You don't see that happening right now. China wants this over, too. They get, I thought it was like 70% of their oil through the Straits of Hormuz. They want this over. And so
1: Russia supposedly is helping Iran.
3: They are but not in the way they used to, because they're in the middle of the Ukraine war and they don't have the assets they used to have. So I think it's going to take a little more time. I don't think it's going to be over before the midterms.
0: I don't think that that's the winning combination for America or for the Republican Party. The longer this takes, I think the worse it is for the midterms, and there's going to be a bloodbath.
3: Yeah, but you know, talking like the fast food mentality. Like the Russia Ukraine war has been going on for over 3 years.
0: I know.
3: This has been going on for a few months, and it sucks, and it's too long.
0: We can't absorb much more of it.
3: It's 40 years of a maniacal theocratic government.
0: I know.
2: It's overnight. Shipping traffic in the Strait of Hormuz has now slowed to a crawl after Iran said it's closing the critical waterway again. And CBS is a living.
0: And Jay, here's the deal. The Strait of Hormuz was, I talked to Brian Kilmeade about this on Friday. Is it, okay, prior to us starting Epic Fury, right? The Strait of Hormuz was a 29-mile free international waterway. Nobody had to pay anything to navigate through it. You just had to go through it. Well, It didn't become a thing until we started this war with them. And we really, at the first, you know, we didn't really, Strait of Hormuz wasn't even one of our

0: initial things because it wasn't a thing. So, but once we, you know, our two things, our three things was to maybe get a new regime in there that doesn't, you know, kill people for protesting or being gay, and to stop their long-range ballistics. We had intel, and they actually blew off a rocket that almost made it to London. So now all of Europe's in play, which is really scary. And then we had found out that they did not get rid of their, you know, enriched uranium-enriched nuclear program. So we wanted to basically, you know, stop the long-range ballistics and make sure that they can never have a nuclear weapon. Then all of a sudden, they're like, okay, that's fine. We're not going to give you either one of them. But we're now controlling the Strait of Hormuz.
1: They've always kind of controlled the Strait of Hormuz. I mean, they've always really been in control over it.
0: I know, but
1: it.
0: They don't think they ever charged people.
1: No, they haven't. And the government's not going to let them. That's the big talking point on the other side. There's no way the United States government's going to allow Iran to control an international waterway and tax people. It's just not going to happen.
2: Yeah.
1: There's no way he's going to allow that, because that is a big fat L. You lost right. If that happens.
0: But
1: that's not happening.
0: That's where all the bombing and all the excursions of all the things that they do to us happens, is they go out and peskily, you know, attack a couple ships out there. That's what they do.
3: Ali is at the White House. So, Olivia, what's the latest?
4: Well, good evening, Tom. The U.S. is refuting Iran's claim that the strait is closed. This morning, U.S. Central Command said Iran...
0: And here we do. We negotiate. Trump says the Strait of Hormuz is wide open. We just escorted 36 ships there yesterday. And then these stinky bastards come back with, it's closed. And we're going to attack you.
1: But, you know, don't you think the world should help us when we don't even get 10% of our oil from the Straits of Hormuz?
2: You would think.
1: Where are you, UN? Where are you, China? I mean, the time that's killing you, that bothers you so much, and all of us, is allowing the international community to feel the pain of this is your battle, guys. Remember, he just went to NATO last week and he just scolded Spain like a 12-year-old child.
2: Yeah.
1: He made a joke of them because they didn't do anything. And he said, I'm not happy with you. And so since he took over in 2016, when he went to NATO and they said he's going to destroy NATO, he said to the countries, you must pay 2%. If you don't pay your 2%, we're not going to defend you. Oh, my Lord, I can't do it. Now it's up to 5%. And they've gotten billions and billions and billions of dollars from these other countries to defend themselves. NATO defends themselves. Where are the NATO countries defending America? There is no NATO countries surrounding America.
4: Traffic is flowing, and the U.S. is prepared to ensure the freedom of navigation. This as strikes continue tonight.
0: I would just take over Karg Island. You know what? Sorry.
2: You should.
0: But we're going to. What are you guys going to do about it? Put together some Lego propaganda video?
2: Exactly.
0: Please don't bust me up with your Legos, everybody. I got a whole bunch of these machines coming your way, buddy.
4: A violent night in the Middle East. The U.S. attacking Iran by air and launching cruise missiles by sea, with the most strikes in a single night this week. The response came after Central Command said Iran struck a ship in the Strait of Hormuz. A crew member is still missing.
1: He struck
4: Secretary
1: a ship.
4: Pete Hegseth.
0: A ship and killed a person, maybe.
1: Which sucks, but it's a ship in the middle of the strait.
0: But
1: did they really control it?
0: But they shouldn't even have the capabilities of doing that.
1: I agree.
4: Seth had this warning. Iran made a poor choice. Now they pay.
0: Okay. Let's make them pay.
2: Right.
0: Let's stop half-assing on the pay. Let's bring the big boys in here.
1: Have you noticed that there's something about Trump that people really forget to appreciate? He doesn't like killing people.
0: No.
1: He really, really does not like killing people.
0: But we need to.
5: Bombed the hell out of them last night. They're very, very evil and sick people.
4: President Trump told NBC's Meet.
0: I mean, can you see the about face, though? Since, you know, like, they broke the, I don't know how many times, ceasefire. They're no longer reasonable. Remember, this whole thing started out with they're reasonable. I got the right people to talk in. Now he just thinks they're a bunch of, you know, fanatic, stinky bastards like we've known all along. and he's completely changed course, that they're bad, they're evil, and they're impossible to deal with.
4: Press said Iran agreed to a deal yesterday before the attack.
0: And here's the deal. The American public are tired of hearing how many deals we've cut with these people. Because what are we on, like the eighth deal now?
2: If that.
0: Talking about, I mean, I feel like I need Howie Mandel playing Deal or No Deal with these people. Because, I mean, we never get a deal with them.
5: They gave up everything. Mm-hmm. And then after that, they left the room. And then within an hour, they launched a drone at a ship.
0: Yeah. So, I mean, that means that they cannot negotiate in good faith. Yeah, they have a deal. And then within an hour, they're launching these drones hitting a ship.
4: Iran unleashed missiles and drones at Jordan, Kuwait, Bahrain, and Qatar following the U.S. assault and targeted another ship, leaving control of the strait uncertain. Retired General Frank McKenzie explained on Face the Nation.
0: Which, by the way, Lummi, and as all this happens, crude futures continue to climb. $74 today. Let's not forget it was, you know.
1: $74 is still cheap.
0: Yeah, I know, but let's not forget, you know, we need it to be like, you know, like 65, you know, 55. Back in, let me see here. I have it right here, you mother effer. Oh, it went down. Like in December 12th, it was $57 in December.
1: It was $120 for Joe Biden in 2021 and 2022.
4: Traffic in the strait is still not freely flowing.
6: No, it's not right now because we have not deployed all the capabilities that we have to open the strait. We certainly can do that. It would require putting warships up into narrow waters.
0: May 30th of 2022, it was 117.
1: Yep.
0: Now, the highest it's gotten under Trump during Epic Fury was 112 on March 30th.
4: A consequence of the ambiguity in the strait, the risk of oil prices surging again. The national average for a gallon of gas is up 7 cents since the ceasefire fizzled out. Tom?
0: And see,
3: Olivia Rinaldi for us tonight at the White
0: House. And that's what Americans...
2: I sent you two new things that just came out.
0: That I might play instead of?
2: Yeah.
0: In lieu of?
2: This one.
0: Oh, you know
2: just
0: what?
2: Because
0: did it sign me out of my gimmick?
2: Yeah, you are signed out, but they're in there when you sign back in.
0: Hey,
2: there's those two. The one of them is what Iran just dropped with their little missile propaganda, and then the other one's an hour ago, Fox News, just talking about what happened overnight.
0: All right, hold on. So they just dropped one an hour ago.
2: Fox News did, talking about what happened overnight. And then, no, the propaganda from Iran happened about 10 minutes ago.
0: Is this
2: the Fox News.
7: Kuwait all took fire. In the back and forth,
2: see the propaganda
7: for control
2: one. Like 10
7: over the Strait
2: seconds.
7: Of Hormuz has Iran once again firing on its neighbors. Jordan, Oman, Bahrain, and Kuwait all
0: took. So this just came down this morning on Fox and Friends.
2: Yeah.
7: Took fire. The Kuwait is saying that border crossings, even an oil rig, were hit out there. There's been a lot of social media traffic suggesting that U.S. service members were injured in Kuwait. Those reports are not true. But this follows another round of U.S. strikes inside of Iran. There may be some fresh reporting today about new strikes. The U.S. says everything from missile launching sites to maritime locations that Iran was using to menace shipping in the strait were hit. Dozens of targets were hit by land-based and sea-based fighter jets. Guided missiles were fired from ships in the area.
0: See, I feel like, Jay, we have the capabilities of probably hitting the necessary targets to the extent of them having nothing, but I feel like we still kind of just leave, little stragglers here and there, which give them the opportunity to launch up a drone and hit, you know, a targeted, you know, cargo ship. We have all these aircraft carriers, all these airplanes. Why don't we just, one night, get them all. Just get them all. We don't have to hit anything that's going to kill any people, but we target all of their drones, all of their missiles, mm-hmm. all of their boats, you know, and we tell them, listen, we're not going to go anything that's not associated with the military. But if it's associated with your military in any way, shape, or form, and it can be used against us or the world, it's no longer going to exist as of tomorrow night at midnight.
2: Yeah, the problem is that a lot of times that Iran puts those kind of things where people are, and so it looks like it's
0: right. Well,
2: public.
0: So, I'm just sorry. I mean, if you decide to put your new drone operations next to a schoolyard, I mean, you know, you might not want to do that.
2: Yeah, but that's what happened about a year ago when they killed, 60, what was it, Jay? The kids, the girls' school?
0: That should be Iran.
2: Be a drone thing.
0: That should be in Iran. Iran's the one that moved them over.
2: Yeah.
7: The latest round of airstrikes came after Iran fired on a Cyprus-flagged cargo ship crossing the strait. It was traveling outside of the route designated by Iran and following the route encouraged by the U.S. One sailor is now missing and the ship was disabled. President Trump,
0: it was following the U.S. recommended route and got smoked.
7: Trump says Iran triggered this round of violence.
5: Agreed to a deal yesterday, a perfect deal for us. No nuclear, no this, no that, no nothing. They gave up everything. Mm-hmm. And then after that, they left the room. And then within an hour, they launched a drone at a ship.
7: As far as the plot to assassinate President Trump, as relayed by Israeli intelligence, the U.S. Secret Service issued a statement. While we do not confirm or comment on intelligence matters, we consume information on a global level to effectively execute our protective operations.
8: This is pretty serious. You know, you can't just make these kind of claims. I think it's important for Americans to understand that what the Iranians are saying and doing is nothing that they haven't been doing for 47 years.
7: Meantime,
0: let's put a stop to it. It's been 47 too many.
7: Upwards of 20 vessels crossed the strait yesterday. That's about half the volume before this latest round of strikes. Oil is now up 3.5% a barrel to $79 a barrel.
0: And meanwhile, here's what I don't understand, Lummy, is that the oil that is being cargoed or transported through the Strait of Hormuz has nothing to do with the oil that we get to put into our refineries, but yet it affects us tremendously.
2: Well, Denison gifted 10 membership. Yeah, because China and those people, they pay top dollar then for the U.S. thing. My buddy works for a big-time oil company. He says the amount of exports that they've been doing overseas blows away what we're doing here in the U.S.
0: So now is this more? This is more propaganda?
2: This is what they just released, yeah.
0: So this is what Iran just released this a matter of minutes ago to scare us or to...
2: Yeah, it's not Legos this time. It's a missile.
1: AI missile, looks like. Those clouds are
2: beautiful. Oh, you don't think it's real?
1: Those clouds are beautiful.
0: Yeah, well, where's it going, buddy? Where's it going? Yeah, anybody can blow anything off.
1: This
0: could have been from 1986. I mean,
1: yeah, get some stock footage.
0: Have a guy with a newspaper, today's newspaper. If I was Trump, I would show like our baddest ass destroyer with all these with all these airplanes on it and things like that, and send it right back to him. Huge development. The U.S. is now. So is this? This is the pipeline situation.
2: Yeah, this is hopefully cutting them out of the whole entire thing.
9: Tel Aviv, Mike.
7: And John, we're tracking down reports of fresh explosions inside of Iran. What we've got coming through the Reuters news agency is that missile launching capability in Iran, was hit. The area the explosions are reported is Keshem Island and Bandar Abbas. That is to the northwest side of the Strait of Hormuz. And all of this follows a fresh round of airstrikes that are confirmed by the U.S. Central Command. The U.S. says sea-based and land-based fighter jets, as well as drones and munitions fired from ships, were all used in the attack. The U.S. says the targets included missile, drone sites, naval capabilities, and sites used for surveillance. 140 targets were hit in last night's round of strikes. That latest round of strikes was triggered by Iran firing on another commercial ship crossing the Strait of Hormuz. A ship flagged out of Cyprus was hit. There was a fire on board and damage to the engine room. At last report,
0: I honest to God, I have to go to words, but I think that this is going to be over by the end of this week.
1: It's going to be over.
0: I think Trump's over it. I think Trump is like, I'm done. I'm going to do whatever I need to do to make them, not capable of fighting back. Boom. And we start withdrawing.
2: Yeah, and then that would be that new pipeline.
0: And that would be a win. That would be a W for him. That would be an absolute W for him. Back when we return.
9: If you want a deep dive into the Bubba the Love Sponge show from the past, go to BubbaArmyHQ.com. We'll be back after these words.
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0: roughing it a little bit out there.
1: Yeah. She can sit on Macho's lap.
0: Yeah.
2: Yeah, they can hang out with Macho, get some workout techniques.
0: So anyway, I think Lana's here. I'm going to try to do a couple stories here and then break at about 50. Come back with Lana closer to the top of the hour. Go 45 with her. A straight 45. Promoting her documentary. And I think it's part of the Sarasota Film Festival this weekend. I don't know if she's doing any gigs, any stand-up gigs or not, but we'll quickly find out. I watched the documentary that I think they've been shooting for 20-plus years, and it was really good. It was really good.
2: Is it up there with Video Kill the Radio Star?
0: Yeah, it might be better.
1: Oh.
0: It's pretty damn good.
1: I'm definitely going to watch it.
0: Oh, yeah. I'll give you all the information on it here momentarily. Now, I love this. I guess LeBron has, throughout his career, a few different times had to tell people that he's the GOAT. LeBron has self-proclaimed himself to be the GOAT. And Scottie Pippen has a little bit of an opinion, and I would say definitely an expert opinion, as to LeBron self-proclaiming himself to be the GOAT.
3: My problem is more so with LeBron. If you are the greatest player, if people are saying you are the greatest player, or if people are saying Michael Jordan is the greatest player, why do you need to say it?
4: Right.
3: Michael Jordan has never, ever said he's the greatest player to ever play the game.
0: And I have never heard those words out of Michael Jordan's mouth.
1: Nope.
0: Ever.
3: Why? He's respected all the other players before him. So for LeBron to say that, he's sort of pulling himself out of it, because you can't say you're the greatest player. You have to allow your peers in the world to say that.
1: Mm-hmm.
3: Yeah, My problem.
0: I don't think Tom Brady ever proclaimed himself to be the GOAT.
1: No.
0: But everybody says Tom Brady's GOAT, right?
1: That's correct.
0: So UFC 2, was it UFC 2?
2: I think they were threes, right?
0: 229.
2: 229.
1: 329.
0: I'm sorry, 329.
2: A lot of them.
0: UFC 329 took place this Saturday night. The big marquee matchup was, of course, involving Conor McGregor. I think he was fighting a guy that he lost to, or maybe 13 years ago or something. Max Holloway.
2: He's looking for a payday.
0: Max Holloway. Yeah. And by the way, McGregor ended up being, I think, a little bit of a dog on the deal, meaning an underdog. And now there's all this speculation that he pulled up lame, and that Dana White and UFC were informed of this knee situation. And they allowed, because the money was the betting line and the amount of money that had been bet was just unbelievably massive. And you know, I think UFC was on the right side of the bet line, whatever that may or may not be. And so, literally, here's the scuttlebutt happening before the event, one of which was Sophie Cunningham, you know, teammate of Caitlin Clark, Indiana Fever. She was at the event. Was this in Vegas, Lummi?
2: Yes.
0: And so she was at the event, and she saw Dana White, and I guess she saw the ring girls that come out and do the ring cards, and she said, hey, I want to do that. And so Dana White was asked, when did you... Well, here, it's pretty self-explanatory, and it's pretty funny. Here we go.
5: When did you hire Sophie Cunningham as a ring card girl?
6: Why did I do it?
5: When did you hire her?
6: About 8 minutes before she did it. I love Sophie Cunningham. We've created a relationship, and she was here tonight. And when she walked in, she goes, oh, I want to walk around that. I said, then you're going to walk around it.
1: I love him.
0: I really do. And we've had him on so many times.
1: What a boss.
0: He's so gracious. So it looks like the readers have put some of this in context. But this guy named Josh on air has UFC credentials. He says, my UFC credentials have already been revoked, so I have nothing to lose. Here's the truth. Conor and team informed Dana earlier this week that they had a knee issue. Dana told them the show must go on, no refunds. Because of the financial implications, McGregor was forced to try. people inside the McGregor, I'm sorry, people aware that McGregor was compromised, and that's why the betting line moved significantly prior to workouts. Lummy, did the betting line move tremendously?
2: Yeah, I'm trying to find a chart where it shows how it moved.
0: But since in excess of 80% of the bets and the money legally wagered were on McGregor, this allowed the UFC sportsbook partners to win tens of millions in profit, unsuspecting and uninformed customers not knowing of potentially the injury. So are you getting me a... This is
2: kind of a chart, but yeah, I mean, because it started, the opening was minus 550 for Max Holloway to win. Florida Stanley with a thousand Vietnam dams or whatever. I think it's $100.
0: So hold on, this guy gave us a million.
2: Florida Stanley.
0: Florida Stan gave us like a million baht. Or like a whatever Vietnam currency is, he gave us a million of, which might be 62 cents for all I know. It's probably quite significant. Maybe Florida Stanley, if you could give us the conversion rate, we can be far more appreciative.
2: But it went from 550.
0: So McGregor, a dog at 550.
2: No, McGregor was plus 420. Max Holloway was minus 550 to win.
0: No, but isn't the plus usually
2: the underdog?
0: The plus is the underdog.
2: Yeah, because you win right, so money if you put it on
0: McGregor
2: the underdog.
0: So McGregor was what?
2: Plus 420.
0: So McGregor was the dog.
2: Yes.
0: Right?
2: And then it went all the way down to plus 165 right before the fight.
0: People started betting more towards McGregor.
2: Correct. And so that's why they didn't want to switch it up.
0: Here is McGregor walking into a pain management company just a week prior.
4: Limping.
0: Kind of a little limp.
4: He ain't running.
2: Don't you think if they were really trying to hide it, they would have maybe done it in like a back door kind of deal?
0: I don't really know that they knew anybody was really following him through the week. Yeah. This is him. After you make that walk down the locker room.
7: You know how he does that little thing normally where he swings his arms and legs like he does?
0: Yeah.